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5: The Dodgers lead their division series game in Atlanta tonight, 3-1 in the top of the sixth. The best of five is even at a game apiece. The game's on FS1, and right after this at about 9:30 Eastern on FS1, top-seeded Milwaukee, up 2-0, plays at San Diego. The Braves had their ace on the mound tonight, Chris Sale, 5 innings. 3 runs allowed, 95 pitches, 7 strikeouts. Yoshinobu Yamamoto, 5 innings, 7 strikeouts, only 75 pitches so far as the Dodgers starter. LA with 2 home runs in the 4th off Sale, from Kike Hernandez, a 2-run shot, and Freddie Freeman, who nearly had a 2-run homer earlier, but it was saved in left field by Mauricio Dubon. Former Cleveland pitcher Sam McDowell died at the age of 84, and former Dodgers general manager Fred Clair passed away at the age of 91. Seattle Seahawks decided not to sign running back Joe Mixon after his physical. I'm Steve DeSager.
4: One guy is happily divorced. One guy is happily married. One guy gets called daddy by his 3 beautiful daughters. Aww. One guy gets called daddy after a credit card approval. One guy won a state high school basketball championship. One guy only covered a state high school basketball championship. One guy's been inducted into 3 halls of fame. One guy has only mocked a hall. Does this seem weird to anybody else?
6: Hey, I heard that.
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7: 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Sam Blum covers the covers Major League Baseball for the Athletic. He's going to come up in about 28 minutes, Sam Blum. So we got a lot to get to, and then trash talking. We'll let you know when you can call in, your chance to trash anyone, anything in the world of sports. And you'll get 30, 40 seconds. We will not NOT interrupt you. You get to have your say, as only we do here on Fox Sports Radio.
8: Facts. 3-1, top of the 6th, Dodgers over the Braves. They are at the bat right now with, what is it, 2 outs. Mookie is, they got 1 on first. We'll get this one. As you heard Steve DeSager say, we got one coming up later on. You got the Brewers.
7: That's the big one, because obviously, the Padres can be eliminated. So yeah. That's the big one tonight. Yeah.
8: So we got
7: this
8: that
7: one. We know there's a game 4, no matter what. It's 1-1 in this.
8: Yeah, series. But if you ask both of them, I want to be up 2-1.
7: But I'm just saying. But you know what I mean?
8: Elimination game,
7: right?
8: It's an elimination game. Another year, tonight. Rob Parker, the Padres let you down.
7: It's not over yet. Don't say that. Don't.
8: I'm saying if they lose,
7: okay, you got to win all 3 games.
8: That's another year. We don't get your Padres Yankees.
7: Okay. Both of them are 0-down, 0-2, man. Both.
8: Come on. Now, I need the Yankees to win because I got Dodgers Yankees. And I just want that. I'm doing that for baseball. Okay. That we won another one of what we had a couple of years ago. That was amazing. The Eagles are trying to get another one. What they did a couple of years ago, which, you know, be running a Super Bowl, Rob G, but, they got big breaking news about one of their star players, one of their really best players of the last 20, 30 years.
9: Yeah. There had been some scuttlebutt dating back to last week when Lane Johnson was surprisingly inactive for Sunday's game against the Rams due to personal reasons. And there had been some scuttlebutt around the team that, you know what? This could be a bigger deal than what anyone's talking about. And lo and behold, it was, because on Tuesday, Lane Johnson and the Philadelphia Eagles put out a statement indicating that the all-world right tackle has decided to retire from the sport of football. His mother is dealing with some personal health issues. And he'd even said during the offseason that no matter what, this was going to be his final NFL season. Ultimately, he decided that he was not going to finish it out. He decided he wanted to focus on his personal life, his personal reasons, some mental health issues that he's dealing with. All told, big loss for the Eagles.
8: Obviously, big loss, because we talk about this all the time, Rob. When they beat the Chiefs up, they beat them down like Debo. I mean, they beat them down, and it was on both sides of the line, the offensive line, defensive line. And that's a really, if you go back historically, most teams, like, that's where they get you in the trenches. So that had been a strength of theirs on both sides for the last, you know, few years. They've been physical, tough. You know, you kind of had the running game, whatever was going on. But the last couple of years, obviously, the offense has been struggling. Saquon Barkley goes for 2,000 yards, had a chance to get the record, doesn't go for it. They won a Super Bowl. Saquon Barkley didn't do anything last year. He's obviously nicked up and hurt this year. You got injuries out. You got guys.
7: He didn't do anything when they won the Super Bowl.
8: No, but that's facts in the Super Bowl. I mean, they aired it out. I think maybe the Chiefs were like anybody but Saquon, and it was everybody but Saquon, even guys who, you know, the guys you never talk about, the big uglies. But I look at this season, Rob G, and I'm looking at Nick Sirianni as in, well, what do you do, Nick Sirianni? What's your handprint, your fingerprints on your team, on the game? You know, where are those adjustments that you see? Because you get it. You know, you go in with a game plan in first quarter, first half. You kind of, maybe they mucked up the game or changed it up a little bit. And I'm wondering now, what is he going to do, Rob? I'm looking at this and saying, when your team has just been dominant and you kind of just get to ride the offensive coordinator, the defense, or the general manager, because they bring in some great talent year after year. Okay, well, that's great, but where are you going to show us what you do? Where are you going to show us when you say, hey, things aren't going well, why Tom able to pivot? And I'm curious if he's going to be able to do that, because right now, the Eagles have been struggling since last year offensively. Rob, I mean, it was really, really bad. Then you come into this year, and they're extremely bad. I mean, you saw what the Bears did to them, the Case Keenum to mess around and got a Disney movie out of this thing. He looked so incredible. And then all of a sudden, again, what they were able to do against the Rams, somehow they were up 20-10, and somehow they looked, if you just fell from Earth, fell from Mars, you think they're dominating. They weren't. 0-for-12 on third down, can't get anything going. Jalen Hurts can't do anything to save his life in the second half of games. They're struggling right now offensively. They're 29th in total offense, averaging only 270 yards a whole game. They're 30th and 31st in passing offense, and they've been struggling in second halves where they're averaging, I mentioned, 5 points. They're only averaging 5 points in second halves, 5 yards. And the passing has been horrible. Only 100 yards a game in the second half. So my point is, Nick Sirianni, I'm going to need you to come
7: I've been
8: to
7: waiting
8: line.
7: For that. What is your
8: Nick
7: point?
8: Nick Sirianni is my point.
7: Okay, what about him?
8: Nick Sirianni, I've always been questioning, what does he do?
7: He won a Super Bowl. What do you mean, what does he do?
8: I want to know what he does.
7: He won a Super Bowl.
8: He has, but I'm saying that I don't know what Nick Sirianni does.
7: I don't know what that means.
8: I'll tell you what it means.
7: Tell me what that means.
8: I'm telling you. You look at
7: they had nine players. They were missing nine players in that game. Kelvin, be fair.
8: That is being extremely fair. I'm glad you said that.
7: Be fair.
8: I'm glad you said that.
7: Missing nine players.
8: The 49ers stay missing, guys. You want to name the year?
7: Nine players.
8: They miss guys regularly.
7: Yeah, but the 49ers have been in the Super Bowl and have lost 2 10-point leads in the fourth quarter. That's a different story.
8: I'm talking about
7: what do you want Sirianni to do? With nine players missing.
8: Guys have been missing and teams have been able to prove.
7: What do you want me to do? I'm asking you, what's your point? What do you want Sirianni to do? Tell me. What do you want me to do?
8: I want him to fix the team.
7: What do you want me to do? Tell me how to fix the team. What should he do? What should
8: fix
7: he do?
8: The offense.
7: Tell me.
8: I just told you. Fix the offense.
7: He's had four offensive coordinators. Get another one?
8: Tell me. Figure it out.
7: I don't know what you're asking.
8: Nick Sirianni, I'm saying your team has had the same issue now for 2 years.
7: They won a Super Bowl. You're lucky if you win one. Dan Campbell still hasn't won one. I don't know what to say. Let me ask you.
8: This is a real question, bro. I'm really asking.
7: What do you want him to do?
8: I don't know what your topic is.
7: What do you want him to do?
8: I'm really asking you this question.
7: I'm asking you.
8: Why do you always say if it's the Bucs? If it's, in this case, Sirianni, or a handful of teams, whenever we're talking about something, you go, they won the Super Bowl.
7: No, but your point is, you do that a lot with the Bucks.
8: They got to do this, you got Giannis, the best player, top three player in the league, and you go, well, they won a Super Bowl, your point, an NBA championship.
7: But your point, and this is where I have an issue with you, is that you're acting like he doesn't know what he's doing. Actually, his team actually won a Super Bowl and went twice, okay?
8: Right.
7: So you're acting like, well, do something. Well, I don't understand what that means. Teams go to ebbs and flows. Things work. People have injuries. People don't play well. Like, when they won, they had the best offensive and defensive lines.
8: And right.
7: So that's why they won.
8: That. So I'm answering your
7: so
8: question.
7: So I don't know
8: part
7: what
8: of
7: you
8: coaching,
7: want.
8: Part of,
7: and then
8: I'm
7: if you go look at, you go look at Jalen Hurts in the Super Bowls, he's had two great Super Bowl games. So what are you saying?
8: Part of coaching is learning how to handle the ebbs and flows. Part of coaching is when
7: it doesn't
8: we're
7: mean
8: going
7: you
8: through
7: win all the time.
8: Nobody said it.
7: So it doesn't make any sense.
8: So if a team doesn't make sense. So this is where we differ. If a team is looking
7: what
8: awful,
7: do you want him to do? I want you to articulate that to me. What?
8: Fix the offense. Fix
7: what?
8: Fix your team.
7: Fix what? Run the ball better.
8: I don't know what else
7: would,
8: you want me to
7: say.
8: Con
7: or injured?
8: They're averaging 5 points
7: better
8: in the second half. What?
7: It's
8: they're
7: a dry spell. I get it.
8: 100 yards.
7: I get it. What do you want him to do?
8: This has been the same thing last year.
7: What do you want him to do? Was it the same when they won the Super Bowl?
8: Why do you keep going back? I'm talking about the last two seasons.
7: I don't know what you want him to do.
8: That's not fair.
7: Tell me.
8: That's not fair where you'll go, if I bring up the Chiefs have won 3 Super Bowls, what have they done for me lately?
7: They didn't make the playoffs last year. And I told you they weren't going to make the playoffs.
8: I bring up all the time.
7: Tell me that.
8: And you'll go, what are they doing now?
7: No, but you don't have an answer. You don't have an answer.
8: No, you don't like the answer.
7: You don't have
8: an answer.
7: What is it?
8: Nick Sirianni.
7: What is it?
8: Score the ball.
7: It doesn't make sense.
8: Find a way to
7: If you told me.
8: What do you mean that doesn't make? They're averaging 5 points in the second half this season. They're 30th and 31st in offense. I've just told you passing. They're not scoring the ball. They're not moving the ball. They just went 0 for 12 on third downs.
7: Okay,
8: I'm asking you. Find ways to get Jalen Hurts to pass across the middle.
7: Do what?
8: Find ways to score the ball.
7: In what way? I'm asking you. What do you want him to do? Of course you don't.
8: I just said it.
7: No, but
8: pass the ball across the middle.
7: But it doesn't make
8: find
7: any sense.
8: Find ways to score. I don't know what else you want me to say.
7: You think that they're not sitting there watching film, trying to figure out how they can get out of this funk. Teams go into funks. Teams
8: right.
7: have
8: and you
7: teams,
8: know and you know what it's hard to
7: have dry
8: do,
7: it doesn't
8: is
7: make
8: tell
7: sense.
8: Us what we observe. If I'm observing
7: but
8: now, it's been a year and a half.
7: If you're telling me that they're dead and Nick Sirianni doesn't know what he's doing and
8: Nick Sirianni doesn't know what they're doing, I'm saying that.
7: Thank you. Finally. Tell me something because I don't know what you were saying.
8: Nick Sirianni, I need to see you put your hands.
7: You need to fix the offense. Thank you. Oh, yeah. We needed you to say that on the radio for it to happen.
8: I'm saying Nick Sirianni. This is your team, and this has been a team where I don't know what you're at. Your particular teams and coaches have identity. You know this coach is a defensive
7: that's
8: team.
7: Nonsense.
8: You know this
7: it's
8: coach is an
7: winning.
8: Offensive
7: what, what's
8: team.
7: What's the identities,
8: you,
7: please?
8: What do you mean? That's literally what you, a coach, knows exactly. What do we say about Andy Reid? Everybody goes there. You get right. Shoot, Michael Vick. We thought
7: he
8: was a
7: has-been.
8: Okay,
7: but he couldn't win in Philadelphia. So what? Andy Reid? We know. He threw the ball. What? All right. And all the quarterbacks got better.
8: Stop
7: did
8: changing
7: they win?
8: My point.
7: No, did they win?
8: Stop changing. They won a bunch of games.
7: No, did they win the Super Bowl with Andy Reid? Why they move off Andy Reid?
8: Because they didn't. They got to the Super Bowl, didn't win.
7: No,
8: because
7: he wouldn't run the ball.
8: That was not even my point. My point was you knew what Andy Reid does.
7: It doesn't matter about what you know what they do. I'm just saying. I don't understand.
8: It does to me.
7: Saying that Nick Sirianni needs to do what? You didn't say anything.
8: I've said this a million times when we watch teams. I love
7: what
8: I know
7: what
8: a team does.
7: So
8: I love they have an identity.
7: What does that mean?
8: I don't know how to answer your question when I answer the question and you keep asking the question.
7: So the Yankees are called the Bronx Bombers. If they win the series, because they got 40 singles and they didn't have any home runs. Does that mean that they
8: Why
7: shouldn't
8: we
7: win?
8: That's a nickname from 100
7: years.
8: No, I'm
7: asking
8: years. You. What I'm saying is
7: that,
8: if
7: no,
8: this
7: they
8: team,
7: hit home runs. They lead the league in home runs. But if they would have win the 3 games against Tampa and they didn't hit any home runs, would you say, well, Aaron Boone, I don't know what kind of team you are. Do you hit home runs or not?
8: Actually,
7: I don't understand
8: I'll
7: it.
8: Answer that question later when we get to the Yankees. Because you actually, my friend, are going to say exactly my point. You're going to exactly
7: I just
8: say
7: don't know what you're
8: later.
7: Saying about Sirianni. Can he coach? Do you think he's bad?
8: I
7: do you think he should be fired?
8: Never been,
7: I don't know
8: I've
7: what you're
8: you
7: saying.
8: You and I talked about this
7: I don't know what you're saying.
8: Last season. I've never been a Nick Sirianni guy.
7: All right.
8: Never have.
7: Just say it. That's all you got to say. But just
8: I'm
7: saying,
8: saying
7: like,
8: Nick, I've never been a
7: he needs
8: Sirianni,
7: to fix what?
8: Fan.
7: I just don't. Of course he needs to fix the offense. I think everybody and their uncle, that's not breaking news. They can't score.
8: Nobody said it has to be breaking news. I'm telling you what I have observed and for now a year and a half. And I'm saying remedy this.
7: Thank God there's no calls here. Thank God. Because I don't know where to go.
8: What? Then go to break. I don't know what you want me to say.
7: I just don't.
8: Boy, then the best part about it is, I told you the hypocrisy you do all the time. Well, they went to the Super Bowl. They went to the Super Bowl 2 years ago. God forbid I bring up any MLB team, NHL team, NBA team that won a championship a year or two ago. What have they done lately? You know you'll be screaming that.
7: No, but
8: and you
7: but,
8: keep bringing. You do the same thing, and I legitimately want you to answer this, Rob.
7: No,
8: like, I really
7: I
8: ask you this question.
7: I don't understand. I don't
8: Why
7: understand what you're
8: is
7: saying.
8: It? What do when we what talk about whatever the team is, and I go, Giannis has been the top 3 player in the league, and I say, hold on, let me ask you. I really want to ask you, and I ask you the same thing about Joker, I'll come on and I'll say, Joker, for how good he is, there's no way he should have lost to a depleted Minnesota Timberwolves, and you'll go, well, he won a championship. Giannis, you've been the best player, top three MVP candidate year after year.
7: The difference between me and you, I'm going to give you the difference.
8: Yes.
7: Is I have context to it. When I talk about Denver had never won a championship. Okay. So your idea that Giannis is supposed to win eight championships because he

0: Aaron Boone the Nick Sirianni of baseball?
1: No, because Nick Sirianni actually won a championship. So I don't know how Aaron Boone could be in the same conversation.
0: Yo, that was a good setup. Like, he had a good tease going, and then we went 4 more minutes afterwards.
2: We did.
0: That was
2: good. Hey, I hope you do that for me. I hope anytime somebody says, I want you to be like, well, you know, Kelvin Washington won an Emmy, even if it was 40 years ago. Whatever I do. Because somebody can win one thing 25 years ago, and you're going to hang on to that. Tom Brady win one every year, you don't want to bring it up.
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0: 2020's baseball is going on here. Odd Couple on a Trash Talking Tuesday. We got that coming up in about 20 minutes. We got Sam Blum coming up, covers MLB for The Athletic. We'll get in with him, see what's going on. By the way, Aleev is there for all the extra hustle and bustle and the pain that comes along with holidays. Aleev works within 30 minutes for up to 12 hours of pain relief with just one pill. So fill Aleev, use as directed for minor aches and pains. All right, we were talking about this game here. We got another big one coming up.
1: Braves need a bloop and a blast. That's what they need.
0: Yeah, and well, shoot, the Yankees do too, right? They need a bloop and a blast to stay in this thing with the Brewers. Rob G.
1: Not the Brewers, the Rays.
0: I'm sorry, the Rays. The Rays is what I meant. Sorry, we got the Padres, Brewers coming up a little bit later on. But, yeah.
1: Go to the eighth inning. The Dodgers, Yamamoto just struck out the batter there. So it's top of the eighth in Atlanta, 3-1 LA.
0: Hold on, what does your boy? Now, you know I don't typically do the U. But what does your boy have?
1: I have no idea. Like, that outfit is just...
0: Rob G, what is going on? What's his name again?
1: Is that Supan? Right? He's the
2: Rob's a hockey guy.
1: I know who to play. There's a handful of black players. Yeah. At least you could know them, who they are. But,
0: wow.
1: He has on a crazy outfit.
0: Okay, this has gone too far. Now, the other day, me and you were talking about...
1: But my only thing is, everybody else has on a jacket and tie.
0: Suit, yeah.
1: It's up to the producer to say, this is the dress attire. You've been on shows.
0: Yeah.
1: You work. You can't come in
0: usually
1: with whatever you
0: if
1: want.
0: We're all going one way, we're all going the other. I don't think they all can go the way he went.
1: No, I mean, look at what he has on.
0: Elijah, somehow put the camera on him. I don't know how you can do it.
2: But by the way, the U2 was weighing in early. We were talking about the Rangers, and I am Big D. I've saved this so you guys
0: can... Oh, boy.
2: I am Big D NCC, whatever this means. I don't know. But
0: Democratic National
2: y'all League? Talking about the whack-ass hockey, but ain't no mention of the WNBA. That's ludicrous. How about you like hockey and not WNBA?
0: First of all, tell him
2: I think we like the WNBA. Rob don't like the WNBA.
0: I'm not interested in you. You act like the WNBA dumped you or something. You got beef with it.
2: I'd rather see the black puck get slapped around on the white
0: you
2: ice
0: really
2: than
0: would.
2: Watch the WNBA.
0: Okay, this outfit is outrageous.
1: I'm just not interested in that. Yeah, I just don't.
0: It's like he lost a bet.
2: Even Walt Frazier's like, I don't need that look too much.
1: Exactly. And if Walt Frazier can say that, just put on a jacket is it like
0: the Beatles wore that?
1: And he's got on like his pants are bell bottom, so they're wide legs.
0: The shirt is laced like a blouse.
2: Maybe he's going for like the '70s look.
0: That's what I said. It's like big Beatles, early Beatles. Earth, Wind, and Fire.
1: Is that taco meat on his chest? What is that? Ground beef? What is that?
2: If your chest looked like that, Rob, will you wear a shirt like that?
1: No.
2: Why not?
1: No, I'm not interested.
0: Could you imagine Rob Parker in that? Elijah,
2: I could.
0: Put the camera on him. I don't know how, but put it on him.
1: No. I'm just...
2: Come here, boo.
0: All right, that's
2: come
0: our next...
2: your fingers through the chest.
0: There it is. Elijah, put the camera.
1: Thank
0: Elijah,
1: you, Elijah,
0: zoom in.
1: Zoom in. He looks crazy. I always get him mixed up with Kevin Weeks.
0: Yeah, I do
1: right?
0: The same thing.
1: Me too.
0: I was the first person I was...
1: And it's not Kevin Weeks, right?
0: But no, it's not.
1: Kevin Weeks was a goalie in the NHL, and he's one of the analysts.
0: But that's
1: I think
0: my
1: he
0: next
1: works
0: bet.
1: For TNT, I think.
0: You win the bet, I'll give you $100, whatever the bet is. If I win it, you got to wear that.
1: I'm not wearing that under any shirt. I would rather go to a WNBA game than to wear that. How's that? That's how bad that outfit is.
0: I don't think you mean
2: Do you like any women's sports, Rob?
0: There we go.
1: What are you talking about?
2: Is it yes or no? I'm asking you. I'm asking you.
0: It's a yes or no question. Robert Lee
2: right
0: Parker
2: now.
0: III.
2: Yes or no?
1: Yamamoto's coming out. What do you mean?
0: Wait a minute. Sabalenka and Coco Gauff. You don't want to go see that U.S. Open? Come on, Steve. I know you with me, Steve. Yeah, that's one of my dreams, Rob G., is to see the
1: go
0: U.S.
1: Go to New
0: Open,
1: York and
0: the
1: go.
0: French, well, I'm saying I want to do the whole, I want the French Open, Wimbledon, U.S. and Australian Open in 1 year. So once these kids go to college and I got some time, that's like one of my, like, you know, I played tennis a little bit in high school. I love tennis. So would you go to that? That little Diet Coke ain't that good. Don't ignore me.
1: I've covered U.S. Open
0: We didn't ask you that.
1: I've gone to women's tennis.
0: We didn't ask you what you would
2: go. They were paying you for that, Rob.
0: Yes.
2: Would you go to an event as a spectator?
0: You went for free hot dogs. Would you go now?
1: No, I'm not interested. No.
0: Not even tennis? I'll give you, okay, if you want
1: to
0: say WNBA.
1: I used to play tennis. I'm not interested.
0: Right, that's what I mean. You know, tennis is, Rob G, women's tennis is lit. You could argue it's more popular than the men's.
2: It is more popular than the men's.
1: Well, because it's the same two or three guys in men's tennis. It's very boring. Like, seriously.
0: All right, we'll get to Steve. And we got Sam Blum coming up. We got the Olympics coming. U.S. women's gymnastics team. Come on. You got to want to go to that.
2: I hope we win.
0: Yo, okay, Rob. I'll give you the WNBA. I don't want to give you tennis, but maybe I will. You don't want to go to gymnastics? Like, the Olympics are here in L.A.
1: Only thing I probably would watch would be track and field women.
0: Okay.
1: Like, I would watch that.
0: Okay, yeah, that everybody kind of gets into that.
1: I'll watch that.
0: Okay. Dang, Roger, we had to keep going.
1: Oh, yeah, Otani, a walk. He couldn't have been happier. Look at that.
0: Only you going to penalize a man for getting a walk. Steve, take it away.
3: It's 3-1 Dodgers at Atlanta in the top of the eighth. Winner tonight goes up 2-1 in their best-of-5 NL Division Series. The game is on FS1. It's the eighth inning. The starter for the Braves, Chris Sale, lasted 95 pitches. He had 7 strikeouts, no walks, but allowed 2 homers in the fourth. 2-run shot by Kike Hernandez, solo homer from Freddie Freeman. Yoshinobu Yamamoto, the Dodgers starter, has gone 7 innings with 10 strikeouts, 1 walk. He's at 98 pitches. 1-seed Milwaukee up 2-0 plays in about an hour on FS1, trying to sweep the Padres. They're in San Diego tonight. The 2 AL Division Series could each end on Wednesday. Former Cleveland pitcher Sam McDowell died at the age of 84, and former Dodgers general manager Fred Clair passed away at age 91. Among the 9 NHL games tonight, Nashville leads 4-2 at Toronto in the second. Hurricanes have tied at 3-3 at Montreal in the second. Former college football coach Dennis Franchione passed away at the age of 75, known for his years at TCU. A possible tropical storm could impact Saturday night's Georgia at Alabama game. Ravens quarterback Lamar Jackson, with his sprained ankle, is not likely to play Sunday night at Atlanta, according to NFL Network. Seattle decided not to sign running back Joe Mixon after his physical. He's had foot problems. Running back Zach Charbonnet still out this week with the bad knee. Rookie running back Jadarian Price on IR. The Seahawks got running back Dante McMillan instead, who was in Ravens training camp. Tampa Bay kicker Chase McLaughlin missed practice with groin and hip injuries. The Bucs play Thursday nights at Dallas. Back to you.
0: Steve, thank you. Appreciate it. iCouple on a Trash Talking Tuesday. If you want to jump in now, you can. 877-99 on Fox. 877-99 on Fox. Trash Talking Tuesday. You can get in for that right now if you want. We got Sam Blum, covers MLB for the Athletic.
1: Rojas hurt his back or something?
0: What happened? Yeah, he swung on that swing. He started to grab himself. That sounded crazy. I apologize. That sounded a little wild right there. Sam Blum joining us now. Again, covers MLB for the Athletic.
1: What's up, Sam?
4: What's up? I thought for a second you were saying I hurt my back, and I was like, I'm all good.
1: No, Rojas was up to bat. Yeah, a 1-1 count. He swings. And then he reaches for his back, and now he went back into the dugout. Look, you even see?
4: He's just saving it for game 7, you know?
1: Yeah, there you go.
0: That makes sense.
1: Yeah. No doubt. Well, one team that can't be saving anything is the Yankees. We're going to start there. And like Aaron Boone has to wear this, whether it's his fault or not, but the Yankees just errors, base running. Like in the playoffs, they always seem to show up and bite them. And last night was a disaster, starting from the first batter, Sam. A ground ball to third base that was booted, and 4 errors in a game, and they lose, and now they're in an 0-2 hole.
4: Yeah, I mean, that first inning was embarrassing, but it's like you said, this is just a consistent issue. It's like, you know, it's hard to make broad points about, you know, are they just an efficient team, or are they, you know, why do they consistently kind of get to this point in the playoffs and, you know, not perform. I sometimes think those narratives can be overblown, but when in the biggest games, they continuously show up, especially when it's like 3 errors in an inning and it's just this ugly play after ugly play. I mean, you know, like, listen, the Yankees could go ahead and win 3 straight games. We'll forget all about it.
1: But it
4: doesn't look like it's trending that way. And I think, you know, there's a reason they haven't won a World Series in 17 years. And it's kind of just going through the motions as an organization. It feels like, you know, they consistently win, but they don't win when it matters. And, you know, you don't really ever feel like they're the favorite.
1: The crazy part is their starters have given up 4 runs in the postseason. Their starters, do you know what I mean? Like Sam.
4: Yeah.
1: The pitching is there.
4: I was surprised it took Schwitler out. I mean, honestly, and you know, maybe he was a little surprised by the number of Rays fans there, but I was surprised they took him out. And, you know, that's the guy you got to ride. I mean, he got you to this point.
1: Right.
4: Know? So it's that's the way I see it. But.
1: All right. Let's go to the other team.
0: Go ahead. I was just going to say, with Aaron Judge, do you think that's partly why he wanted to play so bad, even when we all knew he was nicked up and banged up, just because what you just mentioned, they never get it done. They always seem to fall short. And obviously a lot of that's going to fall on him. And he's been incredible for most of his career with the Yankees.
1: But last postseason, he batted 500. But other than that,
0: people go, yeah, but he hadn't got it done. You think that's why he's willing to go out there injured?
4: I just think at the end of the day, there's been a lot of narratives about Aaron Judge that are starting, I think, to feel more fair to fans, right? When it comes to his inability to win a World Series, he's been, you know, an all-time superstar for that team. But I'm not there. I don't know exactly what is going through his head, but I would, you know, I mean, when every single year you get to this point and everyone's kind of pointing the finger at you as the reason. Yeah. I mean, that has to play a role. And I also think, you know, he's the leader of that team. He's the guy on that team. When you're not available or you feel like you can be available, you know, I would imagine that weighs on you, and you don't want to be looked at as the guy that's not showing up when it's, you know, the bell rings. And, you know, that's maybe the way it looks to people. I'm not in his body. I don't know exactly what he's feeling or what the Yankees are seeing, but I think that's, if I had to guess, that's probably where this is coming from. And, you know, why he wants to be out there and why fans will point the finger at him if they ultimately don't get to the ALCS and don't get to have him back on the field.
0: He is Sam Blum, covers MLB for The Athletic, on with the iCouple on a Trash Talking Tuesday.
1: All right, Padres, let's go. Because to me, they should be up 2-0 to me. That home run that hit, everybody says it wouldn't have gone out, but it hit the building, the top of the ceiling, and the outfielder caught it at the warning track. How is that not going out? And then Sam... You know, like, I don't know. How did we go from the best closer in the game in Miller, and now you're asking him for a six-out save, something he's never done? I just couldn't figure it out. Like, that was a huge game, and they wind up choking it down.
4: Yeah, I mean, that's brutal. But, I mean, looking at the video and everything, I think Mason Miller was tipping his pitches. I think it's pretty clear. I mean, you know, listen, there may be other explanations. The Brewers have said that is not the case. Even Mason, and I understand Mason Miller's perspective on this, which is essentially like, I mean, why is, you know, I've pitched a whole season. I mean, I've pitched my whole career. Like, this, I've been very good at this, and that's not been a problem for him. But it looked like he was tipping pitches, and it looked like Sal Frelick at second base in the ninth inning was signaling to Jackson Chourio that a slider was coming. That's just the way it looked.
1: Right.
4: I mean, you know, so I think that played a role. I know that, Craig Sammons said that he tends to struggle more in the second innings of his outings, but like, that's not really true. I mean, he's generally been pretty good when you've asked him to go more than one inning. The only kind of blip on that radar was in early September when he had allowed like a blown save against the Marlins, but mostly he's been really good in the second innings. And as for the home run, I mean, I agree with you. It looks like it's going out. The eye test tells you it's going out, but all the metrics tell you that would have not gone out or maybe gone foul. So I don't know. I don't want to. Like, my opinion is it wasn't going out, but at the end of the day, it's like, I think it doesn't really help for the Padres to feel like they should be up to a, right? Like, whether it was going out or not is less important than the mental kind of toll it takes on a team to know that you were right there for both games. It probably could have or should have won both of them. And then for the Padres, you know, put so much into, you know, this team. I mean, they're the small market team that has spent. They're kind of the outlier. Yeah. And they put so much into, you know, the city only really has the Padres, and it feels like it means so much. And it's like, you know, man, they're just going to kind of flame out again at this point.
0: Sam, sucks, stay there, but, though. I was going to ask you that. I mean, the Padres, Rob and I talked about this. The Brewers have won more games than the Dodgers in the regular season over the last few years. And then the Padres have spent all the money, have all the big names, sexy names, star players. Who is going to be more disappointed walking away with the Padres come back and win this series? And are the Brewers more disappointed if the Padres lose it, choke it down? Who walks away more disappointed?
4: That's a great question. I mean, I would say the Padres, just because, you know, you the way they played the second half of the season, it felt like there was this ascension. You know, they come in, beat the Cubs 2-0, like, and it was in the, it felt like this start of a magical run. You know, just I to kind of have it end so abruptly, I think would feel more disappointing than the Brewers. But I mean, you're right. I mean, the Brewers, you lose this time of year, it's gonna be soul crushing no matter what. The Brewers should be a World Series champion. Every time I hear the Brewers aren't built for October, the Rays aren't, or these small market teams aren't built to win in October, I think it's the dumbest thing. I mean, that's just my opinion.
0: Mm-hmm.
4: They have great players.
1: But they don't win, though. I mean, Sam, I hear you. But they, but the bottom line is that they don't win. Like the Brewers don't win. The Tampa Bay Rays have never won a championship. You can tell me about how they play small ball and they do this and they do that. And the Cleveland Guardians and they have a low payroll and they get to the playoffs every year. They don't win. Like nobody wins. They don't win.
4: Listen, I mean, that is a fair point. I mean, I'm coming from the I covered University of Virginia basketball when they were one seed and lost to UMBC very famously. And everyone always said, like, UVA basketball is not built to win in March. They don't score enough, the defense, all that. And then they won the whole thing the next year. So the reason I say that is I always feel like the narratives are right there until they change. And for me, I'm looking at the Rays winning in October right now. I'm looking at the Brewers winning in October right now. And I'll be fascinated to see if they face off against each other because that means one of them has to win. But, you know, listen, you're right. At the end of the day, you're right. They haven't won, and the Brewers have very consistently choked at this time of year. They've played really poorly, and I think that series against the Dodgers last year kind of reinforces that point because it was so lopsided.
1: They scored four runs in four games. You remember, Sam. Yeah, it was bad.
4: I do. Yeah. So you're right. At the end of the day, that's the thing. But for me, I look at a team like the Brewers, and I see a team that can win a World Series. I look at the Rays. I see a team that should win the World Series. So to me, you know, we'll see how it plays out. But until it happens, it hasn't happened. You can't really argue with it.
1: Well, last thing is, you know, the labor lockout and what could happen in the offseason is looming. And I don't know, like the owners in their position about, you know, a salary cap and small markets can't compete. This postseason
0: does
1: not help their case, Sam, at all. You just mentioned it.
4: This is really important. This is so important. Yeah.
1: Am I right? Because the Padres are a smaller market. Even though it's a big city, you think of it, they're a small market. And then you got Cleveland, and you got
0: even the White Sox, because they're not the Cubs.
1: You know what I mean? Like you got these teams that don't spend a lot of money.
4: Well, what I would say to you is, like, I think so much of this labor negotiation is going to be, you know, fighting this battle of public opinion. Because that's really, I mean, I think that MLB, as much as I might like kind of like see flaws in the argument, I think they've been very effective at like arguing their case to just like the average baseball fan of like competitive balance. That sounds like something that's important. When you see the Dodgers winning every year, you feel like competitive balance goes out the window. And so I think that MLB's done really, really good job of at least making their case. And what, you know, if you're the union, I mean, this playoffs is so critical. Whatever's going to happen, I think will really set the tone for how at least the start of those negotiations and and more importantly, like how the rest of, you know, how baseball fans kind of view this issue. I think if you see the Brewers win, you see the Rays win, you see the Guardians win, or even the White Sox, who are maybe in a bigger market, but operate very, like, as much like a small market team. Yeah. I think that fans will look at that and say, like, it's possible. Like, this competitive balance issue is not necessarily as dire as MLB, I think, as, you know, ultimately MLB owners just want to, you know, raise revenues and make more money. I mean, that's not about competitive. To me, this is not even a little bit about competitive balance. Maybe smidge, but really it's about money. And, you know, I will be curious to see how this playoffs, I think, is a really, really important kind of like narrative start point for these negotiations. And whoever wins, MLB is rooting for the Dodgers, the union is rooting for the Brewers, the Rays.
1: Right. No doubt. Right. No doubt about it.
0: Hey, Sam, man, we appreciate it. Thank you so much.
4: Yeah, thanks for having me on, guys. I appreciate it.
0: All right, no doubt. Hey, Sam Blum there. Give him a follow. SamBlum3 on X. Trash Talking Tuesday, 877-99 on Fox, 877-99 on Fox. Your chance to trash anybody, anything. We'll shut up and let you rock. It's the iCouple, Fox Sports Radio.
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0: 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Hey, thank you, Sam Blunt, for joining us. We appreciate that. 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Just search the Odd Couple wherever you get the podcast. Rob G will have a best of, a full version up there as well. 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Again, the Odd Couple, Rob and Kelvin, on a Trash Talking Tuesday, which we will get to right now. Let's get to it.
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3: 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I don't know whether to smile at you or kick a field goal, man.
4: 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Ramon in Indianapolis. 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
0: Who are you trashing, Ramon?
5: Hey, guys. How you doing, man? I'm telling you the truth. I've got to get a trash out for the Monday Night Football telecast crew.
0: Oh.
5: Specifically, Troy Aikman. Troy Aikman, you know, I don't know what's going on over there, but when a guy that is losing 45-17 become the subject of talking about great quarterback play, but the guy that's winning 45-17 in Michael Penix, you keep trying to make criticism for him. The man goes 15-20 for 230 yards, 1 touchdown, no pickoffs, no fumbles, but yet Tyler Shough or whatever gets all this credit. I don't understand what's going on over there, you guys. Trashing Troy Aikman.
4: And you know what, right, Ramon? You're not the only one. I saw a lot of that on social media today. I did. Jermaine in Mississippi, you're on the Odd Couple Fox Sports Radio.
0: Who are you trashing, Jermaine?
6: I'm trashing you, Rob, because you got on here and you cried like a baby. Why they giving all the credit to Ben Johnson? They just don't like Caleb because he's painting his fingernails. My panties are in the bag. 3 different quarterbacks, 3 wins, Rob. He's the brains of the operation. If we didn't have him at the helm, that would have been 3 losses. You got to eat them words, Rob. You got to eat them words.
0: All right.
4: Don't call back here.
0: Hey, we said we not going to say.
7: Let him say what he wants, Rob.
0: We will not NLT.
4: I didn't respond back.
0: But he can't call back?
4: Because none of those guys you would want in a playoff game. Like, he don't remember what happened. That ain't nothing that Ben Johnson drew up. I'll tell you that. So, Jermaine in Mississippi, you go ahead and believe in that anybody could win you the Super Bowl.
0: Hey, get to the next.
4: Orlando in El Paso, you're on the Odd Couple Fox Sports Radio.
0: Who are you trashing, Orlando?
4: I was keeping my mouth shut.
0: You biting your lip over there. I saw you. What's up, Orlando?
8: That was funny.
4: Can you imagine somebody celebrating Case Keenum? Okay, good. Okay.
0: He can't be high. That's his team.
4: Go ahead, Orlando.
8: I've got to trash again. You know, Justin Herbert and Dan Orlovsky. Herbert for his play, 0-4, and typical Dan Orlovsky. What a shocker out there defending him. I mean, it's just pathetic at this point. Not because he looks the part, but he doesn't play the part. Oh. Thank you.
4: I hear you.
0: At some point, you got to just, like, you call a spade a spade.
4: No, they don't. No, they're friendly. They're buddies.
0: My
4: gosh. No, they don't. It doesn't matter. You got a platform. You get up there, and you say whatever you want to say. Like, that's just it.
0: I mean, dang. At some point, I saw somebody called him out a couple weeks ago about it. I was like, all right, there we go.
4: Jerry.
0: Who next?
4: Jerry in Jacksonville. You're on the Odd Couple Fox Sports Radio.
0: Who are you trashing, Jerry?
9: Hey, Rob. Kelvin, love you guys.
0: Appreciate you, Jerry.
9: As a Baltimore Orioles fan, I'm trashing Mike Elias. They'll never win with him controlling baseball operations. He brings in Charlie Morton, and then the next year, not learning, signing all these old pitchers. He signs Chris Bassett. They sign Pete Alonso. Don't bring him any help. Doesn't draft and develop any pitchers. They'll never win with Mike Elias running the baseball operations. Until they get rid of him, The Orioles are destined for failure.
0: All right, no doubt.
4: I hear you. All right, let's squeeze
0: appreciate
4: one more
0: you,
4: in.
0: Thanks for the call.
4: Scott in Michigan, you're on the Odd Couple Fox Sports Radio.
0: Who are you trashing, Scott?
10: Well, first of all, Ilch. I don't know if you guys ever seen the movie, the documentary, The Five Russians. You guys got to watch. Anybody that knows anything about sports or loves sports got to watch. That's an owner.
0: Okay.
10: That's somebody who told the GM, get me players, build me a team. He did everything for them.
4: You said Mike Ilitch?
0: Is that what he said?
10: Mike Ilitch, yeah.
0: Oh, okay, yeah.
4: Oh, yeah. No, when they had, when they had the Russian players and everything.
0: I just couldn't hear you.
4: Yeah, yep. We got it.
0: Wait, is that a home? Oh, that's a home.
10: Who's running a mediocre pizza franchise, and he's running the team like mediocre. I could dig up 11 bodies out of a grave that could play better defense than I see from the Lions, and better players from the Braves that can play baseball better than the Tigers. Who, if you're a superstar, are you going to come to the Red Wings or the Lions or the Tigers with what they're showing? And I'm sorry, but Brad Holmes, you had, you knew Terry and Arnold was going to be going away of all this. You didn't do nothing at the draft to address the defense. Iraqi Army's put up a better fight than our defense is.
4: There you go. No, we got you.
0: I appreciate it. You know, that's, you know, what
4: they,
0: I was.
4: They
0: used
4: to call them
0: Brad
4: the dead
0: Holmes.
4: Wings when the wings are bad. The dead wings.
0: Which is they need to be subscribing to you. They won a bunch of rings in the '90s and 2000s. What you want from us? Yeah, we won three.
4: Yeah, but they did win. But you don't ask the coach, what are you going to do when they're losing? What are you going to do? Of course he's going to do something. What are you saying?
0: They might not. We are
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22: The bottom of the ninth is about to begin in Atlanta on FS1. Tonight's winner, Dodgers at Braves, goes up 2-1 in their best of five NL division series. Dodgers are winning tonight 3-1 over the Braves as Atlanta ace Chris Sale lasted just 5 innings, 95 pitches, allowed 2 homers in the fourth, including a 2-run shot from Kike Hernandez. The Dodgers starter went sensational. Yoshinobu Yamamoto, 10 strikeouts, 1 walk in 7 innings. Tanner Scott, a scoreless eighth. Edwin Diaz is on for the save, up 3-1, bottom of the ninth. Just after this on FS1, top seed Milwaukee, leading 2-0, will play at San Diego. And Padres closer Mason Miller is away from the team on paternity leave. Ravens quarterback Lamar Jackson with a sprained ankle is not likely to play Sunday night at Atlanta, according to NFL Network. Tyler Huntley would start. I'm Steve DeSager.
21: One guy is happily divorced. One guy is happily married. One guy gets called daddy by his 3 beautiful daughters. One guy gets called daddy after a credit card approval. One guy won a state high school basketball championship. One guy only covered a state high school basketball championship. One guy's been inducted into 3 halls of fame. One guy has only mopped a hall. Does this seem weird to anybody else?
23: Crazy.
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4: All right, Dodger fans, they're already hyperventilating. Yeah,
24: they ain't biting their nails or nothing. Nah, they ain't shooking. Nah, man, and their voice ain't quivering.
4: Diaz is in, and the first batter, Albies, what do you got? Double, so there's nobody out.
25: He's fast as heck.
4: Harris the second has been balling out.
25: Oh, shoot.
4: So he's up. Dodgers up 3-1. It is the Odd Couple.
24: Ain't
4: Fox Sports
24: to
4: Radio.
24: It, Rob. Ain't nothing to it.
4: On a Trash Talking Tuesday. We had a spirited edition of Trash Talking Tuesday for sure. It is the Odd Couple here on Fox Sports Radio. And guess what? 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
4: 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And On the Road to October is here. All right. Rob Woodson is going to be joining us in about 28 minutes. The other thing, too, they're doing a chop.
25: Yeah.
4: How many cases of carpal tunnel do they have in Atlanta? They got to have, right? Like, this carpal tunnel, like, kids were damaged in Atlanta for all those years of doing the tomahawk chop.
25: Yeah.
4: Am I right or no? I mean, it's got to be something going on.
25: That's funny. So, who are we got? The Seminoles, the Braves,
4: Those are the
24: Guardians
4: two.
24: Now, because they're Guardians. They used to be the Indians.
4: Do they do that?
24: Did they do that as the Indians? No?
4: Do the Blackhawks? Chicago Blackhawks, do they do? The Chiefs do the Chops too? Do they? No, I don't. Yeah, but I don't know if I've seen.
24: I don't know if I've seen. I feel like I haven't seen it. I'm not saying you're wrong, but I don't know if I've seen the Chiefs.
4: Yeah.
24: Somebody get Nick Wright on the phone. Fine, then. Let me text Nick Wright. Do they do the Chiefs, the Braves?
4: They're
24: getting active.
4: And the news, though, that Miller for the Padres. Is not available.
24: Hold on, I don't like the tone. He can't go spend some time with his baby.
4: He just had a baby. It's the playoffs.
24: What you mean?
4: Well, I just Kelvin, the baby doesn't know. He doesn't even know what's going on. He doesn't know.
24: Yeah, but the wife does.
4: He doesn't know that the dad's not there.
24: She's going through it by herself. Ma'am, are you with someone? Yeah, he's not here right now.
4: No, but wait. Oh, my God. If you're a Padres fan, I'm like, I'm happy you had a baby.
2: He blew game one. He feels really bad about it. He's
24: Rob
2: be
24: G,
2: here.
24: Scratch the topic. This is the new topic.
4: No, I'm just.
24: Should you go play in the playoff game, or do you go with your wife or your lady or whoever it be and be there during delivery? Because your face is dumbfounded right now. We know the decision you make. It's not even a question.
4: I know. I wouldn't be there.
24: Rob G, not him sending her the voicemail. She calling to tell him the water broke. Nah, he sending her the voicemail. It's crazy.
2: I wouldn't even miss a Tuesday edition of the Odd Couple, much less the World Series.
24: You knew I'm on the air. 7 to 10 Eastern, 4 to 7 on the West. You couldn't have a baby on the weekend.
4: I would have the baby induced on a weekend.
24: On a weekend.
4: Exactly.
2: Just to be safe.
4: Yes.
24: Hey, I'm crying right now, yo. Like, that's really, sometimes when we get to heaven, I hope we can create scenarios, because that's the scenario I would create.
4: Speaking of that, I don't know if you've ever seen the Twilight Zone episode, real quick, where a guy, he thinks he's in heaven. The guy meets him is wearing a white suit. Have you ever seen this episode?
24: Mm-mm.
4: So he's in there and he's feeling guilty and he's like, hey, he talks to the guy, says, I don't belong here. I should be, he was a bad guy. I should be in the other place. I feel out of place here. I'm going crazy here at this place. He said, I shouldn't be in heaven. I should be the other place. And the guy in the white suit who is supposedly God or whatever, he says, what? Heaven? You think you're in heaven? He goes, no. You are in the other place. It's a great twist. But he's wearing a white suit.
24: Yeah.
4: You know what I mean? And it's like all these good things are happening and whatever. So it's to torture him for all the bad stuff that he did.
24: He thinks he deserved to be punished,
4: exactly.
24: But it's reverse. You're getting nothing but love and grace.
4: Exactly.
24: And that tortures people.
4: Rod Serling was phenomenal.
24: Yeah.
4: Rod Serling was phenomenal. Like that show. All
24: two
4: right.
24: outs. Bottom of the ninth, obviously. Dodgers up 3-1, two outs.
4: Lead off double wasted. Like
24: Hold on.
4: I'm just saying.
24: Donovan hit me with a hold up. Pump them brakes. Edwin Diaz, I don't know.
3: Hold up.
24: Rob G, is there a bigger signing that fans are like, I don't know about that signing.
4: Look at this. For both.
24: Well, Kyle Tucker said,
4: hold my beer both teams. Look at this. 1-for-28 with runners in scoring position.
24: Yeah, that's not good. That's not good.
4: 42 guys left on base. How?
24: I have to answer that. Home runs or nothing. That's baseball in the 2020s. Home run or nothing, Rob.
4: But one for
24: Cincinnati Reds of the 70s. Rolling around their grave right now.
4: 1-for-28. Nobody can get a clutch hit with runners in scoring position? Okay.
24: Well, did you do a 40 and slip? Is this one right here? Did you just bring it up? Let's see.
4: I don't know.
24: That's hilarious to me. Rob G, I'm putting that on my, that's going on IG. Would you go play in the postseason game? Or what? Donovan's saying yes.
4: Donovan says yes, of course.
24: Donovan, you got
4: would.
24: Kids? That's why. So the two dudes who have kids say no. The two dudes who don't say yes.
4: But the only reason you guys are going to go is because you're going to get hell from her.
24: No, we want to be there.
4: No, it's not.
2: Yeah, because we care about our kids, Rob. No, you don't. You don't even like your kids.
24: You're only doing it for her.
4: You're only doing it for her so you don't have
24: to
4: hear
24: her. You won't get fed or get nookie.
5: See, but they're down right now. So if you lose, you have the rest to spend all the time with her in the offseason.
4: Well, and
24: you think she's going to want to spend it with you after that?
4: And the kid.
24: Baby, I'm back. You're only back because y'all lost.
4: No, but the other thing is the kid doesn't know what's going on. The kid doesn't know. Right? The kid doesn't know.
24: It's called will know. The kid will go, Mommy,
4: you
24: can I ask you a question?
4: Grounded out to Mookie at
24: yeah,
4: short.
24: Good play there.
4: I don't know. That I didn't see them. It looked like he got him. I didn't see
24: him
4: challenging.
24: They're not even challenging, reviewing it, so clearly got him.
4: Yeah, I want to see a replay. It looked like he got him, but I don't. Did they?
24: I mean, they have moved on. Like, it wasn't even close. Clearly, yeah. Apparently.
4: It looked closer to me than that, but they didn't do anything. So, yeah. Apparently, okay.
24: Big win for the Dodgers.
4: There it is. Here's a replay. I just want to see it, how close it was at first.
24: Let's see here. As we
4: because it's a scoop. It's a pickup.
24: Oh, it wasn't close.
4: Oh, yeah.
24: Yeah, it wasn't close.
4: It was a pickup. All right.
24: Freddie Freeman is good at all that, just twisting and angles and splits and all that stuff at first base. Sometimes, you know this, Prince Fielder, Cecil Fielder, all the pick-a fielder, all those big, huge, Muncie, big dudes can do the splits and are all agile. That is one thing I'll say about baseball players. A lot of people don't call them athletes or try to hate on them. I'm like, man, them dudes are crazy athletic. And the Dodgers, with the win, got a bunch of athletes. A lot of people saying it's because they buying them all, Rob G.
2: Yeah, that's big facts. The big story coming into this game, we opened the show talking about it, is Dave Roberts and the Doyers made some huge adjustments to their lineup. The biggest, of course, being that Shohei Ohtani, the all-world two-way star, not only was he not batting leadoff anymore, that's Mookie Betts' spot, dropped from second all the way down to fifth. Max Muncy, who had hit a home run in game one and game two, taken out of the lineup entirely in favor of Kike Hernandez. And I guess it worked out. Kike hit a two-run. Jimmy Jack, Ohtani, over two, but got on board with a walk. Struck out once with a...
4: catcher's interference.
2: Catcher's interference. Yep. Got that as well. And the Dodgers go on to win 3-1.
24: Well, they did waste all those runners to score. They did. My gosh.
4: But so wound up in this series right now with three games in.
24: One for 29 now?
4: One for 29 with runners in scoring position.
24: Yeah.
4: Wow. And that's both teams.
24: That is currently baseball, because we've had the same conversation, I think it was the Padres in one of our games. Like, it just happens all the time. And you know this. I've mentioned it
4: a million
24: times.
4: You get the best pitching, and guys don't get – it's hard to get a clutch hit.
24: It's launch angles, though. It's the way they do it.
4: What's this, JV's on here?
24: Dang, he got a job quick.
4: Wait a minute.
24: Justin Verlander, he shed those tears real quick for his little
4: – But who's he in place of? Or did they add
24: him? They just added a chair. Look how close he is to Big Poppy. Big Poppy's like, can I get some room?
4: I know.
24: He borderline on that man's lap.
4: I'm shocked to see Justin Verlander up there. I am.
24: Quick. I always laugh about this. We were talking about it in the control room there. Kershaw, they're talking about he might get, you know, broadcasted and doing all that. I'm like, dude, can you sit down?
4: No, he was on NBC.
24: Well, I know, but I'm just saying, like, should he take a position job somewhere, a coaching job?
4: No.
24: And I'm like, no, if you don't go sit down somewhere for a little bit.
4: I don't know how those guys do it, like, to get on that. I understand, like, if you weren't a great player, you didn't make a lot of money. That's a great point. Because it's a great job.
24: Great point.
4: And you love the sport. But if you made a lot of money, that's a grueling. You're going to get on the road for another 200 days? I don't know if I want to do that.
24: Color in baseball is a whole different beast. You're right. You know, they get to come in once a week, do a big-time network, you know, set show is a whole different vibe. But Rob G, I did want to get to this. We've been talking about a million different things, a million different happen. The only thing I'll say is we've talked about it before. The idea that money simply is the reason that the Dodgers win. People will say that. We just had Sam Blum on. We're going to see how this all works out in the postseason. Well, if the Dodgers win, will people say it again? They'll say, oh, man, they bought the team. But the only thing, me and you have talked about this, Rob, the highest spending team this particular season by $30 million is the New York Mets. And then, of course, you got the Dodgers, then the Yankees, and the Phillies, and Toronto, so on and so forth. And I bring that up to say money does not guarantee a World Series championship in baseball. We know that because the Yankees spent a bunch of money, haven't won since 2009. And they're the Yankees, right? You want to go play with the Yankees. Free agents always
4: want to play. The Mets haven't won since 86.
24: The Mets, number one, didn't happen once in 86. Don't make the postseason. Underwhelm you year after year. And to be for real, the Dodgers underwhelmed you for quite some time.
4: 30 years they went without winning before they finally won.
24: Exactly. Didn't win since 88. Were always failing in the postseason, maybe eventually in the late teens.
4: Because they won in 2020. So they went, right, 32 years.
24: 100%.
4: The Cubs, big market, they went 100 years.
24: Which, by the way, I feel like that is one of the most understated things.
4: Seriously,
24: the
4: 100 years. 100
24: years without winning is crazy. I know the Lions ain't won nothing, but golly, 100 years is crazy. But my point
4: simply
24: is this.
4: I remember guys crying when the Cubs won. Like,
24: you saw 88-year-olds sitting there crying. My only point real quick is just simply, I think the Dodgers
0: Now they're on a run. Now they've kind of found that magical piece and they've won. And obviously we'll have to wait and see if it's three in a row. But even if it's not, they get to the World Series or make a long, deep playoff run. I think what has separated them is they've been able to do multiple things right, right? We talk about the farm system and they end up bringing guys up and the guys are either good for the Dodgers or they become trading pieces. So they're able to simply get some of the guys that people say they buy. Well, they don't buy guys, right? Scooble, they get trade for a Scooble because you have pieces that you're able to do. Or, as I mentioned, the farm system works in your favor. What they do to rehabilitate pitchers as well. We get pitchers who you'll say, man, look at this. This guy is a has-been. All of a sudden, he has a year or two good years with the Dodgers, and they kind of revitalize the pitchers as well. And then I mentioned, it isn't just simple money. I think it's a system that they have, and I think a culture that makes guys want to come there. And because once you start winning, guys are saying they're winning. It seems to be successful. Guys are getting paid. Do you have no situation where Ohtani can bat fifth? But it works, and it works because you have so much talent and you have guys on that roster where he doesn't have to do it. Everybody's taking, Yamamoto, I'm the World Series MVP. Yeah, but we need you to bat third, brother. And you trust the process, and I think that's also what works for them is that you come in a situation where if I ask you to do something you're maybe not even comfortable with, you're okay with it because you trust the team, you trust the system, you trust the culture, and you say, all right, whatever it takes to win, Yamamoto looks great. He didn't start game one or two, but he looks great in game three. So I think it's more than just simply the money. I think it's what they've cultivated from top down, being a well-run organization that also adds to why they're winning. Sure, I'm not dumb or naive. The money absolutely helps, but you got to get the right guys. You got to get the right pieces. And it seems they do just enough of that. You get the Mookies. You get the Freddie Freeman. Other guys sign guys and it doesn't work out. They seem to get those guys and it works out. And now here they are with a chance to three-peat. But Rob, I don't just simply think, oh, it's just because they got all the money. When we name so many other teams that spend a bunch of money and it doesn't result in World Series titles.
4: It's a combination.
0: That absolutely helps. I'm not dumb, naive.
4: They've gone out and gotten nothing but big talent.
0: Yeah.
4: And again, remember, it's not just the Dodgers. They couldn't win for a long time, even with Dave Roberts. So, and then Dave Roberts showed up and they kept having disappointments in the postseason with Clayton Kershaw.
0: He was getting on the hot seat for a little bit.
4: Well, but I'm saying, and until they actually wound up and were able to get, Yamamoto's been big. They wouldn't

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1: Oh man, Spot is in here. I'm sorry. I don't care what nobody says. I know people are like, what?
0: Yeah, wait. I know. I was trying to, as long as I could. Hold on. What up, man? I mean, you ain't got a mic, but doing all right. Ain't seen you since the Super Bowl.
1: Covino and Rich's guy. We haven't seen around here for a while.
0: Yeah, man. Elijah, put the camera on Spot.
1: Great to see you.
0: Yeah, get in here, man. So they think we're not talking to Casper, the friendly ghost.
1: Here he is.
0: There he is.
1: Great to see him back. Yes.
0: Still lifting refrigerators in your spare time?
2: No.
1: He's all right.
0: Let me get my swole on. I got to step my game up, Rob. Odd Couple, Rob Parker, Kelvin Washington on the Trash Talking Tuesday. By the way, a spirited Trash Talking Tuesday. Y'all weren't playing around with that. 3-1, Dodgers get the win. Now up 2-1 over the Braves in the NLDS. Keep you updated on that. We got Rob Woodson getting ready to join us, Hall of Fame DB, Fox Sports Radio NFL analyst as well. And by the way, speaking of the Dodgers, we'll take some calls, 877-99 on Fox. If you're just a fan of baseball, you don't have to be, you know, anything to do with you watching the Dodgers at all. But do you think it's all money-based? Do you think it's just a system? Is the culture the Dodgers have? Or is it, man, they're just spending and buying people? By the way, check out the YouTube. Speaking of Elijah's, got us looking good on YouTube now. We're there. Just search the Odd Couple FSR. We'll pop up. Like it, subscribe, share, comment, all that good stuff. We'll maybe try to squeeze in a couple more comments from the Odd Mob and YouTubians before we call the show. All right, let's take some calls, Rob. Who we got?
1: Adam in D.C. You're on the Odd Couple Fox Sports Radio. What's up, Adam?
3: My God, my favorite radio show. Hey, let me sneak a real quick one there. Shout out to Chris Broussard, man, but that's trash Colin Cowherd and Nick Wrong for trying to hop on the Brock Purdy train. Don't do that now, guys.
1: Is that what they're doing?
0: Yeah, I actually heard them talking about that. Yeah,
3: that's
0: they both.
3: What they doing,
0: yeah,
3: man.
0: They
3: you
0: had
3: know,
0: to admit
3: they,
0: it.
3: You know, they've been going on him for years, and now they're trying to hop on because the proof is in the pudding. But to answer your question, guys, as a Nationals fan, man, I think it's a little mix of both, right? Because we had that amazing season where we won the World Series after we got rid of Bryce Harper,
1: right,
3: for good reasons, but like we still like if they could have spent some money like the Dodgers and spent it in the right way, like you know what I'm saying, then maybe we could have still had something going, but we've never been back since.
1: But so. the only thing I'll say, and this is one thing, and Adam, you know this, they offered Juan Soto $440 million. Mm-hmm. You gotta. They did, and he said no. And what did they do? They traded him, right away because they knew that they couldn't sign him. And you know who they got in the trade?
3: Robert Woods and the rest of them guys.
1: All those guys. CJ Abrams and James Wood.
0: Boy, they stockpiled MLB Bro, didn't they?
1: They did. Hey.
3: Shout out to MLB Bro. Love y'all guys. See y'all later, man.
0: No doubt. Appreciate
1: but you know
0: the
1: what
0: call.
1: I mean? Like, yeah. They were like, they did something for it. They didn't just.
0: You didn't do the Angels Ohtani it?
1: Right. They traded him and got something for him, and now look, it's going to
0: work out
1: for him.
0: They got some players. Me and you watched the whole season.
1: Some
0: they
1: good young
0: some
1: players.
0: Big hitters.
1: All right, and
0: Abrams, he looked about
1: he had
0: five,
1: he had 30.
0: Eight, buck 30, and he's still
1: he
0: got
1: 30
0: power.
1: Home runs.
0: That's what I'm saying. He's got some power.
1: All right, Andre in Massachusetts, you're on the Odd Couple Fox Sports Radio. What's up, Dre?
4: How you doing? Thanks for taking the call. Listen, the Dodgers, I got to give them credit. There is a method to the madness. It's not just the money. They're not buying players. As the other caller alluded to, they're buying wins. So they do have a way of doing things. Say what you want about Dave Roberts. Is he beholden to analytics? Does he have this amount of say-so, that amount of say-so? Right? They're winning. Right? So they have a point. They're not just winning one championship. It's not just a one-off. It's consistent championships. So you have plenty of franchises, as you noted, that spend money hand over fist and don't make the playoffs and don't have winning records. And, you know, you see a carousel of people in leadership, talking about the Mets, in case you're wondering. So this is a unique run for the Dodgers because they've been close. It's not just the championships that they've won as of late, but they've been in the conversation for like the last decade. Okay. And then you can talk about the Astros and the cheating scandal and were they, you know, owe championships, you know, did they get swindled out of championships? But I think that there's a way that they do things. There's a way that they develop players. And then they've gotten the right players. We miss Mookie Betts here in the Commonwealth to get them over the top. So I got to give credit where credit is due. L.A. might be title town, taking that away from the Commonwealth in Boston. Thanks for taking the call.
0: Hey, no doubt. Andre, appreciate it as always. Thanks, everybody, for the call. We got Rob Woodson on the other side right now. Steven Sager is going to get you updated. Here he is. Hey, Steve.
2: Hey there. Coming up, more playoff baseball on FS1. One seed Milwaukee is at San Diego. Brewers up 2-0 in the best of five division series. Padres closer Mason Miller is away on paternity leave. The Dodgers have won at Atlanta tonight, 3-1. Home runs in the fourth inning for Kike Hernandez and Freddie Freeman. Dodgers up 2-1 now, beating Chris Sale in Atlanta tonight. Sale lasted 5 innings, 95 pitches. He did strike out 7, but allowed the 2 long balls. The win to Yoshinobu Yamamoto, 7 innings. 10 strikeouts, 98 pitches, the save to Edwin Diaz. Former Cleveland pitcher Sam McDowell passed away at the age of 84. He had nearly 2,500 career strikeouts and was a 6-time All-Star. Former Dodgers general manager Fred Clair died at the age of 91. He was GM for the 1988 World Series champs. Former college football coach Dennis Franchione passed away at the age of 75, known for his years at TCU. A possible tropical storm could impact Saturday night's Georgia at Alabama game. Ravens quarterback Lamar Jackson with a sprained ankle is not likely to play Sunday night at Atlanta, according to NFL Network. Tampa Bay kicker Chase McLaughlin missed practice with groin and hip injury. The Bucs play Thursday night at Dallas. Eagles tackle Lane Johnson retired. Among the 9 NHL games, Hurricanes now in the lead in the third at Montreal 4-3. Red Wings at home lead 4-3 over Ottawa with 5 minutes to go, and Nashville's tied at Toronto 4-4 with about 5 minutes left. Back to you.
0: Thank you, Steve. Appreciate it. iCouple on a Trash Talking Tuesday again. A spirited one. Thanks for that. Join now, Rob Woodson, our man, Hall of Fame defensive back, Fox Sports Radio NFL analyst, Rob Woodson, 26 on X. Rob, what's going on, man? How are you?
5: Man, I am doing good. How you guys doing?
1: You know, that man is a bad mother.
0: Shut your mouth.
1: There you go. That's you, Rob Woodson, no doubt.
0: Hey, Rob, real quick, Steve, our wonderful update and just set us up right here with the idea that Lamar Jackson may not play against the Falcons. You see what that offense was able to do on Monday night. What do you make? How can they, you know, some teams have been able to survive throughout this NFL season without quarterbacks, the Bears, the Vikings, when they've been in and out. What do you think the Ravens are able to do?
5: Yeah, I mean, well, their defense is going to have to, like, if Lamar does not play, the defense is going to have to play much better. I mean, those Robinson twins that the Atlanta Falcons got in the backfield, I mean, those guys, Bijan is, I mean, he can make a 5-yard run into a 50-yard run and a 60-yard run real quick. And then the other Robinson, Brian, he's physical. He likes to play. He likes to run in between the tackles. So it's going to be, I think it's going to be predicated on the defense coming out there, stacking the box, making Penix, even though he threw the ball decently well, but you make Penix beat you with his arm and not with the run game.
1: Tell me that the Houston Texans season's not over, because I think it's over. 0-4, 3 losses in the division, you know, in the AFC. Like, it's right. a tall order, you know what I mean? Like, last year when they were 0-3, they didn't lose in the division, so it was easier to come back. And they ran off a lot of wins. I don't know. Their defense, Rod, is awful. I don't even know what else to say.
5: It just doesn't look like the same team. I mean, obviously, this past week, they scored 30 points on offense. But the defense, for the most part, just doesn't. It looks like a shell of itself. And they put a lot of money in that defense. There's a lot of really good players on that defense. And they just don't even look like a glimmer of what they were last year. Last year, they were balling out. I mean, it was, nobody could score against those guys. And now it's like, you know, I mean, they're running the ball against them. They're throwing the ball against them. They're playing, a softer zone, but then they know they like to play cover four. So they're beating that cover four with 4 beaters. I'm really surprised, because I did not think and I did not see this coming.
1: Now, Rod, here's a terrible take, and this was on The Herd with Colin today.
0: Mm-hmm.
1: So this was according to advanced metrics. Not only is Brock Purdy the best quarterback in the NFL, he's the best quarterback ever. where are we? Looking at statistics? Like he hasn't won anything. Mm-hmm. My God.
5: People need to stop it. Just,
1: can we stop?
5: All these new metrics, like you'll hear, this guy has played this guy has done this, and I'm like, that's a stat? Like, I didn't even know they made these types of stats. Like, and then you can make a stat for everything and anything. Listen, Brock Purdy is a good quarterback. He is solid. That's a solid football team overall. Warner's back, so the defense looks way better. They play way faster this year than they did last year. I like Brock Purdy. I think undersized player who knows how to play inside the pocket and move in different directions to see those passing lanes and still get the ball down the field. Very similar to Bryce Young, who can do the exact same thing on the other side of the United States over in Carolina.
1: Let me say this. Like the advanced analytics, the only ones I'm going to buy into, and Rod, you ready? When they throw out the WAR stat in baseball, mm-hmm. right? Wins above replacement. Yeah. So they made this stat. They plugged in the players and their numbers. Okay, I'll buy mm-hmm. this. When guess who the top players are? You ready? Yeah. I'm gonna give you the top 10: Babe Ruth, Walter Johnson, Cy Young, Barry Bonds, Willie Mays, Ty Cobb, Hank Aaron, Roger Clemens, Tris Speaker, Harness Wagner. Do you know what I mean, Rod? Like if I saw that, this works. It matches the talent. Yeah. But you're going to tell me that Brock Purdy's the best quarterback ever?
0: He ain't even the best in the daggone same franchise. Joe Montana and Steve Young sitting there like, hello?
5: Yeah. I tell you, I don't understand the philosophy behind these new stats.
1: They're pushing a narrative. They're trying to tell you that you don't know what you're watching. Rod, that's right. What they're trying to tell you. Fluke in the top 10? No.
5: No. So, I mean, listen, like I said, I got respect for Brock Purdy from where he was drafted to what he's done and all that stuff. But he's the third best quarterback in this franchise.
0: That's what I was saying, yeah.
5: So, I mean, whatever. If they want to make stats up to make somebody sound good and feel good, then make them up.
0: He is Rod Woodson, Hall of Fame DB. We ain't got to question his resume, Fox Sports Radio NFL analyst. But speaking of the position you play, I want to go to Travis Hunter. Obviously, they're trying to use him on offense and defense. This year, they're primarily using him on defense. He's played in about, we'll call it upper 50s, almost 60% of the snaps. Yeah, he took somebody. Oh my gosh.
1: Who was that? The receiver that fell.
0: Was it Higgins? I think it was T. Higgins got shook. T. Higgins showed why he's a receiver, not a DB. But he's got an interception. He got one a game, another one, but obviously they took it back because of the penalty. But what do you make of him just trying to play both sides, but now focusing on the defensive side? You played that. What do you make of what you've seen of him so far in his young career?
5: I just think it's so hard to be great at two different positions in the National Football League. It is. Now, if you want to use them sporadically at the receiving core here and there, I get it. It may be situational football. I kind of get it. But it's hard to be a great corner to study that position. How am I going to be better against this receiver? What type of routes he likes to run? And then turn back around and go, okay, now this DB is going to cover me. I got to try to beat this DB. What is he good at? What's he not good at? What routes that he normally plays a little slower at or on? I mean, that's hard to do in the National Football League. And he's not a real big dude.
0: Right.
5: So, I mean, I know they're trying to use his talent, but man, I would love to see him play corner, start setting people down, start covering the best receivers on the other opposing teams, earn that title, and then maybe go take some reps on offense. But it's hard to do both. He's trying to grow up doing both, and it's hard to do in the National Football League in today's game. I know they did it back in the day. I know a lot of guys back in the day play both ways. But in the National Football League today, it is just tough to do.
1: I want to ask you about the Detroit Lions. They've given up more yards. Their secondary is awful. Then the year that they went 0-16, Rod, to start the year, and the first four games of the year, I think they've given up more yards than anybody in NFL history, too. I know they keep, saying that they like the defensive coordinator and it's the players and it's not him. If you're the Lions, don't you have to get this thing fixed ASAP? Yeah. I mean, like they were supposed to be in the mix for a Super Bowl one day, and now they're just trying to be respectable.
5: I mean, they're laughing everything. I think, what is that? I think the one of the, I don't know if it's passing yards, one of them, they're 27th, but they're in last almost in every category.
0: Yeah, it's all bad.
5: On the defense. It's just, they, again, we're talking about a team that looks like a shell of themselves. We're talking about the Houston Texans.
1: Right.
5: The Detroit Lions, offensively, they can put up some points. I mean, you got Gibbs, you got Goss, you got St. Brown. You got players over there. Defensively, okay, you got Hutchinson and then who? I mean, your other two starting DBs are hurt.
0: Yeah.
5: And, I mean, they just had not played well. And it's going to – I mean, I know they're 2-2, so there's a lot of football left. And that's what they're saying. But, man, if the defense can't stop nobody – The offense can't score 34 points or 35 points or 31 points or 28 points every single week in the National Football League. It's hard to do.
0: It's not fair. Who's the worst quarterback right now? Would you say like Malik Willis? I'm just trying to think. Oh, Cam Ward. Cam Ward can't wait to play the Lions. Cam Ward's going to put up 355 yards and three touchdowns.
1: What do they play? I would love. That's the game where he has
0: next.
1: That's his breakout game, Rod, right? Where he throws for 400 yards. How about that?
5: I mean, he threw for over 200 yards against the Ravens this past week, Cam Ward.
0: Yeah.
5: So, I mean,
0: well, listen, if it was the Lions, it would have been 400. They play there at Cardinals, by the way. They're at the Cardinals.
1: Okay. Yeah. All right. Well, Rod, thank you so much, my man. We appreciate you.
5: I appreciate it, guys.
0: No doubt. Rod Woods at 26. Give him a follow if you can. Yeah. Who, Jacoby Brissett. What's the over-under, Rob G, on Jacoby Brissett? 285 yards?
6: Oh, over. For
0: over.
6: Sure.
1: What a catch to start the game.
0: God,
1: is that unbelievable?
0: That was insane, actually.
1: But is that Jackson Merrill? Is he in center?
0: Yeah. Baseball players are athletes.
1: Dude, but the playoffs, you know, like every play. We've been watching these things, man. It's just, that's a great catch to start the game. He went to in the left center field, backhand catch. There's a double right there written all over it. Look at that. And he held on to it.
0: Yeah.
1: Yeah, that's right. If it had bounced off his glove, could have been a triple.
0: For sure. All right, appreciate Rob. Hey, 877-99 on Fox, 877-99 on Fox. 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
16: It's written in our car. It's kind of our motto is patrol, protect, preserve, right? It's the three P's. We patrol, protect, and then we preserve, right? What order that comes in can vary every day, right? But that's kind of what we do. So here's the 30,000-foot view of it. We're police officers that kind of maintain. We make sure that our resources are protected and that the visitors and the residents of the state are having a good, safe time on the water or in the woods. But have the ability to affect people, get people excited about the outdoors, get people excited about enjoying this great state. I tell you what, it's very rewarding. 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

0: Sports Radio, Odd Couple, Ron Parker, Kelvin Washington, on a Trash Talking Tuesday. Rhythm, rhythm. Thank you to Rob Woodson, Sam Blum as well, and Efe Salam for joining the show. If you miss any of it, check out the podcast. All you gotta do, search the Odd Couple. Search it on wherever you get your podcast. You'll find it there. Subscribe, like, share, 5-star review, all that good stuff. Rob G will have a best of version coming up here in a little bit when we get done. No score in this one, I believe. Padres and
1: Brewers. The Padres are up, are just getting up to bat.
0: Okay, no score in that one.
1: For the Brewers. Yeah. Yep.
0: And by the way, again, so check that out. All right, let's get to it. 877-99 on Fox.
1: Pitching for the last Brewers, Dustin May.
0: Dude, you talk about who's been through the ringer the last few years of life. Dustin May. We'll talk about that in a moment. Last call.
2: This is the last call.
0: Last call. You can't scream right now because your former man crush is Fernando Tatis Jr.
1: I got my eye on him. All right.
0: You moved on. You That's switched on him right crazy. There. Went to Aaron Judge hard. You just was like, bye, Tatis.
1: Tatis was the guy.
0: But if he, what do you do if they get to the World Series and if it had been them and the Yankees?
1: Stop it. All right, here we go. I don't want to even think about that. We got last call time.
0: Who we got?
1: And we got, I thought I had his name up here. Rockefeller in Louisiana. You are the last caller here on the Odd Couple Fox Sports Radio.
3: What's happening? What's happening, fellas? I just want to call and let y'all know. I had to call the Jerry Rice version of talk shows tonight and let y'all know I was enjoying
1: my man. Early.
0: Oh, man. Appreciate you.
3: I couldn't get in earlier because I was busy, but I was listening as always. And I want to let y'all know it might be too late to trash, but I'm going to trash myself tonight because I was stupid enough to believe in my Saints with that pitiful run game and that bad offensive line that can't block nobody. That's sad. How you get dominated at home and have foots launched up into you at home on your home court?
1: That was
3: on your
1: bad,
3: home turf, baby.
1: You're bad. Right.
3: Come on, we can't have that.
1: Rockefeller, that was an ass whooping.
0: It was, yeah, and you know bad. The Saints Falcons is a big time. That's a big time little rivalry down there. Them bars and stuff. My sister lives in Atlanta. The bars be crazy with Saints Falcons.
1: Oh, I believe it.
0: Crazy.
1: Right. So we had a death of a Freddie
0: R&B
1: Jackson.
0: Legend.
1: Freddie Jackson. 69 years old. And we just want to do a quick little tribute. He was on the Golden Girls. And there, do we have it? We have this
0: Let's
1: little
0: hear.
1: Scene.
0: Yeah.
4: Hey, Sam, what's that you're playing?
5: Oh, just a little something.
4: Stop it. You know what I want to hear.
5: No, I don't.
4: You played it for her, you can play it for me.
5: But I don't think that I should.
4: If she can stand it, so can I. Now play.
5: Okay. You're the boss. It's a world of laughter. It's a world of tears. It's a world of hopes. And a world of fears. There's so much that we share that it's time we're aware. It's a small world after.
1: You know what? Good TV shows do stuff like that.
0: Yeah.
1: Like, you know what I mean?
0: Weave in
1: somebody from the time that like Freddie Jackson was Harlem born, 69 years old, passed, and was one of those voices. Like Luther and Freddie Jackson. And
0: he had some slappers. Straight up. Straight up R&B legend throughout the 80s. Enjoyed great touring after that. I believe he had kidney failure. Was the issue that got him. But You Are My Lady was one Grammy nominated classic and his highest charting pop crossover hit there. Rock Me Tonight for old time's sake.
1: Let Freddie Jackson do it, please?
0: No, I'm just in honor of. He ain't here no more, Rob. I got to do it in honor of him. That's his 1985 breakout there. He had a bunch, man.
1: But that was the first thing I thought of.
0: Absolutely.
1: You know?
0: They'll do that. You supposed to what you know that's the from Friday. On the phone, Smokey on the phone. Girl, so what you look like? Well, that friend said I look like Janet Jackson. And he saw her talking about she looked like Janet Jackson. Came out the car looking more like Freddie Jackson.
1: Oh, my. Very nice.
0: So, first out to Friday. So, rest in peace to an R&B legend in Freddie Jackson.
1: Our little tribute to
0: him. Yeah, man.
1: That was a good scene there.
0: And how old was she probably then? 42?
1: Who, Sophia?
0: Yeah.
1: Yeah, yeah. She wasn't as old as you think it is. Man. She's old. She was younger than I am now. Like, that's the thing.
0: Yo,
1: that's so scary.
0: The craziest.
1: No, seriously. Like, yeah. You look at those shows.
0: You think she's 82.
1: Yeah, you look at and you see how old. Oh, she was 57. You know what I mean? Or something like that. And you go, I'm older than she was on the time when she.
0: All
1: but remember,
0: those
1: that show's from the 80s. So if you add up now, she would be.
0: Yeah, but I'm just saying, like, the idea that I'm older than Uncle Phil when he was on Fresh Prince is crazy to me. Rob G, there's no way on earth I got a Carlton Banks type son and a Hillary. But like, I'm no way I'm, dude, something about that era. They just
6: I'm older than George Costanza.
1: Are you?
0: Crazy.
1: The other one, though, go look at the old Sanford and Son, and they have the ages
0: Grady had to relax.
1: Grady, as old as he was with the gray hair, was like 43. Was like, I'm serious, like during the show, he was 43.
0: I need answers.
1: Red Fox was like 51, you know, looking like he's 70.
7: I'm old enough to be on 21 Jump Street.
1: Unbelievable.
0: Man, nobody even know how old you are. You got that, Rob G. Where I don't know if you
1: all right,
0: 20 or 50.
1: 20.
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30: Playoff baseball on FS1 right now. Milwaukee at San Diego, scoreless in the top of the second. Brewers lead this best of five division series 2-0. Padres closer Mason Miller is away on paternity leave. The Dodgers are up 2-1 after winning at Atlanta tonight. 3-1 the final score with home runs in the fourth inning for Kike Hernandez and Freddie Freeman. The loss to Chris Sale, 5 innings of work, 7 strikeouts. He threw 95 pitches. Ravens quarterback Lamar Jackson with his sprained ankle is not likely to play Sunday night at Atlanta, according to NFL Network. Tampa Bay kicker Chase McLaughlin missed practice with a groin and hip injury. The Bucks play Thursday night at Dallas. NHL overtime wins for Toronto and Buffalo. Lionel Messi scored in his final game for Argentina, a penalty kick. He also had 2 assists in a 3-0 victory against Benin. WNBA semis continue on Wednesday. I'm Steve DeSager.
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32: 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And that's what we do every day. You come in here, we get right to work. Like, I love this time of year where Not just Monday and Thursday when we come in, hey, we're joining a football game already in progress. But like every night now, it's, hey, baseball play, you know, NFL on Monday, baseball playoffs Tuesday, Wednesday, NFL on Thursday, baseball playoffs Friday. Like every night is, hey, we jump right in. Like we can go to the pool, then no easing in. No, I'm going to sit down for a couple minutes with dangle my feet in. I'm going to take another step. I'm going to stand on the steps like you see the husbands and the wives would do when they talk to each other going, yeah, and I did this week and yeah, I did this. Yeah, you take another step and no, just jump right in. Best way to go.
13: No, it's like jump teaching right your in. Kid to swim. You just dump them in.
32: Yeah, just throw them
13: see
32: right
13: what,
32: in.
13: See what happens. That's what we do. I mean, suit up? I mean, is that what we're feeling like? It's like a red carpet every night?
32: We're in radio, so we don't have to dress like that.
13: Oh,
32: I mean, yeah. Okay. I enjoy
13: I mean,
32: wearing...
13: I still look pretty anyway.
32: I enjoy wearing shorts and a t-shirt.
13: Okay, no.
32: And you know, because it's 97 degrees here in L.A. and it's going to be hot the rest of the week. Like, I like being able to wear that.
13: Yeah, 101 as I pulled into the parking lot at 6:15 p.m.
32: It's hot! I don't say it's hot.
13: It's what Mayor Daley was screaming it's all hot. Those years ago in Chicago when it's they hot. Were trying to get cooling centers and everything. It's hot.
29: Not one person feels bad for you, though.
13: No.
32: Let's check on the weather right now with Dallas Rains. Dallas, it's hot. It's hot. Back to you. Oh,
13: so, oh no. So weather's only for sympathy.
32: Weather's only 4 seconds tonight. Yeah, it's hot. Okay, back to you.
13: What's next? You gonna complain about traffic?
32: Sure. Traffic, and then getting up really early in the morning. Yeah. Oh God, I woke up. It's like that Progressive commercial. You woke up early today. No one cares.
13: I got advice for you.
32: Football.
13: Punch your junk.
32: Today's football.
13: We're not talking
32: game.
13: About the Chargers now.
32: Football game.
13: Oh, that hurt.
32: Sports. Football. Today's football game. I'm walking around my house just saying that at odd moments now.
13: Thing that you watch a lot.
32: That's the best commercial right now is that. Well, those commercials are always so great, the Progressive ones, but the guy trying to find the football game just by talking into his remote. Today's football game. And when have you ever tuned in outside of, Sunday night, Monday night, Thursday. Okay. Mm. But like, if you're looking for today's football game, there's usually more than one.
13: Well,
32: football. Today's football.
13: But at least it would serve up a football game in this guy's world. Might not be the team he wanted.
32: Football.
13: But you at least establish proof of concept of football game. That way you can make it a national ad. Mm. You don't have to cut 5,000 of them.
32: Yeah.
13: Regionalize it.
32: I think they're hiding the game from me. They're not.
13: That might be the best line of all. All I can do is I try to get away from the political ads. So anytime you could add the Progressive guy instead.
32: Oh, yeah. Dr. Rick. You had Dr. Rick in your way.
13: Yeah, I got three or four candidates that just on principle by the amount of times they show up on my TV.
32: Sports. Today's football game. Well, football.
13: No football today.
32: So you're an influencer. So you sell hats. No. Oh, so you work at a thrift store. No. All right. So
13: open
32: jumping right in.
13: Yeah.
32: The Dodgers with a huge win over the Braves, which we'll get to coming up in a few minutes.
13: What do you mean?
32: So much drama off of that. Well, when you jump into the nightcap and there's big drama outside of the game, yeah, that's where we have to start. Right now, middle of the second inning, Padres and the Brewers, nothing, right? Padres are facing elimination. The Padres are basically one strike and a cable on a roof away from being up to zip in this NLDS, but this is... As my mom used to say, this is how the cookie crumbles.
13: Well, that's baseball. Yeah.
32: Right before the game, a huge headline. Padres do it all closer. Mason Miller, look, no closer has been better, more dominant in Major League Baseball than Mason Miller. When we talk with John Paul Morosi, MLB Network insider over the course of this year, he's going to join us tonight, later on. You know, Miller's season is like a Mariano Rivera type of dominance. That's how well he's pitching. And the fact that he gave up the lead and lost the game in game two, that's why you have all kinds of Zapruder film out going, here's a Frelick is signaling. This is going to be this. This is going to be this. He's tipping his pitches. And now all you had to Padres the last couple of days going, no tipping pitch. We're on it. Don't worry about it. We're on it. We're on it. Don't worry. We're on it. We're on it. We're on it. So this is how rare it is that he gets beat, that he gets beat like that. And suddenly it's, well, they must be cheating somehow. He will not be pitching for the Padres tonight, as it was announced right before the game that he is on the paternity list. His wife went into labor earlier this afternoon with their first child. And according to Miller, I'm not going to miss the birth of my first child. He has been replaced on the roster. He can be on the paternity list for at least one up to 3 days, but he is unavailable tonight. The best reliever in Major League Baseball is not going to play for the Padres. This is the big drama going in. And already you can see this discussion going absolutely nuts on social media. And I say to myself, you know, this is only right to tell you right away. This is not a big deal. Okay. Mason Miller taking this day away to be with his wife for the birth of his child is not a big deal. Why? Pretty simple. We've evolved as a society, and especially Gen Z, everybody grows up. Family is the most important thing. Now, if your family are crazy and a bunch of lunatics and you don't talk to them, okay, I get it. But family is always the most important thing. We've gotten back to that. The family outside.
13: You know, like, yes. This is a very specific, central kind of thing.
32: But overall, again, unless, and I'm not saying people don't, like, ooh, there's members of my family. I'm like, okay, maybe I see you once every few years, which I kind of do. But generally, we have come back to, and Gen Z has come back to, family is the most important thing. Family's going to be that. We're going to be there for family. Look and see everybody who's really upset about this. They're all going to be our age at least or older, because they're going to come at this from the angle of, when I was younger, we cut off fingers if we had to come play. He's putting everything at risk that this team is out there. They're paying him a lot of money to do this. He should be there for them. everybody who says this is going to be at least 50 or older because they grew up in a different generation, right? When you and I grew up, that's what it was like. Anything to play. Anything to play, right? And I think that you can take the situation and look at it in a vacuum and say, okay, it's game three of the NLDS. He's in a long career. It's not game seven of the World Series. Yes, could they have maybe figured out a way to induce labor like Oral Hershiser did that? But again, I'm going back 30 years to a different generation. So he wouldn't, his wife wouldn't give birth when the Dodgers were playing in the playoffs. So like, look at that. Yeah. Could they have done something to induce labor, have the labor on an off day, have the baby an off day? Yeah. But I don't know what his wife's medical situation is. Maybe she didn't want to do it. Maybe there's some kind of risk.
13: Where's she at in the third term? There's a million variables go into it.
32: This is not that big a deal. I don't see any Padres player being upset. I don't see coaching staff. I don't see them doing anything but welcoming Mason Miller back when he does come back, because it's a different generation. This story, honestly, is a non-starter for anybody of this generation. It's a big starter for us. And maybe, you know, when you get to the back end of millennials who grew up differently. But as you see that the way Gen Z has come out and how they approach the world. Yeah. Does every generation have things they do really well and things they wish they could do better? Yeah. 100%. Right. Are there things Gen Z could do better? Yeah. Are there things they do better than we do? 150%. And family? Yeah. You want to be there for the birth of your kid? Of course you want to be there for the birth of your kid. You might not even pitch tonight. They might not even need you. You're not playing first base and batting fourth, right? You're closing that you would think they would need you, but maybe they don't. Maybe they'll be losing 9-1 or they'll be winning 9-1 and they'll save you for game four and game five. So with all of that being, you can take this at face value and say, here's a situation of the game. It's okay. It really is only a big deal if you are over the age of 50. Everybody else, yeah, I get it. Of course he's going to miss the game when his kid is being born.
13: Yeah, see, I don't know. I'd have to look for data on the whole I want to be part of the family and into the family versus I made some choices and I can't afford to live without my family, so I have to go home kind of thing. So that's certainly part of equations that have to come in. But all of it to say, like even in prior generation, one, in playoffs, I know it's all magnified and everybody's going to lose their mind. And anybody that's getting into this, you're a dad, I'm a dad. Two of the biggest days of my life that, you know, but for the grace of God were one little turn from ending in disaster. Right. And you're there in the moment. And I get it. Once upon a time, it was you're in a waiting room. You're giving out cigars. They don't even want you in the facility, all of that stuff.
32: Where the dad wasn't even there, wasn't even in the room. I'm just pacing outside. Yeah. All the TV shows who are younger, the dad is pacing outside, smoking cigarettes.
13: In the hospital. Yeah. In the hallways of the
32: nurses
13: hospital.
32: Nurses walking by, yeah. Patients with breathing ventilators.
13: That's right.
32: Yeah. I'm going to have a kid. Yeah, I'm just going to chain smoke right to that next one. Yeah, I'll just keep pacing and smoking.
13: But like this to me is one of the more laughable things. And if you're taking the he should be there thing, go find a hug. That's all I can say for you. Go find some semblance of humanity and a duty, responsibility, and be a grown-up.
32: Yeah.
13: Come on.
32: And it doesn't have to be a blanket thing, right? It doesn't have to be a blanket, well said. Like, if the situation was, this is game seven of the World Series, and it's at home, then, okay, maybe that's a little bit different. But it's not. Right? It's not. Like, so you're not saying, I got to make a decision for this and this and this and this. It's not. This is game three of the NLDS. You're down 2-0. You're a closer. Right? Now, if you were the Padres, I know you replaced them on the roster, but how about this? How about you say, hey, you're home. Be with your wife. Come to the ballpark when you can. If you can come to the game, great. If not, don't worry about it. You're going to sit in the bullpen for at least 7 innings, right? Now, maybe we bring you in a high leverage situation. Okay. But like, I don't know why that could have been out there. Hey, get to the ball when you can. How is it going?
13: Get the police escort from the hospital.
32: Let us know how it's going. If your wife gives birth, come to the game. Right. I think you'll be OK. I think you have enough relief pitchers out there. You have enough pitchers you can use that you can say, hey, we'll leave a spot open for you. Right. Like, I don't know if that was even something that was discussed.
13: But going into, you know, without knowing all of their private medical information. Right. As you know, there's a million variables that go into this thing. Labor can go on forever. Sorry, ladies. It can go on forever. Exhausting, painful. And look, there are very few of these kind of moments in your life. and it is a massive event. So folks getting mad about it, just insane. Because you have no idea in terms of where she's at in the term, what's going on, like just that he was put on the paternity list. Mm-hmm. And folks are going to say, well, why didn't they plan for the offseason? Insert Padres joke here.
1: Yeah, yeah.
13: But it's all...
1: We thought October would be clear. Okay, great. There we go.
13: But here we are. Yeah. We had a great run at the end. Yeah. But all that to say, it's just it's such a nonsensical argument. Oh. He's there or he's not. And they move on or they don't. Because if you're just relying on, hey, we're going to get to the ninth inning and we're desperately going to need you, you're already playing in the margins, man. Come on.
1: What do you got, Frostberg?
3: Are we sure this is not a cover-up?
1: For what? Like, I don't want to pitch because I got beat the
3: for
1: last game?
3: For him sucking in game two?
1: Listen, I'm not in that great headspace right now, so...
3: I'll call him shenanigans.
1: Yeah, you don't think his wife
3: is
1: really
3: pregnant? I think he's ducking
1: the Brewers. He's just...
13: That is the...
1: They're not really having a baby. Like, she's walking around one of those, in the movies where the
13: sympathy belly kind of
1: the con artists pretend to be pregnant. Yeah, yeah. Hey, I can't pitch tonight, guys. I don't know. Yeah, well, you were terrible the other night.
13: Well, but she wasn't showing here in this barbecue in July. It was late July.
1: It was a fast pregnancy. You've seen Twilight. Look how fast Kristen Stewart got pregnant in Twilight. That baby, it was like a month from gestation to all of a sudden, here's Renee. Yes. May, Renee's May.
13: I saw that series once and never revisited it. So Renes, you can run whatever Renes you want. May. The only thing I know is the football scene.
1: Yeah.
13: Baseball scene.
1: Vampire baseball was a lot of fun.
13: Vampire baseball. Yes. Because that shows up just randomly.
1: Yeah, yeah, but, yeah. And you had the guy, and you had the guy from X-Men. Yeah, it was very briefly. Renee Esme.
3: Always back to Marvel.
1: Renee Esme.
13: Well, I mean, we got to be consistent, and we got to, wrap it in a big hug, and that's the way you do it.
1: So this is where we sit right now, 877-99 on Fox, Twitter at How About a Fresca, at Swollen Dome, Jason Smith, Mike Harmon. The Mason Miller thing, trust me, listen to everybody that goes crazy over it. They're well over the age of 50. Be sure to check out our YouTube channel for the show. And I say this as a guy over 50.
13: You're both of us are over 50. Stop shouting at the clouds.
1: Both of us are over 50, and I get it. 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
6: Head rip the knob off.
5: Still no score. Padres and the Brewers. Brewers going for the closer right now, middle of the third inning, the game on
6: you
5: FS1.
6: You can't say closer.
5: I can.
6: No, because that's triggering people today.
5: Why? He's like, well, it's
6: because Mason Miller's not there.
5: No, they're going for the closer. Like, what the closer?
6: Kira Sedgwick?
5: I could have gone for her, sure. I mean, you had Edwin Diaz close out the game today. Sure.
6: How about that?
5: Yeah.
6: When they came back on the
5: how
6: radio.
5: How nervous was everybody? How nervous. So nervous. So, earlier today, the Dodgers hold off the Braves 3-1 to take a 2-1 lead in the NLDS. The Dodgers go for the closer in game four. Now, I don't want to be the guy that sits here and tells you, I told you things would be fine with the Dodgers once the playoffs started. But when I saw today all of the advance obituaries written for the Dodgers because the Braves got by with their bullpen game. Now here's Chris Sale.
6: Oh, yeah.
5: Everything they did, they're going to win this game. They're going to eliminate the Dodgers. And all of a sudden, the Dodgers are stuck and the empire is over because they have an aging roster. And with the potential of a lockout looming, who knows if they're going to be able to make the moves they need to. This is the end of the Dodgers. Yeah, so I guess today was for the the Dodgers are done because the Braves have Chris Sale in the mound crowd. Yeah, it's not like, yes, you do get old all at once, but this was a game where I have seen the Dodgers for the better part of a decade. When it gets to this point, they don't go home meekly. They weren't showing up against Chris Sale saying, well, what do you want us to do? We're going to lose this game 4-1. So no, they came in and they dominated. They had a great plan the entire game. They had Sale on the ropes from the first inning. They made him throw a lot of pitches. Everybody but Ohtani is able to lay off that sweeper, but
6: well,
5: okay.
6: We'll get to that.
5: But they were able to keep traffic on the bases. They were able to put runners on base every inning, even though they weren't scoring. They kept him not comfortable. And when they broke through with their home runs, that was it. And all of a sudden, all this huge drama and all the strategy to get to Chris Sale, because this is going to be the moment that's the end of the Dodgers. What happened? Yeah, Braves lost, right? Again, I told you, when the Dodgers get to the playoffs, the team is still talented enough top to bottom. Age in baseball, yes, but it's not as big a deal as the NBA and the NFL. You see that all of a sudden, like, wow, look at this team younger running around. It's not like the Dodgers have to go get in a race around the bases with younger Braves players. You go, look at that, you're losing that. Yeah, you get old, you need younger players in, you need to spark the team, you need to be able to do things on the base, all of those things. Dodgers aren't at that point yet. I know that your core, everybody's at 30 or over 30. You're not at that point. And what happened today's game? Chris Sale looking like he was 12 feet tall, and the Dodgers said, yeah, we got the plan. and they were able to keep him off balance, knock him out of the game, and Yamamoto pitching just like the World Series MVP he was absolutely fantastic today. I told you the Dodgers would be fine in the playoffs. Everybody wants to write the Dodgers epitaph. It's like so many people want to just say, oh, now they're done. Oh, wait, now they're done. See, I saved that for the Yankees. Oh, but now they're done. I'm sorry, but I've seen
6: lazy,
5: the Dodgers.
6: Lazy Yankees.
5: Right. I've seen the Dodgers do this for the better part of a decade. Yeah, they're not in trouble in August. They're not in trouble in the middle of September. They won, what, 15 out of their last 18 games. Oh, here they are in trouble going back. It's 1-1. It's 1-1 going back. And this is one of those games where I wish, you know what? This is where I should have went and bet the Dodgers. I really should have went and bet the Dodgers because I knew they were going to come through against Chris Sale when this guy. I just knew they were because I've seen this from them before. And I knew in the first inning of the game where the Dodgers created all that havoc and no, they didn't score. And Sale wound up striking out the side, but you had a couple of guys on base. Mm-hmm. You had a bobbled grounder. And then you watch Yamamoto come in the first inning. Bang, bang, bang. Oh, wait a minute. This game isn't going to go how you think it's going to go for the Braves.
6: Well, but that's the biggest thing is that on the other side, if I got Yamamoto striding to the mound, I'm feeling pretty good about my chances. Right. What's the record? They flashed it. It was what 33, 35, whatever. Basically when he gets any level of run support,
5: when he gets three runs in a game, the Dodgers are 33-0.
6: Okay, so now
5: when
6: 34.
5: He gets three runs in a game, right? Or it might be counting this, I don't know, but now 33-0. When he gets three runs in a game, Yamamoto is 33-0. The Dodgers are 33-0.
6: So I'm feeling pretty good if I've got that guy. Now we'll get to the Ohtani at bat that really just made you cringe as you watched it, and later he had a challenge that had even the Dodgers radio broadcast not too pleased with him. But all of that to say, you know, Sale had a great start the last time he saw the Dodgers, right? He was fantastic, 11 strikeouts, all of those things here. They worked the count, said, let's get in, because he pitched last week, right? He got four outs to close out a game and huge spot, which means they've upset the apple cart. And you don't know how that affects a guy, whether, you know, the age, whatever, but they had a great strategy. And when you have that many pitches off the jump, that many stressful, we talk about innings and stressful innings, right? And for Sale, right off the jump, he's second guessing himself as to where he's at in the zone.
5: As a Mets fan, every inning is stressful. I know exactly what you're talking about.
6: Right,
5: but every inning is stressful.
6: But a pitcher on the mound, right? Yeah. How much is like, it's an easy going. He's in a groove. And every pitch is well calculated, well orchestrated versus now he's in his head. He's not quite finding the edge because that's the other thing you start playing with. As soon as you have a challenge that goes against you, it's like, all right, I thought I had my location. I'm a bit off, all of those things. And it starts to compound. Have a couple of hard hit balls. Look, he got saved early with the Dubon catch on the first, what would have been the first Freddie Freeman home run.
5: Freddie Freeman, he hit the ball today so incredibly well. Like, look out, look out. He could have had three home runs today.
6: In the last 25 years, it's hard for me to think of four guys better than him, right? If you mm-hmm. take a consistent approach, what he's done as a fielder at the plate, right? 25 straight postseason games now, he's reached base. In this case, he walked around him. and all of that like, I find it hard to believe that you can put that many guys ahead of him, right? You got big time performances, but I'm talking consistency, longevity, all of that stuff. And when he gets up in a pressure situation, he's money. He's nails all the time.
5: Well, you say that, but I have one guy right off the top of my head that's gonna lay that argument to waste.
6: Oh, you're talking postseason?
5: I got a guy for you.
6: All right.
5: It's this guy.
0: Kike Hernandez crushes one deep left field. It's gone! Kike in October, of course, as he gives the Dodgers a 2-0 lead in game three.
5: Dodgers radio on the call. Just for a second, you know, we give appreciation moments for players all the time. It's a fun thing to do. You know, we had one for Bryce Young the other day, right? It's a fun thing to do, right? We push positive and, you know, when people deserve it and need to be recognized. The legend of Kike Hernandez is, I mean, they need to write books and songs about this.
6: Oh, sure.
5: Legends
6: movie
5: in
6: series.
5: Legends in the history of the world. I think number one, Paul Revere. Number two, Eleanor Roosevelt. Number three, Kike Hernandez. Number four, Chuck Yeager. Number five, Joan of Arc. There's your list of all-time world legends right there.
6: Didn't see the Eleanor Roosevelt inclusion.
5: She was basically president for a long time.
6: Well, there's that. Yeah. Look, no, of course.
5: I mean, he's just a guy in the regular season. He barely plays. He plays once in a while. He closes. He pitches a lot because the Dodgers, you know, are up a lot in games, and he pitches. He closes out games. But then the postseason comes, and somehow he's always playing. The Dodgers can go and sign anybody you want. Kyler comes in this year. Great. Guess what? Kike Hernandez is still playing. Doesn't matter. We make a trade for Corey Seager. Doesn't matter. He's still playing. No matter who the Dodgers have, Kike Hernandez finds a way to play in the postseason, mm-hmm. and he gets big hits like this.
6: Regular season, 41 games played, 4 home runs, 12 RBI, and a robust .222 batting average.
5: I mean, I don't know how you do it. Like, we talk about postseason heroes and guys that, well, they raise their game in the postseason. Yeah, there's great players that get to the postseason and become legends because, hey, like guys like Derek Jeter, right? Because there's times watching Derek Jeter play in the postseason where I would say to myself, this is the best baseball player I've ever seen because I know he's going to come through in this situation, whether it's defensively, offensively. I know he's going to make the right play. Like there's times I saw that with him. But then there's guys that just are on the team in the regular season and the postseason comes and yeah, lights are on. And I go in. And Kike Hernandez is one of the most popular Dodgers.
6: Yeah.
5: Every woman I know would leave their husbands for Kike Hernandez. I'm on a text stream with a bunch of people, a bunch of Dodger fans. Every time he does something, like the text lights up.
6: That's a weird.
5: And it's like,
6: I don't want to see
5: trust
6: those
5: me,
6: texts.
5: Man. Kike Hernandez is the sex symbol of the Dodgers. Like the, I can't tell you how many women I know absolutely love Kike, would leave their husbands for Kike Hernandez. They
6: that's
5: would.
6: That's pretty impressive.
5: But every year he shouldn't be playing, right?
6: It's well, just but like, I just said, hey, it's just like every year playing the percentages the Dodger, here, right? Put that right hand batter in against Chris Sale.
5: Every year the Dodgers sign 7 new starting pitchers, and at the end they're still we have a bullpen game. Why? Because all our guys are hurt, ineffective, all this. Like every year the Dodgers bring up guys who are great. They make big free agent signings, and when it comes to the playoffs, Kike Hernandez, Miguel Rojas, these guys are playing every game.
6: But that's the beauty of it.
5: I mean, come on, not only that, but they're coming through. He hit that home run, and it was like a shockwave went through Atlanta.
6: Yes.
5: Like, whoa. Like, it was one swing, bang, first pitch, bat flip, yep, 2-0.
6: Blanking guy again.
5: Like,
6: no, but that's Kike across Hernandez, Major League Baseball. Man. That was the reaction. It's like, this guy? Again?
5: I mean, this is like his career. Like, I don't even know if he should be someone that doesn't even play during the season. Don't even need him. Just put him on the playoff roster and he can go play. Right, like that's the part about the Dodgers that really I don't think a lot of people get because you see all the stars they have. And of course, Otani gets the attention and Mookie Betts and Freddie Freeman and they sign Diaz and they spend a lot of money to him and Blake Snell and Yamamoto and stuff, all this. But it's guys like Hernandez who go back with a number of big, go back a decade for big postseason home runs. Against Philadelphia to knock him out. He had a big, I'm going back 10 years for a guy, but it's a part-time player at least, right?
6: 35 years old again. He played one quarter of the season. Hey, you ready? It's game three. We kind of need you, buddy.
5: Dodgers don't win the World Series last year without what? Miguel Rojas in a home run in the ninth inning on the road against the Blue Jays, right? They don't win the World Series without him.
6: Yes.
5: The Dodgers don't win the World Series in 2024 without Tommy Bleepin' Edmund and his 11 RBI and 11 runs against the Mets. I lost my chance at the World Series not because of Otani, not because of Max Muncy, not because of Kershaw. I lost because of Tommy Bleepin' Edmund knocks in 11 runs in six games and scores 10 runs, right? That's what people, the Dodgers, they get those guys, right? Everybody, every team, every fan, Major League Baseball knows the guy that, boy, he's the gamer. He's the guy I really like. He's the guy I like with big hits. The Dodgers cycle through those guys for years, not just one guy for a year or two. Hey, he was a big pinch hitter off that. No, this is why the Dodgers win, because guys like Kike Hernandez, who just are just guys. And then in the postseason, he single-handedly flips the series with a two-run jack off of Chris Sale, who thinks at this point, I'm getting in and out of trouble. I'm fine. This guy. And I got this guy with a home run. I mean, come on, man.
6: Yeah, I mean, look, they get after Sale. They hit the two home runs, Kike Hernandez and Freddie Freeman. Freddie Freeman, I don't know that he can go back to Atlanta because they hate him now. That home run, they hate him on a whole other level. But, like, they got four shutout innings from their bullpen. it didn't matter. It didn't matter because the heroes came through. Once again, Kike Hernandez, again, statue should be outside Dodger Stadium right now.
5: Oh, what do you got, Frost? What do you got on Kike Hernandez?
4: Kike Hernandez is the only player in MLB history to have at least 10% of his career homers, regular season and post,
5: okay,
4: come in the postseason, minimum 100 at-bats.
6: 35 years old. He was drafted Astros going all the way back in 2009.
5: 10%.
6: Yeah.
5: 10% of his home runs in the postseason.
4: Beat it, Reggie Jackson.
5: Some guy.
6: You know how much money he's made signing the inscription Mr. October through the years?
5: Man. And you know the funny thing is, if I ever interviewed him, I wouldn't ask him about the home runs. I would say, just stick your hip in the way on that double play. Just stick your hip in the way. Because you did, right? You did. You stuck your hip in the way and you got the call. Right?
6: And he said, I'd do it again. Damn right I did. Statute of limitations. That's long in the rearview mirror.
5: Just think, for Kike, this is why the Dodgers win. Kike Hernandez. It doesn't make any sense that he's able to be this kind of guy, yet he is.
6: The best is that he went away for a minute. It's like, you know what? We need that glue guy back.
5: Yeah, then he left. Right? You thought he was done. Boy, he was a great run with the Dodgers, you know, 7-8 years in the postseason. Went and played elsewhere. Hey, you want to come back?
6: Years in Boston, they traded him back.
5: Like he went away to college and moved back home. Yeah, no, college was great. Now I'm back home. I got a job. I'm feeling good. Oh, that's great. That's Kike Hernandez. It's unbelievable. Time now to find out what's trending in the wide world of sports from a guy who 20 minutes after the Dodgers won this game exited the update studio and screamed at a decibel level of an F-15 fighter jet because he was so excited that the Dodgers win. It's Steve DeSager.
7: It's been busy. I just couldn't get away from the studio. Sorry about
5: that. You scared me when you get yelled. I go, what did you yell?
7: Yeah, I realized it was a little scary for the both of you.
6: I thought it was funny, though, because you're in a soundproof booth. And you came outside to yell.
7: That's the first time I'd actually been able to leave the chair. People don't realize all the reports we have to do for other places here. It was an exciting evening. And by the way, the names you mentioned, yes, Yamamoto was World Series MVP. You're right. They don't win these games without Kike Hernandez, Miguel Rojas, Tommy Edman. I would add Andy Páez last year and Max Muncy and Will Smith. These are all players that any team could have had. Will Smith was literally the last pick of the first round when he came out of college. And a couple other teams were drafting catchers in the first round, and he was still available when the Dodgers selected. I looked it up. Kike Hernandez, career batting average, .235 in the regular season, close to .275 in the postseason. And yes, the Dodgers wind up 3-1 winners at Atlanta tonight and lead their NL Division Series 2-1. Home runs in the fourth inning for Hernandez and for Freddie Freeman against Chris Sale. Freeman has the most lefty versus lefty homers in the history of the postseason. That's 8 now. Chris Sale took the loss, only 5 innings on the hill, 95 pitches. He did strike out 7, but allowed those 2 long balls. Just through the first 4 innings, he'd thrown 80 pitches. And that's the second highest pitch count for him through 4 this entire season. Yoshinobu Yamamoto got the win, 10 strikeouts in 7 innings. That means now he's had 10 career postseason appearances over here with the Dodgers, 7-1 record. The only other pitchers in the history of the majors with at least 7 wins and no more than 1 loss in these first 10 postseason games of theirs. Jim Palmer started 7-1, and El Duque 8-0, Orlando Hernandez of the Yankees. The Dodgers will be in Atlanta again tomorrow on FS1 for game number 4. There is a chance for the top-seeded Brewers to complete a 3-game sweep of San Diego. They're on the road, and the Padres have a 2-0 lead at the end of 3, manufacturing a couple of runs in the bottom of the 3rd. Leadoff single, steal of 2nd, bunt him to 3rd, score on an RBI groundout from Fernando Tatis Jr. The next batter, Jackson Merrill, singled, stole 2nd, and scored on a single from Manny Machado. Jackson Merrill has done his Tommy Agee impersonation tonight with diving catches
8: in
7: left center field and in right center field. And the right center.
5: Who said that right before the show, like Tommy Agee? Who said that? Oh, that was this guy.
7: That would be the Mets fan, 1969 World Series. The second catch, also sliding, came in right center field while Fox was interviewing the Brewers manager, and he swore at the center fielder live on TV as the catch was being made.
5: Everybody should be mic'd
6: up. Can't wait to play that after the game ends.
5: Mic everybody up. Mike everybody up.
7: Now, the starter tonight for the Brewers is ex-Dodger Dustin May, who has faced the Padres over and over in his National League career. Gave up the two in the third. The Brewers have come back with a home run top of the fourth. William Contreras off Nick Pivetta, the Padres starter. So it's 2-1 San Diego over Milwaukee in the top of the fourth.
4: Steve, is Trevor Hoffman available tonight?
7: Checks notes. No. No, he is not available. Ravens quarterback Lamar Jackson with a sprained ankle, not likely to play Sunday night at Atlanta, according to NFL Network. NHL overtime wins for Buffalo and Toronto. And by the way, reliever Mark Davis not available for the Padres tonight.
6: Oh, wow.
7: For those who didn't hear, the current
8: closer.
7: You're talking
8: about a guy with a great sweeper. Whoa, his curve was incredible.
7: Randy Myers not available tonight either.
8: No. None of the nasty boys are available, I think.
7: Mason Miller away on paternity leave. Randy Myers was a Padre briefly for their 98 World Series team. They only picked him off waivers so that a rival in the league would not pick him off waivers, and then they were stuck with him, and Padres fans hated him because he was awful at the end of his career. But such is front offices. Back to you.
8: Thank you, Steve-O. Jason Smith, Mike Harmon, live from the Fox Sports Radio Studios. We got more baseball on the way, but straight ahead, how about some big news out of the NFL today? We'll give you a couple of teams that are in way less trouble than you think they are. And they're going to surprise you. That's next. Jason and Mike, Fox.
2: 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You want to see Harmon's calves? How about Jason's Jets or Nick's onesie? 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
0: 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Look up, look down, look around. In the trees and on the ground, 'cause the ALB must be found.
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0: 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Look up, look down, look around. In the trees and on the ground, 'cause the ALB must be found.
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13: Yes, there is a better chance you will see Trevor Hoffman pitch tonight than Mason Miller.
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13: 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Jason Smith, Mike Harmon, live from the Fox Sports Radio studios. Off of Back in Black, the first album. After Bon Scott died, Brian Johnson, brand new lead singer, this song, an homage to their former frontman. Padres lead the Brewers 2-1 right now. Bottom of the fourth inning. Got more baseball on the way. But how about this, right? We're full of positivity tonight. And we're, you know, guys like Kike Hernandez being big heroes and Mason Miller deciding, hey, I'm going to be at the hospital for the birth of my child. I'm not going to pitch tonight. Like, is guys making great decisions? How about this? Usually we say, hey, there are teams that are in way more trouble than you think in the NFL, right? And we have those. But how about a couple of teams that are in way less trouble than you think they are?
14: Wow, less trouble. Where's the fun?
13: You think they're in trouble, but they're really not.
14: You're applying a tourniquet. We like the blood.
13: But number one team, the Ravens. Even if Lamar Jackson is out, the big news today was that there's a very small, tiny window, maybe like a piece of your liver size that he could play this week, but maybe he's going to be out. Likely he's out. Maybe a week after that, the Ravens are fine. The Ravens are absolutely fine. The Ravens are kind of like a Chicago Bears light situation where the schedule, the talent they have, they can get by without their star quarterback. Now, are they going to the Super Bowl without Lamar Jackson? No, it's a little bit different story because of the skill set he has. But they're fine without him. You think they're in trouble? Oh, look at the Ravens. Now no Lamar Jackson. Nah, Snoop Huntley's done pretty well when he has jumped in, and you have weapons now. All you do is throw the ball to Zay Flowers. I think he's averaging 45 yards of reception.
14: Seems like all of a sudden, finds a space. Yeah.
13: This offense has started to take off. And again, it's the honeymoon year. You know, new head coach, new way of doing things. Lamar Jackson's, everybody seems freed. Everybody seems like they're playing looser, which is how it goes. You know, John Harbaugh was the voice for so long. Even if he is out, they're in less trouble than you think. They should still win their next couple of games.
14: What I'll be curious to watch, right? You have this one and then you see how quickly you can get back because you get into a three-game stretch, which has the co-leader in the division, Cleveland Browns. Say that again. The Cincinnati Bengals and followed by the Bills. So that's the next three games after this Atlanta now potent offense. Okay, run the ball left, run the ball right.
13: It's potent. Just it's just one guy, but it's potent. Yeah.
14: Well, I mean, that other Robinson guy looked all right, too. But all of that to say that you've got Declan Doyle came over from Chicago. Offense opened up a bit, even though you lost Isaiah likely to his former coach there to the Giants, that you're still making plays, that you're still finding secondary receivers to get involved, and you've got a veteran quarterback in Snoop Hundley, and that's the benefit of having a guy that's been around a while.
13: The other team that has less problems than you think, every year, I know after this week was, oh, they came back to earth, they showed they're not that good. The Raiders have way less problems than you think they do. It may have been just as simple as when you get to be your late 30s and you have a devastating injury, maybe it's a year extra to get back to being playing at a higher level. That was Aaron Rodgers with the Jets. That was Kirk Cousins now, who is making sure Fernando Mendoza does not see the field. Brock Bowers and Mike Mayer are two incredibly talented tight end options. They both see the field at the same time. The defense is good enough. They nearly held on to beat the Chiefs on Sunday. The Raiders, their basic losing is over. They have figured things out. Clint Kubiak has something going on there. They just have to figure out how to run the football a little bit better because Ashton Jeanthe kind of looks like a bust. You can't keep 15 carries for 50 yards, right? Eventually, you got to run the ball a little bit more than that. But the Raiders have way less problems than you think.
14: Washington averaging 5 yards a carry, and he's got about a third the carries of what Jeanthe has had so far. Question of whether Jeanthe's, you know, trying to get out through an injury because they're having a fun, successful start to the season. All that said, Trey Tucker's been solid. You're running that 12 personnel. Mayer, everybody was like, well, why did you pay him? Why'd you draft him and then pay him?
13: Now you see.
14: You're like, yeah. Actually, you have a guy that uses the tight ends well. Yeah, you've got something going.
13: Yeah, all of a sudden, now think about that. The Raiders have way less problems than you think.
14: I really like the aggressiveness of taking the points off the board. It's like, we're playing with, we're in Vegas. We're literally with the house money. Come on.
13: Exit out by DeFresca. Exit Swollen Dome. Jason Smith, Mike Harmon live from the Fox Sports Radio studios. We get back into the biggest story of the night. Coming up next, it's the Jason Smith Show with Mike Harmon live from the Fox Sports Radio studios. Big story next, Shohei Ohtani.
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20: Ryan Hepio with us here in studio for a pep talk. 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
27: To the fifth inning in San Diego, the Padres trying to stay alive in the playoffs tonight. Lead 2-1 over the top-seeded Milwaukee Brewers. Milwaukee's up 2-0 in the best of five. The game's on FS1 right now. The Padres scored 2 in the third. Dustin May, Milwaukee starter, is out after 3-plus innings. Padres closer Mason Miller is away on paternity leave tonight. The Dodgers are up 2-1 after winning at Atlanta 3-1, getting home runs in the fourth inning from Kike Hernandez and Freddie Freeman. The loser, Chris Sale, lasted just 5 innings, 95 pitches. The win to LA's Yoshinobu Yamamoto, who had 10 strikeouts in his 7 innings of work. The save to Edwin Diaz. Ravens quarterback Lamar Jackson with a sprained ankle is not likely to play Sunday night at Atlanta, according to NFL Network. Tampa Bay kicker Chase McLaughlin missed practice with a groin and hip injury. Eagles tackle Lane Johnson retired at the age of 36. I'm Steve DeSager.
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14: Here we go.
29: 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The crown is yours. Brewers and the Padres right now. Top of the fifth inning, a leadoff single for the Brewers. Paul Molitor is aboard. They trail the Padres 2-1 after a Leon Durham two-run homer.
14: Ooh, look at that. Now you get, Gantner's up and Cooper's on deck?
29: Oh, yeah, yeah, sure. Gorman Thomas. Yeah,
14: Gorman Thomas waiting in the wing.
29: Yeah. Sal Bando,
14: Ben Ogilvie.
29: Yeah.
14: One of the greatest stances in the arm twitch of all time.
29: Pete Vukovic, sure. Raleigh Fingers out of the bullpen, yeah. Harvey's Wallbangers.
14: Sorensen was on that squad, too.
29: Oh, yeah, Larry Sorensen, sure.
14: Go all the way through.
29: Now, obviously, the big story tonight, as the Padres have action in the bullpen, we are not going to get Jason Miller on maternity for the Padres tonight, so he is unavailable as his wife went into labor earlier in the day today. Now, we talked about this last hour, and I started thinking about this, and I texted with my wife. She was listening, hearing us talking about it, and I said, "Hey, weren't you glad that I'm not a big baseball star and I was still in the delivery room with you?" And she goes, "Of course." She goes, "Well, except for that couple of minutes when you yawned," and I forgot. I said, "Oh, wow." She brought it up. It's a horrible memory, but I'll tell you. She goes into labor late at night and on a Saturday. And so we go to the hospital and it's like 5 o'clock in the morning and she's getting ready to go in because we were having her induced and she was going to have the baby. So like, okay, great. So she goes into labor late Saturday night and now, we're at the hospital, we're late, it's like 5 o'clock in the morning, and she needs the epidural because she is in so much pain. Mm-hmm. She's screaming every 45 seconds. There's nothing I could do, right? So I'm sitting there, and it's just us in the room. We're waiting for the doctor to come back, epidural, and because it's 5:20 in the morning, right? Now, remember, my schedule is I'm usually up late at night, but I go to bed, and she looks at me, and she's just screaming, and she looks at me, and I yawn, and I go... Well. And she looks at me, she goes, "Are you blanking kidding me right now?"
14: I was like, I can totally hear Pam saying that.
29: What I did, she goes, "You're yawning?" I'm like, it's 5 o'clock in the morning.
14: It's a human reaction. What do you want from me?
29: I'm sorry, but man,
14: paying for that for 18 years.
29: I don't think I've yawned in front of Pam for the last 17 years.
14: Wise man.
29: I'm not going to do that. Not going to bring back that.
14: No.
29: Because obviously she's still holding on to it because she mentioned that. Hey, let us.
14: That's a little problematic.
29: I'm mad at you.
14: What else did you hold against you?
29: It didn't matter. It didn't matter.
14: Didn't
29: matter. But that yawn, I just yawned. And the thing is I stared at her when I yawned. Like, it's not like I was looking
14: well,
29: over.
14: Well, if you stare, like, well, if you're staring her down, that's a whole other thing.
29: I'm not staring her down.
14: No, you just screwed. You buried the lead, man.
29: I'm not.
14: That's not a lead into your hand.
29: Stop. You got people thinking like I'm Asia Wilson and that Fever fan. No, I was looking at her and I pointed at her. She goes, "Did you point at me? You don't point to me." And
14: did you step towards her?
29: I stepped towards her. And no, I was looking at her and she was out and I was going to say something. And I'm just looking at her, lovingly in the eyes. And she's going to give birth to our first child. And I yawned.
14: I love this song. You want some violin music underneath those last couple of lines?
29: I stood over her and just went, "Hey, look at this." Yeah, I'm tired.
14: Hey, wow. Wake me up when you're done over there.
29: Come on. Come on. Tick, tick, tick, tick, tick, tick, tick, tick, tick. The old Berman friend. Tick, tick, tick, tick, tick, tick, tick, tick, tick, tick, tick, tick, tick. And the doctor comes in like maybe 30 seconds after that. He could tell like,
14: what did you do?
29: Everything all right? Yeah, doctor. When could you get the epidural? Oh, we're taking her in right now. Okay, great.
14: It's all about the epidural, doc.
29: Yeah, that's great. It's all
14: nothing I did.
29: It's all about the Rockets, Betty. It's all about the Rockets. So,
14: sorry, buddy.
29: We'll have more on this.
14: Sorry, that's still a thing. I'm sure if I were to text my ex, I'm sure there's a million things that could be enumerated at this moment.
29: Well, look, two big things coming off the Dodger game today. One involves the best player in baseball, but first inning of this game, Dodgers win 3-1. Runs are going to be at a premium with Yamamoto and Sale. And they were, right? 4 runs in the game.
14: This is a matchup for the ages, right? You see this on the books. Yeah. You get jacked up.
29: And not that it would have changed the game, but I'll tell you, I was really surprised. first inning, first batter, Ronald Acuna is punched out on strikes, and he taps his helmet for the ABS challenge. First batter of the game, taps his helmet, ABS challenge, loses it. Yeah. And you can see, like, he never thought he was going to lose that. He looks at the replay, and you can see him, he blows air out, and he goes, because now you're down to one challenge for the rest of the game. And there was an instance in the sixth inning where I'm sure they wanted a challenge, but it was ball four and probably would have won the challenge. But do I want to do it? Because if I lose this, we don't have any challenges left at the end of the game.
14: Yeah, that was the Olsen at bat to lead off the inning.
29: Olsen would have been runner at first, nobody out, right? Yeah. And this is after they had cut it to 3-1. They had had an inning, and Yamamoto was on the ropes a little bit. Now, obviously, you saw the way he pitched and came back and pitched really strong. You don't know how it would have turned out, but you could tell he probably wanted to challenge that. But if I miss, and now we have no challenge left, we're going to need him in the eighth and the ninth innings. And that's where I think, you know, challenges for this year, I think everybody liked them in Major League Baseball. They worked really well. There's no way we're not going forward with that. I can even see there being an agreement in the offseason to where, hey, we're going to add another challenge, or we're going to give every team a challenge in the ninth inning. Just so they can, you know, like, I can see, you're able to do that, right? Like kind of how the NBA has improved the final couple of minutes when it comes to challenging and looking at replays and everything else. Like, how does Major League Baseball do it? Maybe everybody gets one in the ninth inning.
14: Well, and for the NBA, it allows more ad space.
29: Oh, sure.
14: And more revenue opportunities. 100%. Same thing here. Yeah. Breaking the action, as we go through. But yeah, I think we talked about it from the percentage perspective when you look at umpires and their performance here, in the regular season and going into the playoffs. But same thing here, that they mean so much. And I kind of like that.
29: Yeah.
14: But I can see the argument for, all right, let's give them one more. And I like, you know, the way you laid it out of if there's an extra in the ninth, like whatever else the rest of the game,
29: you'll get one in the ninth,
14: but you get one in the ninth because the game in theory is on the line.
29: Yeah. So that was a huge deal today, especially in the sixth, when you go, well, I really should chat. And he would have won. He would have won pretty easy.
14: No, that's it, right?
29: That's where it goes through. Can I waste the challenge? I mean, I don't know how, and you know, Smoltz even talked about it. And as soon as he challenged, I go, what's he doing? It's the first batter that you got to be 100% on that. Why would you do it still with no, there's nobody out, nobody on base, and that's when you're challenging?
14: Because I want to get Yamamoto on the ropes now.
29: Man, that was a bad decision. Look, the other story from today, and this is a big story going into the game. You saw it unfold during the game. We told you last week when, right before the playoffs began, Shohei Ohtani doing an interview saying, I'm going to be hurt the whole playoffs. I just have to play through this.
14: Mm-hmm.
29: And we told you that was not a story to blow off, because Ohtani, look at whenever he has not seemed to be Shohei Ohtani. What's he dealing with? An injury. Not that he can't suck it up through an injury. That's different. I'm not saying, oh, the guy, the minute he's hurt, he can't hit. No, but the only times he has ever not played well, we find out after, oh, he's been dealing with a shoulder or a knee, and it's been bothering, we need some time away. For whatever reason, when Shohei is banged up, he doesn't succeed. Some guys can get banged up and they can play through it because maybe it's a different kind of injury. But with Ohtani, if it's the torque on the knee, if it's it's a torque on the shoulder, it's different kinds of things. But I know just watching him that when he is dinged up, he is not the same guy. And he has not been the same guy in the playoffs so far. Gets dropped to fifth today and comes up with two guys on in the first inning. And Chris Sale is throwing sweepers 10 feet outside the strike zone, and Ohtani is waving at him.
14: Yeah.
29: And that's what he does. When he's not going well, he tries to hit everything. And I'm seeing that, and I'm going, man, that's what I looked like when I was 12 trying to hit a curveball for the first time when people can start throwing curveballs. I can hit everything. I'm this ball. I mean, the ball, like you're seeing the ball almost gets by the catcher to the backstop, and Ohtani is swinging. Like, he is going badly. Like, this is not a story to blow off for now, for whatever, for the rest of this round, for the next round, for the round after that. Ohtani is not healthy. And the Dodgers, yes, they can survive because of the talent they have on that team, but are you really, how far are you going to go if Ohtani is this hurt to the point where you're dropping him down in the order and he's not the same threat that he's been? We told you this wasn't a story to blow off, and it's not. You saw the evidence today.
14: Yeah, you're starting to look at the idea of a guy who is the equivalent of the NFL pregame show when they put the chart up of what's hurting on a guy.
29: Yeah.
14: And it's all blinking. It's the wacky doctor's game operation.
29: Yeah.
14: And
29: Don't touch the sides. There goes his funny bone.
14: But like at one point, he did step out of the box and he's reaching towards his lower back. We know the knee's an issue, the shoulders and the elbow, like biceps, like everything is hurt. He had a challenge that made no sense.
29: Yeah. At all. And you can tell he's not going well.
14: He's pressing. You got the catcher's interference, gets on base. Look, by any means necessary. So, you know, folks dismiss that one. But it's the idea that he's just flailing and trying to battle through it. And you start getting into the argument of, all right, whatever percentage he's at, is that better than the replacement? Right? We talk wins over replacement, runs over replacement, well, all those things. At this point, he is lost at the plate.
29: Yeah, I mean, think about this. The postseason so far, who are the two best hitters in Major League Baseball? Otani and Aaron Judge. Haven't seen Judge at all. Maybe we're not going to see him at all. Maybe it's just one more game. And Otani's been terrible.
14: We have seen him.
29: That's true. We have seen him celebrate on the field. They've cut away to him in the crowd.
14: I was talking about the narrative of the lazy Yankees.
29: Oh, the lazy Yankees.
14: With a bad fly ball miss in a World Series game.
29: I'm just saying this postseason.
14: No, we've seen him, and he looks happy. Yeah. He looks huge. He's swole, and he's not skipped leg day. However,
29: the two biggest stars in baseball, you're getting nothing from because one's not playing and one is not hitting.
14: No, it's tough.
29: This was not a story to blow off. And I remember the next day, oh, look, Otani, he had 12 bombs in batting practice. He looks fine. Okay. Cause that's what happens in game. People do exactly during the games what happens in batting practice. Yeah, it exactly happens.
14: He put on a show for the people in attendance, though.
29: I'm sorry. The only guy I ever saw do that in batting practice was Barry Bonds. I saw him. I came out to a Dodger game once, and this is in Bonds' heyday. And I forget who was pitching for the Dodgers that night, but Bonds has taken BP and he is waiting on a lot of pitches and he is hitting a lot to the opposite field. And I'm like, okay. And I asked somebody because I happened to be on the, it was one of those things. I got passes on the field. I asked somebody, I go, does Bonds normally do this? And they go, no, not all the time. He doesn't do this all the time. And sure enough, I forget who was facing. He probably thought, hey, this is what I can do to square up tonight. And he had a home run over the right center, left center field fence. And I'm going,
0: he was also cheating.
29: Okay. Well, there is that too. There is that too. But that's the first I've ever seen someone do stuff in batting practice very specifically where I'm like, oh, he's going to do that. Okay. That's pretty good.
14: I mean, you could say for the plus side for Frostburg, he didn't win. Yeah.
29: No, that's true. He's true.
14: But
29: for Otani, like, and it's not like he's going to get healthy. He's suddenly going to, hey, with a few days off, he'll be fine.
14: Which is why they should have shut him down, right? Like, and that goes back to the management post All-Star break and something we talked quite a bit about when he was shut down from pitching and fighting to stay off the IL of, you know, was there a circumstance at any of that point where a week off would have helped him? Doesn't seem that way.
29: No, and then when you try to come back and get your timing right away in the playoffs, doesn't work. Doesn't work. And Chris Sale is throwing sweepers like that. Yeah, I mean, his sweeper starts 3 feet behind you and ends 10 feet away from you, and it's still I'm waving at it. He's just waving at it. Like, yeah, I told you, not a story to blow off. It's Otani. USA Tonight Show. Be sure to catch the podcast. 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Well, coming up next, it's been a while since we had a great text message controversy in football. But, oh, boy, do we have that today. That's next right here. 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
1: Yes, sir.
0: Jake Cronenworth has just gone deep. Padres now have a 3-2 lead over the Brewers. This game in the bottom of the fifth inning. And this game feels long.
1: Yes, it does.
0: This game feels long.
1: Very much so.
0: It just, I don't know, because it's the late game, the last game, but this game feels long.
1: Let's see. We're in the fifth inning. Padres pitching already 86 pitches.
0: Yeah, okay.
1: Brewers pitching only 65.
0: Yeah,
1: but that's 150 already.
0: Feels long. Maybe it's the extra

0: slow trips around the bases, but it feels long.
1: Five pitchers already combined. Yeah, yeah. There's a lot going on.
0: Yeah, oh, you're,
1: it's good for Fox, though.
0: Oh, I mean, yeah,
1: keep everybody dialed in.
0: No, 100%.
1: That's all he ever talked about.
0: Now, again, we're not going to get Mason Miller tonight, but we'll get other players.
1: By the way, you haven't said yickety in a while.
0: Yickety.
1: You've got to make sure you have that one in the
0: I like yickety. Yickety. Now, it's been a while since we've had a really good text message controversy in sports, but we have one today.
1: Oh, good.
0: Yeah. I mean, when I saw this come up today, I said, oh my goodness. My wife just said, she goes, what? Cause if I'm on my phone and I see something, I go, oh wow. Like because I say, oh wow, she'll go, what happened to Michigan? Like what happened? What happened?
1: Yeah, but see, that means that you only do that when you're about to torment her with some bad news.
0: But I can't keep it from her.
1: That's coming at her though.
0: But I can't keep it from her. It's not her fault.
1: Not a general thing.
0: Yeah. Well, like, this is your fault, Ben.
1: She just knows that it's okay. What is it about my team?
0: So Michigan, you know, look, coming off now what should have been their second loss of the season. Big controversy today as tight end Zach Marshall had to apologize for, quote, making inappropriate comments after a leaked group text message showed messages attributed to him that criticized offensive coordinator Jason Beck and the offensive scheme. He put a post on social media today saying that in the hours after we lost, I made some inappropriate comments that I regret. Some of the comments were about how, hey, Bryce Underwood's a good quarterback, but Beck is the problem. Marshall also intimated that Beck met with the tight ends and told us none of us are valuable to this offense.
1: That's
0: a thing.
1: He was just living his truth.
0: And so all of this stuff in this group text, you know, gets out, and now all of a sudden Michigan's got to deal with this. The first thing I want to say is this, and I always go back to this, is like, I get it. I get that kids now come up, and everywhere they go, they grew up with social media, they grew up with text messages. Why do you trust everybody on your text? Do you know are you sure that everybody's on the same page as you on this text? Everybody's mad at Jason Beck and no one is going to somehow let this get out because maybe I can move up the depth chart.
1: Yeah.
0: I mean, I'm not saying that's what happened, but how do you put all of this in writing? This is something where you can vent with your teammates away from the field together, having a drink at a party someplace. And you're like, can you believe this man there? But to put this in a text message, like, why would you do that? Why would you do
1: that?
0: I don't understand.
1: Drinking only if they're of age. But
0: drinking soda, drinking water.
1: Okay. Just, you know, when you say have a drink to talk about the day's events, normally it's
0: I think a Diet Coke, right? I think a Diet Coke. Yeah. That's what I got.
1: That's what everybody.
0: What are you having, sir? Diet Coke? Really?
2: Or half a Smirnoff
0: Ice. Diet Coke. I'll just read the label.
1: But then it gets stolen off the table as soon as he puts it down.
0: But
2: don't invite JT.
0: But if you are of age, but the point is that being away from the field, to put it, why would you put this down?
1: No,
0: it could come back to haunt you.
1: Remember, the walls have ears too, right? That's the other thing, right? You know, make sure you're in a room of kindred spirits you know, knowing that, who's in attendance and who may hear this. Because if it gets out, one of you is a rat.
0: Yeah.
1: And we know who it is. But it's contained.
0: It's like The Departed, Michigan, right? That's
1: Michigan
0: The Departed,
1: style. Yeah.
0: Colon, Michigan. Yeah.
1: Yeah. Exactly.
0: So I don't understand. I say don't put anything in writing that you would want somebody else to see. Don't know. Why would you? I don't understand. Like, just go back to the social media controversy. The guy that lost his job,
1: for
0: the Blazers.
1: Another chance.
0: There's the stuff he tweeted out when he was 15 years old. Why would you tweet stuff like that out? Why'd you put that? Everybody gets to see that. Don't put stuff out. You don't want other people to read.
1: The internet is forever.
0: And I see this and I go, what are you doing? Cause I don't know how this got out. How is this a group text message that got leaked? Somebody on that group is not happy, or somebody saw something. Oh, you know what? This will help me. Or no, I disagree. I can't believe you're doing it. And all of a sudden now Michigan's dealing with the fact that there's a mutiny between the players and the coaching staff,
1: which some would have been able to just tell from the way they're playing at times over the last couple of weeks. Obviously not the enchanted first season that Whittingham thought he was gonna have. He left a lifelong place, man.
0: I'll tell
1: lifelong
0: you.
1: Place 30 years in one place.
0: I'll tell you. And this is like the thing, because, you know, Michigan losing, there have been a big story this year in college football. Every time they cut to him on the sideline, or he does a halftime interview or a post-game interview. And a lot of it is him saying stuff very truthful, right? Like after the first win against Western Michigan, it was, you know, this is a big moment for us, but you could tell the weight of the moment. We almost lost home to Western Michigan. And to hear him say over the last couple of weeks, their offense is terrible. He's known as an offensive head coach, and he's saying things. Well, we'll get back at it. Michigan on a bye this week. We'll get back at it. We'll figure this out. The optics of him, when I look at him, I can just tell in his head, he is going, I am way in over my head here. I had a great at Utah where nobody cared. And the only time people cared about us is if we were somehow 11-0 at the end of the season. Right. We're ranked in the top 15. We could win the Pac-12.
1: We're creating some chaos.
0: Hey,
1: yes.
0: We're a feel-good story, man. And it's great because when I do a coach's show, I go to Olive Garden and 25 people show up and want to buy me a drink or buy my food and say, will you take a picture? Will you sign my baby? That's cool. My coach's show now at Michigan, they're driving around town going, where is he? I got the torches. Let's go find him. Let's go get this guy. Like I don't think he really understood what it was going to, for a guy that spends 21 years at Utah, which look, great job, great school, got them on the map, phenomenal. But they're really, you can kind of exist by yourself and no one really cares. Mm-hmm. Michigan, people care every single day. Certain teams in college football, every single day, every single week. Michigan, Ohio State, Alabama, Texas. There's about 7 or 8 teams where every week is, no matter what, it's the biggest thing in the world. And I don't think he's up for it. Just by watching him talk, I can tell I have bit off way more than I could chew. I thought I'm coming here. We got all kinds of talent. I'll bring some guys with me. And this is going to be, I've always wanted to scratch this itch. Look, I'm getting a coach at Michigan because they were in a spot. I was thinking about retiring. Who knows? But now I'm here. I'm getting to do it. Now I'm getting to coach one of the greatest college football institutions in the world. And I look at him and I go, he would quit right now if he could. He's got way too much on his plate and he is in over his head.
1: There's a song that as I watch his clips and as we're talking about it here, Tom Petty off the last DJ album talking about money becoming king, right? So you get into rock and roll, you want to play, you love it, you rise in the chart, and then at some point it becomes too corporate. And now you're sad. So like, so this is great. And all the music that had freed us became a tired routine. And I saw his face in close up trying to give it all he had. Sometimes his eyes betrayed him. You could see that he was sad. That's Kyle Whittingham right now. That's him. It's like, boy, he took the shot at the big time. Because what did you play? You had a lot of winning seasons.
0: Yeah.
1: You're in a window that isn't front and center.
0: Yeah.
1: But you get your highlights and they talk about you in the pregames, but you're not focused because there's big noon kickoff or whatever. Uh-huh. And then you play in a later afternoon window or in the evening. And then all of a sudden at the end of the year, you're either a feel good or, it's too bad they didn't make it. And that doesn't mean that the alums and boosters or whatever don't still feel it. But from a national level, you're not getting this level of stuff, right? It's one thing that it's Michigan, but it's just, because of the last few years, the winning, the allegations, all of that, it's exacerbated.
0: And this is when you look at a coaching situation and you go, now I understand why some guys started a smaller school, they win, they go to a bigger school, they win, then they get to, you know, they start out at like University of San Diego. I'll just take Jim Harbaugh's arc. Like I'll start out head coach, University of San Diego, right? Low level, but I win. Okay, boom. Get the job at Stanford. Hey, that's great. Then boom, then I'm jumping to the NFL. I'm jumping to Michigan. These stops, I'm able to prove what a great head coach he is at every single level. He has done that. And it's kind of the same thing with coaches in college football and college basketball, like it is with minor league baseball players, where you can see, hey, I'm dominant in A ball, then I get up to double A ball and I'm dominant, and double A to triple A and I'm dominant, but all of a sudden that triple A to the majors, and all of a sudden I'm a quad A player, right? Like all of a sudden I was moving up like crazy. Now suddenly I'm hitting 230 and after a couple of years I'm going to get replaced, right? And that's the same thing because you see that for coaches where, hey, I'll start out at a small school. I win. I go to a little bit bigger school. I win. I go to a little bit bigger school, maybe a power five middle pack. I win. Then I get a big job, and all of a sudden, oh, no, that's the leap I can't make. And there's a lot of coaches. For every Urban Meyer, there's four or five Kyle Whittinghams that are having difficulty, right? I mean, he's lost games. It's not like Michigan in the beginning of the season. They've lost to Notre Dame and Ohio State, right? Like, they almost, like, they were dominated by Western Michigan, and they lost in Minnesota for the first time since 1977. I mean, like, this is inexcusable stuff.
1: And then the Gophers celebrated by bringing that trophy,
0: and they all sang Mr. Brightside, like the entire stadium. I made sure to turn when it was on and Pam had left the room, and I'm like, oh my god, they're singing Mr. Brightside. I could hear Pam walking back in. I clicked over another game so fast.
1: But they went to the Vikings game to get celebrated in the post. We've done some row the boat.
0: Here's our celebrity fans today. Hey, University of Minnesota. Hey, PJ Fleck, step up here.
1: It is a difficult spot, and look, a lot of it is also you lose control going to those bigger programs. Once upon a time, it was the other way.
0: Yeah,
1: that ain't the way it is anymore.
0: Now, there is to be fair, because I always want to be fair, is that it's not like this was something that happened right after the season. This was Michigan didn't think they were going to have to worry about this. Then the Sharon Moore situation happened. All of a sudden, they were stuck, 100%, right?
1: Sure.
0: And Whittingham was leaving Utah. You had to find the best solution as to what was out there, right? Of course everybody wants to coach Michigan. Yeah, I'm sure they do. But at this point, everybody's got their coaches. People aren't leaving. What are you going to do? You went out and you got the best guy you could, because Whittingham is a pretty good coach. But now you're seeing this is why not every coach can keep jumping up levels and winning. The special guys can do that. The special ones can, but not everybody can. And it surprises me, because I thought, well, coming in, he's got the talent. Nope, they are struggling so much. The offense is so bad. Everything is so bad right now.
1: Yeah, I mean, you go back to just the process, and as you said, you go through the full system. I mean, he was hired, you know, at the end of December, so you're still early in the process. So you have, it's not like a last second, okay, he's out there, he's floating around, he's on spring break.
0: But that's a big month to go from we're having a new head coach to it. Like, that's a whole month of where those guys are going to be available. Well, I'm going to leave and I can go here.
1: But fighting to keep recruits, trying to convince folks what their role is going to be going forward, your assistant coaches, all of those things that you have to build. I don't dismiss that at all, which is what I'm trying to say, is maybe there's still another cycle to be had, but at least for this moment, he looks miserable.
0: Oh, yeah. Again, he looks like, why did I do this? If I could do this decision over again, I would just retire or stay, not come here.
1: And it starts with, unfortunately, you've got a decision at some point you got to make with your quarterback. I know you don't have a lot of experience, reps, anything behind Underwood, but outside of the game where he ran the ball 152 times.
0: You got Lloyd Carr's other grandkid. I mean, who knows if he's any good? By the way, how does CJ Carr end up at Notre Dame? I mean, it's Lloyd Carr's grandson. The guy won a national championship at Michigan. How does he wind up at Notre Dame?
1: Because Marcus Freeman said, this guy.
0: It doesn't make how do you get out? How do you not get that guy?
1: They didn't have an emphasis on quarterbacks back in the day.
0: He's going to be the number one pick in the draft.
1: Could very well be.
0: He could win the Heisman Trophy.
1: Yeah.
0: Hey, Lloyd, you got any other grandkids? Well, yeah, great. We'll take him. We'll take Tommy Carr.
1: He commits as an 8-year-old.
0: Exit, how about
1: does a Fresca? Does he throw a football? No, but he's really good with a Lego set.
0: Exit Swollen Dome, Jason Smith, Mike Harmon, live from the Fox Sports Radio studios. Time now to find out what's trending from a man who can be a Major League Baseball manager. Because I seen him get up and walking down the hallway just as much as the managers are in the Padres-Brewers game. It's Steve DeSega.
2: We have three pitchers each already in San Diego. Padres lead 3-2 over the Brewers in the top of the sixth. The Padres at home during the regular season, when they scored first, they had a record of 29-4. In those games, second best in the majors. They got two runs in the third for a lead here. They've just retaken the lead on the Jake Cronenworth solo homer in the bottom of the fifth. On FS1, top of the sixth, San Diego leads 3-2 against the Milwaukee Brewers. Padres closer Mason Miller is away on paternity leave, not available tonight. Padres must win to keep the season alive. They're trailing in the best-of-five division series, 2-0 to the top-seeded Brewers. And with the starters out, by the way, can I mention that ex-Dodger Dustin May was the starter for Milwaukee. He went just 3-plus innings, 2 runs allowed. May of the Brewers in his final three starts regular season, just 7 1/3 innings total and 7 runs allowed. The Padres' Nick Pivetta, another short start, 4 1/3, 2 runs allowed. Last week he went 3 1/3 against the Cubs. He's been very good since coming back in September from a forearm injury, 18 2/3 to close out the season, just 3 runs allowed, 18 strikeouts, but again, short starts for him. And yes, the bullpen will get worked a little more this evening. Meanwhile, the Dodgers are up 2-1 after a win in Atlanta, beating Chris Sale 3-1. Sale went just 5 innings, 95 pitches, allowing home runs in the 4th inning to Kike Hernandez and Freddie Freeman. After the 4th, the Dodger offense went 1-for-16. The Braves with runners in scoring position, 0-for-6 tonight. The Dodgers with runners in scoring position without a hit in the first 3 games of the series, 0-for-13 total in those situations. But Yoshinobu Yamamoto was on the mound tonight and got the win for LA, 10 strikeouts in 7 innings. In fact, Yamamoto is the only pitcher in the history of the major leagues to earn the win in 5 straight postseason appearances while not allowing more than one run or more than one walk in any of the 5. And all 5 have come on the road for him. The 2 AL division series could each end on Wednesday. White Sox up 2-0, host Cleveland. Then Tampa Bay, leading 2-0, plays at the Yankees. Former Cleveland pitcher Sam McDowell died at the age of 84. Former Dodgers general manager Fred Clair passed away at age 91. NHL overtime wins for Toronto and Buffalo. Right now, Vegas leads 5-0 at Seattle, end of 2. Lionel Messi scored in his final game for Argentina, a penalty kick. He also had 2 assists in a 3-0 victory over Benin in Buenos Aires. The U.S. men defeated Canada in Minnesota 1-0. And Ravens quarterback Lamar Jackson with the sprained ankle will not likely play Sunday night at Atlanta, according to NFL Network. So Tyler Huntley would start. And did you note this from Pro Football Talk? Case Keenum actually took the first snap of the last Bears game. Tyson Bagent was lined up at wide receiver.
0: Yeah, I know this, Steve. Bears. Yes, yeah.
2: So it was clarified from the stat people of Elias Sports Bureau to the NFL that, yes, Keenum will be credited with the start and the win since he was the quarterback who took the first snap. If 2 quarterbacks are on the field for the first play, it's the one who takes the snap that's considered the starter. Now, Bajan's expected to start Sunday, but AP points out that's how Matt Cassel got credited for a start with the Bills in the opener 2015. Tyrod Taylor was lined up as wide receiver. Castle wound up 1-0, 1 snap for the season for the Bills, and no passes. Back to you.
0: And a $5 million bonus because he started a game.
1: 1-0 every day, baby.
0: Thank you, Steve. 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The crown is yours. Well, coming up next, we say goodbye to an absolute legend who is saying farewell after tonight. Or is he? That's next. 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

0: CJ, clearly not a lot of bright side for Michigan Wolverines right now.
1: People falling for some faux accounts going on out there.
0: Padres lead the Brewers 3-2, still in the bottom of the fifth.
1: Yay!
0: This game is going forever. So we'll have more on this coming up in a few minutes. But tonight, we wave goodbye, in theory, to Lionel Messi. The final game he is playing for Argentina. He had announced that the last World Cup was going to be his final World Cup, calling it the last tango for Argentina, his 126th goal, marking his 208th and final game with Argentina.
2: El Monumental en vilo. Sacan todos los celulares para firmar este momento y hacerlo eterno. Se viene Messi. ¡Gol! ¡Gol! De Lionel. Uno más. 126 con la camiseta de la selección. 126 veces de grito sagrado, todo con el manto albiceleste y este festejo, festejo colectivo, festeja un país, pero festeja el fútbol.
0: So there's your call, the final goal of Messi's international career, in theory, in a friendly tonight against Benin in Buenos Aires. The 10th minute of the game, they stopped the game and gave, you know, wearing number 10, mm-hmm. gave him a standing ovation, and just an awesome, awesome moment for him.
1: So since it was in the 10th minute, is it fraudulent?
0: Yeah. Oh, wow. Wow. Oh, why do you gotta hate on Messi when he's allegedly playing in his final game?
1: He ain't going anywhere.
0: Now.
1: I mean, they had a flying jersey that was massive. They were being pulled along by a helicopter. Like, what the hell is that? Now, is it a bird? Is it a plane? No, it's a giant Messi jersey.
0: I say this because I would bet money, my own money, that he plays in the next World Cup. Right? Now, look at what's going on with Ronaldo right now, where he now has to apologize to his team because he was left off. He didn't get to play the last time Portugal was playing, and he is ending his career of playing a little bit less, a little bit less, a little bit less. It's ugly because he wants to keep playing. The team wants to move on, but when he plays, the team does okay, but it's clear they're ready to get to whatever is next for them, and Ronaldo was not part of that.
1: Well, because we talked about it a lot during the World Cup of where their shots and offensive execution was just that much better, and the flow was that much better when you didn't have to force feed him since he can't move.
0: Yeah. So you see, Messi, look, they have been joined at the hip for the last 15 years. Who's been the better player? Messi, Ronaldo, Messi, Ronaldo. Messi is seeing what's going on with Ronaldo and seeing how messy the end of Ronaldo's career is internationally, right? That it's now at the point where Portugal's going to say, we're not taking you, you're done. We're not the greatest player this country has ever known, and at worst, the second best player in the world the last two decades. We have no room for you. That's embarrassing, right? Messi sees this. He's not going to go along the same way. He's going to say, yes, I'm done, so we can be done. He'll keep playing in the MLS. Who knows where things are going to be in 3 years? Like, that's the whole thing. Who knows? But he's going to keep playing in the MLS, going to keep putting up highlights. Obviously, he's still a dominant player. And if the next World Cup comes up and through the coaching cycle, players, they reach out going, hey, you're still playing really well. Would you think about playing for us in the next World Cup? Messi will say yes, and then make that his last World Cup when he's in his early 40s. But he's not going to be told no. He knows I'm the biggest superstar in the world in soccer. I'm not going to be told no. I'm going to say I'm retiring. It doesn't need to be he's not retiring from soccer. Mm-hmm. He's just retiring from the national team. He sees how it's going with Ronaldo, and he's saying, okay, I'll wait. If they don't ask me, done. I've retired. I retired 3 years ago. What do you want? I'll help coach. I'll be on TV. I'll sit next to Zlatan. He's a real tall guy. I'll be the short guy, whatever it is. But if I'm still playing well and Argentina still needs me, still needs a scorer, and they reach out, yes, then I'll play one more. Because who's going to get upset? Well, you already retired. No. You're back.
1: The beg to have him back.
0: Broadcasting
1: people will salivate because immediately sales go through the roof. for the national team, you got to score, even if he's just doing set pieces.
0: Yeah, he is not. And he's not going to come back just to play a little bit. It will be, will you come back and play the majority? Coming off the bench is fine, because that's what happens to players. And that when you're that good, but you're older, you don't play the entire game. And I think he's fine with that. You know, but if I'm coming off the bench in the 25th minute or the 30th minute, and I'm going to spend most of the first half getting my legs under me, the second half I'm at my best, like, yes, he'll absolutely do that. But he's got to be asked. And I'm not going to be someone that's going to be embarrassed because I see the way it's going for Ronaldo. That's not going to be me.
1: Right. You want someone holding the door open, begging you back, as opposed to slamming it on your ass and bolting it up.
0: Yeah, you know, he doesn't want to be simple. Gary Oldman in Air Force One. Get off my plane. I'm just kicking you off my plane till I can get you out of here.
1: If anybody could create me that GIF real fast, that'd be good.
0: Man.
1: Ronaldo getting kicked off a plane.
0: Yeah, I mean, just... Get off my plane. Get off my national team. They're playing the Argentinian anthem. They're booting him off the plane.
1: It's like Rickman, one, two. Oh, we dropped him before we were supposed to because we can get that honest terror reaction in Die Hard. Same thing. Yeah.
0: It's a no-lose situation for him. I'm retiring. I won the World Cup. We made it to the final this past year.
1: Everybody's sad that everything he leaves now. And the want to of what if. And then if he's still playing well and physically can go and they beg him back, he wins all over the place. Like, it's a no-loss situation for
0: him. Sure. Or, you know, something changes on his birth certificate and say, hey, why don't you come play for the United States in the next World Cup? Hey, we just won another game tonight. We beat Canada. We're playing a bunch of 17-year-olds. Why don't you come play with us?
1: Want to come play alongside Sullivan? It'd be fun.
0: I could do that. Hey, Xavier Tillman's pretty good. Yeah, I could do that. Sure, I could do that. Yeah, you want to come play for Poach? Yeah, we'll just fix that up and I'll go play for you. Trust me. He'll play one more. If I had to bet, I would say he plays one more World Cup.
1: You and I will get to cover one more here on Fox Sports Radio.
0: Exit, how about a Fresca? Exit, Swollen Dome. Jason Smith, Mike Harmon, live from the Fox Sports Radio studios. Oh, we got John Paul Morosi coming up in about 25 minutes. All the latest on Major League Baseball. Preview of tomorrow. Are we going to see the end of one or both series in the American League?
1: Yes.
0: But straight ahead, we get back into the biggest baseball story of the night, a controversy that is just starting to percolate. Fox. We are Fox
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21: Diego trying to keep its season alive, down 2-0 in the best of 5 division series. Padres closer Mason Miller is away on paternity leave. Jake Cronenworth with a solo homer in the 5th for the home team to regain the advantage. Earlier, the Dodgers were winners at Atlanta 3-1, beating Chris Sale, who allowed 2 homers in the 4th inning, one to Kike Hernandez, one to Freddie Freeman. Sale only lasted 5 innings, 95 pitches. The winning starter for the Dodgers was Yoshinobu Yamamoto, 7 innings, 10 strikeouts, 98 pitches, the save to Edwin Diaz. The Seattle Seahawks decided not to sign running back Joe Mixon after his physical. He's had a foot problem. The Seahawks got running back Dante McMillan, who was in Ravens training camp, and quarterback Lamar Jackson of the Ravens with the sprained ankle, not likely to play Sunday night. I'm Steve DeSager.
22: My reputation as one of the greatest prognosticators in the history of sports. Can I help you?
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29: 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That's Jason Smith Show. Hit the subscribe button, then tap the thumbs up icon. Comment away whether you agree or disagree. Let us know what you think. Again, just search Jason Smith Show on YouTube and subscribe. Mike and I love putting out this content for you every single night. Bottom of the 6th inning.
31: Yay!
29: In the bottom of the 6th. Well, a half hour ago, it was in the 5th inning.
0: Yeah, that fifth inning took forever, man.
29: His game is long, ooh, man.
1: Maybe they're just stalling for Mason Miller to get back.
29: Oh, they could be. That's not a bad move.
0: Hey, let's keep going to the pen.
1: We're up by a run. Let's stall.
29: Foul off a lot of pitches. Let's use all the challenges, whatever we need.
0: You know, that's not a bad strategy.
29: Thanks to a Jake Cronenworth home run, the Padres lead the Brewers 3-2 as the Padres bat in the bottom of the sixth inning. Again, this game began at 3 p.m. Our time, so it's entering its seventh hour of play tonight. So
0: it's good for Fox, though.
29: It's great.
0: Because you had the Dodger game with the Braves that leads right into this. I mean, that's like 14 hours of baseball.
29: Yeah, but at some point, don't you run out of commercials?
0: No.
29: Hey, listen, we're going to get... Hey, call up the people at Chevy. Call up the people at Dodge. We're going to give them a freebie. They're going to get their commercial run again. Oh, that's awesome. That's great.
0: No freebie. Hey, you want bonus time?
29: Yes.
0: All right, this is what it is if it airs the eighth time.
29: Now, a quick funny story coming into this game. So William Contreras, who's got a home run tonight for the Brewers, led the majors this year in most innings caught with over 1,000.
0: Reminding me that I need to go get highlighters.
29: He did a podcast going ahead of Game 3 in which they were asked, hey, any teams you would never sign with in free agency? And right away he said there's only two teams I wouldn't sign with, the Mets and the Yankees. And you're like, well, wait, what, why? What happened? Is it, the market in New York?
0: Sure.
29: He goes, the taxes are too big. It's like 52%. They take everything. I would never sign with a New York team. And they're like, oh, all right. Maybe there's
0: something to be said for that.
29: Maybe that's the Knicks are telling Kat, listen, we're going to give you that money, but it's just, they're just going to take it away. Taxes are going to take it away. So yeah, the less money you take, the less money they take away in taxes. So I know you want $275 million, but they'll take more in taxes away. If you want $200 million, they'll take less away in taxes. Just think about that.
0: As I start looking up the Wisconsin state income tax.
29: Oh, man.
0: Let's see. Four tax brackets ranging from 3.5 to 7.6. Yeah,
29: 52%.
0: Well, yeah. Sounds about right. We're in California. Who keeps taking all my money?
29: Yeah. I mean, it's not quite 52%, but it is. Yeah.
0: No, it gets hefty. More taxes. Well, add that to your federal number. It gets pretty high.
29: I'm not signing with any New York team because I'm not paying that much in taxes. That was the whole big Jacob DeGrom thing, which was, leaving New York because, all big in taxes and Texas where, hey, I'm good. It's my money.
0: No state income tax. I mean, look, there's something to be said for that. Like,
29: keeping everything.
0: For folks that dismiss that, it's foolhardy. Right. When folks would walk across the street or they drive around a neighborhood, there's apps to save you 8 cents a gallon on gas, but several million dollars of tax savings. Yeah. No, but an athlete would never do that.
29: Yeah.
0: Man. Sure.
29: I can say, so here's all the money. Like, it's like that, like the agent gets out a scale and says, okay, here's the money that you would be losing. And they put it on the scale and the scale gets really bad. But if you signed here, the money comes off this guy. Oh, okay. That's where I want to go. Yeah. I'm going.
0: No, there. It's a pretty easy, mental math thing or let's do a visual.
29: 100%.
1: Jason, pretty sure DeGrom left the Mets because they suck.
29: Not because of taxes. DeGrom left the Mets because honestly, I think he was mad that the Mets didn't pay him nearly what he was worth. And instead, he went to a team and made a lot of money for not making a lot of starts. That's what's going. Now, the Padres have just taken a 4-2 lead over Milwaukee. A broken bat grounded a short, and it's hard to tell if the bat got in the way of the ball or got in way of the play, but it was a bad throw to first. And I think it's going to be ruled an error, and the Padres, Bogart scores with the fourth run of the game. This is a broken bat that flies out towards shortstop, and Bogart gets in the way of the ball. So it's a tough play to see. And the throw to first is not great. The throw to first is not great, and it's not scooped by Bowers. So instead it is a fourth run for the Padres. Yeah, he really did a split in the air, and the ball went under him. Yeah, I mean, the bat almost hit him. It's a really weird play. Like, the bat almost hits him, and then the ball, and he kind of gets caught looking when he's throwing to first base, and the throw is off, and just a really
0: that was weird
29: play. Yeah. Pratt just, I get that he had a lot of stuff going on, but he's still enough time to make a clean throw. He does not. And so Andujar winds up being safe at first base as well. So now Padres lead a 4-2 as they continue to bat in the bottom of the sixth inning. So
0: sixth inning, plenty of baseball on the board.
29: One thing we know, no matter how late this game goes tonight, the big controversy of the night, the Padres are without closer Mason Miller, not because he was bad in the last game and got beat, but because he is on the paternity list. His wife went into labor with their first child earlier today. He had said, I'm not missing the birth of my first child. He is away from the team. He's been replaced on the roster. He misses, paternity leave allows you to miss between 1 and 3 days. So he's definitely missing today. Is he missing tomorrow? We don't know. We don't have an update if his wife had the baby or not. And so this has now become a thing. And Mason Miller, should he stay with his team? The first thing I want to say is this, is that like, okay, this is a unique situation and we can come up with whatever solution we want to on this. Like if she went in labor early Tuesday, right? Early in the afternoon, this game started 6 o'clock. It's 9 o'clock at night. Did you need to replace him? Or could you have just said, hey, come to the ballpark if your wife has the baby and maybe you'll pitch, right? Like would you rather replace him with somebody that's not good enough to be on your roster to begin with? Because you're going to have enough pitchers. You will use enough pitchers. It will be fine. You're not going to use 27 pitchers tonight. You'll be able to do that. Would you rather have him replaced by a guy that is not good enough to be on the roster? Or would you rather leave it open and say, hey, listen, if your wife has the kid, then come after, right? Come after. Because all you're doing is sitting in the bullpen. He'd still just be sitting in the bullpen now anyway. It's 9 o'clock at night. Now, I don't know how long labor is. Again, we don't have an update on if she's had the baby or not, but like, I don't know that I that wouldn't have been my solution if I were the Padres. Yeah, dude, come. If you don't come, don't worry about it. We got it. We'll figure it out. We'll figure it out without you. It's okay. It's one game. It's one day. Go be there. It's going to be the memory of your life having a kid. Go there and do. And if you can get here, great. If you can't, you can't. And we understand. But maybe you can, because I would rather have that be a potential solution of, oh, maybe we'll have Mason Miller at the end rather than we don't have him and I'm moving some guys around and do. Like, I would want to throw it out there that maybe he gets to the ballpark and maybe we could use him.
0: Maybe the labor goes smoothly, quickly. Mom and baby check out. And it's like, all right, everything's good. You're going to rest. You're in the nursery. Get the police escort back to the stadium. Because this gets multiplied. Because Max Fried, tomorrow's starter for the Yankees, is also expecting a child here any day now.
29: Yeah, but they could get eliminated before the game starts tomorrow. Oh, is that too soon for the Yankees? Too
0: soon. Quote, I'd like to not get into the personal stuff, but that's true. It's not going to affect what happens tomorrow. That was him and his presser earlier today. So you've got two guys. So it's the war of the worlds for folks in terms of their philosophies. But yeah, for the Padres, you know, Mason Miller, obviously huge and has been a massive star for them this year. What, the ERA of about 1.7.
29: He's been Rivera dominant this year. That's how good he's been.
0: He's been like Mariano Rivera.
29: Yeah. Yeah. That's why people are going crazy. Oh, they must be stealing pitches. They must have been doing it because he doesn't get beat. Like, that's how good he is. The fact that he gives up the game winning hit in the ninth inning. It's, oh, no. They must have cheated because he doesn't get beat. That's how good he is.
0: I've seen articles posted that have like screenshots of like 45, 50 frames of him from the time he gets the ball back from the catcher to the next delivery. Of like, as you can see here, it's like, come on now. What are we doing? What are we doing? But yeah, this one should not be a controversy at all, but it is it's an issue here as you're talking about being on the paternity list that set the interwebs on fire. Yeah. Right. But here we are. I mean, it's only the sixth inning. There's still a lot of time. Baseball.
29: Now, once you get on the paternity list, you can't come back.
0: No, of course.
29: But I would have not put him on it. I would have just said, okay, we're good. Get to the game whenever you can. All right, cool. Just like it's a youth game. Hey, so it's my sister's bar mitzvah and my sister's bat mitzvah, because I want to get it right. My sister's bat mitzvah, it's at 2:30. Well, the game's at 4. Yeah, I don't know. Okay, listen, I'll plan on you for the second half. Okay, that's great. That's great. You do it just like that, just like it's a youth game.
0: Hey, when you get there, you'll sub in. Sure. It'll be great.
29: It'll be fine. You can do that. You can do it.
0: Yeah, going in a roster spot short, what do you got? You got an empty spot for him on the bench. Yeah. If he makes it, great.
29: Now, the other part of this is the controversy, which, depending how this game goes, is going to be, should he have been at the game? Why was he with his wife? He should have been at the game. He's getting paid a lot of money to come to the game. Like, why? How does he do that? His team has been working for this for an entire season, and their backs are to the wall. And it's pretty easy, right? Like, you know, the big fan of the TV show West Wing I am. There was a episode where Bartlett's running for re-election, and it's the debate against, and he's having it against James Brolin, not Josh Brolin, his dad. And they're running, and basically the whole episode is they're looking for a 10-word answer on why I want to be president. And like the whole episode, they're trying to find the 10-word answer, mm-hmm. and they realize they can't, and it's a whole big thing. But like, I was thinking about that because I go, this is very easy. I have a 10 to 20 word answer on this controversy. The only people that think this is a big deal are well over the age of 50. That's it. Because this generation doesn't think that way. Family is first. And that's how it goes, right? The way you and I growing up, it's always whatever you could do to play, whatever you could do to play. And I get it, right? Our affiliate director, Kurt Kretschmer, sent us an email today when the story broke. He sends us stuff all the time saying, hey, here's something. Oral Hershiser induced labor for one of his children a bunch of years ago rather than miss a playoff game. And I'm like, that's an awesome story. I thanked him for sending it because this is something that happened 35 years ago when this is what you did. This is what the game is the most important thing. I don't need to be here for this. I can come and see my kid whenever. I'll see my wife whenever. That's not how it is now, right? And every generation has things they do better than the last generation. They have things the other generations do better. One thing that this generation does better, hey, they understand, as long as it's not, hey, my family's all lunatics and I don't talk to them because they're all just insane. Hey, my family is my most important thing. So, yeah, this is not really a choice for me.
2: See, I think it's less that I'm family's that important, is that the work isn't important. And no, they're not married to their jobs.
29: This is a big job. It's got a lot of responsibility.
2: I'm just saying in terms of you went to the generational thing.
29: Yeah, but overall,
2: the
29: I think that's the way it is. Yeah, it's more of an emphasis toward, for whatever reason, it's more of an emphasis towards family, which is more important than the job. That's just the way Gen Z is. That's the way the kids are coming up now. And so that's why I think this is like a non-starter for any. I'm telling you, listen to everybody that's going to have a problem with this. I'm telling you this, and I'm over 50, you're over 50. Everybody that's got a problem with it is well over the age of 50, right? They're over the age because it's going to be this is the way it should always be. That's not the way it is now. This is a decision I would make. Yeah. Okay. Because it's pretty unique where I could say it's not I can make this in a vacuum. It's game 3 of the LDS. Where you may not even need me. It's not game 7 of the World Series. Right? This is where you might, and it's my kid. So yeah, I'm going to choose this. And that's a pretty easy decision. Exit Abata Fresca, exit Swollen Dome. Jason Smith, Mike Harmon live from the Fox Sports Radio studios. We got more on this story coming up next. John Paul Morosi, MLB Network Insider. What we have seen so far from the Dodgers, from the Braves, is tomorrow the last games we'll see for the Yankees and the Guardians. Keep it right here. All the postseason drama is next. Jason and Mike, Fox Sports Radio.
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23: 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You'll find today's full show and a best of version posted right after we get off the air. The Padres get out of the 7th inning with the lead intact. Is a 4-3 lead for San Diego over Milwaukee. Again, 2 more innings. They will not have Mason Miller, who is not with the team on the paternity list with his wife going into labor for his first child earlier today. Joining us now to break it all down. What we

0: or the Dodgers. But we'll see tomorrow in the American League. Is a man joining us right now from the Padres bullpen as he is closing for the Padres tonight.
1: How about that?
0: In Mason Miller's place, former high school quarterback, turned MLB Network insider extraordinaire, John Paul Morosi, joins us now. John Paul, can you hear us from the bullpen?
2: Good evening from Petco Park. No, I'm actually, in fairness, here in the Midwest, your Midwestern correspondent was in Cleveland yesterday for the American League Division Series. But I tell you what, this game tonight in San Diego, it has the feel of a World Series game. The back and forth, you can tell the atmosphere is coming right through the television. Adam Amin's doing a great job on the calls, he always does. But just the number of moments, the Cronenworth home run, the escape by Rodriguez in the last half inning, and of course the subplot of the Padres not having Mason Miller. So for all these reasons, it is, I think, one of my favorite games of the playoffs so far.
0: All right, so let's deal with the Mason Miller stuff. It's again 4-3, seventh inning. He's on the paternity list, which means he misses at least one game, could miss up to 3 days. When I see this, John Paul, I go, I don't think this is going to be that big a kind. I know people are talking about it now, but I really feel like this generation, Gen Z, this is the decision that's made. You know, you're choosing family. I'm choosing to be with my family for my firstborn child. It's not like you and I growing up in the generation of it's anything you can do to play and your family takes a back seat. Like, I don't know that in the end, the people that aren't going to be most upset about this are all in their 50s and 60s.
2: Correct. It's a non-issue for me, and in terms of it being anything that is that's a topic of discussion, because in my view, and this is, you know, as a father, I look at it this way too. You're going to be a dad much longer than you're going to be a Major League Baseball player, and this is very important. This baseball game tonight, but it's not more important than family, and I think that whatever you have to do to fulfill your obligations to your family first and foremost is I think what you've got to do and got to take care of. And you're always going to remember where you were when your first child was born. And that's, I think you want where you were to be there when it happened. And, just speaking as a father. So I totally get it. I understand that it's different when you're the closer of a team in the playoffs than when you're doing almost any other job that exists. But to me, I think Mason Miller's making the right decision, and I think the way the Padres are supporting him is also the right decision. And who knows? We're watching this all unfold in real time. It might end up working out perfectly for San Diego at the end. Maybe he's even more rested than you thought for the game tomorrow, and we'll see how it all plays out. But I think you're right. It's a very accurate assessment that we have not even heard too much, at least, of the requisite commentary on social media that you sometimes hear. I think we've just evolved as a sports community and evolved in a good way, in my view, to support him and his family. And then whenever he's ready to pitch again, he's back. I think it's a very healthy and productive way to look at it.
1: Another guy in a similar circumstance has to try to save a season tomorrow, JP, as Max Fried takes the mound for the Yankees. Do they stave off elimination?
2: I think they do. They played in game two, Mike, about as poorly as you could play. When you're a good team, to struggle on that level and just not have it, I think defensively more than anything else, and the Rays pitch well, we know that, but you've got to give yourself a chance. And the Yankees didn't, in my opinion, just based on how they were not playing well defensively. Obviously, the offensive side of things in game one was a big topic. So I think they'll bounce back. The lineup should, in my view, look a little bit different. If I'm the Yankees, I find a way to get Jose Caballero into this lineup. He's had such good numbers against the Rays traditionally, his former team. I want to see that energy in there. I might even find a way to get Volpe in there as well. There are some different options that Boone can go to. There's not many of them, but he does have some. And so I would encourage, if I was asked, the Yankees to shake it up a little bit, play maybe a little bit more of an athletic group of players and try to get something started on the bases in your home ballpark, use the crowd to your advantage. But I think we all know that crowd in the Bronx, if they get down early, oh my goodness, that can turn on you very, very quickly. So I think, it's a little trite to say, oh, it's important to score early. I think for the Yankees, it is really important for them to just alleviate some of the tension and just get back to playing Yankees baseball.
1: Can we just put a pin on the predictive for a second here, JP? From an organizational standpoint, remember the meltdown in the World Series against the Dodgers, and now they've ranked bottom five, bottom six in defense two straight years. Playoffs, that comes back to bite you, and it did so yesterday in a big way. So organizationally, who has to take the fall for that?
2: Well, and it's a good point, Mike, because this really can't happen. I don't understand when you look at it, and I guess I get it on some level that you're talking about building a team for the long journey of 162, and yet you see the teams that have success this time of year. The Dodgers are a much sounder defensive team than the Yankees. I really don't think that at this moment, at least, that Brian Cashman is in any kind of jeopardy or that Boone is, but I think you've got to take a really robust look at maybe some of the underlying, maybe some of the coaching, maybe even some of the minor league side of things. But to be fair, a lot of the errors, and while Lombard was in the middle of a couple plays here the last couple days, a lot of the errors are from some of the more veteran players that honestly are not exactly recent products from the farm system. So I get the question, and I think they'd have to make some changes, especially in light of the context of what happened 2 years ago. But I continue to believe that Cashman and Boone are likely to be back in their respective roles for next season. And especially because I think as you talk about, it's not an accident in my view that we don't have a ton of turnover right now, right ahead of the CBA conversation and where we're at with a potential work stoppage. I think teams will probably default towards keeping your existing group in place. And I think the Yankees, even if they lose tomorrow in game three, they are more than likely to stay the course with the group they've got.
0: John Paul Morosi, MLB Network Insider, our guest, Jason Smith, Mike Harmon, live from the Fox Sports Radio studios. All right, let's get to the Dodgers and the Braves. The Dodgers with a huge effort today. There's so many different angles and storylines on this game. But let's start with Shohei Ohtani. Clearly, he is not right. He has said he's not going to be healthy for the playoffs. His timing is bad. You saw his swings. Chris Sale is throwing sweepers 10 feet outside the strike zone, and Ohtani is waving at them. He got dropped to fifth in the lineup. How long can the Dodgers exist and continue to move on if you're getting this version of Shohei Ohtani?
2: Yeah, it's a great question, Jason. I think that so clearly they're up 2-1 right now, so that they've been able to overcome it. Pajes has struggled as well, of course, offensively for a good portion of this postseason so far, and really at the end of the regular season too. This is not one of these juggernaut Dodger teams that is inevitable. I think they're a little bit vulnerable. I think that we saw in game three the ability of this team to still overcome it. I don't know how much further they're going to drop him, though, in the lineup. But the tricky part of it is in young Josue DePaula, they've got a guy that they feel really good about. It's just a question of, are you going to actually bench Shohei? Would you actually do that? And I don't see that as being a valid option, just given who he is, given what he means to the team, given what he means to the sport. Again, I suppose you could make an argument, and maybe there would be a way to save face, if you will, if the decision was made that, hey, physically he can't do it, and maybe he actually did, tweak something today, for example, during the course of the game. But I think he's a really hard guy to sit or drop further down from fifth without him saying, hey, it's time. I mean, the silver lining, though, is that they've got a guy in DePaul that they, I think, would like to get some more at-bats for. Do I think they can win the World Series with this version of Ohtani? I think it's going to become a challenge. And here's the irony, is that we've talked so much, there's been so much conversation, oh, the National League is far superior. Well, let's think about this. What if the Dodgers make it? Ohtani's obviously compromised in the World Series, and then the Rays or the White Sox or the Guardians or the Yankees end up winning this thing, it would just sort of turn the whole narrative of the season upside down. But then again, my friends, that's what sometimes happens in October.
1: Yeah, see, as you alluded to, the White Sox playing the Dodgers for it all.
0: it's 1959.
1: Newcomb and Espino tomorrow. Right, yep. Get-ins 375, JP. President Obama or Oprah or someone is the special guest to throw out first pitch. Closing it out at home. Like, I got goosebumps just thinking about that, JP.
2: It really is special, Mike, and I was glad I had a chance to watch your team play in person yesterday and get a chance to see why they have become so special. And certainly it is not a team of superstars. It's a team of really good baseball players, a team of very selfless professionals and competitors when you look at what they've been able to do. So I'm a fan of the way this team plays. And I love the answer Sean Burke gave me yesterday about how connected this team is and how he feels like it's like as though he got all of his buddies together. They just made a baseball team and all of a sudden, oh, we're in the major leagues now. And, oh, we're came away from making the ALCS. So I love it when you can tell how much a team enjoys playing the game. The White Sox enjoy playing the game. Now, the pitching side of things, how creative they've been, I do wonder a bit about how sustainable it is. They've certainly taken very smart advantage of the off days. So you get them in a best of seven, it might be a different story. But, man, offensively, great at-bat from Montgomery, great at-bat from Meidroth, of course. Great at bat. I think earlier on in that game as well. And you look at what Vargas has done, what Murakami has done. Guys, I like the way this team plays ball, and they're winning over a lot of fans across the country and across the world with how they're playing.
0: Now, John Paul, final question. I'm going to put you on the spot. Who's better, Sean Burke, relief pitcher? Sean Burke, former Whalers goalie.
2: Now, there you go. So I Sean Burke's the goalie, and this is where, you know, as I've gotten to know this young Chicago team, I've had to learn a bit more about some of the players, and you think about ways to remember names easily. Whenever I hear that name, Sean Burke, I think about those beautiful, resplendent Hartford Whalers uniforms. Sean Burke has gone on to a career in management, actually, in the NHL. So with Hockey Canada, with the NHL, I might give a little bit of an edge to Sean Burke just based on the diversity of his career. How about that?
1: The director of goaltending for the Vegas Golden Knights.
2: Told you. For one of the better teams in the NHL. I knew you'd be running with that one, so I've got him as a... And at some point, we need to have a photo of the two of them together. That's going to be the goal.
0: He's on Twitter at John Morosi. That is at John Morosi. Four games tomorrow. I know you're getting ready to head out to cover the NLCS. You up for talking about this tomorrow night with us?
2: Let's do it, my friends. Tomorrow has just be one of the best days of the entire month when you look at the potential of four playoff games, all consequential. So let's do it. We'll talk to you tomorrow.
0: All right. There goes John Paul Morosi, everybody. And your number one, Sean Burke. That's how they always say it in Hartford. They always say. And in goal, your number one, Sean Burke.
1: It's not a bad way to go. That introduction. Yeah. I mean, look, I still, you know, get excited when big voice guy says our names.
0: That's why, he's my favorite White Sox player because, you know, he played for the Whalers for so long. So Sean Burke is my favorite White Sox player just because. Eighth inning now. Padres and the Brewers, things are getting tight. There will be no Mason Miller warming up in the bullpen to come in the ninth. Is Steve DeSager. It's his final update. He's getting ready to go pitch. Steve-O, let's go.
3: Actually, they've got Michael King, the starter, in there, and they've already speculated on the telecast. He might just finish the game. Who else do they have? We're not seeing more at home. They don't have the closer, Millen, there. Paternity leave. Well, to be seen. It is quite a lengthy game. We're at 3 hours and counting here.
0: It is a very long game. I think Rich Gossage might be coming in the ninth inning.
3: Then they'll get the ninth out and win the ninth inning out to win the pennant, against the Cubs.
0: But I think Kirk Gibson's going to be batting for the Brewers. Oh, is that too soon?
3: Yeah, and then Vince Scully says, and there it goes! It's the old Tiger Stadium call. Well, it is 4-3 San Diego over Milwaukee in the top of the eighth. This is a Padres team that this past month was 19-3 until this past weekend with the two crushing losses in Milwaukee and a chance of getting swept in this division series if they can't hold this lead tonight. Brewers 2-0 for the moment. By the way, this postseason, when a team scores at least 4 runs, said teams are undefeated so far at 13-0. It's a 4-3 Padre lead against Milwaukee in the 8th. And how they got the lead was Jake Cronenworth, solo homer in the 5th. They tacked on a run on a throwing error in the 6th inning, making it 4-2. It's now 4-3 because of the Christian Yelich RBI single in the 7th.
0: His first RBI in the playoffs in 8 years.
3: That's just
0: He hasn't knocked in a run since 2018 in the playoffs.
1: Well, they had to name him captain for him to come through.
3: And they've been nothing but in the playoffs pretty much every year for the past decade.
0: Kike Hernandez had more RBIs today than he's had in the last 8 years.
3: You know, there was a great Kike Hernandez stat. The stat people, MLB at Inside Edge, talked about this home run that he had off Chris Sale in Atlanta tonight. That Chris Sale in his career has thrown almost 1,000 changeups down and in, had only allowed a home run on one of them until Kike Hernandez belted it out in the fourth inning.
0: Honestly, it's like he was sitting on it. Like that the way he reacted after that swing and the bat flip, like he was sitting on that changeup down and in. He was sitting on it.
3: And Hernandez said afterwards he kept throwing it. Yeah. So maybe that was on the
0: pitcher. It's like the Crash Davis. He starts me off with a deuce. I'm taking him downtown.
3: Freddie Freeman also with a home run in that 4th inning. So 3-1 Dodgers at Atlanta tonight to go up 2-1 in their best of 5. And Chris Sale took the loss. 5 innings of work, 95 pitches. The winner was Yoshinobu Yamamoto. Add him to the list of Dodger pitchers who've had a postseason start of 7 innings or more, 10 strikeouts or more, and allowing just 1 run or less. Blake Snell did that last year. Sandy Koufax twice in his Dodger career. Clayton Kershaw did that 3 times in his great Dodger career in the postseason. Don Newcomb once also, by the way. And yes, the 2 AL Division Series could each end on Wednesday. And yes, as we mentioned last night, still a chance of 4 different playoff games on the Wednesday schedule. A possible tropical storm could impact Saturday night's Georgia at Alabama college football game. Former coach Dennis Franchione died at the age of 75, known for his years at TCU. In an NHL late game, just final, Vegas wins at Seattle 6-2. Overtime victories for Toronto and Buffalo. Back to you.
0: Thank you, Steve-O. The Jason Smith Show with Mike Harmon live from the Fox Sports Radio studios. We got more baseball on the way. Big stuff out of the Dodgers, Braves. But coming up next, 2 NFL teams under the spotlight for reasons you don't really think they would be. That's next. 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
17: It's August 2023, a county government meeting in Pennsylvania's Lehigh Valley. 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
18: My two-month-old son was happily drinking milk from his bottle when he quickly started choking, turned blue, and went limp. My boyfriend transported our son to the changing table as I grabbed an anti-choking device and my boyfriend began assembling it. Two pumps of the device and my son was conscious, gasping for air and coughing up milk.
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18: 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And I'm a mom who lost everything in less than 24 hours due to one doctor's misdiagnosis. Enough is enough.
17: 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And the next one. The stories they tell form a pattern of parents walking into a Lehigh Valley hospital to get help for a child, only to leave without them. And the same doctor's name kept coming up again and again. A pediatrician.
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17: 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From Serial Productions and the New York Times, I'm Diane Neary, and this is The Preventionist, a story about a doctor and the rise of a powerful field of pediatric medicine.
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0: This is one of my favorite bets I ever won when I was a kid.
1: You were the Catman?
0: Yeah, Catman. Yeah, because we're watching Role Models is on one of the TVs. Role Models and the Padres and the Brewers. That's what's on our TVs right now.
1: Well, add a little bit of L.A. Yeah. Kings hockey, and we've got a full night of sporting action.
0: Kiss my Anthea.
1: Yes, right.
0: When I was a kid in high school, you know, and Kiss was a big deal. And they had already been a big deal, right?
1: Sure.
0: I remember I argued with one of my friends. We're talking about Rock and Roll All Night. And he's saying, Paul Stanley. I go, Paul Stanley doesn't sing this song. What are you talking about? I go, Gene Simmons sings this song. No, he does. You know what you're talking about, Jason. You know what you're talking about. I go, what do you want to bet? I'll bet you $20 right now. Gene Simmons sings this song. No, it's Paul Stanley, and he sings it all. I go, let's bet. And finally, he said, yeah, I'll bet, fine. I go, here's my $20. Put $20 up right now. And I forget how we did. I said, let's go. And we either went to the record store or we did somehow. I don't know, because you couldn't let us no computers or anything. But we found it. Okay, here it was. I think my friend held the money. And then we'll go, here it is. Lead singer, Gene Simmons. I was so happy to take that money. I almost wanted to just burn the $20 bill and go, yeah, I'm just happy to win because you're a lunatic and a meathead. I was so happy to win that bet.
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0: So we got more baseball on the way. However, big football news today. And under the umbrella, because we're full of positivity, a couple of teams dealing with a little bit of difficulty coming off of this week in the NFL that are in way less trouble than you think. Less trouble, not more trouble.
1: Hey, you say you got
0: less
1: trouble.
0: Less trouble with a capital T that rhymes with P. Two teams that you think are in more trouble than they are. Number one, the Ravens. We find out today that Lamar Jackson has a very tiny, small chance of playing next week, but probably not. And he's probably out a couple of weeks. Doesn't matter. Okay, this Ravens team they almost kind of remind me of the Bears, where no matter who plays quarterback, you see how solid they are everywhere else. Derrick Henry is still Derrick Henry. Zay Flowers has become a huge weapon when they get him the football. Like, this is not going to be a case of the Ravens are going to struggle without Lamar Jackson. They're going to continue to win games, and it might not be quite like the Bears, but they're going to continue to win games without him, and we're going to start saying, okay, when we talk about the teams at the very top of the NFL, this decision, this conversation, which is going to involve the Chiefs and the Bears, yes, the Ravens are right up there. They're making that move ahead of the, hey, potential really good teams. And sometimes you need to see it without a quarterback. Without him, they'll still be fine.
1: What'll be interesting the next couple of weeks, right? Because you have Atlanta this week, suddenly resurgent Atlanta behind the Robinsons. Well, Robinson and
0: the
1: Robinson.
0: B. Robinsons.
1: Junior.
0: B. Robinsons.
1: Yeah. And Michael Penix Jr., who is efficient. Not great, but they ran the ball like a sledgehammer against the Saints. But then you have divisional games against the upstart, tied for the division lead, Cleveland Browns.
0: Mm-hmm.
1: And everybody,
0: they're minus 18 on the season for points. So they're 3-1, they're minus 18.
1: It's wonder how that works, isn't it? And then you got the Cincinnati Bengals, who everybody thought was great, and now they're trying to sign guys off the street.
0: Oof.
1: In terms of, they're going to bring back Pickens and some other guys.
0: You're going to bring back Carl Pickens. He was on my very first fantasy team, Carl Pickens.
1: Yeah. No,
0: I was
1: absolutely.
0: So happy.
1: Going all the way back. But, yeah, I mean, should they be able to weather the storm? Sure. Defense is pretty good. You've got
0: schedule's advantageous, too.
1: Yeah, yeah. I mean, they're not playing any world beaters, but yeah. Certainly you can weather the storm and still be battling and just let Lamar heal, because you ain't going anywhere unless he's 100%.
0: The Ravens are just fine.
1: Come on, it's Snoop Hundley.
0: Yeah, he'll be fine too. I mean, it's not going to be where, hey, Case Keenum and Tyson Bagent play and they're scoring 35 points, but it will be enough and they will win games. We're going to say, wow, the Ravens are really solid all around.
1: Well, you know why? Because they've got Declan Doyle. He's part of the Ben Johnson tree.
0: The other team that you think has more problems than they do, because they came back down to earth, they lost on Sunday. I knew that was going to happen. The Raiders have way less problems than you think. They nearly pulled the upset over the Chiefs, and you watch the Raiders, and they kind of have something going on. You can tell. For Kirk Cousins, maybe it's as simple as when you're in your late 30s and you have a devastating injury, maybe need a full year to come back from it, because that's that with Aaron Rodgers and the Jets, because Kirk Cousins is slinging it around like it's 5 years ago. He's got two incredible weapons at tight end. Doesn't matter that your wide receivers are all terrible, and you're thinking, okay, maybe we can go get Tim Brown back. But between Bowers and Mayer, the offense is moving. Their defense is playing good enough. The only thing I can say is what would make them even more dangerous, they got to figure out a way to run the football, because Ashton Jeanty just is not getting it done. When you have a couple of guys who are getting carries, one guy's averaging 6 yards a carry, one guy's averaging 3 yards a carry, who has averaged 3 yards a carry since he came into the league last year. Okay, I don't know how much longer Ashton Jeanty has to have 15 carries for 50-yard games before the Raiders say, you know what, we got to go someplace else. If they could run the football just a little bit more consistently, like, look out. Like, this is a Raiders team that cannot just continue to compete, but can take off. They do not have a lot of problems.
1: Mike Washington Jr. going to see more of a role, that fourth-round pick out of Arkansas. We had him. He was one of those guys to watch in the preseason. Explosiveness, big play, capable, and averaging a yard and a half more per carry than Jeanty is. Last year, a lot of it was, well, he's getting hit in the backfield. That's not the case anymore.
0: No.
1: He's just not explosive, and he's indecisive getting to the line of scrimmage, which is really the only negative you can take. Kubiak's got this team playing pretty well. I think they should go into the marketplace. I don't know that Tim Brown's the answer, but they definitely need a receiver other than Tucker.
0: I mean, the Raiders. I mean, just I go back and I go, what are the Jets doing? The Raiders don't have a lot of problems.
1: Well, you don't have Tom Brady.
0: The Raiders and the Browns, these teams don't have a lot of problems, but my team does. All the bottom feeder teams year after year after year, even the Arizona Cardinals don't have problems like this.
1: We
0: have
1: 18 minutes of possession this week, though, buddy.
0: I'll tell you, man. Hey, 30 seconds in the first quarter, 45 seconds in the fourth quarter. Why not?
1: How about that?
0: Exit out by the Fresca Exit, Swollen Dome. Coming up next, we get back into the biggest baseball story of the day. And are we going to see this NLDS extended by a game between the Brewers and the Padres? Fox. We are Fox
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21: The Padres are trying to keep their season alive, leading in the top of the ninth against top-seeded Milwaukee 4-3. It's one out in the ninth, and closer Mason Miller of San Diego is away on paternity leave. Also apparently not available, although he's at the stadium, lefty Adrian Morejon. So they're asking a starter, Michael King, to pitch the eighth and ninth innings to close out a win. Right now, 4-3, San Diego over the Brewers in the top of the ninth, one out, one on for Milwaukee. Dodgers took a 2-1 lead in their best of five, winning at Atlanta 3-1 over Chris Sale, who went five innings, 95 pitches. The win to Yoshinobu Yamamoto, seven innings, 10 strikeouts. In the late NHL game, minute to go, Florida leads 2-1 at LA. Vegas was a 6-2 winner at Seattle. Overtime wins for Toronto and Buffalo. The Seattle Seahawks decided not to sign running back Joe Mixon after a physical. I'm Steve DeSager.
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1: Yeah, deep into the night.
0: Padres and the Brewers entering the top of the third inning right now. Okay, it is the top of the ninth. High drama happening. Of course, no Mason Miller available in this game because he's on the paternity list. Talked about that a lot tonight. Padres trying to hold on and stay alive in the NLDS. They have a 4-3 lead. But Milwaukee has two on and one out in the ninth. However, Christian Yelich has grounded into a double play to end it. Michael King on his 40th pitch of the night.
1: The smile on his face after that ground
0: the
1: ball.
0: The 40th pitch of the night. A grounder to short. Bogert takes it himself, steps on the bag, throws to first. The Padres get the final out. They win it 4-3. They survive another day. But wow, their pitching is gassed. I believe Steve DeSager has this. Randy Jones is starting the game tomorrow for San Diego. Cy Young Award winner, Randy Jones, starting tomorrow.
1: Well, yeah, double barrel action up in the pen, including Joe Musgrove.
0: Yeah,
1: Joe. It was all hands on deck. They were throwing feverishly as King's pitch total kept rising up. We mentioned Yelich with the first RBI in the postseason since 2018, but a hard hit ball played perfectly. That's normally a single or a diving attempt by short, but they've got him shifted towards the bag. He goes down and corrals it, takes it himself.
0: Andy Benes also is in contention to start tomorrow.
1: How about that?
0: Yeah, Andy Benes.
1: You got a bunch of those 89 Topps cards just sitting around?
0: Yeah. Andy Benes, Jake Peavy unavailable for tomorrow. Oh, Eric Schau, Steve DeSager jumping Eric Schau. Gave up that big hit to Pete Rose and sat down on the mound. They're just going to celebrate Pete Rose going to sit here.
2: Jason, Andy Ashby's on line one.
0: Oh, wow. What about Alan Ashby? Is he on the line too? I'll talk to anybody. How about Ashby? I'm out of Ashby's.
1: Is that
0: out of famous Ashby's, I think.
1: Famous Ashby's.
0: I said Alan Ashby, Steve-O. We said all the baseball Ashby's. We covered all the baseball Ashby's.
1: Ashby Florence, who's evidently a TikTok comedian.
0: I used to work with a guy at KABC named Joe Ashby, who was a producer.
1: Oh, how about Hal Ashby?
0: Oh, Hal Ashby, sure.
1: Harold and Maude.
0: And Aaron Ashby. Okay, we got, so there's more. There's a few more.
1: W. Ross Ashby, English psychiatrist and cybernetics pioneer.
0: Now I want you to give me an Ashby who spells his name A-S-H-B-E-E. I want that Ashby now.
2: Careful, Mike. It's a work computer.
0: Not with a Y.
1: Is he taking me down a wrong rabbit hole here?
2: Don't do it. I'd say call Kevin Brown, but you know.
0: Oh, too soon.
1: There's Barry Ashby.
0: Yeah. Oh, Barry Ashby. Yeah.
1: Canadian ice hockey player.
0: Uh-huh, sure.
1: There's a Charles Ashby. Yep. He was a designer, architect, and arts and crafts entrepreneur in England.
0: Okay.
1: There's another guy, an English merchant, writer, and bibliographer, Henry Spencer Ashby. And then Ian Ashby, an English footballer.
0: Yeah, okay. How many innings if you decide to go a different way and say, okay, hey, let Gaylord Perry go eat a bunch of innings tomorrow. How many do you think Gaylord Perry could do?
1: Well, he'd cheat his way to 7.
0: Oh, man. Bruce Hurst, too? Sure. Ooh. Sure. There's lots of... All of a sudden, the Padres have lots of options for this game.
2: Well, if Andy Benes isn't available, you can always call Elaine.
0: Yeah. Well, she will dance her way to the mound and people won't like it. Not going to happen.
1: That would be good.
0: A couple of things coming off this game now. I think are we done naming Padres pitchers of the past?
1: No, I mean, like, you can never get enough.
0: Oh, there's Ed Whitson. Oh, wait, he just got hit by Billy Martin. Oh boy. Wow. Yeah. Oh, man.
1: Wow, we got Billy Martin into the show. I didn't Billy see Martin. That today.
0: What is this?
1: I figured we'd get that tomorrow with the Yankees going home.
0: Is this a Billy Martin? Is this what this is? You get a Billy Martin in? That's what...
1: Now I'm going to go home and watch that.
2: Well, you can always call the bar and ask for Boomer Wells.
0: Oh, yeah. Boom, with the big tattoo, sure.
1: Wearing his old Babe Ruth hat going out on the mound.
0: One thing to say, right? Padres win, and this game was insanely exciting. And one thing I will say about the Padres, about their crowd compared to every other team this postseason, and this is not a knock on any other team's fans, but every game the Padres play feels like it's game one of the World Series. Every single game they play, every inning, every pitch, they are on their feet and waving their towels and eating fish tacos. It is some kind of atmosphere. You can feel it bleed through the television, how great the crowd is there and how on edge they are. It feels like it's game one of the world. We're so excited. We're in the bleeping World Series, man. That's what this feels like for us.
1: Yeah, but wait till tomorrow. 40,615 strong, eating all sorts of random confections that have been put together, including some 2-foot monstrosity hot dog and push-up sushi rolls at Wrigley Field.
0: Now, they get by the issue of not having Mason Miller tonight, right?
1: Succeed and proceed, man.
0: So the big drama that coming in tonight, they didn't have Mason. Why was Michael King in the game? Because Mason Miller unavailable because he went on paternity leave Earlier today, his wife went into labor with their first child. He has said, I'm not going to miss the birth of my first child. So he went on the paternity list. So he was replaced on the roster for today. He can be put back on at any time. Mm-hmm. But once you're put on the paternity list, you miss at least one day, at the most 3 days. Now, we don't have an update on what's going on with his wife. Hopefully things are going well, giving birth. He's back at it, playing tomorrow. You know who will be happy to have Mason Miller back tomorrow? The Brewers.
1: Oh wow.
0: Too soon.
1: Wow. Look at that.
0: Too soon on that.
1: Give him a bunch of baby gifts and stuff.
0: Now here's the thing. We've talked about this, that this was the right decision. Mentioning for Mason Miller, this generation now, Gen Z, family is more important than work. Family has always taken a position higher than the rest of their lives. Family, personal wellment.
1: Yeah, that's just how it is. I would say more the personal wellment than family.
0: But that's just how it is.
1: But if you want to put it together, sure.
0: But family, it encompasses your parents, your siblings, your wife. I mean, that's your family, right? That when I say family,
1: it's less about work and more about you.
0: No, but I think it's also more, you know, people understand now, hey, your family is who's going to be there for you all the way through. And we've gotten back, which I'm glad. Look, every generation has things that, hey, are unique to that generation that we do better than the other generations. And there's also things that we do worse than other generations, right? Like Gen X, where you and I are, it's like, you know what? You're not going to fool me with anything. Well, I've seen it all. I got to my house every day with a latch key. And sometimes I didn't see people for 4 days at my house, right? I'm getting to school, right?
1: You dance,
0: but
1: yeah.
0: That was good for us, but also, you know, that's bad for us too, because, you know, we would go out and play in the street and get into strange cars and all this kind of stuff that we didn't know was didn't know those bad things.
1: It's like you're reading my soul.
0: You know, but like you look at Gen Z now, and certainly we would say, hey, competition wise, we get a lot of athletes that don't have the same type of mentality as the athletes of years before.
1: Well, participation trophies,
0: right? But they seem to have a better handle on life and the better balance of the mix of balance, because this really was an easy decision. Your first kid. Yeah. And if this was game 7 of the World Series, maybe it's different, but it's not. And you can't just say this was something that blanketly Mason Miller should have stayed. This was game 3 of the LDS. They were playing at home. You didn't even know if you're going to need him or not. Turns out they would have needed him tonight. They would have pitched him, but you didn't know going in.
1: Right.
0: And this is where teams now are supportive, because this is how players are. This is the new generation of player. And I told you, I remember telling you, I had this conversation with you a couple of years ago, that one of the biggest challenges, I think, in the rest of my career is going to be to understand sports from the Gen Z perspective. Sure. Because the millennial generation, it's not so different from Gen X. Subtle differences a little bit, but generally, look, Gen X now are in our 50s, millennials are now 40, so it's really not that big a deal. But Gen Z now suddenly, whoa, whoa, whoa, now you're talking about, you know, when you're 25 and people have come up with social media their entire lives, and it's a different thing to try to understand. And I like to feel I have a pretty good handle on that after the last couple of years, but like, I don't know that this is really a big deal anywhere other than people who are in their 50s or 60s. That came up on sports. That was, you don't take time away. If your team needs you, your wife can go give birth. That's why they have doctors and nurses and everybody else. And it's like TV in the 70s when a woman was having a kid, the dad was outside smoking, pacing up and down, smoking in the hospital with patients walking by with walkers, and he's smoking and pacing
1: tanks
0: like Dennis Leary on stage doing his routine. I'm just smoking and I'm smoking and pacing and smoking and pacing. Like, that's what sports was. But generally now we've gone from that conversation of, hey, if you leave your team, what the hell is wrong with you, to now it's, oh yeah, of course you're going to go be with your wife for your first child. It's the biggest memory you're going to have in your life. Like, I think for Gen Z now, for people in their 20s, 30s, like, this is a non-starter. Like, there should be no controversy. But I'm telling you, watch the people who are upset. They're going to look for hot takes on this. Everybody's going to be in their 50s or 60s. Everybody's been around that hates sports, that hates what goes on, that hates the modern player, that hates the old player, that wishes things were like they were when they were younger. I wish it was like it was when I was, well, I wish things like when I was 25. But it's not. That's not the way it is. Oh, sports were better. Everything was better. Yeah, that's because you were younger. We were all younger. Things were always better when we were younger. This is now.
1: old rule of thumb. Billy Joel said it best. Good old days weren't always good. Tomorrow ain't as bad as it seems. Yeah, for this one, it seems a non-starter in terms of an argument. And for those that want to go down that rabbit hole, you know, find a hug. It's a baseball game. I get it. It's a big enterprise and it means a lot to a lot of people. It's his family. He'll have more closing opportunities. They staved off elimination. Now, if they'd lost, I would have loved to see what fell out of it.
0: Mm-hmm.
1: You know, particularly as it's like, well, it's a one run game. And you had your man Musgrove up in the pen. So
0: he went from being a hey, what a great story to we might need this guy close out the game.
1: Yeah, crazy. Yeah.
0: So will they be at a deficit tomorrow, pitching department? Yeah, but they would be at a deficit tonight anyway because Mason Miller is probably only going to go one inning.
1: Sure,
0: right after going two innings in the last game. So yeah, okay. So Michael King threw a few more pitches. Right, he threw 40 pitches. He's probably unavailable tomorrow. So okay. But everybody else is there.
1: All hands on deck, and you get through it. But the larger conversation, and you know, it's not gonna quibble over the difference of motivation. You're also at a point. You mentioned social media when it comes to the players and those that are in their sphere. You also look at from a corporate perspective for Major League Baseball for their teams. I mean, they're keenly aware of what the backlash is if they try to enforce. Or suggest that, you know, any policy of years gone by should still be implemented. Doesn't mean there aren't people in an organization that would hold that. And, you know, that becomes a behind the scenes kind of decision. But there's no way the Padres, new ownership, front and center. Yeah, they're going to be like, you know what? He should be here. No, I mean, you're not going to get that statement in 2026, just categorically. And all the things that you missed. And look, we've all had plenty of things for jobs and assignments that we've had to miss. You're not missing the birth of your kid.
0: No. And look, now the pitching question flips over to the Brewers where, okay, you're giving the Padres have a little bit of life. Do you bring the Miz back in game four on short rest? And I could see the benefits of that. Hey, maybe you close out early, but I think if you're the Brewers, you save him for game five. It's back at home. You want him at his best philosophy. You don't want to go in because basically then it would become a winner take all game in game four. Cause now suddenly you're going back home without your ace and the Padres have all kinds of momentum because they just have beaten Jacob Mizorowski. So even though that's going to be a question, what do? You lost tonight. Do you bring the Miz back in game four? Because the Padres, you know, maybe are running on empty as far as their position players with everything going into this game. I still leave him for game five.
1: Quick search. He's only pitched on 4 days rest four times.
0: Yeah. It's a winner go home game, it's different, but it's not. It's you lose. We're going back home for game five. So, okay. I mean, all right. You're good.
1: You don't mess with the mechanics. By the way, you see he pulled a one of himself. Someone brought him some cards to
0: and he pulled a one of himself.
3: Oh, that's not rigged.
0: That's
3: not rigged at all.
0: Come on, man. So, hey, happy holidays to me.
1: I was trying to go positivity. You guys immediately go for, where's the scam?
0: Boy, if somebody else had pulled this, they'd probably be a millionaire. But you know what? I'm just going to be more of a millionaire.
1: It's a cool card where he's throwing a football, too.
0: Oh, okay. Oh,
1: like
0: nice.
1: The old 1989 Upper Deck extended Nolan Ryan card.
3: You know what else would be cool?
0: What's
3: if
0: that?
3: Somebody else pulled it.
0: No. Somebody else could have made money on it.
1: Yeah.
0: Not had to worry about paying for school for their kids, all kinds of fun stuff they could have done.
1: Yeah, it would have been great. What are you going to do? I try to bring some positivity in you guys.
0: So the Padres live to fight another day. We now have four games tomorrow in Major League Baseball. We could see four series end tomorrow. Oh, boy. Again, John Paul Morosi said tomorrow might be the best day of the postseason. I think he's absolutely right.
1: He better be hydrated tomorrow.
0: Exit Abata Fresca. Exit Swollen Dome now. Tomorrow, yeah, we wanted to get you the Padres stuff, the big breaking news. They win this game tonight without Mason Miller. But coming up next, boy, do we got some big baseball hot takes and one big soccer hot take? That's next. 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

0: All right, now I would say this. Donovan, you're new. You've been doing a great job the last couple of weeks. Only because you're new, Justin Frostberg hasn't put your head through the window for playing this song on the show.
1: What commercial is this from?
0: Is it like Good Luck, Good Morning San Diego?
1: Could be.
0: I don't know. But like to play a San Diego song on a show where the producer is the biggest Dodger fan in the world. That's a lot of guts there, Spider. I'll tell you, Spider, that's a lot of guts.
1: I mean, he was cheering in the press box. I mean, look, you talk about.

0: taking life in your own hands.
1: Dance that drink over to me, Spider. Dance that drink over, yeah. So what's going to happen is, and Frostberg's just going to turn his mic off and go, yeah, never play that again. Okay, all right, great, thanks, appreciate that.
0: I think that's what he just mouthed, but there were some other words I can't say because I'd like to keep our FCC license.
1: So Padres move on. They force game four. Tomorrow, the Dodgers can send the Braves home with a win. Today was not a great day for the sudden, the Dodgers have gotten old overnight, and the Braves did everything right by going to that bullpen game and putting it all on Chris Sale, and the Dodgers are going to lose, and the dynasty's going to end, and they're not going to be able to replenish their roster because of the potential lockout. The end of the Dodgers is here. Yeah, not a great day for that crowd.
0: Well, I mean, look how old you become doesn't quite work. When you've got a guy named Yamamoto standing up on the other side,
1: right? Like, but
0: right, it's like, all right, you got your ace. That's great. Look what we got over here.
1: But that was seemingly every take today.
0: Oh,
1: was,
0: absolutely.
1: I want, like, people want to shovel dirt on the Dodgers.
0: Well, there's something, because the narrative of why they're the ruination of baseball. They want both things.
1: Yeah.
0: They want them to be the ruination of baseball. Mm-hmm. See? Yeah. It's self-fulfilling prophecy. Versus, we also want to see them lose. You can't have it both ways.
1: And the thing is that I vividly remember, I'm old enough to remember, when the Dodgers were in the dog days of August and they were losing and there were guys were hurt. And I remember saying, guys, they're going to flip a switch when the playoffs get here. Everything is fine.
0: You almost said it with a sad resign kind of thing. Dodgers are looking at the Mets record at that point.
1: Because I've seen it for the last 10 years. There's never been a situation where the Dodgers have walked in and they've shrunk away from it. All this, oh yeah, the Dodgers, here they are. Chris Sale, the series is over. Guess what? Dodgers going for the closer tomorrow. I knew that, you know, I should have went and bet this game because I knew the Dodgers were going to win this game. Everything was on Chris Sale, and you saw their strategy right away to make Chris Sale go deep into all his counts, make him throw a lot of pitches, make him worry about the runners on the base paths. He was in trouble all day. This was an incredible performance by the Dodgers offense, even though they only scored 3 runs, because they had Chris Sale and they had him out of the game in the 5th inning and it was over. It was over because Chris Sale was not the same guy. You could tell that the Braves were losing heart as the game went on, going, this is not how today was supposed to go.
0: Would you believe the Dodgers were actually the favorite in this game?
1: I mean,
0: because the narrative certainly was not that at all.
1: Yeah, going home, Chris Sale. Weird, right? Weird that you would think, okay, the Braves at home with Chris Sale. But, you know, look.
0: Well, Yamamoto.
1: Yamamoto was phenomenal.
0: That's why.
1: He was phenomenal today. And I knew right away the Dodgers were going to win. First inning, when the Dodgers get a couple on, right, but they don't score. Okay. Yamamoto hot knife through butter through the Braves in the bottom of the first. And I said, this is going to be how the entire day goes for the Braves. They are not. When Ronald Acuna blew one of the ABS challenges by challenging a pitch, the first at bat of the game.
0: Very big moment.
1: What the hell are you doing, man? Because now you got to worry about not using that other challenge the rest of the way, where they could, after they got the run off of Yamamoto in the 5th, right? In the 6th inning, they could have challenged a ball for a strikeout pitch that they probably would have won.
0: Full count on Olsen.
1: Right? Yeah. And Olsen would have been on first base with nobody out. Suddenly you're feeling pretty good. But you know Olsen, boy, can I burn our last challenge just in case I might be wrong? Then we're out of challenges. Like, I knew after that first inning, this is not going the Braves' way.
0: Well, because the other thing with the Acuna challenge, it was a 1-2 count.
1: Yeah.
0: Right? So it's not even a, all right, if I get the call, I'm walking to first base, and now we're starting to put pressure on Yamamoto. Okay, you draw even to 2-2.
1: I mean, he did it from the perspective of he seems so positive that he was correct. You saw the look on his face. He just went, like, he just blew air out of his cheeks and just went, like, he realized, I just really set us back in this game. I just really set us back, and I should have thought more. And, you know, John Smoltz talked about it a little bit in the game, going, I don't know why you would do this. There's no runners on base. It's not a full count, all this stuff. But I looked at it was, now you've blown that challenge. Now you got to save challenges. You got to save that challenge until the end of the game now. And what if you really need one in the sixth? That would have been a great place for Olsen to challenge. And he probably
0: would have
1: won.
0: That was a leadoff hitter, and he would have won the challenge.
1: Yeah.
0: Like, that was clearly a ball.
1: I mean, really, that was such a big deal. But in the end, the Dodgers had a great plan against Sale, and I knew they would because I've seen this from the Dodgers for a decade. Doesn't matter who it is. I've seen when their backs are to the wall, they play their best. Whether it's down to one of the Padres in a bullpen game 2 years ago, whether it's down to or tied 1-1 with the Braves and they're looking at Chris Sale and maybe not getting back to Dodger Stadium. I knew they were going to have, because I know the Dodgers are a team. When you get to this point, you can flip a switch in the playoffs. Teams like the Dodgers that win the division every year, that are back-to-back World Series champions, they know when the lights go on, right? I know you want to, you can sit in the regular season and go, yeah, they got problems, all this, there's this, and look, we'll get to Ohtani and his injury situation in a few minutes, but like, I've seen the Dodgers do this. I knew, hey, this is their biggest challenge. They were going to have a big day, and the first inning told you this is going the Dodgers.
0: Yeah, ultimately, you know, you score three runs, and we'll get to the holding that up in a moment, but you know, for Sale, the pitch count sailed.
1: Very nice.
0: Exactly.
1: Very nice.
0: But he made the got the out pitches when he needed to. Freeman's at bat should have been a home run. Well, it wasn't because it was a fly out to left, right? Going reaching over the wall, Dubon. But it's the thing that you extended him. He went five innings. He had 95 pitches. There was no breaking him out for a sixth.
1: No.
0: But even then, you saw how he was gettable. He was in the zone. And Dodgers hitters had waited on him. And all the flipping of the batting order and everything else, when it came down to it, two guys that have had ridiculous October runs came through again. Right? He held everybody else at bay. I mean, we even had Kyle Tucker hit an eighth. That's where we're at in terms of Dodgerdom. But, you know, for Sale overall, you know, he got the out pitches except two very large mistakes.
1: Look, and that's the thing is that you want to talk about why the Dodgers are who they are. And the stars get all the attention, right? And rightfully so. Ohtani's the best player in baseball. Freddie Freeman's going to the Hall of Fame. Mookie Betts is going to the Hall of Fame. Max Muncy is terrific. Will Smith has been the best catcher in baseball for the past 5 or 6 years, right? I get it. But the reason the Dodgers have been a dynasty is not because of those stars. It's because of guys like this.
2: Kike Hernandez crushes one deep left field. It's gone! Kike in October, of course, as he gives the Dodgers a 2-0 lead in Game 3.
1: Damn, 570 on the call. The Dodgers have Sale on the ropes. He's able to keep them off the scoreboard, and then it's like Kike was sitting on that pitch. He was sitting on that inside changeup. And that is not that he knows if he's going to throw this, right? Kike Hernandez said after the game, he was going to keep throwing it. I was going to swing at it. So, you know, he was sitting on it because, and I could tell at the time the way he swung and flipped his bat, he was like, yep, knew that pitch was coming. And Kike Hernandez,
0: there's no trash can, right? So we can take care of that right away.
1: He would use it in the regular season if he could. Kike Hernandez, the legend of Kike Hernandez is like you look at like in history, I could say like, okay, man, Alexander the Great, legend. Kike Hernandez, maybe a bigger legend, right? Charles de Gaulle, legend. Kike Hernandez, maybe a bigger legend.
0: Charles de Gaulle, the guy from CBS this morning?
1: Yes, he was. Okay. Conan the Barbarian, legend, right? Kike Hernandez, bigger legend, right?
0: To vanquish your foe.
1: Joan of
0: to
1: Arc,
0: see them.
1: Legend. Kike Hernandez, he's just a guy in the regular season. He barely plays for well over a decade. But still, the Dodgers, the record of his postseason, his big home runs, how many big hits he has. Then he left the team for a couple of years, and now he's back, and he doesn't play in the regular season, and yet but every year he winds up playing every inning in the playoffs, and big home runs and big at-bats like this.
0: 222, four home runs, 12 RBI, and like 40 regular season
1: games. It doesn't make sense that the Dodgers have so much talent. Every year they bring in new guys. Hey, we're bringing in Kyle Tucker this year. Guess what? Doesn't mean Kike Hernandez and Miguel Rojas aren't starting in this must-win playoff game. But this is why the Dodgers win. Because of guys like Kike Hernandez, who is the absolute sex symbol of the Dodgers. 100%. Every woman I know, Dodger fan, loves Kike Hernandez. Loves him. So happy. He had a home run today. It was almost like they won the lottery. Kike, it's like they got some sort of telepathic notice in their head if they weren't watching the game. Kike Hernandez has just hit a home run. Like, he's
0: you
1: that,
0: know, you could use telekinesis to bring Jason back from the depths of the sea. You got to listen to the whole show.
1: He's that popular. He somehow comes up in the postseason with hits. That doesn't make sense. He's not a star player that raises his game. He's not Jeter. He's a guy that's just around during the regular season. Yet in the postseason, he turns into a star. But this is why the Dodgers win, because of all the big hits that Kike Hernandez has had. They wouldn't have won the World Series last year if not for a one-out home run in the ninth inning by Miguel Rojas. I mean, come on, man. Miguel Rojas saved your season. You won the World Series. They wouldn't have won the World Series in 2024 if Tommy Edman doesn't knock in 11 runs and score 10 runs and hit 400 against the Mets. Tommy bleeping Edman. I didn't lose that, Jay. Blank you, Frostburg.
0: That was a great laugh. Can we get that on tape, you know, as a drop?
1: I always great. Tell everybody I didn't lose my chance at the World Series because of Ohtani or Freeman or Betts. I lost because Tommy bleeping Edman knocked in 11 runs in six games and scored 10 runs in it four. Tommy Edman. This is why the Dodgers
0: Superstar.
1: Win.
0: Superstar.
1: This is why they still have these guys, these glue guys that aren't just flash in the pans. Hey, this guy had a pretty hot September. Boy, remember him? No, Kike Hernandez has been doing this for over a decade, right? Miguel Rojas, a decade. Now, Tommy Edman, 5 years he's been doing this.
0: But it would be, you know, it'd make sense if it was that one-off, right? So Kike Hernandez, he's in the lineup of these heavyweights. So maybe you take him a little lightly. All right, here's a guy I can go at, I can challenge, and then I'll get back to worrying about Betts and Freeman, whatever. It's like, this guy's done it for a decade. He's 35 years old. He's shown postseason heroics time and again. As you said, he went away for a couple of years, and then they looked around the clubhouse and said, something's missing here. Something's missing in the mix. Oh, yeah. Kike Hernandez, come on back. And there he is once again.
1: It doesn't make sense.
0: They got to build a statue. He'll be the 98th statue on that concourse. Right? You got the LA Live, and then we'll start building.
1: And it'll be him pitching. Like that. That'll be Kike Hernandez pitching. That'll be the statue.
0: With the goggles on and the whole nine. Yeah. Yeah, but I mean, like, start doing it at the Dodger Stadium here. The next commemorative.
1: It doesn't make sense.
0: Off of this home run yet?
1: Kike Hernandez. Like, real. Like, this is why the Dodgers went. Kike Hernandez.
0: Career 235 hitters, 134 home runs, and almost
1: all in the postseason.
0: 3,800 career at bats.
1: All 134 home runs in the postseason.
0: Postseason. 294 at bats, 16 career
1: home runs. Kike Hernandez.
0: 17th
1: one
0: today. Yeah.
1: You know whose postseason numbers are exactly the same as? Right around the same, within 10 at-bats of, right? Same number of at-bats. His numbers are the same. Home runs, RBI, OPS, walks, hits, everything. Kike Hernandez's postseason numbers are in line with Reggie Jackson, who, oh, by the way, nicknamed Mr. October for how great he played in the playoffs in the 70s with the Yankees, with the A's, with the he's Mr. October.
3: Nah, he's better.
1: Kike Hernandez's numbers are the same as Reggie Jackson.
0: Even better. His postseason numbers are right in line with Aaron Judge. He's got a batting average advantage of 36 points in the postseason over Judge.
1: Yeah.
0: Same number of home runs and two more RBI.
1: And you know what? And I bet you there's a lot of Dodger fans after Edwin Diaz gave up that leadoff double that would have rather had Kike Hernandez closing the game. Let's bring him in. Bring him in. Get rid of Diaz. Yeah. Get rid of Diaz.
0: But you heard Narco in your head.
1: Time now to find out what's trending in the wide world of sports. A guy who let out an absolute scream following the Dodgers' win over the Braves. Here's the thing. It was about 20 minutes after the game was over, and the first time he got to get up out of his seat, it's Steve DeSick.
4: Other people thought it was because of the cockroaches that are constantly down the hole, but no. Had to do with this.
1: You say constantly, like, is that like every day you see them or what? Like,
4: I'm saying every month there's a live/dead one. Yeah.
1: Oh. Oh, okay. All right.
4: Well, one? It did used to be a Denny's, you know.
1: Yeah,
4: it
1: is true.
0: That is true.
1: Yeah.
4: By the way, in late August.
1: Cockroaches left over for 20 years.
4: Yeah, exactly.
1: They're going to bring the Denny's back at
0: some
1: point.
0: It's like a cicada.
4: And eating well. In late August, Chris Sale shut out the Dodgers and Yoshinobu Yamamoto 1-0, and he pitched a complete game with 11 strikeouts, no walks. Tonight, that was the pitching matchup in Game 3 of their NL Division Series on FS1. Sale took the loss, lasting just 5 innings, 7 strikeouts, but 95 pitches thrown, 3-1 LA the final. Sale allowed 2 homers in the 4th to Kike Hernandez and Freddie Freeman. By the way, left fielder Maurizio Dubon saved a Freeman two-run homer the inning before, reaching his glove over the top of the wall. It was a great night at the plate for Freeman. Shohei Ohtani, still injured, batted fifth. One walk, one catcher's interference got him aboard. Ronald Acuna of Atlanta with the sore knee was a DH, 0 for 3 with one walk. Each team struck out 12 times tonight. Braves with runners in scoring position, 0 for 6, and the Dodgers take a 2-1 lead in the series. Winning pitcher Yoshinobu Yamamoto, 7 innings, 10 strikeouts. The save to Edwin Diaz. The Dodger offense after the fourth inning went 1 for 16. And with runners in scoring position, LA is still without a hit in the entire series so far at 0 for 13 in the three games. The Dodgers' first 10 runs of this series has come via homers. By the way, infielder Miguel Rojas of LA left with a sore back. The Padres are still alive after the home win against Milwaukee 4-3. The Brewers left 11 men on base. Neither starter lasted 5 innings. Brewers are up 2-1 in the best of 5. The save to San Diego's Michael King, 2 scoreless innings. Padres closer Mason Miller is away on paternity leave.
3: It sounded like you said Michael Caine had the save.
0: Michael Caine.
3: You are only supposed to blow the bloody doors off.
0: Look, the title of his autobiography.
4: That would be kind of hard to fit all on the front cover.
3: Michael Caine speaks through his nose like this. He's very specific.
4: And knows nothing about baseball. The two AL division series. I could guess. The two AL division series could each end on Wednesday. White Sox up 2-0 hosting Cleveland, and Tampa Bay hosting 2-0 play at the Yankees. Ravens quarterback Lamar Jackson with the sprained ankle, not likely to play Sunday night at Atlanta, according to NFL Network. Seattle decided not to sign running back Joe Mixon. Tampa Bay kicker Chase McLaughlin missed practice with a groin and hip injury. The Bucs play Thursday night at Dallas. Eagles tackle Lane Johnson retired at age 36. Arden Key, Colts defensive end, will miss 3 to 4 weeks with a hamstring injury. Former college football coach Dennis Franchione passed away at the age of 75, known for his years at TCU. Former Cleveland pitcher Sam McDowell died at age 84. Former Dodgers general manager Fred Clair passed away at age 91. NHL overtime wins for Buffalo and Toronto. A possible tropical storm could impact Saturday night's Georgia at Alabama game. Back to you.
3: Thank you, Steve-O. Jason Smith, Mike Harmon, live from the Fox Sports Radio Studios. Coming up next, yeah, we got something big on Shohei Ohtani. And did we really watch an absolute legend retire tonight? That's next. Jason and Mike, Fox.
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10: The different color noises, white noise, brown noise, pink noise. Brown noise is deeper, has lower frequencies, it's got more bass, minimalizes that higher frequency. Mm-hmm. And I didn't really know this, but apparently you can liken some of these to sounds in nature. And apparently brown noise is more akin to like a river rapid or a heavy rainfall or thunder.
11: Because there's also white noise and pink noise, you think brown noise is just named after the color brown. Wrong. There was a scientist named Robert Brown from Scotland.
10: White noise is used, aside from just sleeping, a lot of times with like noise-canceling headphones and stuff, mm-hmm. masking other sounds.
11: Pink noise is a little different. It's kind of like the compromise between white noise and brown noise.
10: As far as which one is best for sleep, there have been some very middling studies over the years. But at Oxford in 2017, they said that they fell asleep 40% faster listening to white noise, but their overall sleep was about the same.
11: Okay.
10: There was a study in 2017 from Northwestern of 13 older adults, and they said pink noise provided deeper sleep overall and improved ability to recall words.
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10: Caffeine can be really good for you and help a lot of things, and caffeine can be kind of bad for you.
12: It's a drug, and in its pure form, Chuck, yeah. It is a bitter-tasting crystalline powder.
10: Naturally, it's in the coffee bean and in chocolate and tea, but it's also added artificially in things like soda. Your body is enjoying the caffeine. It's blocking that adenosine. You're going to feel alert and awake. It's got that adrenaline going, and it's rewarding you with the dopamine. I mentioned the vicious cycle, the inevitable crash.
12: Right.
10: Like any stimulant drug, and you want more of it. Eventually, it's going to affect your sleep patterns. All right, how about some health benefits?
12: Right.
10: They found everything from not develop Parkinson's disease to dropping your risk of various cancers.
12: Well, coffee actually is shown to reduce your risk of diabetes.
10: 4 cups a day, 50% less chance of mouth and throat cancer.
12: You should eat more grapefruit because grapefruit contains something called narigin, and it actually slows the removal of caffeine from your brain.
10: Okay.
12: So you enjoy its effects longer.
10: Nice.
12: Yeah.
8: For the entire caffeine episode and everything else in the Stuff You Should Know universe, open the free iHeart app, search Stuff, and listen now.
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0: Come on now.
1: So, before we get to a retirement, in quotes, you know, we told you a week ago when Shohei Ohtani said, I'm not going to be healthy for the playoffs. I just have to fight through it. It wasn't a story to blow off because the one thing I can tell you about Ohtani, every time he has gone on a skid, in his MLB career, especially the last couple of years of the Dodgers. Hasn't been that many. Look, he's the best player in baseball.
0: Well, he's hanging on to the medal stand of Japanese players now, yeah, right now.
1: Yeah.
0: You got Murakami, sure, and you got Yamamoto. Sure. Yeah, I mean, no, come on,
1: that's
0: now.
1: True, that's true. But every time I have seen him go through a slump, watch something happen, it is because physically there is something ailing him, whether it's his knee or his shoulder. And these are injuries that are affecting his performance. Not an injury where, well, it hurts, but I can still swing the bat the right way. I can still throw the right way, whatever it is. These injuries are not stuff that he can just put aside and go play. These are things that are affecting his timing, his swing. And you can see right now, he's got no timing. He looks lost at the plate. He had a bad ABS challenge in the eighth inning. Like, Ohtani is lost. This, again, it's not a story to blow off, because as good as the Dodgers have been, I told you they were going to flip that switch. How far can you go when this is the Shohei Ohtani you're getting? A guy that's dropped down in the lineup to number five and joked around with Dave Roberts, you should actually hit me seventh, right? Like, I don't know how long the Dodgers can go, how far you go when Shohei Ohtani, this is the version of him that you get.
0: Well, whatever percentage he is, you still have to respect it. So it means better at bats for the guys around you. But as you said, dropped him to fifth. That was a conversation Dave Roberts kind of alluded to that was coming before they released the lineup today. And once it was confirmed, you thought he'd left him off the roster. Like, just the way it kind of picked up as it rolled through. Like, wow, he's never hit there and everything else. But he looks lost. He's holding his back, right, after a swing and stretching back out. And you have myriad injuries. So is surgery in the offing? Like, there's a lot of questions about where he is physically right now.
1: So Dodgers going for the closer tomorrow. Again, we got four games tomorrow. Great day. Maybe the best day in Major League Baseball. Yay. We're getting all year tomorrow.
0: Hot dog day.
1: Meanwhile, hot dog, hot diggity dog. Meanwhile, we saw the retirement tonight of Lionel Messi.
0: He had a good run.
1: Playing his 208th and final game for Argentina. Emotional farewell for him as they played a friendly in Buenos Aires. The game was stopped at the 10-minute mark. Messi, number 10, getting a huge standing ovation. He scored his final goal, goal number 126 for his country. Says he wished he could play forever, but it's time to go and time to move on. But is he really retired? Okay. Look at what's going on right now. I'll give you a hot take. Look at what's going on right now with Cristiano Ronaldo in Portugal. All the issues he is having to apologize and talk to his team about wanting to play because he was left off. He didn't get to play in the last run that Portugal had, and his status on the team is very tenuous. The most decorated player in the country's history, at worst, the second best player in soccer the last 20 years. He and Messi back and forth. You're seeing the end of Ronaldo's career with Portugal be very awkward and odd, right?
0: Well, yeah, because we watched it in the World Cup. We talked about it a lot. It's like he doesn't move really at all. Like, he kind of stands in place. He's like the post up, the shooter. He just runs to the corner and maybe you find him.
1: And claps for the ball. Give me the ball.
0: But that's just it. He's not in flow, whatever. Yeah. It's like, does he get a free shot? And that's kind of what Ronaldo did during the World Cup.
1: Yeah, it is a really awkward and bad end. And this is not how it should end for Ronaldo. Messi sees this. He sees that, boy, this is how it's ending. The World Cup is a long 3.5 years away. So if I say I'm retiring now from international play, still going to play in the MLS, still going to play, still playing at a really high level, right? Still scoring a lot of goals.
0: Well, and he even had a free kick to end things that he sailed just over the top of the crossbar.
1: If in 3 years, because it's a long time and who knows, if he's still playing really well, Argentina will ask him to play in one more World Cup and he will say yes. He's not going to leave it out there where I don't know. And after a couple of years, it's a tough decision, but we have to not pick Messi for our World Cup. That's in bed. He doesn't want to end that way. So if he walks away now, knowing full well, if he's still playing at a high level, if he's still creating, even if he's not scoring, but if he's still creating chances, he's still playing. They're going to ask him to play, and he's going to say, okay, is he going to play 90 minutes? No. Will he come off the bench? Yeah, but that's how it goes for players when they get this to be this age. Even the superstar players, they come into the game at the 30-minute mark, the 35-minute mark. This is how it goes. If he is playing well, they will ask him. If he's not and they don't, I've already retired, and I walk away from the game at some point, and I'm finished. But he's doing it now because he knows if I'm still playing well in 3 years, they'll ask me and I'll say yes.
0: Well, you get the celebration now. You keep playing and physically you don't age poorly to the where you're at, Ronaldo, where you're basically standing in place. And even then, he's really good with set pieces.
1: Sure.
0: He might be worth it.
1: Yeah.
0: Right? I mean, we watch the wizardry of it all the time. We see the Miami highlights and everything else. Whoever the broadcast partner is, if he can still run a little bit, mm-hmm. is also probably going to be like, can we get him back? What was that call about? Well, we called Argentina, yeah. and we said, hey, we need a guy.
1: So I'm saying, he's retired for now.
0: Well, sure. Everybody wants to be wanted. Wait, now. You want me for an encore? Okay, I'll walk back through that door.
1: It's a lot of things can happen. Oh, but if they ask him in 3 years, okay. If they don't ask him, I've already retired. He's doing it right.
0: No, that's it.
1: And Ronaldo's just leave so him wanting awkward. More. So awkward. Exit, how about a Fresca? Exit, Swollen Dome, the Jason Smith Show with Mike Harmon. For Mike, I'm Jason. Coming up next, my buddy Ben Maller. This is Fox Sports Radio. We are
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10: The Dodgers lead their NL Division Series 2-1 after winning at Atlanta 3-1. Home runs in the fourth inning for Kike Hernandez and Freddie Freeman off loser Chris Sale, who lasted just 5 innings, 95 pitches. The win to Yoshinobu Yamamoto, who went 7 innings with 10 strikeouts. San Diego's on the board, down 2-1 to top-seeded Milwaukee. The Padres stayed alive with a 4-3 victory. The save to Michael King with 2 scoreless innings. Padres closer Mason Miller is away on paternity leave. Ravens quarterback Lamar Jackson with his sprained ankle is not likely to play Sunday night at Atlanta, according to NFL Network. Seattle decided not to sign running back Joe Mixon after his physical with the foot injury. Tampa Bay kicker Chase McLaughlin missed practice with a groin and hip injury. Eagles tackle Lane Johnson retired. And in the NHL, overtime victories for Buffalo and Toronto. I'm Steve DeSager.
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32: Welcome in the beginning of another night of the Ben Maller Show. We are in the air everywhere, providing dialogue to the deaf. Now, we've determined over the years the only group we're allowed to offend is the deaf. They can't hear us. They can as we catch the spirit. That's right. Coast to coast, border to border and beyond, on the vast and lavishly powerful microphones of FSR emanating live from the wind as we spit into the wind. Guaranteed human. Coop has arrived. Guaranteed human from the world famous Fox Sports Radio studios, where Outback John and Joanna in SoCal say, hey, what about Express, Maller? 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And, of course, the holy trinity of the Maller Militia, the leaders, the board of trustees with Alf, the alien opiner, Ferg Dog, and Maller Prop Guy. They never miss a show. And they say, hey, Ben, where's that big NFL game this week? And, well, I'm glad you asked. NFL Week 5 is here, and it is a big one. The Bears versus the Packers. Sunday's America's Game of the Week. Streaming live on Fox 1. Miss it live, and you're just watching a highlight. Catch every play as it happens. Bears-Packers live on Fox 1 this weekend. So, check it out. The Cheeseheads
14: And you got to see the key there, the Bears-Packers. I didn't realize this till, you know, my brother moved to Wisconsin years ago, and I didn't realize when you do the Chicago versus any team in Wisconsin, you got to stop in Kenosha at the Cheese Castle on your way. If you're driving from Chicago to Wisconsin or vice versa, I guess you could stop there on your way down. But our lead this side, don't bury the lead, my man. All right, let's play the big game. Epic matchup, epic pitching matchup, Major League Baseball, the second round of the postseason. And we head below the Mason-Dixon line. It was on Fox. Boy, Kenny Albert sounded freaking great. Is that guy not a stud as a broadcaster? So Joe Davis came up lame. He couldn't do the game. And it was as good as any broadcast I've seen. Kenny Albert is freaking great. Kenny Albert is awesome at play-by-play. Now, I might be biased because he's a friend of the show, but Kenny Albert stepped in there at the last minute. Flew in, apparently, the same day there. God forbid. Showed up and showed out with John Smoltz on the Fox broadcast. But the epic pitching matchup in Game 3, series tied 1-1. You had Yoshinobu Yamamoto versus Chris Sale in the suburbs outside Atlanta. Everyone had their Braves fan gear on. They're all dressed up, all dolled up, ready to go. Looked like the commercial for the Braves gift shop. Looking at the crowd there. I did not see Tommy in Atlanta, though. I looked for Tom, my friend Tommy, big Braves fan there, friend of the show. I did not see Tommy in Atlanta there, or the Georgia boy, for that matter. But the matchup lived up to the hype. Probably not if you're a Braves fan, but on this side of the aisle, holy crap. Yoshinobu Yamamoto struck out 10 Atlanta Braves in 7 stellar innings. And Kike Hernandez, who sucks in the regular season, not in the playoffs, hit another 2-run ding-dong, and Freddie Freeman really had 2 home runs. One was robbed by a great defensive play by Atlanta, hit another home run there, and the Dodgers never trail, and they end up beating the Atlanta Braves 3-1. And so the L.A. Dodgers, the bad guys, yeah, y'all hate the Dodgers, right? They spent too much money. They got all the good players. The Dodgers have a 2-1 lead in the National League Divisional Series. Yamamoto dominating the highly anticipated matchup here, getting the best of Atlanta's Chris Sale, who allowed 3 runs, 7 hits in 5 innings. The better story is in that losing locker room. So that is where we will begin. It's a good jumping off point. So let us discuss the question, whose fingerprints are more prominently on this particular loss for manager Walt Weiss's Atlanta Braves? Who's got their fingerprints all over this? So we've got the blueprint, AC/DC, and we have Poltergeist as well. And we will combine all of these things together, and we are going to put the biscuit in the basket is what we're going to do. So, A, I love stories like this. It happens all the time. And we do Benny versus the Penny. I'm not doing that great on Benny versus the Penny. But one of the things I've learned over the years is wherever the public is at, go against the public. Like, whatever popular opinion is in terms of, like, gambling, if you can find out where everyone's convinced something's going to happen, you go the other way, and you're going to win more times than not. Now, you're not going to win all the time, but you're going to win more times than not. I bring that up because the best laid plans of mice, men, and baseball managers like Walt Weiss usually end up with somebody warming up in the bullpen way too soon. And it happened again. If you want to make the old line, Vince Scully used to use this quote all the time, if you want to make God laugh, tell him about your plans, right? Well, okay. So if you want to make Dodger fans laugh, tell them about Chris Sale on extra rest. Oh, my God, the fear factor. Oh, man. Oh, we're cooked. Yeah, so Skipper Walt Weiss had it all mapped out. He had the blueprint. What a freaking great blueprint for the Atlanta Braves. It looked great on a tablet. It looked really good. You built the runway. You cleared the airspace. You gave your big horse, your big Clydesdale, some extra time off in this epic prize fight, Dodgers and Braves, the showdown in A-Town. And this was the game. This was the game to turn it upside down and put all the immense pressure on the D-O-D-G-E-R-S Dodgers. And this was it. You had your guy, extra rest. This is why you give
0: Chris Sale, extra rest for a game like this at home. The Braves treated this like a title fight. And I don't blame them. It seemed like a great strategy here. Unfortunately, even though it was billed as a title fight, Chris Sale showed up and fought like he was on the undercard. Who goofed? I've got to know. Two home runs, should have been three. Freddie Freeman robbery there. Seven hits, five innings. That's it for Chris Sale. And that is not a thoroughbred horse right there. That is not a horse that can win the Kentucky Derby. That is a pony ride at the Georgia State Fair is what that is. Not good. Sale, he put the plane in the weeds. You're supposed to put it on the runway there, Chris. You put it in the weeds. Bad job by you. So turning the showdown in A-Town into the letdown in A-Town for the hometown team there. Not good enough. Do better. Be better. And it didn't happen here for the Atlanta baseball team. Now, page two. On the other side here, the Dodgers side of the aisle. The question, can you sum up how good Yoshinobu Yamamoto has been in these playoff games for the Dodgers over the last couple of years? So the song here, and it's also a tribute to one of our big fans of the show, it's AC/DC's Big Balls. If you've been to the Maller meet and greets we've done the last couple of times in Vegas, you know Big Balls Bob, a karaoke legend there, and Yamamoto showing the world he does have the AC/DC big balls. Absolutely everything the Dodger fan spent years begging Clayton Kershaw to be in October. And they said prayers and they did all these rituals to try to get Kershaw to be the man in October. And he was Mr. Tiny in just about every big spot. Yamamoto showed up from Japan, carrying the luggage. It was all there. Big balls in the luggage. The whole thing. The Dodgers paid for a luxury import. And amazingly, the luxury import actually works as advertised. You know how rare that is? Yamamoto has been as good as he was supposed to be. Some would say even better. Plus shipping and handling included the whole thing. That is an increasingly rare phenomena in the highly compensated world of professional sports, the industrial complex of sports, which is just hyperbole. Oh, this guy's going to be the greatest thing ever. Oh, my God. Yeah, and then they pitch and they blow. Not Yamamoto. No. So the hyperbole was backed up by performance. It was. And the kindest thing I've ever said about anyone is that Yoshinobu Yamamoto is the anti-Kershaw. Put that on your billboard around Dodger Stadium. We have our guy, Yamamoto, the anti-Kershaw. That's it. Instead of Dodger fans having to reach for antacids when like a guy like Kershaw's on the mound in October, they're reaching for another ice-cold brewski to celebrate the good times. And big stage, big pressure, all that stuff. And he just treats October like a Tuesday afternoon in May against the Rockies. Just la la la la la la la la la la la la la la la la la la la la. And the playoffs are a cup check time, and it's good to report that Yamamoto is very well taken care of in that department. The cup check, not a problem, as Yamamoto passes just about every time. He's got 8 playoff wins already. And he's 3 playoff wins away from being in the top 3, I believe, all time. Some ridiculous statistic in terms of playoff wins. He's just been insane. Oh, wins don't matter, Maller. Okay, nerd. Nerd, nerd, nerd, nerd, nerd. Yeah. October, it has a way of exposing imposters. Happens all the time. It also has a way of validating those that deserve the validation, like Yoshinobu Yamamoto, who's been freaking great, and pitch him, and just, you know, much better than that stiff Blake Snell, that turd Blake Snell. All right, this is a real pitcher. All right, to dump Blake Snell, get me another Yamamoto. Do they have another guy in Japan like Yamamoto? Bring him over right now. Come on, pay him a lot of money. All right, last word. Let's go to the big picture. So right now, as we speak, the Dodgers have a 2-1 lead in the National League Divisional Series, much to the dismay of those that grew up fans of the Braves, whether you're in the South or just a fan of the Superstation back in the day. And here we look, and we say, wait a minute. The Dodgers need one more win to reach the Final Four. That's it. So the question, are Matt Olson and the Atlanta Braves completely cooked in the National League Divisional Series? Are they completely cooked? So we took the thermometer out. We got the temperature. It's not going well. Obviously, it's not going well. Atlanta, though, we're happy to report they're still breathing. It's real labored. It's really labored. The breathing's really labored. And there's a very obese woman, a very fat lady, who's warming up her vocal cords behind the curtain right now, as they said back in the day at the opera. And so she's eating some snacks right now, but she's also warming up her vocal cords as we speak. So the Dodgers did not, this is going to blow you away, did not eliminate the Braves on Tuesday night. You see, it's not the first team to win two, it's the first team to win three. However, what the Dodgers did accomplish, and this is what Atlanta's going to have to deal with, is they eliminated the margin for error for the Bravos. So they're going to have to tomahawk chop times two here, and they can't have an off performance at all. So the air fryer, the Braves are in the air fryer at this particular point, and the air fryer is currently on keep warm. That's the setting. It's already cooked. The food's been cooked, and now it's on keep warm. So Chris Sale was supposed to be the October boogeyman. Boogeyman. Instead, L.A. checked under the bed, and they dragged the boogeyman out by the boogeyman's ankles. And Atlanta, after stealing game two in Chavez Ravine, they came home with high hopes, and they had their ace all lined up, ready to go. And yeah, right. Body blow, right to the gut, actually. It's a gut blow. So that's not just a loss in game three. That is a poltergeist level soul extraction is what that is. Saving your ace, which Walt Weiss did, saving your ace and losing anyway. And my God, that is the baseball equivalent of having an issue on your yacht. And you end up firing an emergency flare and you shoot it right into your own boat. That's essentially what the Braves did. So now they are trusting Tyler Mahle. The Mahle rally is what they're trying to do here. He'll pitch just a generic roster, middle of the rotation starting pitcher guy who's played for a bunch of teams. So he'll be on the mound for the Braves in game four. And Tyler Glass now certainly capable of coughing up a fur ball for the Dodgers. Don't trust him much at all. That's the matchup. Braves have to win, have to get her done, or they're completely cooked. So the doomsday clock, if you look up at the Jumbotron, the doomsday clock is ticking. Tick, tick, tick, tick, tick, tick, tick, tick, tick, tick, tick. Yeah, and there's a couple guys on the Braves right now. They're checking their iPhone, and they're saying, what's the flight availability for Cabo? How can I get to Cabo? What's the cheapest flight to Cabo? And can I get an all-inclusive resort? And I want good restaurants. I want the spicy Alfredo. I want the fettuccine. I want the whole thing. So where can I get that? All right, it is the Ben Maller Show. If you would like to comment on any of this, you are more than welcome to chime in here. As the lines have opened up, make Eugene in Chicago very happy. He's back listening after having some health problems there. 877-99 on Fox. That's 877-996-6369. Also on X, at Ben Maller. That's at Ben Maller. If you'd like to be part of the program. And Dave Roberts playing with fire. He got away with it. Will he get away with it again? Playing with fire. What is that all about? We'll get to that, and we will do it next. However, it's live read season on the Ben Maller Show, and that means it's the A block. And what hour is it? Let's see if we can find out right now. What hour could it be?
1: Number one.
0: That hour number one. 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

0: on to Yoshinobu Yamamoto. Not quite as good as Madison Bumgarner, the Gigantes back in the day, however. Good enough for the Dodgers as they get the win. They're talking about that this hour as the baseball playoffs continue. Let's see here. RM writes and says, I know you thrive on performance jackassery, but a 37-year-old Chris Sale, who was obviously dominant all year, probably doesn't get younger in the postseason. The Dodgers versus Dodgers was not elite, but was still good. There you go. He then says, my takes are late night radio. Yes, that's why we're on late night, sir. It's called late night radio, and thank you for being a customer of late night radio. And I like that you're a jock sniffer. That's good. We like the jock sniffers, right? We like the fanboys. We welcome the fanboys in. Make excuses. Make all the excuses you want. I love the excuses. Love them, love them, love them. Monkey Biz Doug writes in from South Korea, says, my Braves cooked themselves when getting rid of Freddie Freeman. There you go. Nature Boy says, will you apologize if the Dodgers come back or the Braves come back to beat the Dodgers? Well, why would I apologize? There's no need to apologize at all. Nature Boy says, Kenny Albert, breath of fresh air compared to Joe Davis. Davis wears a Dodger onesie, just like Vasse, according to the Nature Boy. Yeah, each their own. I just thought Kenny Albert was freaking great. Loved it. Needs more of Kenny Albert in these big games. We need more of Kenny Albert. Mark from Queens writes in, says, Big Ben, Kenny Albert was fantastic. But the best ever, Vince Scully. Yeah. Unfortunately, Vin is calling games across the pearly gates. He's not available. We tried to get a hold of him, but not available. What else do we have? Mark the Walker from Rochester in New York. He writes in, he says, doing this early because I'm actually running today, and it's difficult to post. You are the late, great. Oh, he's answering the Who Am I? You can't answer the Who Am I game now. We haven't even given the question. What's wrong with you? It's a bad job by you. Shame on you. Shame on you. Joey the Bellman writes in, and he says, I must say I have a hard time watching baseball on the boob tube, but the Dodgers and Brewers are a must watch. It's been fun. That's from Joey the Bellman. There you go. Mexican John Dutton writes in from Maine. He says, my favorite caller is Anthony. In Louisiana, he says. All right, well, everyone's got a favorite. Let's say hello to Eeny, Meeny, Miney, Mo. Let's say hello to Andrew in Bakersfield, the king of bad takes. Hello, Andrew. Welcome.
1: Hey, Ben. First of all, I had a question for Weed Man Hippie last night, and I was on hold, and you didn't take my call. What do you have to say for yourself?
0: I didn't see the board with your name on it, or I would have taken the phone call. As far as I know, we had no calls for Weed Man. Otherwise, I would have put them on. So I didn't see your name on there. Sorry, cowboy.
1: Yeah. Well, the Dodgers, okay. Did you catch Kyle Tucker? First hit of the game. Thank you very much.
0: Yes, that makes up for 6 months of suck. Yes,
1: and
0: absolutely.
1: He stole second.
0: Oh, I guess a modern-day Ricky Henderson. Absolutely. Freaking great. Kyle Tucker. Put him in the Hall of Fame right now.
1: That's about all I got. Thanks, Ben.
0: That's it.
1: Go Dodgers.
0: All right, more bad takes. There you go. King of the bad takes. You give him 2 minutes, he'll give you three or four bad takes. Let's go to Vic in one of the great cities, one of the fun cities to say, Rancho Cucamonga. Hello, Vic. Welcome. You're on the Ben Maller Show on Fox.
2: Yes, Tanner Scott. I don't know why Dave Roberts is so loyal to this guy. It's almost to a fault.
0: Well, he did actually pitch well this year, Tanner Scott. So
2: He gives me indigestion and an ulcer every time I see that guy in a big high leverage situation.
0: Well, the one that I was thinking was going to blow the game for the Dodgers was Edwin Diaz, who came in and gave up an extra base hit there for the Dodgers. And Mr. Timmy Trumpet, I thought he was going to choke on the trumpet there, but he was able to get out of the jam.
2: Yes, he almost made me go number two. Good thing Freddie was there to scoop it all up.
0: Yeah, he did almost. Well, he actually almost went number two on the mound there, Edwin Diaz, right? In public defecation.
2: He made me go number two. slightly. Good thing Freddie scooped it all up.
0: Saved the day. Yeah.
2: If I'm managing,
0: I would not have put him in that. Dave Roberts, he got away with it. I would not have put Edwin Diaz in there. I wouldn't even have him on the roster.
2: So. I would have took Trident, to be honest.
0: Yeah, I would have taken whiskey and put a bottle of whiskey on the mound and had that and see what happens. You know, just maybe they'll get drunk. The Braves hitters will get drunk and they won't be able to hit. So
2: bless out the indigestion stuff, man. That was just wow.
0: Make sure to get some nice toilet paper just in case, because there's still games to be played here. So.
2: Thank God for the scoop of Freddie Freeman.
0: Yeah, that's right. Save the day. Playoff Freddie Freeman. There you go. Michael in Tulsa writes in. He says, nice monologue, Maller. However, you sound like my girlfriend who got her nails done today and had them painted blue. I can't wait for Milwaukee to play Tampa in the World Series. Yeah, that would be outstanding as the people that do advertising at Major League Baseball jump off buildings without parachutes. Shane in Des Moines writes in. And has a random non-sequitur take. We always love the random non-sequitur takes. Shane in Des Moines says, I don't usually like Dallas, but I do on Thursday night. The upcoming Thursday night football game for Week 5 features the Tampa Bay Buccaneers visiting Dallas. The Cowboys are an 8.5 to 10-point favorite, according to Shane in Des Moines. He says he likes the Cowboys. Well, I didn't know that you're a tout, Shane. I had no idea you're a tout giving out picks. Truck Stop Fungus writes in from the highways and byways of North America. He's wearing his tidy whities, eating some chili at a cheap hotel down by the side of the road in the boondocks. And he says, Kenny Albert is great. I put him up there with Al Michaels. Yeah, pretty good. Listen, Kenny's outstanding. The fact that he didn't know he was doing the game, I think he woke up and said, hey, we need you to do the game, and he had to fly into Atlanta. And you know, it's not brain surgery, obviously. It's just calling it a baseball game. But, man, it was great. I normally have the sound down on these games. They just annoy me. But when Kenny Albert's doing a game, I got my sound up. I'm hearing what Kenny Albert has to say. Absolutely. 1,000%. I'm hearing what he has to say. We are on X at Ben Maller if you'd like to opine, and on the phones at 877-99 on Fox. That's 877-996-6369. Let's say hello to Lucky Tony, who's in the Bay Area, and Lucky Tony is next. Hello, Lucky Tony. Welcome.
3: Hey, Ben. How is David Vasse like a midget?
0: I don't know.
3: He's cockeyed. Thanks, Ben.
0: So, Lucky Tony. I think that made the air. Right?
4: No? Yeah. Having an eye condition doesn't need to be dumped.
0: It's a medical condition.
4: Yeah, a lot of people are cockeyed.
0: Exactly.
4: It's a serious condition.
0: Yes, it is a big problem. Well, congratulations to the Milwaukee Brewers who have made, they've extended their baseball history. The Milwaukee Brewers have lost. Now, we'll talk more about that game coming up next hour. Padres staying alive. Milwaukee's lost 12 straight road playoff games, and that means now the Milwaukee Brewers in their franchise, going back to the salad days of Paul Molitor and Robin Yount and all those players from years gone by, the Milwaukee Brewers, 30 playoff games. And what do you think their winning percentage is on the road? What do you think their winning percentage? You got a number in your head? What do you think that is? You think they're a little under 500, something like that? No. Well, they obviously lost 12 in a row. The Brewers have only won 6 out of 30 games when playing away from Wisconsin. That is a 200 winning percentage for the Milwaukee Brewers. They don't travel well. They do not travel well. Now, they would have home field advantage if they get to the NLCS and play the Dodgers. So they'd have that extra game at home. Conceivably, if they're able to take advantage of that, right? We'll see what happens. All right. Nature Boy says, when are we going to hear the cries to get rid of Dave Roberts? Probably we'll hear them after the Braves win the next game. The Braves are cooked. That was their shot with Chris Sale, and he wasn't good enough. But the good news is we had that guy who said, well, he's old, so it's okay for him to have a bad performance. It's fine. It's perfectly fine for him to have a bad performance. Let's see, what else do we have? Page down. I want to read that. All right, let's go back to the phones. Let's say hello. Oh, here's a blast from the past. returning to the show after several months being suspended from the show. He has returned. Blind Scott from the north end of Boston. Hello, Blind Scott. Welcome.
5: Yeah, just got out of the lunatic hospital. I've been keeping in touch with Lorena and Coop. So, I email people on the radio, but they don't email me back, but they see my messages. So, I wasn't feeling that well because I, took a fall, and I have a hard time making transactions, and I was eating out of the buffet at the supermarket. And I guess you're not allowed to do that. I thought if you got in there, right before it closed, you could eat actually out of the buffet. But
0: Wait. Hold on a time. So you went to a grocery store and just started eating out of the buffet?
5: I was also drinking coffees and eating candies and cough drops and taking medicines in there. And, yeah. I was eating hamburgers and prepared food sandwiches. One time the manager said that he was thinking about me when he was at home. And he was real depressed about how I went blind. And I just took that as, they liked me a lot. You know what I mean? And, sometimes I get to the self-checkout. And the self-checkout's actually not made for the blind. If you've ever gone, go up to the self-checkout to close your eyes. You could go out. There was, an issue where I was, walking out the door with my groceries without paying because technology wasn't updated for the blind. So I had to square that away. So that was squared away. And I need someone to sponge my record now because I didn't get my Section 8 housing. I'm not allowed to live in Section 8, by the way. They don't want me there.
0: You make too much money.
5: No, it would have been $1,200 a month. No, it was $1,200 a month to live in Section 8, which seemed like a lot of money to live in Section 8.
0: That's not a lot of money.
5: Dad thought it was too much, but they told me I'm not allowed anyways because I had to explain criminal history, which could be explained pretty easily. I want to do the podcast. I got some topics for the podcast.
0: Oh, you do? Yeah. Are you going to just produce the podcast? Are you going to put that together?
5: Yeah, can I do 3 hours? You'll call me and I'll just do the 3 hours of podcast.
0: You'll do three. So I don't have to do the podcast. You'll just do the fifth hour podcast weekend.
5: I've been direct message you on Instagram.
0: I don't look at those.
5: Oh yeah, so
0: I don't look at the direct messages on Instagram. So.
5: Yeah, I understand. I got you. Hold on, I've been doing my own content. Jesus Christ Influencing. It's been going actually pretty well, dude.
0: What does that mean? So you're
5: Jesus Christ has found me and saved me, and He's my Lord and Savior.
0: Okay,
5: and,
0: so is this true, or you're just trying to get people to send you money?
5: This is something going on. Scrooge. Oh, one more thing. The poppy plant. It bloomed very well this year. In Colombia. So, there's a ton of I've used AI, actually, to track heroin arrest in the United States.
0: Oh, that's great. Great use of AI.
5: I love heroin. Yeah, I love heroin. So, heroin's back on the streets. So you don't have to do the fentanyl. I don't recommend anybody do drugs. Be safe. But it's great to be back with the show. Yeah. So, I'll be joining the podcast this weekend. I got, I've been away from my family for so long, so I don't have any family anymore. I have no friends or family.
0: That's right.
5: You're my family
0: and
5: now.
0: And you don't take any pauses either, which is very impressive.
5: Yeah, you want me to do a big reveal? Oh, I got out of the lunatic hospital, and you know who was one of the first people to call me? You want me to just keep that off here? We'll keep that off here for the podcast.
0: Well, we might have to save that. That's a great tease for the podcast.
5: Can I come on next hour?
0: I don't know. been away for 3 months, and now he wants to bogart the show. That's a typical Blind Scott response. So people were wondering what happened to Blind Scott and trying to figure out what's going on with all that. Let's go to Philip, who's in SoCal. Philip is next. It is the Ben Maller Show. It's the NLDS Hour, Dodgers and Braves. And still waiting for a Braves fan, but I think pretty sure Philip, based on where he lives, is a Dodger fan. What's going on, Philip? Welcome.
6: All right, you're what's happening. Ben,
0: yes.
6: Shohei Ohtani. It's obviously the guy's hurt. He's swinging at pitches a foot outside. Why don't they bench him and put Kiki Hernandez in the DH?
0: Because as long as Ohtani's able to play, they're going to put him in there no matter what as a decoy. That's why?
6: It could be, possibly.
0: Why else would they moved him down and he went, what do you have, 2 at-bats, went 0-for-2 at a walk in the game. Yeah, he's not. This is not Ohtani from a year ago or 2 years ago. He's not playing very well.
6: No, not the same guy, but I think he's hurt. That's why he's like that. So,
0: If you're playing, you don't get an excuse. You know, right? If you're playing,
6: that's right.
0: And if you're hurt and you miss games, okay, fine, you're hurt. But if you're playing, and then you're judged on your performance, and his performance isn't good enough. Although I do believe he's built up enough equity, Philip, where people will overlook bad postseason from Ohtani here. They'll look the other way. Yeah,
6: absolutely. I didn't catch your prediction. Who are you I believe, will be in the World Series.
0: Well, it's very important. As you know, I am a distant relative of Nostradamus and friend of Nostradinus. My predictions are crucial to the industrial complex of professional sports, and that would be the Dodgers, and I believe I picked the Yankees, which is not looking very good at this particular point. So it appears we'll get Dodgers and Rays. We saw that a couple years back. That wasn't very good. Dodgers and White Sox, that wouldn't be horrific. That'd be all right.
7: That'd be good.
0: Yeah.
6: One last thing. There was the passing of Sudden Sam McDowell today.
0: I saw that. I didn't realize he was still alive.
6: He was 84. I grew up in Cleveland, watched the Indians. He was my favorite pitcher of all time as a kid.
0: There you go. So rest in peace, Sudden Sam McDowell. I also saw former Dodger GM Fred Clair died. 91, Fred Clair.
6: Rest in peace.
0: Former PR. This guy, Fred Clair, was a PR guy for the Dodgers.
7: I know.
0: And ended up becoming the general manager of the team. And then ended up winning. They won the 88 World Series. He was the GM when they won the World Series. All right. Well, thank you, Philip. There you go. There's a Philip. I didn't have Sudden Sam McDowell on my bingo card. But I did want to mention Fred Clair. I was going to do this later, but he was a sports writer, became a PR person, was a newspaper guy, and covered the Angels and then the Dodgers for the Long Beach Press Telegram. I don't even know if that's still in business. Probably not. And he worked for the Dodger PR department and got the job there and worked his way up and up and up and up and then became the GM in 1987, and that was after one of the great controversies before social media. There was a general manager named Al Campanis, the chief, they called him, Al Campanis. And he made some comments on this TV show that used to be popular called Nightline regarding racism. He made some racist comments, and he got whacked as the Dodger GM, and then they had to put somebody in there, and they put Fred Clair, and he stayed around. And he's credited with helping create the Dodger Blue branding and the Think Blue campaign that became part of the franchise. And he also hired my pal Ross Porter, helped hire Ross Porter, who I worked with back in the day as a Dodger broadcaster. So rest in peace there to Fred Clair, the GM back in the day of the Dodgers. Lived at 91. Did he outlive Lasorda? Lasorda was in his 90s when he died. That would piss Tommy off if Fred Clair lived longer than him. I don't know. I think Tommy was like 90 when he died. Might have been older. Tommy lived a good time there. But 93, all right, so good. Tommy can smile on the other side of the pearly gates because he lived longer than Fred Clair. Not technically because Tommy died a few years ago, but you get the point. All right, it is the Ben Maller Show. Time now for the Who Am I game. I am the only player in MLB history to have at least 10% of my career home runs come in the postseason. That's minimum 100 home runs total. Again, I'm the only player in baseball history to have at least 10% of my career home runs, regular and postseason combined, come in the postseason. Minimum 100 total home runs in a career. Who am I? That is the question.
8: Who?
0: The answer. We'll get to it, and we will do it next. However, it's the B Block, and it's live read time, and let's see, what hour is it?
9: Number one.
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0: 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And if you don't like the show, we're on overnight, so who the hell's awake? Just losers are awake overnight. And if you really love the show, the Fifth Hour podcast is available every weekend. That is a podcast-only original content for you Friday, Saturday, and Sunday. It is a must-listen. Ferg Dog says it's changed his life in amazing ways. Maller Prop Guy says he can't go a weekend without listening. And Alf the Alien Opiner says his kids like him more because he listens to the Fifth Hour podcast. Unless I made all of that up. I don't know. Possible it's real. Fifth Hour podcast. Check that out with celebrity appearances by random people that listen to the show. Stars of the show. I believe Blind Scott has self-booked him for this weekend, so we'll see if he actually shows up or not. Who knows? Back to it. All right, back to it we go, and let's pay off the Who Am I game as we are in the midst of the divisional series round. The American League and the National League. Everyone will be in action here shortly. The NLDS, the Brewers and Dodgers, one win away from advancing. But here is the Who Am I game. I am the only player in baseball history to have at least 10% of my career home runs, that's regular and postseason combined, come in the postseason. Minimum 100 total career home runs. Who am I? That is the question. And what is the answer? And let's see. Anybody know the answer? Maller Prop Guy says David Passe is the answer. Femi, the top Uber Eats driver in Minnesota, going with Jerry Seinfeld. Alf the Alien Opiner checks in with Marty Barrett, Red Sox legend from 40 years ago. The Red Sox always had a pesky, like, white dude play short, second base for them for years. Dustin Pedroia, you had Marty Barrett, and there were some other names there I'm forgetting. Miguel on Fire going with Jose Offerman is his answer. Boof Bonzer from Doc Dan. Who else do we have? Paige Dan, Liberty Valance from Shane in Des Moines. Andrew Jones of 08 from Not Blind Austin. That's his answer. Tony Gwynn from DJ Spin Patrick in San Diego. What say you, Lorena?
1: Ronald McDonald.
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1: The Padres kept their season alive with a home victory over top-seeded Milwaukee 4-3. The Brewers left 11 men on base. Milwaukee still leads the best-of-five division series 2-1. The save to San Diego's Michael King with two scoreless innings. Padres closer Mason Miller is away on paternity leave. The Dodgers won at Atlanta 3-1. Yoshinobu Yamamoto, the winning pitcher, went 7 innings, 10 strikeouts. The save to Edwin Diaz. The loss to the ace of the Braves, Chris Sale, went just 5 innings, 7 strikeouts, but 95 pitches thrown. He allowed 2 homers in the 4th to Kike Hernandez and Freddie Freeman. After the 4th, the Dodger offense went 1-16. Former Dodgers general manager Fred Clair passed away at the age of 91. Former Cleveland pitcher Sam McDowell died at age 84. And former college football coach Dennis Franchione died at age 75. I'm Steve DeSager.
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5: 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The crown is yours. And I believe it was just Josh in the Natty. Met him. Very nice man. Just Josh there. And Analog Al, possibly even the Rib Man, who said, Ben, I don't know what to watch this Sunday in the NFL. I said, well, calm down, boys. NFL Week 5 is here, and it's a big one. We got the Bears, and they're playing the Packers. It's Sunday's America's Game of the Week, and streaming live on Fox 1. Tom Brady's going to be there. Miss it live, and you're just watching a highlight. Don't do that. Catch every play as it happens. Bears-Packers live on Fox 1. So make sure to check it out. And get her done. So our lead story this hour from San Diego, where the Padres trying to stave off elimination. The only time we use the word stave is in sportscasting. Is there any other reason in life to use the word stave? Years ago, when I did a very popular round robin NFL show on Sunday, we were given the gift of talking to all the big Fox broadcasters at the time. And one of the biggest was Joe Buck. And we had Joe on, and we asked him. We said, Joe, do you ever use the term stave in your day-to-day life? And he was flummoxed by that question, as I remember. But that's what was on the line there. Padres trying to stave off elimination. Brewers looking to close out the pod squad in Game 3 of the NLDS. Punched their ticket to the NLCS, the Final Four. It was on Fox. Did you watch? No, you were not? Okay. Why not? Okay, that's fine. So Jake Cronenworth hits the tie-breaking home run. Bye-bye. And then that was the difference, as Michael King, proving that not every baseball player is a wuss. Michael King put on his big boy pants and went out there and pitched the final two innings on one day of rest. That's how desperate the Padres are. They're like, listen, we are cooked here. We gotta stay alive. So King answered the call, one day of rest, and San Diego does stave off playoff elimination. They get the 4-3 victory, biting their fingernails down to the cuticles as they beat the Brewers in Game 3 of the NL Divisional Series. Xander Bogaerts turned a game-ending double play at shortstop, the ex-Red Sox back in the day there, playing for the Padres here for many, many years, and got that done. Milwaukee, they were lurking in the shadows, but they could not close it out. They blew the lead, and so Milwaukee loses, and that means the best of series now 2-1. Game 4 will be coming up on Wednesday night at Petco Park in San Diego. And I did see some video the other day. They cleaned out one of the homeless encampments, which was across the street from the Padres ballpark. Wonder why they did that. Anyway, it's a regular season. It's okay to have the homeless encampment right across the street from the ballpark. In the playoffs, apparently not. So if necessary, Game 5 would be back in Wisconsin on Friday. The better story, though, you know where the better story is. The better story is in the losing locker room. So that is where we will begin our diatribe here. And with that being said, good jumping off point. Let us discuss the question. Who gets the biggest bag of blame cheese curds for Pat Murphy's Brewers? Who gets the biggest bag of blame cheese curds for the Pat Murphy-led Milwaukee Brewers? So I've got volleyballs. We've got Rolex, and we also have, always popular, the delicious pina colada. And we will combine all of these things together, and we are going to have a wonderful, wonderful beach tent. You know those beach tents where they're like cabanas? You can put them, you buy them, and pop up there. You can still use them in San Diego, but it's still hot, real hot heat wave here in SoCal recently. But we begin with this. Again, the question, who gets the biggest bag of blame cheese curds for Pat Murphy's Brewers? So, number one. So the Brewers' offense, even though they did score three runs, they get the family-size bag of curds. So congratulations there. The Brewers caught a bad case, not of loving you, a bad case of unclutch. The unclutch gene popped up for the Brewers at exactly the wrong time. Now, Jackson Churio, he used too much of it. There's only so much. There's a finite amount of clutch, and Jackson Churio was captain clutch the other day for the Brewers. In Game 3, though, Milwaukee, they needed the whole Justice League, and nobody showed up. The Padres practically put a vacancy sign up there in the late innings, and Milwaukee still couldn't check in. They couldn't check in there, failing to score against the backside of that Padre bullpen, a guy on one day's rest, a Padre bullpen without Mason Miller. More on that in a minute. The Brewers left not one, not two, not three, not four, not five, not six. How about 11 men on base? I'm told that's not good. I'm told that's not good. The Brewers left so many men stranded. How many men stranded? They left so many men stranded that they should have handed out volleyballs and called everybody Wilson. Championship teams generally cash those checks. Now, the Brewers are still in good shape and all that, but with runners in scoring position, making those plays And Milwaukee kept getting insufficient funds as they were trying to get it done at that point. There was also a throw that was a mistake. Well, it was a shattered and battered bat. If you're watching the game, Cooper Pratt, the prodigy who hasn't quite been a prodigy this year, he signed the forever contract for Milwaukee, and his mistake there, his error, let Xander Bogart score an insurance run for the San Diego baseball team, and the magic there not quite working out on the road, which is the problem. The Brewers have lost 12 straight postseason games. I think that's bad. Oh, you shouldn't say that, Maller. I know. So a lot of losses there. Milwaukee should just stop staying at hotels, and instead of spending the money on hotels, they should just book an exorcist is what they should do at this particular point when they go on the road. Now, page two, to the San Diego side of things. Here's the question. Who is smiling the biggest after Manny Machado and the Padres did, as we said, stave off elimination, staying alive. So the happiest Padre, it's not even close. The happiest Padre was not even at the ballpark. He was out on paternity leave. He was pregnant, and I hope it was a good pregnancy for him. Mason Miller. Yeah, the guy that choked the game away the other day. Mason Miller had a Cheshire Cat smile wherever he was, and he owes Michael King a Rolex, a basket of fruit, and a box of chocolates, and possibly even a lifetime supply of fish tacos for taking the mound on short rest and bailing out the Padres, because that could have gone a much different direction there if the bullpen implodes for the San Diego Padres. The absence of Mason Miller on paternity leave becomes San Diego sports folklore. Man, we can't win. The Padres have never won a championship. Here's a team they think's good enough, and they're in the divisional round, and their guy leaves to go on paternity leave. You juxtapose Mason Miller bailing on the Padres with Yankees pitcher Max Fried, whose woman there is also expecting birth of the child there soon, except Max Fried told the media he refuses to abandon his Yankee teammates, and he's going to pitch. Despite the kid being inbound, he's I'm taking him out. I've worked it out. Everything's there. So if the opposite had happened, this is all nuclear sports radio plutonium is what it is. And you think this has been an issue a long time. I don't know if you noticed, but women have been having babies for a long time. Believe since the beginning of time. With the men and women getting together and making whoopee and all that, and the birds and the bees. So I remember I was reminded of this, actually. I didn't remember, but I was reminded by one of our friends here that Oral Hershiser, back in 1988, his wife was expecting the birth of a child. That's what happens. And this is when Kershaw was in the streak for the most consecutive scoreless innings that he set that particular year, broke the record. And he and the wife made a deal where they induced labor on a day he wasn't pitching so he could be there on the mound. But that was a different time. You know, priorities have obviously changed for many, and it's not as big a deal to show up to work and, you know, not bail on your teammates and all that stuff. So I get it. I understand the world's changed, and a lot of you think that's great that Mason Miller bailed on his teammates. But the bottom line is, listen, it worked out for him. And it's good. There is an alternative universe. There is an alternative universe where the furious fans there have their pitchforks out in one hand, and in the other hand, they have a bag of fish tacos, and they're chasing after Miller with pitchforks and torches and a cloud of fish tacos, running him out of San Diego, running him right to the county line. Get out of here. Instead, he avoids Mason Miller becoming a trivia question that nobody wants on the back of their baseball card. Who's the guy that didn't show up, the all-star that didn't show up to the Padres when they faced elimination and their bullpen blew the game? That didn't happen. Now, another question some of you brought up. Well, the Padres have all the momentum now. They won this game. They've got all the momentum. No. Remember, this is a refresher course. Momentum is baseball's imaginary friend. Nobody can prove it exists. You know when you go down, you see people down on their luck, and they've done a lot of fentanyl and crack, and they're talking to themselves. In their heads, they're talking to another person. We can't see that other person. Now, it's possible there is someone actually there. We can't see him. And we've determined as a society that that's not reality. And you all told me the Padres had all the momentum when they'd won, what, 19 of 22 at the end of the regular season, the San Diego baseball team, and had all the momentum. And then they rode the vomit comet as they blew two games in dramatic fashion against the Milwaukee Brewers. So why would they lose the momentum? Makes no sense. All right, final point to Philadelphia. What are you doing in Philadelphia? Is this about LeBron? No, it is not about LeBron. Is it about the Eagles? No, we'll get to them later. Believe it or not, the Philadelphia Phillies have squirreled away some of the headlines here. Did you hear the news? Alex Cora, the man that Dave Dombrowski wanted to be the next Phillies manager, well, it turns out that Alex Cora has let Dave Dombrowski know the news. Did you hear this? Big, big storyline in baseball. Alex Cora has informed the Philadelphia Phillies he doesn't want the job. OMG. Yeah, he will not be taking the Phillies 2027 job, if you believe the reporting. He told the Philadelphia general manager, Dave Dombrowski, his Boston buddy, that he plans to take the entire season off. A nice sabbatical. Wouldn't that be great? Your job, a lot of you guys work two or three jobs here. You listen on the overnight and you're busting your ass just trying to pay the bills. And wouldn't it be great to be Alex Cora and just like, oh, I've got F you money. I'm just not going to work for a year. Just take it off. That's it. Wouldn't that be nice? Yeah. Well, he's doing it. And that's it. So this is essentially now Alex Cora turning down the Phillies for the second time. Remember, he got poleaxed by the Red Sox, and then the Phillies, Dave Dombrowski's like, well, let's hire this guy. Hey, how would you like to manage the Phillies? Eh, I'm good. He didn't want to manage the team. And he told Dave Dombrowski that I'm good. I'll take, again, sabbatical. I'm out of here. So he rejected the job back in April and wanted to spend the summer with his family. I want to spend time with my family. What a bullcrap excuse that is. All right, so the question, why did Alex Cora really turn down the Philadelphia Phillies job? After a minutes-long deliberation of the available information, we have determined that he turned the job down because of the golden parachute. I believe the Red Sox are paying Cora $7 million. Whether he manages, whether he sits on a stool and picks his nose, picks giant boogers out of his nose, the entire summer, they're paying him $7 million. That is a golden parachute, if I ever heard one, from the Red Sox. So that means he can afford to be a picky eater. And as a picky eater, you don't have to eat the broccoli and the cauliflower. I don't want the broccoli and the cauliflower. I said you don't have to eat it. You can be a picky eater. Okay, fine. So why inherit somebody else's garbage? Right? Just a classic garage garbage sale there. And you can just sit on the beach in your banana hammock collecting all that money from John Henry and the Red Sox. So rejecting Dave Dombrowski again is also a vote of no confidence for the Philadelphia Phillies and their chances in 2027. Cora took a look at that roster and he said, wait a minute. That job blows. There she blows, he said, for that job. And a lot of dead weight. Guys that had been good, called them has-beens, and players that are aging in front of our eyes. And so the window of opportunity, it's not completely closed. There's a lot of fog on it. There's a lot of fog on it. It's a manual window. It's a manual window, so it's a bit of a problem there. You have Bryce Harper, Trey Turner, who are not getting any younger, and their production is not going to get any better. Otherwise, this is not some turnkey operation. If it was a good job, Alex Cora would have taken the job. It was not. This is not turnkey where Cora walks into Philadelphia and just strolls on in, does the pimp walk, and pushes the magic button, and then they schedule a parade, and it's off to the races. He knows the game. He knows the game. Now, he might be wrong about this, but he knows the game. and you take the cushy job, you win, you're a genius. Take the Philadelphia Phillies job, you flop, the old flopperoo in Philadelphia with that aging roster, and suddenly the baseball intelligentsia decides the only reason the Red Sox won in 2018 is because they cheated. And that's it. And that's ancient history. And then Cora will just bore us all on television. He'll get some no-show job at NBC where he shows up and just spews cliches all the time, which a lot of you dummies like. And then he'll get paid for that. And it's still possible to take a broadcasting job and just wait for one of the good jobs to open up. But why volunteer for the death sentence, the electric chair, when, again, Boston is paying you 7 million dead presidents to not work? You can sit on the beach and have a bunch of pina coladas and just enjoy yourself, have some appetizers, and knock yourself out. It is the Ben

0: you have made a mistake, and what do you have to say for yourself? Well, we will get to that, and a Major League Baseball player under investigation. Under investigation based on social media investigators. What could that be about? What is that about? We'll get to that, and we will do it next. However, the live reads are here to stay, and we love that. We absolutely love that. And it's the A Block. Let's find out what hour it is right now.
1: Number two.
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0: Miller Show, Fox Sports Radio, as we continue on through the overnight, talking some baseball. Nothing moves the needle more than Padre Brewer baseball.
1: I like football.
0: I know. We'll get to that. Don't worry, Anthony, fan favorite. We'll save you from the hot baseball talk later on with some riveting football conversation, including an all-pro who quit on his team in week number four. So that's it. I'm done. Get me out of here, coach. I can't play. We'll get to that later. In the meantime, if you would like to participate in this show, if you think somebody else wants to actually hear what you have to say, you can call up and scream and shout and yell and all that. And the phones are full right now, but when it opens up, get in there at 877-99 on Fox. That's 877-996-6369. Also on X at Ben Maller. That's at Ben Maller. Lorena is here. She's right over there.
2: I am here.
0: She's got the salmon colored headphones.
2: Yeah.
0: FSR Tech Queen.
2: Maybe Band-Aid cup colored. I don't know.
0: Yeah. And she will have her own segment of talk radio coming up next hour.
2: So it's love.
0: Little
2: night.
0: Thing we call the Queen of Hearts.
2: Ooh.
0: With Lorena. That'll be next hour. Also, Too Much or Not Enough next hour. Later this hour, we have Mallory, Third Degree. But Lorena, FSR Tech Queen, if you want to send a question in, hashtag Queen of Hearts. Koopa Loop is here at A Bronco Fan. I'm happy to report the telestrator has been moved. So, or the, yeah.
2: I found out why it was in there.
0: Well, okay. What was going on? So the, what we know.
2: VAR had to do a specific read from the teleprompter yesterday.
0: Oh, the teleprompter. All right. So yeah. Not the tell. I said telestrator, but teleprompter. So he had to read. Mm-hmm. Did his dog, he brought his dog.
2: Biggest dog. Oh my gosh. I've seen some big dogs in my days. That was top two for sure.
0: That's it. The dog's head was massive. Like the biggest head on a dog I have seen. And I got in trouble, though, because the dog, I don't even know what LeVar's dog's name, and it doesn't
2: Sticks.
0: Matter. Sticks. Sticks. All right. That's a good name. So LeVar Arrington, who works on the morning show, he brought his dog in. So the dog smelled Moxie. So the dog was kind of offended on, because Moxie lays on my legs while I get, you know.
3: Oh, no.
0: Yeah. So that was a problem.
3: I don't want to offend that dog.
0: Right? So then I got home, and then Moxie was offended. Because Moxie,
2: oh no,
0: these freaking dogs, the smelling on these dogs is unbelievable. So Moxie smelled Sticks, and that offended Moxie. So I offended both dogs. So I don't know how I pulled that off, but a good looking dog. So LeVar, he had to read off the prompter. Really? That's wild. Mm-hmm. Interesting.
2: And there was Elijah on the other end from somewhere else who was controlling the teleprompter.
0: So, yeah,
2: pretty cool stuff.
0: Yeah, those guys, man, I tell you, the internet guys, our guy Sagar, I love Sagar. Sagar's great. You know, Sagar's in his pajamas at home while we're doing.
2: Luckiest man alive.
0: He's like, you going in? Yeah, I'm going in. Yeah, I'll be in there. Why not? What the heck? Anyway, it is the Ben Maller Show as we're hanging out together. We got Maller to the Third Degree coming up in a little bit. And Maller prop guy writes in. He says, Maller, were you reading my star chart? You know me all too well. Yes, every weekend I eagerly await the daily mana, which is the Ben Maller fifth hour podcast. I must listen to it. Thank you for keeping us infotained. Infotained. What else do we have? Late night drug tester says the Brewers just wanted another day to enjoy the great weather, fish tacos, and all the culture that Tijuana has to offer. Yes.
2: Yum.
0: They are moving on to the NLCS today. Today. What else do we have? Michael in Tulsa says, Ben, other than stave, great words used in sports. I think that's what he meant. He didn't put the in there. Our momentum. Go to the tape, and we have to do better. We haven't played our game, and it's on me. There are not nearly enough cliches, Michael said. Not nearly enough cliches to compare to your nicknames. I'm sure Ferg Dog agrees. Well, it sounds like, to me, you, Michael, in Tulsa would like to hear our nickname rundown. So the listener's always right. So I am known, among other things, as the spin master of misinformation, the bannering broadcaster, the Beethoven of BS, one of my favorite nicknames. Yeah, I know. Benny Bingo, curmudgeon of commentary, chasm of sarcasm, czar of zany, dark knight of weeknight sports radio, mogul of mischief. Benny the Brazen, king of zing, Moneyball Maller, Benny the Bopper, facetious fox, sultan of insult, and the shaman of schadenfreude, sensitive sniffer, jumping jack of wisecrack, insight of overnight, medicine man Maller, nabob of negativity, sage of outrage, the pinnacle of cynical, the prince of preposterous, professor of propaganda, the hussar of hyperbole, the floating turd of the spoken word, and the mad hatter of sports chatter.
3: He's the daddy.
0: That's only half of my nicknames. Are you impressed, Anthony? You want me to give more nicknames? What do you want me to talk about, Anthony? What do you want me to talk about? Come on, no? Nothing? See, that's where you play the drop. I'm trying to work on.
2: I know. He was on the phone. I put the phone line up.
0: No, see, I'm trying to.
2: Sorry, my bad.
0: I'm trying to build up. See, I want to build up drop chemistry. I believe in chemistry, but drop chemistry where I can just go, hey, hey, Dave Roberts, what do you think of, that guy, on the mound there, Yamamoto? I liked him in that spot. You know, those kind of things. We've got to work on that. Anyway, thank you, Michael in Tulsa. Curmudgeon Wayne from Duluth, where the water in Lake Superior is a nice brown color. Curmudgeon Wayne says, Maller holding in his urge to shift to LeBron James bowel movements. Yeah. That's good use of AI, by the way. I like that. These guys are all putting my image on AI. And there I have smoke coming out of my ears. Let me click on that. I'm going to save that. I like that image. It's made with, was that Grok you use? I don't know what kind of AI you use. I have no idea. Let's see. Alf is prodigious in this department. And so is Maller Prop Guy. Absolutely. What else do we have? Let's see. Page down. Nature Boy says at least Miller didn't take a few months to be with his little bundle of joy. So he says, what else do we have? Page down. Can't read that. Oh, it's good. That's the phones. We have some calls here. Here's a man calling. I believe he's still living abroad across the Atlantic Ocean. We say hello to Legally Blind Christopher. Hello, Legally Blind Christopher.
4: Mr. Maller, going down memory lane of all your nicknames. It just amazes me how you still remember that after so many
0: years.
4: Well,
0: I have other nicknames. You want the rest of the nicknames? If you want,
4: no,
0: I
4: don't know. No. Okay. I remember you doing that many different times.
0: Okay.
4: I'm just saying, all right. I'm just calling to say congratulations to your Dodgers. It's the one thing I can enjoy here in London besides boring rugby and soccer that's never ending.
0: Yeah. So how's life in London? Now you relocated. You used to call us from North Carolina, and now you're from Michigan, right? You're a Michigan man. You like all the Michigan teams. But you're living in London. Is it everything you hoped it would be? Is there a delay? Maybe there's a satellite delay here. Are you busy? Are we getting you at a bad time here?
4: No, it's the issue of my VPN, Mr. Maller.
0: Oh, you're on a VPN situation there? Okay.
4: Well, you have to protect yourself if you're in London so that the MI6 doesn't monitor everything that you're doing. So,
0: okay. I have heard they don't have freedom of speech over there anymore in London. They've decided that's...
4: Oh, no. Yes. That's why I randomly call when my VPN is at its best, and at the same time getting in and out of meetings so that I am not being monitored what I'm saying. But my question for you, sir,
0: yes,
4: what are the likelihood of the Dodgers playing Tampa Bay for, again, a World Series that doesn't matter except for the Dodgers?
0: Well, at this point, you'd say whoever wins between the Yankees and Rays would be favored in the ALCS. Right now, that's looking like Tampa Bay, so... At this moment, it's going to be Tampa Bay versus Brewers or Tampa Bay versus the Dodgers. Common sense would say that's the case.
4: Well, the Brewers would be one of the worst World Series again. It's just like watching Michigan football. Ooh, did I say that? Anyhow.
0: Well, the worst possible matchup from television would be Tampa Bay-San Diego? I think San Diego's it's got to be a bigger media market than Milwaukee. But it's not that much bigger. It can't be that much bigger.
4: Well, at least it'd be something more enjoyable than listening to the hapless Lions, which again will stink up the Thanksgiving Day, and Michigan that can't complete a pass. So at least I'll have something hopeful to at least the Dodgers.
0: All right. Have a fair enough. Chance. And how's the dating going out there? Because we have Lorena next hour. She's giving out love advice. So everything good there with the ladies in London?
4: Well, I would rather not speak on that behalf on the basis of trying to keep your license, Mr. Mann.
0: All right. Look at you. You big stud. Unbelievable. What a man. Unbelievable. All right. Thank you. Go away. There you be safe. Legally Blind Christopher joins us from London as he has successfully moved across the way there. Well, how about this story? So the Yankees, and they're on the brink of elimination. Second baseman Jazz Chisholm Jr. made one of the many errors for the New York Yankees as he attempted to throw the baseball, which is not kind to Jazz Chisholm. And he said that he would make the same exact throw again, despite that leading to a costly error. In the Yankees' loss to Tampa Bay, Chisholm said, quote, I'd probably still throw it, honestly. He just said, I need to make a better throw, more accurate. Now, that mistake came in the first inning. Chisholm recorded an out at second. He spun around, and he did the whirly and tried to complete a double play at first, and whoop, the throw sailed wide of the mark, and Yandy Diaz scored. Manager Aaron Boone, as a manager is supposed to do, offered mild support after the game, said the throw was probably a little forced, but he did not object to the throw. He said it's the big leagues and you got to make that play, et cetera, et cetera. So Jazz Chisholm, Fiskie, one of four Yankee errors, as Ryan McMahon, Austin Wells, and George Lombard Jr. also had bad plays there. New York committing three errors, first time that has happened in the first inning, most by an MLB team in a single postseason inning since 1975, 51 years ago. So you've got that. And the other story, boy, Jazz, the Yankees, my buddies who are Yankee fans cannot wait for Jazz Chisholm to be playing for Tampa Bay or the Marlins, back with the Marlins next year, or God only knows where. Then you had Red Sox starter Sonny Gray, who threw some buzz online because, according to social media investigators, it appeared that he had the sticky icky. He had some kind of sticky substance on his neck during the wild card loss to the Yankees. The baseball investigated the issue after a bunch of people on social media were like, let's see, he's cheating, which is odd because the Yankees ended up winning the game anyway. But it appears Gray will not face any kind of punishment. It is very odd that you could even attempt something like this, considering that Major League Baseball overreacted years ago and they have the in-game substance check where the umpires, after each inning, check you to make sure you're in the clear. Like they walk off the mound, you've got to put your hands out like you're doing the hokey pokey, and they got to shake them all about. And that's what they did. So there you go. A Major League Baseball investigation, yet again, because of social media. Let's go. This is the world we're in. I remember when people used to call me up and bitch and complain, because in golf, for years, I think they changed this, but they had a rule where some nerd on his couch could call up and say, that guy didn't do something on his scorecard the right way, and he should be penalized. Well, that's going on all the time with social media and all these sports. It is the Ben Maller Show. Straight ahead, we have another edition of Maller to the Third Degree. Here's the Insta Trivia. Freddie Freeman hit a home run in the Dodgers' victory in the NLDS Game 3 over Atlanta. That gives him 83 career postseason hits. Albert Pujols and Blank are the only two primary first basemen to have more postseason hits than Freddie Freeman. Again, Albert Pujols and Blank, only two primary first basemen to have more postseason hits than Freddie Freeman. That is the Insta Trivia. The answer, we'll get to it, and we will do it next. However, the live reads continue, and it's the B Block. What hour is it? Let's find out right now.
3: Number two.
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6: It happens all the time. 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He means way too much to Todd Bowles and that defense. 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

0: 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Become a member of the Maller Militia. 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Ben Maller Show YouTube page. You can enjoy that. 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We're fighting the good fight against all these highly promoted gas bags and blowhards that work here at Fox Sports Radio. So help us out. Thank you, thank you, thank you. All right, back to it. Time now for the Who Am I game. And this hour, in this part of the hour, made possible in part by Fox One. NFL Week 5 is here, and it's a big one. Bears versus Packers. Sunday's America's Game of the Week, streaming live on Fox One. Miss it live and you're just watching a highlight? Don't be that guy. Catch every play as it happens. Bears Packers live on Fox One. And quickly, here is the instant trivia. The instant trivia question: Freddie Freeman hit a home run in the Dodgers 3-1 NLDS win, Game 3 over the Braves. 83 career postseason hits. Albert Pujols and Blank are the only two primary first basemen to have more postseason hits. And is the question? What is the answer? And quickly, page down. Who do we have? Let's see. Mike Tyson from Chance. That's 2% chance. Kenny Albert and Chris Myers from Michael. Weedman Hippie, guest by Maller. By the way, we're going to time shift Maller to the third degree to next hour. We've decided to make that editorial decision to next hour. Let's see. What else do we have? Page down. Mike Schmidt, guest by JT the Wingman. Kent Herbeck from Eek in Roseville, Minnesota. Chris Chambliss from DJ Spin in San Diego. Tino Martinez from our friend Tree. Listening to us live. He's from Chicago, but he's in London. He's a big Bear super fan. Eddie Murray from Rob in Minnesota. Keith Hernandez smoking some cigs on the bench from Mediocre Kabuki in Maine. Who else do we have? Page down. Also Keith Hernandez from Mark in Queens. He says from a few episodes of Seinfeld. Lou Gehrig from Analog Al. The Dirt Bike Kid from Natron in Stockton, California. Jerry in a Jar sent Kent Herbeck is the correct answer. All right, Lorena, do you have a answer, Lorena?
1: I'm going with the theme of red. I'm going to go with Elmo.
0: Elmo! No, that is incorrect. Yes, believe it or not, because the expanded postseason, Albert Pujols has the most career postseason hits by a first baseman. Second is that cheating Astro, Yuli Gurriel, is second. He's most famous for making a racist gesture in the World Series and not getting suspended till the following year.
1: Racist.
0: Good job, Rob Nancy. Good job. Way to go, Rob. Good commissioner. Yep.
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24: The Dodgers lead their NL Division Series 2-1 after winning at Atlanta 3-1. Home runs in the fourth inning for Kike Hernandez and Freddie Freeman off loser Chris Sale, who lasted just 5 innings, 95 pitches. The win to Yoshinobu Yamamoto, who went 7 innings with 10 strikeouts. San Diego's on the board, down 2-1 to top-seeded Milwaukee. The Padres stayed alive with a 4-3 victory. The save to Michael King with 2 scoreless innings. Padres closer Mason Miller is away on paternity leave. Ravens quarterback Lamar Jackson with his sprained ankle is not likely to play Sunday night at Atlanta, according to NFL Network. Seattle decided not to sign running back Joe Mixon after his physical with the foot injury. Tampa Bay kicker Chase McLaughlin missed practice with a groin and hip injury. Eagles tackle Lane Johnson retired. And in the NHL, overtime victories for Buffalo and Toronto. I'm Steve DeSager.
25: Big Ben Mallett, the big dog.
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0: Well, it turns out you will not be rooming with Sasquatch. You have been evicted. We're sorry. You've been evicted. Welcome in the beginning of another hour of the Ben Maller Show. We are in the air everywhere. Marshaled together. That's right. We say, out of the darkness comes the light. Coast to coast, border to border, and beyond, on the vast and imposingly powerful microphones of FSR emanating live from the store.
1: Do it live!
0: 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That's right. This portion of the Ben Maller Show made possible part by our friends at Fox One. NFL Week 5 is here and it is a big one. Bears versus Packers. And that's Sunday's America's Game of the Week, streaming live on Fox One. Now, if you miss it live, you're just watching a highlight. That's all you're doing if you miss it live. Catch every play as it happens. Bears-Packers live this Sunday. Tom Brady's going to be there. It's on Fox One. So check it out. We've got the time-shifted Mallardly third degree coming up a little bit later this hour. Also, our friend Lorena will take over the airways. We have the Queen of Hearts, hashtag Queen of Hearts. Too much or not enough mixed in, so a lot of bits this hour. But our lead from the Pacific Northwest, as we get back to football, the Seattle Seahawks have made a decision. They have decided to pull the old okey-doke. The Seahawks saying, ixnay on the signing A. So just delete that old Maller monologue where the Seahawks had pretty much announced they had agreed to a deal. They say, no, they decided not to sign Joe Mixon to their practice squad after he underwent a physical. Yes, apparently he needed oxygen. No, he did not, but it was not good. It was not good. So if you didn't see this, perhaps not. Seattle had pretty much announced it was all planned. They brought Joe Mixon in. They worked him out. Coach said, we need a running back. He's a running back, and that's our guy. And so there you go. They said, we're going to sign him. Of course, it was contingent on him passing a physical. And how did that go? Not good. So they end up Seattle pulling a crazy Ivan. And they say, psych! So Mixon, 30 years old, he missed all of last season, pretty much announced that he couldn't play football anymore. And he got the bug. He said, I think I can play now. I said, well, doctors say you can't play. I think I can play. So he missed all of last year with a foot injury, got fired by the Texans back in March. They released him. That's football lingo for you're fired. And Seattle said, we worked you out. We're not interested. Seattle instead adding someone named Robert Henry Jr. of the Washington practice squad, team formerly known as the Redskins. Now, nobody's ever heard of Robert Henry Jr., but I guarantee that our friend Nostradinus and our buddy JJ and Retton, even Crying Craig, in Seattle right now, are doing full propaganda work. How this is the second coming of Marshawn Lynch, Robert Henry Jr. So that is a good jumping off point. Let us discuss the obvious question. Obvious question. How ridiculous does Seattle look for letting the Joe Mixon signing leak and encouraging that news to go around before they actually completed the physical for Joe Mixon? So I've got FaceTime Wango Tango and the Monarch Butterfly. And we will combine all of these things together and we are going to crack our knuckles is what we're going to do. Yeah. At this point, I can do a one-man band. I can crack my right knee. I can crack my knuckles, my toes. There's a lot of crack. A lot of crack-a-lacking going on around these parts. So to begin, though, this diatribe, to lead off here, the Seahawks announcing the marriage. They say, hey, we're getting married. All right, we're getting married. They booked the honeymoon. They mailed out the invitations before remembering the prenup. Who goofed? I've got to know. Now, we're told that NFL organizations are multi-billion dollar global conglomerates, and they employ hundreds of people, wasting away money, no-show jobs, and people getting paid to pick a lint out of their shirt. So a lot of people employed by the NFL, but apparently nobody's job is to check the injured guy before announcing you hired the injured guy. Yeah. Now, you don't have to have attended the Harvard Medical School to figure this one out. This is not a brain teaser. It is not. Seattle knew that Joe Mixon missed all of last year because he had a bad foot. Seattle also knew that Joe Mixon had pretty much announced he can't play football anymore. And yet, they said, no, we're not going to check the foot first. If I know this, and you know this, and the guy over to the right who's not really paying attention, that guy knows it, how the hell did Seattle not know it? Explain that. They treated this like they were buying something off Facebook Marketplace. And, you know, so we'll Venmo you the money and we will ask questions later. Well, no. That's not how it works. And look, if they wanted Joe Mixon, this is how it always works. If you want Joe Mixon badly enough, there's always a doctor with a rubber stamp. You can always find a doctor to sign off on the medical stuff. And they could always call or text Dr. Vinny Bumbatz. Get a hold of Vinny Bumbatz and he will give you the seal of approval. You don't even have to go visit him. Dr. Vinny Bumbatz, just on FaceTime. You know, it's a clown show over there with Seattle. They signed a guy facing life in prison. Now they announced they were signing a running back who can't physically play football anymore after working that running back out. And Bozo the Clown is looking at Seattle saying, guys, tighten up the operation. You know, tighten up a little bit. What are you doing? You know, it's again, wowie, kazowie. All right, furthermore. To the product of pigskin we go. It seems like these NFL games are highlighted by a lot of TV time for the referees. Turns out that would be the proper analysis, as the NFL has had 983 accepted penalties through the first 4 weeks of the season. That seems like a lot, right? That seems like a lot. Yeah, it is. I see you nodding your head, yes. That is the most through four games since play-by-play data became available in the 1970s. You got to go back to 1978, the last time. That was back when a guy named Jimmy Carter, the peanut farmer, was the president. And there were wars, the gas prices were going through the roof, kind of like what's going on now. Now, week four, particularly a flag-heavy situation, 271 accepted penalties across 16 games. That's a lot. So let's do some math. So 271, and that's, you divide that, the 271, the 16 NFL games, that is an average of, my God, tons and tons and tons and tons of penalties there. The actual number per game. Per game, 16.9 penalties. So almost 20 penalties per game. And that is the second highest total for any single week in the play-by-play era. And this has opened up a can of worms. Yep, some of you people, very upset. It is obviously a quality control issue for the NFL. So the question here, the NFL has had almost 1,000 accepted penalties so far this season. We're 4 weeks into the season. How does that strike you? How does it strike you? So it's utterly ridiculous. That's the first thing. It's utterly ridiculous that the referee should be an NPC, a non-playable character. The referee should be an NPC in football, not the final boss, not the final boss. The advice should be, hey, stop officiating with a microscope. Stop micro-officiating. And if you want to use some kind of device, I recommend binoculars. Use binoculars. It's harder to micro penalize teams at this particular point. Now, sure, you should call penalties that are directly impacting the outcome of the game. However, you can call holding on virtually every single play in the NFL. There is some kind of penalty on every single play. if you slow things down and you look at every single player and the hand-to-hand combat of the offensive line, all that. But nobody wants football turned into a three-hour compliance seminar. We don't need a compliance seminar or webinar about all this. There is a distinction between enforcing the rules and obsessing over the rules of the game. There are obviously points of emphasis. We get that. You call the obvious stuff. You call the dangerous stuff. You call something that actually affects the flow of the game. Otherwise, stay out of the way. Just stay out of the way. Common sense has been completely replaced by the technicalities and the micro officiating. And the whistle is a tool. It is not a musical instrument. You watch some of these games and it's like, no. I'm at Wango Tango. No, you're not performing Wango Tango. You're there to call the obvious penalties, not the ones that could go either way and all that. You think about all the penalties called and the one that should have been called that effed the Rams over and gave the Broncos the bogus win was not the proper call. Like, they screwed it up. You got all these calls. They get the ones wrong. They don't correct them. But again, nobody wants lawlessness. Maybe you do. I don't know. I don't. But good officiating is largely invisible. Does anyone disagree with that? Good officiating is largely invisible. And it's kind of like that English proverb about children. Officials should be seen, not heard. All right, last thing. The San Antonio, where Spurs star Victor Wembanyama, remember the guy that choked in the NBA Finals? So Victor Wembanyama does not want to discuss last season's choke job against the Knickerbockers. And according to a report from the tabloids, he's avoiding American media interviews for the most part, except 60 Minutes. For some reason, the rotting carcass of 60 Minutes is able to have Wemby on. There was a puff piece that claims that he was deeply affected when Wembanyama from the Spurs blowing double-digit leads in every game. And he sincerely believed that San Antonio was the better team. Apparently they weren't. They lost the game. Now, despite the reported blackout, Wemby discussed the loss to the Knickerbockers a little bit at Spurs Media Day. And he talked about how difficult it was emotionally and all that. Now, the contradiction is rather obvious here. Wembanyama says that we don't want to hide from anything. That was one of his quotes. While repeatedly avoiding most American media outlets other than the aforementioned 60 Minutes. So the question, is Spurs star Victor Wembanyama's reported American media blackout a bruised ego, wounded pride, or a case of full-blown diva behavior? So the arrow is pointing towards Phantom of the Opera, as in prima donna at the opera. And adulthood begins, I learned this years ago, adulthood begins when you stop demanding protection and you actually say, listen, I don't need protection. I know this is uncomfortable, but I can deal with it. That's when adulthood begins. And Wemby looks hypocritical here. Again, he said, we don't want to hide from anything while doing the dipsy do and ducking out of the way. So you are the face of an NBA franchise. You're supposed to be the face of the NBA coming up here. And part of the deal is answering uncomfortable questions. It's part of the job. It's written into the bylaws of the NBA. You have to address the media. And regardless of your mood or your performance or how sad you feel because your team's a bunch of choking dogs and all that, you cannot build toughness, rhino skin, living like a monarch butterfly inside a protective cocoon, a media cocoon. Protect me from the outside, hiding under the basketball equivalent of a weighted blanket, which if these tabloid reports are accurate, is going on. So a superstar running from the microphone, running away from the microphone, that projects what? Weakness. Weakness in the mature response. It's rather obvious. Not many use it. When you lose a game and you don't play well down the stretch or you miss a big shot, In the case of Wemby, the mature response is remarkably simple. It is five words. We lost. I'll be better. Period. Stop. We lost. I'll be better. Now, if you want to extend it, you can say, I'll be better. Will be better. Do better. Be better. Boom. Done. So instead of closing the door on failure, he turned this around, made it like a revolving door. Wemby. It is the Ben Maller Show, and with that, here we go. Third degree time. Here we go. Time shifted.
1: It's Maller.
0: Yes,
2: how about
0: it is.
2: That?
1: To the third degree.
0: I heard that.
1: This is when Big Ben gets grilled.
0: All right, here we go. The evil plan is coming together. Enjoy every single word. It's Maller to the third degree, the coup a loop.
3: So with the Broncos' slow start, there's been a lot of speculation about Sean Payton taking play calling back from offensive coordinator Davis Webb.
0: Yeah.
3: An NFL insider said this week, I think Sean is not going to sacrifice the season in the name of developing Davis Webb as a play caller, but I also think he's going to give him more than 4 weeks.
0: Yeah.
3: Ben, do you think there's any point this season where Sean Payton does take back the play call?
0: Yeah, if they go out and lose to the Rams. Are you going to that game, by the way, Coop? You're going to be out there?
3: Oh, the Chargers?
0: Yeah, the Chargers. That's right, the Chargers. You going to be out of that game?
3: I'm going to try and get tickets.
0: To get cheap tickets? Yeah. Okay, fair enough. So something's got to change. Denver has the 27th ranked offense, which I don't think is good, Coop. Does that mean to say they're not good at 27th in the NFL? Yeah, 32 teams. They have a worse offense at this point than the New York Giants, who have started Jameis Winston for multiple games. anyway, listen, they lose to the Chargers this weekend. I think there will be a change. You can't wait too long, and you got to figure out, is this Bo Nix? Is this a Bo Nix problem, or is this a play-calling problem? Because Bo Nix last year was not all that good either. You know, he had a few moments, much like he's had this year. He's had a few moments, but overall, he hasn't been that good. He's one of the lower-rated quarterbacks in the NFL. Next!
3: So the Raiders opened the season with 130 rushing yards against the Dolphins. And then the three games following that, they've rushed for 242.
0: Yeah.
3: Clint Kubiak said on Monday, I put it on myself. I have to do a better job of putting us in a better position. Yada, yada. Coach speak.
0: Yeah.
3: Ben, do you think it is Kubiak's fault or do they have an Ashton Jeanty problem?
0: It's a combination. The offensive line's not that good, and they've actually played some teams that are a little better up front. That's also, if you can play the Dolphins a few more times, the Raiders will look great. It'll be like the old school Raiders back in the day with Bo Jackson and Marcus Allen and all that. But it's more probably you're just playing better team. The Raiders are not a good team. I've tried to tell people, don't want to listen to me. They're not. They're 3-1. They have the cupcake schedule to begin the year. They played a good team. They lost to the Chiefs. And anytime they play a good team, they're going to lose because they're not good. So it's an offensive line issue. It's just the fact they're not that good. Next!
3: So you mentioned yesterday about Cam Ward saying, they've got 3 minutes, bro. I'm going to walk out.
0: Come on, bro. No media, bro.
3: The reaction from Titans fans has not been great. They're not happy with Cam Ward. Ben, do you think how long before we see Mitchell Trubisky for the Titans?
0: Well, it'll happen because Cam's going to get hurt. And even if he's not hurt, they'll come up with some soft tissue injury so they can put Cam Ward on the bench. You talk about a quagmire. That is the ultimate quagmire in Tennessee. They brought in Robert Saleh. They brought in Brian Daboll as the offensive coordinator. And those guys were hired to fix Cam Ward, right? You had Robert Saleh, Mr. Positivity, right? Like a Tony Robbins seminar. And you had Brian Daboll, who some of you idiots told me was a genius because of Josh Allen happening to be good in Buffalo. And so they hired these two guys, handpicked them for. You got the positivity from the head coach. You got the X's and O's genius from the offensive coordinator. And Cam Ward is not only a quarterback, he's terrible. So I do think he will end up on the bench, but they'll likely couch it as some kind of mild injury situation to rest him. But you can't keep sending him out. He's terrible. He's a bottom quarterback. He's not the very bottom, but he's right there, neck and neck at the bottom. All right, there it is. Maller of the third degree. How did we do?
3: You passed the
0: solution. That is a win. Wada, chicken dinner. Well, time now for the always popular Maller riddle of the day. This actually ties in to the Raiders. There's some serendipity in this. Raiders edge rusher Max Crosby recently claimed that Patrick Mahomes blanks when he gets tackled. All right. Again, Max Crosby, Raiders defensive star, claimed that Patrick Mahomes blanks when he gets tackled. That is the Maller Riddle of the Day. If you know the answer, on X, at Ben Maller. At Ben Maller, we have too much or not enough coming up. If you want to be a contestant, call in right now. 877-99 on Fox. And also the Queen of Hearts with Lorena in a little bit. Hashtag Queen of Hearts on X. We'll get to all that. We will do it next. However, let's see here. It is the A block. What hour is it? Let's find out.
2: Number three.

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0: 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Yeah. A lot of gas baggery. Not much sporty stuff on there. 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So we've deputized a bunch of P1s. That's on the Fifth Hour Podcast every weekend. 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That's what you're listening to right now, plausibly. 877-996-6369. On X, at Ben Maller, you can answer the riddle of the day. Also, hashtag Queen of Hearts, Lorena's segment coming up later this hour.
1: I love love.
0: Many of you do not know how to spell Queen of Hearts, so try to do that. You can ask any question and call up. A lot of you don't have the balls to do that. And Cuba Loop is here. Very happy with the mail room. Loves the mail department here at Fox Sports Radio. Yes. A Bronco fan. That is a Bronco fan. Thank you. Thank you. Thank you. So, is this what you saw? I did get a piece of mail was handed to me. Coop, is this what you were looking for? It's addressed to me, though, so I don't think this is anything for you. It says my name on it.
2: I mean, I was just messaged by a listener. I don't know who.
0: What's it exactly? What was the general's? What was the person's name?
2: Let me
0: check here. Let's see. I can open this live on the air. You'll see our live coverage.
1: Are you sure it's not for me?
0: Well, I was shocked, actually. I thought it was for you. Because I have not received mail in a long time. I'm not very popular around here anymore because you've started out. And this is from a listener named Ken in Columbia, South Carolina. That is the capital of South Carolina. But you knew that, right, Lorena, the capital?
1: Mm-hmm.
0: Do you know all your state capitals? Do you remember from school?
1: For sure. Definitely. Don't test me right now because it's not a good segment.
0: I think we've done that. But yeah, we'll take too much time. I don't want to do that. Didn't we do that with Weed Man?
1: You asked me a couple of things.
0: All right, let me see here.
2: Was it delivered via UPS?
0: Let's see here. Yeah, it was. Maybe this.
2: Yeah, maybe that.
0: All right, let me see here. Hold on a sec here. Yeah. All right. I'm not sure what this is. It's from Nimbot.
2: Okay, yeah, that's it.
0: Oh, it is from Nimbot. Oh, yeah. Look at that. Right. Okay, I don't know how this ended up with me. Let me see here. Oh, look at this. Wow, Nimbot. Thank you, Nimbot. Very kind of you. So he sent me a oversized little penny. You see that? That's a jumbo.
1: How cool is
0: so
1: that?
0: I guess we could use this, Coop.
2: That's true.
0: I could use that. For Benny versus the penny. We can use this. And
1: Do you think that will alter the trajectory?
2: Or like one of those smashed pennies?
0: Oh, no. This is like a real... Well, it's not real penny. It's jumbo. Let me see. Hold on a sec.
2: Oh, okay.
0: All right. That's got a little meat to it, right?
2: Yeah.
0: I feel a little masculine. Yeah. All right. What are you? Lorena? Heads or tails? Right, I'm flipping up in the air. Here we go. 3, 2, 1.
1: Tails.
0: Oh, you won! You get a golden ticket.
1: Oh, my
0: gosh.
1: I'm going to call in one of these nights.
3: Because I've got a golden ticket. I've got a golden ticket.
0: All right, well, thank you, Nimbot. That's very kind of you. And I love that you put my name on the package, which is very nice. Because I don't get mail. And I used to get mail. And it used to excite me a great deal.
1: It's my birthday month, so maybe I'll even get more
0: mail. Oh, my God. Ay. All right, well, thank you. There we go. We'll have the official penny for Benny versus the Benny. It's a good sound effect, too, because it's an actual penny. I got to pay off the riddle of the day, and I do need... Do I have a contestant? Does line 3 want to play our game, Koopaloop? If not, we need somebody else.
2: He said he had an announcement to make, so I don't
0: know. All right, I guess not. Apparently not, but we'll give him a chance. Too much or not enough coming up in a couple minutes. Here's the Maller riddle of the day. A Raiders edge rusher, Max Crosby, recently claimed that Patrick Mahomes blanks when he gets tackled. All right, that is the Maller riddle of the day. Let's see, does anyone know the answer? Page down. Let's see here. Keith Ocho Texto got it right. Bad job by him. Eek in Roseville, Minnesota says he texts his mother-in-law. Talks in tongues, guess by 2% chance. Now, a listener reached out to me and said 2% chance is a talk radio calling whore. that somebody said he calls all the radio shows. I said, it's probably not wrong. A lot of these guys call all the shows. What else? We have Timmy from Busco, Indiana, says he sings a show tune every time he gets tackled. That's from Timmy in Busco, Indiana. He squeals when he's tackled, from Kathy in Madison. JT the Wingman in the Smoky Mountains says, Mahomes says, who's your daddy? Who's your daddy? Page down. He has a flashback to his Mike Tyson fight. I must have missed that. Johnny Q says he squeaks. Courtesy Flusher.
4: I broke my back.
0: Courtesy Flusher says he sees God. What else do we have? Not Blind Austin says some kind of climax happens. Let's see. Page down. The Juice says Mahomes just has a little urination situation that takes place. Analog Al says calls out for his best friend Clay Martin. So he says. He whistles Broadway show tunes from the Pizza Papa. That's his answer. What else we have? Page down. I can't read that. Lorena, do you have an answer, Lorena?
1: I think he goes, hee hee. Every time.
0: All right. No, that is incorrect. The correct answer, according to Max Crosby, and he said that Patrick Mahomes, Chiefs quarterback Patrick Mahomes, moans when he gets tackled. He moans.
1: How do you think the moan sounds then?
0: Are you trying to do something that will cause me to create a drop? I will not do that.
1: I want to know, you know, like, is it,
0: I think the guys would rather hear you moan than me moan. I'm just saying, but I don't want, you know, you don't have
1: to cameo for that.
0: Yeah, exactly. You know, there's other options for that. Not here at all. So. All right. Metaphor Kyle is up next. Hello, Metaphor Kyle from Viva Las Vegas. He's got a very important announcement. Hello, Kyle. Welcome.
5: What's up, guys? I haven't talked to you guys in about 3-4 weeks. I got some big news.
0: Big news!
5: Breaking news alert.
0: Here we go.
5: I am getting married.
1: Congratulations. Hey.
5: I found a Mrs. Metaphor, somebody who actually understands the metaphor in this.
0: And she actually accepted your offer. That's wild. That's crazy.
5: Well, she had no choice. She was working on my teeth when I asked her. She's a dentist.
0: Oh, that's great. That'll save you a lot of money. Good job by you.
5: I'll play the game. I want to do the game. I got to redeem myself.
0: All right, you want to play the game? Well, listen, is this going to be a quick wedding? You waiting a year? You going
5: to
0: have a...
5: I'm waiting a year. Yeah, we're waiting a year. And I'm trying to get her to listen to the show.
0: Yeah.
5: She's getting into the stuff that I'm getting into, that I'm already into. So I'm trying to get her to stay up long enough to listen. I'm excited.
0: Well, congratulations. Mazel tov. Congratulations here. You're going to have like a little small wedding. You're in Vegas. You can go to one of like the Elvis places and get married.
5: We're not doing that. I did that with the first one. I'm like Big Lou. We're on number two, so we're going to do it B-I-G.
0: All right, you're going big. All right, that two is for you. Two, and that's a final. Two is a final. We're not doing three or four. Two's the final one.
1: So just so everyone knows, you can find love at the dentist. Look at that. Don't be afraid to get your teeth drilled.
0: Did you actually meet her at the dentist place, or did you know?
5: No. I proposed to her while she was doing the cleaning.
0: Okay.
1: That's so random.
5: She thought that I was tripping, like, at first, because I was on the, you know, the laughing gas, and I was like, I love you, I want to marry you, will you marry me? And she's like, what? Gosh. And she recorded it.
0: What a romantic. My God. Are you going to have that at the wedding? You're going to have, like, a dentist chair at the wedding somehow. You got to incorporate that into the wedding somehow, some way.
5: Well, don't know how we're going to quite do this just yet, but I did tell her, I was like, I want to see you in your scrubs.
0: Hey-o. All right, listen, let's get to the game so we have time. Well, Lorena's demanding a quick game here, so we have time for the cleanup.
6: Ben Maller game.
7: We've been doing
1: especially
7: it too many
1: since he's just got engaged. So much love.
0: Already. A lot of love from Metaphor Kyle in Las Vegas. Good guy. We met Kyle at the big meet and greet
1: there. We did.
0: And we'll see him. Hey, maybe we'll all go to the wedding.
1: We should.
5: You know, the invitation will be extended.
0: All right. Well, here we go, Kyle. Good luck to you. And question number one. Yoshinobu Yamamoto of the Dodgers is only the fifth pitcher in MLB history with at least 7 wins and no more than 1 loss in his first 10 postseason games. Is that too much or not enough?
5: That sounds like way too much. I don't even know baseball like that, but it sounds like too much.
0: And he says too much. Let's find out. That is correct. He's only the third pitcher ever to do it, joining Orlando Hernandez, El Duque of the Yankees, and Jim Palmer. I love old guy Jim Palmer. Jim Palmer is just doesn't give a crap anymore. I love it. Oriole legend from back in the day. Question number two. Before Gavin Williams on Monday, it had been 20 years since a Guardian / Indians pitcher had 11 or more strikeouts in a postseason game. Is that too much or not enough for Mr. Baseball? Metaphor Kyle.
5: I'm going to say it with confidence. That is not enough.
0: Let's find out. Look at you. You are Mr. Baseball. The last to do it was the rotund Bartolo Colon, who was the hero of our lame jokes for many years. The fat
5: like the round mound.
0: Yeah, the round mound of throwing the ball down. That was 27 years ago. Wow, 1999 was 27 years ago. That's pretty crazy. Question number three. Here we go. You're doing great, Metaphor Kyle. Question three. There are 8 receivers in the NFL that have 30 or more receptions so far. Is that too much or not enough?
5: Well, considering CeeDee Lamb just had 16 in the game, I'd say that is not enough.
0: All right, let's find out. Does he sweep the board?
5: Okay.
0: That's all right.
5: I still got one more.
0: You got the damn baseball right. You got the football one wrong. There's only 5.
5: I don't even watch baseball.
0: I know. That's the beauty of the game. Too much or not enough. All the answers. Amon Ross St. Brown of the Lions, JSN of Seattle, Trey McBride, and Olave and Lamb. Those are the guys. All right. Moving on. Question number 4 for Metaphor Kyle with the Queen of Hearts with Lorena on deck. There are 4 quarterbacks with 10 or more touchdown passes so far this season in the NFL. Is that too much or not enough? Again, there are 4 quarterbacks with 10 or more touchdown passes so far this season. Is that too much or not enough?
5: That is not enough.
0: You sure about
5: there's
0: that?
5: There's only 4. I'm certain because I know Josh Allen has 4.
0: No, there's 4 quarterbacks with 10 or 10 Josh or more, though. 10 or more touchdown passes.
5: I'm going to say not enough. We're confident.
0: All right, Mr. Confident over here.
1: Someone give him some laughing gas. Hurry.
0: There's only 2, Kirk Cousins and Brock Purdy. Here we go. Question 5. You've got the 2 football one wrong. The 2 football ones are wrong, and the baseball you got right. All right. Before week 3, the Steelers had gone 50 straight games without scoring more than 7 points in the first quarter. Is that too much or not enough?
5: That is,
0: chop, chop.
5: 50-50. Call a friend. We're going to say, nah, too much.
0: What's your final answer?
5: Too much.
0: All right, here we go. No, you lost. Oh, you got all the football questions wrong. How does that happen? Kyle, we have a nice parting gift, a lifetime supply of nothing. So when you want nothing, call the Ben Maller Show up. We'll send you nothing, and we'll get that right out to you. And also, round trip to nowhere. So enjoy. That is a metaphor, Kyle. We have the Queen of Hearts with Lorena. We'll get to that. We'll do it next. However, it's the B block, and what hour is it?
4: Number 3.
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1: I hate the guy. 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

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And a reminder that NFL Week 5 is almost here. It's a big one. Bears versus Packers. That's Sunday's America's Game of the Week, streaming live on Fox 1. Miss it live and you're just watching a highlight. 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

0: What a great start to Love Day.
1: Yes.
0: So happy for Kyle. This just really goes to show you got to shoot your shot. Even if you're in, you know, or under the influence of...
1: Getting your teeth cleaned.
0: Anesthesia.
1: Yeah. Yeah. He shot a shot on the game, Kyle, and rode the vomit comet.
0: You can't hit everyone, but you miss every shot you don't shoot, right?
1: I've heard that. it's all dating's all a numbers game, right, Lorraine?
0: Yes.
1: It's all a numbers game.
0: Yes.
1: All right. These are actual questions by actual listeners. Will T writes in and says, hey, Lorena, romantic gift ideas outside of the standard flowers, chocolates, dinner, movie, etc. Do you have any?
0: You know, one of the most romantic gifts you can do is when you're just listening in a regular conversation and you hear something that they talk about and then you're out the next day or in the week and you get it.
1: Yeah.
0: You know, you like it's a thoughtful gift because you listen. So I like those type of gifts.
1: All right. So you have to. Yeah. That's very difficult for men to listen, Lorraine. It's a bad job by you.
0: I know. It's a layered
1: response. What's wrong with you?
0: I think it makes it better.
1: Okay. Mike, this is an email question. Mike writes in and says, hey, Lorraine, I know you love Disneyland. This, by the way, not a love question, Lorraine. I know you know love Disneyland. Is Disney in trouble? They're selling tickets at a discount at Costco.
0: Costco always has good deals on tickets.
1: So apparently, you can save $170 at Disneyland now.
0: Yeah, I got sent a thing today that a regular park ticket is going up to $229.
1: Oh, you're kidding me? Oh, my
0: yeah,
1: God.
0: Yeah, for the most expensive top-tier day.
1: Oh, my God. That is pretty wild.
0: Yeah, it's crazy.
1: You're addicted, though. You love it. That's your thing. Ferg Dog writes in and says, how long do I have to pretend to like a girl's show before I can put my foot down and say we're watching cartoons and that's fun?
0: You know, sometimes you kind of get into it. Give it a shot. But you know what? You don't have to watch it. You can fall asleep, you know?
1: All right. Truck Stop Fungus writes in and says, hey, Lorena, I would like to renew my vows with the old battle axe. Would the largest truck stop in the USA, Iowa 80 truck stop in Walcott, Iowa, be more romantic than a wayside rest in Nebraska?
0: Oh my gosh, could you imagine a truck stop wedding? You could have all the trucks lined up and they could give you like a truck salute. You know, that would be so cool.
1: I've never been to Iowa. That would be a place to go. The largest truck stop is in Iowa.
0: I would
1: want to
0: check that out. Yeah,
1: that would be pretty neat to
0: do. What's
1: the
0: largest size truck they could fit in there? You think?
1: Well, no, it's just the most gas things. It's not that. Late night drug tester says, which Nobel Prize category is most attractive to females? Physics, medicine, chemistry, literature, peace, or economics?
0: This sounds like a Miss Congeniality question. World peace.
1: Okay, peace. World peace. That's basketball player. World peace. JT the Wingman says, do you think these shoes will impress my date? He's got poutine shoes. A poutine pizza and bowling.
0: Oh my gosh, poutine sounds so good. Can we go to Canada and have poutine again?
1: I want to go to Toronto. All right. That's good.
0: Let's go. Yeah.
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20: The Padres kept their season alive with a home victory over top-seeded Milwaukee 4-3. The Brewers left 11 men on base. Milwaukee still leads the best-of-five division series 2-1. The save to San Diego's Michael King with 2 scoreless innings. Padres closer Mason Miller is away on paternity leave. The Dodgers won at Atlanta 3-1. Yoshinobu Yamamoto, the winning pitcher, went 7 innings, 10 strikeouts. The save to Edwin Diaz. The loss to the ace of the Braves, Chris Sale, went just 5 innings, 7 strikeouts, but 95 pitches thrown. He allowed 2 homers in the fourth to Kike Hernandez and Freddie Freeman. After the fourth, the Dodger offense went 1-16. Former Dodgers general manager Fred Clair passed away at the age of 91. Former Cleveland pitcher Sam McDowell died at age 84. And former college football coach Dennis Franchione died at age 75. I'm Steve DeSager.
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9: Well, it's time for a lane change. Welcome in the beginning of another hour of the Ben Maller Show. We are in the air everywhere as we are razoring away the overnight early morning hours here, directing the wind. Which way is the wind blowing? 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We're just a little frog in a big audio pond. 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Very important. 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The crown is yours. And I believe it was Mad Jack, who reached out and said, hey, can you let me know where I can watch the big NFL game this week? And I said, listen, Mad Jack, I'll help you out. That would be Fox One. NFL Week 5 is here, and it's a big one. The Bears and the Packers. And it's Sunday's America's Game of the Week. You know it's big. Tom Brady's going to be there. Streaming live on Fox One. Miss it live, and you're just watching a highlight. Catch every play as it happens. Bears, Packers live on Sunday on Fox One. So check it out. Our lead story this hour from the Keystone State. And if you had Eagles All-Pro right tackle playing, Lane Johnson playing this weekend, you're a loser! Lane Johnson abruptly said, bye-bye! Hocus pocus, no focus, because I ain't playing anymore. He retired, he quit, ending a 14-year career, all 14 seasons with the Philadelphia football team. So if you didn't see this, perhaps not. Lane Johnson, 36 years old, he did consider retiring during the offseason and said, I'm going to come back. I want to play one more year, one final season for the Green. And he went back. But the timing is a stunner from down under in Philadelphia, up in arms. Johnson, he was supposed to play against the Rams on Sunday, and he said, ixnay on the play, I ain't playing. And so the Eagles, if you believe the reporting out of Philadelphia, the Eagles did not know until that morning that he wasn't going to play. He was scheduled to start and be in the lineup and all that stuff, and then at the very last minute he said, I ain't playing. Now, Johnson claimed his priorities have changed. Okay. Family stuff, and he needs to focus. Here we go. Wait for it. Big moment. Stop. Mental health. So that is our jumping off point. Johnson played the mental health card from the bottom of the deck. So let us discuss the question. Are the Eagles supposed to just sit there and smile from ear to ear and hand Lane Johnson a bunch of gifts, including a fruit basket, and pretend that losing their all-pro tackle, not to injury, just because he didn't want to play anymore, to quit in October is no big deal? So, again, the Eagles, are they just supposed to smile and pretend like they're okay with all this and that Lane Johnson didn't just quit on them? So I've got Chewbacca
0: Manhattan Project, and Mel Brooks. Three things that have never been connected together until right now. So, and we'll put all these together. We're going to have the gabagool, the baba ganoush, and for Benjamin. Benjamin's very depressed. He had to have some extra jambalaya, and he had to have a lot of that, and some po' boys, and some king cake. He had a big feast there. He was so bummed out because the Saints stink. So first of all, to answer the question, are the Eagles just supposed to sit there and smile and say, okay, we're fine with this? Yes, that's the way it works. Lane Johnson pulled the emergency brake while the Eagles choo-choo train was moving along. And he said, you know what? I love the French. I know we're playing in London this weekend, the Eagles, but I love the French. I'm going to go on French leave. And that's it. I'm going to leave all my teammates, all of them, to hold the bag. After I had committed to play an entire season, and I said, no, I can't play anymore. I'm not going to play. That's it. So despite abandoning the Eagles, that's what Lane Johnson did. He's not hurt. He just didn't want to play. So abandoning the team, he gets the Chewbacca-approved protective Star Wars shield generators, also known as a hall pass, a total hall pass. Now, why is that? Because society has determined that invoking those two words, mental health, it's the magic bullet of sports. Remember Ben Simmons in basketball? He played the mental health card, which is a nice way to cover for you can't play anymore. You suck. Of course, Ben Johnson, Ben Simmons, he had like one or two good years and that's it. And he's just been stealing money. That's another famous Philadelphia athlete. So to bring it back to Lane Johnson, the Eagles offensive lineman, he's a guy that can play. He just has decided he didn't want to play. Well, you can retire after the season. There's a proper way to do this. This is not the proper way to handle your business. And however, when you do say mental health, we have determined, some of you, not me, but you have determined that is an automatic conversation stopper. Nobody is allowed to question, even if it's total bullcrap. The subject is off limits. And for the Eagles, you talk about a slippery slope now for the Philadelphia Eagles. Since Lane Johnson arrived in the Delaware Valley, as Jonathan in Delaware and Fry Daddy know, Philadelphia, when Lane Johnson has played, has a .658 winning percentage. They're 122 wins and 63 losses. When Lane Johnson has been injured or unavailable to play, the Eagles have a .375 winning percentage. And remember, Jalen Hurts is not that good. He's a quarterback who is dependent on the players around him. He doesn't elevate the players around him. They elevate him. And if you have a good offensive line and some decent receivers and a good running back and halfway decent coaching, then you can win a Super Bowl. It happened with the quarterback, Jalen Hurts. However, you start peeling away some of that stuff. It's not that complex. All of a sudden, it becomes problematic. And so the Eagles are 2-2, and they are crossing the Rubicon, otherwise known as the Atlantic Ocean. And they're going to likely, based on what I was told, the former University of Miami offensive lineman, rookie Markell Bell. Who? Markell Bell will try to hold down the fort. Hold down the fort. So everyone with the Eagles from Nick Sirianni on down will say the prim and proper PR approved things publicly. However, you got to think privately that Big Dom and all the other big shots there in Philadelphia are furious. They can't say that publicly, but privately, you know they're upset. All right. Secondly, staying in Philadelphia, we have another travel kerfluffle. Another travel kerfluffle in the NFL. So Eagles coach Nick Sirianni has made plans to travel to London at the very last minute. He's defending the Eagles' unusual decision. They're going to wait till Friday to fly to England, less than 36 hours before Sunday's game against Jacksonville. The Eagles will practice all week in Philadelphia. They're going to fly on the red-eye flight. From what we're told on Friday, take the red eye, arrive Saturday morning, hold a walkthrough, and then bam, on Sunday they'll play. Now, Sirianni told everyone who would listen that they've done extensive research And this is what they decided. He said, quote, we felt like leaving Friday was best for our team. Philadelphia prioritizing, much like Sean McVay did with the Rams, prioritizing the normal routine. It's all about the routine rather than try to figure things out on the fly. Because apparently the Eagles are not able to adjust. They have to do things the same way. That's the message from Nick Sirianni. So Sirianni acknowledged the jet lag was considered, but declined to specifically explain why on God's green earth he made this decision. So the question, what exactly did Nick Sirianni's research, I say that research, on last-minute London travel tell him that common sense did not tell him? So what is it? So this is peak. It is peak NFL. You take something that is uncomplicated, like traveling abroad, very normal. People do it all the time. It's uncomplicated. You then hire not 9, not 10, not 11, not 12. You hire 14 specialists. You create a PowerPoint presentation, and you arrive at the weirdest possible answer. And that is essentially what is going on here. All right. That's essentially what is going on at this point. So Nick Sirianni has turned booking a flight into the Manhattan Project. He really has. Playing travel roulette with a 2-2 football team going the wrong direction. The Eagles' first two decent opponents they played, and even Chicago had their backup quarterback, and the Eagles, they're 2-0 against bad teams and 0-2 against good teams, which seems like a problem. It does. Now, coaches spend all week preaching, you must eliminate distractions. Eliminate distractions. And then a guy like Nick Sirianni goes out and manufactures one just for himself. Unnecessarily putting himself in position to become the story. Right? It is the supreme hubris of the modern industrial complex of professional sports. Sean McVay was guilty of it also. Now it's Nick Sirianni, most famous for playing rock, paper, scissors when he was scouting draft picks for the Eagles, potential draft picks. So it is all the hubris, right? Common sense must now be accompanied by 17 pie graphs, diagrams, charts, consultants, peer-reviewed studies, all that stuff. Apparently, common sense did not survive the peer-reviewed study on travel. So the cycle never changes. It happens all the time. It happens in sports. It happens outside of sports. And nobody knows anything, so it's always, trust the experts. Remember during the pandemic? Trust the experts. Yes. Oh, the experts have updated their opinion. Okay, so we'll change our opinion because the experts have exchanged their opinion. Well, now the experts think the previous experts were wrong. So now you trust these experts because those experts didn't know what they were talking about. Okay, makes sense. So if Philly comes out looking like the Walking Dead in London against Jacksonville, they come out looking like the Walking Dead there. Nick Sirianni gets the entire pie, the entire blame pie right to the face. And mark my words, the NFL will eventually mandate travel guidelines for overseas games. These are supposed to be barnstorming games anyway. They're supposed to be traveling and doing appearances around London and doing some extra work there to promote the NFL. Spread the gospel. The gospel, like missionaries out and about. And these teams showing up at the last minute becomes problematic. So I promise you, there will be some changes. They will have at least one of those off-season meetings at a resort. Like, you must arrive 72 hours before playing an international game. Something along those lines. All right, last word to the brain game. What? Yeah. So a Boston University brain injury researcher, must be a fun job, somebody named Chris Nowinski, never heard of him, he is challenging the NFL's use of the Guardian caps. You know the guys that wear the oversized caps where you point at the TV and laugh and say, boy, look at that dumbass. Yeah, there's a few of them. And this guy who studies the brain at Boston University claims that the concussion benefits appear to be a bit of a scam. What? Whoa. Yes. The brain doctor, Nowinski, arguing that the NFL's own peer-reviewed research does not prove that the caps caused a decline in concussions. He said, quote, their own published study shows it wasn't true. He also accused the NFL of failing to correct the messaging, claiming that the highly visible use amounts to virtue signaling by Roger Goodell and the NFL, despite the NFL making it claim that it's safer. They say their own research says no, and that it's just virtue signaling designed to make football appear overall as a safer situation. All right, question. We're going to go thumbs up or thumbs down. So thumbs up or thumbs down. Only two answers available. Thumbs up, thumbs down. Are guardian caps another example of the NFL selling safety theater? So I'm going to go full thumbs up. Full standing up loud and proud. Full thumbs up on this. The NFL got taken to the cleaners by lawyers. So everything they do just about is how can we avoid downstream liability? And they've already paid out a bunch of money. It's a vending machine that's malfunctioning, and you get whichever you want there with the concussion stuff. So we're going thumbs up. The NFL is out here bragging about the number that was making the rounds was a 50% drop in concussions, if you wear the dumb cap there. Its own study could not actually prove that the guardian caps caused the decline. So they're essentially using the "we think it helped" marketing strategy. We think it helped. It's like a placebo, if you will. Right? It's like they do studies and they say certain people get the medicine, other people get the sugar pill. Well, there are people that get the sugar pill and they enjoy the sugar pill and they think they're getting actual medicine when it's just the mind kind of messing with you and all that stuff. So it's a suspiciously low scientific standard using the "we think it helped" method. Good luck on that. A multi-billion dollar operation. So there you go. And so Roger Goodell from Park Avenue, good old Roger Goodell and his guys, they took a scientific maybe. They recalibrated the scientific maybe into their messaging. So they twisted that around. They moved the doohickey over here, the thingamajig over there, and they sold it like a money-back guarantee. Of course, the reason a lot of companies do money-back guarantees is the vast majority of people do not actually use them because it's a pain in the ass to use them. And so it's that kind of thing. But there are a handful of players. Every game I watch, there's one or two guys, it seems, that bought the sales pitch, and they're running around looking like they're starring in a remake of Mel Brooks' iconic Spaceballs. Actually, they did make a remake not that long ago, Spaceballs 2. Turns out, though, that Rick Moranis, the famous actor from back in the day, also known as Dark Helmet from the Spaceballs family, that who knew he was the inspiration for the NFL Safety Nation, that character, Dark Helmet, inspired the guardian cap. Had no idea when I watched that original movie back in the day. It's not about protecting the players. It's about protecting the NFL and the golden goose, because there'll be another lawsuit saying, hey, you know, so. And the ironic thing is they could be sued for these guardian caps, right? Because the argument is like, well, you sold this as it's safer and it wasn't safer, so now you owe me this amount of money and you have to pay my legal fees. And so it's about protecting the NFL, attempting to protect the NFL, and this has a chance to backfire. But Roger Goodell's concussion messaging remains far more clever in terms of the advertising than any kind of credible solution. This just in, football's a violent sport. People bump heads, and that's what happens. You deal with it. So you can have all the gadgets and gizmos you want out there and the high-tech helmet padding. And the NFL even admits in a couple years there'll be a different kind of helmet. They won't need the guardian cap anymore. So it's just like low-tech PR is what it is. This is the Ben Maller Show. If you'd like to be part, 877-99 on Fox. That's 877-996-6369. Later this hour, we have Password, the word game of the stars. We'll have that for you coming up in a little bit. Also, money for nothing. Money for Nothing. And we have the War of Memes. The War of Memes. We'll get to those stories and we will do it next. However, live read season, we go to Ventura Boulevard in Sherman Oaks, California. And we see here, let's see, what hour is it? Eeny, meeny, miny, moe. Let's go to Lorena right now, find out at the Lorena Theater.
1: Number four.
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0: show, Fox Sports Radio, as we continue on. Chopping down the overnight hours, and a reminder, Benny versus the Penny returns tomorrow. We'll have the big Thursday night matchup. I say that in air quotes. What a dog food game that's going to be this week, man. And you realize all the baseball playoffs could end, the divisional round can end today. It's only happened one other time. Everyone's playing baseball today. All the series could end. Otherwise, we'll have, we're supposed to have some games on Thursday. If the White Sox, Dodgers, Rays, and Brewers win, it's all she wrote. The NFL game, the kickoff of the week, the Bucks and the Cowboys. And Dallas, an 8-point favorite in that game over, last I checked, on DraftKings. If you want to be part of the show, 877-99 on Fox, on X, at Ben Maller. That's at Ben Maller on X. And Lorena is here, FSR.
1: I am here.
0: Look at that right there. That's not a drop, by the way. That's not a drop.
1: Could be.
0: And say hello to her, FSR, the Queen of Hearts, right there. Well, that was last hour, the Queen of Hearts. She's the FSR Tech Queen. By the way, I was thinking of our friend Anthony in Louisiana. Anthony, what do you want us to talk about, Anthony? Anything at all?
2: I like football.
0: Oh, thank you. And Koopa Loop is right over there at a Bronco fan. Your comments can and will be used against you as we're back at it. How about this sweetheart deal? See, Aaron Donald, he missed the game back in week four here, which was this past week against Philadelphia, because he supposedly had a back injury. Didn't play a single snap. Despite being inactive, he still collected a bonus check for $660,000+ because he has a special provision in his contract. They put some legalese in the contract. The standard NFL per game roster bonus requires you to be on the 46-man game day roster. Inactive players do not get their roster bonus. However, abracadabra, shazam, Donald had special language put in his contract. He received his per-game bonus as long as he's on the 53-man roster, regardless of whether he actually dresses or plays. So his contract can reach up to $30 million, including there's a $10 million base salary and another $10 million in per-game roster bonuses. So he's getting his money no matter what. Let's go back to the phones, and we'll say hello to, let's see here, eeny, meeny, miny, mo. Let's say hello to Coach Russell. He's got some hot Guardian cap talk. Hello, Coach Russell. Welcome.
3: Hey, good morning, Ben. Yeah, I was getting ready this morning, and you kind of struck a nerve. Whenever the Guardian caps came out, one of the things that they sold was it was just for the protection of the shell of the helmet during the season. And it wasn't, it was always billed as it's not really helping with concussions, but somehow over time, people started believing that. There's no study out there for it. The help and reduction of concussions is basically with the SpeedFlex helmet, the Vices helmet, and now with the Axiom helmet. It's the interior of the helmet. The Guardian cap has nothing to do with any of that. It's just a protective thing so that teams' helmets look good on Friday night, Saturday, or Sunday.
0: Yeah. And, all right, well, listen, I'm glad you live in that world. For those that don't know, Coach Russell's a friend of the show. He's a very successful high school coach there, coaches football in Florida. And I remember when I was a kid, there was a guy named Steve Tasker who played for the Buffalo Bills, and he had like a thing on his helmet at one point, like a giant thing on top of it. And that was a million years ago. But there you go. The NFL getting called out, Coach Russell, getting called out.
3: Yep.
0: You know.
3: I just wanted to share that information with you.
0: Well, thank you.
3: But that's straight from the Guardian cat mouth.
0: Yeah. So. All right. I appreciate that. And let me point out, I did not think that would be that controversial. And I'm getting people very upset with me over a Guardian cap. They don't like my position. I don't even know what my position was, but they're upset with me. RPS commentator says the guy has been the main guy wanting, he's talking about the brain doctor guy, wanting to research dead NFL players' brains for CTE. Chris Nowitzki, according to the RPS commentator, he's been at the forefront of the CTE movement. Says even Queen, the tech queen over there knows. Is that true? Do you know your big brain doctor lady there, Lorena?
1: Yes. No.
0: You're not. All right. But very disappointing.
1: I'll work on my knowledge of that, though.
0: Yeah, it's very important. You need to know a lot about the brain to do overnight talk radio.
1: Yeah.
0: Very important. You're not really
1: qualified. The medulla oblongata.
0: Wow. Let's say hello to Mark on the north end. Marky Mark is one of our favorites. Hello, Mark. Welcome.
2: What's up, Ben? I do want to hold for password, but I do want to comment on these Guardian caps. This sounds awfully familiar from roughly about 6 years ago when we were told wear a mask and stand 6 feet apart. That didn't work. That didn't work out too well. They just made it up and said, yeah, we'll see if it works. Yeah, we'll go with that.
0: Well, I know. Well, and hearing they did just make it up is just it's insane.
2: They did.
0: And people are still following those rules, by the way, which is just fascinating to me. But
2: I still see people driving by themselves with a mask on. It cracks me up every day.
0: It is wild. You know, once people are told to do something, even if what they were told was bullcrap, a certain percentage of people will continue to do it. It's pretty wild.
2: Yep.
0: Yeah.
2: Anything to make a buck, man.
0: Yeah, I guess. Well, this could actually backfire, though. If this guy's right, this brain doctor guy, and there's...
2: But I think no matter how... If you get hit hard, the way your neck snaps back as well, that also has to do with concussions. It's not the actual blow sometimes.
0: Yeah, if you're worried about getting hurt playing football, you probably should, do something else.
2: Exactly. Yeah. If that's the case, why aren't they wearing them in hockey?
0: Good point. Yeah. All right. Thank you. All right. There you go. There's Mark. Hot brain talk. 2% chance is next. Hello, 2% chance. Welcome in Alabama.
4: Man, I appreciate it. So someone called and told you that I'm a radio talk show whore, huh?
0: Yeah, I got an email. I think it was an email, actually. No, they didn't call in. And they said, they said they heard you on a bunch of other shows and like you're a regular on these other. I would do whatever you want. I'm not paying you. You call whoever you want. I don't care. It doesn't affect me. A lot of these guys are addicted to calling other shows. Blind Scott's called every show in the world.
4: Wouldn't that guy make him like a talk show listening whore? Because he's hearing me on all these shows, so he must be listening to them all. I call a couple shows, Covino and Rich and one other one. But anyways, man. I think Nick Sirianni, he was at the park and he heard that the little kid singing "London Bridge is falling down," and he just got scared, man. I think that's why he's delaying on going over there. You know what I mean? I can't think of any other reason what his deal is not to go. And
0: well, did you know? Here's a fun fact. Did you know that London Bridge? Do you know where the actual London Bridge is?
4: Paris.
0: No, it's.
4: I don't know.
0: It's in Lake Havasu City, Arizona.
5: Bad Matter fun fact.
4: What?
0: Yeah, the 19th century bridge from London was transported and rebuilt in Arizona. Yeah. I'm not making that up, by the way. I'm not. It's a fun fact. I'm not making that up. That's legit.
4: Man.
0: So that must have been a pain in the ass to bring that over.
1: Yeah, and the bridge that's near where the London Bridge was in London is not the London Bridge.
0: It's a fake. It's a fake. It's a fraud. It's a fraud.
1: It's just a bridge in London, but not the London Bridge.
0: All right. Any other hot takes here? We good? You good on the hot takes?
4: One more take. Alabama, we got our quarterback. He looks like a stud. We're going to steamroll Georgia, and I think we have a chance to go all the way. We have a chance, a 2% chance.
0: 2%? Oh, because you are a 2% chance. That's right. Yes, thank you. All right, let's say hello to Marcel in Brooklyn. Hello, Marcel. Welcome.
6: Oh, good morning, Ben. And here's the player of the morning. I will get to that for you in just a bit. But in the meantime, let's get right down clear. This is family-friendly sports radio. We're always talking sports, not talking politics or anything else, but we're talking sports. And I guarantee it for it.
0: Yeah, all right, well, we have callers that want to say hello to you. Caller, you're on the... Oh, my God. Caller, you're on the air. Hello, caller.
6: Yeah, caller,
7: good morning.
6: Show.
7: Good morning, Marcel. How are you? Mike the Leprechaun.
6: What the heck is this?
0: So, Marcel. Mike the Leprechaun has a proposal he would like to make to you.
6: It's Mike the Losercon, Ben. Wake up!
7: Okay, Marcel, calm down. You're great. You're the best. Anyway, Marcel, did you change your diaper this morning yet?
6: No!
7: Okay.
6: Can you believe that, idiot?
7: Yes, please,
0: Marcel, the correct answer is no, I don't wear a diaper. I
6: don't wear a diaper.
0: Exactly.
6: I was a baby. you know. Get used to it. I'm a teenager.
0: All right. This is a preview of what's
7: going on. That was funny.
0: You're not a teen. All right. I don't. What did he say? Did he just say what I think he said?
7: He said I'm a teen. He did.
0: Aren't you in your 30s, Marcel? Right?
6: Yeah. Yes. I'm turning 33 in 2 weeks.
0: Yeah. All right.
1: Happy almost birthday.
6: Why, thank you, Lorena. You're the best. You're the real one.
7: Lorena, my birthday is coming up as well.
0: Make the proposal. You're wasting my time.
7: Okay, yes, Marcel. Verbal octagon for you next week. You better get into training.
6: Absolutely not.
0: Oh, he's
6: going to be doing it right now.
0: He's turning you down. Why not next? How about a week from today? Next Wednesday. How about that?
6: Put me in.
7: Ben, it's because I beat him last time. So he's scared.
0: All right, hold on a sec here. Let me check with my expert here, senior member in the Maller Militia. Caller, do you think this would be a good matchup here? Mike the Leprechaun and Marcel in Brooklyn, Blind Scott.
8: No, but I would like to express my interest in, and I'd like to tell Marcel this, the NFL male cheerleader, there's Jeremy Quinton and Napoleon. Now, one thing about the NFL male cheerleader that makes me the most excited is they are sashay when they dance.
0: All right, hold on a sec here. Marcel, are you excited about the NFL's male cheerleaders?
6: What? No, it's for females, not the males.
1: Right. Someone has to lift the girls in the air.
0: Scott, Marcel does not seem excited about the male cheerleaders in the NFL.
8: Well, if Jeremy Greer, or I like the older one for the Rams, Napoleon, is listening right now, me and Marcel would like to go to Chili's in Reading, Massachusetts with them.
0: All right. Marcel, you've just been invited to Chili's with the male cheerleaders and Blind Scott.
6: What? I don't think so. This is for family-friendly restaurants only, not the male cheerleaders.
0: You ever been to Chili's back in the day? No?
6: Oh, I've never been to Chili's all in my life, Derek.
0: Really? Never eaten a Chili's?
6: But I was a little member of our family.
0: All right. Interesting. So, Scott, you don't think that'll be a good matchup, Scott? Blind Scott and Mike the Leprechaun and Marcel? You don't think that'll work, huh?
8: No, I think Mike the Leprechaun has actually ruined sports radio completely. He's absolute garbage. He should go and take care of his chicken. And just
0: all right, hold on a sec. Mike the Leprechaun, you've been accused of ruining sports radio.
7: Blind Scott, I thought we were friends, but so what? I offer humor. Where have you been for the past 2 months? Blind Scott?
8: Are you talking to me? Dude, I hope
7: you're Blind Scott, where have you been for the past 2 months on the radio?
8: Dude, we're not friends. I hate you, man. I don't know what you're looking for me, but don't ever say my name ever again. That's not my name, Blind Scott, actually, either. And one more thing I'd like to express, that the art of male cheerleading dancing is liberal arts, and I love it so much. It gives me butterflies in my stomach. Marcel, if you don't say like male cheerleaders, I don't know what you call yourself, dude.
0: All right. Marcel, do you have butterflies in your stomach when you watch male cheerleaders?
6: The answer is, unacceptably, no.
0: All right. Very good.
6: No can do.
0: Well, we've accomplished a lot. We think we've scheduled the Verbal Octagon for next Wednesday. That would be
6: a week from today.
0: 14th of October. We believe we've done that, which is exciting. All right. Very good there.
6: But in the meantime, don't have much time for the TV picks. We'll do that too. But in the meantime, the player of the morning,
0: here we go,
6: representing for your Los Angeles Dodgers, is Yoshinbu Yamamoto. He's got ten strikeouts instead.
0: Say it one more time for those in the back of the room, please.
6: Yoshinobu Yamamoto. That's his name.
0: You good? All right, thank you.
1: I'm on it.
0: Marcel, I love you. I think you're
6: a real one.
0: You're my bro. All right, I got to go, but thank you. Yeah, there it is. What's it? Oh, my God. Jesus. So good. Marcel. New spin on Yoshinobu Yamamoto. It is just absolutely great. Well, CJ Gardner-Johnson upset with Mike Vrabel. He's gone to social media. There's a battle of the memes as Vrabel trolled the man, the myth, the legend, CJ Gardner-Johnson. So he shot back with the cryptic meme war, which I always love. You can try to figure out what they meant. Coming up, Password, the word game of the stars. You want to play Password, call right now, 877-99 on Fox. Password is next. However, it is the B block, and what hour is it? Let's see.
1: Number four.
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11: Plenty of showers likely today and possibly a thunderstorm or two, high near 82 degrees. More showers continuing through tonight with a low of around 72. 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
0: Here we go. 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
0: Streaming live, the Bears, on Fox One. 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Bears Packers live on Fox One. Let's welcome in our contestants. We have FaZe from Chicago. Hello, FaZe.
5: Green Bay sucks. Green Bay sucks.
0: Who would you like to partner up with, FaZe?
5: Let's go with you, Ben.
0: All right, we're in it to win it. And we have Eeny, Meeny, Miny, Mo. Hollering James is going to play. Hello, Hollering James.
6: Boo, Chicago! Bad news bears!
0: James, don't make me regret this. Who do you want to partner up with, James?
6: I want to partner up with Coop, my best friend.
0: All right, good luck, Coop. God bless you. All right, Jed.
4: I really thought you were going to pick me.
0: I know. You didn't.
6: Oh, Lorena, you got to hit this one
0: out. Okay, let's. Oh, wow. Look at that tough guy, James. Here we go. A list of words 1 to 10. FaZe, get the party started, please, sir. Pick a number 1 to 10.
5: Number 1.
0: James, try not to fart. Let's go with. Actually, this is not as easy as I thought it would be. Let's go with, boy, there's a couple. How about gridlock?
5: Stuck?
0: What'd he say?
7: It's stuck.
5: Stuck?
0: No. All right, go ahead, Coop.
7: All right, James, let's go with band.
6: Say it again.
7: Band.
6: Band?
7: Yep, B-A-N-N-E-D, band.
0: You can't spell.
6: Tie up?
7: No.
0: Now, how about clogged?
7: Ooh, that's a good one.
0: FaZe, clogged?
5: Clogged.
0: What?
5: Jam? I don't know.
0: No.
7: Jam. How about this, James? Swatted. Swatted.
0: No chance.
6: Smack?
0: No. How about, I'll follow that. A shot. S-H-O-T.
5: I don't know, bro.
0: Come on.
7: Tried to piggyback off my clue.
0: It was blocked. The word was, you're all blocked. Everybody is blocked. You're all blocked. You're blocked. You're blocked.
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0: Plenty of showers likely today and possibly a thunderstorm or two, high near 82 degrees. More showers continuing through tonight with a low of around 72. 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
0: 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Coming to you live on a Wector Wednesday. Our good friend Doug Wector will be with us during the 8 o'clock hour to talk about the Rays getting ready to sweep the New York Yankees tonight. The Rays going into the Bronx looking for a sweep. We're looking to come in tomorrow morning and sing about it. And I feel good.
3: I feel like the Rays are going to go in there and put the pressure on the Yankees like they already have. It was interesting, Aaron. I was talking to my buddy Dave yesterday, our friend Dave Druda, who you know, and he kind of said to me, like, I'm listening to a lot of the national narrative about this series, and I'm hearing about all these unforced errors from the Yankees, and it's like, they're not unforced errors. This is what the Rays have done all season long, is put the pressure on people with their brand of baseball, and it ends up like we saw the other night, which is teams looking silly in the field at times, and that's what we've seen from the Yankees so far.
5: And for Yankees fans, they are battling right now. Now, for the Rays, you got to step on their throats. We need to be singing tomorrow about the sweep.
3: Battling mentally, you mean?
5: Each other. And there are some Yankees fans, I've noticed, just kind of being on social media, very active the last couple days, Pat. There's a contingency of Yankees fans, and a big one, that are looking at this team and going, this Yankees team is failing us right now. They are playing poorly. They can't play defense. They're hitting all the wrong buttons. They can't hit. Making a lot of mistakes. But when you look at some of the other Yankees fans and some of the media in New York, there's this guy, Sean, in New York for WFAN. And him and I were going back and forth on Twitter yesterday.
3: Uh-oh.
5: Because there was a video that went out of Sean on WFAN with Tiki Barber and Evan Roberts.
3: Mm-hmm.
5: And Sean is talking about how the Yankees can't play in a dome, shouldn't have to play in a dome.
3: What a sad excuse.
5: Right. And then he's like, the turf, they don't even have dirt. And it's like, dude, they do have dirt. The infield is a dirt infield.
3: Yeah.
5: So we're going back and forth. And he says to me at the end of the argument, he goes, once again, he goes, you don't even have dirt. And he's like really sticking to the point of dirt. And I don't know how many times I have to tell him or other people have to tell him, we have dirt. And either way, like, your fielding sucks.
3: Are you watching the game?
5: And the season. Like, everyone crowned Lombard as the next big thing. The second they crowned him, he had like 4 errors in a game. Might have been 3. I could be wrong on that. But he had a bad game defensively.
3: Still think the kid could be pretty good.
5: I do too. I think Lombard's going to be a really good one. But to crown him that early, and then to look at the way this Yankees defense has played throughout the season.
3: Go, Dennis Green. Do it.
5: They are who we thought they were.
3: No. You want to crown them?
5: You want to crown them?
3: Then crown their ass.
5: He did do they are who we thought they
3: he
5: were,
3: He did
5: right?
3: that, too. Yeah.
5: I think that kind
3: but
5: of
3: But I was
5: lies.
3: Thinking of the crowning, because you said you want to crown him.
5: Yeah, no, that...
3: Crown his ass.
5: I hope the Rays just get this thing done. I want to be done with the Yankees. I don't want to let them crawl back in the series, but one of my favorite things right now, and I love playing the Yankees for this reason... And when you're beating up on them, especially only when you're beating up on them, is watching the Yankees fans who I hate the most, watching them war with each other. And now they're in a civil war right now.
3: Well, they are. And I think that they're possibly going through the stages of grief. Like, they know, they see what's happening here, right? And I'm not afraid to jinx it. I don't care. I'm going to say it. The Rays are going to win the series.
5: They should absolutely win the series.
3: The Yankees fans see what's going on here. And I think there's some phases of grief, because you know what one of the phases of grief is? Acceptance. And that's the weird thing I've seen a little bit from Yankees fans. They might be pissed at each other. They might be bitching about the ballpark, but I've seen some level of acceptance, which is interesting to me. I saw a post or a reply to one of our posts, whatever it was. I was on somewhere on social media yesterday, and this guy replied to one of the things about this series and was like, I'm a lifelong Yankees fan. I'm so impressed with the way the Rays do business. Like, just the way they've built their team, the way that they spend money. Like, and this isn't a direct quote, but it was basically like a Yankees fan just kind of lauding the Rays for what they do. And it almost felt like this guy was just accepting, like, we've got all the money in the world and you guys are still better than us.
5: I think there's a lot of Yankees fans that are there right now. He's not alone. I think they're looking, going, wow, it's really impressive what the Rays do. And they do it every single year. This year feels different, though, because they're succeeding when they need to succeed. Any time in the past they've gotten to the playoffs, except for 2020, and of course 2008, it just feels like they're not really going anywhere in the playoffs. This year it feels like they have a legit shot. And I don't know about you, Pat, and Sam. The way I'm viewing this playoffs is different than I've ever viewed a playoffs in my life.
3: How so?
5: Because I believe in the Rays so much, And I believe that they should and will advance to the championship series and then advance to the World Series.
3: Mm-hmm.
5: I've always kind of in my mind gone series to series. And for the Rays in the past recent years, wild card, it hasn't been very long. But because I believe so much in this team, I find myself when I'm watching the National League playoffs, who do I want? Who do I want to win? Who do I want to lose?
3: Right.
5: Never done that before. I've never done where because we all look at the Dodgers as such a behemoth. There's a part of me that goes, get them out. Atlanta, get them out right now. If you missed it, Atlanta lost yesterday. So the Dodgers lead that series 2-1. Freddie Freeman continues to show the Braves why they probably should have kept them around.
3: Dodgers and Padres. Yeah, both go to 2-1 yesterday.
5: Yeah, Padres with another one run win. Well, a one run win for them. Their first of the series. But that game, that series has been all one run games. I find myself, Pat, looking at these other games in the National League and saying, who do I want to advance just if that we get to that scenario, which I am anticipating that the Rays get to the World Series. Now, home field advantage comes into play.
3: Yep.
5: That's a big part of it. If you want the home field advantage, which we all do, you need the Dodgers, you need the Brewers out of it.
3: Yep.
5: But then again, there's a part of me that goes, I want the Dodgers. I believe...
3: It's so interesting that you say that because it's like, I want the Dodgers in the World Series, but also I'm upset that we had to play the Yankees in the first round of the playoffs or the second round of the playoffs, but our first series.
5: Because, you know what I mean? Like, because it shouldn't, it's the seeding, right? I'm not upset that they play the Yankees. Listen, if they play the Yankees in the championship series, so be it. It's really, and if anything, it's, you know, I'm helping out Yankees and Red Sox fans here with this take. Because the Rays were getting the number one seed anyway, but and you kind of have to face your opponent, whoever you face, and if you're better than them, you're going to beat them. But the seeding, there's no way with the Rays, Yankees, and Red Sox clearly being the best teams in the American League all season long, while the Red Sox fighting back to get in that position,
3: mm-hmm.
5: but getting into it handily. There's the seeding is insane. Like the White Sox and Guardians right now, the White Sox who are good just got a pretty easy route to the championship series.
6: For me, I can't look ahead. You can feel good about where you stand at 2-0, but now you're going into the Bronx. It's a tough place to play. It's a ballpark that I think it goes without saying favors the Yankees lineup as opposed to the Rays. And you could blink and this series could be tied back here in Tampa. Obviously, I hope they finish it in the Bronx. So for me, it's like old coach speak. I'm not looking ahead because the Yankees, all it takes is one Ben Rice game like we saw against Boston, and then you could be in trouble.
3: Have you backed off of your stance yesterday when you seemed very panicked after the show and told me that the Rays have to win in New York because there's no way they could win a game 5 here in Tampa Bay?
6: I don't know if backed off is the right words. I do firmly believe, and I don't like saying it, but I think a lot of Rays fans would probably agree, if you can't find a way to win this series in New York and you let them win 2 in a row and then they get Schlittler back on the bump for game 5, it's very rare that that guy's going to get tagged up again. So I would not like the chances if it went to game 5.
5: And just the fact that you lose 2, your backs, they had their backs up against the wall. Now all the pressure is shifted.
6: Yeah, in no world do I want this game coming back to Tampa.
3: Nobody wants it.
6: It would be ugly.
3: Yeah, nobody wants it to. But the idea that we would just, you know, believe there's no chance the Rays are going to win coming back here after what they've done at home all season, after what they've done against the Yankees all season. Like, I can't subscribe to that
5: I'm with you on that, Pat, but I certainly understand the need to get this done in the Bronx. Plus, you want to celebrate, like I said, in the Bronx for the second time in 1 year.
3: Yeah.
5: But I do look at, like, I don't think it's looking ahead. It's just looking at the other, well, maybe it is to an extent, but I'm looking at the other side of the bracket and saying, if we get to that scenario, who do I want out of this thing? And I think, well, I want the Dodgers. I want the Brewers out for home field advantage, obviously. But there's a part of me that looks at the Rays, looks at the Dodgers, and goes, as much as everyone praises this Dodgers team, this Rays team can beat this Dodgers team. I remember earlier in the season when I was all over this Rays team, you guys asked me, do I think the Rays can win the World Series? And I go, no, I don't. Like, I think they can make it there. But then
3: crazy. If they can make it there, they can win it, you know?
5: Well, you know how I always feel. I always said, and I believe I said it there as well, if you make it there, you have a chance. You have a chance. But do I think they have they'd be a favorite against the Dodgers? No, I don't.
3: And they won't be.
5: Right.
3: No matter what happens.
5: But I feel so confident in this team and how they've grown and where the additions they made at the All-Star break that they can beat this Dodgers team.
3: No doubt about it. They can beat anybody in baseball, and they've proved it all season long. And, you know, I was asked, I did a podcast with our friend Mike Mahoney yesterday, and he asked me, like, what do I think the Rays' chances are? And I'm like, they can win it all. There's nobody in this left in baseball they can't beat. There's nobody they can't beat, period. And it's interesting, you know what you were saying earlier about, like, how different you feel this year? If you think about it, all three World Series have been so completely different from just, like, a feeling and mindset standpoint. 2008. It was literally like, I cannot believe we're here.
5: I know.
3: I cannot believe the Rays are in the World Series. This seems impossible.
5: It felt right? like beating Boston to get to the World Series was the World Series.
3: Yeah. Everything about being in the World Series, that team just felt insane and impossible. And like, you couldn't believe it was happening. And then in the pandemic, you didn't really have time to think about it. The season was over before it started. It was 60 games long. And we were so focused on the pandemic and everything going on, the feeling of whether, no matter how good you felt about that team, of like, I can't believe we're in the World Series, didn't exist, because it was like, I can't believe the World Series is here and there's nobody there. And like, you know what I mean? Like,
5: it also,
3: everything about it was weird outside of baseball.
5: I think we're far enough removed from it. I know this will be unpopular with a lot of Rays fans, but I'm not going to just lie. I'll tell you how I feel about it. That was a very special season. Brett Phillips moment, Randy Rosarena, like that was an extremely special season. It also didn't feel like a real season because it wasn't a long season.
3: You said that before.
5: I know.
3: You never like.
5: People hate that though.
3: Yeah.
5: Because they're like, well, what about the Lightning? It's like, well, the baseball season during COVID was different from every other major sport. Yeah. It was, and I'm not saying, like, we know the divisions and everything changed in hockey, and we saw things in basketball, like things changed. It was different, but it was as close to the normal thing as you could get it, considering the circumstances. 60 games in a regular season baseball, as I said at the time,
3: nine and a half a season.
5: It's nothing. It's about a third of, you know, a little more than a third of the season. It's nothing. So I think I look at it really 08 and then the playoff runs. 08 was obviously magical. I don't want the Brewers. I want the Dodgers over the Brewers because the Brewers doesn't tell.
3: I just want the Rays to win.
5: So
3: I honestly don't care who their opponent is.
5: I think the story is better for the Rays if you beat the Dodgers and not the Brewers.
3: I almost want it to be the Rays and Brewers just for all the people that will piss and moan about it being the Rays and Brewers, because you know it'll happen. Oh, nobody's going to watch it on TV. Like, there's going to be so much bitching and moaning if it's the Rays and Brewers. And I
5: agreed.
3: I kind of want to see it.
5: But you're not beating Goliath. If you beat the Dodgers, you beat Goliath.
3: Yeah, I guess. They were better than the Dodgers this year, the Brewers were. I mean,
5: but the optics of it and the small market and the money.
3: All right, when we return, we're going to tell you, Aaron said the 2020 season didn't really feel that special. Well, this could be not just...
5: No. I said it was special. It didn't feel real. I said it was a very... I actually said it was a very special season.
3: That's my bad. My bad. Not real. It was not a real championship opportunity, but this one is, and we'll tell you why it could be not just one of the most historic years for the Tampa Bay Rays or in Major League Baseball, but all of professional sports. We'll tell you that when we return. It's the Pat and Aaron Show.
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3: He's Aaron Jacobson. I'm Pat Donovan. It's the Pat and Aaron Show. Again, it's a Wechter Wednesday. Doug Wechter will join us during the 8 o'clock hour to go over how the Rays complete the sweep over the stupid New York Yankees tonight in the Bronx. And as Aaron pointed out yesterday and again this morning, get to pop bottles in the clubhouse in the Bronx for the second time in just a couple weeks. That would be pretty phenomenal. And hopefully that'll be tonight, and we can all focus on the Buccaneers getting on track tomorrow night with their first victory of the season. I wish I meant that. I mentioned before the break that this could be, for the Rays, not just one of the most historic seasons in Rays history or Major League Baseball history, but literally in all of professional sports. And the reason why is, if the Rays were to go on and win the World Series, they would be the first, and we've talked about this possibility and why it would make this year so special if it does happen, but we didn't realize this at the time. They would literally be the first team in the history of professional sports to win a championship within the same season that they got funding for their new stadium or ballpark. The closest thing to it, there's been a couple of like interesting situations, but the only one that really is pretty close is the 98-99 San Antonio Spurs. They went on to win the championship, and then in November of 99, which obviously is outside the season, it's actually into the next season, they got funding for a new arena. But that wasn't within the same season. For the Rays to do it all in one year, especially in the first year under new ownership, it really would be something we've never seen before in sports.
0: And I think you can add an element to that of the hurricane taking out the roof of the stadium, you being displaced, going to a new home for a season, coming back. And by the way, the hurricane is not the reason. And I think most of you, I know most of you know this. The hurricane's not the reason the Rays are getting a new stadium. Right. The Rays have always, for 20 years, since I've been doing radio, the Rays have, since I've been here, since college, the Rays have been asking for a new stadium. So for the hurricane, all this to happen, and you know, not really connected, the Rays wanting that search for the new stadium, yeah. Trop getting ruined, it was a pivotal.
3: And they're back in the Trop, and they could stay there if they needed to. So, like, that's why I didn't really tag them together. You know what I mean?
0: Well, the reason I do is because this is the first year back of the Trop. And we know here in Tampa Bay, I know most people don't know this outside of Tampa Bay, but we know here.

0: different. You know, 1999, you talk about the Spurs. That was a shortened season as well in the NBA.
1: How weird.
0: Right? The Knicks made it as an eight seed to get to the finals. They lose to the Spurs. Spurs under Pop get their first title. That is certainly special for them. But considering that the Rays have the announcement of a new stadium, they get the funding, and they're playing at Tropicana Field, it's got Hurricane Katrina vibes to it with New Orleans. We didn't need as much.
1: I don't love that comparison.
0: We didn't need as much uplifting as the city of New Orleans needed.
1: Yeah.
0: We didn't have as much loss of life as the city of New Orleans, but those hurricanes were devastating. And whether you lost life or you lost your home, right? And we all know, like, losing your home is losing a life is the ultimate. That's the worst thing that can happen, right? Losing your home, it's horrible, but you can pick up the pieces. But lives were shattered here due to these hurricanes.
1: Yeah.
0: And we know that sports bring us back. So I think for a lot of Rays fans, if the hurricane did impact you in a major way, then, yeah, it becomes even more special just to think about everything that's transpired and to go and get the win at the Trop if they get it done. The symbolism there is special.
1: Thank God Nick Saban isn't coaching anymore, because he is still unhappy about the state of college football, and he's still talking about it, and Sam Cohen will talk about it and tell us what Nick Saban had to say when we get into today's top headlines. That and how ready is Jalen Daniels for tomorrow night? We'll let you hear from the Buccaneers rookie quarterback as he gets ready for the Dallas Cowboys. That's all coming up next on the Pat and Aaron Show.
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2: They're brought to you by Rivard Buick GMC. The Rays are back in action tonight against the Bronx Bombers in New York, looking to complete the sweep of the New York Yankees in the American League Divisional Series. Last night we had postseason baseball as well. The Dodgers knock off the Braves 3-1. Chris Sale gives up some early home runs. And then in the nightcap, the Padres keep their season alive. 4-3 win over the Brewers. Some late game heroics from Jake Cronenworth.
3: Yeah, I think I said earlier they went up 2-1 in that series, and I realized a little bit afterwards, like, wait, did I get that backwards? Did I say they went up 2-1? They, like you said, they stayed alive. The massive home run there. And listen, that's what you want to see in every one of these series right now, right? Is everyone just keeps staying alive, except for, of course, the Yankees, who we hope to sweep tonight. And maybe the Rays can sit back once again and wait. And we'll see. It could be a sweep today for the Chicago White Sox, but we'd like to see everybody keep playing and exhausting themselves while the Rays get to relax after slapping around the Yankees tonight.
4: Ohtani has not been good for the Dodgers, and they're still winning. That's scary.
2: He got demoted in the lineup. I saw a stat yesterday. It was he hit fifth in the Dodgers lineup, which is the lowest he had hit in a lineup since, I want to say, it was 2020.
3: He's on his way to being designated for assignment after the year.
2: Yeah. Well, if that's the case, Ken Babby, make a call.
4: They're just so annoying, the Dodgers, because, like, Shohei's struggling, and then you get Kike Hernandez, who hits a home run. You're like, what? They just can't lose.
2: No, they cannot, and we will see what happens tonight in the Bronx, as you mentioned, or I guess we have every game on tonight.
4: Which is awesome.
2: The AL-NL flip, starting at, what is it, 4 o'clock, I believe?
3: Yes, sir, 4 o'clock.
4: And it's because of the fact that that you had Milwaukee or San Diego stay alive. Because of that, now you get all the action, which is great.
2: Yep, starting at 4 o'clock, you've got the Guards and the White Sox, but we will see what happens in the postseason. We'll also see what happens in college football this weekend. Mediocre to decent slate, I would say, at best. The best game probably either UCLA Oregon, or there's also Georgia Alabama. So two big games, but outside of that, not a ton of great ones.
3: Am I the only one who feels like Georgia Alabama is a much bigger game?
2: The thing is, both of those teams will, to me at least, will probably make the college football playoff. Whereas Oregon or UCLA, if one of those teams loses, they probably have no shot.
3: So it's a more important game.
2: Yeah. Better game is much, much better is Alabama, Georgia. Tide are actually 1.5-point favorites at home. We'll pick that game on Friday as part of college football pick 'em.
4: I get it. Keelan Russell's been so good.
3: I was going to say, I'm not shocked by that at all. We talked about it on Monday. I brought it up during Things I Like, that all of a sudden Alabama is so much more likable under Kalen DeBoer, and having struggled a little bit in recent years, than they were forever under Saban. They look really, really good.
2: They do look good. The Gators did not look good against Mizzou on Saturday, but they will be back at home against the University of South Carolina, and they've got all sorts of problems in that program. You've got their star defensive end, Dylan Stewart. He's cursing at coaches, almost throwing punches, getting suspended from the team. But you have a chance to win tickets to that game if you just go to the iHeartRadio app and use a talkback, the talkback feature, which is the little microphone in the corner, and give us your best Go Gators.
4: Yeah. Go Gators.
3: Yeah. Yeah, this is a big game, in my opinion, for John Summerall. I mean, listen, he's not in any danger. Obviously, he just got hired, but you want to see a good bounce back from your team after the way they performed last week.
4: Yeah, and you've got a South Carolina team that is just battling. You've got a quarterback in Lenore Sellers who has really struggled. So it's a game that you absolutely should win if you're the Gators.
3: I like Sellers, too.
4: So do I, but he's just not who I thought he was going to be. Well, which is disappointing to me.
2: When you're in need of a bounce back win, it's always nice to have one of the lower punching bags of the SEC on the lineup, and that being the South Carolina Gamecocks.
3: But now I wonder if South Carolina is going to be better than expected, because last week he was saying Mizzou was the token top 25 team.
4: And they dominated.
3: And we saw how that worked out.
4: Dominated.
2: We did. That was one of the only games I actually got right and pick them, because the line, it just felt like a trap. But to
4: Sam's point, give me a time where Mizzou, who is, like, you see him in top 25, was actually, like, legitimately good and a good threat.
2: They're just very average and get the top. They're always 22, 23, 24, 25. So that way when SEC teams beat them, they're like, oh, we got a top 25 win over Mizzou.
4: Chase Daniel days.
2: Drew times. Locke.
4: Yeah, good times.
2: Yeah, I hate that school. But we were just talking about Alabama and Georgia. You mentioned Nick Saban, Pat. How about Nick Saban firing off about NIL and boosters around the head coaching firings? And he said, quote, the cause and effect of paying players is we're raising money from alumni now, or who now think they should have a say in what happens. And that's why 33 coaches got fired last year.
3: Is that new, Aaron? Is boosters believing they should have a say in what happens new?
4: No, but here's the thing. Because it wasn't legal so for so many years, everything had to be under the table. So you couldn't be outwardly like, I want this to happen. Now you're essentially like part owner of these universities and these football programs because you're legally allowed to put as much money down as you want. And then you're saying, well, hey, university, if you want my money, this is what I want you to do with my money.
3: So now you can say it publicly instead of behind closed doors?
4: Yeah, money gives you power.
3: If you were saying it behind closed doors, I still think they were listening if you were a big enough booster.
4: Weren't allowed to, like, you could easily shut that down and go, hey, we're not allowed to talk to you about this. We're not allowed to talk to you about that.
3: What happened?
4: For years, I do, because you could get in a lot of trouble, as they did. Like, programs could be really jeopardized if you could get in trouble, if you did something wrong here. Now you're not jeopardized.
3: Didn't have to necessarily be, like, a doing something wrong. Like, as a booster, you get to go to certain events and talk to certain people and probably make suggestions, and based on how much you're boosting, I imagine those suggestions were listened to.
4: Fine, but on the scale of where we're at now, where you've got Dave Portnoy, who's like a professional troll and really good at it, who's a Michigan guy, who's like, I'm going to get all this money together, and I'm going to get all the, and publicly on social media, on Twitter, saying we're going to pay for him. And then when he doesn't perform well, it's like, all right, we'll just go buy another guy. These guys are the ones that are in charge. They're the ones who are calling the shots, and it can get very muddled.
3: Yeah. I just feel like they kind of always, the big enough donors kind of always have been.
4: Maybe to an extent. I think the middle ground for me and you in this debate is like, it's just exponentially worse than it was as far as the power struggle.
2: Well, while you mentioned Michigan, I don't know if you guys saw, I think it was late last week, Portnoy and his crew were fired from Fox Sports or the Fox Sports Game Day. I'm drawing a blank, of course.
3: Big noon
2: right? Kickoff.
3: Yeah.
2: Because allegedly Ryan Day and the Ohio State people were not thrilled with him constantly taking shots. That's all alleged. There's no fact of the matter in that situation, but I wouldn't be surprised. And
4: would be so low of Ryan Day if that's the truth. Once again, I'm with Sam. I don't know what actually happened there. I don't know
2: if we'll ever find out. Those are words. Those are, so I'm just reporting what I'm seeing, but
3: it would be beyond low. It would be such a P move. Like, I wish I was important enough that Dave Portnoy was, you know, on TV, like, complaining about me if I'm a lot of college football programs, right? Like, you see Dave Portnoy talking a lot of crap about Minnesota. You see Dave Portnoy on TV talking a lot of crap about a lot of Big Ten schools. No, like, it's because you're really good. It's because you're relevant. And if that really bothers you, that people are taking shots at you because you're really good and relevant, then you're a giant P.
4: Minnesota did just beat Michigan, so you should be taking shots
3: at Minnesota. I know. That's kind of, that's why I brought Minnesota up.
4: Yeah, like, good point. It's a good point.
3: But still, I bet you if Dave was on TV this weekend, he wouldn't be taking shots at Minnesota because they're still just the Minnesota Golden Gophers.
4: Had you guys ever seen Dave and Big Cat on the broadcast? Had you ever watched it?
3: I have, yeah.
4: Now, there was a divided faction, I think, of people who were like, they loved it because it was real and it was them hanging out with their friends and watching football, talking football. And then there was the old heads that are like, not my game day, not my Big Noon. It's too relaxed and trolly at times.
3: People are saying the same thing about game day, by the way, because of Pat McAfee, right? Taking his shirt off and different things. Like, people don't love Pat McAfee being Pat McAfee, and they don't love game day because of it, because they had Lee Corso for so long, and they just want exactly that. And you're not going to, like, it's, things aren't going to be the same for you moving forward.
4: Ever, forever. Like, there's a stuffiness to those people where it's like, just, it doesn't have to be the way it always was.
3: There's stuff I don't love on TV, and I just don't watch it. It's not the end of the world.
4: Things evolve. Things change. Yeah, you do not have to watch it. You're going to have football coming up soon. Or maybe you just like the picks. You can watch for the picks. The anger over it, I just will never understand.
3: I wonder what the split is. Like, we talk about splits in baseball and stuff, but I wonder what the split is. Like, how many people watch more game day now because of a guy like Pat McAfee? I raise my hand. You know me, I'm a big Pat guy, and I've watched more game day since he's been on there. And I wonder how many people are more old school and don't like McAfee and don't watch or watch as much because of him.
4: Entertaining. To me, I like entertainment, and he's entertaining. Yeah. And he's knowledgeable. This guy played in professional football. He knows what he's talking about.
3: I love Pat.
5: Well, that is today's top headlines, brought to you by Rivard Buick GMC, the number two GMC dealer in the country.
4: Saw somebody freaking out on Twitter because they saw Justin Verlander got put in immediately after retiring, got put into the media, into the big programs for postseason.
3: Guys do it while they're still playing.
4: Yeah, and the guy was like, it's not fair that he catapults himself right after retirement when we have people in the media that are working hard to get there. It's like, the guy is a Hall of Famer. He's just retired, and I can tell you definitively he's a Hall of Famer. Like, I'm in the media. There's no way on this planet a person like me should ever even be in that category when it comes to a Justin Verlander or any, even a Doug. Like, I know Doug's not a Hall of Famer, but those guys played. They know what they're talking about.
3: The people who piss and moan about that stuff drive me crazy. I've told you before that, you know this, there are plenty of guys who either have wanted to get into our business and didn't make it, or got into our business and didn't make it. But, like, I don't know how many times I've heard from dudes that are like, oh, well, if there weren't ex-professional athletes doing this, if there weren't hot women doing this, then I would be so much further along in my career, right? I worked with this schmatz Mark Bernarczyk at one time, who told me the reason he didn't make it in Miami is because he wasn't Hispanic or Jewish. Like, you know what I mean? Like,
4: I've gotten people that before, the letter, because I'm Jewish. I got I got a manifesto from a listener once.
3: Really?
4: Yeah, I've told you about this. I got that whole...
3: Yeah, I didn't know it was you only made it because you're Jewish, though.
4: Oh, and he told me about how many people... I think I still have it. Hey, how many people have... every time he's been thwarted along the way, or somebody's taken an opportunity...
3: Oh, so this is one of the guys I'm talking about.
4: Is like, they're Jewish. And I'm like, well, sorry, dude. Sorry about your life.
3: Sorry, I ran into so many good Jews, man.
4: Sucks. Manny Machado is here's Manny Machado with Verlander yesterday after the game.
6: Hey, Manny, Justin Verlander here. You know, from afar, I've seen.
7: Didn't
6: really
7: you just retire, man?
6: I did.
4: Just, like, guy couldn't get away from work for a minute. I respect that. Like, he has so much money, hot wife.
3: Well, that's the thing. I feel like I'd be spending so much more time at home if I was Justin Verlander right now. You know, I like take the microphone for a little while. I got some things to catch up on.
4: It is true. I don't I respect it, but I don't get it. Especially right at now, I get the right
3: for a
4: after.
3: Lot of guys. I get it.
4: Yeah, right. You're transitioning into that role, so you want to get ahead of it, get a jump on it. I get that, but dude, go relax. Like, you deserve it. If anyone deserves some relaxation, you are in that category.
3: But to be, like, the flip side, if he wanted it, he'd get it, right? Like, he'd be able to go home. Like, nobody's forcing him.
4: Kate Upton?
3: Good Lord. Good for him.
4: Mazels to you.
3: Yeah, I would be spending a lot more time at home if I was him. But he obviously wants to do this. And again, I never begrudge guys. And if they're good, they're good. Let them go do it. Like,
4: I don't begrudge it. I don't get it. Like, yeah. If I you don't know until you're in that situation. A lot of people will tell you, like, no, you got to keep working or else you get bored and you don't do anything. It's more of like, I don't understand how you couldn't want to take a break.
3: Yeah.
4: And at least a couple months or a year.
3: He's about to have as long of a break as he wants, right? Like, and even if he keeps doing this, he's going to have the whole offseason, right?
4: That's
3: like,
4: true.
3: Yeah.
4: That's a good point.
3: His last moment on the mound was one of the coolest things I've seen. We didn't talk a lot about it.
4: I teared. I don't think we talked at all about it. I retweeted it. I cried when his daughter, if you missed it, they had his daughter come, the pitching change, they had his daughter come out. He didn't know it was going to happen. She's running out there and you can see like he just melts.
3: The best part is I saw it on X without any context. Like, I didn't read the words. I just, the video slid up as I was scrolling through, right? And all of a sudden, I'm like, all right. And I just kind of like stop and watch the video. I see Verlander on the mound and he just starts almost convulsing, you know? And I'm like, wow, he's really emotional right now. And then I saw his daughter and I was like, all right, I get it. Like,
4: he melted.
3: Yeah. She threw out the first pitch too.
4: I don't want to talk about it.
3: To him.
4: I don't want to talk about
3: it. Oh my God. Are you going to cry?
4: It was a perfect pitch.
3: Aaron won't cry because of the emotional moment after the game with Verlander and his daughter. He cried because the daughter's first pitch was so good.
4: Well, I just didn't realize what throwing a bad first pitch for me would do for my entire life. And it just led to me rooting against everyone throwing out a first pitch to throw a strike. I didn't anticipate that.
3: The next time we have Babs on, we need to talk to him about redemption. You know?
4: He'll give it to me.
3: What if he said, we both need redemption. And first of all, you've already had your opportunity at redemption on Jewish Heritage Day.
4: I was out of town.
3: And you let down your entire culture by not showing up.
4: I had to go out of town.
3: I should be next.
4: What redemption? Because
3: I did not turn it down. I did not have an opportunity to turn it down.
4: Why do you need redemption, Pat?
3: Mine wasn't great either. It wasn't as bad as yours, obviously.
4: There it is.
3: Right?
4: I still dispute it. As far as like they were both bad. I think they were both equally bad.
3: No, mine was better.
4: They were both equally horrible.
3: As many people have pointed out, myself included, had there been a batter in the box, it's possible he swings at my pitch.
4: I mean, you could say that about anything.
3: It's not possible he swings at yours.
4: You could say it about anything.
3: It was 8 feet above his head.
4: Well, they tell you, do not miss low and throw in the dirt, which you did.
3: I didn't know. It was a low ball. But
4: Did it not hit bounce before?
3: It was like right there. Like he could have made a better play, just like you said.
4: Just like Raymond could have made a better play.
3: But my throw was better. My throw was better. And again, you've had your opportunity for redemption and have yet to...
4: Anyone who needs redemption doesn't think they did good. So both of us failed. I don't need as much redemption. Like I have a need for it. I'd like it.
3: I do.
4: Aaron,
3: I just want to throw out the first pitch again and actually off the mound this time. That's what I want.
4: I root more against the kids. I don't care as much because it's awesome if they make it. If like there's somebody.
3: Also, I don't know if you noticed he was 18 feet in front of home plate for his daughter.
4: True. You know who I root against? The professional athletes. When they get out there.
3: Really?
4: Because when they.
3: What about a guy like 50 Cent who's not a professional athlete but looks great? He's in great shape. He should be able to throw a baseball.
4: Yeah, but it doesn't help my. Like when. Who is it?
3: How does a dude who look like 50 Cent throw a baseball that way?
4: What do you mean? Like being that jacked?
3: Like a dude in halfway decent shape, you just assume had done something athletic in his life. And he threw the baseball like somebody who had never seen a baseball before.
4: Did you see Greg Maddux's first pitch recently?
3: No.
4: It made me so happy.
3: No way.
4: Yes.
3: Maddux failed.
4: And it made me realize.
3: This is the guy with the best touch of all time.
4: I know. So when I saw it, I was like, this is pretty wild. That Greg Maddux would fail like this. And yeah, you can call me soft as you did on the text line. Yeah, I was like, kind of like, okay, see guys.
3: It's weird because I was just thinking, why is he saying he's Aaron soft? Would he even say soft right now?
4: It validates. I mean, that person will look for any reason to call me soft. So I get it. World you live in. Here's Greg. Look at that.
3: Yeah, not good.
4: No, not good at all. His teammates were laughing at him.
3: It's very weird.
4: I mean, that's as bad. Watch this. Well, that's as bad a first pitch. That is way worse than mine.
3: Yeah.
4: That is way worse.
3: That's not Greg Maddux.
4: Yes.
3: That's a Greg Maddux impersonator.
4: That's Maddux, man.
3: Oh, my God.
4: Yeah. So it's not that easy, people. It's easy.
3: All right. How ready is Jalen Daniels for game number two? Obviously, the Buccaneers still looking for their first victory of the season tomorrow night in Dallas against the Cowboys. And we didn't have super high expectations for Jalen Daniels. He threw for 148 yards and a couple of interceptions. Like, it was a rough day, even though this is how bad it's been for the Buccaneers this year. Is Jalen Daniels throws for 148 yards and a couple of interceptions. And all I heard from Bucs fans afterwards was like, hey, not bad. Pretty impressed by the kid. And it's like, I mean, wasn't terrible, but certainly wasn't very good. But what's he learned this week? He talked about going back and watching film from this past game and what maybe he saw during that film.
7: Being able to stay composed through every single situation is key. I think one of the questions that I was asked last week after whatever the last game before I started was, what did you learn from Bake and how much have you learned? And I think that his composure through every single situation, whether it's good, bad, things are going your way, things aren't going your way, he's continued to be able to stay the same person, stay resilient through it all. And to be able to see that type of composure in front of you, it makes you say, all right, but I have to have that same type of composure. And, I think that helped me be able to go ahead and, you know, whatever bad play happened, flush that down the drain and just continue to keep playing football.
4: And that's what happened, and he was talking about the last 7 days there, but you mentioned the film takeaways, so here's Jalen on the film takeaways.
7: Yeah, I mean, there was some great things on film. Like, you know, wish that we were able to get a win. And like I said, there were some things that I'm able to clean up on, and those are things that, you know, you can hear it all the time, but until you're actually live getting those reps, it doesn't hit your brain the same. So now that I was actually able to get those reps, be able to see it in front of my face, and be able to go through film and be able to talk to Coach Z-Rob, talk to Coach Chandler about the calls that need to be made, I think I'll be able to have a great time to grow from that.
3: The last time I heard a guy say it doesn't hit your brain the same, it had nothing to do with playing quarterback. I'm just saying.
4: What did it have to do with?
3: I mean, you never know. You can't reveal everything on the radio. Okay. But
4: man of mystery, that Pat Donovan.
3: But seriously, it's funny to hear him describe it that way. And again, this is a kid we're going to need to perform well if this team's going to get off the snide. They are 0-4. We looked at it yesterday. We're not sure when the next victory is coming. It doesn't feel like it's coming tomorrow night, but they're playing on a short week. And something that obviously Jalen Daniels hasn't done at the NFL level yet, with it just being his second start. So he was asked what he learned from Baker Mayfield this week about playing on a short week.
7: I mean, I don't know. I don't know what else I can ask for Baker. I think that he's been heavily in tune with everything, trying to be able to continue to help me prepare for every single situation, whether it's, you know, as we go through the week of practice or if we're talking about just on the sideline, being able to have Baker in my corner, being able to know that I can talk to him about literally anything, be able to ask him any question it's been great for me because I know that I have the confidence from the veteran quarterback who has been playing in the NFL for quite some time now. So to be able to have that confidence that I'm able to go up to and talk to him, it gives me even more confidence to go out there and make football plays.
3: There it is. He's confident. We know that. But can he perform tomorrow night? We'll talk a little bit more about that as we come up.
4: No. Sorry. I was going to say before we continue to move on, we were just talking about the Greg Maddux video. Somebody got mad because I didn't post it. We were talking about a video, and they texted us that I don't talk about something if we can't see it. We're not streaming right now. So I will tweet that out. At Jacobson on air, I'll tweet out the picture of Greg Maddux. But yeah, absolutely. When it comes to learning from Baker, I'm glad that Baker is helping out here, Pat. But also
3: knew that would be the case.
4: Never had a doubt in my mind when it came to Baker Mayfield helping out. But the question I want to ask is, and I think we can get into it here coming up in the 7 o'clock hour, is what if the Bucs win? What if the Bucs win tomorrow night? Does it turn the season around? We'll get into that. Plus the Rays and their quest to sweep the Yankees a little bit later on today. That's coming up next on the Pat and Aaron Show.
3: Decent chance you make more money than you did 5 years ago, but why does it feel like maybe you have less? 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
4: Nick Martinez on the bump tonight for the Rays as they try to sweep the Yankees. Max Fried for the Yankees as game three in the Bronx.
3: We're going sweeping!
4: Let's hope, because let's get some rest. Let's be done with the Yankees, and let's Show the baseball world that the Rays came to play in this postseason. It's going to be an 8 o'clock first pitch in the Bronx tonight. We'll get into that matchup in just a minute here. And if you want to get on board, 888-388-0957. The Gators are going to be playing 12:45 this afternoon or this weekend on Saturday in Gainesville.
3: I was like, that's today?
4: That'd be awesome if it was today, but it's not. 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
3: Can't wait.
4: They're not great in prime time. Pat, you don't sound excited.
3: They're not great in prime time.
4: They're not great right now at all. But historically, not great in prime time. Not many people are looking forward to this because that's how the NFL season can go sometimes. You start off poorly. You start off 0-4. Fans are despondent. Fans have apathy. And now I struggle, and a lot of fans struggle within this season, Pat, because I just said before we went to break, what if the Buccaneers somehow pull out a win? What's the conversation then? And then somebody right away takes, you're delusional. The season's over.
3: Yeah, he said we're both delusional.
4: Which is not fair because Pat didn't say that at all. I was the one that said, what if? Now, I don't even know if I believe the what if. But what if? and delusional. They have a terrible offensive coordinator. You're right. Like right now, Zach Robinson is no bueno. And the team and the offense is struggling. But simply, like,
3: you know what they are doing well?
4: Nothing.
3: Nothing. Absolutely nothing.
4: Defense is improved.
3: Yeah.
4: Turn the football over.
3: Listen, I made the argument that they're adequate this year. And that's what I've been asking for. And I've said for years now, if this defense can play adequate football, they're going to be a tough team to beat because the offense is going to be so good.
4: What if,
3: and the offense has been putrid.
4: What if it's great? What if on Thursday night football, and it's not just Jalen Daniels,
3: will need to be.
4: Of course, Jalen's part of it, but everyone is humming. Good run game, offensive line finally improves and plays a good game together. What if that happens and I know it's not likely. I am aware of this. I'm not an idiot. But what if they do? We also so all know that the NFL's weird, and on any given Sunday or Thursday, anything can happen. What if they put it all together? It all works out. They've lost every game by one score. What if it all comes together and they dominate the Dallas Cowboys on Thursday night? What do you think the conversation is in your post game and then on Friday when we come in to do the Pat and Aaron show?
3: That was nice.
4: That's it?
3: I think that's the conversation. That was nice. They're going to have to do so much more than win one football game over a very mediocre Dallas Cowboys team. Here's the way they do it. And I don't think they do, by the way. I said yesterday, I think this thing ends up looking a lot like last year's Rams game, where we're just like pulling our hair out by halftime and in the second half going, please stop it. Please,
4: Uncle,
3: please
4: Uncle.
3: Leave me alone. I've had enough. Please, I just want to go home. Like, I feel like that's going to be the way we're feeling tomorrow night. If the Bucs are going to have a chance, the Dallas Cowboys, the only team in football that's given up more yards on the ground than the Dallas Cowboys is the Carolina Panthers. The Cowboys are giving up about 150 yards a game on the ground over four games, over 600 yards in four games on the ground. If the Bucs are going to win, it's got to be Bucky Irving having a bonkers night. It's got to be they just run the ball down Dallas's throat. Now, this is a very similar conversation to the one we just had about the Green Bay Packers, who had been one of the worst run defenses in football going into the game last weekend, and that didn't work out very well. I should say a few days ago, right? But that didn't work out very well. And the idea that it's going to work out better, even though the Dallas Cowboys, again, have giving up more yards on the ground than anybody but Carolina. The idea that it's going to be that much better tomorrow night on a short week, it's hard for me to imagine.
4: Well, let's use our imagination here, Pat. Let's take a ride. You want to take a ride?
3: Where are we going?
4: We're going to go down schedule lane. Cowboys tomorrow.
3: It's a bumpy road.
4: It could be. Or if you take a ride and open your mind.
3: Are we taking hallucinogens for this?
4: Nope. You might need to.
3: You might need to.
0: Less traveled.
4: Yeah, you might need to.
3: What is Aaron smoking? He's crazy on the DA text line.
4: I'm not smoking. I'm just trying to expand my mind in a sober way. Just listen to me.
3: You've got to use something stronger than cannabis to get to this take.
4: This magical bus, Pat, is just it's a magic using no substances.
3: Are the Beatles driving?
4: I would never.
0: It's like the Magic School Bus. You guys ever see that show?
4: Yeah, it's the best.
3: I don't know that.
4: Can you
3: I
4: find
3: have.
4: The theme song to it, please?
0: Yeah,
4: just so
0: of
4: we can. While I'm getting into this, I want to hear it. In fact, I have to. So the Cowboys tomorrow. Let's just ride this bus with me. They win. They win. They win.
3: Whoa.
4: Then they got the Steelers the next week. You believe the Steelers are a good team?
3: No.
4: I believe they're better than the Bucs right now, but I don't think they're a good team.
3: I believe they're better than the Bucs. Oh, yeah. I would agree with you on that.
4: Would you say they're a beatable team?
3: Sure.
4: If somehow, some way, if you're still on this magical bus with me, no hallucinogens, if you're still on this bus with me, and we can go down this imaginary lane here of saying the Bucs win the next 2 weeks.
3: Whoa, two in a row.
4: You beat the Cowboys, you beat the Steelers.
3: With a rookie quarterback.
4: You said you needed to see it not... Yeah, love this song. You never watched Magic School Bus?
3: Doesn't sound like it. I usually tried to stay away from anything with the word school in it.
0: It was sick. She would like go on like funky adventures inside the human body, and you would learn about the human body.
4: Like funky.
3: I try to do that, but not with educational purposes.
4: This is it. School Bus. Reading Rainbow, also excellent.
3: Yeah, no.
4: Melissa and I sing Reading Rainbow like once a week.
3: If I thought something was going to be in the least way educational, I was like, change that.
4: So are you? And for some reason in my head, I was like, is this a clean version? I'm like, wait, it's the Magic School Bus.
0: Is it a clean version?
4: It sounded like it was about to get into some naughtiness. But here's the thing. You're still on the bus with me. The Bucks win two in a row.
3: Yeah.
4: Beat, somehow get through Dallas. Then you beat a winnable game against Pittsburgh.
3: This is an important time to say don't do drugs, kids.
4: Fine. Good PSA always. The Bucks would, at that point, would be 2-4, correct?
3: They would, yeah.
4: You then have Carolina and Atlanta back-to-back. Mm. Both teams that are so much better than the Bucks right now.
3: Yeah.
4: But in football...
3: I would say infinitely better than the Bucks the last couple weeks.
4: But the way I look at football, and I know we all do, most people do this, is like it's kind of in quarters. You put it out into quarters. Uh-huh. They got through the first quarter of this season. Let's put it behind us. We've seen teams turn it around.
3: Are you giving us a world where the Buccaneers are 4-4 and tied atop the division in 4 weeks?
4: I'm not giving you that full world because I'm not on hallucinogens. But on this Magic School Bus at 2-4, we will have optimism if they play better for 2 weeks in a row.
3: Yeah.
4: We will have optimism knowing it obviously depends on what the Panthers and the Falcons do. And Panthers, they both look pretty good right now. You will have optimism at least saying, all right, you can get the season back on track. You will have an opportunity to get back in the season. If you're 2-4 and you have those two divisional games, I do believe that you would have an opportunity to get back in this division.
3: 82945, message and data rates may apply. 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
4: People are really worried about me right now on the text line.
3: Seriously. And you know, what's funny is this last text, who somebody has named this person dumbass who can't hear.
4: I almost guarantee that was you.
3: It might have been. It might have been.
4: Like it wasn't Mathis.
3: Yeah. This person says they have a legit shot at 0-8. And I was going to ask a question basically similar to that, if you will. More likely in your opinion. 888-388-0957 or text your thoughts to 82945. More likely, in your opinion, the Buccaneers win the next two to go to 2-4, or the Buccaneers start the season 0-8. Not 0-6, 0-8. What is more likely, the Buccaneers win the next two or lose the next four to start the season 0-8?
4: This is part of the bad trip. That's what you just did.
3: Yeah.
4: Let's go to Carlos in Spring Hill. What's up, Carlos?
1: Hey, good morning, guys. How you doing?
3: I missed you. Glad you're calling in.
1: Good. I mean, called you 3 weeks ago. I told you that the Bucs would probably win like four games. It seems like we're going that direction. It can be worse. Realistic. Top balls. That's the future of the Buccaneers. When Top balls left or he got fired at the Jets, that's what the Buccaneers going to be for when he gets fired. We're going to be down the hill for many years.
4: You used to be so optimistic, Carlos.
1: I know, but after he got promoted last year for another year or whatever, I was like, there is no way we're gonna survive. And then Baker got the deal I was like, oh, man, we going down the sink.
3: So you're saying and this is sending us back to Yuck and Ears football?
1: Going back. Sorry?
3: You're sending this is sending us back to Yuck and Ears football. That's what you're telling us.
1: We're going to be the Jets for the next generation.
4: Oh, no. When Carlos is down like that, you know we're down bad. Jack Harris said, and I was at dinner with Jack Harris on Monday, the great Jack Harris, legend, and he said to me, you know, this reminds me of the Buccaneers when they first started. And I was like, oh, no, the yucks. Like when Jack Harris is going back to the early days of the Buccaneers. Jack still tells me stories about when they got their first win. That plane ride home was the greatest party of all time. Like, they just needed to get a win to get there.
3: They flew, when they flew down and turned so everybody in the stadium, they could see everybody in the stadium and all that. I mean, it's the stories are wild about that. It is no doubt about it. And it does seem like it's going to be a long. So is Carlos saying that Todd Bowles is Chernobyl?
4: In a football sense.
3: I mean, that's
4: just radioactive.
3: Yeah, he's not only is he a bad coach right now, who has the Buccaneers bad right now, we're going to be bad for a generation after him as well, just like the New York Jets. That's Chernobyl.
4: It's a level of disaster for sure. It sucks because Todd is, and I've said I wouldn't say this again, but damn,
3: stop
4: I will.
3: It. Don't
4: he,
3: say
4: he just
3: it. Don't
4: is a great
3: it.
4: Guy. I love Todd as a person. I hate that I hate him as a coach. I hate that he's a horrible head coach. You think I like this? You think I like that good guys are bad at their jobs and shouldn't have a job? You think it's a good thing when Chris Mathis is calling for a guy's job and it'll let you know?
3: Aaron sounds like the after school special. Where the guy's beating his kid, and he's like, you think I want to do this?
4: Don't want to do this. I just don't misbehave. And that's it.
3: Making me do this.
4: Like Chris Mathis, the Drive, the executive producer of The Drive with T-Kraz in the afternoon, vroom, vroom, he's the nicest guy ever.
3: Well, he was.
4: And now he's calling for jobs. Now, he'll say within the tweet, I hate calling for people's jobs, and he'll be very nice about it. Todd Bowles levels of nice. But that's where we're at, where Chris Mathis is calling for heads. And that's when you know we're in trouble, and it doesn't feel good. But what if they went 2-4?
3: What if?
4: What if they won 4 in a row?
3: Has anybody answered the question we asked? Somebody said 0-8. Hell, 0-17 coming. By the way, that won't happen.
4: Don't say that.
3: You know what, dude? Call your bookie. Take all the money out.
4: You'd be like, I'm not taking that bet. It's the odds, because the odds are it's not going to happen.
3: Of course it's not going to happen. It is a lock. Let's hear it. It's a lock.
4: Yeah, I mean, as long as Baker comes, either way, even if it doesn't, all right, you don't have to go. I was trying to make this a fun, nice one, and you just went to 0-17. Let's go to Kurt in Tampa. What's up, Kurt?
2: Hey, good morning, guys. Look, I know you got some airtime to fill, and you're trying to be positive with the Bucs, but
4: what
2: I
4: you mean airtime to fill? The Rays are playing. Hold on, Kurt. Hold on. I'll put you back on in a sec. The Rays are playing in the ALDS to sweep tonight. We will get back into that. You think we want to be talking about this to fill in airtime? I could talk about a million things. We just played Magic School Bus. That's filling airtime.
3: Listen, that's what I was going to say. Like, we will. First of all, we don't ever do anything "quote unquote" just to fill airtime. We hope to be better than that, but we will talk about absolute nonsense on this show. We will go into a full breakdown of Aaron sleeping with his naked dad.
4: Can we not? Dude, I'm trying to get away from that, dude, and you always bring it back, and I can never, ever crawl from out of that hole.
3: But we don't need to talk about whether the Bucs are going to be 2-4 or 0-8 or 0-17 or 0-anything, because we will talk about fiber cereal if we want to on this show.
4: And for your listening pleasure, here's Reading Rainbow.
3: Yeah, this show is overrated.
4: Reading Rainbow?
3: Yeah, everything with reading is overrated.
4: There's a butterfly in the sky, twice as high.
3: That's why we have that drop of you.
4: It's in a book. Play you wouldn't know it's
3: play
4: in
3: it,
4: a book.
3: Sam. Yeah, books are stupid, I've told you.
4: I can do anywhere. What's up, Kurt?
2: Okay, so fiber cereal has a better chance of going 2-4 in the next game versus the Buccaneers.
4: Damn it, Kurt.
2: Talking about the Buccaneers winning is nonsense. And I was just telling your producer, there's only been one other time in the 51-year history of this team where they've gone 0-3 straight at home. Guess the year.
4: It's Reading Rainbow.
3: Yeah, it's 2026. 2026, by the way.
4: The Yucks.
3: I've been through all three of them. Thank God they feed us well, though.
4: So 50 years.
2: 1976, 0-14. They lost three straight at home during that span.
4: 50th anniversary. Happy 50th. It's in a book.
2: 51.
4: It's Reading Rainbow. Sorry. My bad, dude. My math is as bad as the Bucks. Let's go to Cigar Craig and make the ranch.
3: By the way, I didn't mean to say Cracklin' Oat Brand. For the record.
4: Cracklin' Oat.
3: Remember we did the whole segment on Cracklin' Oat Brand once.
4: It do, and cereal in general. Cigar Craig.
5: Now, I am paying attention. Good morning, gentlemen. So I was busy yesterday morning, but I'd like for you guys to do a PSA today. And
3: okay.
5: On a good note, that the Rays are having a watch party at the stadium. If you go online, you get tickets for $5. Would love to see that stadium with a bunch of people in it.
4: Oh, yeah. Good idea, Cigar Craig. Good stuff. That'd be awesome.
3: You work for the Rays? What's going on here?
5: No, Habitat Humanity. Have a great day,
4: yeah,
5: guys.
4: Yeah, he was digging holes yesterday. Know, thank you, Cigar Craig.
3: Messing around, Craig. Thank you for the phone call.
4: Reading Rainbow. Any distraction right now. All right, game three. That will be the distraction. Because, well, let's get off the Magic School bus right now. Let's get back into the sober world.
3: Hopefully we don't have a distraction tomorrow night.
4: Yeah, we'll go into a more realistic situation with the Rays finishing off the Yankees tonight. I cannot wait to see Nick Martinez on the bump in postseason action. He has been the guy as far as a leader on the field, in the clubhouse. Anytime there's something important happening where you're seeing a guy step up vocally, it's always, and the energy, it's always Nick Martinez. Whether he's starting or not, he has been, as far as a free agent signing, as good a free agent signing as the Rays maybe have ever made, considering what he's done on the field and what he's meant as a leader.
3: Remember what we were thinking coming into the season, too? Because he had a rough spring, and we're like, oh, no.
4: So I don't know if you remember, I was holding on. I was like, dude, it's spring. He's fine. He's going to be fine. And then he had that last horrible start of the spring. And I remember coming on going, guys, you might be right. He might not be fine.
3: Because that's when you're supposed to figure it out by. And right. Remember, we said, if you looked at his numbers in his last spring training start, and we looked at it and we go, hey, if you took these numbers from just this last start of the spring and you extrapolated them over the entire spring, they'd be bad. If you put the numbers from one game
4: right
3: through the entire spring, they'd be bad. That's how bad his last start was. And we went into the regular season like, oh, man, hopefully this guy doesn't just suck. And instead, he's been fantastic.
4: So many different ways. So I'm excited to see him on the bump. And I love that he has the opportunity to close out this series. We'll talk with Doug Wechter coming up in the 8 o'clock hour about it. But to have that opportunity to be able to close out the Yankees in New York and Nick Martinez to do it, very exciting opportunity tonight. Put him to bed and be able to move on.
3: So they need to win, obviously, a third game in this series, four games in the American League Championship Series.
4: Yep, that's the seven.
3: And four games in the World Series. That's 11 wins. Now, that means they win the World Series. Who's going to win more games this year? The Buccaneers or the Rays in the postseason?
4: You mean remaining games for the Rays?
3: Period. Because, again, it's 11 if they win the World Series. If they fall short of that, it's who knows, right?
4: I don't like this question. It's Reading Rainbow.
3: It makes you sad?
4: Yeah, it's not good. Why'd you do that? All right. Well, let's anticipate the Rays win the World Series. Even moving forward now.
3: If they win the World Series, they will win more games than the Buccaneers. It's not even close.
4: Well, how about this? Take out the whole postseason. The Rays need one to clinch, and then 4-4. That's 9 total, right? 9 wins moving forward wins your World Series.
3: Yeah.
4: Do the Bucs get 9?
3: No. No!
4: Moving forward, the Rays...
3: They're 0-4.
4: So, yeah, I think I'm saying the Rays win the World Series. So, 9 is the number.
3: Yeah.
4: And no, they don't get there.
3: No.
4: But what if? What if they beat the Cowboys?
3: What if the Rays sweep the Yankees? That's the what if I like. And I believe in. And I want so badly because you know what I don't want? I don't want game 4 a massive game four on tomorrow night during the Buccaneers game.
4: I think that's why what we...
3: It'd be the worst thing ever.
4: I think you're absolutely right. What we're looking for right now today, we have a good opportunity today. I think we want Cleveland to win that game, game three.
3: Oh, yeah, of course.
4: And then you have an opportunity knowing that's going another day.
3: We want every series extended except for our own.
4: And then you win tonight, you'll be the first team. Well, the Dodgers have an opportunity just before to clinch and move on to the NLCS.
3: Sort of the White Sox.
4: And the White Sox do as well. Good point. Right? Yeah. So, yeah. So we'll see if there are teams that advance. And if not, the Rays have...
3: So they could be the third team, though.
4: The Rays could be the third team, yeah. Every team has an opportunity in one way or another to advance today as all the games are in game either three or in game four in the National League.

0: got your whole life with the kid.
1: Huh.
0: Like, if it's the playoffs, you got to let her have the kid on her own.
1: Donnie Christmas, real quick, Donnie.
2: All right. I got to say it. Your what ifs, Aaron. Don't take this wrong because I love you guys to death, but what if you got off of drugs? Because talking about the Bucks, if we win one game, I will be surprised. And I'm a huge fan. But the way I see this team falling apart, it's honestly, man, if we win one game, I love how you're trying to have fun and what ifs. Now you're just teasing all of us, man. You're just killing us.
0: Donnie, if Aaron got off of drugs, he'd be much more irritable. That's what it is.
2: All right. I'm not even going to go there.
1: Thank you, Donnie. Donnie. Do not go there. Reading Rainbow. Magic School Bus. That's it. Just distract ourselves with fun songs. That's all we can do at this point. Flags are flying in the NFL this season. I don't know if you've seen this. Flags are going nuts. Wait until you hear this number. This will lead off today's top headlines next on the Pat and Aaron Show.
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14: Hey, you know how the world's kind of in a real scary place right now with the horrible stories we hear about every week? I'm Robert Evans. I'm a journalist, and I cover the international fascist movement. And in 2019, July of that year, I decided to do something a little bit different. Instead of covering horror, I wanted to go look for hope. And I found it in a place you might find kind of unlikely, northeastern Syria. The region I visited is known as Rojava, and when the Western media covers it, they mostly just refer to these people as the Kurds. Since 2013, a loose alliance of revolutionaries over there have been fighting to not just drive back ISIS, but to establish something of a utopia, an egalitarian, feminist, eco-conscious community in a place that previously had known mostly war and terror. In The Women's War, I'll take you to this place, and I'll introduce you to the revolutionaries fighting to build it. 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Follow me as I travel to a land of war and hope, a place trapped on the edge of utopia and oblivion. 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
16: They're brought to you by CertaPro Painters. We have got postseason baseball tonight. The Rays are looking for the Songbirds to be out tomorrow morning on the Pat and Aaron Show. Not going to sing it yet, but we'll be singing it tomorrow morning at 6 o'clock on the dot.
17: Oh, I can't wait to sing tomorrow.
18: You know where I feel like the Yankees have really screwed up? They haven't put Jose Caballero in yet.
17: Mm.
18: And I'm not saying like he's the reason why they're losing. But
17: I am.
18: Sometimes, like, and you've seen it with Jose Caballero, like, he's got an extra bit of when it comes to him facing the Rays.
16: He had that quote. What he said, I try to make them pay or something for trading me?
18: Along those lines. And if I'm Aaron Boone, like, don't you want that kind of as a wild card with that energy boost? Him or McMahon? Like, does McMahon make that much of a difference where you have to have him in? No way.
17: No.
16: He was your big trade deadline acquisition, though. It would be a bad look for Boone in the front office if you weren't playing him. But
18: so what?
17: If you're coaching for perspective or perspective of like what people think of you, you're doing a bad job.
18: And also, you know what helps you erase any bad trade talks of the deadline? Go win. If you win, doesn't matter who you win with. If you're winning, you will be forgiven for that move.
16: Well, winning last night was the Dodgers 3-1 over the Atlanta Braves, and you had the Brewers losing to the San Diego Padres. You guys were talking about looking ahead. I haven't been doing that, but I can tell you if somehow the Padres come back in that series, there's something about that lineup I want zero part of.
18: I agree that Padres have this scary thing. Kind of reminds me of a team, kind of like when the Rangers won the World Series, where they kind of sneak up on you. No one's really talking about them. The Padres got really hot towards the end of the season. Now, they had an easier in than the Rangers did getting in. The Rangers really, like, had that needed that. They both needed it, but the Padres seemed overall like a better team than that Rangers team. They are a scary team. Like, the National League in general is scary. The Rays have the best opportunity to win a World Series this year because getting through the American League, I'm not going to say it's easy because it's never easy at this point, but as easy as it's ever been.
17: It's not the toughest path, for sure.
18: And in all time.
17: You certainly look at the teams out west as much bigger competition, but if the Rays do what we expect them to do, they've got a chance against anybody. If Drew Rasmussen looks like he's looked the last two times he's on the mound in game one of a World Series, we've got as good of a shot as anybody.
18: We just got a text here. This one number is starting to annoy me right now. It's like you both want the Yankees to come back in this series. Stop talking this stuff into existence. Keep it positive. I might have to get rid of the text line this morning. There's a couple that have just been too much. And I feel bad for everyone else because we've gotten so many good texts today.
17: Well, I'll
18: like all the ones calling
17: here.
18: Me on drugs. Those were fun. But you want to keep it up over there?
17: I mean, if you need to put it down.
18: Like, I just don't think some people.
17: That person's an idiot. That person's clearly an idiot. And I apologize if you're a fan of the show. But like, for you to say, stop talking this stuff into existence, that doesn't work. And also keep it positive. I just said we're going to be singing tomorrow. We're going to be singing about the Rays sweeping the Rays. How much
18: the Rays sweeping the Rays.
17: Is that what I said? Yeah. Jesus, I am like a... I just love how you didn't know.
16: You're not properly gruntled at the moment.
17: I'm disgruntled.
18: What's great is it came out of his mouth and then he didn't even know. Like, right away, I was like, did I say that?
17: Yeah, well, because same thing happened with Tyler Glasnow and Taylor Walls. But like, you can't get more positive than saying, I believe we're going to sweep them and we're going to be singing about the sweep tomorrow morning. Like, I don't know what else you want.
18: Well, you did call him an idiot.
16: So, what do you want from me?
18: Not positive. Oh, they took the text back.
17: He said, screw you guys.
18: Oh, take him off the text.
17: No, he said, take me off the text. Screw you guys.
18: No, I don't block people. That's not, unless you're racist, that's when I block you.
16: What do you want from me?
18: Like, I'm not a tough, you and I both. That like it's really hard for us to block you from the text line.
17: Yeah,
18: it takes
17: text
18: you
17: line,
18: being
17: Twitter. Like, I'll mute people sometimes because like I'm done getting your foolish messages. But like I almost block nobody.
18: Yeah, we've gotten a few like extremely racist texts where it's like, no, you're just not a good person, so you don't get to text in the show.
17: Yeah.
16: Well, we will see what happens in postseason baseball tonight. All four series will be on the diamond. We've got NFL football tomorrow night, and who knows how many penalties we'll see. But the flags are flying in the NFL this season. The NFL has seen the most accepted penalties through week four since play-by-play data became available in 1978, gentlemen.
18: Oh.
16: It's always a long run, too, or a punt return. It's always.
18: It's just, it's so frustrating. When you have a big play like the Buccaneers had earlier in the season that could change a game. I believe that was an 80-yard touchdown that was called back.
17: Yep.
18: That will screw things up. Flags can really change a game in a big way, and they're flying this season.
17: And I feel like they're getting no calls the other way. Like, there was a game, it was 2 games ago, Kalijah Kancey was held constantly, and it was never called. And it gets so frustrating, and I like, maybe you earn calls. People say you got to earn calls or whatever, but I feel like we've seen some really poor officiating this year. I'm not complaining about it a lot. I can't complain about it a lot because the Bucs are playing like crap, and you know, it's not like I can't say the officials have absolutely cost them games, but they've hurt them for sure.
18: I love the sport so much, but it does become more difficult to watch as far as enjoyable when the flags are flying so often, especially now in this day and age when a touchdown occurs. I think most people are like me, where you have to wait a couple seconds before you cheer, and you're like, hold on, hold on, hold on.
17: You look all over the field.
18: Yeah. Yeah. You look at reactions of the players to see if they see a flag. Then once you realize there's no flag on the field, then you can celebrate. It's taken away that moment. Like, when a home run is hit, for the most part, there's no dispute. It's a home run. It takes away from that moment, I think.
16: As soon as somebody gets into the end zone, my first yell is always, no flags, no BS. And then you got to wait a second. It's like, okay, Pat, you better watch out calling out the refs, because the NFL Reffing Association, not pleased with the NFL's suspension of a pair of officials. We saw last Sunday one of the officials was cursing at Trey McBride, and he was handed out a two-game suspension. And the Referees Association put out a statement saying, given these concerns, the NFLRA will challenge the severity of suspension and meet with NFL officiating department to discuss the league's disciplinary standard, calling it a double standard, how the refs are viewed and how players are viewed when it comes to suspensions.
17: I agree with them.
18: I do too.
17: I agree with them. Like, you know damn well that there are players yelling F you at refs all the time. And yeah, this got caught on somebody's cell phone video or whatever the hell that was, but who cares?
18: It's harder to see. I agree with you completely. It's harder to see when a player is saying and what he's saying to a ref because he's got the face mask on.
17: Yeah.
18: Sometimes it's not as easy to lip read. When you see a ref, you know, going after a player, then all they got is the cap on, it's a little easier to see how mad they are and what they are saying to that player. But I like, and I bet the players would tell you, like, yeah, that's part of it.
17: Yeah, I'd be shocked if they care. To your point,
18: same.
17: Right? Like, it's
18: just a moment in time.
17: It's so ridiculous. Listen, if an umpire is making himself part of the game, which we see in Major League Baseball all the time, then I'm going to be much more frustrated than a referee in the NFL yelling F you at somebody.
18: Right.
17: If he starts to make himself part of the game, if he starts targeting a specific player or calling something way too often, like we were just talking about with some of those holding calls, that's much more frustrating for me than a guy just being like, F you. I'm sure he deserved it.
18: Sports. Sure. You see in basketball, sure, the refs and the players, like, they just jaw at each other. Hockey, too, I'm sure.
16: I was going to say, it's hilarious to me because I can't tell you how many mic'd up moments you can find on Twitter of an NHL referee while some guy's chirping him on the way to the penalty box. And he's like, would you just shut the blank up and get in there? Or he's like, quit being such a blank. Like, the NHL is also just a different monster. Those guys are all lunatics. Ref, player, coach, doesn't matter.
18: They really are.
17: Aaron, you've really struck a nerve, man.
18: What?
16: Texter's not happy.
18: Yeah. No, just one text. It's that one texter.
17: No, yeah. I know.
18: But everyone else is having our back.
17: You've struck a nerve with him.
18: This is why I want to get rid of it. For now, for this show, I'm ready to put it on this guy texts the same guy we're drawing back and forth. Must be nice to have a radio show and talk bleep about your listeners who are just giving opinions. No, just listeners like you. I love it. Like when I love it. Like when you give
17: I
18: me
17: love
18: an,
17: it.
18: When you give me an opportunity to just do what I'm doing right now and go after you. And you can call in and go after me if you want. Yeah, that's fun for me sometimes. When you deserve it.
16: I think you should just dial them up. Let them know they're live on the radio.
17: And call them.
18: No, I don't want
17: to. I thought you liked the Goons. I mean, you've really upset him.
18: I love the Goons. But when you text in earlier something ridiculous.
17: Now I don't remember how it started.
18: It started with him saying he thinks you and I are rooting for the Yankees.
17: That's right, yeah.
18: And stop being negative.
17: That is pretty foolish.
18: So,
16: well, that is today's top headlines brought to you by Serta Pro Painters. 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
18: Love the Goons. Most of them. All right, we're going to continue here on the Pat and Aaron Show, and we'll get into the 8 o'clock hour with Doug Wechter in just a little bit. Cannot wait for that. But Jalen Daniels, he had 148 yards passing on Sunday. Will he have more than that tomorrow night against the Cowboys on Thursday Night Football? That is just a part of Over Under next.
17: But where are you going tomorrow night to eat for Thursday Night Football, to pick up food? 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
28: See, I told you it was over.
25: Are you ready?
16: We've got overs and we've got unders. No pushes around here, though, gentlemen. It's brought to you by the T.A. Mahoney Company. How about
17: I don't know. Aaron's pushing listeners around.
18: No, just one. Yeah.
16: Say sorry, Aaron.
18: No way. You say kidding sorry. Me? Absolutely not.
17: Say I apologize sorry. On his behalf. I want you to keep listening.
18: Just that one person? Yeah. I don't want him to stop listening, but I will absolutely not apologize. No way. You can't make me. Unless you put a gun in my head, then I would do it.
5: I feel like you can make.
17: I feel like there's. I feel like there's easier ways to get you to apologize than a gun.
18: Yeah, I guess if you offered me food, I'd. Yeah,
5: I was like,
18: sure.
5: Hey, I'll take you to cookout if you apologize. You would apologize.
17: What about a knuckle sandwich?
18: Who's giving it? You?
17: Depends who you're talking crap to.
18: You got to pin me down first.
0: Whoa.
17: Would you be that guy? I fought a guy once who just kept running the whole time.
18: If you're trying to give... Are you the guy that gives knuckle sandwiches?
17: Yeah, I mean, yeah.
18: Okay, sometimes. Then I'm running. Or I'm punching you in the face. Either way, I'm not just accepting your knuckle sandwich.
17: I accepted his. He ran for so long.
18: Is it the same thing as a noogie?
17: No, a knuckle sandwich is a punch in the face.
18: Oh, and a noogie is just... That's what I thought. Okay, I thought that... there's nothing more... demeaning to a human than a noogie, where they take their fist and just on the top of your head.
17: Dude, give me a noogie all day long before you put your wet finger in my ear, okay?
18: But the noogie, you're right about that, but the noogie, you're putting a whole arm around someone's neck and getting them in a grasp and then just displaying your dominance.
16: Wild stuff. That wasn't over or under, but this is 148 and a half yards for Jalen, passing yards for Jalen Daniels tomorrow night.
18: I'm going to go over. I mean, Dallas is going to be able to score, and I think the Bucs are going to have to throw the football. So I'm going to go over. I think he's going to go over 200 yards.
17: So I said the path to victory, which I don't really think they're going to win, but if they were going to, it would be Bucky Irving running the ball a ton, because Dallas has given up about 150 yards a game, more than anybody but Carolina through the first 4 weeks. However, I agree with you. I think that while that's how the Bucks would win, I don't think they will, and I think they trail for most of the game, and it's not as close, and because you're trailing and it's not as close, you're going to throw the football. I will take the over as well.
16: Over, under, gentlemen. Pat, you mentioned 11 total wins for the Rays to win the World Series, but that would be 9 more wins. So over, under, 8.5 wins the rest of the postseason for the Rays.
17: Over. Over. And listen, I know it might not happen. I'm not going to sit here and guarantee the Rays win a World Series. That would be dumb. But I say it all the time. When your team has a chance, you better believe. And the Rays, I think, have a really good chance. So you bet your ass I'm taking the over.
18: I'm going to go with over as well. I believe in this team. I do. They got the mojo. There's something magical about this Rays team this season. And they ride it out. And I don't care if they play the Brewers, the Dodgers, the Braves, Padres. Doesn't matter to me. This Rays team, pitching, defense, small ball, fundamentals, heady baseball. They got it all going for them. Give me the over.
17: They've earned that respect.
16: Well, the Buccaneers have not earned an ounce of respect. They are 0-4 on the season. But... over, under 4.5 wins on the season for the Buccaneers.
18: Over. We have to go over, right? We cannot have a 4-win season. We cannot have one of the worst seasons in the history of the organization. It has to get better. It has to. Over.
17: They're 0-4 right now, and they don't know when their quarterback's going to be back. It could be another 5-6 weeks. It's probably going to be less than that. He wants it to be the short end, which is 3 weeks. But we don't know when the quarterback's going to be back. And frankly, he wasn't playing well when he was healthy. Now we have an undrafted rookie free agent. I don't see the wins. I'm not saying they're going winless. They're not going to. They'll scratch out a couple. I don't know how many. I'm taking the under.
18: Also, the last thing I want to... I know Baker wants to come back. We know how Baker is when he tries too hard to come back and play hero ball from an injury that he's not ready to come back from or doesn't even leave the field, and we all know he's hurt. Dude, you got to trust in Jalen Daniels. You come back when you're ready and you can grip a football and throw it effectively to help your team win, and you don't come any sooner than that.
17: Why push yourself for a season that's lost? And it is.
16: Well, we will see what happens with the Buccaneers, but we do have the Bolts. We do have the Rays back in action in the Bronx tonight. Nick Martinez on the bump. Max Fried on the bump for the Stankies. Over-under is set at 7, so 6.5 is the total here on the Pat and Aaron Show. Over-under.
17: You know what? I could see another game that looks a lot like the other night. I could see another 5-2, maybe 6-3 kind of victory for the Rays as they sweep their way through the New York Yankees. So I'll take the... I think it's going to be over. I'll take the over.
18: I think it's going to be under. Wow. This game's got a 3-2 game written all over it. Max Fried is good. The Rays have gotten to him before, and I think they can again. But right now, the Rays do have to prove to me, Richie Palacios, big moment. But before that, runners in scoring position was bad. They're going to have to prove that to me, but the pitching and defense is good enough. I think the Rays are going to win 3-2 today.
16: also interesting.
17: Interesting. So you do it too much. It's like your face, it'll stick in that position.
16: Quick wrinkle, the goat of iHeart Tampa, Teresa, she was telling me that she picked the exact score of both games. I was like, why did you not share that with us so we could bet on exact score? She said the Rays are going to score 7 tonight.
17: Oh, I like it.
16: She picked 1-0 and she picked 5-2.
18: Wow.
16: Could you imagine the juice?
17: That's a lot of juice. You know what else she did? She scored us beef jerky for the company holiday party. Our friends from Crafted Cuts, who, if you missed it, we did a podcast with, local beef jerky company. We're going to have it for all of our clients. If you're one of our clients, you're going
16: to
17: want...
16: Quaz will probably pretend to be a client so he can get some. Lastly here...
18: That was crazy. Hold on. Sorry, Sam. I apologize.
17: That is the cleanest word in the history of radio that's ever been dumped.
18: I dumped it because I don't, which is the stupid, I'm a moron. Everything that one guy said about me today is true. You're right. You win. And I am sorry. I'll apologize right now for that. I take it back. I dumped because I gave out the theme to our holiday party as if I don't even know if that matters. But sometimes we like hold those things close to the vest.
17: I can see the guys at Mazda of Clearwater right now listening going, oh, I was gonna go. Now I don't know the theme.
18: Like if our boss found out, if he's listening and found out I dumped that, and he's like, don't ever dump that something that harmless ever again.
17: Just because our Christmas theme is going to be dragons. Like you can't talk about that on the radio.
18: It's not dragons. It might be dragons.
16: Lastly and quickly here, gentlemen, we have got over under. Nick Martinez is on the bump. The follow-up to the last question, over under 15.5 total outs for Nick. Will he get into the sixth inning?
18: I'm going to go over. Like, hold on.
16: Are you?
18: I like what they've done. It's weird to think of how they're going to position this. I love what they did with the Peralta-Seymour combo. We talked about this for weeks leading up to this, of how they're going to combo, who they're going to put a Seymour with, who they're going to put a Jax with. If Nick gives you 5 really good innings, if he's rolling, Nick pitches the contact a lot. His pitch count could be really low. I'm going and rolling with Nick. If you start to feel like it's getting up there and maybe third time around the lineup, you don't want him to face those guys, then you go with Griffin Jax. I'm going to stick with the over. He's going to roll today. He's going 7.
17: I'm going to take the under, actually. We've talked about what they've done through the first two games of this series, which is really protect that bullpen. And they've got so many arms that are so ready. That, by the way, kind of like you talked about with Brian Baker, you almost want to get him in there and get them some work. And why not? You know, you get him really effective for 4 innings, and then you start going through the bullpen and working some of these arms that you know you need to get some work, and also keeping the Yankees off balance, maybe go righty. Like, you can really kind of put all your eggs in tonight's basket because of what you've done over the first two games. You can really utilize a lot of your arms and still be fine for tomorrow night if there has to be tomorrow night. But why not just make it really difficult on them all night long by just switching it up after the 4th inning?
18: Think about how important it was that games one and two, they were so good and effective between Rasmussen, and then you could just hand it off to Baker, and then Seymour coming in long relief doing what he did.
17: Yeah.
18: Like, Tyler Wells probably benefits the most out of this because you don't want to rush him back. Absolutely. He's been hurt. So to not have to feel like you need to put a Tyler Wells in there and let him just continue to get healthy, it's a huge thing.
16: Pretty sure, not 100% confirmed, but pretty sure he was throwing in the bullpen at one point in game 2. I thought it was him, and I'm pretty sure, but cannot confirm that. So I thought maybe he was going to go in game 2, but that is over under, brought to you by T.A. Mahoney Company since 1946. 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
18: All right, we're going to continue here with Doug Wechter on a Wechter Wednesday as the Rays try to clinch it in the Bronx and sweep the Yankees with Nick Martinez on the bump. What does Doug have to say about it? That's coming up next on the Pat and Aaron Show.
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17: Hour number three of the Pat and Aaron Show. It is a Wechter Wednesday. You hear the music. Our good friend Doug Wechter is here to talk to us about the Rays who are heading to the Bronx to sweep the New York Yankees tonight.
8: Yeah, baby.
17: And it all started, this series, of course, with an unbelievable pitching performance. After going into Yankee Stadium and clinching the American League East in a nearly perfect game, I thought, hey, Drew's probably going to be pretty good to start the playoffs. But I didn't expect
8: what
17: him.
8: What an analyst.
17: Listen, but seriously, Doug, I did not expect him to do nearly the same thing and even a little bit better and go 8 innings, 7 2/3 without giving up a hit.
8: Right.
17: One fewer strikeout. But yeah, I thought, yeah, we know what Drew Rasmussen is. We know he'll be really good in that position. But to expect him to perform like he did when they clinched the AL East, I thought you can never expect that kind of game. For him to do it again, I mean, what's it say about just how clutch this dude is?
8: Well, you never expect a guy to throw a no-hitter.
17: Exactly. I mean, yeah.
8: You know, but...
18: I do. Every outing.
8: Every outing. Drew is Drew, man. He's like an ace that I would put up against anyone at any point in time. And he has, since putting on a raised jersey, been one of the most, if not the most consistent pitcher I've ever seen for Tampa Bay in this franchise history. And yeah, I'm talking consistency. So certain guys have had amazing years, right? Certain guys have won Cy Youngs. Like, certain things have happened for certain guys. I'm not saying that he is flat out the best I've ever seen. What I'm saying is he is the most consistent ace we have ever had. Meaning every 5 days, he will get you a quality start and most likely get you 6-7 innings and potentially one or no runs.
17: I feel like I remember one rough start for him this year.
8: Maybe. Yeah, it may be. I mean, he is one of my favorite guys to watch. And I was at that game after, 3 hours of tailgating beforehand, which was amazing.
17: Yeah.
8: Hanging out with everybody in downtown St. Pete over at Ferg's.
17: Did you change clothes going in or what?
8: Man, I was sweating bullets. It was hot. You know what's funny? I got a ride. My daughter dropped me off, and I was like, yeah, it'll be fine. Like, you can just drop me off. You'll be in and out. You know, let's just go down, drive down Central and just drop me off in front of Ferg's and then peel out. It's 3 hours early. I mean, it's not going to be that packed yet. Dude, I told her to stop 2 blocks away and I'll get out and walk. That's how busy it was and packed it was downtown. The atmosphere was amazing. Going into the stadium, both games, I've gotten to go to both games now. Just the last time I saw the Trop that packed and that excited was probably 08 when we were in the World Series.
18: I did not get to go in 08, so I don't remember that. But what I felt Saturday night was electricity that I've never felt before at Tropicana Field.
8: Yeah. You know what they did? They did a really cool thing. They brought in these lights that they put on the railing. Did you notice those?
18: Yeah, I noticed they were different.
8: So I saw them earlier at another stadium, and we were in Seattle. They had this weekend celebration where they had all these, you know, alumni guys come back, all this stuff, right? But it was like,
17: oh, yeah, I remember
8: it was
17: that.
8: It was a great environment, but they had these lights on the railing. And every time a home run would go off or something would go off, these lights would go off. And I'm like, man, this is awesome. You know, not even recognizing that, hey, we could probably do something like this.
17: Yeah.
8: So I walk in and I did some TV stuff like right before the first game of Saturday. And I was talking to one of the guys, one of the stadium op guys, and they're like, hey, man, we got these lights in. We think they're going to look really good. And as soon as I walked in the stadium on Saturday, they were flashing. I was like, oh, damn, that is awesome.
18: I've heard people complain like we should not, Braves fans, other baseball fans, like, the moment should speak for itself. I hate these lights.
8: It's like, lights are sick. The moment does speak for itself, but the lights are awesome.
18: The lights are sick.
8: I love it, man. It's a great... Either way, it is an awesome environment right now. It is something that if you have a chance to, I know not everybody does, if you have a chance to go to one of these games at Tropicana Field, it is by far the most... electric again that I've seen since the World Series.
18: Yeah, the standing room only tickets, they are like, of course it's playoffs, it's expensive, but there's definitely affordable tickets when it comes to this. I want to ask you about today because you actually, with Pat and I were praising you. You nailed it.
8: We were. One hour.
18: It was yesterday.
8: Can you run that back, Sam?
18: It was throughout the week because you nailed it when it came to a couple weeks ago, a month ago, we were talking about, you know, playoff, how the rotation would be set, and you were like ahead of it. Peralta needs to be starting at the Trop game too. He did. We were also talking about how they're going to use Seymour, how they're going to use Griffin Jacks. We saw how they use Ian Seymour. How do you think today goes? I know it all depends on how Nick Martinez is throwing, but how do you think they use the bullpen Griffin Jacks? How do you think this today is going to play out?
8: I think you use him aggressively. I think Nick Martinez is, I mean, the guy's a stud. Look, we all know his numbers. What, 15 wins on the year, right around a 3 ERA, best year of his career. And you feel really good, really confident every time he goes out. But then you look at the logistics of it, right? He's not necessarily a strikeout guy. He's a fly ball pitcher, and you're going into Yankee Stadium where you can, you know, hit one off your fist and get one out of the park to right field. So I think they'll be aggressive with him. What that means is maybe in the fourth, fifth, sixth inning, somewhere in there, if you start seeing guys get on base, I could see Griffin Jacks or Seymour getting hot quickly because those two guys have high strikeout potential. You know, Seymour, we just saw him. Like, this guy, the way he's going and attacking hitters, he's getting tons of swing and miss. Griffin Jacks, you know, with his stuff, his whiff rates are outstanding, especially on, you know, the sweeper and the changeup. So, both those guys play very well in this environment. But talking about the environment itself, I love the idea for Nick Martinez going out there and pitching on the road, because as a veteran who has been through every situation in the major leagues, including going over to multiple years in Japan and pitching over there successfully, like, he's seen it all. He's been a part of it all. He's been in post games. Now, he doesn't have enough, or I'm saying he doesn't have as much postseason experience as Max Fried. Max Fried's thrown in over like 20 postseason games. But Nick Martinez, I put my money on him not being affected by one of the craziest crowds that he's going to have to deal with.
17: Would you feel comfortable with Seymour going three again with the day off yesterday?
8: Yeah. It's playoffs, man.
17: Yeah.
8: You just throw them no matter what. You're not trying to save bullets right now. Like, it does not matter. If you can clinch today by throwing Ian Seymour. Now, I don't see him doing that. Yeah. I don't think there's a situation where we'll need Ian Seymour for three. Everybody is rested up in that bullpen aside from him, necessarily. But... yeah, I mean, if they need him, look, they're calling that phone. That phone, it's on speed dial right now in the bullpen. Like, if you need somebody up, get him going. I don't care about pitch counts anymore. We have to win tonight.
18: Yeah, Pat, yeah, I was thinking the same thing when Doug said that, because I was like, huh, short, a day, only a day of rest. He pitched, I believe, 40, maybe 40-plus pitches. So the question, piggybacking off what Pat just asked you, would you take, now considering... Nick Martinez is going to start, so you know the Yankees' heavy lefty lineup.
17: Yep.
18: Would you take Nick Martinez and go into Ian Seymour on short rest because that lineup, you've got all those lefties, now you have lefty on lefty and force Aaron Boone's hand to change the lineup or go with it like he did the other night? Or do you go to a Griffin Jacks, well-rested, doesn't have those 40 pitches under his belt, but the lineup would probably favor the Yankees with the lefty-righty matchup?
8: I think you got a few options. You know, it just depends on who's coming up, what the situation is, of course. You know, I wouldn't hesitate going to Seymour. I know that he just threw, what, 40-plus, you know, and only had one day. That doesn't matter. You get in these environments, the adrenaline's flowing, like, you're ready to go. You know, we've seen in postseasons where starters will go a full game and then come in relief either the next day or 2 days later. Like, you're ready to roll in these environments and in the postseason atmosphere. So I would go to Seymour if we need to, but Griffin Jacks, man, he's a guy that matches up well against lefties or righties. I'm talking about swing and miss, right? Whiff rates on the sweeper, whiff rates on the changeup. They're both over 30%. That is extremely high. Major league average on a whiff rate is probably closer to like 18%, maybe somewhere in there, 18 to 20%, I'm guessing.
18: 30 is a big
8: number. Different. It means that he is getting a ton of swing and miss, and they love swing and miss in a ballpark where it favors the hitter, and anything in the air has a chance to go out, right? Yeah. We've already seen this series. There's been a couple hits, probably three or four hits, that on both sides that would have been out in Yankee Stadium. So if the Yankees had won the division, that we would have already seen more home runs and more runs in this, you know, series, but they didn't. And so that's why it's so important to win. But yeah, going back to it, I would go to either of those guys.
18: We would have seen more home runs for the Rays too.
8: Yeah,
18: Hicks. It would have helped out. I think the Rays still win those games.
8: I agree. But there's more runs on the board,
18: definitely.
8: Right. Yeah, so yeah, for sure. it plays so different at Yankees. Yankee Stadium is a different animal in itself. It is not easy to win in the regular season at Yankee Stadium on a random Tuesday. Right. You're talking about now going out there in playoffs, and the Yankees have to win. They have to, which actually I think favors the Rays, because I think they're already white knuckling the bats, and you could tell they are not comfortable right now.
17: I wanted to ask you about kind of exactly that. I was going to mention, like, you got one hit in the first game if you're the New York Yankees. You ended up with four errors in the second game if you're the New York Yankees. Do you think if the Rays can get up early tonight, they can really get into their heads a little bit?
8: Yes, I think they have to. I think the Rays, if you want to win this game tonight, you have to do it early. You have to score first. We look pretty good against Max Fried, which Max Fried's a stud. This guy's really good. He's exceptional against, you know, both righties and lefties. He's a veteran pitcher, knows how to get deep into a game. He can get ground balls when he needs them, swing and miss when he needs it. And he's actually also an extremely good fielding pitcher. So part of our game is obviously dropping a bunt down. This guy has been known to make some exceptional plays on the mound. All that being said, we got to him last time out. I think we got four runs and maybe six and two thirds, something like that when we faced him last. So, I feel good about the matchup, but still it is not easy to go into that environment. And if you can go out there and score early, score first, you're going to take this Yankee fan base who is looking to cheer their guys on, but also looking as hard to boo their guys on. Like, this fan base is different than anywhere else. I mean, they cannot wait to tell their own team how much they suck, you know, and that's not common. But in the same breath, if they're winning, it is very hard, you know, to go into that environment and take that momentum from them. So to go out and score first would be huge. I think that's the formula to win tonight. Find a way to scratch some runs across the board early and then hold the lead.
18: They've done such a good job, Doug, of, because Rasmussen could go so deep, you want to get Baker in there so he can feel the moment. Their bullpen is well rested.
8: Yeah.
18: They haven't even thrown Kelly. Tyler Wells is a guy who I think he benefits the most out of what they did in game one and game two, because he gets to ease his way back from injury and you don't have to just kind of force him in there.
8: Yeah, at a certain point, you want to get these guys in.
18: It's a battle, for sure.
8: You really do.
18: You saw the Yankees do that at the end of the game.
8: Yeah.
18: Because if Bednar hadn't been in yet, they wanted him to get some pitches, so they put Bednar in.
8: You really do need guys to go in. Look, you'll take a shutout from your starting pitcher every single game, right? No one's questioning that. You want Baker, obviously, in the game, any chance you get. But you also need these other guys to get in there at some point, get those nerves out of the way, get the excitement, the anxiety, like everything that comes into, you know, pitching in the big leagues and pitching in big games. You want to get them out there and you want them to feel that in the moment, because you don't want it to have to happen. Say, hypothetically, we move on and now you're in another situation where the game's on the line. These guys haven't pitched in 2 weeks. Like, you don't want that either, right? You need them out there in these environments, in these games, working through the nerves and getting big outs. And, you know, it'll happen. I have a feeling tonight, you know, we're going to see a decent amount of the bullpen.
17: And that's why I was going to ask you and kind of go into it. And we talked about it earlier in the show. And I was saying, we did over under, and I took the under on innings pitched for Nick Martinez, because I feel like even if he's really good, you've got those guys you want to get in there.
8: Yeah.
17: And because, like you said, you're throwing everybody, you're throwing as many pitches, like this is a game that you want to win to end this series. So I feel like, why not go to the bullpen a lot, go back and forth righty-lefty as much as you can, and try to keep the Yankees off balance in a game that you're trying to eliminate?
8: I think that most teams, you know, put a huge preference on strikeouts as opposed to anything else. a high priority, I guess is a better way to put it, especially deeper in the game, right? They don't want to be beat by a solo home run that the guy misses the barrel on. You want to have as much swing and miss as possible. And so remember, when you're talking about Nick Martinez, the only, if you want to pick an Achilles heel, it's not really an Achilles heel. It's just one of those things when you're analyzing it, he doesn't have a ton of swing and miss. And so if he's cruising and he starts getting base runners on in the fifth and sixth inning, I could see Cash going to that bullpen, getting them heated up quickly if they need some swing and miss, right? If they need to get a guy in there, you got a man on, you know, second base or man on first and second or whatever the situation is, you got a man in scoring position and, you know, a bigger part of the lineup is coming up. I can see Kevin Cash going out there and making that move quickly because A, you're well rested. B, you want that, you know, strikeout potential. And you just don't want to be beaten by weak contact.
18: And thankfully, I mean, though, for Nick Martinez, because he pitches the contact, we saw it in his complete game, like you get a guy who can go deeper because that pitch count stays really low as opposed to the guys that are just strikeout guys. That pitch count can build up pretty quickly.
8: Best case scenario is that we're sitting here watching this game and it's the seventh inning. Nick Martinez is still in there and they're questioning whether they should go with the bullpen or not because Nick has looked so good. Right. That's a really good situation to be in.
18: Yeah.
8: It really is. What, so that's hopefully what we'll see.
18: What were your thoughts on DeLuca starting in center field over Cedric Mullins, and the matchup would have suggested Mullins would have played?
8: You know, it was interesting. I don't know if it was necessarily a gut feel. I think it was still probably some type of analytics that the Rays saw that they liked that matchup. I don't know what it was. I wasn't in the room when they made that move. But, you know, I don't mind it. I love DeLuca. I love DeLuca, the way he plays, what he brings to the table, the excitement of it. You know, this guy, he's done a lot of good things. If you look at his number, he's one of those guys, you look at his numbers on paper, you're like, oh, he's okay. He's serviceable. He's not bad. But then you watch him play, you're like, wait a second, this guy, he actually brings a lot to the table, man. He's good. Defensively, he's very good. I think he's underrated defensively. Does a really good job of getting the balls that a lot of guys don't because he has such good read off the bat. His first step is very, very good. And his route running is very good. And so, you know, I think defensively he's good to have out there. Although Cedric Mullins is really good defensively too. Offensively, he's got thump, man. Like the guy really does have some thump. He can run the bases very well. So I didn't mind it. You know, it's just you kind of trust what these guys are throwing out there. What I would love to see, and I don't think we've had the situation come up yet, but how much Cash is going to go with his gut feel opposed to just going off numbers. You know, it's something that's going to play out throughout this entire postseason. And
17: I like gut feel.
8: Yeah.
18: Me too.
8: You know what? And if you think about it, look, first of all, numbers are a big deal, and numbers have gotten this franchise a very long way. Analytically, how you play the game, I mean, all that being said, Kevin Cash is an absolute genius at mashing, you know, feel and numbers throughout a season. And now I just want to, hopefully that continues throughout the postseason, right?
18: It worked in game two with Peralta. Like that was a number situation. You go to the bullpen, it barely worked because Bellinger almost went deep there, but guess what? It worked.
8: Yeah, you just trust in your you know, moves and you know, go with what you got. But
18: I think DeLuca was more of a gut.
8: It might have been. Either way, man, everything that the Rays are doing right now, everything that Cash is doing right now, it's working, and I just want to see it continue, man, because I would love to see them, you know, take it tonight and not have to sweat out going to a game four and then potentially a game five, because the last thing you want is Drew Rasmussen to throw again in this series.
17: I think you just really want to be able to focus on the Buccaneer game tomorrow night.
8: Is that right?
17: Is that what you...
8: I'm going to watch it. I was at the game, unfortunately.
18: Oof.
8: I was at it Sunday, dude.
18: Oof.
8: Oh my gosh, man.
18: Oof.
8: It was brutal. Like, I'm sitting there. I actually had a fun weekend, man. I went to the Rays game Saturday, Bucks game Sunday, and then the Rays game Monday. Do I look exhausted?
18: No, you look well rested.
8: Like Tuesday, I woke up, I was like, I'm not touching a beer for a while.
17: That's great.
8: And then Tuesday night, I drink a beer.
18: You gotta wind down.
8: What are you gonna do?
17: You hair the dog. You gotta hair the dog sometimes.
18: Very impressed with this team. Just love them. I've really enjoyed this, man.
8: I got a good feeling about this one. I'm trying not to talk too much about it. I think everybody has a good feeling about this one. There's multiple reasons for that. The league, you know, how the AL looks, how we look, pitching, hitting how we played all year. I just have a good feeling about this
17: one. All right, we only got like a minute left here, but I kind of want to ask you about that. Like, you said you don't want to talk about it too much. Do players buy into, like, in the clubhouse, they buy into jinxes at all? Like,
8: yeah,
17: yesterday,
8: it is baseball.
17: I said the Rays are going to sweep. Aaron and Sam didn't want to say it because they feel like they might jinx it. And I'm like, there's no jinxes. Like, we can't, anything you guys say on the radio is not going to impact the game.
8: I always say there's no jinxes, and then I won't say certain things. So I don't know what I believe. I honestly have no idea what I believe, but,
18: doesn't feel right sometimes.
8: Yeah. I just know that when they were throwing a no hitter, I was at the game, so I didn't listen to the broadcast, but everybody's telling me that these guys who, I don't know who the broadcast crew was. I think it was TBS, whoever it was. They're like, man, they keep saying no hitter. They keep saying no hitter.
18: They brought up the Roy Halladay. They did it all. I mean,
8: interesting though, right? As a broadcaster, because I know this. It's when they're doing it, I try not to say the word, right? No hits. And Dwayne and BA do an awesome job. If there's ever, like, they dance around it perfectly.
17: Yeah.
8: Like, hey, there's a lot of zeros on the board. Hey, you know what?

0: One of them at least did. That's all coming up during today's top headlines next.
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12: They're brought to you by Howard Team Home Loans. We have a slate of postseason baseball today, in large part to what happened in the nightcap yesterday. But first, we had Braves versus Dodgers. The Dodgers take a 2-1 series lead over the Braves, even though Shohei Ohtani was demoted to fifth in the Dodgers order. And then the nightcap, the Padres keep their season hopes alive with a 4-3 win over the Brewers, thanks to a Jake Cronenworth home run, gentlemen.
13: Should we ask Doug about our horrific take from earlier? Somebody called it horrific.
14: We only had one about
13: Mason Miller.
15: Only one horrific take.
14: We've had a lot.
15: Wait a second, come on, fellas.
14: Mason Miller wasn't available yesterday, paternity leave, and Max Fried.
15: Yeah, I saw this.
14: Is starting today, but he has a baby on the way too.
15: Saw this. Interesting.
14: And what did we say, the guys?
15: How terrible was the take? Let me hear.
13: What we said was like, hey, you can have the rest of his life with that kid, and the rest of your life with that kid. You know what I mean? Dude, like, and I know having a kid's important,
15: man.
13: But the postseason, like, your kid's gonna be alive for a long time. The postseason is very short term.
15: Listen, I had a kid during the season. Now it was not the postseason.
13: Yeah, very different.
15: Very different. Typically, what you see is a guy gets a couple days. You know, baby's born, everybody's healthy, guy goes right back to the lineup or whatever he's doing. It's a little sticky situation because you got to understand where the guy's coming from with, you know, the baby. Like, who knows what's going on? He wants to be there for the birth of his kid. And Max Fried on the other side, he's like, look, You know, they got the support they need. I'm going to be able to throw tonight, and then I'll go meet them. You know?
14: You know, it would be...
15: Man, I don't know if there's a right take on that one.
14: You know, it would be really wrong if somebody...
15: If radio host called out a guy for not playing?
14: That too. But you know, it would be really, really just so wrong and should never be done.
15: Yeah. Tell me.
14: Max Fried's rolling. One inning, two inning. You're like, he looks good. And you just get that phone, and somehow you get a connection to the Yankees, and you make that call. Don't do this.
15: That's your plan.
14: And you're like, she's going into labor.
15: That's your plan.
14: That's not my plan. That would be so horrific if somebody did that.
15: Wow.
14: That would be horrific.
15: Yes.
14: If somebody's like, your wife's going into labor right
15: now. Why?
14: We were just talking about like...
15: That was your take, huh?
14: That would be crazy if somebody did that. We were just talking about the jinxes of a no-no or a perfect game. Can't do that.
15: Yeah, this is a totally different situation, but I knew a guy who found a way to call the other bullpen in the game. Got one of his buddies heated up in like the second inning. They're like, hey, you got to get Johnson, you got to get him going.
13: Really?
15: He's like, yeah, get him going right now, we got something going on.
13: Is this from the other dugout or clubhouse? Or
15: yeah, it's from the other bullpen. And they're like, you gotta get Johnson going like right now. And so, you know, you see this guy firing. Right. The manager calls down to the bullpen, like, what the hell is going on down there? They're like, you're setting a Johnson going. And he's like, no, I didn't. And they found out later.
14: It's amazing.
15: I can't name names, but it was a good one.
14: If you're a starting pitcher in the game and you see somebody warming up that early, that's got to maybe throw you off, too.
15: Yeah, you're like, what is going on around me? Why are they, man, what? Yeah, dude, it was great all around.
14: Great.
15: Yeah, it was a really good
13: one. That's an all-time story.
15: Oh, it was solid.
14: So good. Don't do that to Max Fried.
15: No, don't do that.
7: We do have a slate of postseason baseball today, including the Rays at 8 o'clock on TBS against the Yankees. It'll kick off the slate, though, with the Guardians against the White Sox at 4 o'clock, followed by the Dodgers and the Braves. And then the nightcap will be the Brewers and the Padres out in San Diego. I do have a little Sammy stat for you this morning. As good as Max Fried has been in his career, Doug, you mentioned the fielding ability as well, a couple gold gloves. How about the fact in the postseason, he's got 23 appearances and he holds a 3-6 record with a 5.03 ERA. So as good as he's been in the regular season, he has not been great in the postseason, although he was good against the Red Sox in game two of that series.
15: So it's, you know what, postseason experience is just postseason. Like, the more you get the postseason experience, the more comfortable you feel out there. Look, Clayton Kershaw had a really bad stat line, you know, going into a lot of the postseasons. Late in his career, he finally had a good one. They won the World Series. I believe his best postseason came against us in 2020. I think that was a year he actually, like, got over the hump. But the more games you can pitch in the postseason, the better, because you get more acclimated to the environment and you understand what you're getting into, right? Some guys, on the other hand, just handle it. They love it. They handle it. They're born different. Like, they know how to pitch. They know how to play. Madison Bumgarner. You guys remember him?
14: Oh, yeah. I mean, that run that he went on was maybe the best ever.
15: I mean, I remember watching him when they would call down to the bullpen and you would watch him warm up, and you're just watching him move and you're like, this guy's like he's going into a spring training start. Like, he is just like, okay, here you go.
14: And short
15: rest. I'm going to put one here. I'm going to just go throw a CG, and then I'm going to probably come in relief in 2 days and get the save and, you know, whatever. I'll just win the World Series for you guys. That's what it looked like. And you're like, man, this guy just naturally, he's a big game pitcher. I do think, though, the more experience you have in the postseason, the more comfortable you feel. That's the Max Fried I think we're going to see tonight. I still think we get to him for at least a few runs, and I think we're going to take the game tonight.
13: So really, Drew Rasmussen's just going to get better and better.
15: Yeah, that's right. He's going to throw a 9-inning no-hitter, not 7 2/3.
14: There was a point in that run for the Giants with Bruce Bochy and those Giants teams where they won like every other year.
13: Yeah.
14: Where it seemed inevitable when they started rolling. Dude,
15: that franchise, man, they have some really good. That's a historic franchise with some really good years under their belts. They did, man. They had like, what was it, a 6-year span? To where it was every other year, Buster Posey is winning a World Series.
14: We don't talk about him here.
15: Yeah, well, he's got some rings.
7: Wasn't it? They won the odd years, and I believe the Chicago Blackhawks won the even years. It was like they won 6 championships in 6 years amongst the 2 teams, if I remember correctly. Crazy stuff. Tim Lincecum on that team, too.
15: Lincecum was
7: freak. Nasty.
14: The fall off
15: Buster
14: of Lincecum.
15: Who else had had this? Was the panda part panda of that?
14: Yeah, on
15: that
14: Pablo team. Sandoval was Pablo on that Sandoval. Team.
7: Who was the beard in the bullpen?
14: Brian Wilson.
15: Some of that dude's interviews. What was the reliever who was basically the first guy to ever do an open for the Rays?
7: Ryan Stanek?
15: No.
14: Sergio Romo?
15: Sergio Romo. He was on those teams.
13: The great Sergio Romo.
15: Throwing 85 miles an hour and punching out everybody.
14: I haven't thought of Sergio Romo since Sergio Romo.
15: There you go.
14: It's been a long time.
15: You're welcome.
14: Thanks.
7: Well, that is today's top headlines brought to you by Howard Team Home Loans. 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
13: One more segment with Doug Wechter talking about a massive Game 3 at Yankee Stadium tonight for the Tampa Bay Rays. We'll wrap the show up on this Wednesday morning coming up next.
14: Hopefully a massive win on the way. 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
24: Plenty of showers likely today and possibly a thunderstorm or two, high near 82 degrees. More showers continuing through tonight with a low of around 72. Get news, traffic, and weather around the clock when you set News Radio WFLA as a preset on the iHeartRadio app. I'm Pat Largo.
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13: Final segment this morning, and then we start tomorrow morning singing How Sweep It Is after the Tampa Bay Rays take care of the New York Yankees tonight at Yankee Stadium. Doug Wechter in studio with us. So we talked about it earlier. We both kind of expect Kevin Cash to be pretty aggressive with the bullpen tonight. What do you expect to see from the lineup? Do you think there'll be much change with a great lefty like Max Fried on the mound tonight?
15: Yeah, I think we're going to go heavy right, Valade. You know, Johnny DeLuca would be my guess. Maybe Ben Williamson in there, at least to start. And then play Rays baseball, as in, you know, everybody be ready. If you're in the dugout, you got a uniform on, expect to be in this game at some point in time because, you know, Yankees hopefully will get Freed out of there early. They're going to have to go to the righties in the bullpen, then mix and match, and we got guys to combat that. So, yeah, man, we're going to use everybody on that roster. If you see Nick Martinez in the sixth inning, that's a really good sign for the Rays. I think they're going to go to the bullpen. They'll be active with the bullpen. And you know, that's the recipe for tonight. If you see Martinez go, if Martinez can go out there, give you five innings, I would say two runs or less. I'd be happy with that.
13: Absolutely.
15: And I think we're in a good spot.
14: The Yankees, to me, were going to lose regardless of what field they played on in the first two games of this series. But a lot of the chatter from New York fans after the Game 2 win, after we saw a fly ball off the B-ring that was caught, I believe it was off the bat of Jones, and it was caught by Victor Mesa Jr. in right field. Now, it looked initially off the bat like Johnny DeLuca was going to camp under it in center field. It becomes exponentially more difficult to catch when it gets lost in the catwalk, and then it's just falling, and Mesa comes and makes that play. Once again, the Yankees aren't winning that game regardless. That play really didn't matter at all. The Yankees' defense was terrible. What do you think, though, about, we've seen it now in the NLDS. We saw it in the Padres-Milwaukee game.
13: Do we know if there was as much crying about that one?
14: There was a lot of people that were upset because that ball was going to go out of the ballpark.
13: That was a moonshot.
14: What are your thoughts on these stadiums that the ball can hit the catwalk and then stay in play?
15: Well, first of all, they're doing it at a lot higher rate than they used to. You know, talking to Todd Callis when we went to Houston this year, he's saying that in Houston, they're starting to hit the roof and they've never done that before. To me, I'm a little conspiracy theorist on this one.
14: I think it's the baseball?
15: Yeah, I think the baseballs. I think at some point in time this year, Major League Baseball put in new baseballs and they're flying higher and
13: is
15: harder.
13: Didn't see great numbers early, you think?
15: What's that?
13: Is that because we didn't see great power numbers early, you think?
15: I just have a feeling that the ball's definitely changed and now you're seeing parts of the park get hit when they never used to. What are you going to do? I mean, you're just going to complain about Tropicana Field. We've been playing here for 30 years, 20, however many years. People knew, the Yankees fans knew what you're getting into when you go to the Trop. We have rings. Okay, whatever. Teams play it there.
14: My question would be, moving forward, do you think it's the right thing for that ball to remain in play, or should it just be called a dead ball, foul ball?
15: I mean, what else? It's clearly off the bat. It should be in play.
14: But if that, for instance,
13: you're not going to change it now.
15: Yeah, you can't.
13: 2 years left.
15: Yeah, you're not going to. I don't think other
14: domes in general, like for instance, if that play is not made by Victor Mesa Jr., I know myself, I'd be like, whoa, that looked like a routine fly ball, and then you got a bunch of outfielders trying to camp under it, and then it turns into a live ball. That could have been a double, a triple, if that hangs out long enough.
13: We've benefited from that so many times, though, that you can't. I think it's hard to turn around and piss and moan about it.
14: I'm just saying, what's the fix?
15: Yeah, I don't think there is a fix. I think you just leave it at this point in time. Like Pat said, I mean, we got two more years there. You're not going to do anything about these rings. The rings are getting hit more consistently, though, but it's not just Tropicana Field. Everybody nationally wants to bag on Tropicana Field. They want to do anything they can to just kind of take out the momentum that the Rays have, especially Yankees fans. Oh, you know, start complaining about Tropicana Field. They knew we were, look, just going to the environment, they're going to complain about something, right? If it's not about their team, then they're going to complain about the Trop and whatever. It doesn't matter. We took the first two games and, you know, we can go complain about Yankee Stadium and how it's the easiest park to hit a home run in.
13: Right.
15: I mean, I could hit a bomb in Yankee Stadium, not off a lot of pitching, but I could hit one in BP maybe.
13: I could not do that. Yeah. I could not do that. We were talking about this a little bit yesterday. How do you feel about Red Sox fans rooting for the Rays right now?
15: I don't like it.
13: Yeah, thank you.
15: I don't want to hear about Red Sox fans. I don't want to hear about Yankees. I don't, you know, I like being a Rays fan and rooting for my own team.
13: Yeah. I like hearing about Red Sox fans crying in their soup, but not rooting for us.
15: Yeah. I just like Phillies fans. Like, you know, I got friends who are Phillies fans and Yankees fans and Red Sox fans, and they'll tell me, oh, I hope you guys beat those guys. And I was like, yeah, so do we. But, you know, don't root for me because you hate the other team. Right. Don't root for us. Just, you know,
14: it's like a pity hate.
15: Yeah. It's like, I don't know. I'm so focused on how many good things we got going here in Tampa and all this momentum, everything that's gone on this year. I mean, this has just been an epic year for Rays fans to be able to cheer on this team.
13: Yeah.
15: Not worried about any other franchise, any other team. I think it's been a special year and I'm excited to see what happens tonight. I got a good feeling.
13: We were talking about it before. It could be such a historic year because they'd be the first team in the history of professional sports to win a championship in the same season that they got funding for their next ballpark.
15: So let me ask you this. Somebody brought this up to me. It's a kind of a funny correlation. Did the New Orleans Saints win the Super Bowl the year after the flood happened to their stadium?
14: They won it the first year they came back, but they didn't have a new stadium on the way.
15: They won it the year they came back.
14: Yeah. I brought that up to me.
15: I was like, oh, that's kind of
13: interesting. It is interesting.
15: You know, I never thought about it.
14: And it was so meaningful to them. And I know Katrina so many levels because of loss of life.
15: Oh, my God. Just a tragedy.
14: But we had tragedy here in a different form. Yeah. I'm not equating them, but different form. Right. Where people really had to rebuild and are still rebuilding years later.
15: Yeah.
14: And this is going to feel really special if they get it done at the Trop. Where I was the one, I even said, do not rebuild. Like, just move on.
15: Yeah.
14: I was wrong.
15: It's been special so far, man.
13: We'd be at the Steinbrenner right now if it was up for him.
14: I'm an idiot.
15: You are an idiot. Yes. We all agree.
13: That's all we have time for today. We'll be back tomorrow talking about the Rays sweeping the Yankees tonight. Until then, thank you, man. Yeah, thank you, Doug Wechter, for hanging out, for Aaron Jacobson, for Sam Cohen in the penalty box. Thanks so much to the men and women who serve our country and our community and allow us to be morons for a living. Sorry, Mom. Not the rest of you. Go Rays.
14: Go Rays. Doug, say it.
15: Go Rays.
14: Yeah.
15: There you go.
14: Sam.
15: Go Rays.
14: Nice.
15: Thanks, Sam.
14: Look at Sam the librarian. He's got the glasses. He looks like
15: a librarian.
14: He's so smart. Another little smart boy.
0: Not.
14: You are. Go Rays.
0: DAE.
1: Traffic update.
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3: Well, we got some problems, and it's going to be on Park Boulevard westbound just past Seminole Boulevard. Still pretty much all shut down from a crash. 75 southbound at Bruce B. Downs had that wreck on the entrance ramp, slowing you down because it was blocking the left-hand side. Now in the same area, northbound 75, right around Fletcher, Bruce B. Downs, they're calling that there's an accident there. Little Road southbound before 54, watch out for a wreck. And 75, 275 on I-4, all heavy. See traffic troubles? Call the traffic tip line, 866-545-9595. George.
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8: 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DJ Moore is banged up now. And then you've got Khalil Shakir, who's your classic slot, right? The one thing they're missing is a burner.
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7: Hour one on this Wednesday. Good morning. Come on in. Stay a while. My best friend Fritzy, the Minister of Humor. Dylan in the back row. He's heading up the pizza menu today. We got Marvin and Pauly up front and yours truly. Bill Cowher stops by in about 20 minutes from now. He says the Steelers are lacking an identity on offense. We'll talk to the Hall of Fame coach, Steve Young, Niners Hall of Famer. He'll join us a little bit later on as well. Baseball today and tonight, Guardians, White Sox, Dodgers, Braves, Rays, Yankees, Brewers, and Padres. Last night, the Dodgers 3-1 over the Braves. They're up 2-1. Padres beat the Brewers. They turned a double play to end that game. Milwaukee's still up 2-1. Milwaukee cannot win on the road. That's 12 consecutive postseason road losses. That's the longest streak in baseball history.

0: 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But more importantly, it's a Pizza Wednesday. Dylan, what's on the menu?
1: We have, Dan, buffalo chicken pizza, fan favorite, potato and sausage pizza. Okay. Might be a new one. Right. Penne alla vodka pizza, kind of the New York style penne alla vodka slice.
0: All right.
1: And then, obviously, last but not least, Todd's world-famous, classic, wonderful cheese pizza.
0: Who has it better than we do?
2: Nobody.
0: All righty. Lane Johnson retired yesterday, and he's a future Hall of Famer. The Eagles have a laundry list of injuries. Now they're going to London. They're going to face a very underrated Jacksonville team. Philadelphia has been a mess. Lane Johnson is the eighth offensive tackle perhaps to become a first ballot Hall of Famer in the modern era. It looks like he's going to be headed there. You start to look at the numbers. Now, some of the great tackles of all time, these are first ballot Hall of Famers. Jim Parker, eight-time Pro Bowler. Forrest Gregg played for the Packers. Anthony Munoz, who I think's the best tackle, maybe the best offensive lineman in history. 11-time All-Pro. 11-time All-Pro. Jackie Slater, Jonathan Ogden, Walter Jones, Joe Thomas, and then there's Lane Johnson, five-time All-Pro. You get into those numbers, you're going to be a Hall of Famer, and I know we get caught up in, is he going to be a first-ballot Hall of Famer? Probably so. He went over 1,400 consecutive pass-blocking snaps without allowing a sack. That is the longest streak in history, or at least since the Pro Football Focus started recording these numbers. But it's really incredible. 68, almost 6,900 career pass-blocking snaps. He allowed 33 sacks. That's 0.48% of the pass-blocking snaps for him. But the Eagles, more importantly, losing a great player who was going to retire at the end of the year. But Philadelphia has some real issues. And I know we can look at the injuries here, but it all comes back to Nick Sirianni and Jalen Hurts. It feels like it's year to year for both of them. And it should start there with Nick Sirianni and Jalen Hurts. But, you know, they're not as formidable. Saquon Barkley's out. Dallas Goddard's out. I mean, you got injuries on both sides of the ball. But you're in a division where the Giants have lost their starting quarterback. Washington doesn't have its starting quarterback. You have Dallas that doesn't have a defense. Like, you have a chance to be a 12, 13 win team, have home field advantage here, and do some damage in the postseason. They're going to have to get healthy real soon. And if they beat the Rams, that would just kind of cover up the mistakes that they have, because you're up 10 in the fourth quarter at home, and you lost to a team coming from the West Coast. Unacceptable. But if you won that game, all that did is mask, put a Band-Aid over what is a bigger issue, and that is the health of the Philadelphia Eagles. All right, so Coach Cowher will join us coming up a little bit, Steve Young a little bit later on as well. Back to the baseball. And when you start to build up a resume, a lot of times for a pitcher, it's the postseason. You know, I've talked about Curt Schilling, who I'm separating Curt Schilling, the person and his beliefs and some of the things that he's posted. I look at him as just one of the great postseason pitchers in history. And I think he should be in the Hall of Fame. Now, if they want to, the voters, use the criteria of who he is off the baseball field, that's on them. I just look at the numbers here with Curt Schilling, and he is a Hall of Famer in my opinion. But you look at Yoshinobu Yamamoto, and here we go again. Fourth straight playoff start with at least six innings pitched and allowing one run or less. And that ties him for the second longest streak of all time. Curt Schilling did it in six consecutive starts.
3: Stat of the day, stat of the day,
4: bop, bop.
3: Stat of the day, stat of the day. Here comes that
0: what
3: stat of the day.
0: Okay, so you start to look at postseason, because I don't think anybody could tell you how many games Yamamoto won during the regular season. Because Shohei Ohtani takes up all of the spotlight, all of the energy, and rightfully so. But it's this time of the year where you go, God, is he good? I mean, to me, he's the second coming of Pedro Martinez. He just gets out there. He doesn't look like he can throw it hard, but he just knows how to pitch. 11 playoff appearances, 10 starts, 8-1 record, 2.14 ERA, 58 strikeouts in 63 innings. And oh, by the way, a World Series MVP on his resume when he came in relief. That's what you tack on to a career where you go, oh, no doubt, Hall of Famer. He doesn't have the regular season numbers yet. He just got here. But he's already put up a resume that his postseason can match up with John Smoltz, Curt Schilling, Jack Morris, Whitey Ford, Andy Pettit. Like, there's a lot of guys where you go, that's kind of a short list, though, of those playoff performances and where they stack up historically. And to, you know, Paulie brought this up earlier this morning. He said, but if you got a guy who's going six innings, what that does to the rest of the staff, that maybe you're going one or two more innings, therefore you're not using those pitchers for those one or two innings, and they get the night off. But Yamamoto, whew, that's pitching. It's not power, it's pitching. And just to see the frustration where they're, you know, sometimes you know what's coming. Like Mariano Rivera, you knew it was coming. You couldn't do anything about it. Certain pitch, Kershaw, you know, regular season with that curveball. You knew it was coming. Couldn't do anything with it. Certain pitchers, you go, like, can't touch it. You know, Jack Morris with a splitter. You just said, I can't do anything with that. So I got to wait till you make a mistake. And Yamamoto did not make any mistakes last night. Yeah, Paulie.
2: Yamamoto is 5'10", 176. We looked up last night. He doesn't throw in the hundreds. He throws 90s, high 90s. Last year in the postseason, he had two complete games in 1 week. This entire regular season, not one pitcher had two complete games.
0: But we had Pedro Martinez on earlier in the week, and he's about that size. I said, you know, what did you weigh, you know, when you first got to the big leagues? He said, you know, a 150, and then he was like 177 and probably 5'10". Just about the same size. And when I watched him, I was like, man, that's the second coming of Pedro. And that's not good for the opposition. Here's Dave Roberts, Dodgers manager, on his star pitcher.
4: What a performance. I think it was that fifth inning where they started to be a little bit of stress, but limited damage. And, you know, to go out there and give us two more, pretty impressive. And he just has a way to just make pitches calm as heartbeat to get through seven innings. Our bullpen's in a good spot. Can't say enough about Yoshinobu.
0: Yeah. And if you're in the bullpen, you're probably saying, I'm just going to sit back and watch this one for a little while here. Michael King got the final six outs. The Padres squeaked by the Brewers. Since saves became an official stat back in 1969, Michael King is the 12th pitcher to record both a win as a starting pitcher and a save in the same postseason. Walker Buehler did that. Buehler for the Dodgers in 2024.

0: All three games in this series decided by one run, and Michael King in there because Mason Miller is on paternity leave. We'll talk about that coming up in a little bit, but Michael King came in and looked great. He looked great in the previous series as a starting pitcher. 877-3DP-SHOW, email address dp@danpatrick.com, Twitter handle at dp-show. Dylan, how about a poll question today, first hour?
1: Alrighty, Dan. Well, I got one from Paulie, actually. Just which career would you want? A great regular season player that is average or shaky in the postseason, or an average regular season player who's just dominates in the postseason?
0: All right. Yes, Paulie.
2: This is based on Kike Hernandez of the Dodgers. He is like, I think he's like a 230 hitter for his 15-year career. Never made an All-Star game. But I wouldn't pitch this guy in the postseason. I think he hits 275 for his career in the postseason. It's like they bubble wrap him during the year and they break him out in October.
0: And I think that's his 17th career playoff home run. He has 151 career home runs with regular season and the postseason. There's no baseball player in history who has at least 10% of his career home runs coming in the postseason.

0: Just about every postseason, you have a player where you go, where's he been all year? Or who is he? And that's Kike Hernandez. Just about every postseason. And sometimes you look at World Series MVPs and you go, how did he win World Series MVP? But it happens. Sometimes the focal point is on the other players in the lineup, that you kind of get to a guy and you go, all right, I can relax a little bit here. You hit a home run and you're not expecting Kike Hernandez to hit a home run. But that's what happens. If you've ever pitched and pitched in high school or college or anywhere in, you know, in between, you get to the eighth or ninth guy and you're not going, I can't make a mistake here. You're like, all right, I can get this guy out. I'll worry, you know, I got the other guys that I'm going to have to struggle with. I'm going to really have to pitch. This guy, I don't have to worry. And then you have to worry about that guy. Yes, Marvin.
1: I remember when the Cardinals won the World Series about 20 years ago. Prime Albert Pujols is on the team, and David Eckstein wins World Series MVP. The little gritty and gutty guy.
0: I remember when Gene Tennis of the Oakland A's, he was like a backup catcher, and he ended up hitting a couple of home runs against the Reds. I think he was World Series MVP. It happens. It's the guy you don't expect because there's so much pressure on these other players. Yeah, Paul.
2: I thought he was going to mention from the Cardinals, remember, David Freese.
0: Yeah.
2: One All-Star appearance, but he was a World Series hero. It's awesome.
0: What else do we have there, Dylan?
3: We got some from Todd as well.
0: Oh, okay.
4: What is that?
0: No, you... Okay. Did you skew negative the first thing you said when we sat down?
4: Oh, the first thing I said was I made a comparison between how well Yamamoto pitched and why Clayton Kershaw couldn't do that more in the postseason.
0: And I went, where does that come from?
4: Exactly. You're right. And to our L.A. Dodger fans and listeners, I apologize for that. I don't know why that was the first thing I thought. I was like, instead of saying how great he was, I'm like, but Clayton struggled trying to do something like that when it counted in the playoffs.
0: And I said, why don't we celebrate what Yamamoto did?
4: You're absolutely right.
0: Why is Clayton Kershaw catching strays from you?
4: It was unnecessary and borderline inappropriate.
0: Maybe you should text Clayton Kershaw and say, look, I apologize.
4: See if he can come on the second hour.
0: By the way, could you come on the show? Yes, Dylan.
3: Well, Todd sent me a few, obviously. So I'll go with the first one. If you're the closer for the San Diego Padres, are you going on paternity leave to experience the birth of your first child instead of being available to come in and get the save, .. in a playoff elimination game?
4: It's kind of specific.
0: This comes up occasionally in postseasons. I don't know the situation with Mason Miller. We'll need a little more time to talk about this because I think you have to talk about this hypothetically. I don't know medical condition. I don't know any of that. And I think I got to be fair to Mason Miller, who said, you know, he gave up the game-winning hit in the previous game, came in there trying to get a six-out save. A great pitcher. I know Max Fried, I think his girlfriend is pregnant. He pitches tonight for the Yankees. But I think you got to do it hypothetically because if you do it individually, then you got to know the background for both of these players, both of these situations. All right, let me take a break. We got Bill Cowher in the on-deck circle. We'll get to your phone calls coming up. Settle on a poll question. And Hall of Famer Steve Young a little bit later on as well. Take a break. Back after this, Dan Patrick Show.

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25: And then I saw that there's a foreign substance on the football, and it looks like it could be syrup. Pauly, that's right by your desk. Is there anything that you would like to say right now?
26: Are you asking me if I know anything about
25: it? Yes.
26: I think we have Coach Cower coming up.
25: We do. But Coach would want to hear this. You got to have accountability. I am the coach here.
26: I'm going to give you my answer, and then I'm going to, maybe you could ask Coach Cower what he thinks of my answer as a leader of men. I saw what happened. The person who knocked it over was scrambled to pick it up and put it back in its place, was very apologetic in the moment, and I'm not narking them out.
25: Okay, but there's a foreign substance on the autographed Barry Sanders football.
26: The person was carrying a bunch of stuff when they knocked into it, and there could have been like a drink or a food or something that got glazed onto it, but I'm not narking.
25: Let's bring in Bill Cower, Hall of Fame coach. Coach, what would you do? Do you want accountability? Do you want names?
27: Well, I think we got to go back to the source. Who left it where it was something was spilled on it?
25: Well,
27: Dan, did you put it there, Dan?
25: I have it up on a pedestal. It's Barry Sanders, Coach.
27: I know. Hey, listen, I got a Derek Thomas jersey as well, and so mine is just sitting there. Derek Thomas signed autograph jersey, so. Hey, that would be a great one-on-one. Barry Sanders and Derek Thomas in the open field. Who do you think wins?
25: Barry Sanders.
27: Not if he had to pass block Derek Thomas.
25: Well, no, I'm not asking Barry to block anybody.
27: Well, I'm not asking Derek to cover Barry. Okay.

0: guys long enough, I think you just can let it go. Just let it go, Dan. Let it go.
1: Okay. But here's right. The only thing I'm asking for, Coach, is
0: okay.
1: There's syrup or
0: I know.
1: Some kind of substance. That's where you come to me and you say, right. I made a mistake here in advance. Don't I think they thought that I would not find out. Therefore, somebody should probably be cut from the roster.
0: Would that be your, would you not give them an opportunity? Would you not, to me, what you would be embracing is that people can feel comfortable enough to understand that they made a mistake. They can come to you. And there's got to be a degree of compassion that you have as a leader that it doesn't all of a sudden you make a mistake and you get cut. Otherwise, people are going to walk around on their tiptoes all day long, like you're walking on ice, afraid they're going to fall through the hole. So I think, Dan, like you need to be a good leader, which to accept that, have them feel comfortable coming to you, because in the future, then, when things happen, you can get right to the nitty-gritty of it.
1: But didn't Jimmy Johnson famously say that if somebody falls asleep during one of his meetings, that he's going to cut them unless it's Troy Aikman, and then he would nudge Troy to wake Troy up?
0: Yes, and I've sat in the back of many meetings and seen some heads start to bobble, and so at that point I would call out that individual, or if it was a guy down the line, special teamer, hey dude, like you know what, I want to see it again. But other people, you kind of like, yeah, there's a degree of you kind of balance it out based on who the individual is. It's not all this for the same person.
1: All right. He's Bill Cowher, Hall of Famer. He's won a Super Bowl. He'll gladly tell you about that. The NFL Today on CBS Studio Analyst. Have you ever had a good loss in your coaching career?
0: Yeah, I mean, I don't know if it's a good loss, but I think there's indicators that come out of it, particularly I think if you're in a situation where you're struggling to get wins and stack wins. I think that's the thing. I mean, right now you're looking at some teams 0-4 and teams that are 4-0. I think the 0-4 teams, you're looking for signs of what you get and start to put things together. And I think at the 4-0 teams, just be careful that you don't get caught up in your own headlines and just start talking about the things you're doing well, but there's areas that you can also improve. So, you know, I always thought, Dan, like when you're with the team, I said, it's like a seesaw. When they're down, you got to bring them up. And when they're up, you got to bring them down. So I always thought that I try to kind of balance that part of it is you're never as good as you think you are, and you're never as bad as they say you are. These are kind of like my perspective I had on the course of a season, because there's going to be ebb and flow in every year. So, yes, there's some good things with wins. Losses you can take away from it, and you can maybe certain areas you can't turn the football over, but we stopped the run, we ran the ball, we converted on third downs, but we could not finish drives in the red zone. So these are certain areas, I think, when you talk about situational football, after 4 weeks, is you have a little bit of a body of work. And I think that body of work is very much an indicator that there are certain areas that you have to improve upon. And there are some areas that are strengths. And there are some areas that you may have to mask some of these weaknesses that now all of a sudden are starting to surface.
1: Did the Raiders have a good loss in that home game against Kansas City?
0: 100%. I think this was the first game, to me, it was a barometer for them. And I got to tell you, I look at the Las Vegas Raiders, and what I see is that this year's version of last year's New England Patriots. And I say from this standpoint, they get a new coach, Mike Vrabel, it's Clint Kubiak. They went out to spend the most money in free agency, guaranteed money, and they brought in about 7 or 8 different free agents, Tyler Linderbaum, Kirk Cousins, Quiddy Pay, N'Gobe Dean, Quay Walker. They got 2 rookies starting in the back end, kind of like what the New England Patriots did last year. And they also have a last place schedule. So I think this game this week is very, very big for them to see if they can bounce back. But I love what I'm seeing in doing that. The only difference in the New England and them is I think the AFC West is a lot tougher division than the AFC East was a year ago. But I see a lot of similarities. And it's funny, too, because isn't there a New England connection to Vegas? Oh, Tom Brady's got a part of that, too. Uh-huh. So I don't know. I look at this team. I love what they're doing. They got the number one pick, Fernando Mendoza, for the future. I love the fact that Kirk Cousins has done what he's done. Then you take Ashton Jeanty in his second year, Brock Bowers in his second year, what they're doing with the tight ends, and giving Max Crosby the Quiddy Pay, and you got the other guy over there.
1: Dean.
0: So, I mean, it's Dean, N'Gobe Dean, Quay Walker. So this is a good football team, and it did not surprise me. They took the Kansas City right down to the end.
1: It looked like maybe Drake May has lost some confidence. I know he played well enough to get the win in Buffalo, but as a coach, did you ever go through a period with Ben Roethlisberger where he lost confidence? And if so, how do you get a quarterback's confidence back?
0: Well, I don't know if Ben ever lost confidence. I think there was always

0: sense of trying to get him to understand what you're doing philosophically wise. And I think I went back, though. The one thing that Ben was always comfortable doing was getting out and using his athleticism to extend plays. And I think that's the one thing I saw with Drake. I think where he was at, instead of making some of those, you know, maybe questionable decisions and trying to force the ball in there, use your legs. If you're an athletic quarterback, that's the one thing you have. Live to play another down. Extend drives. And I think he did that the other day. And I think all of a sudden it kind of gives you more of a freedom because now you're back to doing what you did in college. You're back to doing some of the things. The game kind of slows down. And when you run a little bit and you're athletic enough, that slows down the rush as well. So there's a lot to be said for athleticism in the National Football League. Not just for what it can do from being an athlete and running the ball, but it's for you. It can slow down the game to a degree where you can use your legs to live to play another game, another down. Don't make the tough decisions or force something in there. So you want to play with a freedom. You want to play with an understanding of what you're trying to do offensively. And sometimes I thought the first few weeks that Drake looked back there like he looked very robotic. Like I got here. Just get your legs. And I think Josh McDaniel did a nice job with him the other day, getting some easy throws early. He started running the ball a little early. And so we'll see if he can back that up now with back-to-back weeks.
1: You are on record saying the Steelers don't have an identity. How do you get an identity?
0: Well, I said that the first 3 weeks, and I think when they, you know, the first 2 weeks after that, I said that. And I think the biggest thing, they came back out against Cincinnati and had their best offensive showing. Because they converted third downs. You know, I think, you know, if you can't convert a third down, makeable third downs, it's hard to get any kind of rhythm. If you don't get a rhythm in offense, you really don't have an identity. So, yeah, that was probably an identity is something that you kind of form after 3 or 4 weeks. But I think the biggest thing to me, and I go back to the same thing, was they had to convert these third downs. And also you get into a rhythm. You're able to get into the flow of the game and start to incorporate the run and the play action pass. But if you can't convert a third down, and they were very makeable third downs. And where does third down, where does it start? It starts on first down. So, I go back to the same thing. I think the offense has got to go through Jalen Warren, Pat Freiermuth, DK Metcalf, and Aaron's got to be able to do that. And I'm okay if they open it up for Aaron, too. Like, go no huddle. I know. I think you talk about identity, and I think I go back to 1995. The Pittsburgh Steelers, we started off the season, we were like 3-4. And we got behind in a bunch of games, and we started having to play catch-up. And I go back to like last week, even the LA Chargers. That was the best they've looked all year, was the second half of that game. And all of a sudden I thought, and then I reminded me of the 95 Pittsburgh Steelers, because we start opening things up. We started throwing the football with five wides, and that became almost a part of our identity as the season went along. We got back to running the football. We got back to playing physical football. But if we had to get into one of those shootout games, we had been doing that earlier in the season. So there's a lot of sometimes you lose in these games right now, and you're playing these shootout games, and you're on the other side of it. But you get back to having that identity of maybe being able to run the football and be able to do those things. And all of a sudden, now you also have the ability to play another type of game, and a shootout game that happens periodically. You're comfortable doing that. So I just think, like, you look at them, you look at the Houston Texans. You know, I look at those two teams and just say, I'm not giving up hope on those guys. I think they're two good football teams. They got two good quarterbacks. I mean, C.J. Stroud has done a lot. He's not scoring points, but he's throwing the ball. But it's more that Houston defense. And we know how dominating they were a year ago. What has happened down there with that? So they have to peel that back, say that. And if I'm going to the Chargers, I think open it up with Justin Herbert. I go back to the same thing. He's an athletic quarterback. Let him use his feet. Get back to running the football. I know you have many offensive line issues, but that becomes a very part of how I would start right now with the Chargers, winning one game at a time.
1: It's a random question here. Mason Miller is a reliever for the San Diego Padres. He took a paternity leave. They're in the playoffs right now. I don't know. Were you there for the births of all your daughters?
0: So can I share a story with you?
1: Yeah.
0: So in Kansas City, we gave up 518 yards to Warren Moon on a particular Sunday. I was blitzing Warren Moon. It was the run and shoot. I had good corners, and I figured we could just hit him and we could cover him. Clearly, that was not the case. But I did not continue. I continued to blitz. I continued to hit Warren Moon. He threw for 518 yards. The next day, I go into the meeting, and Joe Collier, who was a friend of Marty's, who was a defensive coordinator at Denver, is in the back of my meeting room. I'm thinking, okay. Marty didn't say anything about that. He was in there Monday, came in Wednesday. He was back there Wednesday, was in there Thursday. On Thursday night, my wife went into labor. And I went into the hospital with my third child, Megan, and I was over there doing the cards for the Friday practice. And the nurse says to me, said, sir, if you want to see your baby born and cut the cord, you need to get over here right now. My wife, in all due respect, in labor, says, ma'am, let him go. He had a tough week last week. This is a true story. And so I did there. I got there. I cut the cord. I was driving home. She stayed in overnight. I've never felt more, overwhelmed and anxiety about the fact I just got three kids. I got a head coach who now doesn't think I can coach anymore and who's got a, brings in Joe Collier in the back of the room. I've never felt a sense of anxiety that I ever did that, boy, I have got to play well this week. I came in Friday morning. I got a note from Joe Collier. It says, coach, I've watched you and I watched how your players responded to you. You are going to be a good coach and your players respect you and they believe in you. You're going to have days like Sunday. Just remember, sometimes in the course of the game, you got to be able to adapt and adjust and not just stick with the original game plan. Good luck the rest of the way. You're a good coach, and I'll be following you. I'm thinking, okay, I guess I made it for another week. I lived the coach one more week. So I guess if that answered your question about maternity leave, I didn't have a maternity leave. I was doing cards the night before one of the biggest games I had, biggest practices we had was that last Friday.
1: But did you talk to your wife about the scenario of if she goes into labor on Sunday?
0: We never talked about it. No, I would have made sure my mom was there. So she would have been with her. So it really wasn't. Maybe that was just the time back in those days. Like
1: you probably would have coached. I'm going to imagine, right?
0: I would have coached in between series. I would have said, hey, was it a boy or a girl?
1: On your headset, they.
0: My headset. Anybody? Hey, can I just someone just let me know?
1: Boy, you showed Warren Moon, didn't you? You're gonna hit him.
0: Oh, hey, he threw, and you know what? It would have been a record because it did not have instant replay back then. And there was a play that Haywood Jeffries caught out of bounds, and if he would have caught that ball, it would have been an all-time record. So there's three or four still above me. So yeah, I'm on the other side of it.
1: Warren Moon had one 500-yard game, and it was against the defensive mind of Bill Cowher.
0: Yeah. So okay, do we want to go? What, you want to go down that game again? Want me to talk about that? I had Albert Lewis, Kevin Ross, Sidney Johnson, J.C. Pearson, Derek Thomas coming off the corner, Neil Smith coming, Deron Cherry, Lloyd Burris in the back. I had those guys. We had them all covered.
1: You didn't even get an interception that game.
0: Did you look up the stats already?
1: Yeah.
0: Okay. Oh, man. I know. I tell you what, we took away Drew Hill and Gibbons. It was just Curtis Duncan and Haywood Jeffries beat us on the outside. I said, go see if you can beat us with Duncan and Jeffries. And they did.
1: You did sack Moon three times. So congratulations. See?
0: And we hit him a lot, though. He was sore. He was sore after all the accolades. I guarantee you he was sore.
1: No.
0: Next week.
1: He was sore he didn't throw for 600 yards, Coach.
0: All I know is he made my week miserable that next week. Just miserable. But my daughter was born, which put everything in its proper perspective. But, man, I just said, okay, just remember one thing. Be able to adapt and adjust in the course of a game. So don't think that sometimes halftime adjustments aren't a big thing. Don't get stuck. And there's a fine line being committed to something and being stubborn to something. There's a very fine line there. And clearly I walked that one and I crossed it. I was stubborn.
1: You're still stubborn.
0: Well, no, I'm committed.
1: Oh, you're committed. That's what you tell your wife?
0: Yeah. So, I mean, if you're wrong, you're stubborn. If you're right, you're committed. So, it's a fine line.
1: Whatever works for you, Coach. Whatever.
0: Let's balance it out. You get a couple stubborns, I get a couple committeds. Okay. So, okay, good.
1: And I learned I'm going to, pull this person aside.
0: So I'm going to say to you, no, now you're being stubborn. Just be committed to your team. Okay. Don't let the thing go. Don't be stubborn about this. Now you're taking this thing personal. It's a stain. How bad is a stain?
1: It's bad enough that I noticed it, Coach. And I'm thinking, what if I had them run sprints?
0: Well, that's an option. I mean, there's got to be consequences to bad decisions. But I always said, though, a mistake is nothing more than a lesson learned. So whoever it is, whatever happened, how that happened, it's a lesson learned by him. It won't happen again. If it happens a second time, then it's a problem. So that's why I say to players, you got to be able to be free, have freedom, play loose, play confident. If you make a mistake, it's just a lesson learned. Don't let it happen again. So listen, next time, move the syrup. Okay. Okay. He'll do it. Lesson learned. Not a problem. Moving on. Apologetic at the time. I learned it. Dan, I won't happen again. Let it go. Then let it go.
1: All right. Thank you, Coach. Thank you. Have a good rest of the week, and good luck with your commitment.
0: Yeah, I am. I'm committed. I'm not. I mean, I'm committed to this year. Committed to this job. And I know you are.
1: Yes.
0: Just don't be stubborn about certain things.
1: I won't, Coach. Okay. I won't.
0: Right. Stay committed.
1: Thank you, Coach. Okay. Thank you.
0: All right,
1: Coach Cowher. He won a Super Bowl, by the way. NFL Today on CBS Analyst. How about we take a break here? I'm going to show you, if you're watching on Peacock or NBC Sports Now, I'm going to show you the football, the Barry Sanders autographed football. And it's got syrup on it, I believe. We'll come back after this with our play of the day.

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6: Everybody has an opinion about football. Who's going to win? Who's going to have a big game? And what the coach should have called? Trust me, I've heard plenty of them. Hey, it's Marcus Allen, Pro Football Hall of Famer, NFL MVP, Super Bowl champion. 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
3: First pitch to Yelich after the mound visit. 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Bogarts has it on the short hop. Brings it to second one. On to first in time. And a double play to end the game. The ball game is over. And the Padres have a pulse. We'll do it again tomorrow night at Petco Park.
4: 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All right, I didn't get much information. The Barry Sanders autographed football that appears to have a foreign substance on it, maybe syrup, molasses. And then I realized that there's another football that is just an NFL football that I have, and it's got similar substance on it. Does anybody want to tell me something? Do you want me to find out?
5: The second football, it almost looks like molasses or some type of like spackle type gelatinous stuff. I don't know what it is.
4: Yes, Tom.
6: It also looks like the Buffalo Bills helmet logo a little bit, the molasses thing. I don't know, maybe the way you smeared it with the finger.
4: I don't know if it's funny.
6: It's not funny, I guess.
4: But you're laughing.
6: I know, you're upset. You're rightfully so. It's your stuff.
4: It's a Barry Sanders autographed football. If it was John Elway autographed football and somebody spilled something on it, how would you
6: act? Furious and never talk to anyone again.
4: Yeah. I have all these cameras in here. I'm going to ask the big German to go back and take a peek, see what is available. Yes, Dylan?
7: Do we think these were separate incidents? Like, is there a serial killer on the loose?
4: I have no idea. I'm going to call Keith Morrison from Dateline.
7: Smart.
4: And see if he can help me get to the bottom of this.
6: It's just a regular Tuesday in Milford, Connecticut. Oh, but it wasn't.
4: Yes, Paul.
5: I did see the person who knocked it over, and I'm not going to narc. I will say, though, I went back and said, if anyone would like to stop by and tell Dan what happened, feel free. So that person, I think the person's aware that it was them.
4: Okay.
5: And I will leave it at that. No narking.
4: All right. Yes, Dylan?
7: I have a theory. Mm-hmm. Ray's a big Lions fan. Maybe if he thought he damaged the ball, you wouldn't want it anymore and you would give it to him.
4: I gave Ray an autographed Jared Goff jersey. We're good.
7: Isn't it a Rams one?
4: Maybe. Still Jared Goff jersey. Yeah, maybe it was his Rams jersey. No, I have his Rams jersey right over here.
7: Oh, Lions jersey.
4: Yeah, I think so.
7: All right, then he's probably in the clear.
4: But I don't want to be calling out people. I would like for somebody to come forward and say, I'm sorry, I did this. Yes, Todd.
6: But at this point, it feels like it's a no-win situation for that individual because they didn't come up to you.
4: It is kind of late. Yes.
6: They're guilted.
4: But maybe they didn't realize that there's some kind of substance on the football. Maybe they knocked the footballs over and they didn't realize that there's sticky stuff on it. It's
8: and
4: like,
8: now,
4: oh my God. The motto of our news team is
9: fast and wrong is still fast.
4: Let's go to the newsroom. Paulie?
5: Dan, the I-team picked up this nugget moments ago. The person who knocked it over knew they knocked it over, but had no idea they besmirched the ball with some foreign substance.
4: Okay, and that's what I thought.
5: And they put the ball right back up immediately and was completely apologetic in the moment.
4: But you guys have messed around with the footballs and basketballs and baseballs in here. Do you guys think it's a big joke because I'm little OCD and I notice these things when they're moved around. And then all of a sudden I go, wait a minute, there's something on here. And then I realize there's another football with another substance on it. Yes, Dylan.
7: Have we confirmed what the substance is? Because that could kind of help the investigation. I'll go try it if you want. I have a pretty good tongue.
4: I'm not going to have you lick the football.
7: Well, I was going to touch it and then.
4: No, because I don't know what it is.
7: You think it could be toxic?
4: It could be.
5: Now I want you to lick the football.
4: But do it on the show. Yes. It'd be good content.
7: All right.
4: Okay.
6: You already get electrocuted sometimes, so you might as well taste the toxin.
7: Yeah, what's the difference?
4: It's a shock collar, not electrocuted time.
6: It's all in the same uncomfortable, dangerous thing. I don't know why you guys play with electricity like that.
4: Update the poll results. I mean, I got to focus here. I got to really focus.
0: Rally.
4: I got to snap out of it. That's just a football from Barry Sanders. There's a nation out there waiting to be entertained. And they've been waiting to be entertained for a long time by us. What, Todd?
6: But that little OCD devil on your shoulder keeps tapping you saying, you can't let this go. It's going to distract you for the
4: next 2 hours. Dylan, update the poll results.
7: Is Lane Johnson a first ballot Hall of Famer, yes or no? 70% say yes.
4: Yeah. Paulie will be in the confessional. Maybe he'll spill the tea, as the kids like to say. I'll get to phone calls coming up. Thank you for your patience and your commitment. Hour two on the way. Dan and the Danettes. 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
4: You know, I don't think Ruben Bain, even though he's a rookie, right? 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Al-Qadeem Muhammad, I'm sure, will get some preseason snaps, but he's a veteran.
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4: Albert Breer, where do you think Tyreek Hill is going?
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25: I'd say Kansas City or Buffalo.
1: Hosted by Dan Patrick and joined by the four Danettes.
4: But you think he's going to go to the Chiefs?
25: I do. I just think there's too many things in place there. I know he's still got a relationship with Mahomes. You know, I think that the Chiefs receiver situation is dire enough now with the injuries to Tyquan Thornton and Rashee Rice, where if you look at the Bills receiver group, right, you've got Keon Coleman, who's really come on in his third year, I think surprised a lot of people. DJ Moore is banged up now. And then you've got Khalil Shakir, who's your classic slot, right? The one thing they're missing is a burn.
1: Broadcasting from the man cave,
25: I do see a scenario where Tyreek Hill could help them.
1: This is Dan Patrick.
4: Hour two on this Wednesday. Started out as a great day. And then all of a sudden, you know, Pizza Wednesday, morale was high. Two of my favorite guests, Bill Cowher, Steve Young, Sonny, pizza's going to be on the Rec Tech Grill. And then all of a sudden, I walk by a lot of the autographed footballs, the collection that I've had for years. And a dear friend, Barry Sanders, gave me an autographed football. And then I noticed that there's a sticky substance right by his autograph. And then I noticed another football has a sticky substance. And Coach Cowher did help me, you know, be a leader. And look, looking for accountability. Nobody's going to be docked any pay or suspended or fired. And I just wanted somebody to come forward. So I went in the back and I asked if anybody had anything that they would like to say. And then all of a sudden I see a hand that comes over one of the cubicles. And Morgan, there's Morgan if you're watching on Peacock, NBC Sports Now. She's new to the team. And she's very good at her job. She helps with social media. And she said, I did it. I said, okay. She goes, but I don't know anything about the sticky stuff that's on the football. I had nothing to do with that. I don't know if something happened where it was knocked over and then maybe something happened after that. But Morgan did come forward and say that she knocked the football. Now, she said singular football. I did ask the big German, go back. Let's look at surveillance video. Because, I mean, it could end right now, and then we move forward. Paul saw this happen, but being the journalist, he said, I can't narc on anybody here. Yes, Paul.
26: Yeah, First Amendment protection.
4: Is that what it is?
26: Yeah, of course. I'm willing to go to jail. Prison? Yeah.
4: It'd be odd if they said, what are you in for? Well, somebody knocked over a Barry Sanders football, and it got some syrup or glue. Now I find out it's glue.
26: Yeah. It appears, though, that the person, Morgan, who does a great job with our social team, didn't put glue on the ball or knock it into glue or put syrup on it. It already had glue on it previously. That's what people are speculating.
4: Well, it had glue because apparently they wanted to make sure that the footballs didn't move. And I said, they're not moving. Why put glue? And I believe, I believe it might be Tyler.
26: Oh, no.
4: Yeah.
26: No. Not Tyler.
4: Yeah.
2: Oh, what's up, Ty?
4: Yeah.
2: No.
4: Yeah. I believe it's Tyler. Tyler is out there, and he's going to use my dog Winnie as a shield, and that's not going to work. Yes, Dylan.
3: I'd like to lightly defend the gluing of the footballs. Maybe not the exact practice, but there was a time I remember when those were not fastened to where they currently sit, and they fell over every day.
4: I was fine with no glue on a priceless football.
3: Understandable.
4: Yeah. And if you're going to put glue, don't put glue on Barry Sanders' autograph.
3: That is kind of funny.
4: And then you guys move the footballs around and the basketballs around. You think it's funny. And then all of a sudden this happens. And then the glue on one of the footballs looks like the horns down.
26: Yeah, it does.
4: If you're a Texas Longhorn fan, you're bothered by that. As am I.
3: Yeah, you're not allowed to do that.
4: You're not supposed to do that. Now I got to figure out how to get glue off of the Barry Sanders autograph football and then the other football as well that doesn't have an autograph on it. Yes, Dylan.
3: We also, how we confirmed it was glue, I mentioned maybe tasting the foreign substance. Jay, our sweet Prince Jay, actually came in and tasted it for me, and he was like, that's glue.
4: Yes.
26: Now, that's a man who knows the taste of wood glue.
4: No, he sniffs glue. He does not, not tasting glue. All right, let me try to rally here.
26: You're going to have to shake this one off. It appears that it's limited to the damage of those footballs that you mentioned. The Barry Sanders one, we have people, I don't know, Steiner Sports or some collectibles who could clean this.
4: It's a teaching moment is what this is. So I'm going to use this moment as a teaching moment that we collectively will move past this. It is a Pizza Wednesday. How about we all apologize to Barry Sanders?
26: Yeah.
2: Sorry, Barry.
3: Yeah, my bad, Barry.
2: Sorry, Barry.
4: Yeah. We collectively are sorry.
2: Wait, are we apologizing for that or are we apologizing for the GM's ineptitude to put together a really good team?
4: No, I'm not going there. I'm just saying I apologize. I desecrated his autograph. Yes, Todd.
6: You're the glue that keeps us all together, okay. So you have to move all past this sooner than later in the second hour of the show.
4: Everything's a joke, right?
6: I don't know if anybody in the sports world or in this place or anywhere would think that could be remotely be a good idea to take a priceless ball or any ball and put glue on it just so that it doesn't fall down. It's just something you can't do.
4: Dylan, give us the Pizza Wednesday menu.
3: All righty, Dan. I'm sorry for your loss. Buffalo chicken pizza. Yeah. That should cheer you up.
4: Yeah, great.
3: Potato and sausage.
4: Yeah.
3: Penne alla vodka pizza.
4: Yeah.
3: And Todd's famous classic cheese pizza.
4: Yeah. Who is it better than we do?
6: No,
3: Barry Sanders.
4: Sunday night football, week 5. My Falcons again in primetime taking on the Ravens. Sunday night football on NBC and Peacock. Yes, Marvin.
2: You know what, DP? I got to say it. You're kind of acting like Fritzy.
26: Wow.
6: There's a mope factor there. Thank you. Someone had to say
3: the mope factor.
6: There is a mope factor.
2: I'm going to need an attitude of gratitude. It's a small thing. No one's dead.
4: Okay. Yes, Paul.
26: Dan, I'm going to side with you here on this one, not blaming people as much as like, this is a Barry Sanders signed football. This is not some third string running back from Tulsa. No offense. But remember when the Bob Knight doll was broken.
4: Yeah, that was funny too.
26: You
4: right?
26: had to, remember you had to take the week off?
4: Yes.
26: Because you're in mourning?
4: Yes.
26: We did find a way, and the listeners came through to replace it. If some way we could obtain a new... No.
4: It won't be the same.
26: Won't be the same.
4: No.
26: What if Barry Sanders came here and signed a new football?
4: Still wouldn't be the same.
26: Won't be the same.
4: No.
26: What if Barry Sanders came back and played for the Lions?
4: Then that would probably... That'd be okay. That'd be okay right now. But, all righty. Whole question. See, this is making me want to retire.
26: Yeah, I know.
4: You know?
3: No.
4: I'm going to take my ball and go home.
26: Your balls?
4: There's two balls in here. And I'm not going to blame Morgan. I can, but I'm not going to. Seems like a very nice person. But something happened. And maybe I'll look at the surveillance camera. Yes, Dylan.
3: I mean, if we want to really backtrack, I think the distance of that row of balls to the door frame might have been a little close.
4: I am not going to blame the football. Okay?
3: You could, though.
4: But I'm not going to.
3: All right. Do you want a poll question still? Or?
4: Yeah, go ahead. Yeah, go ahead.
3: Whoever got the foreign substance on the Barry Sanders football should be lightly reprimanded, harshly scolded, nothing. It's not that big of a deal, or publicly executed.
4: Okay. Seems like a fair poll question. all right. Let me get back to my job here. Dodgers over the Braves. They're up 2-1. And Padres, they had a double play to end the game. Milwaukee up 2-1. Lane Johnson retires suddenly, immediately, and the Eagles' woes as they go to Jacksonville continue. I was watching preseason basketball last night. I was watching the Brooklyn Nets. Yeah.
3: Jeez Louise.
2: Jeez, man, DP.
3: And you're not gambling on the game?
4: You think you have a better life than me? I was watching the Brooklyn Nets last
26: night. I wouldn't watch
4: them
26: if you were playing for them.
4: We got baseball today and tonight. Guardians, White Sox, Dodgers, Braves, Rays, Yankees. Not Ray, who works here. The Tampa Bay Rays against the Yankees. And then Brewers, Padres. Jeff in Milwaukee leads us off second hour. Hi, Jeff. What do you have for me?
7: Hey, morning, DP. Hopefully you get the pesky DNA sound drop after that. I love that so much, especially Fritzy's laugh. I wanted to talk role players, and nobody really knows who Kike Hernandez is, except for Milwaukee fans, because for the better part of a decade, he's been killing us in the clubs.
4: I know.
7: He's got no business doing it.
4: I know.
7: And meanwhile, we have our home run hitter last night, Jake Bowers, with the bat on his shoulder, Garrett Mitchell bat on his shoulder. It can't be Churiel and Contreras only.
4: Well, Kike Hernandez has 17 career playoff home runs. He has 151 career home runs, regular season, postseason. And as I mentioned first hour, there's nobody in the history of baseball who's had at least 10% of his career home runs come in the postseason.
8: Stat of the day, stat of the day, stat of the day, stat of the day. Here comes that
4: what?
8: Stat of the day.
4: Brought to you by Panini America, the official trading cards of the Dan Patrick Show. Yes, Paul?
26: It might be too far, but is the comp on Kike Hernandez, Robert Ori? I know that's extreme, but good player, nice player in the regular season. Robert Ori is pretty good in the regular season, actually.
4: Yeah, but nobody's won more titles than Robert Ori.
26: Yeah, I think Kike's got three or four.
4: Okay.
26: Now, I don't know if he has a walk-off like Robert Ori's got walk-off.
4: Yeah, when your name is Big Shot Bob, it's not, you know, Kike go deep Hernandez. Kike,
3: it is
4: don't
3: now.
4: Don't pitch to him in the postseason, Hernandez. Let's see. Omar in Mexico. Hi, Omar. Welcome back.
10: Hey, Dan. Good morning. I just have a poll question for Dylan, and this is because I had trouble answering this one myself. Is what would you rather have? And coming back to soccer, is your country winning the World Cup, which is every 4 years, or your favorite NFL team winning the Super Bowl?
4: We did that, I think, a couple of months ago. I think most everybody wanted their favorite team to win the Super Bowl. But thank you, Omar. Derek in Indiana. Hi, Derek. What's on your mind?
11: Hey, Dan. First time, long time. 5'8 and a soft 250. You were, dare I say, in fuego in the first hour, rolling off 4 stats of the day in the first segment. By my tabulations, you were on pace for 48 in today's show. And if that doesn't win you a sports Emmy before you leave, then nothing will.
4: Well, thank you. Thank you, Derek. Thank you. Steve in New Hampshire. Hi, Steve.
12: Hey, Dan. Sorry for your loss. I know you can pull through this. I had a couple things for you. Since Dylan has been on a hot streak, we might be able to get him to start doing a BTT GOTW, biggest triple trap game of the week. Mm. And I also, my wife tasked me with finding a good cigar for her father's 60th birthday celebration at the end of next week, and I was able to get my hands on some of my father's blue per your recommendation, and they were phenomenal. So I didn't know if you were still looking for a place to get them. I can give that info to Tyler, or I just want to share that with you.
4: I did find a place that had my father blue. The whole lineup of my father's cigars, great. Highly rated, great. But the my father blue, I had them in Pittsburgh at the draft, and then I opened my big yap, and I said on the show, hey, got this great cigar. Then I couldn't order them, couldn't find them. Caused a run on them. But my father's cigar, if you get the blue, it's a great cigar. And, you know, this is, everybody wants Cuban cigars. And while Cuban cigars, like Joya de Monterey is my favorite cigar. But if you can't get them, then getting, like Padron, can't go wrong with Padron. You're going to spend a little extra. But my father, that's a great sweet spot of around $10, $11, $12. Great cigar. Great. And if somebody knows cigars, they'll appreciate it. And if they're just starting to smoke a cigar, then they'll appreciate that as well. Trip in Vegas. Hi, Trip. Welcome back.
13: Hey, good morning, DP. Always good to speak with y'all. I've got a few things about this morning's going on. It sounds like Daddy's got to get his belt out. And then with when we were talking about this, so we had Sosa Gate. Now we have Sanders Gate. Mm. We may not have a serial killer. Fritzy, you're going to love this. We may have a souvenir killer.
4: Mm. All right, Trip. Thank you. I do keep a careful watch on all of the memorabilia I have because it's all mine. It's all personal. And occasionally things get broken. Things get knocked down, knocked over, maybe moved around, rearranged. I understand that. But it is personal to me. It's serious because I've collected this for over 40 years, all of this stuff. And you might say, well, why would you keep that? But like there's a Favre jersey there, Jared Goff, Dan Marino, Barry Sanders, Reggie Miller jersey right there. And you got Ryan Leaf's jersey if he was drafted by the Colts. That was going to be his draft day jersey. That's one of one. And then you got, like Kobe signed a all-star jersey to me, the White Mamba. I got a Tony Stewart quarter panel from Daytona that came off his car. And we have that in here as well. There's a Tom Brady sent an autographed jersey. Ricky Williams has a marijuana reference that he signed his jersey. So some of it's goofy, some of it's silly. But it's all mine. Yes, Paul.
26: The Dansonian, as we call it.
4: Yes.
26: We do tell people, in all seriousness, when we have guests or visitors to the man cave or even guest hosts, we're like, try not to touch anything. Try to walk through here like you're breaking into a bank and you can't make contact.
4: No, but Tony Reale.
26: He's handsy.
4: I know, but he's trying to do it, and then he's going to snicker and see if I notice. And he moved this Seattle. I have a Seattle Supersonics basketball. It was moved. When he filled in for me one day and I walked in and I said, Paul, tell Tony Reale this isn't around the horn. Don't do that.
26: Message sent.
4: Yeah. All right. Let me take a break. Take a break. Steve Young will join us coming up top of next hour. That'll get me in a better mood. We'll be back after this on the Dan Patrick Show. 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
12: Crash now on the interstate in Pinellas County, southbound 275, right at 38th Avenue, blocking the right-hand lane. Still wet and rainy out here, and the roads are still slippery, but at least I-4 through Tampa and 275. Checking clear, the four big bridges are doing okay. Get traffic info around the clock by searching News Radio WFLA on iHeartRadio. 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
20: Hayes picked up the football. But we went back, and Morgan did come forward and admit that she knocked the football over. I don't know how the foreign substance got on there, right on the Barry Sanders autograph. Yes, Polly.
25: The video is tough to look at, Dan.
20: It is.
25: You said, like when an athlete breaks their ankle and you say, turn away.
20: Yeah.
25: Especially if you're a Lions fan, I would say, don't let the kids watch it.
20: Yeah. Whew. This is why we can't have nice things here. All right. Can't have nice things. David in Ohio. Hi, David. What's on your mind?
26: Hey, Dan. Sorry about your Barry Sanders piece of memorabilia there. Second thing is, I didn't know if you've ever mentioned it, but what's your favorite piece of memorabilia that's in the man cave that you have? So, thank you.
20: It's the Barry Sanders autograph football. That's my favorite.
25: Too soon.
20: Yes. Jeremy in Ohio. Hi, Jeremy.
27: Hey, Dan. Yeah, I was calling in about Surrogate as well. Mm-hmm. I used to be a teacher, and when I would run into situations like this, somebody stole something or broke something and no one would fess up, I would do what all I could do is I'd lock it down. No recess, no specials until they fessed up. And I'd tell them, I got two other things I'm looking into, and it's probably best if we get it out in the open. So I'm thinking maybe you do that at the studio. Throw it out there. Tell them no meat Fridays, no pizza Wednesdays until we get to the bottom of this stuff. People will be coming to you with stories about everything that happens there.
20: Thank you, Jeremy. I appreciate that. I did consider telling Billy Tips we're not having pizza today, but I don't want to punish everybody just for one.

0: about an hour ago, and they the look of horror on their faces and my dad's buddies trying not to laugh was just one of the greatest stories he's ever told.
1: Yeah, but you were the fifth child, so not a big deal, Zach.
0: Oh, no. Well, I'm a hooper.
1: And I want to deal with this hypothetically. Okay, I don't want to look at Mason Miller, who went on paternity leave. And, if medical condition of his wife, if this was sped up a little bit there. And we've had this before. We've had players who either they stay with their teams or they go with their wives. Max Fried of the Yankees said that, and his wife is due, he's pitching tonight, and he says that he's pitching. Okay, that works for you and your partner. I don't think it's his wife. It's his girlfriend. But Mason Miller decided that he was not going to be, I don't think he would have pitched last night anyway, because he had pitched six, tried to get a six out save. But if we do it hypothetically, now, I was there for all four of my kids when I did SportsCenter. The last one was my wife. It was a Sunday. And I said, are you going to have the baby today? And she goes, no, I won't. Definitely. I said, okay, I'm going to work an hour away. I get there. I'm there an hour. All of a sudden, they say, your wife's headed to the hospital. So got in the car, got to the hospital with 15 minutes to spare. But given my schedule, I was there for all of them. But let's say you're Mason Miller, you're in a playoff situation on a team, and you're a vital player to your team. Todd, what would you do? This first child, okay? It's your first child. What are you going to do?
2: I would hope my wife would understand, and I feel like I need to be there and play and participate. And, I don't want to miss that moment, but we've been playing this all year, and I could be a crucial part in an elimination game, if it's specifically an elimination game as opposed to just a general.
1: Is this what you would be saying to her? This is what your speech would be?
2: Yes. Okay. I actually had a poll question. If you blow off your team's elimination game because the wife is due to give birth, you are a wonderful husband and father, or obviously afraid of your spouse. Those would be the two choices.
1: Wow.
2: Tongue in cheek.
1: Okay. Dylan?
3: Well, for starters, is it different if it's the first kid or like your third one?
1: I think for some people, being there for the first one, making sure your wife is fine, and this is Mason Miller's first. But let's just put it into your world that your wife is pregnant and you're involved in a team and you're in the playoffs and you're a vital, cog with that team.
3: I feel like I would just go to the kid thing.
1: To the kid thing.
3: Yeah, to the kid thing.
1: Okay.
3: But I mean, if you're Mason Miller, Walker Buehler had just gotten off the paternity list. I think he was active for that game. So I'd be like, Walker, you're going to have to try and save this one for me.
1: All right. So Todd, wouldn't play.
2: I'm a terrible person that said it's an elimination game. I need to be there. And it's unfortunate.
1: No. This is all just between you and your wife.
2: And everyone listening and watching.
1: I know, but all you have to do is talk to your wife, and she would probably say, hey, go out there. Go out there and play.
2: Or she would
1: say, I'll be fine.
2: She would say, do what you think is best, which would be a terrible thing for her to
1: yes.
2: say.
1: And whatever you do, make sure you're here for this baby. Marvin, how about you?
4: Childbirth, no question.
1: Okay. Paul?
5: I thought about this a lot and trying to be fair and real and put myself at age 24 and the ace of the Padres, I think I would have had a talk with my wife months before. I think my wife and I, we're a baseball family that puts food on the table. I think my wife and I would have a talk months before the birth and say, hey, look, we kind of scheduled this not perfectly, that we're going to be possibly in the playoffs. And if that happens, we should have the discussion in month 5 of what we're going to do, not 12 hours before she had the birth. I would lean towards heavily playing in the game. And because I would feel a lot of pull on that one, but I would lean towards playing the game.
1: Todd?
2: If you decide that you want to go to the game where you think you need to be there for your team, and the wife does say something along the lines of, you'd have to decide what your priorities are. How are you supposed to, at that point, not stay with her?
1: I just need to know if my wife is got a support team and that everything is healthy going into this. But I agree with Paul. You have to have this discussion a month ago, 2 months ago,

0: understand the timing of all of this, and you're hoping you're going to be in the postseason, and you hope you're going to be doing well, and you're the closer for the Padres, or, you know, Max Fried's the starting pitcher for the Yankees tonight. Yes.
1: Yeah, if you're Max, I can't knock you, because maybe you've wanted to be a major league pitcher longer than you wanted to be a father. Like, look, this is the dream. Being a dad, I mean, this just came with the territory.
0: I would hate to have not been there for my kids' births. If I was on the road, let's say covering the NBA finals. In fact, I got help when one of my daughters was born. I needed to get a special flight back, and the NBA helped me facilitate that so I could get back for the birth of one of my children. Or I wouldn't have been there. But I had a job to do, and we had already discussed that. And she said, I didn't stay home for any of my kids. Like, when they're born, I was there, but I was at home for like a day. And she said, you know, you probably help me more if you go back to work. I go, okay. Yes, Paulie.
2: What's really interesting about this story is how it plays out. Once Mason Miller makes his decision, imagine if that game didn't work out well last night and Michael King came in and got shelled. Yeah. This story is much bigger from a sports angle of priorities and things like that. So the result kind of waters down the story.
0: But he wouldn't have been pitching last night, I don't think. Now, I know it's, you know, elimination game, but I don't know if you would have brought back Mason Miller after the number of pitches he threw in the previous game. Yes, Marv.
1: Do you guys remember Van Jefferson, the wide receiver? His wife went into labor during the Super Bowl. And he was like, I got to keep playing.
0: Yes.
1: Like, it's just in the middle of the game, right?
0: Yes. Yes. But, you know, she's not in there alone. I remember my dad would go to a bar and my mom would, you know, be in the hospital. Dads weren't allowed to go in there. And it would be, you know, his mother-in-law and my mom. And then they would call my dad at the bar and say, hey, Jack, you had a boy, you had a girl. And he'd go, okay. And then that was it. But being there, it's the most incredible thing you'll ever witness. There's nothing that comes close to it. And I would hate for anybody to miss that who truly wanted to be there, and that maybe, you know, you're sacrificing something else, and that is being with your teammates. I understand that. But it is individual. Actually, it's two people. It's you yeah. and your wife. And whatever you come up with, that's all you need to do. You don't need to answer to anybody else. Yes, Todd.
3: What if you're a healthy Aaron Judge? Forget about a pitcher who may or may not be brought into pitch. What if it's an elimination game and you're the cleanup hitter or someone that they rely on for a majority of your offense in an elimination game in New York?
0: It's his choice. Whatever he thinks is best for him, his wife, family. And most wives are going to say, look, you got to do this. I'll be fine. Like, you're never more proud of your wife when you see her go through labor. It's incredible. But they can handle this. They don't need us. We feel like they need us. But I'm sure most women would probably say, go there, do that. I'll be fine. You know, the baby will be, you know, hours old when you get to see her. Yes, Todd.
3: They might say that, but they have that in their pocket to hang over your head forever. Oh, it was more important for you to play baseball and to be there for the birth of your child.
0: Yes, Paul.
2: We all want the Rocky II moment where Mrs. Miller looks at Mason and goes, go throw 106 and get the save.
0: Go ahead, Todd.
4: Well, what are we waiting for?
2: I do have a solution. What if all ballparks and arenas going forward have an adjoined maternity ward and a doctor on call for just this type of situation? Mm. That would solve everything.
0: Yeah. Yeah.
2: Seems niche, but
0: yes. Yeah. Yes, Dylan.
2: The daycare.
5: I mean, dream scenario is you get to pitch the game and then just beeline to the hospital, right?
0: Yeah, but remember Scotty Scheffler said, if I'm walking up 18 at Augusta, my wife goes into labor, I'm getting on a plane. Mm. Okay. You're not getting on a plane walking up 18. You're not. You could be teeing off on 14, because by the time you get off the course, onto a private plane, fly to Texas, you might miss it. And if that's the case, why not stay there and win another green jacket? Yes, Marvin.
1: If that was me and I did that, my wife would have been like, how stupid are you?
5: Why'd you do that?
2: I mean, I would leave a practice round at Augusta. Right.
0: Morgan in Maryland. Hi, Morgan. Not related to the Morgan who knocked the Barry Sanders football to the turf.
6: I would never do something like that.
0: I know you wouldn't, Morgan. And if you did, you would tell me.
6: Absolutely, 100%.
0: Thank you.
6: So I wanted to add to this Mason Miller paternity leave. While, like, I respect it, at the same time, like, I think Paul said, that's what, like, puts food on the table. This is, like, the life that you guys went into together, and this is what you decided. And I remember, like, what is it, like, set the precedent for? Like, the precedent, like, next time, is it Christmas time? You can't miss the first birthday. Or next year when it's the first birthday of this baby, you can't miss that, even if you're going into the playoffs. Like, my husband got ticket to the Masters practice round, and it was, like, our daughter's first Easter. And I was like, you got to go. You can't stay here for this. It's, you know, you have to go. So, I mean, where does it stop?
0: Yeah. I mean, first Easter, come on. First birthday, you know, baby's not going to know you were there. Dad, tell me more about my first birthday. I was at the practice round at Augusta. Yes, Marvin.
1: The first birthday is not about the child. It's about two parents, we thought to ourselves, man, we kept a human alive for 12 months.
0: Yeah.
1: Amazing.
0: Let's celebrate. Here is Fernando Tatis Jr. III on Mason Miller missing the game.
7: Right before the game, they were mentioning he was having his kid, so really happy for him. Congratulations, and hopefully everything is healthy and safe. But after that, man, we have his back, you know. He's been with us. He's been impressive. He has been all the good details that you can put out there. So, you know, let him have his family time right now.
0: Yeah, all right. It's individual situation. That's all. Yes, Dylan.
5: I mean, what if you miss the birth, but just absolutely kill it as a dad for the next 18 years and then kind of get shed that guilt slowly over time?
0: Well, kids are forever.
5: That's true.
0: It's not just 18 years.
5: I am 30.
0: I have kids who are your age and they're still at home. You don't live with your mom anymore, do you?
5: Me?
0: Yeah.
5: I'm currently residing there because but it's a unique situation.
0: Okay.
5: I didn't before when my now fiance, went to go pursue her dream elsewhere. We're doing long distance. So I was like, once you come back, we'll move back in together.
0: Okay. All right. More phone calls coming up.
5: There's no real nice way to try and paint that one.
0: So you are living with your parents?
5: Currently, but it's okay. Not like I've always been.
0: No, I just
5: there.
0: Asked, are you living with your parents? It's a yes or no.
5: Yes.
0: Okay. Yes. Yes, Marvin.
1: I can't confirm. He was living somewhere nice, and it was nice enough to where I questioned how much you were paying him. I was like, damn, how much did he pay you?
0: He may have a side hustle for all we know.
5: Always got to have one, Dan.
0: But you know what? Your gambling podcast numbers, you're on a roll. You're on a heater.
5: Yep, and that's exactly what it is, a heater.
0: And then it goes out.
5: Yes.
0: The flame goes out.
5: Flame does.
0: All right, take a break. Steve Young, top of the hour, more phone calls. And if you're watching on Peacock or NBC Sports Now, we have the surveillance video of Morgan banging into the footballs after this.

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0: 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I was going to show the video of the Barry Sanders football being knocked to the floor. The incident is what we're calling it. And Morgan, who does social media for us, she did come forward to say that she accidentally knocked it down. And I said, okay, that's fine. I don't know how this glue or syrup got on there, but Big German went back, and I have like 14 or 15 cameras in here. Everything is on camera. And I said, all right, can you give me the video? And if you're watching on Peacock or NBC Sports Now, you're able to see, I believe, the corner of Morgan knocking the football over. I mean, it looks almost blatant, like she's doing it on purpose. She said it was accidental, but Paulie is there to witness this. And, yep, that's Morgan trying to get away with a crime, putting it back up there really quickly. Okay. All right. Yes, Todd.
7: You just don't see the part where she took out the paintbrush and she had a can of paint. She started to shellac the side of the football. We didn't get that part. That wasn't picked up by the camera.
0: She's got a bag on her shoulder, maybe, that knocked it over. And there she goes, quietly into the night. Doesn't have to answer to anybody. And there it is. Two different angles.
9: Doesn't appear that she has any syrup on her hands, just from a distance.
0: Well, I don't know what's in that bag. She could be taking contraband out of here. I have no idea. I have no idea. Morgan just made it a little tougher on everybody else in here. Okay? Oh, no. Yeah, Marvin.
10: I didn't. Don't say my name.
0: No, I was just calling on you. You put your hand up and I said, Marvin.
10: Oh, no, no, no. Oh, I was just agreeing with you.
0: Okay, all right.
10: I hope you're... Wait, DP, are you okay?
0: Yeah.
10: Like, are you okay now?
0: I'm better. I'm better.
10: What can cheer you up?
0: Nobody in here can cheer me up right now. No. Now, Todd has tried, and he only makes it worse. So he keeps, during the commercial breaks, he keeps walking around with me, and then he'll make a joke, and then he'll go, that's funny.
7: And I'll have a nice penny a la vodka slice to cheer you.
0: But I'm okay. It's a teaching moment for everybody. This is where you look to your coach, your leader, and say, how is he handling this? Not moping, doing your best to plow through this. Already hearing from Barry Sanders, is this how you treat all of your autographed footballs from Hall of Fame running backs? Yes, Todd.
7: People that can't get passed up and mope, oh, that gets on my nerves.
0: Thank you, Todd. Brett in Utah. Hi, Brett. What do you have for me today?
11: Hi, Dan. My condolences to your balls.
0: Thank you.
11: I believe you've handled it like a true professional, though. I am wondering, do you have an item there that if something were damaged on it, it would be unforgivable? Is there a limit to your grace and understanding?
0: let me see. I don't know if there's anything. Now, when I had Carson Palmer's Heisman in here, I would have been very upset if something happened to that. Darius Rucker's Grammy. Harold Reynolds gave us his gold glove for a little while. But as far as my stuff, I don't know. The Kobe jersey would bother me if anything ever happened to that jersey. Because he signed it to the White Mamba. I would have a problem if anything happened to that. Tom Brady sent an autographed jersey. But for the most part, I mean, I got quite a few items in here. So, no, I don't think there's anything that would be one of those. Boy, that's devastating. Yes, Paul.
9: I hesitate to bring this up, but I think the Kobe was obviously a one seed. If there were, and I'm not sure if we have anything in here Jerry West related, I would tell any person who's going to touch it, think again.
0: I have some pictures of me with Jerry West.
9: Even that, I would say, like, don't touch those.
0: I don't have any memorabilia. Actually, somebody wanted to send me one of Jerry West's pitching wedges that they had from a set of golf clubs. And I think it had Jerry West, like his name on it. And I said, no, keep it. You know, if you have memorabilia and you love it, keep it. You know, somebody wanted to send me a Babe Ruth baseball. I'm like, no. You keep it. Let's see. Matt in Minnesota. Hi, Matt. What do you have for me today?
12: Hi, Dan. Hi, Danette. How are you guys?
0: Oh, great today.
12: I don't mean to bring it down even farther, but I did want to say how much. So I have major PTSD, and I can't really leave my apartment on a day-to-day basis. But I do want to say how much I really appreciate for that 3 hours a day that I can watch you guys on Peacock. It just makes me forget about it just a little bit.
0: Matt, I want to do 4 hours, but the Danettes don't. If I could do 4 hours to entertain you, I would do that. Stay on hold. Tyler's going to get your address. I want to send you out a DP show sweatshirt. Josh in Fort Wayne. Hey, Josh, what do you have for me?
13: Hey, thanks for taking my call. First time, long time, 6 foot, 185. So just need a little bit of gambling advice from you and the guys.
0: Ooh.
13: Earlier this summer, I took my 15-year-old son's advice and put money on the White Sox to win the World Series at plus 50,000. Now they're offering me an early cash out of plus 5,000. So I'm trying to decide when to pull the trigger to cash out or just let it ride.
0: Do you need the money right now, Josh?
13: No, I don't.
0: Then let it ride. at least until after this series, let it ride. Okay?
13: That's what I was thinking. I was going to see who comes out of each division and go from there.
0: Good luck. Dylan, go into the confessional.
14: Okay.
0: You're not accused of anything. You're not in trouble. It's just your turn to go into the confessional.
14: I think I'm accused of staying in my parents' house.
0: Oh, that's right. Loser. Mom, I'm home. Steve Young joins us in 10 minutes. 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
30: A white woman's murder shocks the city. A black man from the projects comes forward with information about the case.
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30: But out of nowhere, he goes from star witness to prime suspect.
32: 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They turn on him.
30: 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Lee Harris is sentenced to 90 years.
33: I get 90 years for killing somebody I have never seen.
30: Behind bars, Lee finds an unlikely ally in his cellie, Robert. The pair are like chalk and cheese. There's no way their paths would ever cross on the outside. But as a fellow inmate, Robert sees through the lies and vows to do the unthinkable. Clear Lee's name.
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0: But you think he's going to go to the Chiefs?
1: I do. I just think there's too many things in place there. I know he's still got a relationship with Mahomes. You know, I think that the Chiefs receiver situation is dire enough now with the injuries to Tyquan Thornton and Rashee Rice, where if you look at the Bills receiver group, right, you've got Keon Coleman, who's really come on in his third year, I think surprised a lot of people. DJ Moore is banged up now. And then you've got Khalil Shakir, who's your classic slot, right? The one that they're missing is a burn.
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0: Final hour on this Wednesday. It's a Pizza Wednesday. We'll talk to the Hall of Famer and, for my money, the best NFL analyst, Steve Young. Dylan, run down the menu, please.
2: We got buffalo chicken pizza, potato and sausage pie, penne alla vodka pizza, and Todd's famous classic cheese.
0: Who has it better than we do?
3: Nobody.
0: Back row, Todd, Dylan up front, Marvin, Big Day Ray in for the final hour as Paulie preps with Andrew Perloff, a.k.a. McLovin, for the not-so-fast show that follows this one on NBC Sports Now and Peacock. You can also see this show on Peacock or NBC Sports Now, or listen on our radio affiliates around the country, including iHeartRadio, Fox Sports Radio, just to name a few. Dodgers, they are up 2-1 after beating the Braves. Yamamoto was wonderful. I was hoping it was more of a pitching matchup with Chris Sale, but didn't materialize like I thought. But Yamamoto lived up to the billing. Padres over the Brewers, Milwaukee up 2-1. So you have Guardians, White Sox, Dodgers, Braves, the Rays and the Yankees, Brewers and Padres, all later today and tonight. 877-3DP-SHOW. Email address, dp@danpatrick.com. Twitter handle at DP Show. Operator Tyler sitting by. Take your phone calls. Hall of Famer Steve Young back on the program. Steve, welcome. Wait a minute. What's on the floor? It's a mess behind you.
4: Bro, this is not a museum. This is not a museum. This is a laboratory. We got things going on. Christmas card preparation. The Young family, historically, some pretty good ones. I'll send you this one. This is worthwhile. I'll send you it down when we get it done.
0: Any memorabilia in there that's priceless to you?
4: Yeah, there's a Hall of. There's actually a couple of Hall of Fame helmets signed by all the Hall of Famers that I could see when we were back there and through the years. So that one's pretty cool. This is the best. It's an old USFL legit. This is the best football, by the way. This football, to throw it, anyone throwing today would be like, this ball's better. This ball was sweet. And I was recently, I don't know where it was, and someone said, hey, I have this ball that I got that you signed. That's an old signature right there. That's like before I knew that I was going to have to sign it a lot. And, back when I was probably just, you know, with USFL and LA Express, she goes, I want you to have it. I go, no, you got to hold on to it. He goes, no, I want you. And I was like, this is one of those rare things, and I'm glad that she gave me. So I got to, probably was the game we played at Pierce College. Remember that, Dan, when me and Doug Williams fought it out in front of 13 people? That was awesome.
0: Could you hear conversations in the stands with those crowds?
4: Oh, yeah. Oh, yeah. If I had a friend in the stand, they said something. Dan, I used to have to move the huddle back because it was like you had to whisper, like the defense was like, okay, I think it's a bootleg.
0: I had a tragic accident happen earlier in the show where I found out somebody had spilled glue on an autographed Barry Sanders football, and
4: people
0: weren't coming forward. And then it's a teaching moment, Steve. And so I had to be the better person.
4: A lesson. There's a lesson in there.
0: Yeah. I don't know what it is, but there's a lesson in there.
4: The lesson is get to Barry quickly and let's get that replaced.
0: Anybody?
4: I know. Hey, he's a friend of mine. I can help you.
0: Anybody run like Barry Sanders that you ever
4: saw? No. I always said he's the only guy that I ever went to the sidelines. You're sitting on the bench, talking to the offensive coach, you know, going through things, you know. Yeah, the only guy said, hey, hold up, I got to go watch Barry. Like, I'm not, I know you got some important things to talk about and a game to win. Hold on. I got to go watch Barry.
0: Did you ever have a Aaron Rodgers, Mike McCarthy exchange with any of your coaches?
4: Oh, geez. Don't you remember when George Seifert and I wanted to, I was going to fight him. I was going to, I'd had it 6 years of, I don't know, whatever you want to take, victimization that was like pent up, and I was, he and I were going to fight. I was yelling at him. I wanted to, you know, when you lose it, you know you've lost it when you don't have any sense that you're on national TV. You don't have any sense that there might be some implications for what you're doing. You're out of body experience. And I wanted to fight him right there. And I was saying things that any reasonable man would turn and want at least face up, you know, like I was doing, saying anything I could to get him to actually turn and fight me.
0: How did the argument start?
4: What's that?
0: How did the argument start?
4: Well, that's a long story, but, you know, my history, I always felt like, you know, I'd put in some awkward situations. And so we're playing Philadelphia in our Super Bowl year, and we're getting beat badly at home. It was one of the most embarrassing losses of my life. And so George came up to Jerry Rice and I and said, "Hey, guys, this thing's over. I'm going to pull you guys out. And we'll move on." I'm like, we're like, fine. I mean, we get it. Let's move to the next one and fix it. And so we go out on the field and run a play. And then out comes Elvis Gerback, comes jogging out, you know? And I'm like, oh, I'm out. Like, I get this. This is me. This is okay. This mess is now being, I get it. I get what's happening here. And I don't know, this is between George and I. This is like personal, right? This is stuff and he told me when he retired or when he left for Carolina, he's on the way out the door and he goes, "Steve, you know, I always thought you played better when I tortured you." And I was like, are you kidding?
0: Wow.
4: Are you kidding me? Like, you know how miserable that is? And, I think there was just a thing. So then I just had it. So he and I were going to fight. And what was funny about that, Dan, is afterwards, because the team was like, "Whoa, Steve, I've never seen him like that. It's insane." That next week, all the players were like, "Man, Steve's a fiery leader. Oh, I'm like, oh." And it was like everyone had changed their perception of who I was. And I was like, wait, you kidding me? I have to lose my mind for you guys to see that I might be a decent leader? And that's where I got that. I coined the phrase, perception is nine, you know, in laws, possession is 9/10 of the law.
0: Yeah.
4: I changed it to perception is 9/10 of the law. If you're perceived to be something, you better get fixed because that's how it is.
0: You guys lost 40-8.
4: Oh, thanks. You know what? That's what I love about you. Just, you know, follow up with the details. Just stick the knife in.
0: You threw two picks.
4: Thank you, Dan. Appreciate that.
0: You didn't even throw for 100 yards.
4: Pick six? Did I chase down and clean up my mess? No, there's no pick six.
0: No pick six.
4: You guys faked it last time we talked. Oh, you had three pick sixes in your career. I was like, no, I didn't. No, I didn't. I chased down Dion. I chased down, you name it, I chased them down, right?
0: You guys won like 10 games after that in a row, didn't you?
4: We did. Yeah. Thanks for, nice pat on the, okay.
0: See?
4: Tear them down. It's like the Barry Sanders thing. You spilled the glue, but now you're going to tear them down and build them back up. Like, build that confidence amongst each other.
0: Did you ever, do you believe in a good loss?
4: Oh, yeah. Absolutely. Look, Ronnie Lott was the one, Dan, that told me. He remember when he was so furious? Phil Simms had said something in the media that was, you know, degrading to Ronnie. And he was like, and they went at it the next year. And I asked Ronnie, why are you so emotional about this? He goes, because competition's a sacred ground. Like, you don't disrespect each other. I don't want to do it if we're just winning and losing. If you can't lose and learn and get the space and respect to lose and learn, then I don't want to do it. And I was like, ooh, that's pretty profound. So, losses. In fact, you know what, Dan? If it's not a good loss, then it's not worth doing, if that makes sense.
0: But like the Raiders against Kansas City, that felt like it's a good loss because they were competitive with maybe the best team in the AFC.
4: Yeah, because what you look, you're trying to grow out of the dread, the dredges, right? Like you're the dredges, is that right? That's not right. You're trying to come out of the from the dead, And so what you want to do is become competitive and you want to be relevant. That's the next step. And that's why you're saying that's a good loss, because they're relevant. They're not the doormat of the league. It looks like they're growing. And that's huge. That's very, very important. No question.
0: The Vikings just signed Odell Beckham Jr.
4: Okay.
0: I don't know what he has left. If the Giants released him, what does that say to you?
4: Look, in the NFL, and Bill Walsh was the one that believed this very violently, which was almost felt like it was a weaponized, is that, you know, the second you turn downhill, it goes fast. And you get old fast in the league. It just happens. And you can't, it's hard to stop. And Odell's got to now push that rock up the hill and show that he's not getting old fast. And find a home. What I do love about that, Dan, is you're seeing maybe 12, I counted them up, there are 12 places where I'd actually want to go play quarterback, where they would support the quarterback and support the offense, be innovative and do cool stuff every week. Even in Atlanta the other day, I'm like, that's pretty cool. And what Jacksonville's doing with Liam, it's like, I could play there. Minnesota's with Kevin. I'd go do that. With JJ McCarthy, if you fail in a place like Minnesota with that kind of a coach, offensive mind, that's about you. That's not about the place. There's a lot of places where you fail. It can be about the place. Not so much here. So I mean, if Odell's going to get to a place and get the football and an offense that might, you know, find ways to do that uniquely, that could be a positive.
0: Talking to Steve Young, the Hall of Famer. When did you know that it had turned and you were?
4: Oh no, I was well out of the league 5 years, and then I finally realized that I was. quarterbacks are a little bit more exempt, Dan, just because of the nature of the beast is not as athletically, you know, the tip of the spear kind of stuff. Like if you're playing receiver and you went from 100% to 93, you notice it, you know. Quarterbacks can go all the way to 79, or even with Peyton and Tom, they can be 65 as far as physically. They're fine. You know, still sitting back there just ripping it, you know.
0: But Tom could still play. Peyton can't because of his arm, but Tom.
4: Well, no, I only say the two guys because and look, I'm not talking about athleticism. I'm talking about you can age in the position. I'm not saying they were 65%. I'm just saying you can age in the position and still thrive is what I'm saying.
0: But Tom could still play now.
4: I think the way the game is today, and Tom's the one who said it best, Dan, when I saw him when he was in Tampa, we were in midfield just talking about chopping it up about the changes and the rule change and what's happening. He goes, Steve, the flats are always open. The middle of the field is unpatrolled. And that was, see, in the old days, before the rule changes 10 years ago, the middle of the field was a hornet's nest. People were like missiles. You go in there and you get yourself killed. And so the flats are always open. The middle of the field is unpatrolled. That's what he was saying. It's like, you just do whatever you want and no one can hit me. Now, I think that's conflation. Like, I realize people can get hit, but just it was so different. He said that you could play a long time. And he did, and I really appreciate his. I mean, he proved it, and he proved so many things. So I tip my cap to the great Tom Brady.
0: Drake May felt like he lost some confidence there, and maybe got mechanical. You would know better. You do get the win in Buffalo, but how often do quarterbacks lose their confidence?
4: Well, I don't want to say play to play. It's a constant battle. Dan, it's you know, that's why football is so awesome, is because there's too many guys. It's too much crap happening, too many mitigating circumstances that you don't control, that you have to own it all, but you can control so little. And so that's what's so amazing about the position of quarterback, is when you start to harness it all and can pull it all together and help make great things happen. There's magic in that. It's one of the most beautiful artistic feelings. And what I think that's why the game is so great. There's too many people. I was worried that Drake was still hurt. When you get a shoulder and it doesn't quite heal, there's no more surgery you can do. There's no more strength conditioning you can do. It just something happened and it's not reacting the way you want it to. And I was like, ugh, that, and then he played so well. I'm like, no, it's okay. Maybe there's just some, you know, sophomore or junior or whatever.
0: Sophomore year, slump, yeah.
4: Third year,
0: yeah.
4: Junior, kind of slump, but I really loved how he played. And so I think, you know, great Mays back. So.
0: Did you ever get into it with a referee, kind of like Trey McBride?
4: Oh, yeah. I try to do it productively, Dan. I found it very unhelpful to just scream at him. Like they're like any human. Like I'm just screaming at you. Well, you know, now I'm mad at you. I think you're a jerk and I'm going to get you back. And like, so I would always do it subtly and like, I would say a little passive aggressively, you know, maybe extremely passive aggressive.
0: Well, give me, for instance, I'm the official and I didn't call roughing the passer.
4: You throw a football and you just get mauled and someone grabs your helmet and turns it backwards, you know, and you're getting up and there's no flag. And you might say something like, wow, that was a trip. You know, did you catch that at all? Were you watching? Did you see? Oh, you were looking somewhere. There was something else that had your attention. When we'd have a conversation going down the field, it'd be stuff like that where you'd make fun of them. Like, oh, I know you would have seen that, but you're so slow. Like, I can understand how you can't get in position for that.
0: Wait, were you that big of a jerk on the field? You're one of the nicest people I've ever met. But on the field, were you a jerk?
4: Dan, but look, when they were great, like 90% of the time, me and Jerry Mark Bright, like I was friends with, if you went back, all the people that officiated my games, if you went and polled them, and maybe you'll let them do this now, because knowing you guys will try to do this. But you pulled him and said, hey, what if Steve Young on the field? I love him. Because I was fair-minded. If I screwed up, I was like, I screwed up. If you screwed up, I want you to know that, you know, I don't want to scream at you. But, like, you know, but most of the time, head referees and quarterbacks, they're in it together. Like, how many times you throw a ball and you run down, Jerry's like, hey, that was a good throw. But, hey, thanks, Jerry. Appreciate it. Yeah. Man, that was a tough one. How did you fit that in there? Like, stuff like that. Like, you know, like most of the time it was good, but there were moments when people were really not good. You'd want to let them know, like, that was terrible. And I noticed, and I, you know, I'm not going to embarrass you. I'm just going to let you know that and most of the time they knew they screwed up too. You know, like, yeah, because this was before a lot of the replay and exacting nature of stuff. It was more rub of the green, right? It was like, yeah. Looks kind of like that. Like, come on, man.
0: Is that a Smedium you have on there?
4: No. What?
0: I don't know. You look.
4: Is this Fields personal? Are you in that mood? I didn't spill the glue.
0: I know. I'm sorry. It just seemed like it was very form fitting and
4: it was really tight.
0: Yeah.
4: Well, look, Dan, I'm in shape. So sorry if, you know, if you can't handle it.
0: Apparently I can't. Thank you for sharing that. I appreciate that.
4: I just want you to know.
0: I got it.
4: You asked.
0: I got it.
4: And I answered.
0: Okay. Well, thanks for joining us. Really appreciate it. Get back to those Christmas cards and maybe.
4: We'll make sure you see it.
0: Maybe you toss. Maybe is anybody around the house to toss the football with you, the USFL football?
4: My senior in high school, my last girl at home playing flag football this year. I'm up and coach, as I've done for 4 years and, playing receiver. And she came out, she had not played for a few years cause she'd been a dancer, you know, and she's like, Dad, I think I'm going to do flag with my friends. And he goes, you got to throw me the ball. Cause I can't remember how to catch it. So I'm back. My girls, man, luckily my boys never played, but my girls, they want to play some football. So I'm out there throwing the ball. Running routes, you know, running this Jerry Rice slant in the.
0: Just don't act like George Seifert to the girls.
4: Oh yeah, no, I would never. I unlike him, do not feel like my kids do better when I torture them.
0: thank you again. Well, right. Always great to talk to you.
4: Thanks for chopping it up, Dan. I'll go change my shirt now that I've been shamed on that.
0: Yeah, it's Smedium. And Steve Young, he's in shape, and apparently we're not. Best NFL analyst, my opinion. Take a break. We'll get to phone calls coming up back after this. Dan Patrick Show. Here's something worth knowing. 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
20: Real talent is defined by what people can do, not where they learn to do it. So by stopping at the education section of a resume, you might throw away the

0: Steve Young cheers me up.
1: He's great.
0: He's a great interview. All right, 877-3DP show. You know, we, Marvin just said, because I went to a jazz performance over the weekend, and Marvin said we should have a scat of the day instead of stat of the day. So you would have a... Yeah. What do you think, Marvin?
2: I'm in.
0: Scat of the day.
1: Scat of the day.
0: I know. Yes. Ray?
3: Doesn't Todd do that every day?
0: Scat of the day?
1: Yeah, he does.
3: Scat, like going to the bathroom scat?
0: Wow.
4: Yeah.
1: It's a scientific version.
4: I do that.
0: Do.
4: And I bring... That's why I got to make sure there's a bunch of dude wipes waiting for me in the old rest area.
0: Curtis in Illinois. Hi, Curtis. What do you have for me today?
5: Morning, DP. Paulie should have been proud watching that video of Morgan working on her peanut punch on that football. but when Marvin said you needed an attitude of gratitude, you looked like he was Trey McBride and you were the ref and wanted to say a couple things to him. But also, if at the end of the year, Kenneth Walker Jr. III deserves to win the MVP, you need to go full Kendrick Perkins and use your influence to sway votes like he did for Embiid. And it'll actually work out good for me and the gambling podcast, because I think the odds right now are plus 5,500.
0: Yeah, and it's embarrassing that he's not a top five MVP candidate. And, you know, they're going to defer to offensive player of the year. I hate that. It's just quarterback. Kenneth Walker's been more valuable than Patrick Mahomes. I'm not saying he's better, but so far, he's been more valuable. What is different about the Kansas City Chiefs? Kenneth Walker. Just put him in there. He's not going to win it because we're going to give it to a quarterback. Maybe Brock Purdy wins it. Maybe. But Mahomes is in there in the top five, and I don't know. I just feel like that's a lazy way out of saying, well, you know, wide receivers and running backs, they have their own award. Well, because you created an award. But that doesn't mean they can't be valuable. Yes, Dylan.
1: I mean, there's been two 2,000-yard rushers since 2020, Derrick Henry and Saquon Barkley, and neither of them were MVPs. So it's like, if that doesn't get it done, then what does?
0: Speaking of MVPs, best odds to win the World Series MVP. Shohei Ohtani, but barely, over Junior Caminero, and then Jacob Mizorowski, Jackson Churio. That's it. I don't know about Ohtani. Doesn't look comfortable at all. Probably not going to be able to pitch. Is he going to be a better hitter than Kike Hernandez? You know, that'd be great if you hear this, the Braves saying, you know, Walt Weiss, you know, we just got to pitch around Kike. Can't let him beat us again. Yamamoto allowed one run in seven innings with 10 strikeouts. That's the fourth consecutive playoff start with at least six innings giving up one run or less. Yeah.

0: Stat of the day brought to you by Panini America, the official trading cards of the Dan Patrick Show. Here's Dodger manager Dave Roberts on Yamamoto coming up big.
1: What a performance. I think it was that fifth inning where they started to be a little bit of stress, but limited damage. And, you know, to go out there and give us two more, pretty impressive. And he just has a way to just make pitches calm as heartbeat to get through seven innings. Our bullpen's in a good spot. Can't say enough about Yoshinobu.
0: Because this is a domino effect on the pitching staff. If he goes seven, then maybe you're not using two or three pitchers. And then you save them for another day. And that's what these great starting pitchers do. You know, gone are the days, unless it's Yamamoto, where you do complete a game. It just doesn't happen anymore. And I understand all the analytics, third time through the lineup. I understand all of that. But there's a lot of great pitchers down through the years who went through the lineup for a third time and they somehow survived. Yes, Dylan.
2: It'll be interesting to see if the pendulum sort of swings backwards to less of the power pitchers, like the sub 100-mile-an-hour fastball guys that can actually pitch a little deeper into games. I don't know if analytics has totally killed that as a concept, but it's pretty valuable, particularly in the

0: all.
1: But I wonder, though, these pitchers are geared towards being power pitchers because the game is asking for that. And if you're a hitter, it's not about making contact. This starts when they're younger. This starts with travel teams. Hey, how fast can you throw? That's probably the first question that pitchers get. How fast can you throw? Can you hit with power? That just seems like it's formulaic of this is what today's ball player, plays like, looks like. Yes, Marvin.
2: So that means Tony Gwynn and Wade Boggs, they don't exist in today's game, correct?
1: No, they do. They don't exist the way they did back then. Boggs once told me, he goes, I can hit 20 home runs, but I'm not paid to hit 20 home runs. Rod Carew could hit home runs. Tony Gwynn, I think, could have been a 30 home run guy because their swings were so good. They're not Bonds, but nobody was Bonds. But you have those guys who can hit for average, but also have power. Those guys just hit for average. And it was important to get on base. And it was important not to strike out. I don't know why that is not a valuable commodity nowadays. Because I used to get into these discussions with McLovin. He would tell me, Adam Dunn, oh man, statistically, that's the guy you want. I go, it's a walk, strikeout, or homer. He goes, yeah, that's analytics. And I go, I would think putting the ball in play. Ryan Howard, strikeout, walk, home run. That's it. Okay. Yes, Dylan.
3: Yeah, it's like being able to hit 50 home runs is great, but it's the kind of almost like with golf where it's like the guys who win the long drive competitions aren't on the PGA Tour. You can have this one kind of impressive aspect to your game, but there's a whole lot of other stuff going on.
1: Yeah, right.
4: The advantage the Dodgers pitching staff gives them is quite remarkable. They have four starting pitchers that are the top 15 highest paid in baseball. That doesn't even include Tarik Skubal, and their bullpen is second in ERA this year.
1: Ben in South Carolina. Good morning, Ben.
5: Good morning, Dan. Just to try to put a positive spin on Syrup Gate, it could be worse if you found a foreign substance on your wild thing autographed baseball, then that'd be a whole different type of investigation. So I also have a limerick for the Dodgers.
1: Mm.
5: Ohtani. Yeah, here we go. Ohtani, Dodgers, synonymous. For other playoff teams, ominous. Shohei steals the show, but Yamamoto refuses to stay anonymous. To quote Gibbs, Yamamoto says, no mas.
1: Thank you, Ben. Yes, Todd.
6: That was a little more short story than limerick, but I appreciate the effort there. It's a little lengthy.
1: Dave in Idaho. Hi, Dave.
7: Hey guys, thanks for taking the call. Hey, I've been watching your show forever, and, this morning I tuned in and saw the deal going on with the footballs. I would have bet my firstborn that Todd would have been involved somehow. I mean, something happened, nobody taking credit for it. I mean, that screamed Fritzy all over it.
1: Todd does bring a lot of food into the studio.
6: That hurts my feelings, that take by Dave in Idaho, that I would somehow have to do with that situation.
1: Yeah, I don't think you would do anything, like, nefarious.
6: I keep my my glue and my syrup stay in the kitchen. I don't bring that into the room where the ball's on.
1: Although, Todd got embarrassed when we had J.J. Watt on last week.
6: This is just never going to go away.
1: No. Because you brought it up. You brought it up during the last commercial
6: break.
1: I did.
6: Oh, go ahead. Do your thing.
1: Wait, I didn't bring it up.
6: You didn't bring it up.
1: You did.
6: I tried to put a little bow on it.
1: Hold on. You didn't ask J.J. Watt what game he was doing. His schedule got updated, and he was going to do Kansas City and the Raiders.
6: Initially scheduled to do the Bronco Niner game.
1: But you didn't go in there and say, hey, JJ, just want to make sure I know which game you're doing.
6: And I should have done that, but then you accused me of doing stand-up comedy in the back as to why I didn't.
1: And you admitted that you did that. You walk around the building.
6: Not on that occasion, but I do that a lot.
1: Okay.
6: Not in that
1: moment.
6: You
1: do that all the time. Now, out of nowhere, I'm just walking in during the commercial break. And Todd goes, hey, you said at the team meeting yesterday we should all be held accountable and make sure that we're watching out for other people. And And then you blamed everybody on the staff for not helping you realize J.J. Watt was not doing the Kansas City Raiders game.
6: Yes, I was less blame, more hinting in my passive-aggressive way that several months ago when I made one of these similar mistakes, you said, hey, when people hand out sheets with stats on or information or someone's title or plug or whatever, don't just assume it's right. Let's have a checks and balances. Let's check each other's work, which was one of those times where it would have been very helpful if anyone in the group said, I don't think they're doing the Bronco 9 game. I thought I read somewhere it was Raiders sheets, but nobody said anything, and I looked terrible, and then you said the wrong thing in there, then you got pissed at me, and then I moped and stopped talking the whole last hour of the show, and this is what happens.
1: But you brought it up.
6: I did bring
1: it up. I didn't. I'm letting it go.
6: Because I just remembered. I was trying to take your mind off of the whole glue syrup football.
1: Oh, that's what you were doing.
6: That's what I was
1: doing.
6: Trying to do. I said, oh, remember when you said everyone should check each other's work, but no one did that for you?
1: You are lying. You are lying, Todd. You did not try to ease my pain of the Barry Sanders autograph football.
6: That's true. I just wanted to point the blame on everyone else.
1: Because we had a team meeting yesterday. You know, it's a rah-rah, everything's great, people are doing great work, and Todd, after I said, hey, you know, always look out for each other, you know, we're a close-knit group, and Todd used that moment, that, you know, sentence to then blame everybody on the crew.
6: And they all, knowing that I've made similar mistakes on a number of occasions, and on our Notre Dame trip, I think I did it like three times over the course of a couple of shows, that you would think they'd really have their antenna out and looking out for me and say, I don't know if what he's putting on there is right. Let's take another look.
1: They should look out for you. Todd needed help to get off the couch yesterday.
6: Yeah, that was awkward. I wish I could blame the couch. It's something to do with not doing any ab work ever. And it's just, you know, that was a mess trying to, I had to get up in stages, which is, you hit a certain age and a certain weight. And it's just, you just got to stop.
1: Jamie
6: there.
1: In Iowa. Hi, Jamie.
6: You did it again to me.
1: What do you have for me?
0: Good morning, DP.
1: Good morning.
0: That's a tough one to follow up, but good work with Steve Young.
1: Thank you.
0: As usual. Just wanted to ask and throw out the challenge red flag to Paulie. That he said he dove for the football. But under further video review, if you relook at the video, he doesn't move an inch trying to catch the football or pick it up.
1: Yeah, and I saw through that because I know where Paulie's desk is in relationship to where the footballs are. And Paulie's not athletic at all. Even if he did dive, he wouldn't have got around his desk. Morgan made a mistake. She owned up to it. I'm fine with that. We move forward. It's a teaching moment, and I have to set an example for all the employees here. Yes, Dylan.
3: I didn't even realize until we saw the video. Ray and I were actually in the room when it happened, but we're so oblivious, I had no clue that it even went down.
1: Well, you guys are probably on the golf simulator, locked in with that. You didn't even notice that something happened in there.
3: We did not. We were playing putter tennis, which is a game we came up with.
1: Yeah, I know. Sweeping the nation. All right, last call for phone calls. What we learned, what's in store tomorrow after this.

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11: Now, this would have been some band. Elvis Costello says he wanted to lead one for a now-canceled late-night show.
12: What's so funny about this love and understanding? Oh, what's so funny about this love and understanding?
13: During this week's episode of the Rolling Stone Music Now podcast, the singer revealed that he pitched himself for the Late Show with Stephen Colbert before the show's original bandleader, John Batiste, got the job. Costello said it was an impulsive thing to put himself and his band, The Impostors, forward. He went on to say that it was too much to ask of his band members, as 3 would have had to relocate to New York, among other reasons. Late Show with Stephen Colbert aired its final show May the 21st of this year. I'm Mark Mayfield.
11: The merger between Paramount and Warner Brothers Discovery has been finalized.
14: The new company is adopting the name Skydance. The $110 billion transaction expected to result in thousands of job cuts because there will be so many overlapping roles. The transaction cleared a major legal hurdle last week. That's when a federal judge approved a settlement resolving an antitrust challenge brought by California and 11 other states. I'm Jennifer Bolsoni.
11: And the entertainment world has lost some special people.
15: I'm my lady. You're everything.
11: R&B singer Freddie Jackson has died at the age of 70. And actress Eva Marie Saint, who won an Oscar for On the Waterfront, was 102. That's entertainment. I'm Daria Albinger.
16: A developing tropical depression is moving slowly across the southwestern Gulf. It's forecast to strengthen before it heads north toward the northern Gulf Coast later this week. Louisiana through the Florida Panhandle can expect heavy rain, strong winds, and coastal impact. The southeast remains warm and humid with showers and thunderstorms from the Gulf Coast into Florida. Houston hits 90 degrees with temperatures near 90 across much of Florida. There's cooler autumn air in the Great Lakes and the Northeast as temperatures stay mainly in the 50s and 60s. And California remains unusually hot with triple-digit temperatures possible inland. Los Angeles will top out in the low 100s while parts of the Central Valley could hit 105. The heat is on in the southwest as well, with Phoenix topping 100 and Las Vegas staying in the mid-90s. The plains, meanwhile, are cooler, while the Pacific Northwest sees clouds and scattered showers and highs in the 60s. Hawaii remains warm, with trade wind showers favoring the windward slopes and highs in the mid-80s. That's your national forecast. I'm Tammy Trujillo.
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18: Here's something pretty disturbing I discovered while researching this podcast. This is what it actually says on the Los Angeles Police Department website. The site states that the Adult Missing Persons Unit investigates 3,200 cases a month. And 70% of those missing people are found or returned voluntarily within 2 or 3 days. It goes on to explain, and I quote here, "Since being a missing person is not a crime, police are given a very limited role while conducting these types of investigations." At the bottom of the webpage, it gets more disturbing. There's a section titled, "What if they never returned?" And here's the official police advice. In such situations, you may want to enlist the services of a private investigator to assist in your search. If you can't afford a PI, the police elaborate, quote, "Another option would be to contact the Salvation Army, which has a missing persons locator program." There is not a single sentence on the LAPD website that would lead a loved one of a missing person to have any faith that the police would properly investigate it. What the LAPD is basically saying is, if someone you love goes missing, don't overreact. They'll probably turn up, unless they don't, in which case you should get someone besides the police to look into it. All this is my way of saying, if the police took missing persons cases as seriously as they do, say, bank robberies, I wouldn't have had to do this podcast in the first place and end up chasing a violent criminal halfway around the country. I'm Neil Strauss. And you can hear the full story of To Live and Die in L.A.
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0: Is that the opening scene for Saturday Night Fever?
1: Yeah, it is.
0: When he's got the two gallons of paint.
1: Or he's walking with like two slices of pizza folded together on top of each other under the train.
0: Oh, so it's pizza to start, or it's not the paint?
1: I don't think so. I think in one of the scenes it's the paint, but I thought in the beginning he's holding a slice with another slice folded on top of it. Whatever it is, it's awesome.
0: I didn't realize that. When I got to New York, New Yorkers will fold a slice of pizza. And I was like, why would you do that? But that's a big thing in New York for some reason.
1: Fantastic.
0: Yeah. Yes, Dylan.
2: It's the flop. So when you fold it, like if you just pick up the pizza, it basically bends in half.
0: Yeah.
2: When you do the fold, it gives it a little structure.
0: Oh, okay.
2: For the New York style slice.
0: Peter King's going to join us in studio. He's got a book out.
1: He does.
0: Yes. Yeah. Todd, do you know where it is?
1: It's behind me over there on the barrel thing. I couldn't see it. It's been up there for weeks and I'm just in my own little space land.
0: Yes. Peter King. It's not a memoir, but a football book. Big time actor Ben Affleck is going to join us on the program.
1: Got a new film called Animals.
0: Thank you, Todd. That'll be tomorrow. Josh in Kentucky. Hi, Josh. What do you have for me today?
3: How you doing, DP?
0: Good.
3: Much love to you and the guys for putting on a great show every day. Well, I wanted to commend Mason Miller for taking the opportunity to see his child be born as a veteran. I missed all four of my kids' births from being in Afghanistan and or Iraq, so I always appreciate when I hear, especially an athlete, take the time.
0: That's a great point, but it's on an individual basis. If you stay and you play, or you don't and you're with your wife, that's up to you and your wife. And I don't think anybody can be critical of that. I mean, people will be, but it's you two who are in this together. But I mean, I was there for all four, but I couldn't imagine missing that. I almost missed one just because my wife said she wasn't having the baby, and I was at Sports Center, and I got there with maybe 15 minutes to spare. But when I came in, a neighbor of ours, she was like, you would have thought she was having the baby. She was white. She was so nervous that my wife was going to have the baby in the car. And then she, as soon as I walked in, and she goes, can I leave now? I go, yes, you can leave. And that's where you go, all right, where do we stand here? You know, I'm coming in like this. They go, this baby's going to be probably 15 minutes. And I said, all righty, let's go. Yes, Dylan?
2: If it starts to happen in the car, do you like pull over and do it, or do you just like floor it to the hospital still?
0: I'll let somebody else answer that question, because
2: anyone who's been there, let us know.
0: Thankfully, I did not have to deal with that. But we had two of the four were very quick. There's one where they give, you know, your wife an epidural. And so they go, you got to get lost. You know, you can't stay in here. And I go, okay. And I'm just walking around like Ferdinand the Bull. Do-do-do-do-do-do. Having breakfast, you know, calling friends. All of a sudden, I get back. And they're like, hey, it's go time. I go, yeah. When tell me what I need to know. No, baby's going to be here in 15 minutes. I go, what is this? Chinese food order? I know it's got 15 minutes going to be here.
1: 15 minutes.
0: Yes. Yes, Marvin.
4: Also, lesson to everybody. If your wife's in labor, don't go down to the food court and have really good lo mein and then come back, chew some gum. Because I came back, she was like, I know you didn't go downstairs and just eat. So my son was born at Yale.
0: Yeah.
4: The food court is phenomenal. That lo mein was so good. I came upstairs. She was like, this. And you guys know my wife. Super nice. But boy, she was on fire throwing ice chips at me. Not good.
0: Yeah. And you get yelled at. But you got to take it. That's all. It's like an NFL official. You're going to get yelled at. You got to take it. Can't return fire. Those ice cubes, they're melting. I'm sorry. Where are the Jello cubes? I'll get them. You know, it's like you're scrambling. I have no idea. Yes, Todd.
1: Sometimes you need that paternity Panda Express ahead of time. And, you know, I know she's going to be upset, but do what you got to do.
0: Thank you, Todd.
1: You're welcome.
0: Brian in Utah. Hi, Brian.
5: Yeah. Hi, Dan. Thanks so much for letting me join you today. Hey, I just had a thought from Syrup Gate here, and I'll be honest, I have no idea what it's like to have a man cave full of priceless memorabilia. I've got two things of sports memorabilia that are valuable to me, a Dream Team poster and an Elway rookie card, and that's all I've got. But in my mind, and this is a lesson I'm trying to still learn, so maybe you and I can learn it together, but people matter more than stuff. And if my grandchild or child or wife or friend heard any of those things, I'd hope I'd choose love and forgiveness first. Because years from now, when you and I are sitting wherever we're at, moments left in our life, that football is not walking through the door. But maybe if we choose forgiveness, maybe one day that one of those people we work with might come in. So, Danettes, backroom guys, you guys are the most valuable thing in that man cave. And I just wanted to put that out there and say, I love the dynamic that you have here. I've listened to you for years. And
0: well, thank you, Brian. I appreciate that. Yes, Todd.
1: That was very lovely stated. I was moved by that. I'm not even joking right now. That was very cool the way he expressed that. And we should all learn from Brian in Utah. Back to you in the studio.
0: Thank you. On this date in 1916, Georgia Tech beat Cumberland 222-0. The coach for Georgia Tech was John Heisman. Why would they name the Heisman Trophy after a guy who ran up the score on Cumberland College 222-0? Right? How about a little sportsmanship there, Johnny? Yes, Dylan.
2: Whether you believe in mercy rules or not, once you hit the 200 mark, just call the game.
0: Take a knee.
2: Yeah, anything.
0: Come on, Heisman. Let's go around the room, see if we learned anything. Todd, you learned anything today?
1: I sure did. Steve Young, who once wanted to fight his former coach, George Seifert, says he's never seen anyone run quite like Barry Sanders.
0: Dylan.
2: 40% of our listeners think whoever got the foreign substance on the Barry Sanders ball should be publicly executed.
1: Wow, that's harsh.
0: Well, I said I was going to go with the majority. Marvin.
4: Coach isn't stubborn. He's committed.
0: Big Day Ray.
6: Glue doesn't go on signed footballs.
0: It shouldn't. Todd, what did I learn today?
1: Assume if you dropped or broke something in the man cave, just come forward because it was very likely caught on one of several cameras.
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10: Winds expected until 8. A flood advisory has been issued.
11: Rain will increase the risk of localized flood.
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13: 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Temperature.
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12: Good afternoon, Tampa Bay. Good to have you along on a Wednesday. This week is kind of going by kind of slow. I don't know why. Tim and I were talking about it before the break. I'm like, why does it feel like a Monday? But it's actually Wednesday. We got a baseball game tonight. Hopefully, no baseball game tomorrow. That is our biggest hope. We don't want baseball tomorrow. We already got the Bucks tomorrow. You got USF tomorrow. Lightning are in action tomorrow. Baseball. We hope there's no baseball. We want it to end tonight.
25: You know what, though, I will say? The fact that we think it's a Monday, but it's actually Wednesday, must be a good thing, right?
12: It is a good thing. I mean, even when we're at our desk, I was like, the Rays have to win tonight, so we don't have so much going on tomorrow. And you're like, oh, sports, too many sports. And I'm like, no, I'm not complaining that there's too many sports. It's just, it's hard to, you know, they're all going to be on different apps. Actually, I think we'll be good, because I know Thursday night's on Amazon, but I believe locally the games are broadcast. Don't hold me to this, but I think the games locally are broadcasted on Fox. I hope it's still on Amazon, though, because I want to watch Prime Vision.
25: It should still be on Amazon.
12: I don't know. I wonder if it's blacked out locally. I hope it's not. I want to watch on Amazon. I think you guys got to do it. If you have Amazon and you don't watch a lot of Thursday night football, check out the Next Gen Vision, because I think it's great.
1: I just like being able to see the entire field. There was just such a cool moment in last week's game when Aaron Rodgers threw the ball to the right side of the field. Before it left his hand, I go, oh, that's going to be an interception. And then it was. And if you're watching on TV, you don't ever see that, because the way that they show you, they kind of show you the whole field, and then when the ball is snapped, they zoom in towards the line of scrimmage, and you're really missing all of the action during a pass play. So I like the Prime Vision. I'm hoping that it's not blacked out tomorrow on Prime. I don't think it will be, but I'm not entirely sure. Tony Castricone going to join us tomorrow instead of today. The team is traveling to Dallas, so we'll catch up with him tomorrow to talk about the Bucks. I want to get some college football in the mix. I think Brian Hartline said some dumb things. I think the father of one of the players on USF did some dumb things yesterday. Also, what happened to the Gators? Did I curse them? So we'll get some college football in the mix on the show today, along with some Rays and Buccaneers, of course. But I want to start out with this the story that Tim sent me about the NFL officiating. I guess I always knew it was a problem. I guess I didn't realize how big of a problem it was really becoming, historically anyways. So it was, let's see, if you watched the NFL and thought something didn't feel right, you're not alone. The number one most flags in over a decade through 4 weeks. Refs are impacting the most critical moments of games. Number one most red zone penalties per game by offenses in history. Number one most penalties on third and fourth downs. Hold on, I got cut off. Number one most penalties on third and fourth downs in the second half of games in history. And 17 touchdowns nullified by penalty versus only 5 in 2025 and 4 in 2024. The refs are impacting the most important moments of games unlike we've ever seen before in the NFL, and even some of the coaches are speaking up. Yeah, didn't you send me something Sean McVay said last week about the officiating? He was talking about the defensive pass interference on the, was it Monday night or Sunday night against the Broncos?
25: Yeah.
1: And the NFL basically was like, hey, you shut your mouth.
25: That's exactly what happened. All of a sudden, he comes out because the refs admitted to Sean after the game that, hey, you know what? We screwed up. That we shouldn't, I forget it, they shouldn't have called it, you know, for or against them, probably against them, but then Sean says that to the media, and then the very next day, the NFL sends out a press release to all teams saying, do not talk, those are private conversations, they should not be aired, which pisses me off, because why shouldn't these refs be called out for doing a bad job?
1: I think they should be like press conferences after the game.
25: Exactly.
1: Like, hey, ref, why did you call this pass interference when it clearly wasn't pass interference?
25: If coaches can be fired for having a bad team, if players can be let go for playing poorly, why can't refs? The referee clique, you want to call it? They band together so much to the point where If the players or the coaches call them out, they get reprimanded, not the refs, for doing a bad job.
1: Yeah, the problem is they're part-timers. They all have other jobs, and that needs to change. The NFL needs to make these guys full-time and just better training. Here's where I start to go down the conspiracy rabbit hole. And for those of you that have listened to me for years on this station, I'm not afraid to go down the conspiracy rabbit hole at times. I think one of the best takes that I've ever had on this radio station was the Bucks were getting ready to play the Detroit Lions on a Monday night. The previous week, before those two teams played, the Detroit Lions had an egregious call go against them, and they lost the game. And I said, I came on these airwaves, and I said, I believe they play, the Lions and Bucks played on Monday. I said, Monday night, we will be talking about this game on Tuesday morning. We will be talking about the officiating. There will be a call that goes against the Bucks that will be controversial that we will be talking about on Tuesday when that game is over. And then there was that weird, like, fumble play by K-Dot. And I don't know. It was just bizarre. There were a lot of bizarre calls in that game. And that was, I think, one of the best takes that I ever had, because I came on the air and I said, Detroit's going to smash the Bucks And there's going to be really weird calls in that game. And guess what? Detroit smashed the Bucks, and there were some really weird calls in that game that were bizarre, that just made no sense in favor of the Buccaneers. Not in favor, I guess I should say they were weird calls against the Bucks. And I called. You could see it from a mile away that was going to happen. I still, to this day, look, I'm not saying every one of my takes are good. I'm wrong a lot of times. But I thought that was one of the best takes I've ever had. And that's because that's just how I said it's kind of guided, right?
25: Mm-hmm.
1: I don't necessarily think it's rigged per se. I think it's kind of guided. And now we see all this data come out about all the flags that are thrown. And it does suck watching football. I was watching, I had on the TV along with the Bucks on, I think it was the Jags and the Bengals game.
25: Oh, that was one of the worst.
1: Oh my God.
25: It took so long to get out of the first freaking quarter.
1: There were so many, I think it was a record setting first quarter of flags. It's like when your favorite team scores a touchdown, you can't celebrate because you got to wait and you're like, okay, I don't know. Is there a flag on the play? It's just, it really has ruined the experience when you get into the ref show. Nobody is paying money to see the refs perform. And so I start to think about it, and you see a lot of these flags. Number one, most red zone penalties per game by offenses in history. Number one, most penalties on third and fourth downs in the second half, and 17 touchdowns nullified. And then you get into a commercial break, and it's sports book after sports book after sports book. And you can't help but to think, is that a coincidence? Is that a coincidence that these flags are kind of determining outcomes of the game, and your biggest partner happens to be sports books? I don't know. You know, what are your guys' thoughts on that? Yeah, part of me thinks that there are times where it's guided. I think that was the term I used when I talked about that Bucks and Lions game last year. I didn't necessarily say it would be rigged. I said it would be guided. And that's exactly how that game turned out. It was guided for the Detroit Lions to get a makeup from the week before, and they won.
25: Yeah, see, this is my problem with officiating is it's so wrapped up. It's so kept in-house that, you know what? You laughed at me, I think, what, a couple weeks ago when I said that they made a terrible call, and I wasn't necessarily...
1: Well, you are a terrible ref call guy, even when I don't think it's a bad call.
25: But you before know what? The break, then you know what? Then they deserve to be called out because it's kept in-house. We can't criticize the officiating, yet we're sitting here. You had a take last year where the game was guided towards a certain way, whether it's guided or rigged, or, you know, the Bengals Jaguars end of the first quarter took forever. This is the problem. That's why these referees, I'm trying to keep my words straight, that these refs deserve to be called out for just how bad they are at officiating. And I don't mean bad like they're making, you know, all these bad calls, but it has become their show. It has become it's all about the referees, not the game, not the product that is put on the field.
1: No, I agree with you. When I would made that comment to you about being, you know, mad at ref guy, you were also before the show talking about, Mike Vrabel got a flag thrown on him because he swore at the ref. Well, that's an actual rule.
25: But that was cheap.
1: You're not allowed to swear at the referee, but pass interference, holding, there are so many subjective penalties in the NFL. Those are the ones I question. If you break a clear rule like Mike Vrabel did, well, you deserve to be flagged. But a lot of these are subjective, right? You have the flag that went against, who was it? The Dolphins that were playing Patrick Mahomes and the Chiefs and slammed Mahomes down in the end zone. And then it happened in the
25: following week with Washington and Indianapolis.
1: Correct. It was like literally the same play, but no flag. But because it's Mahomes, it is a flag. So,
25: and I don't mind if Washington got that call, I don't mind it, but you're right. It is ridiculous how they do treat certain quarterbacks, you know, better than others, or they treat certain players better than others. It goes to the NBA officiating, and I don't.
1: Oh, the NBA is worse.
25: The NBA is so much worse.
1: I can't watch it.
25: But this is like, as much as I want to sit here and say that, you know, Tim Donaghy acted alone, sometimes when I watch these games, the thought does cross my mind, well, is Tim Donaghy the only one to have to quote unquote rig games? Sometimes I don't believe it. I don't like to think like that, but some of these calls make me question it.
1: Yeah, it is. It's just, I just wish we could watch the game and not worry about everything being a flag. It's also taking the games forever to get completed. It's like, how, first off, you're already jamming so many commercials down our throats, and then there's so many pauses in the game. I think an average football game only has like 18 to 19 minutes of actual action because it's all just commercials and referees throwing flags. So I want to throw it out there on the phone lines, 888-388-0957. What are your thoughts on all of this? With it becoming the ref show and more flags being thrown and more of these sports books getting involved in sports, do you feel that maybe Vegas does have some sort of input on an outcome? Because my wife, she fully believes that none of it's real. And, you know, sometimes there are things that happen in a game and I start to question, like, I think that it's I don't think it's like a soap opera, right? Like, I do believe these are real players. They are giving it their all.
25: Yeah.
1: It's just referees get in the middle of what is happening. Like, it's not an actual script. Like,
25: they influence the game.
1: Yeah. The whole NFL writers thing, like, that's all a joke, right? But I do believe maybe there is some sort of impact that Vegas has possibly on these games. Let's go down the conspiracy rabbit hole. 888-388-0957. You can text in 82945 on the Parto Ford DAE text line. 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Coming up next.
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0: Welcome back to the Nick Wise Show. We're talking about the officiating in the NFL. It has just gone to a whole other level, and it's making it a tough product to watch. I mean, when your favorite team scores a touchdown, you got to be careful not to celebrate too early because the fear that it might actually come back and it might not actually be a touchdown. The state of NFL officiating. The NFL has had 963 accepted penalties through week four. The most through 4 weeks since the data became available in 1978. Week four alone had 271 accepted penalties, the second most in any week over that span. And I would say 150 of those came from the Bengals-Jags game. It is the number one most flags in over a decade. Number one most red zone penalties per game by offenses in history. Number one most penalties on third and fourth downs in the second half of games in history. And 17 touchdowns nullified by penalty. That only happened five times in 25, four times in 24. These refs are having impacts on games, but it's not just that they're impacting the games. It's in critical moments. So the conversation we're having right now, is it a coincidence that Vegas and these sports books are involved with football more than other? I mean, every other commercial is a sports book commercial. And you can't help but to think, what's going on here? Like, are we just keeping every game really close for a reason? What's like, do I think that there are script writers and we already know who's playing for the Super Bowl? No. And the reason why I believe that, if it was all about script writers and making the most amount of money, I remember going to Radio Row at the Super Bowl in, it would have been 2024 when it was in New Orleans. It was the Eagles and the Chiefs. And everybody there was like, man, nobody was excited for that game. Everybody wanted Bills and Lions. Was it Eagles and Chiefs or was it the Niners? I think it was
1: no,
0: Eagles.
1: I think, yeah,
0: it was Eagles and Chiefs.
1: Yeah, Eagles and Chiefs. That's when the Eagles blew the Chiefs out.
0: Correct, correct. And nobody wanted that game. They wanted the Bills and the Lions. And that is proof that it's not necessarily rigged by the NFL, because Bills and Lions would have been the more profitable game, because those are two teams that have never won a Super Bowl. And one of those teams has never even been. But I still believe that there's still some sort of influence there from Vegas. And I don't think you're crazy if you believe that either. I went back to a take I had last year after Detroit got screwed on a weird call. It cost them a game. Their next opponent was the Tampa Bay Buccaneers. I came on these airwaves. I said, you're getting blown out by Detroit, and there's going to be a lot of weird calls that we're going to be talking about on Tuesday. Fast forward. I guess it wasn't necessary. It was a blowout. The Bucs did score a couple points there at the end. It made the score look closer than it was, but there were some controversial calls. There was that Kate Otten weird fumble takeaway play that was odd, where the ball was like on his bicep. So that was weird. There were a couple other things that happened in that game too that were like, really? And that became the main conversation on Tuesday, was the referees. And I saw it coming from a mile away. And so, yeah, I'll go down the conspiracy rabbit hole, because I kind of think there is some sort of truth there. Like, I don't believe there's writers. I don't believe it's rigged. I like to use the word guided, and I do believe that the officiating has guided some things the way they might want things to happen. Let's go to Dennis in Tampa. A lot of calls on this. What's up, Dennis?
2: What's up?
0: What's going on?
2: How's it going?
0: You know, I'm just sitting here hanging out.
2: Yeah, I understand, Nick. Listen, Pete Rozelle, the father of modern NFL football, insisted that every team get an equal share of any TV revenue. The second thing that was on his mind, and it went to his dying days, was that the NFL never have anything to do with Las Vegas. And now what you have is ads just inundating your Sunday, Saturday, Monday night, Thursday night, you know, weekly NFL football games. And it's really, it's not a mystery to me, but you know, you're talking about a referee's calling a Buccaneer game. Jerry Markbright, who Steve Young brought up on Dan's show, hated, not disliked, hated the Tampa Bay Buccaneers for a fact. he as much said so. But be that as it may, have a great show, Nick. I hope there's callers a whole lot better than me.
0: Thanks for the call, Dennis. I appreciate it. Yeah, Roger Goodell's going to get involved with whoever's going to give him the most money. I think T-Crass had a line like he'd sell his grandma for 10 cents or something like that. It's dead on. And you're right. Every commercial is gambling. It's like it is an overload. We cut back on some of the gambling segments on our show because I feel like even here we get too much into the gambling thing. Tim and I had a conversation about it, and he told me whenever Boston Radio, when he was living back in Boston, would get into a gambling segment, you told me you tuned out.
1: Oh, yeah.
0: And we got rid of one of our gambling segments. I said, you know what? You're right. Maybe we do need to pull back on it just a little bit, and we got off of it.
1: Well, and to that point, like, it was just strictly all numbers, and I really wasn't learning about the games. Like, that's one of the things we do is we talk about the games. We don't just talk about the game from a gambling perspective on, oh, well, the Jaguars are this on, you know, with third downs and blah, blah, blah. It's like, no. I just want to learn about the game itself. And if it involves gambling, great. But that should be like the very end. So, yeah, for me personally, I tune out. That's why.
0: Yeah. And look, I am a gambler. I'm on Hard Rock Bet all the time. But it doesn't mean that there's not too, like, it doesn't mean it's not too involved.
1: Oh, without
0: like,
1: a doubt.
0: You know, you'll see the live lines across the bottom line. It's like, right now, the Yankees are minus 150. You know what I mean? Mm-hmm. Like, it's just nonstop.
1: And
0: it's
1: always like, there.
0: And I don't need, it's not Matthew Berry anymore, I don't think. I think they replaced him. Maybe they didn't.
1: Well, Matthew Berry's with NBC.
0: Oh, he is? Okay, so yeah, Matthew Berry always gives you his bet before Sunday Night Football. And I got to be honest, I'm always like, is this guy trying to set me up so I lose? Or, you know, what's going on? But, it's an overload.
1: Calci reports, you know, during the middle of the game, it's like, I don't care.
0: Yeah, I don't get involved with the trading things. I'm old school, I guess, if you want to call it. I'm Hard Rock Bet, and that's it. The trading thing is kind of weird to me. But that's the thing is I.

0: if it's an entertainment business, that's unethical. Exactly. You're a scumbag, Roger Goodell. Yeah,
1: you brought up a good point, Mike. I appreciate the call as always. You're welcome to call in anytime. It is listed as sports entertainment. I've always found that kind of weird too. It's under the same category as WWE, which is kind of fascinating when you think about it. All right, we'll continue taking your calls, 888-388-0957, 82945 in the Bartow Ford DA text line. Want to read some of those. Got a lot of good text, including a really good one that just came through. Actually, not a good, but a funny one. We'll read that coming up next.
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11: When this happened, you talked about it on WDAE.
12: And Donovan McNabb, it's first and goal.
11: When Tampa Bay sports happen, talk about it here.
1: Talking about the ref show, which also is known as the NFL. Flags are up, more penalties are being called, and it's the moments they are being called in. And already we have more touchdowns that have been nullified than ever before. Last year there were 5. The year before, there were 4. This year, we are in week 4, and there are already 17 touchdowns that have been nullified. Sean McVay spoke about the referees. That Sunday night game against the Denver Broncos, there was a defensive pass interference called against the Rams. The Broncos ended up winning. Referee told them, hey, my bad. I made a bad call there. I got that one wrong. Sean McVay then went on to his press conference and was like, yeah, you know what? The referee apologized to me, admitted it was the wrong call. NFL then reached out to Sean McVay and said, hey, we don't talk about this stuff in public. That is a private conversation between us. You shut your damn mouth.
13: He did that. No. The NFL did that to all 32 teams.
1: Right, but Sean McVay. It was about Sean McVay. Oh, shut your mouth.
13: Pretty much. And that is one of the grossest stats I think I have ever heard in my entire life. You
1: what,
13: said
1: 17 nullified touchdowns?
13: 17 in 4 weeks versus what, 4 and 5?

0: previously?
1: Yes.
0: Yeah, that is gross. Like, in a league that wants offense to be scoring off the charts in order to fill their fantasy football quotas and make sure that, you know, everybody's getting all the points in the world, 17 touchdowns nullified. Gross. Learn to do your freaking jobs there, ref.
1: Yeah, no, it's made the game tough to watch. There are certain situations where you're like, and that's the thing with the NFL is it's all so, every call is so subjective. It could be pass interference. It also could not be called pass interference. It's whatever they call it in that moment. There was I thought this was kind of a funny text that came in from a Jets fan, and I know how this fan feels. God, we're getting so many text messages on this. My goodness, where did it go? There was a great text about the Jets. That was funny. Here it is. Yeah. If it is rigged, then why can't they let the Jets have one bleeping Super Bowl? Excuse my language.
0: They actually do have one Super Bowl.
1: Yeah, but he meant in his lifetime.
0: I know.
1: Back when, you know, that was when Joe Namath was the quarterback. It was so long ago.
0: Joe Namath sold his soul for Super Bowl III.
1: They were smoking cigarettes on the sidelines last time the Jets won a Super Bowl. I feel your pain, buddy. I get it. Derek in Safety Harbor, not saying every game is scripted, but when sportsbooks are the biggest advertisers and flags are up this much, I understand the suspicion. The NFL needs to explain why penalties keep climbing. But that's the problem. They're never going to explain it. You know why they don't have to explain it? Because as much as I hate it, I'm still a dope. They get my $400 every year for the Sunday ticket. What do we give them for NFL Plus so we can watch the All 22? Another $80.
0: Mm-hmm.
1: Which, by the way, we should probably just go half and half on that next year. Let's go ahead and I'll cancel mine and Venmo you.
0: There we go. I like that.
1: And we should do that with the Sunday ticket too. We want to get a group chat going to the listeners that just want to split Sunday ticket. We're down. My biggest fear though is I don't know how many actual people can be logged in at per time. I think it's only 3.
0: Mm.
1: And I like to have more than 3 games going at a time. But my point is, I'm a sucker. You're a sucker. We're all suckers. We're obsessed with this game. We plan our lives around it. You ain't going to catch me at a wedding on an NFL Saturday or Sunday. You ain't going to catch me getting married on an NFL Saturday or Sunday.
0: College Saturday, but yeah.
1: I'm talking about NFL when they play Saturday games.
0: Oh, okay. I see what you're saying.
1: Yeah, come on, man.
0: Well, they only do it 2 weeks out of the year. Come on.
1: Yeah, I think it's weeks, 15, 16. I don't know.
0: Regardless, I get what you're saying.
1: Yeah. It's kind of like the other day when I said 84 hockey games, and you're like, there's 82. I'm like, nope, there's 84. That caught me by surprise, too. I learned about that when we were at the Benchmark International Arena last year, and the guy from the Lightning's like, I can't believe they're going to go to... He said something about 84 games, and I just went, oh, yeah, that's right. I'm like, why are they going to 84 games?
0: Mm-hmm.
1: Let's go to Rob. Before we go to Rob, let me read a couple more texts. Mike in Riverview, I don't believe the games are rigged, but I do think refs can influence outcomes. One questionable holding call or defensive PI late in a game can completely change everything. 100%. Somebody pointed out on the text line, too, I always fade the public when betting. I do the same thing. One of the metrics I look at for Knicks picks, there's a lot of them, but my very last metric is, what's the public doing? And if the public is all over a team, I'm like, I am out of here because I am not going to be on the same side as the public. We all know those buildings in Vegas, they didn't get as big and nice as they are by losing. Chris and Lutz, I think it's a coincidence with the sports book. Gambling is everywhere now, but more cameras and replay probably make us notice bad calls more than we used to. I agree with that. I do think that the TV has helped this. It's helped us see things that we didn't see in the past, but the TV, that is not, you can't use the TV in this case because it's actual proven data. There are more flags. Now, I've always thought the same thing about the TV. Do we think the refs are worse now because of social media where we have this platform to all speak to each other about it and also these great 4K high definition TVs, we're now seeing more of the game. That has crossed my mind, no doubt about it. But the fact that the numbers are up, that has nothing to do with the TV screen. But I get what you were trying to say. Let's go to Rob in Lando Lakes. What's up, Rob?
2: Hey, guys. Good afternoon. Great topic. First of all, just quickly on the conspiracy theory, I think I'd be interested to know if the NFL has any type of rules, restrictions, or on the refs as far as monitoring or restricting any type of, you know, gambling or any type of situation where it could cast a negative light. But beyond that, just more focused on the games itself. I think the refs have been bad for years, right? And I think the NFL needs to take a look at what they can do to remedy this. Let's look at the rules themselves, right? Like a legal shift, for example, two guys can't move at the same time. Why? Why is that a penalty? That to me, that's like so ridiculous. And I guarantee if you look back on calls on big plays that were called back because of an illegal shift, okay? I don't know.
1: Real quick, Rob, and I will let you finish. Let me hit on that point. I don't mind that being called. Like, I'm not trying to change the rules. That is one of those things where that is a rule and that gets called. That's not a subjective penalty. I don't mind those penalties. That's a team just being stupid. They know the rules. Don't break the rules. But you know, a guy moving in motion, illegal formation, those aren't subjective calls. Those are just moronic calls that teams that are undisciplined happen to do way too often. To me, it's about the subjective calls, the holding, the pass interference calls. Those are the ones that a flag will come out, and I'm like, I don't know. Was that really pass interference, or was that a way to keep this game closer than rather than having it open up and be a blowout?
2: Fair enough. I just think that rule itself is kind of silly.
1: No, it is a silly rule.
2: On the subjective calls, I know in the Canadian Football League, you can challenge pass interference. You can challenge all kinds of plays. Let's open it up to let the coaches challenge some of these ridiculous calls.
1: Well, they did try that, Rob. Remember, you could challenge pass interference. And the problem is then the game already takes too much time. If you start challenging the penalties too, it just takes up even more time, and it's like at some point we got to end this thing. But they did do a year where you could challenge pass interference, and it was kind of a disaster.
2: I don't know why, but I hear you. One last point. Maybe they can train, you know, the refs to say, if this is not egregious, pretend it's a playoff game. Pretend it's the Super Bowl. You know, in the playoffs, they never call all these ridiculous penalties. Pretend it's the playoffs, or pretend that if the guy's holding somebody 50 yards away from the guy that's returned a punt for a touchdown, let it go. I don't know. You know, it just kind of doesn't make sense in some cases when they call these penalties that have no impact on the actual play.
1: Yeah, I think they're never going to get trained for it, Rob, because Roger Goodell has stood on the podium and said they're doing a great job. Roger Goodell's the mob boss. The referees are like the captains of the mob. They're just doing what they're told so they don't get shot. They're not going to train them to do better because in the minds of the official of Roger Goodell, they're doing a fantastic job. They're doing what they're supposed to do. So it's just, I don't know, man. It just seems to be,
0: I mean, you brought up
1: a little bizarre.
0: You brought up how challenging every play is going to take longer. How is it going to take longer when you still have three challenges? Like I agree with Rob. Actually, I would want teams to be able to challenge every single play,
1: because not every game uses three challenges. Every game, if you're doing pass interference, will have now six challenges per game. It's just six more pauses in the game. I know it doesn't sound like a lot, but it's a lot.
0: Well, I mean, if you're upping it, and again, some of the subjective calls might be right, which is why. I don't know. If you keep the challenges the same, I don't see why we can't challenge everything.
1: No, I mean, I get you. Well, the NFL doesn't want you to be able to challenge it because they're in business here. All right. Hey, did you guys see there's that storm brewing out in the Gulf? It actually might affect Alabama and Georgia this weekend. Look, we've been in that situation before. 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
1: All right, good conversation there about the referees. Maybe we get back into that a little bit later on. I do want to get into the Rays in hour number two. We'll also talk about the Bucks and the Cowboys. I got to get college football in the mix at some point today, too. But right now it is Ticket Price is Right. Brought to you by Hard Rock Bet. And this segment I always have a lot of fun with. So I've got the games here. I'm going to give you guys the games. You guys tell me the lowest, the cheapest ticket to get into said game. We'll do college and NFL. We've got Chris Mathis taking on Tim Barnard today. Tim, I believe, is coming in off of a victory, right?
18: Yeah, I think back-to-back victories for Tim.
0: I think you need to go back a little further than that. It's, what, 3-4 in a row now?
1: Wow.
18: 4 is a stretch. It may 4. Be 3. It may be 3.
1: Here we go. I'm going to give you guys an easy one. If you're paying attention at all to the media this week, you'll know the price of this game. It's on Thursday night, South Florida against UTSA at the Alamo Dome. Cheapest ticket into the building. I'll go to Chris Mathis.
18: Are you going to go my way? I have no idea about the price of this ticket.
1: Are you kidding me?
0: Ooh, I know.
18: Are you? Tim, you go first.
0: $9.
1: I'm over the game.
18: $7.
1: I'm disappointed. it's $9, Chris.
18: Oh, man. $9. That's brutal.
0: One for the good guys.
1: Chris. Who's North Carolina's right?
18: Dude, no, it's not one of those days, Nick. It's not one of those days. It's just I've been caught up with the Bucks.
1: Did you see what Hartline did?
18: Yeah, I did.
1: That's what I'm talking about.
18: About how quiet it is.
1: They did a special. Brian Hartline wore number 9. So they, in honor of Brian Hartline talking crap, did a $9 ticket special.
18: I actually entirely missed that. I heard his comments at the presser. Did not know they did that. Well,
1: you know what? Then
18: that's kind of savage.
1: Also embarrassing for UTSA, but all right, I'm not as disappointed. You can stay.
18: Florida. Sounds like a podcast I was once on. You can stay.
1: Florida State against Louisville. Cheapest ticket into this one. Let's go to Tim Barnard.
0: Florida State, Louisville. I'm gonna go with.
1: What happened to Louisville, man?
0: They stink.
1: They fell off the cliff.
0: They stink. I'm gonna go with $65.
1: He said $65. Christopher Mathis.
18: Let's go under by 10. $55 for the
1: Mathis Noles. Gets the point. 35 gonna get you in. The fans are just out on Louisville. They looked so good against Ole Miss week one, and then they lose to Wake Forest, and then they lose again last week. They're done. Let's go to the Swamp, South Carolina, taking on the Gators. The Gators, boy, oh boy, coming off of a massive pounding by Mizzou. Hold on, let me check. Yeah, Mizzou just scored another touchdown. It is now 89-7.
0: Easy.
1: Hey, sorry, dude. What happened there? You have another one of those, and we're going to be selling these tickets at Costco again. $50, 2 tickets, a soda, and a hot dog. Cheapest ticket into the Swamp, Chris Mathis.
18: Yeah, South Carolina, they lost 3 in a row coming to this game.
1: Yeah, I got to stop betting. I got to fade them, dude. I keep betting on South. Last week, I even go, I'm not going to bet on South Carolina. I did it anyways.
18: At least there was an overtime loss last week.
1: I'm a fool. They were I'm even a bigger fool.
18: I'm going to go with 195 for this game.
1: 195. Let's go to Tim.
0: Wow. I'm not going to play Chris's game. We're going to go only $10 or a couple dollars below me. But I will say 150.
1: You guys are both crazy. But Tim is lower, so he gets the point. $77.
18: Okay, that's quite the drop off.
1: How about the Red River rivalry or Red River shootout? I know we can't call it that anymore, but I'm going to do it anyways.
0: We can't?
1: No, that got canceled.
0: Oh, boo.
1: Texas and Oklahoma. This game, Oklahoma, John Mateo. What happened, John? You lose to Michigan and you just ain't been the same since. Cheapest ticket into the Red River rivalry, Chris Mathis.
18: Yeah, and you say you can't call it that, but the Score app still has it listed as that matchup.
1: No, it's Red River rivalry. I can't call it shootout.
18: Oh.
1: Got to get rid of the guns.
18: Okay. Yeah, understood. Yeah. Get rid of the ammo there. Give me 179 for this game.
1: 179. Tim?
18: That's a good number, right, Tim?
0: No, not really. with it being in... Let me think.
1: Dallas.
0: Yeah, I know. I'm just...
1: just a great event. It's a bucket list for me.
0: Yeah.
1: The tailgating, the Texas State Fair.
0: Absolutely. I'll go 225.
1: 225. Chris Mathis closer, 187, cheapest ticket. Even Oklahoma sucking, still a big hot ticket. Let's see. You know, that would be a hell of a weekend. You go to Bucks Cowboys and then go to that game. I mean, if you really want to torture yourself.
18: That would be. That'd be neat, man. I'd do it.
1: UCLA taking on Oregon. Let's go to Tim.
0: UCLA, Oregon. I'm going to go 163.
1: Bob Chesney turning it around over there. Not to be confused, not related to Kenny Chesney, I don't believe. But man, UCLA looks pretty good. They're ranked too. Tim, go ahead. Or I'm sorry, Mathis.
18: All right, I will go with a little higher. I'm going to go with 190 for this game.
1: Point goes to Tim. $88 will get you in. All right, last college game.
18: That's a good ticket price right there.
1: Last college game. We're hoping it happens. There's apparently a hurricane headed that way. Georgia taking on Alabama. Cheapest ticket into Bryant-Denny Stadium. Let's just hope the hurricane stays away because we want this matchup. Let's go to Chris Mathis, cheapest ticket.
18: Yeah, Georgia looks really good. Alabama hoping to upset at home. I'm going to go with 225.
1: 225, Tim?
0: 225. Well, I was going to go in the 200s. So with that, I'm going to say 235.
1: It is a point to Mathis. I think it's only 154, and my guess is the hurricane is playing a factor on this.
18: Yeah, I don't know if I'd go.
1: Well, you got the hurricane going. There's a lot of going on in Alabama. Zach Bryan is playing at Auburn Stadium, and then there's like a big shrimp festival or something, too. That's a big deal there. And God's like, no, you will not be having a good time this weekend, Alabama.
18: No football or seafood for you guys.
1: Oh, that's terrible. What do they do to deserve that? Although, by the way, I also say stay away from us. All right, the Eagles and Jags are in London. Cheapest ticket. You can give me the dollars or the euros, Chris Mathis.
18: I'm going U.S. dollars, 225.
1: He says 225. Tim?
0: Yeah, I feel like everything's a lot more expensive over there. I'll say two, even.
1: It's 359, cheapest ticket. I will say everything there I thought was cheaper when we went. Obviously not the football tickets, but exactly. Like just everything in general.
18: I've officially taken a lead 4-3 for those keeping score at home.
1: All right, let's get through these. We got to roll through. Bears and Packers, cheapest ticket, Chris Mathis. Ben Johnson hates the Packers.
18: Yeah, this is going to be a little higher. I will go with 195.
1: He says 195, Tim.
0: I'll go 175.
1: 364. Texans and Titans. Quickly, Tim.
0: Texans, Titans. Let's go.
1: There's no dollar amount that would get me into this stadium to watch that matchup.
0: Yeah, I'll go 135.
1: After I said that, Tim goes 135.
18: Yeah, he does.
1: Go ahead, Chris.
18: I'm going 75.
1: $35.
18: Wow, that's a good bargain.
1: 49ers and Seahawks. The price to see Mike Evans in Seattle. What is it, Chris Mathis?
18: Yeah, to throw it out there, it's a 425 kick, I believe. Give me 270.
1: I think they're always a 425 kick when they're out west.
18: Yeah.
1: Go ahead, Tim.
18: I'm just mentioning.
1: Great observation, Chris.
18: I'm just mentioning the start time.
1: That was a good Booger McFarland Monday Night Football throwback there.
18: It was.
0: I'll go 300 even.
18: He goes 25 over me.
1: 328 the price.
18: No, he gets it.
1: Bucks. And Cowboys. What's the score? Are you guys even?
18: Yeah, it's 6-4. 6-4, I'm up.
1: All right, well, before we get to Bucks Cowboys, Bills and Rams. Cheapest ticket, Bills and Rams, Tim.
0: Bills, Rams. I'm going to go 325.
1: 325, he says.
18: Ooh, that's a little high. 285.
1: Mathis point, 146. Bucks and Cowboys, last one of the day. Cheapest ticket to get into Jerry's World to watch our 0-4. Tampa Bay Buccaneers, and mind you, with this ticket, you also get to see brilliant up-close play calling of Zach Robinson, and when he's looking at his play sheet, you'll be so close, you can go, what is he actually reading on this sheet? Oh, he's about to call a rollout play in the end zone with his rookie quarterback. That's how close you can be. Cheapest ticket, Chris.
18: 115 on Thursday night.
1: 115, he says, Tim.
0: 116.
1: 116. You guys are both.
18: It was 116.
1: So, no. I was repeating it.
18: What's the total?
1: It was the cheapest ticket in all of. Not only that, it was the cheapest ticket in not just the NFL, but also all the college games I gave you as well. It actually is less to go see the Bucks and Cowboys than it is to see Florida State and Louisville. Actually, the cheapest ticket is USF.
18: Yeah, I was going to say, it's not $9.
1: But
18: right?
1: Not by much. $22.
18: My goodness.
1: Cheapest ticket.
18: That's bad.
1: To get into Jerry's World. Tomorrow night to see the Tampa Bay.
18: Nice game, Tim. Buccaneers. I needed that one, man. Thank you.
0: Oh, yeah, no problem. I gave that to you. You're welcome.
18: I do have Tim in fantasy. My team is in dire need of a get-right game. I think I finally have one.
1: Yeah, Tim hasn't won a game yet. I'm That's what joking. Happens when you take defense with pick eight. By the way, if you're watching the game tonight or you're like Tim and you're 0-4 in fantasy football, you need to get a good drink in your system. I would like to recommend Blue Ice Vodka. Recently discovered Blue Ice Vodka. I like it. You're going to watch the game tonight, but you still got to get up early in the morning. You got to get going. You got to work. I don't feel like not myself the next day. It's a smooth drink. 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It's under 100 calories. 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Enjoy the game tonight. 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
24: Three staccato cries of Mayday and an eyewitness report of a mid-air explosion is about all that is known this morning of the British Columbia air disaster, which yesterday claimed 52 lives.
25: I really want to know what happened, and it makes me extraordinarily angry. 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
1: All right, welcome back to the Nick Wise Show. Good to have you along on a wet Wednesday. Although, is it trying to get? No, it still looks kind of dark out there. It's not getting any better. Let's see. We talked a lot about the NFL officiating. We got a lot of things that we can still get to. We pushed a lot of things back. You want to talk Rays? How about we talk about the Rays? Rays and Yankees tonight, game three. Can we just do it? Can we just put the Yankee fans out of their misery once and for all? I've enjoyed the last couple of days. I think the crash out after the Yankees went down 2-0 was great. But imagine the crash out if they get eliminated by the little old Rays.
0: That'd be awesome.
1: Wouldn't it be great? And, you know, we can help you out, Tim. We can get them back for what they did to you a couple days ago.
0: You mean what the Red Sox did to themselves?
1: Sure, that's what you want to call it. I mean, you got to give the Yankees some credit in there. They're scoring 9 runs a game.
0: Credit.
1: Oh, God. You sound just like the Yankee fans that don't want to give the Rays any credit, and you just want to blame a stadium.
0: I'm blaming my team.
1: I know, but you got to give the Yankees credit.
0: The Yankees dominated.
1: There we go. That's all I wanted to hear.
0: Yeah, enough. Good for them. But you know what? The Red Sox screwed themselves.
1: What movie was that? Austin Powers was like,
0: sip it, sip it, sip it.
1: I'm just messing with you. But I spent a little bit of time. I had to do it yesterday. One of our guys here texted me in sales and goes, dude, I'm listening to New York radio. He goes, it's very entertaining today. So I'm like, you know what? Let's check it out. Let's give it a listen. And it's funny. The hosts are like, this is going to go game five. They don't really give any reasons to why they think it's going to go five other than it's the Yankees. But the fans, it's all the Trop's fault. Everything is the Trop's fault, which makes me love the Trop. Even more. They just cannot get over that ball that hit the ceiling, which it's comical to me because the ball that hit the ceiling, I will go to my grave with this opinion. Actually, it really made it go from an easy out to a really challenging out, and it nearly benefited the Yankees. Now, it didn't benefit them, but it nearly benefited them. It definitely didn't make things easier for the Rays. Victor Mesa Jr. made that catch. He's the right fielder.
0: In
1: that
0: shallow ball center.
1: Correct. That ball was in center field because they were trying to locate it. Now, do I think the rules are bizarre? If it stays up there, it's a double. If it rolls down, it's not. Like that ball was definitely like sitting up there for a second. And at what point do they rule it a double? Well, they didn't do anything about it. It rolled right off and it rolled into the glove and it was an out. But if the catwalk wasn't there, then it was just a routine catch by Johnny DeLuca in center. So I'm really excited for tonight. 8 o'clock, obviously, is first pitch. You can hear that game here on WDAE. The Rays will go for sweep number 17 on the season. How crazy is that? This was a team that people thought were going to lose 100 games, and they're going for sweep number 17. 1-7. You got Max Fried on the mound against Nick Martinez. Max Fried is his girlfriend's expecting a baby like any day, but he said his situation is his situation. He'll be there tonight, and he's pitching no matter what. We were talking about this in the hallway before the show. If the Rays win tonight, we think Max has to name the baby Ray. Whether it's a boy or a girl, Ray Fried is a beautiful name. Ray Fried. Anybody else like that? I think that's got a beautiful ring to it. Let's see the Rays numbers against lefties. They are 31-17 against lefty starters. But I will say this. Their batting stats are down a little bit despite having a good record. The batting average against lefties compared to righties, 248 compared to 263. Their on-base percentage versus lefties, 315 compared to righties, 332. slugging percentage is where the drop really starts to really show big time. 364 compared to 420 on base plus slugging. They go from a 751 against the righties to a 678 against the lefties. So the power number is definitely down. But you know what? They're not a power team. So that really doesn't concern me. Yes, I would rather the Rays go against a right-handed pitcher, but I think they'll be just fine tonight. Now, Max Fried is 5-1 against the Tampa Bay Rays in seven starts with a 1.81 ERA. I think the one thing that the Rays cannot afford to do tonight, they did it the first two games, and they got away with it. Game number one, they got away with it because you got one of the best pitchers in all of Major League Baseball on your team in Drew Rasmussen, and he only gave up one hit, and that guy got thrown out because he's a moron and ran to third. But you cannot get runners on every single inning and do nothing with it. That has to stop. It happened in game one. It happened again in game two. That game was a 1-1 game in the fourth inning when Ben Rice hit that home run, and it shouldn't have been. It should have been 5-0 at that point. And then obviously Ben Rice home run makes it 5-1, but all of a sudden you're in a 1-1 game after the fourth inning and you're like, what? How the hell did we get here? The Yankees have more errors than hits. So I think that is very important for the Tampa Bay Rays tonight, is to make sure when you get two runners on base, or 1-2 runners on base per inning, you got to drive them home. That's the one thing that really scares me about this team going forward. Is how many times are they going to be in that position to leave runners on base? Again, they're 2-0. I'm happy about the 2-0. But those are the little things that they are going to have to clean up for this game tonight. Let's go to Adam in Largo. What's up, Adam?
3: Hey, brother. How are you today?
1: I'm good, man. How are you?
3: Good. Just going to feed off your analytics a little bit. Like last week we were talking about, you know, Moneyball and how, you know, it can affect the team's nature, you know, so I feel like our manager has a good feel for how the game is right now, but the numbers, the analytics are super concerning for the Rays offense right now. They're batting 65 points underneath their team statistically batting average for the season. And then, like, with their runners in scoring position, and now correct me if I'm wrong, but when I was looking into it earlier this morning, they are 1-for-18 batting almost .065 with runners in scoring position. So, I mean, like, that can't sustain long-term, you know?
1: No, that's a big fear of mine, Adam. I don't know if those numbers are accurate or not. I'm going to take your word for it. It sounds about right. Just from my eyes watching the game, it kind of feels like that. Again,
3: I think they're 1-for-18 with runners in scoring position. If I looked at the stats right, I think they're 1-for-18 with runners in scoring position, and that's what killed Milwaukee the last game against San Diego. I mean, they had 11 runners in scoring position and couldn't bring any of them home.
1: Let me ask you this: do you feel like the Rays won Game Two, or do you feel like the Yankees beat themselves in Game Two?
3: Oh man, that's a tough question. That's a great question. Kind of a combination of both if you play the devil's advocate, right?
1: A little bit of both. I don't think you're going to get another outing from the Yankees, at least not at home. I don't think you're going to get another outing from them, which means the Rays are going to have to elevate their game, and they're going to have to take care of and capitalize on every opportunity they get tonight.
3: That's for sure. I mean, that's the point that we're making right now, is that, you know, they gotta go back a little bit to Rays baseball and move runners over, advance runners, create scoring opportunities, and then bring those guys home. We can't keep relying on, you know, great pitching day in and day out, because eventually the Yankees bats are going to wake up, right?
1: Well, they definitely hit better at Yankee Stadium than they do at Tropicana Field, that's for sure. So I would expect if there's any night that those bats are going to wake up. Appreciate the call, Adam. Great call. If there's any night that these bats are going to finally wake up for the Rays, the Yankees, it feels like it's got to be tonight, right? At home. I know they're going to be happy to get back there. The Trop is a place they don't love to play, and we know why. I don't want to say that the Rays didn't win game two, because they did. They scored five runs, and anytime you score five runs in a game, I think you should win, especially with the pitching that you have here in Tampa Bay. But I also think the Yankees crushed themselves. So I think it does kind of go both ways. I don't think the Yankees are going to have another game of five errors, where four are counted as errors, and then I go and give them a fifth because I thought the Jazz played a second was an error. So they just, as long as they can take advantage when they get runners on and they can score, I like their chances tonight. How I feel this is going to play out, we'll get to that next. Your race calls coming up next as well, 888-388-0957. 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
1: This one's for you, Tim. Reminds you of those good old times. And you had a team that was alive. It is the Nick Wise Show. Thanks for being with us here on a Wednesday. The Rays back in action tonight. The ALDS. We hope it is the final game of the ALDS. Otherwise, tomorrow, I mean, tomorrow would be, would tomorrow go down as the greatest? I mean, I guess maybe with the Bucks being as bad as they are, I guess it would be hard to say it's the greatest sports day in the history of Tampa Bay. But man, you would have the Lightning. Like, have we ever had a day where USF, well, actually, I guess we had it last week, didn't we? No, the Bucks didn't play on Saturday. You would have Tampa Bay Buccaneers. You'd have the Rays, the Lightning. USF is playing. I don't think the Rowdies have a game tomorrow, but it's still. That's a loaded sports day on a Thursday.
0: Yeah.
1: I don't know if I can handle that on a Thursday. The Rays have to get it done.
0: They do. Absolutely. It'd
1: otherwise,
0: be awesome.
1: It's going to be really hard for me to focus. If it does come to that, and I guess we can worry about this problem tomorrow. If you got two TVs, what gets the sound? It's got to be the Rays, right? Because the Bucks are 0-4.
0: Rays get the sound. Yeah. And if you have two TVs, the Rays get their own TV.
1: What if the Buccaneers were 4-0 and you have two TVs and it's the Rays postseason
0: playoffs,
1: and the Bucks?
0: I've lived by the motto, playoffs over regular season doesn't matter. So the Rays, in my opinion, would still get the audio.
1: I think I'm with you on that. Postseason baseball is just, it hits different. Let's go to Race Fan Geo in Brandon. What's up, Geo?
17: Okay, a couple more statistics. The Yankees are 0-2 with runners in scoring position. That is insane through two games. And also, without Ben Rice's numbers, the Yankees are hitting 0-58. There is blood in the water. If you want to be a championship MLB team, put your foot in their neck, put them out of their misery tonight, and then you can have Drew Rasmussen full rest starting game one in that White Sox series. And I'll tell you what, the White Sox series is going to be different because they don't have a true starter. They're running openers out there. Their best pitcher only pitched three or four innings in game one. It's going to be weird. And their lineup is so much tremendously better than the Yankees. They have three guys who've hit 30 home runs. That White Sox series is going to be a great series if that's who we end up playing. But end it tonight. Also, end it tonight so I can watch the South Florida Bulls on Thursday on my big TV. I don't want to watch the Rays and have the South Florida Bulls on a side TV. Thanks for my call, bro.
1: Yeah, I feel you on that one, man. Yeah, it is going to suck trying to have to pay attention because we're going to have to talk about the Rays and the Bucks. And I do a USF podcast called Fourth and Bowls, so that's... I got to pay attention to that, too. I got, like, attention deficit disorder. Trying to pay attention to all these is going to be tough. First world problems. I mean, great problems to have. I'm not complaining. But, yeah, like this texter said, let's just have the Rays win tonight and not have to worry about playing tomorrow. I'm with you on that. Kind of a little bit more of what Gio was saying. Yeah, Yankees not named Ben Rice are 3-52 in the series. That is good for a 58 batting average, no runs, two walks, 17 strikeouts with a .093 OBP, a .096 slugging, and a .189 on-base plus slugging. Jeez. The Yankees are going to continue to play that bad at home, right? Like, they are going to put it, like, it's either going to go, I feel like, one or two ways tonight. The Yankees are going to roll over and die, or they're going to win like a 5-1 type of game, or 6-1. Like, it's going to be one of those, I feel like. They either roll over and die, and there's no heart there and no effort, or they win convincingly, and then we're on the air tomorrow, and now all of a sudden we're the ones kind of nervous.
0: Yeah, I think it all depends on how the Rays start. If they can jump out to an early lead and not a one-run lead, but if they can get 2-0, 3-0, maybe even 4-0 through two.
1: Oh, that'd be nice.
0: Then trust me, I know from experience that those leads don't last. But I will say, I think at that moment, that's when you will see Yankee players just curl up and die.
1: I think you're right. That is key. Get that, like, they're already mentally messed up, the Yankees are, from what happened in game two. You gotta beat them mentally tonight. And if you can do that early on in this game, I think you're on to that. Like, that is the way to beat them. Because that is how you get them, I think, to then beat themselves again. And you're already a good team. And when your team beats themselves and they're playing the Tampa Bay Rays, they're not going to win. So Yeah, if they can get them off their game early, that'd be nice, because then they're going to start to overthink things. They're going to play a little tighter, play not to make the mistakes. Ah, let's make that happen. A lot of text messages. Rays would get the bottom 80-inch TV muted. Lightning get the top right 32 with sound. I prefer our announcers. Bucks top left 32 muted. The Bulls are on PC 32-inch monitor. Lightning get the sound? That's wild. That's no shot at the Bulls. We're talking, what, game four of the NHL season? Over two football games and a postseason Rays game?
18: Something like that. I mean, the fact that postseason doesn't get the sound is crazy to me.
1: That texter sounds like he has an amazing setup, and I have no interest in going to his house even with that setup. The sound has to be on the Rays. There's nothing else. Like, it's not even negotiable. But again, let's hope it doesn't get to that point. I did look at some expert predictions today. Most of them had the Yankees winning this one. Shocker.
18: I say not surprised, though.
1: Shocker. One of those guys were one of the guys that we read his story when he said, if you guys missed it, before the playoffs started and the Rays won the AL East, we went back and dug up old articles of predictions for the AL East before the season started. And one of the guys wrote this whole article, and it literally started out with, other than the Rays finishing last, I'm not confident in my AL East prediction. He was one of those guys that predicted the Yankees to win tonight. But a majority of folks have the Yankees winning tonight, but the Rays winning the series. And I feel good about this team winning the series. Remember how I said it's going to be one way or the other. It depends on what kind of streak they enter in the playoffs. Well, they've now entered here on a two-game winning streak. Tonight, they have a chance to get their 17th sweep of the season, which is incredible. And I think they will end up going to the World Series. They're on a hot streak right now. Now, the White Sox, they are a team that worries me. I was at the Trop the last time we played the White Sox. Thank God for Drew Rasmussen. It was another one of those 1-0 Drew specials. But boy, oh boy, I don't want the Rays to keep living like that every time Drew is on the mound. But I think it's going to end up probably, my guess, it feels like this is going to be a low-scoring game. I could see this being another 1-0 game. I honestly could. 1-0, 2-1. I just hope it's in favor of our guys. But it does kind of have that 2-1, 1-0 vibe, is what I'm feeling. And that's even if the Yankees roll over and die defensively like they did in game number two. I still only seen it being like a one-run game. Because the Rays have shown me when they are in certain situations, they don't always capitalize. Look, the Rays pitched their way through game number one. And the Yankees, they blew up in game number two. Now, the Rays obviously deserve credit for a 5-2 victory, but the Yankees, like, if I asked you, and I asked a caller earlier too, did the Rays win that game or did the Yankees lose? No matter what your answer is, no matter what side you are of that argument, you got to kind of stop and think about it. You know, it's not just a clear-cut answer. Tim, I'll ask you the question. Did the Yankees lose it in game two or did the Rays win it? See, even whatever you decide, it's not a clear-cut answer.
18: No, I think it's a little bit of both.
1: Because you feel like if you say the Yankees blew that game, then it sounds like you're coming down on the Rays and not giving them credit. You always deserve credit for winning a postseason game. But well, I think when a team has five errors, it's you kind of kill yourself.
18: Well, I can tell you this. Had the Rays scored the five runs, let's say, in that first inning there with three errors committed, then sure, I might say the Yankees lost that more than the Rays won it, but with them scoring all those runs later on in the fifth inning, where it really wasn't a lot of errors going on, then I think I'm more comfortable saying it's the Rays winning that game more than the Yankees losing it. Does that make sense?
1: Yeah, and I have no problem with that. But my whole point of the exercise was it's not a clear-cut answer.
18: Exactly,
1: right?
18: Yeah.
1: Do you expect the Yankees to do that again?
18: Not to that extent.
1: No, I don't either. They have like a mental cloud that just hangs over them coming into the Trop. Here's Andrew McCutchen talking about his time with the New York Yankees.
12: And I remember them all talking about how they just can't beat the Rays in Tampa. That was always the thing that they talked about. And I remember being like, dude, like, we're a good team. Let's go. Let's win. And I think we ended up winning. I was sweeping them when we were there. But it's not the thing that they think about when they play them. I know that. That's the cloud that's over their head.
1: It's interesting. Like, the fact that the Yankees think about the little old Rays, I love to hear it. But I thought that was interesting to hear that, like, they mentally are afraid of Tropicana Field. Well, win the AL East, and you don't have to worry about it. But you didn't, so now you do. But, yeah, it feels like it's going to be one of those low-scoring games. Brian Hartline said some things I wish he wouldn't have said. Also, a player, his dad, said some things.

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7: It's August 2023, a county government meeting in Pennsylvania's Lehigh Valley. 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
8: My two-month-old son was happily drinking milk from his bottle when he quickly started choking, turned blue, and went limp. My boyfriend transported our son to the changing table as I grabbed an anti-choking device and my boyfriend began assembling it. Two pumps of the device and my son was conscious, gasping for air and coughing up milk.
7: They all went to the ER to make sure the baby was okay.
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7: One of the doctors had a theory.
8: She stated to my father and mother-in-law that we are young, first-time parents who got frustrated with our baby and violently shook him to make him stop crying, and a confession would only make things easier for us.
7: The parents were told to leave the hospital without their son, and he wouldn't come home for 7 whole months.
8: I'm a postpartum mom dealing with the grief and the trauma of my son being ripped from my arms, and I'm a mom who lost everything in less than 24 hours due to one doctor's misdiagnosis. Enough is enough.
7: And then the next person speaks, and the next one. The stories they tell form a pattern of parents walking into a Lehigh Valley hospital to get help for a child, only to leave without them. And the same doctor's name kept coming up again and again, a pediatrician.
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7: That's what I wanted to know too. From Serial Productions and the New York Times, I'm Diane Neary. And this is The Preventionist, a story about a doctor and the rise of a powerful field of pediatric medicine.
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Yes, tonight, Yankee Stadium, the Rays try to close out the series in their new Tampa Bay road jerseys. I love those. It would be nice to take another picture at Yankee Stadium. That's where they took the pictures of the AL East championship photo. It'd be nice to do that here at the ALDS as well. A text message here on the Rays. How does a mighty Yankees team have a mental breakdown when their ace is on the mound? That does not make sense to me at all. That discussion seems like a kaput to me. Go Rays. I mean, five errors kind of is a mental breakdown. I think it's a little bit with the stadium. I think they were overthinking the drop. And then you had a fly ball go off of the catwalk. I

0: think they were... Look, they played bad baseball. I do think a lot of it was mental. I think the trap broke them, and it was so enjoyable. I hope it happens again tonight. I want to put the Yankee fans out of their misery. It's one thing for the Yankees to lose a playoff series. I think it hurts even more when it's against a team like the Tampa Bay Rays. Low payroll. A team that's supposed to finish dead last in the division, but ends up winning the division, makes it to the playoffs, and eliminates you. Oh, you know that hurts. All that rich history you have there, your 27, 28 championships, whatever it is. It's been a while since they've had one. But I just want to put them out of their misery. I want to see the crash out. The crash out after game two was awesome. I think, is that the most enjoyable thing? Like, the Rays winning, obviously, is enjoyable. But watching Yankee fans melt down, and we all know a Yankee fan, watching them melt down, has that been more enjoyable than the Rays actually winning the game itself? It kind of feels like it has been.
1: I mean, yeah, I do kind of take pleasure in that. I love watching, going back to, like, watching the game live, making sure that my team wins or the Rays win. Like, that's awesome. But, After the Rays won game two, I loved going back and watching the Barstool live stream or the John Boy live stream there where
0: they
1: were just so depressed or they were just laughing so angrily. It was I took so much pleasure in that. It was awesome.
0: Yeah, the John Boy show, they're like, let's restart it. And then another error happened. Speaking of errors, Brian Hartline kind of made one, I thought, on I think it was on Monday. Tim, do you have the audio of Hartline in his presser?
1: I do.
0: Can you play what Brian Hartline had to say about the visiting stadium they're going to be attending this weekend, the Alamo Dome?
2: Yeah, I've heard that it's really loud there. I'm trying to figure out like what the population size is. You know, like, I don't know how it gets so loud if there's not a lot of people there.
0: So that's Brian Hartline talking about the Alamo Dome. And he says there's not a lot of people there. I don't understand why it's so loud. And if Brian Hartline's team was 5-0 and they were winning convincingly and looked good each and every week, I have no problem with those comments. But brother, you got to read the room. Your team is underperforming. They're 4. When they were 4-0, the record was not a real 4-0. That's not a shot. This team was lucky to be 4-0 based on who they played. Bowling Green, they struggled. It took a fourth quarter monster comeback by DJ Crowder, who put the team on his back, and he ran for, I think, 114 yards in the fourth quarter alone. They were an 18.5-point favorite in that game. They won by 6. You then take on 1-3 Temple at home, and your offense, once again, can't move the ball, which they have not been able to do really consistently all year long. And you want to come out and you want to give them a soundbite and talk about their stadium? Now, UTSA did a good job marketing that. Also kind of embarrassing at the same time that they made $9 tickets. But in honor of Hartline and his number 9 at Ohio State, they did $9 tickets. That was smart. They're going to try to pack that place out. But if you're Brian Hartline, man, you got to, I want you to come out and tell me, have you identified what's wrong with your team yet? Because you are supposed to be competing for a playoff spot. Well, guess what? That dream's dead. You couldn't lose a game this year with the schedule you're playing, and you already have. And now your goal is to win the American Conference. And if you have any chance of doing that, you have to win tomorrow night. So why don't you step to the podium and tell me what you and Tim Beck had identified as the problem on offense rather than take a shot at the opposing team's stadium? I felt like it was a tone-deaf thing to say. Now, I appreciate Brian Hartline giving us a soundbite because when Todd Bowles or Zach Robinson step up to the podium, you can just tell neither of them want to be there. You should come out, tell jokes, and try to be funny when the team looks the way they look. We are going to find out if Hartline's a good coach or not. Big name. That was my big warning when he was signed. Just because it's a big name, let's pump the brakes. We got to find out this guy can coach. Well, we're about to find out tomorrow night. Short week. You got to bounce

0: back after an ugly loss. No more jokes about the stadium. You just made it harder on your team because they're going to pack that building up. They heard you. There was also in USF land, it feels like one loss just kind of tore everything down. Bryson Rogers, wide receiver for USF, transferred from Ohio State. He came here with Brian Hartline. He decided to hop on Twitter yesterday. Tim, did you see this? I know your algorithm isn't all USF like mine.
1: I looked it up. I did find it, yeah.
0: So Bryson's father, Brandon, decided to tweet pictures of Bryson with hashtag best receiver room, or I'm sorry, hashtag best receiver in the room, hashtag throw him the ball, hashtag one Bryson Rogers. First off, he spelled receiver wrong. That's ridiculous.
1: That's tough.
0: Yeah, got it. It's I before E, except after C, buddy. But you cannot get on Twitter as a parent and write something like that. You've now made it weird for your son in the wide receiver room who has to go, hey, guys, sorry. My dad, you know, logged into Twitter. I can't control my dad. I don't know why he did that. Like, you got to be smart about it. Like, you can't do that as a father. You want to do that at the high school level? I guess you can kind of do it. And no one's going to talk about it. I wouldn't even do it at the high school level.
1: I don't think this is like really acceptable at any level,
0: no,
1: to be honest.
0: It's really not. But you especially don't do it at this level. Just a stupid thing to post on Twitter. I know you love your son, and that's cool and all, but have you watched this offense? I'm not sure Brian Hartline has. He's too worried about trying to figure out why the Alamo Dome is loud. He needs to figure out why they can't throw a forward pass. I don't think the quarterback and the coordinator are on the same page. I'm wondering, does the coordinator trust the quarterback? We're running on third and five multiple times. Second and 13 before the two-minute warning, we're also running, setting up a third and eight. And then when the quarterback does drop back, Michael Van Buren Jr. doesn't look comfortable. Looks very uncomfortable. It's like his first instinct is, I got to get the hell out of this pocket. And Brian Hartline's got to get all that figured out. And he's got a little over 24 hours to do so. Let's go to Elijah in St. Pete. What's up, Elijah?
2: What's up, fellas? How we doing?
0: I'm doing fantastic. How are you?
2: I'm good, man. I'm good. Ask me again at about 8:08 p.m. tonight, but... No, I was just going over the box scores here. The Yankees are 0-33 with runners in scoring position. And it's Evan Longoria's birthday. They're not going to lose on the captain's birthday.
0: Ooh,
2: Raisin three.
0: I didn't even realize that. I like it, Elijah. Raisin three. And, yeah, give us a break off tomorrow. And then we get Drew Rasmussen in game number one of the ALCS. I think that's best case scenario.
2: Best case scenario because the White Sox are hot.
0: They are. I'm a little concerned about the White Sox. I'm not going to lie. The last time they came to the Trop, they did win the series. That team, for some reason, I don't know, they're kind of scary right now. They're that team that they're kind of like the Rays. No one's really talking about them. They're kind of underrated. They know that. And they'll sneak up on you. The White Sox look really good. Appreciate your call, Elijah. Also, love the bit you do on social media where you take pictures of random people in random jerseys at the game. I think that's awesome.
2: Thank you, fellas. Have a good one.
0: You too, man. And they got to get rid of the... I've seen so many Wander... I saw it again on...
1: Did you really?
0: Saturday night, yes. I saw another Wander Franco jersey.
1: That's brutal.
0: You got to retire the Wander Franco jersey.
1: Did the Rays have a buyback for those jerseys?
0: They did.
1: So how do you still... I mean, come on.
0: I don't know. Unless you didn't get the jersey from the Rays, I don't know. But even if they didn't have a buyback... You can't wear that. Like, you can't show up to Buffalo wearing an O.J. Simpson jersey. I'm sure people do it. Like, do people still wear Aaron Hernandez jerseys at Patriots games?
1: Very rarely.
0: But people do. It's crazy.
1: I have seen, I've seen more Hernandez jerseys when they do the overseas games than I have here in the States.
0: Well, the news hasn't reached to them yet. They don't know that he's not here anymore.
1: Keep everything local.
0: Tonight, if you're going to be watching the game, you probably want to have a drink or two while you watch the game because it just makes it a little bit more enjoyable. But if you are like me and you still have to get up to work tomorrow, I got the drink for you. Blue Ice Vodka. It's really smooth. It's soft, creamy, and it doesn't have that harsh vodka taste. 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I've been drinking Blue Ice. 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I like how I feel the next day. It is a cleaner way to cocktail. So if you're watching the game tonight, you want to have a drink, my recommendation, Blue Ice Vodka. If you haven't had it yet, so good. Definitely going to be my game day drink tonight. Might have a little vodka soda there while I sit on the couch and watch this thing. 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
9: Hey, you know how the world's kind of in a real scary place right now with the horrible stories we hear about every week? I'm Robert Evans. I'm a journalist, and I cover the international fascist movement. And in 2019, July of that year, I decided to do something a little bit different. Instead of covering horror, I wanted to go look for hope. And I found it in a place you might find kind of unlikely, northeastern Syria. The region I visited is known as Rojava, and when the Western media covers it, they mostly just refer to these people as the Kurds. Since 2013, a loose alliance of revolutionaries over there have been fighting to not just drive back ISIS, but to establish something of a utopia, an egalitarian, feminist, eco-conscious community in a place that previously had known mostly war and terror. In the Women's War, I'll take you to this place, and I'll introduce you to the revolutionaries fighting to build it. Brave women who battle for equality with an AK-47, with a spade, and with a pen. Follow me as I travel to a land of war and hope, a place trapped on the edge of utopia and oblivion. I'm Robert Evans. 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

0: Right, good to have you along here on the Nick Wise Show. We are one more segment to go before the drive with T. Crass coming up in 2 o'clock this afternoon. Going to get you ready for the Rays and the Yankees, game number 3 tonight. Let's see, a couple text messages. The other day, they were joking that there was somebody at the Buffalo home game. Someone was wearing a Hernandez jersey, but they thought it was a Bills Mafia punking on the Patriots. Interesting. That could be true. We were talking about how Wander Franco jerseys need to be retired. Saw one at the game on Saturday night. Nick, you're the only radio show holding the Bucks coaching accountable. I can't take credit for being the only show. I'm pretty sure everybody on the station's talking about the Buccaneers coaching staff. But I appreciate the love. Appreciate that. I think everyone here is pretty critical of the coaching. I mean, the coaching has been, to me, it's more on, and it's crazy to say that, and this upsets a lot of people. The bigger problem than Todd Bowles is Zach Robinson. Now, they are one and the same. They are tied together. But Zach Robinson has been so bad. The Atlanta offense has scored over 80 points the last 2 weeks. They got rid of Robinson. This is why Falcons were laughing at us in the offseason, saying, yeah, you guys can have him. Wait till you find out what he does.
1: I can't believe all the comments, kind of in a way, defending Zach Robinson, saying it's all Bowles.
0: That's like, all these people know is it's all Bowles. And by the way, Bowles is going to get let go. But it's not just all Bowles. It falls on him because at the end of the day, it falls on the head coach. You know, I always use the analogy on the radio station. If there's a bunch of dead air here and, you know, we lose a bunch of money by not being able to air commercials, well, it's technically engineering's fault. But at the end of the day, it's my fault because I run the radio station. Todd Bowles runs the football team. So when Zach Robinson screws up, he screws up. When Baker Mayfield screws up, Bowles screws up. It all falls under that umbrella. But to me, the bigger problem, you know, there's so much talk about, get rid of Todd Bowles now. I hear you on that, and I think that your claim is fair. But if you really want to get rid of anyone, first off, it ain't going to change anything. If you want to do it just to do it, I get it. But the guy that really is the problem right now is Zach Robinson. And the reason you're stuck with Zach Robinson is because ownership stuck you with Todd Bowles. Nobody is going to come work here because there is no job security. Now, I have no knowledge of this, but my guess is Zach Robinson probably didn't have many other options. And my guess is Zach Robinson probably is a renter, not a homeowner here, because he knew in the back of his mind, like, I'm going to get one chance at this.
1: And he's doing a terrible job.
0: He's rolling out his quarterback in the back of the end zone. That's the play that I cannot get over. I mean, there's a million of them. Sean Tucker seeing just nothing other than him running in a touchdown is another thing that drives me crazy. He did speak about Sean Tucker, said he just hasn't gotten a lot of snaps because they end up, you know, behind the sticks on second and third down. Well, maybe if you run Sean Tucker on first down, you don't end up behind the sticks. Have we ever thought about trying that, maybe? Hey, maybe when you're lined up against your own goal line, rather than having your rookie quarterback roll out, I don't know, maybe hand the ball to Sean Tucker. Give the guy some opportunities.
1: Absolutely. And I'll say this, too, as we're talking about Bowles and, you know, who's more to blame, I will say this. If Todd Bowles wasn't on the hot seat, everybody would be screaming for Zach Robinson to be fired right now.
0: Correct. The thing is fans wanted Bowles out last year, and they were right for feeling the way that they did.
1: Exactly.
0: Ownership it's a colossal failure. They have put this organization in a weird spot, and they're the ones that will, I mean, we're going to deal with the frustrations. They're going to take a little hit to the wallet. Not much that they will feel. They're billionaires at the end of the day. But look, there's only one way you can voice your frustrations. Don't go. And I don't know what's going to happen tomorrow night. I try to look at the schedule of when this team is going to win another game. Hold on. Let me pull up the schedule here. I got it. I mean, do we feel they're going to win tomorrow night on a short week?
1: Nope.
0: I heard, T. Crass was talking with Evan Klosky yesterday, and one of them made the comment about Bowles being terrible on short weeks. I'm like, he's terrible on long weeks, short weeks, normal weeks. This team's never prepared. Dallas. Do we think they're winning in Dallas? No.
1: Nope.
0: Pittsburgh?
1: Closer. That actually might be potential. But
0: so week six, a possibility. I don't think they're going to beat Carolina, Atlanta, or Chicago.
1: Agreed.
0: Then you go in the bye week and you have Detroit.
1: Well, hold on. Is Chicago getting Caleb Williams back?
0: I think by then they will, but even if they're not, Ben Johnson's putting up many points with third-string quarterbacks.
1: Yeah, right.
0: Dude, they're going to have to win the Pittsburgh game because I think Carolina and Atlanta are much better than them. The Bears are, and then it's Detroit, Carolina again. I think you could beat the Chargers.
1: So if they don't beat Pittsburgh, you're saying they could eat, and I agree with this, they could easily go 0-12.
0: They could go into the bye week winless if they don't beat the Pittsburgh Steelers. And that would be...
1: Or 0-11, excuse me. Yeah, that'd be
0: 0-9 going into the bye. And then you come out and play the Lions. And look, the Lions are gettable. They don't play defense. Like, that could be the one game. And by the way...
1: Pac-12.
0: That could be the one game where Zach Robinson and this, like, if you can't score on the Lions, get out of here. Like, don't even wait till the end of the year. Let Larry Foote, who runs defense, call offensive plays if you can't score on those guys. They just made the Panthers look like Joe Montana and Bryce Young with Tet McMillan, Joe Montana and Jerry Rice. That's how good Bryce Young and Tet McMillan looked. But yeah, man, looking at the schedule, it feels like Pittsburgh or bust. I mean, division games can always go anyway, but they're not going to beat the Bears. And by the way, that game is on Sunday Night Football, the Bears. God, we cannot, I beg you, Bucks, to not be winless going into a Sunday Night Football. Oh, boy. And Baker probably won't even be back for the Falcons game. Against Stefanski, which I know he wants. I don't know. He also wanted the Cleveland game, too. How'd that work out for him? Dude, they could be 0-9 going into the bye.
1: That would be crazy.
0: Pittsburgh Chargers.
1: And at that point, I think I would just keep holding Baker out. If they're 0-7 after Carolina and Baker could come back, which they probably would still throw him out there, but... I don't know why you just don't hold off.
0: No, he would. Pittsburgh Chargers, one of the Saints games. Are those the only ones that are winnable? Kind of feels like it right now.
1: Yeah, really. Chargers, maybe.
0: Yeah, that's what I said.
1: Oh, sorry, I missed. Yep.
0: Steelers, yeah. Chargers, Saints, one of the Saints games.
1: Well, hey, I think the Rams are gettable now, right?
0: No. The Rams. Do you remember what happened the last time they went to LA? It was like 37-7.
1: I was being facetious.
0: And that was a good Bucks team. Actually, that might have been the start of the collapse. Yeah, it doesn't look pretty. I can't find a win, their next win on that schedule. It's definitely brutal. It's not what we expected. And at some point, they do have to make a decision. I don't think getting rid of Todd Bowles makes them better simply because the defense is playing decent. But at some point, you got to make the decision, hey, do we want to make this thing and blow this up and make it as bad as possible? How about we get rid of the head coach? Who runs this team? I have no idea. But, you know, if you really want to start to tank and get the draft pick, I think your best bet is to move on from Todd Bowles now. But if you're still trying to compete, then I think you got to hang on to him. But if you're ready to just start to look towards the draft, and God, I don't want to do draft shows in October. It's October 7th. And I've said the word draft.
1: Oof.
0: But you might have to start looking to make a run at one of those draft picks. All right, enjoy the game tonight. Rays, Yankees. Take a little sip of Blue Ice vodka and enjoy the game. That's what I'm going to be doing tonight. First pitch, 8:08, right here on WDA. You can hear the home call. And the Drive with T-Crest coming up next. If you missed anything on the show, I thought hour one, great conversation about the NFL officiating. That is up there for you. iHeartRadio, search the Nick Wise Show, get the show on demand. 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
4: Disabled vehicle in Bartow on eastbound State Road 60 after Broadway Avenue, right lane blocked. Hernando crash at State Road 50 and Trayman Boulevard. San Antonio, State Road 52 at Tradeway Boulevard. That's east of I-75. Tampa accidents, eastbound Fletcher Ave at 22nd Street, westbound Fletcher at 46th Street, and in Brandon, Lakewood Drive near Broadway Avenue. Get traffic info around the clock by searching News Radio WFLA on iHeartRadio. 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
0: Welcome aboard on your wet and wild Would You Rather Wednesday. Good afternoon, Tampa Bay. The Drive with T-Kraz, driven by Moss Nissan, is on the air. We're live inside the Rude Air and Water Studios of WDAE on this beautiful Wednesday across the bay and beyond. Executive producer Chris Mathis riding shotgun as always. And you,
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2: 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Let me finish.
1: I'm on the phone for 4 hours. I may let you start and finish. Boy, you cackling hens out there. Boy, so much to do, so much to talk about on this here program. It is game night here in Tampa Bay. The Tampa Bay Rays looking to put the Yankees away for keeps. Tonight, it is game 3 of the American League Divisional Series. Rays and the Yankees up at Yankee Stadium. What can we expect tonight from our Tampa Bay Rays? With Nick Martinez going against Max Fried, we're going to talk all things Rays with you here on the program. We're going to talk all things Buccaneers. Tomorrow night, Thursday Night Football. Bucks at Cowboys. Can the Buccaneers get that ever elusive? Yeah, can they get that first win? I don't know either. 1 hour from now, actually 2 hours from now, 4:05, Scott Reynolds, pewterreport.com. We'll get with him about Zach Robinson. What is he doing on offense? What is Todd Bowles doing at 0-4? How hot is the seat? Would the Glazers make a change midseason?
3: Uh-oh.
1: Is there a formula for the Buccaneers to win at Dallas tomorrow night? We'll talk to Scott Reynolds coming up at 4:05. Speaking of the Rays, Rays and the Yankees tonight. Can the Rays get the sweep? When you're taking strays from Neil Solons, then you know you've touched a nerve. He fired a shot at Cam Schlittler and the Yankees during the broadcast, and at 4:30, Neil Solons of Rays Radio will join me here, and he will try to explain himself in terms of what he said the other night. I thought it was great. And right now, the Rays have the Yankees on the ropes. The Yankees are staggering. It's time to, pow, deliver the knockout blow. We'll talk to Neil Solons of Rays Radio at 4:30. He will join me here. In the 5 o'clock hour, it's Wednesday. You know what that means. We all get choices in life. Make sure you choose wisely. Would you
3: That's
1: rather?
3: A tough decision.
1: It is a tough decision, Coach. Would you rather get put out of your misery now or wait until after the season? Would you
3: rather? You insulted him a little bit.
1: What'd I say? I just want the best for everybody.
3: Not at this time.
1: No, it's not going to happen now. Would you rather throw Drew Rasmussen if the Rays lose tonight? Would you rather have Drew Rasmussen go in game 4? Or give him another 2 days of rest and have him go into game 5 if necessary? Would you rather is coming up.
3: I
1: think you do know, Eric Neander. Because we cracked your code, buddy, okay? We cracked it here on this show on Friday. We laid it all out there in front of you. We knew what the pitching pairings were going to be. Boy, oh boy. We're on the air to 6 o'clock on this beautiful Would You Rather Wednesday.
4: That's a show.
1: That's how we do it here. Maybe we should sell the pilot to NBC or something. Ladies and gentlemen, it's game night in Tampa Bay. The Rays are up in the Bronx. My birthplace, by the way, once upon a time. Bet you didn't know that. That's a fact. You know, that's one of those, you know, hidden facts regarding yours truly. My birthplace, I was born, believe it or not, across the street from the old Yankee Stadium. In a hospital that no longer exists. Obviously, you know, I came into the world. I broke the mold. They're like, okay, we're shutting this thing down.
4: That was good. I like that one, Tom.
1: Yeah, that was good. I'm glad you approved.
4: If only that hospital knew what you've been able to do since then. You know what I mean?
1: Well, I'm sure they did.
5: You'd keep your mouth shut if you knew it was good for you, buddy.
1: I was the hospital administrator just moments after I was born. At more than 10 pounds, by the way. That's why my mom acts the way she does towards yours truly. That's why she sounds agitated from time to time. Now I know. Now we know. Thank you, Coach. I'm glad I could provide a laugh, at least something to brighten up the levity over there. Can the Rays deliver the knockout blow tonight? That is the theme of our opening drive. Hit it.
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1: All right, let's do it. Rays up 2-0. The Yankees are reeling. The heat is on. The talk up in New York. And boy, there's a lot of talk coming out of New York. Not that you guys would care, but I always like to check in with the opposing city. Obviously a city that I was born in, raised in, spent the first 30 years of my life in. So nobody knows that environment better than me. Now it's changed a lot since I left. A lot. Like, New York is not the place it once was. It used to have a mystique, a certain magical feel about the city. And it probably does at certain points of the year, like Christmas time and everything else. But environmentally, politically, I mean, it's definitely not what it used to be. The feel is gone. It's not a great place to live or work, where they take 60% of your money if you work in New York City, between the city, the state, the federal tax. I mean, that's why everybody's moving here or to other places. But a lot of them move here. But anyway, regardless of that fact, getting off that commentary, the talk is, well, Aaron Boone, we need to get rid of this guy because the Yankees, when they face a team in the postseason that has a better record than them, he hasn't been able to win that series. Now, I don't think it's Aaron Boone's fault that Ryan McMahon can't field a ground ball, or Jazz Chisholm, you know, thinks he's Magic Johnson or something, trying a no-look relay throw to first base. I mean, these are the guys that he has to play. Now, it'll be interesting to see tonight because, as Mark Topkin told me and all of you yesterday, it feels like there are going to be some lineup changes for the Yankees. I expect to see the former Ray, Jose Caballero, in there tonight. I think he's going to be playing third base, what it sounds like. And it feels like the Yankees will kind of tinker with some things and have some guys in there. I don't know if Jazz Chisholm is going to play tonight. He's got a little bit of an attitude problem, and I always have not been fond of that guy, really, for the entire season. I don't like him. I don't like the way he carries himself. I don't like the way Cabby carries himself either, ever since he left here. And, you know, he's had it himself. He's got this vendetta against the Rays now. They gave up on me and they traded me. Okay, listen, it happens to a lot of people. A lot of people get traded. Mike Piazza got traded. Babe Ruth got traded for a bag of donuts. I mean, it happens. You know? Ryan Pepiot was almost traded right in front of my eyes last year at a charity event.
8: Yeah.
1: while you were calling him Mr. Neander. Hello, Mr. Pepiot. Well, I'll never forget that. That was certainly an interesting scene. But look, it happens. And if you want to carry this grudge around, so be it. It's only going to make it more gratifying when the Rays eliminate the Yankees and move on. Now, will it be a sweep? Well, I think it's entirely possible. It is. The Yankees are not playing good baseball. Fundamentally sound baseball. The Rays have them. Game one, Austin Wells trying to stretch a double into a triple. Turned out to be a catastrophic mistake in a 1-0 game, by the way. And then, you know, game two, you know, the three errors in the first inning and the errors continued. Should have been 5 errors and the official score changed it to 4 errors. But still, the Yankees had as many mishaps or errors as they did hits. The Yankees have had just 5 hits in the first 2 games. The Rays pride themselves on pitching and defense. And I hate to sound like a broken record, but guys, that's 70% of this game. And through the first 2 games of this series, that has played itself out to be the case. Pitching, defense. The Yankees are all about hitting home runs. That's fine. Do they miss Aaron Judge? Absolutely they do. But this current state of this Yankee lineup, it's Rice and Bellinger. And if you do a good job in avoiding those two guys, then I think you've got a good shot at beating the case. And tonight, it's Nick Martinez who goes to the mound. And Nick did pitch at Yankee Stadium a couple of weeks ago, back on September the 22nd. And he had a quality start. He lost the game 2-0, but he won 6 innings. He allowed 2 runs, 1 walk, 7 strikeouts. And he had a really good year. 15 wins, an ERA of 3.10. The Yankees have all these left-handed bats that I'm sure they'll be putting up there against Nick Martinez. The problem is, and if you look at Nick Martinez's splits, he's got what they call reverse splits. Even though he's a right-hander, he actually has done better against left-handed hitters than right-handers. Lefties only hit .236 against Nick Martinez in the regular season, as opposed to righties with .267. Why? Because Nick Martinez has relied on the one pitch that the Yankees have had a lot of trouble on, and the Rays knew that coming into this series, the changeup. Nick does not throw 100 miles an hour. He'll throw 92, 93, maybe 94 at certain points, and he'll drop in that changeup every once in a while, and he induces weak contact. And if he's on this game, you're going to know early, because there'll be lazy flies to center field or weak ground balls to third, ground balls to second. If you see that early on, then you know Nick Martinez is on his game. So I've got confidence in Nick going tonight. He's been fantastic on the mound. I remember when the Rays signed him, everyone was like, why? Why did Neander do this? What is this guy? This guy is 35. He's now 36. He was 35 at the time. Why are we signing this guy to, what, $13 million, the highest paid Ray? And then during spring training, I remember, you know, some of you were, you know, going crazy. Nick Martinez is doing awful. I'm like, it's spring training. He just got here. Let Kyle Snyder work with this guy. He just got here. Same thing with Freddie Peralta. Peralta's trash. Where are some of those SMMs now? Freaking ingrates. Delete your profiles. I'm like, give it time. Peralta just got here. And now look at Peralta. And now look at Martinez. And the other thing that Nick Martinez has brought to the table is his exceptional, and I mean exceptional, leadership ability. And that's the one thing that we've kind of been pointing to. Like when the Rays made their run in 2008, they had Cliff Floyd, they had Eric Hinsky. I've talked to Joe Maddon about this countless times. I mean, it's always helpful to have that guy in that locker room that kind of polices the locker room, that rallies the guys. And for the Rays, they weren't sure if Nick Martinez would be that guy, but he proved way back in spring training where he's organizing like trivia nights in spring training down in Port Charlotte. And then once the regular season began, you go on the road, he's coordinating these dinners on the road where, you know, 20 guys plus are showing up. So that's the bond that Nick Martinez has helped to create with this baseball team. And it helps when you lead from out front. And this guy has done that. It helps when you're very productive and you're a leader. That carries more weight inside of the walls of that locker room with a lot of different players. So I'm excited. I think there's a chance that the Brooms do come out tonight. Now, the Yankees are going to be back at home. They'll be galvanized by that. They'll be pumped up by the crowd energy that they'll have there. So it's very important that the Rays do a couple of things tonight. And we've been talking about it, I don't know, for like 6 months. Number one, score first. When the Rays score first, I mean, they're just a tough team to beat. This way they can lean on that pitching and defense to kind of make that lead hold up. And they've been able to do that through the first two games of this series where the Rays have scored first. And going back to the regular season, the Rays are 69-20 when they score first. That's incredible. So if they find a way to get on the board first, and if you do that in Yankee Stadium with all those animals in the stands there that are paying through the nose to watch the Yankee season come to an end, the natives will get restless and they will turn against their own team. Trust me, I've been there. I've seen it. So I think getting off to the great start, maybe scoring in the first inning. Look, Max Fried is a very tough lefty. He's a good pitcher, and it's going to be tough to get to him. But I think this is where the Rays' right-handed bats, Yandy Diaz, Junior Caminero at Yankee Stadium, on the biggest of stages, I'm looking for a big night at a junior. Johnny DeLuca, even though, you know, the Yankees had started two righties in the first two games, it's Johnny DeLuca. He is your full-time center fielder. Cedric Mullins is not starting. And I think that's the right move. The Rays are going against the grain when it comes to the whole righty-lefty thing. They're playing the best players regardless of matchups. That's what I've been screaming about for, I don't know, 20 years. And now the Rays are doing it. And they're winning. Shocker. So I think the Rays have what it takes. The magic number, by the way, is 4. 4! How many passes before you shoot? 4! Coach Normandale and Hoosiers. So, 4! 4 runs. When the Rays score 4 more runs, counting the postseason, their record is 76 wins, 17 losses. And the way the Yankees have been swinging the bat, or lack thereof, outside of Rice and Bellinger at the top of the lineup, you put 4 runs up on the board, I think you're in great shape, to be quite honest with you. So I like the momentum that the Rays have built with the two off days. Brian Baker has closed the first two games. He only threw 9 pitches the other night, and he had an off day yesterday. So you know, if the Rays have a lead going into the ninth, you're going to see Brian Baker. And when the Rays had the lead after 8 innings, counting the first two games of the postseason, they're 87-0. So when Brian Baker trots in from the bullpen and the Rays are nursing a 1-run lead, you're feeling pretty confident at that point if you're a Rays fan. So I'm excited. I think it's going to be a great atmosphere tonight. Yeah, that crowd will be buzzing. The Yankees' backs are against the wall, so you know they might do some things that maybe they normally wouldn't do out of desperation because they're in a desperate situation. The teams that have gone up 2-0 in a best of 5 divisional series have won almost 90% of the time. So history is certainly in the Rays' favor. And I think it would behoove the Rays to finish this as soon as possible. Hopefully it happens tonight. If not tonight, then I think game 4 tomorrow night, Drew Rasmussen will be lurking, if you will. And I do believe that he's going to be the guy tomorrow night if the Rays don't get it done here tonight. But you want to finish this off, get a few days off, and then prepare for the American League Championship Series, if possible. 888-388-0957. Text at 82945. So, boy, a lot of excitement here in the Tampa Bay area regarding your Rays. We'll talk to Neil Solons a little bit later on. And we'll ask him if he's going to, insult anybody else tonight. I think he's been listening to this show probably a little too much. You know, he's an antagonist. Neil Solon's the antagonist. Angry Neil, if you will. And I've been talking to Andy Freed about Angry Neil. And we saw it every once in a while when Neil hosted the pre- and post-game shows. Every once in a while, it's like, you know, the Dr. Jekyll, Mr. Hyde kind of thing with Neil. But when Angry Neil came to the forefront, oh, baby, it was a sight to behold. I want to hear Angry Neil-ish during a broadcast in which he's doing the play-by-play. That would be phenomenal. Maybe Angry Neil will show up a little bit later on with yours truly, because Neil Solon's also doubles as the head of security over at Tropicana Field. And I can tell you, every time he sees me, he gets on his walkie-talkie.
7: Hey, Neil Sullivan's here. You know, T-Kraz, he's here. Level 2, section 200. Level 2. Get him. Mark him. Copy that. I see him.
1: Neil Solons will join us a little bit later on.
4: I'm curious, and maybe he'll tell us. Maybe Neil will say, did he have that in his back pocket, or was that his statement on the Yankees and Schlittler, or was that just off cusp, and it was just something where that emotion came out of the broadcast?
1: I'm guessing, okay, knowing Neil, as long as I've known him, and Neil is awesome, I'm guessing Neil, like Clint Eastwood, you know, in Fistful of Dollars, you know, he had that in his holster. And he was ready when he was facing Ramon, you know, out there in the open in the final gunfight, A Fistful of Dollars, Spaghetti Western, Sergio Leone. That Neil Solons is Blondie. And I think he had that baby in his holster and he was just waiting. Quick draw, Neil Solons. He knew what he was doing. And we'll talk to Neil a little bit later on, unlike me. I don't know what the hell I'm doing. Oh, yeah. Thank you, Neil. Does Zach Robinson know what he's doing? We'll talk to this guy.
3: He insulted him a little bit.
1: I like Zach Robinson. I don't particularly care for the job he's doing so far, but he's come under a lot of heat. The Buccaneers are in Dallas tomorrow night. We'll talk to Scott Reynolds. He'll join me at 4:05. We have Would You Rather at 5:30. We're on the air to 6 o'clock. And then it's Rock Riley.
7: Yeah. I love it. I love it. I love it. I love it. I love it.
1: Rock Riley coming up at 6 o'clock to get you set for game night here in Tampa Bay. Then I do believe, okay, and I don't need to look at some silly little, you know, Nick sends these schedules. I mean, who the hell looks at them? How about you communicate when Purpose Pitch with Ronnie Lane is coming on?
4: He's on. Yeah, he'll be on tonight, 7 o'clock, right after Rock Riley.
1: And I'm sure Brian Anderson, who I'm sure is listening right now and cackling and laughing at himself. There you have it. T-ball with Ronnie Lane tonight to get you set for Game 3 of the American League Divisional Series, Rays versus Yankees. All right, when we come back, your calls and texts on the Rays, does it end tonight? And I know a lot of you Rays fans step jinxing him. Shut up. You know what? Grow some cojones, okay? Be confident for once in your lives. Maybe you'll get that girl that you might be dreaming about, or get that job that you might be dreaming about. Stop being so timid, for crying out loud. All right, when we get back, off the soapbox, your calls and texts on the Rays, plus a former Super Bowl winning coach of the Buccaneers believes the Bucs are not done yet. We have visual and we have audio proof of it, and that is also coming up next.
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2: Yesterday we saw Chase was added to the report. What's his status? Is he going to be able to kick?
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3: Yeah.
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3: For a kicker, it's got to be pretty significant. 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
5: That's Todd Bowles with the Buccaneer reporters. You heard Greg Allman, you heard Rick Stroud. So that was the back and forth. Todd Bowles today, by the way, after practice, talking about Chase McLaughlin. We got into this conversation yesterday because McLaughlin had this right groin or hip injury, because he's a right-footed kicker, obviously. That just popped up. He didn't practice yesterday, but Todd Bowles said today that McLaughlin will be fine, so a lot of you can exhale. He's probably the best offensive player that the Buccaneers have right now, and that's probably saying something. That's probably why you're 0-4. But Chase McLaughlin is fine. And right at the end, Todd Bowles was asked, hey, did McLaughlin, what's going on there? Did this injury have anything to do with you guys not going for the 65-yarder? And then Bowles said, right. So he said it was unrelated to that decision not to kick the 65-yarder. I don't know. Here's what I do know. He was not making long field goals pregame. And as Chris Myers had reported, and also I was able to verify this with Jay Retcher, the sideline reporter. Boy, that's one of the reasons why this team's 0-4, you know. He gets the job and they're 0-4. And I'm only kidding. I joke with him all the time about that. He's doing a fine job. But he was right there on the field. And he said, yeah, we were going into a win. The wind was in our face. Plus, he wasn't making a pregame. That's why the Bucs went for it on 4th-and-11 rather than kick the 65-yarder, attempt it at least right at the end of the game. So, listen, when it's going as badly as it goes for the Buccaneers, when it rains, it pours, you get things like that happen. You get things like Antoine Winfield Jr., with the rib fracture, out 2 to 4 weeks. You get all these things that kind of happen around this team. And it's very disappointing. And when you're 0-4, nobody escapes blame. Nobody. It's Todd Bowles. It's Zach Robinson. It's the entire coaching staff. It's GM Jason Light. He doesn't escape it. How can he? And the Glazers, obviously, they own the whole team. And they probably get the brunt of the blame, too, because it's their decisions that have gotten the Buccaneers to this point, partially. So everybody kind of shares in the blame. And tomorrow, the Buccaneers will go to Dallas on a Thursday night. You know how road teams do. They don't do too well, especially when you're on a Thursday night right there. And you're 0-4, and you're starting an undrafted free agent for the second straight week at quarterback. That would be Jalen Daniels. You know, he was kind of up and down the first game. And you're kind of expecting more of the same. And I'll tell you what else you can expect tomorrow night is the Cowboys to copy what the Packers did and what the Vikings did prior. I mean, Brian Flores, I mean, he went after Baker Mayfield and knocked him out of the game with all these blitzes by lining up 7 guys at the line, and the offensive line has to figure out who's got who. And there was some confusion last week, especially toward the end of the game with the Green Bay Packers, who are not a great defensive team. The Cowboys are not a great defensive team, but if I were them, I would copy what the Packers did.

0: did, and I would do the exact same thing until Jalen Daniels can figure out how to properly slide the protections and beat the blitz, because he is going to see it tomorrow night without a doubt. 888-388-0957. We're going to talk to the one and only Scott Reynolds of PewterReport.com. He's going to join us coming up at 4 o'clock, and then Neil Solons at 4:30. Talking about the Rays and the Yankees Game 3 coming up tonight. You can listen to all the action right here on your home for Rays Baseball, 95.7 WDAE and AM 620. Let's go to phones. Some of you want to talk about the Bucks. Some of you want to talk about the Rays. Cedric in Tampa, he wants to talk about the Bucks. What's going on, Cedric?
1: Hey, what's going on with you?
0: I'm just hanging out here.
1: Well, I heard you say Todd Bowles said the kicker, they had a hip problem, but my granddaddy used to always say, I don't believe that a monkey going to Sunday school. So,
0: that's an interesting way of putting it, yes.
1: You know, but I think that Zach, he's not for Tampa. You know, he didn't work out in Atlanta, and he's not working here out in Tampa. You know, we can't deal with high school football coaches. He getting paid NFL money, but we getting high school play calls. I think college team got better plays than our offense right now.
0: Yeah.
1: But like you say, we can blame everybody. Everybody has their fault in it.
0: 100%. Everybody's got their fault, Cedric, and I appreciate the phone call very much. And Zach Robinson has not done a good job. And look, it's not totally on him. The problems offensively, the O-line has underperformed, especially the interior. And Baker Mayfield, before he got hurt, was not playing well at all. He was holding onto the ball too long. That was an issue. It's an entire mess offensively between the play call, the preparation, the execution, all of it has been a disaster. All of it. Now, even though the Buccaneers are 0-4, a former Super Bowl winning coach of the Buccaneers believes the season is not over yet. Bruce Arians on the Rich Eisen show said, hey, I know the Bucs are 0-4, but they're not done.
2: It's a long season. You know, 0-4, that's just September. You know, October's going to be a big, big month for them. Hopefully get Baker back, get him healthy, get the defense back healthy. Right now, their offensive line's got to play better. I think they need to run the ball better, and that offensive line is intact, and they're really, really good, and I'd like to see them improve right now. You know, they're 17-14. They're going to make one play.
0: 17-14, yep. They're losing a lot of these one-score games. I'll tell you this, though, and I know a lot of fans that are trying to cling to some sort of hope and optimism. Hey, we're 0-4, but we've been in all four games. I think when you closely go back and look at all four games, did you feel like the Buccaneers could win any of them? Maybe the Cleveland game? I didn't think the Cincinnati game. I didn't think the Minnesota game. And last week, I had no confidence that the Buccaneers were going to pull that one out with Jalen Daniels making his first start. And all that proved to be the case. They may have been one score games, but it didn't feel like the Buccaneers, hey, maybe with a player two here and there, maybe we could have won two of those games. Yeah, you can always look at that after the fact. You know what I look at? Reality. Reality says 0-4. Reality says you can't win close games because your defense can't get the big stop when needed, and offensively, you can't handle the blitz. You can't move down the field. You can't convert on third down. You can't stop the other team from converting on third down, even though the Bucs defense has done a better job of that the last couple of weeks. It's still resulting in losses. 888-388-0957. Sucks. And I'll tell you what, this Cowboys defense is not good at all. At all. Only team in the NFL that has yet to record an interception. Pass defense isn't really good. You can also run on them. I mean, their defense is not good. And they made some improvements, at least they thought, on that side of the ball. But in terms of total yardage, the Cowboys are one of the worst teams in the league in terms of giving it up total yardage. They are 30th in the NFL. They're giving up an average of 389.5 yards. Let's just round it up. 390 yards per game. That's a lot. You know, their rushing defense, not great either. Passing defense, they're allowing 239 yards per game. That's toward the bottom. Rushing defense, second worst in the NFL. They allow 150 yards rushing per game. Second to last. I mean, that's hideous. And their scoring defense, they're in the bottom five. They're giving up an average of 28 points per game. And again, no interceptions. Only team in the NFL without a pick in the first four games. Even the Jets have an interception or two. And the Jets had zero all of last year. That head coach, by the way, you know, he's in a lot of trouble, too. Let's go to P out in Lakeland. How you doing? What are you complaining about today?
3: No, I'm not complaining today, T-Crash. I just had a question for you. I'm going to go, like, bring up something that no one's talking about. Completely not on the forefront, but it's something that, you know, I'm concerned about. So... In 2008, when the Rays made the World Series, it was completely captivating for the whole community.
0: Mm-hmm.
3: I remember where I was at. I was at work. The place was lit. I'm from Lakeland, of course, and it was just many Rays fans coming by. And throughout the years, you know, we never re-sign our players, and it just hurt us. It snatches our soul, T. As you know, we can't hold on to our own guys. And, like, I contribute that to, like, you know, our attendance over the years. Just dating all the way back to 2008. So, like, what I wanted to ask, T-Crash, like, since we're going to make the World Series, and there are going to be tons of young people who's going to be captivated by this Rays team, and considering we got the stadium coming up in 3 years, who are you holding on to? Who are you signing in order to keep, you know, so that way we can boost the attendance in the new stadium when the stadium is done, T-Crash, because this team is exciting. Like, I want to feel at home with these players. So who are you keeping, T-Crash, so that way maybe you can ask Eric, because you know that's your good buddy. Who are you holding on to? Who are we signing so that way in 3 years and beyond, when the stadium is finished, we have our own, we have, like, our own homegrown talent. We holding on to our people. And yeah, so that's my question, T. I hang up and listen, buddy. Thank you.
0: Well, I thank you, buddy. I appreciate it, P. And look, it's a good question, and here's your answer. It's one name, Junior Caminero. That's the guy. And I don't think he's going anywhere. In terms of the other guys, they have some expiring contracts. You know, Nick Martinez was a one-year deal. He's been fantastic. He pitches tonight. And then, of course, Freddie Peralta came over in the trade. He may be too expensive. But the other thing you have to keep in mind, and look, I mean, we should have this conversation way after the season. Because there's also going to be a lockout. And we don't know what the economic structure of Major League Baseball is going to look like. And that's going to obviously dictate what the Rays do and what they don't do. But I can tell you this with 100% certainty, Junior Caminero will not go anywhere. I will bank on that. The Rays will find a way to sign him to a long-term deal. It's going to be very expensive, as you know. Back-to-back 40-plus home run seasons, and he is a superstar, and you may have to pay him as such. And the Rays realize that. But with the new stadium coming up in 2029, the added revenue coming in, that will afford the Rays the opportunity to put together a long-term deal. You know Junior loves it here. He's not going anywhere. That's the one guy that you have to build this franchise around. He is the new face of the Rays, so to speak. All right, more of your calls and texts are on the way. 888-388-0957. Text at 82945. Interesting happenings out of the NFL, including a surprise retirement. Where did that come from? That is also coming up next.
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19: Not much to you, just reminded me. I coached Dallas before. It was a great place. I have a great relationship with Jerry and Steve, and so it's always special to go down there. But, you know, we're trying to get a win, so we're going to do everything possible to try and do that.
0: Bucks head coach Todd Bowles, once an assistant with the Dallas Cowboys. He's going back to Dallas tomorrow night. The embattled head coach of the Buccaneers on the hot seat. 0-4. The Cowboys, obviously, on the other side, coming off a really big come-from-behind win against the Texans. We know what they're like offensively, and that's going to be a real chore. At least the Bucks defense has been playing reasonably well. Can they do it tomorrow night? Can they keep the Bucks in that game tomorrow night against Dak Prescott and CeeDee Lamb and George Pickens? I kind of feel like this is going to be a Pickens game tomorrow because he has yet to blow up, and he's the kind of guy that I think could do some damage down the field, especially with Benjamin Morrison being out again. Buccaneers ruled him out with that thigh injury. He'll miss his second straight game. When it rains, it pours. Welcome back, 249 on your ride home. Great to have you with us here on The Drive on WDAE. Some interesting happenings around the NFL. So yesterday, Eagles All-Pro right tackle Lane Johnson suddenly announces retirement. And he says he's doing it to focus on his mental health. So that was a huge blow for the Eagles. And then the Eagles turned around today and they traded their two-time Pro Bowl center Cam Jurgens to the Baltimore Ravens for a couple of draft picks. Like, what are the Eagles doing? Like, are they trying to get Nick Sirianni fired, maybe? I don't know, because he's on the hot seat, too. And their offense has been bad. Jalen Hurts has kind of been running around there. They can't run the ball, and now their top two running backs are hurt. Saquon Barkley out. Tank Bigsby on injured reserve. He is out indefinitely. Lane Johnson, their right tackle, retires. And then they just traded their center to Baltimore.
16: There's a lot that you guys don't know. In fact, you don't know what you don't know.
17: Here's what I do know. I feel like they're hanging a brother out to dry by training my two best offensive linemen. I'll be running for my life. This is what I do know.
0: Holy cow. Eagles are in a lot of trouble. A lot of trouble. Odell Beckham Jr. signs with the Vikings to their practice squad. That's fantastic. 888-388-0957. We'll talk to Scott Reynolds. I can't wait to talk to him. You know, he's got some things to say about this coaching staff and Todd Bowles and what's happening there. By the way, Baker Mayfield ruled out, obviously. You knew that. Benjamin Morrison out tomorrow night. Antoine Winfield Jr. out. So two key defensive backs are out. Servacie Dennis out. But Chase McLaughlin is good to go. And the other good news, Reuben Bain Jr. is good to go for the game tomorrow night. He's been out the last two games with the shoulder and then the groin. So the Buccaneers are deciding to put him out there. He appears to be healthy enough. And how healthy is he? We're going to find out. If I see some explosiveness, if I see that hump move maybe, then maybe that's the Reuben Bain that I saw, that we all saw throughout the summer, every day at training camp. And in the joint practices, and in the one preseason game when he did that hump move a la Reggie White. So I'm kind of interested in seeing Reuben Bain tomorrow night, primetime, at Dallas, one of the teams that passed him up. And he is well aware of that as well. They passed him up. They drafted Caleb Downs instead, the talented safety out of Ohio State. So that's going to be an interesting subplot storyline going into the game tomorrow. So Reuben Bain Jr. is back. And how will the Buccaneers divvy up those snaps at edge rusher? You know, Yaya Diaby has been very disappointing. And then you have David Walker, a guy with a couple of sacks. I mean, he's the only guy that has any sort of juice in the pass rush game. By the way, I saw Pro Football Focus. Yaya Diaby, so far through the first four games, has a pass rush grade of 45.8. Of the 110 edge players that Pro Football Focus has rated when it comes to the pass rush, Yaya Diaby came in at 109. 109 out of 110. And this is a guy, obviously, who's in a contract year. He knows he's on the clock. He knows that if he has a big year, so far not so good, that he can cash in. Well, guess what? It isn't happening. And I can tell you that with every rep that he drops into pass coverage, he is absolutely hating it. Because he knows that sacks, pressures, getting to the quarterback, that's what gets you paid in this league. Not dropping into coverage if you're an outside linebacker slash edge rusher. And now Reuben Bain's back, and you have to make time for David Walker, you know, Anthony Nelson. You know, the Bucs have some pretty good depth at outside linebacker. I'm kind of interested in seeing how they divvy up those snaps and reps tomorrow, because you better get to the quarterback, because if you don't, you know, Dallas is going to put up 38 points tomorrow night. No Winfield, no Morrison. Like, Zion McCollum has been good-ish so far this season, but you got two receivers that you have to contend with. Like, is Jacob Parrish on the other side? Jacob Parrish against CeeDee Lamb, that's not what I would call an advantageous matchup. It is for the Cowboys, not so much for us. Let's go to Adam up in Trinity, our neck of the woods. Adam, what's up?
20: Hey, T-Crash. So we talk all the time. I am an Eagles fan, and let me tell you, I'm happy they got rid of Juergens. All that guy does is get hurt and penalties all day. And he's basically, he's not even our center anymore. He's been covering for Landon Dickerson, who's been hurt. So that guy, I know you like college football and you like to draft, but that guy Mark Bell we got from Miami, who's going to take over for Lane Johnson. He started last week, and he played lights out. He's huge. That guy's a monster. And honestly, you keep saying about how everybody keeps saying about, you know, the hot seat this, the hot seat that, whether it's the Bucks or any sport. Mm-hmm. Honestly, I wouldn't want to be a head coach of any sport. It's like there's no job is safe. You're going to championship 2 years later, they dump you, and you're fired anyway. You know what I mean? Whether it's basketball with Malone with the Nuggets or Nick Nurse with the Raptors, who's now with the Sixers, or anybody. Even Sirianni, you're like, oh, he's on the hot seat. It's like, it's just so ridiculous. The guy's made the playoffs every single year. He's been a coach in two Super Bowl appearances. You know what I mean? So it's like, no matter what, it's just, fan bases just take it to the next level for no reason at all. Like, Todd Bowles, yeah, he's terrible. But at the end of the day, it's like, the players got to execute the plays. And obviously, the play calling's not good by the new OC. But it's like, the coaches could coach, but the players still got to perform and execute regardless of what happens. So that was my take, T-Cred.
0: Well, and I appreciate it, Adam, very, very much. It's Adam up in Trinity. And look, in terms of being a head coach, really in any sport, yeah, the pressure is high. And the patience levels with these owners of these professional sports franchises, they're quite low. I mean, some are more lenient than others. You can argue that the Glazers are more lenient than others, perhaps. Todd Bowles is in year number five, and a lot of people felt that there was grounds and justification for making a move after last season. And I said it, I go, look, if they make the move, I would not object because they completely imploded down the stretch, but they like Bowles a lot. And sometimes it's the relationships that you have with ownership that will afford you a little more of a runway than with some other guys. And they gave Todd Bowles a mulligan. Well, guess what? It was not the right move, obviously. And look, they kind of fished around a little bit. There may or may not have been a phone call to one John Harbaugh. And that's the other thing. You know, everyone wants to speculate if it doesn't work out with Todd Bowles in terms of who's the next coach. I can tell you this, knowing the Glazers and their track record and their history, you know they'll be shooting for the moon for somebody. Whether it's Mike Tomlin or somebody else, you know that they will have their sights set really high on the next guy. Whether or not they get that guy remains to be seen. They got Bruce Arians, and I think they only got Bruce Arians because Jason Light had the relationship with Bruce Arians in Arizona. I think that's the only reason they got Bruce out of the booth was to work with Jason again, and it worked. All right, 1 hour down, three more hours to go. We'll talk more Buccaneers, Bucks, Cowboys. We'll preview the matchup with Scott Reynolds of PewterReport.com at 4:05. And then at 4:30, the great Neil Solons of Rays Radio will join us. He is live in New York where the Rays will try and sweep the Yankees tonight. What do the Rays have to do to finish off the Yankees? We'll give you a couple of keys to victory coming up next here on The Drive.
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22: Bartow, westbound 98 at Smith Lane, traffic lights working incorrectly, use caution. Pasco, northbound 275 exit ramp to I-75 has the right lane blocked. Countryside, southbound US 19 at Republic Drive, right lane blocked. Hillsboro, northbound 75 after Bruce B. Downs, left shoulder blocked. Accidents, westbound Causeway at Maydell, Manhattan at Sly. Get traffic info around the clock by searching News Radio WFLA on iHeartRadio. I'm Amy Snyder.
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32: It's amazing, man. It's exactly the way we want to start the series. Maybe not so close in the first game, but you know, to be able to play in front of these fans in this building and take a 2-0 series lead was exactly what we wanted. So feels really good right now.
0: Brian Baker and the Rays are full of confidence. Confidence is high. I repeat, confidence is high. As tonight, the scene will shift to Yankee Stadium in the Bronx. It will be the Bronx Zoo, as the Yankees are looking to get back into this series, but they're on the ropes. They are staggered. They're a little woozy. The Rays can deliver the knockout blow tonight and sweep the Yankees in three. Will they do it? Good afternoon, Tampa Bay. Welcome back. 3:05 on your ride home on this beautiful, wet, and wild Would You Rather Wednesday. It's The Drive with yours truly, driven by Moss Nissan. We're live inside the Rude Air and Water Studios of WDAE. Chris Mathis on the other side. You there. More of your calls coming up. 888-388-0957. I'm saying the number because you see the number too fast. I think I speak quite concisely and articulately, and we only give the number out about 400,000 times.
5: Listen,
0: you couldn't because you're dead. But I'm just saying, other people out there, you act like you're dead or you're hearing or you're deaf or something. But it's 888-388-0957. Capiche? Good.
5: That's what I was looking for.
0: Good. You got the number. Use it. I told you. I did again. You can text in at 82945. Some texts are rolling in there. It's game night tonight. Rays and the Yankees. You can listen to the action right here on your home of the Rays, WDAE. I'm on until 6, and then it's Rock Riley. And then, ladies and gentlemen, later on tonight at 7 o'clock, Ronnie Lane with slow pitch softball coming up. And he's going to get you ready for Rays-Yankees. Nick Martinez for the Rays, who's been fantastic all year long, on the mound, off the mound, as the leader of this team. And he'll be opposed by a very tough customer in Max Fried of the New York Yankees.
6: I'm pacing right now.
0: I bet you are, Nick. Best of luck to you tonight, buddy. He's pacing. I'm sure he's like in his hotel room. They're actually on the bus right now. They're on the bus. How many of those Rays players or officials, are they on the bus listening to us through the iHeartRadio app? Maybe? Somebody? Nobody? I would bet on nobody at this point, you know. What about you, Eric Neander?
7: Yeah.
0: Is Eric Neander walking to Yankee Stadium from the team hotel like he did last time?
6: I can hear you.
0: I doubt it.
6: We're not the smartest bunch, but if you get a bunch of idiots together, we can surprise you.
0: I know Nick Martinez, yes. And that was Nick when he was on our show several weeks ago. He was talking about the trivia contests back at spring training in Port Charlotte that he used to set up. That's where the chemistry started to build and the camaraderie. When guys started to kind of get very familiar with one another. Hey, how are you? My name is Ryan Vallade. Oh, hey, how are you? My name's Ben Williamson. And that is one of the greatest stories about how this team got to know each other, even though they didn't know each other, some of them. And that was one of the great stories. Remember when we had Ben Williamson on? And he said, look, you know, the day that I reported for spring training in Port Charlotte, I came in for my physicals, and then I went out and went fishing. And then when I was coming back fishing, I saw a guy who had his line in the water, and I had no idea who he was. Say, hey, you know, did you catch anything? No, not really. Okay, cool. You know, have a good one. The very next day, that guy that he saw fishing was in the locker room. He said, wait a second. What are you doing here? You know, he was almost like Bobby Heenan, you know, remember? You know,
8: what are you doing? You still working here? You're fired.
0: He's like, what are you doing here? You were the fishing guy. Oh, yeah, by the way, my name's Ryan Vallade. Oh, hi. My name's Ben Williamson. Nice to meet you. I play for the Rays. Wow, I play for the Rays too. Great story. So Ben Williamson told us that story. Then we went to Ryan Vallade and he confirmed it. Then I ran into Ryan's father at one of the Rays games a couple weeks ago. His dad, James, great dude. Once upon a time, by the way, Ryan Vallade's dad, way back in the day, he's a baseball coach. He coached Nick Martinez at Double A ball. So really weird, like the small fraternity that is Major League Baseball with all these interesting little connections with this team. And that's how this team grew closer together. And Nick Martinez started to, you know, coordinate. He was a coordinator of these dinners on the road where a handful of guys showed up. Then all of a sudden, 20 guys showed up. Almost the entire team showed up for these team dinners. So a really close bond that has developed with this team. And look, if you don't think that means anything, think again. I think guys who love to play with one another, that stick together, they fight together for one another, they have each other's back, and it shows. Because when somebody does well, it's Junior Caminero, the superstar of this team. He's the first one, you know, over the guard rail, congratulating Jonathan Aranda for a home run after game one or whatnot. So I love what's happening with this team, and they have it. Whatever it is, they certainly seem to have it. And they kind of feels like maybe a team of destiny at this point. There's a magical feel with this club. Pitching, the defense, the aggressive base running, the small ball, they have some power. We've only seen one home run in the first two games, and that was Jonathan Aranda, obviously the only run of the game in game number one. And when you get into the playoffs, obviously runs come at a premium. The Yankees know that for sure because there's only one guy that's swinging the bat for them, and that would be Ben Rice, who had a couple of home runs the other night in game two. He's been fantastic, and he's the one guy that Nick Martinez has to be very mindful of. So when the lineups are out, we're going to let you know what it looks like. But Rice and Bellinger are the two guys in this Yankee lineup that you have to be watchful for. I think the other guys are not very good. In game number two, outside of Rice and Bellinger, the rest of the lineup went, what, 1-for-24, I do believe. The rest of the lineup, game two. So that's one key. The other key is scoring first, because you know Yankee Stadium, they're going to have a bunch of their fans there. I know that place is going to be rocking, you know, Yankees, let's go, let's come back. There are some media types that believe that, oh, yeah, up there. And I love watching these videos only because I get a good laugh early in the morning when I'm drinking my coffee. Because there's a couple of guys up there that think that the Yankees are going to come back down 0-2. Oh, they're coming back. They're going to force a game five. Really? Maybe you should watch games, like, instead of being blindfolded. Maybe that would help. The Rays are the better team. They are. Freaking people up there. 888-388-0957. A lot of you want to talk about the Rays. Let's get into that. Let's go to Tim down in beautiful Sarasota. He's getting us a 95.7 FM down there. What's up, Timmy?
9: Hello?
0: Hello. How are you, Tim? You're on.
9: Yeah, Sam. Sam.
0: Oh, Sam. I don't know why it says Tim. Chris Mathis.
9: Yeah.
0: How are you?
9: Anyway, I want to say I hope Cash doesn't do a Snell mistake. Take his starters as far as they can go if they're mowing these guys down, which he did with Rasmussen, which is great. And also keep that bunt game going. He won 10 to 15 games this year on that small ball. And this team can go all the way, no doubt about it.
0: I agree with you, Sam, and I appreciate the phone call. You know, I thought Kevin Cash did a really good job the first couple of games in this series. People bringing up the Blake Snell thing. Guys, 6 years ago. Let's move past that. Please. A lot of you want to talk about the Buccaneers for some reason or another. Aaron is up in Citrus. I do think that is his name. Aaron, right?
10: Yes, sir. That's my name, sir.
0: How you doing?
10: I'm doing great. I remember when you were doing read-ins for the Sports Babe and Julie Takahashi.
0: Yeah.
10: All that time ago.
0: Uh-huh.
10: You remember that?
0: I do, yeah.
10: Uh-huh. Uh-huh. I want to talk about the love of sports. You're the reason why I like the Tampa Bay Rays and the Lightning. I never knew how much fun it'll be. But I love the Bucks. I do. Mm-hmm. The franchise saved my life, for real, back in high school. That's a real thing. if Todd and Zach gets fired, who do you see replacing them? I'll hang up and listen.
0: Thank you, T-Crash. Thank you, Aaron, very, very much. Very kind words from you, Aaron, up in Citrus. And he brought up the fabulous sports, babe. Wow. Boy, that was a long time ago. She used to chastise me every once in a while. You know, in a loving, kind of like fun, loving type of way. It was an honor to work with her. It really was. And then whenever she took off, I used to fill in for her. And I used to like, it used to be like a rhymey, sing-songy thing. I used to be like, T-Kraz in for the babe. Somewhere out there like Steve Carney's laughing his ass off. If it doesn't work out with Todd, and I actually saw an ESPN.com article, Jeremy Fowler and Dan Graziano, they got into the debate regarding the Bucks and Todd Bowles. And they both agreed that the Glazers really, really like Todd. So they're going to try and give him some more time to figure this out. Even though we here, we're down in the trenches, we know it's not going anywhere. And it's only a matter of if. Not when, or when, not if. I'm sorry, I had it the other way around. It's a matter of when it's going to happen, really. Now, if the Bucks lose big tomorrow night, I know a lot of people will be out with the pitchforks and everything else, like, I can't believe this. I mean, we need to make a move now. It's up to the Glazers. Look, I think part of the dilemma is, who's going to take control of this team? Because I don't think there's anybody on this coaching staff that is equipped to do so. So I think that kind of feeds into it. So maybe the bye week. Look, if this team's 1-8 or 0-9, and we talked about this yesterday, I'm looking at the schedule. I don't know where you're getting a win. I'm telling you. Maybe I'm just being too pessimistic. I'm kind of being realistic. Maybe the Steelers game, although the Steelers come here and they're going to be bringing all their fans, and you thought there were a lot of Packer fans, you're going to see, you know, 75% of Steeler fans in that stadium a week from Sunday. Book it. So that's not going to be necessarily a road game for the Steelers. It will be for the Bucks. So, do you beat the Steelers? I don't know about that. And then what? At Carolina? Home for Atlanta? Maybe. It gets really, really dicey after that. Really dicey. If you're 1-8 or 0-9 going into the bye, you almost have no choice, don't you, at that point in time?
1: And also, like you said earlier this week, coming out of a bye, yeah, you got Detroit, who has a very spotty secondary, but you're probably going to get outcoached, and the track record of Bowles after a bye week is not good.
0: Not good at all. And I think by that point, I know the Lions' defense is terrible, but they'll be getting a couple of guys back. I think by that point in time, maybe they get Kirby Joseph back. Brian Branch is a heck of a player in that secondary. They'll probably get him back by that point as well. And that game's in Detroit, so I don't have a whole lot of hope for that game either. Let's go to Andrew in Lithia. He's driving around in his truck, I do believe. Truckers for T-Kraz. What's up, Andrew?
11: How you doing, T-Kraz? Can you hear me all right? I'm rolling down the highway here.
0: I hear you just fine, my man. What's on your mind?
11: I had a quick question for you. How come we last game against the Packers, the Bucks, we couldn't get any pressure, you know, against their quarterback. And I was just wondering, and we haven't been able to all year too well. I was just wondering if what Todd Bowles is doing, is it working? Do you think he'd be willing to change it up? Like, you know, dropping back in coverage, the you know, defensive line or whatever he's doing. You think he'd be, someone could talk to him and say, hey, let's change it up a little bit, go a little more simple.
0: Well, look, yeah, somebody could talk to him about that. His boss is, oh, yeah, that's right, it's Todd Bowles, because he's the defensive coordinator as well as the head coach. And, look, Jordan Love was getting it out quick, but still, that's not a big excuse. And I appreciate the call, Andrew. Be careful out there because I'm up against it. Jordan Love was not touched on Sunday. If you don't touch Dak Prescott tomorrow, like flag football, you're going to get eaten alive. Eaten alive. With CeeDee Lamb and George Pickens on the field. And it may not be pretty. Look, I know the Bucs defense has done reasonably well. You don't get any pressure on Dak Prescott, it's going to be a long night. What do they say up in Georgia? All night long. Come on. You're from Georgia, Chris Mathis. You should know this.
1: I never have heard it. I'm from a part where they probably would say that if it was set up there, but all night long.
0: As we say in Georgia, all day long. Come on, Chris Mathis. Let's go to Jay in Tampa, then we got a break. What's up, Jay? How are you?
12: I'm good. Thanks for taking me, man. My friend told me that all the Buccaneers got to do is sweep the division with 6 wins, and we in the playoffs. They told me it don't work that way. Am I correct?
0: Well, look, it would help if you swept the division, but here's the thing. You're talking about a 0-4 team. What evidence do you have that would suggest that they could win one game, let alone sweeping the division?
12: Change the offensive coordinator. That's number one.
0: Yeah, and then in the middle of the season, Jay, like who would be calling the plays? Like that's the problem. Like you're going to change the guy, and then who's going to be the next guy?
12: Just call Bruce. You know, he's upstairs. I mean, he can call
0: the plays. I don't think Bruce Arians wants any part of this. I appreciate the call, Jay, very much. Well, we got news on Bruce Arians. You're going to hear that coming up. Scott Reynolds at 4 o'clock. Neil Solon's at 4:30. Would you rather at 5:30? We're on the air until 6 o'clock. Rock Riley then. And then Rays baseball later on tonight. Can the Rays sweep the Yankees? You've got the one and only Nick Martinez on the mound for the Rays. Max Fried will go for the Yankees. The weather is beautiful. Mark Topkin, he just put out a picture of Yankee Stadium. He is there already. Looks like a beautiful day, maybe a beautiful evening at Yankee Stadium tonight. It'll be a beautiful night to take the brooms out, perhaps. We'll talk about that when we come back. More of your calls and texts on the way. Plus, Buccaneers are leaving for Dallas as we speak. Good news and bad news on the injury front. And yes, there is a former Super Bowl winning coach of your Buccaneers who says, you know what? The season's not over yet. That's next.
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25: Here's something pretty disturbing I discovered while researching this podcast. This is what it actually says on the Los Angeles Police Department website. The site states that the Adult Missing Persons Unit investigates 3,200 cases a month. And 70% of those missing people are found or returned voluntarily within 2 or 3 days. It goes on to explain, and I quote here, "Since being a missing person is not a crime, police are given a very limited role while conducting these types of investigations." At the bottom of the webpage, it gets more disturbing. There's a section titled, "What if they never returned?" And here's the official police advice. In such situations, you may want to enlist the services of a private investigator to assist in your search. If you can't afford a PI, the police elaborate, quote, "Another option would be to contact the Salvation Army, which has a missing persons locator program." There is not a single sentence on the LAPD website that would lead a loved one of a missing person to have any faith that the police would properly investigate it. What the LAPD is basically saying is, if someone you love goes missing, don't overreact. They'll probably turn up, unless they don't, in which case you should get someone besides the police to look into it. 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I'm Neil Strauss. And you can hear the full story of To Live and Die in L.A.
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1: It's a long season. You know, 0-4, that's just September. You know, October's going to be a big, big month for them. Hopefully get Baker back, get him healthy, get the defense back healthy. Right now, their offensive line's got to play better. I think they need to run the ball better, and that offensive line is intact, and they're really, really good, and I'd like to see them improve right now. You know, they're 17-14. They're going to make one play.
2: Former Bucs Super Bowl winning coach Bruce Arians still optimistic about this team, even though they're 0-4 going to Dallas tomorrow night on a Thursday night with Baker Mayfield still out. Now, he is right about a couple of things. They need to get Baker back, even though a lot of fans are falling in love with Jalen Daniels, and it's a great story. He's right about the offensive line needing to play better. That's for damn sure, except for Tristan Wirfs, by the way, who's been awesome. The number one rated pass blocker, according to Pro Football Focus in the NFL, among all offensive linemen, is Tristan Wirfs. The other guys, kind of a work in progress, and that's putting it mildly. But he's right about the need to run the ball and the need for the O-line outside of Wirfs to step up their game. I do not share in his optimism regarding this team, though, moving forward. At Dallas tomorrow, that's not going to go well. Let's just be honest about the situation. Especially now when Antoine Winfield Jr. and Benjamin Morrison out. Yeah, I don't know about that. Yeah, I don't know. And then Pittsburgh at home. You know a lot of Steeler fans are going to be there. At Carolina, Carolina playing really well. And then the Falcons at home. The Falcons have scored 80 points in the last two games. It'll take the Buccaneers 6 weeks to do that. And then you got to go to Chicago before the bye. So the next five games are not going to be easy. How many of those games do you think the Buccaneers can win? One? Maybe two? I wish I could share in the optimism of Bruce Arians, but I don't see it. There's a good chance you're going into the bye at 1-8. And then the question becomes, does Todd Bowles survive at that point, coming out of the bye when they have to go to Detroit? That's a question that the Glazers could only answer. And they haven't pulled the plug on a coach midseason, as we know. You get to like 1-8 or heaven forbid 0-9 by the bye week, they may not have any choice by that point. You got to do something to at least show the fan base and everybody else that we know what's going on and we're going to try and fix it. 888-388-0957. Text at 82945. A lot of texts. Somebody from Georgia was texting in out of the 615, wherever that is. I lived in Georgia 20 plus years. I never heard of that, meaning the line all day long. You got to watch Flight, starring Denzel Washington, because it was in that movie. The owner of the airline that Denzel Washington, who's a pilot, obviously, he's coked up, drugged up. You guys saw the movie. I thought it was a fantastic movie. It was underrated in terms of Denzel Washington and the lineage of great movies that he's been a part of, and there's a ton of them. I mean, Training Day and American Gangster are the two best, in my opinion. But Flight, he was underrated in that. He was really good. So there was that one scene where, you know, the owner of the airline pilot, the airline, says, you know, he points to Denzel Washington, who's in another room. You know, does he know that he's going to jail? Because, you know, five people died on the flight instead of the whole crew and passengers because of what he did. He inverted the plane. You know, you got to watch this movie. I think you guys know it. He goes, yeah, you know, manslaughter, you know, five counts of manslaughter, probably, you know, up to life in prison. And then the guy said, or as we say in Georgia, all day long.
0: Come and on. That was another ridiculously useless movie quote regurgitation from T-Krabs.
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2: Against Todd Bowles. 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

0: See, in a moment like this, though, when you are having a situation down 0-4, good news is you get to see a little bit more from your first-round draft pick, Reuben Bain. So I think in a game like this, Tom, you're really just looking for matchups, individual guys to go out there. Like, I want to see more from Graham Barton tomorrow night. I want to see Sean Tucker utilize more in the offense. I would like to see a little bit more of Kenny Gainwell, too. I want to see less of Cade Otton through the air, just being honest. I want to see a little bit less of Cade until he does make that key catch. I want to see more from Emeka Ibuka, and then you go from there. And I'm not saying I need all these guys to ball out. I'm just saying let's see those guys touch the football a little bit more tomorrow night.
1: Well, Emeka Ibuka obviously should be getting the ball a heck of a lot more. I think he's a fantastic receiver. We've seen that since he got drafted. Like his first five games of last year, he was on an historic pace. I don't think anybody in the history of the NFL did what he did the first five games of his NFL career at the wide receiver position. And then there was a hamstring injury, and then Baker's play regressed, and then the play of the entire team regressed after that, and then Mike Evans came back, and then that kind of muddied up the targets for everyone else. But Emeka Ibuka, I still think, is a very good player, and he's being underutilized. You know, Yaya Diaby's probably being underutilized himself. Like, where's Kalijah Kansi? I mean, where? Reuben Bain Jr. will be back tomorrow night. He is off the injury report. He missed the last two games. I'm looking forward to seeing him. And you're going to tell early on, I mean, what kind of explosiveness will he have? And are you going to drop that guy into coverage? Come on. But Reuben Bain Jr. and Chase McLaughlin are good to go, as is Josiah Trotter. That's the good news. The bad news is Benjamin Morrison is out, Antoine Winfield Jr. is out, Savassier Dennis out, and Baker Mayfield. Those four are out of the game tomorrow night. So it's going to be a tall order because the Bucs offense has not been very good, and it goes up against a Cowboys defense that has also not been very good. Only team in the NFL with zero interceptions through the first 4 weeks. Even the Jets have tallied a couple in that area. And then on the flip side, you got the Cowboys offense, which is just explosive. They can score on anybody. Against a Bucs defense that's actually, from the metrics and some of the stuff that you've seen, the efficiency ratings, the Bucs defense has been solid. But last week, nothing. Zero pressure on Jordan Love. Will Reuben Bain's return maybe crank up the pass rush a little bit more? You better hope that's the case, because if you don't, it'll be points galore for the Dallas Cowboys, or as they say in Georgia, all night long.
0: Hey, Tom, for the first time this football season, I actually feel good about starting Jake Ferguson tied into the Cowboys. Seriously, he's been a letdown this year with Dak. He and Dak haven't been on the same page this year. Ooh. Tomorrow's the first game where I look at it and I'm like, that's a guaranteed 13-plus points tomorrow night.
1: Well, he's kind of been a forgotten man in that offense, because you have CeeDee Lamb, who's coming off a 17-catch performance against Houston. A great defense, at least that's what we were told. The Texans are not playing great defense. Hence, that's why they're one of the teams in the NFL without a win. They're 0-4. The Titans are 0-4. The Bucs are 0-4. The Bucs are the only winless team in the NFC. And then you have the Chargers, Texans, and Titans, along with the Dolphins in the AFC. So there are five teams that are winless. Four of those are in the AFC. And then the one NFC team, your Tampa Bay Buccaneers.
0: Now, Tom, do you think the Buccaneers could beat any of those teams if they were to play? I would say they'd beat the Titans.
1: I think they could beat the Titans, and I think they could beat Miami. I'm not going to say definitively, emphatically, that they would. I mean, how could you at this point?
0: Yeah, I don't know, man. Miami last year, Quinn Ewers, Bucs were relatively healthy. I don't know about the Dolphins.
1: The Dolphins are bad. In four games, they've scored 46 points. In four games. So they're averaging like 11 points a game. I mean, you're not beating anybody doing that. And their point differential is minus 55. That's because they've scored a measly 46 points. I'm really surprised with the Texans.
0: And for Clarence there, regarding the Bucs, they've scored 76 points, Tom.
1: That's fantastic.
0: Compared to the 45.
1: 46.
0: Yeah. We thought it was bad here.
1: That is. That's dreadful. Miami's dreadful. They're devoid of talent. They're dreadful. The only question that they're asking themselves down there, down where? Down there. That's an old NWO thing. The only question they're asking themselves down there is Malik Willis. Do we believe in him as the quarterback of the future? Because if we do, then it's Jeremiah Smith all day, every day to Miami with the number one pick. Jeremiah Smith, by the way, from the Miami area, so that would make a lot of sense. I'm sure maybe he would like that. If you don't believe in Malik Willis, you sign him to a fairly large free agent contract this past offseason, then you're choosing between Arch Manning or Dante Moore or somebody else. I don't think Trinidad Chambliss is going one. He's just too short. Now, Kyler Murray did go number one overall, and he's 5'10". And Trinidad Chambliss is fantastic, who's also 5'10". But when you have those other quarterbacks in the mix, more prototype quarterbacks from a size perspective, and Chambliss is phenomenal. I love watching him play, but I don't know if he's going to go number one because of the height. But that's a conversation we're going to have down the road.
2: I'm here. They're there.
1: Shut up. 888-388-0957. Text at 82945. Boy, oh boy. Don't forget, Scott Reynolds at 4 o'clock. Neil Solons, who fired a shot across the nose of Cam Schlittler and the Yankees, he's going to join us at 4:30. And then, of course, we have Would You Rather at 5:30. Don't forget, it's game night here in Tampa Bay. The Rays and the Yankees, game three of the ALDS. Can the Rays deliver the knockout blow? What are the keys to victory for the Rays? And who's the X factor? I'm going to give you an X factor for tonight's game when we come back. Tracy, I see you there. You'll be up next on the phone lines. We'll take your calls and more next here on The Drive.
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17: What's the doomsday clock, Josh?
18: 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It's a graphic representation of how close humanity is to self-inflicted disaster.
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18: 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The furthest away it was from midnight was 1991, after the Soviet Union dissolved. It was all the way back from 17 minutes to midnight.
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24: Yeah, it feels good. Glad we got a good lead and just got to close it out.
1: Chandler Simpson and the Rays up 2-0, and tonight they hope to deliver the knockout blow. Rays and the Yankees, Game 3 of the ALDS, first pitch just after 8 o'clock. Of course, we've got all the action right here on your home for Rays baseball, 95.7 WDAE and AM 620. I'll take you up until 6 o'clock, and then it's Rock Riley for an hour. And ladies and gentlemen, Ronnie Lane with Swung On and Miss coming up at 7 o'clock.
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1: Whatever that show is called. Purpose pitch with Ronnie Lane coming up to get you set for Rays baseball tonight right here. Nick Martinez against Max Fried. Can the Rays put the Yankees away? Listen, the sooner the better. Don't let them up for air. Don't give them any hope. Start fast. Score first. When you score first, you're almost unbeatable because you've got the pitching and the defense to make it hold up. Play your game. And to that point, the gentleman you just heard from right then and there, we all want to talk about Junior Caminero or Yandy Diaz with a lefty on the mound tonight and Max Fried. Everyone's going to be fixated on, obviously, the three aircraft carriers in Yandy and Aranda, who homered in the first game, and Caminero, who's put together some really good at-bats, had two hits in the game two win and scored a big run for them. But Chandler Simpson, to me, guys, is the X factor. And he, along with the rest of the Rays, with the way they play and their small ball and their bunting and their speed, they have driven the Yankees nuts all year long. Especially the last time they were at Yankee Stadium. You know, nobody's covering first base when Taylor Walls laid down that bunt. They cause all sorts of chaos, and they force you into uncomfortable situations. So I think Chandler Simpson tonight, even with a lefty on the mound, Chandler Simpson, bat-to-ball skills, phenomenal. And we talked earlier about, you know, the one thing that drove me nuts about the Rays, and I don't think they're listening to me necessarily.
24: Yes, sir, I am.
1: No, I mean you are, Chandler, but I'm talking about your superiors, okay? I'm talking that guy for one, you know? when I, you know, came to the table with some lineup suggestions, and Kevin Cash said,
0: as you just said that, I started writing some things down.
1: That was his response. That was a couple of years. And he was so nonchalant and sarcastic, like, yeah, whatever, buddy. But I'm talking about your boss, too, Eric Neander. I believe, and I've said this for years, your best players play regardless of matchups. And guess what happened over the first two games of this series against the Yankees? The Yankees threw two righties and Gerrit Cole and Cam Schlittler. And we'll talk to Neil Solons about the shot he fired at Mr. Schlittler coming up at 4:30. So with two righties on the mound, guess what the Rays did? They started Johnny DeLuca in center field, a right-handed batter, not Cedric Mullins. Like in years past, oh, they'll play the whole righty-lefty matchup? Nope. And I commend the Rays for this. Johnny DeLuca starts. Johnny DeLuca is the better player over Cedric Mullins. Johnny DeLuca now plays every day in center field. That is the right move. You know what else is the right move? And they used to do this too. Remember last year when Chandler Simpson came up and I made a stink about this? When a lefty's on the mound, oh, Chandler Simpson's on the bench. And I'm yelling and screaming, driving my blood pressure up. You know, 140 over 89 or something, which is not good for me. I mean, I don't like to be in like that 120s range. You know what? That doesn't happen anymore because Chandler Simpson has proven that he plays regardless of who's on the mound. There can be a guy, there could be a Cyclops on the mound with like three left-handed arms throwing balls from three left-handed arms or some alien that comes in from outer space. Chandler Simpson starts. I don't care if there's an alien on the mound. I don't care if Sandy Koufax is on the mound. I don't care if Max Fried is on the mound. Chandler Simpson starts every day regardless. And he is starting every day regardless of who's on the mound. So is Johnny DeLuca. So I applaud the Rays for doing that.
2: Yes, sir.
1: Thank you, Chandler. Best of luck to you tonight.
2: Yes, sir. Let's do it.
1: Let's do it, Johnny DeLuca. I'm right behind you as well, buddy. When the Rays lineup is out, we're going to deliver it the way we always have here on The Drive a little bit later on. Let's go to Tracy, who's down in beautiful Sarasota. What's up, Tracy? Welcome in.
3: Hey, I appreciate the call, T-Crash.
1: I appreciate you.
3: Yeah, I appreciate it. Yeah, they're not going to fire Bowles this year. I mean, even if we go 0-16, 0-17, it ain't going to fire up because there's nobody else. But NFL, the defensive-minded coach is a dying breed. I think we should go with some hotshot coordinator, some probably like Eric Bieniemy. And also, stop hiring coaches out of Atlanta, please, because it never works out. So that's my take, and I appreciate the phone call. I appreciate you taking the D-Crash. Thanks.
1: I appreciate you calling, Tracy. And look, it's not a matter of if. I think it's a matter of when. I don't think Todd is going to make it. He's not. Now, whether it happens in season or after the season, I think that's the only thing that's in contention. I don't think Todd survives this. I don't. And I think I mentioned that after the Green Bay loss, I don't know, man. All these losses are kind of melding together. And then tomorrow night, I'm going to be like freaking Jerry Lewis. I think I'm going to be on for like 24 hours straight. So you better be ready for that, by the way. It's the Jerry Lewis telethon tomorrow. Like, I'm, you guys are laughing at me. I'm on the air from 2 until 8. And then when the game is over, I'll be on the air for two more hours after that. Maybe for you. Yeah, to you, but to me, it's Thursday, right? You know?
5: Oh, come on! And that was another ridiculously useless movie quote regurgitation from T-Kraz.
21: That guy's an asswipe.
1: Shut up.
22: I should have broke your thumb.
1: And you know what the Rays have to do tonight? Remember the first Rocky where Rocky knocks down Apollo with a lucky punch, the uppercut? And then Apollo, you know, goes into the corner and his trainer, Tony, you know what he said to him? He said he doesn't think it's a damn show. He thinks it's a damn fight. Finish this bum and let's go home. That is the message to the Rays. Finish these bums, the Yankees, and let's go home.
2: He's a bum.
1: 2 hours down, two more to go. Here on The Drive, you wouldn't go anywhere else. Coming up next, wait until you hear Scott Reynolds. The Bucks are in Dallas tomorrow night. So are they about to turn their season around because of one, Bruce Arians and his comments? Oh boy, has Todd Bowles' fate already been decided? What can we expect from Jalen Daniels in start number two? Scott Reynolds, PewterReport.com will join us coming up next.
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15: It's a long season. You know, 0-4, that's just September. You know, October's going to be a big, big month for them. Hopefully get Baker back, get him healthy, get the defense back healthy. Right now, their offensive line's got to play better. I think they need to run the ball better, and that offensive line is intact, and they're really, really good, and I'd like to see them improve right now. You know, they're 17-14. They're going to make one play.
1: Oh, God bless his heart. That's Bruce Arians, former Bucks coach on the Rich Eisen Show. He's not giving up. He said it's 0-4, but you know what? October's going to be a big month. Yeah, for opponents of the Buccaneers. You
16: no,
1: know.
16: No.
1: What?
16: You insulted him a little bit.
1: I insult anybody. The Bucks are 0-4. What makes you believe they're about to crank it up a notch or two in the month of October? Where they got to go to Dallas tomorrow, you know that's not going to end well. And then Pittsburgh at home with all their fans in our stadium. And then at Carolina, then home for Atlanta. Oh, I don't know. Yeah. That doesn't have a good ring to it. Welcome back. Good afternoon, Tampa Bay. Hour number 3, 4:04 on your ride home. 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More of your calls and texts are on the way. Don't forget, at the bottom of the hour, we'll go to Yankee Stadium up in the Bronx, where tonight the Rays are hoping to sweep the Yankees. Nick Martinez against Max Fried. We'll be joined by Neil Solons of Rays Radio coming up at 4:30. Would you rather at 5:30 on the air until 6 o'clock on this game night? And then, of course, our coverage of Rays baseball tonight right here on your home of the Rays, WDAE. But what about the Buccaneers? Boy, they're up against it. Do you believe in Bruce Arians? Is there one person out there that agrees with Bruce Arians that, you know what? Yeah, it's going to be a big month of October. I doubt it's my next guest that believe that, and I know my next guest likes Bruce Arians. I don't think he agrees with them. He's on the Central Florida Behavioral Health Network WDA hotline. Learn more at cfbhn.org. My guy, Scott Reynolds, has covered this team for more than 30 years. You can read him at pewterreport.com. You can listen to him on the Insiders right here on WDAE all football season long. How are you, Scotty? It's going to be a big month for the Buccaneers. Haven't you heard?
17: Yes. Yeah, right after this interview, I think I'm going to go have a bourbon, man. This team is just getting to me. You know, they're about to be 0-5 come tomorrow night.
1: They are, and this is a bad spot for them because you got to go on the road. You know what the road team does on a Thursday night, and you got Jalen Daniels. Look, there was some good and bad, nothing really surprising. Yeah. I mean, a mixed bag with him, but this is a tough spot to be in tomorrow night.
17: It really is. I mean, this is his second start in less than a week, right? I mean, he's had walkthrough practices. They're on the plane, flying to Dallas. It's, you know, a primetime game. And really, last week, even though there were more Packers fans there than the Bucks, there was probably 20,000 empty seats, right? So you're going to have a loud, sold-out, raucous, domed stadium on Thursday night, and it's going to cause some issues in terms of communication for him. I'm sure he's never really played in that environment before. I know KU games, you know, they're not sellouts, so he really hasn't had this type of environment. I mean, he played at Texas in terms of the Longhorns. He's played at that stadium, Darrell Royal Stadium. But this is a whole new thing, and to do it with just not even a full week's worth of preparation, it's a tall order.
1: It certainly is, and you saw what Green Bay did last week. I mean, like Minnesota did the week before, they're going to walk everyone up to the line, Scotty, and they're going to bring a lot of pressure. I'm talking about Dallas tomorrow night, so the Bucks had better be prepared for it, and that O-line had better be prepared with the communication and sliding the protections appropriately. I just don't know if they can pull that off.
17: Well, and the thing is you make Jalen Daniels and the receivers who have had some issues separating, you make them beat you, right? Mm-hmm. You crowd the box, because what does Dallas not do well? Stop the run. What do the Bucks do well? They actually run the ball pretty well when they commit to it, which isn't very often. But that's the recipe for success, to run the ball and to limit Jalen Daniels. Don't put him in harm's way. Don't put him in third and long and tip off the Cowboys as to when you are going to pass, because you have to pass, right, with longer down and distances. So if you're Dallas, you just crowd the box from the get-go. If it's first, second, and third down, whether it's run or pass, you have bodies up there to either get after Jalen Daniels or stop Bucky Irving. So that, to me, seems like the logical game plan to really stymie this offense, which has gone backwards, T-Kratz, from 20 points per game and or 20 points in week one, 19 points in week two, 16 points in week three, and 14 points on Sunday. The amazing thing is for Baker Mayfield to actually get hurt when he did, right? Because this Packers defense last week wasn't very good. I think if Baker Mayfield played in that game, they beat the Packers, they get their first win. And I'm not sure if they beat the Cowboys with Baker Mayfield on Thursday night, but you know what? They would have enough firepower, I think, with his experience to be able to kind of go toe-to-toe, throw-for-throw with Dak Prescott and maybe get in a shootout game and maybe win that. With Jalen Daniels, I think that's a huge ask of him. But if Baker Mayfield had played in these games here, the Packers game and the Cowboys game, I like the Bucks' chances. And maybe this team, you know, is 2-3 come Friday rather than 0-5 like they're probably going to be.
1: Scott Reynolds, PewterReport.com, is with me talking Buccaneer football on The Drive on WDAE. Bucks at the Cowboys tomorrow night. So you mentioned Jalen Daniels, and Baker Mayfield got his stitches taken out this week. So if you're the Bucks, I mean, if you go to 0-5 tomorrow, and that certainly seems like a really good possibility, what do you do with Baker? I don't think you bring him back until he's completely 100%. Why rush him back at that point?
17: Exactly. Yeah. I mean, I'm sure Todd Bowles would love to have him back ASAP, but, you know, Todd Bowles is not going to be here next year, right? He's just not. And I don't see how he survives this.
1: Uh-oh. Did we lose him? All right. See if you can try and clean up the connection there, because that was going to be my next question to Scott Reynolds, because Scott was there when Todd Bowles addressed the media after the loss to the Packers, and he just looked like a guy. And I talked about this on the overtime show, Scotty, and I'm glad you brought it up, because that was my next question. It just seems like Todd Bowles got up there on the post game, and he just seemed like a defeated man, doesn't have the answers. And maybe deep down, he's probably saying to himself, you know what, if you're going to do it, just do it already and let us all move on with our lives.
17: Yeah, maybe. I just don't know that there's a really good in-house replacement, either as a defensive coordinator or as somebody who can steer the ship as a head coach. You know, this is not a very talented staff, if I'm being honest. I mean, there's none of these coaches that have any type of aura, or, you know, there's no Raheem Morris on the staff. There's no PJ Fleck. There's no Mike Tomlin.
0: where you're like, wow, this guy's an up and comer. He could be in it, the next coordinator somewhere, or he could be the next head coach here, right? There's no one like that on the staff. It's just not a very good staff. I think Rashad Johnson's probably done a very good job as a cornerbacks coach, but I'm not ready to put him in Raheem Morris or Mike Tomlin's class, right? But so I don't know whether it's, you know, whether it's just letting Todd kind of wither on the vine and bottom out, and you get a top five draft pick that might be the best play. Yeah, I don't know. I don't know, outside of maybe appeasing the fan base, firing Todd Bowles is going to do any good at this point in the season. I don't think it's going to. And at 0-5, I'm sorry, the Panthers look formidable. The Falcons all of a sudden look formidable. The Saints, they're a scrappy bunch. They're figuring things out. All of a sudden, you know, this division, which I affectionately call Crap Hill, is not so crappy after all. Like, this may be a, you know, it ends up being a two-team race, and maybe one of these teams gets to 10 wins, and the second runner, you know, the runner-up is 9 wins. But I don't see the Bucs being either one of those top two teams. So maybe just let this thing bottom out and get a better draft pick and take some time and get a better coach next year. I think Todd Bowles' time is well over in Tampa, and he should have been fired after last year, if we're being honest. And Todd Monken, who looks like the second coming of Bruce Arians. It looks like Bruce Arians 2.0, you know, getting his first head coaching job later in life at age 60. That should have been the guy. They missed out on Liam Cohen in 2024. Blazers didn't want to make a bold move then. You had every opportunity to make a bold move after this season. They love Todd Bowles. They love Todd Bowles. They love Todd Bowles. T-Kraz, they're the only ones in Tampa that love Todd Bowles, okay? You can ask any Bucks fan who decided to sit at home, and there's been tens of thousands of them that refuse to go to the stadium and support this team because they don't believe in Todd Bowles.
1: And that should get the Glazers' attention, because they pay attention to things like that, without question. And of the next five games, three of them are on the road, and it's not easy. When you get to the bye, are we looking at a 1-8 team or an 0-9 team? And then what do you do at that point?
0: Yeah, I don't know. I really can't even predict. I think the Buccaneers will get a win or two before the bye. You know, will they get three? I don't know. But here's the thing. At 0-5, you need a Herculean effort to even come close to getting a winning record, right? You have to go on an amazing run. And this offense is just not working, right? Zach Robinson is just not the guy. I mean, he's worse than Josh Grizzard. And in this defense, they can't rush the passer still, despite all of the draft picks that this team has put into it, the dollars that they've put into it with Vita Vea's extension and Al-Quadi Muhammad. I got to think at this point it's coaching, right? I mean, Kalijah Kansi had 7.5 sacks in 2024. What happened to that guy?
1: We've seen
0: Yaya Diaby have 7.5 sack seasons. What's happened to that guy? He's in a contract year, right? Cody Mauch, at the second half of the 2024 season, looked like a Pro Bowl guard, potentially. What's happened to him? Tristan Wirfs doesn't look like the same Tristan Wirfs he's been. I mean, is it coaching? Is it scheme? It's got to be, because I refuse to believe that this team is not talented. I just don't think they're playing up to their potential. And you know what? Coaches have two jobs. Number one, sure, it's the X's, nose, and the scheme, right? And I think both Bowles and Robinson are failing miserably at that. But the other part of it is player development. It's getting your players to max out to their capabilities. And great coaches can make that happen, right? Look no further than what Liam Cohen is doing with a Jacksonville team he took over, a 4-13 team, made him 13-4. They look like an AFC juggernaut this year at 3-1. And are they that talented? They're an okay team, but Liam and Anthony Campanile, the defensive coordinator, they have those players maxing out. They're getting every ounce of talent out of those players because they're putting them in positions to win and succeed.
1: Scott Reynolds, PewterReport.com, is with me here. So, gosh, Reuben Bain Jr. looks like he'll be back for tomorrow night. I'm kind of interested in seeing what he does out there. I don't know how healthy he's going to be, because you were there, I were there, you know, every day at training camp. I mean, he was mangling people because he was healthy. Yeah. Now with the shoulder, I'm not sure. So I'm really interested in seeing how he plays tomorrow night, Scotty. I would sure like to know how he feels about everything, but he hasn't talked in like 5 weeks.
0: I know. He hasn't. You know, that's a little bit of an issue, I think. But you know, if you're Todd Bowles, you want him out there because your job's on the line. I think Ruben Bain wants to be out there because his reputation's on the line, right? I mean, he came in with high expectations of himself, and certainly the organization, the fan base, had him too. And I think he's itching to, you know, to make up for lost time. But again, like you said with Baker Mayfield, don't rush this guy back. If he's not, I want Ruben Bain back looking like the guy at Miami. And until he is fully healthy and is that guy, don't even put him out there. Like, why risk a re-injury and just, you know, threaten his rookie season? Like, just wait. If he's ready to go, okay, fine. But I wouldn't want Ruben Bain rushing back because he feels the need to prove something, nor do I want him rushing back to save Todd Bowles' job. I think you want the best version of Ruben Bain, a healthy version. I'd rather have this guy continue to sit out and rest for two more weeks and then come back and hit the ground running. Maybe he's ready to go on Thursday night. I don't know because I haven't talked to him, right? Nobody has. But we'll see. It seems like he's going to be in play on Thursday night, and we'll see how he looks.
1: What's your take on Chase McLaughlin with the whole right hip groin thing? Todd Bowles did not go for the 65-yarder. There was a stiff wind, and he wasn't making him in pregame warm-ups. Do you think that had anything to do with it? Todd Bowles said no.
0: Yeah, Todd Bowles said no. He said that he kind of tweaked it in practice during the week. I mean, it was a walkthrough. I guess kickers, you don't have walkthroughs, you have kickthroughs. So yeah. maybe that popped up. I don't know. When it comes to, you know, to anything medical with Todd Bowles, you know, when he turns into Dr. Bowles, I don't believe a word he says. So
1: agreed.
0: That's not me knocking Todd's character. That's just me looking at the track record of what he says from a medical standpoint about his own players that doesn't turn out to be true or accurate. So that's why I call him Dr. Bowles in jest, because, you know,
1: he's done it before. I get it. So
0: yeah, there's a blurry line between fact and fiction when it comes to Dr. Bowles.
1: Yes, very true. All right, I'll get you out on this. I know maybe I'm getting ahead of myself, Scotty, but look, the season's already spiraling out of control. You have the NFL trade deadline a month from now. Who yep. might be the guys that the Buccaneers could have, you know, maybe some value out there in the open market? I mean, maybe some guys in contract years. Would the Buccaneers dangle a Cody Mauch or a Yaya Diaby a month from now?
0: Yes. Yes. Yeah. Cody Mauch, Yaya Diaby, Kalijah Kancey, Kenny Gainwell. Those are the first four that come to mind. Honestly, if I'm this team and I'm finding, somebody with cap room, San Francisco, you know, for Chris Godwin or Vita Vea. I'm selling at the trade deadline, stockpiling draft picks for the next head coach, clearing cap room. The Bucs are already going to be tight next year with Baker Mayfield's contract, and they might be stuck with Vita, you know, given that deal. Mm-hmm. Huge disappointment, Vita Vea. I'm sorry. He played better against the Vikings. That was a deal that this team had no business doing. If Jason Light has a huge fault, it's being too loyal to players. Hopefully he's learned his lesson. He had the leverage with Baker Mayfield. He had the leverage with Vita Vea. Should have made those players play out their contract years. I think he made a huge mistake. But it's not fatal. I think Jason Light has done more good than harm to this team. He's built a Super Bowl winner that attracted Tom Brady in free agency. No GM is perfect. He's hit on more draft picks than he's missed. I think he's going to get another shot to hire a head coach here. He inherited Todd Bowles. The Blazers wanted to keep Todd Bowles. I think Jason has kind of been sidelined in the whole Bowles deal, but I think Jason comes off the sidelines when the Blazers finally come to their senses, fire Todd Bowles, and give Jason an opportunity to try to find the next Bruce Arians, try to find the next good coach to come in here and replace Todd Bowles.
1: I think there's some guys out there, and I'm sure we're going to get into that conversation in the weeks to come. All right, prediction tomorrow night, Bucks Cowboys. What do you think?
0: Well, let's see. I'll be having some bourbon. So depends on how many, though. I'm going to say probably lots of points for the Cowboys, not enough points for the Bucks. In my prediction, I predicted 38-17 is the final score. I think it gets out of hand. And the Blazers hate to be embarrassed on national TV. I think this is very much like the Rams game on Sunday Night Football last year. It's an embarrassment, and the bourbon will be flowing.
1: Mm-hmm. I said 38-17, Scotty, overtime show on Sunday in regards to this game. Yep. So I guess great minds think alike.
0: Great minds think alike, exactly.
1: I wish I could be with you having bourbon, but I'm going to be doing a Jerry Lewis telethon here tomorrow.
0: Oh, boy.
1: I think I'm on the air for like 8.5 hours tomorrow. So I wish good I could Lord. Do that. Yeah, good Lord is right.
0: Absolutely. But
1: we're definitely doing that bye week. I'm telling you, you better clear your calendar, buddy boy.
0: I am free and clear. Let's let the glasses clink, my friend.
1: Giddy up. Scott Reynolds, read him at pewterreport.com. You can listen to him on the Insiders. Great job, as always, and try and enjoy the game tomorrow, Scotty. We'll talk to you later.
0: You got it. Take care.
1: You got it. Scott Reynolds, great stuff there. Bourbon enthusiast. Interesting stuff. Listen, I thought the Vita Vea deal at the time, Vita wanted the money. And I actually thought it was a good deal because you weren't married to him for like 3 more years. I didn't think that was the right play. I thought augmenting his pay for this year and then guaranteeing another $24 million for next year, I thought that was the way to go. You're a Vita Vea, man. You've got to be more engaged. Like, it looked like he was starting to come around a little bit. The Vikings game, he looked like more of the old Vita Vea. And then this past week, like, against an awful, and I mean an awful, Packers offensive line. And then, of course, the video was making the rounds, what he was doing in the pregame, when A'shaun Robinson is trying to rile everybody up, and there's Vita Vea. He's outside of the circle with the towel over his head, and he looked completely disengaged.
3: And then after they deliver that speech, right, they kind of break it down, a little fist pump thing, and Vita didn't do any of that. Just not a good look, Tom.
1: It's not. It's not a good optic at all. I'm disappointed in him. I really am. Players play. You know what? When you get paid, it's time for you to start producing, okay?
3: And he's one of those guys that says, we love Todd Bowles. All the media is stirring this up. I'll retire when Todd Bowles retires.
1: Well, then you may very well get your wish because he ain't going to make it. Todd Bowles is not going to survive this. 888-388-0957. All right, we'll take a timeout. Oh, my gosh. I shouldn't have said anything. Oh, I shouldn't have said a damn thing. When we come back, I'm going to tell you what I'm talking about. Plus, on the way back, we'll go to Yankee Stadium. That man right there, can the Rays sweep the Yankees? We'll talk to Neil Solons of Rays Radio coming up next.
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19: Accident Pinellas Park, US 19 southbound, just after 80th Avenue before Gandy Boulevard. Couple of left turn lanes are blocked, and one left lane is blocked with fire rescue. And a crash with some road blockage to the north on Ulmerton Road at Starkey Road. Hillsborough County, accident on Boyette Road at McMullen Road. Have some slowdowns there. And one on Dale Mabry southbound after Northdale Boulevard. Have a lane blocked at Carrollwood Spring Boulevard. With traffic, I'm Pat Largo.
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32: Today and tomorrow, we'll see storms with heavy rain in the afternoon and showers all night. High 80 degrees, low 73. Get news, traffic, and weather around the clock when you set News Radio WFLA as a preset on the iHeartRadio app. I'm Amy Snyder.
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38: It's pretty significant. I mean, we're getting ready to go to a place that's obviously... You know, they play well there. They've got a tremendous fan base that really supports them. It's going to be challenging, but I mean, we've set ourselves up in a good way by getting on a plane here up 2-0.
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0: from what I could see, the limited amount I could see, I think they're relaxed and loose like they've been.
1: I think that's a good sign. I mean, a business-like approach, obviously. They've been to Yankee Stadium before, and they've had some success. They clinched the AL East a couple of weeks ago. Wouldn't it be fitting, Neil Solons, if they can clinch the trip to the ALCS right there at Yankee Stadium in front of that team, in front of that? That's got to be motivation for this team.
0: It can't hurt, right? I mean, I can tell you, you know, having grown up in the shadow of New York, I would like nothing more than to see this happen here tonight. And I think most of us who are on the travel party are like, the sooner the better. I mean, you know, it would be amazing. And to think that you've got the opportunity to close out a division series. The Rays have never swept a division series. I guess they swept in 2020, that short two-game wild card series against Toronto in the pandemic season, but never a best of five. So this would be, to do that in the playoffs would be something really special.
1: Neil Solons of Rays Radio is with me. He'll be on the call tonight right here on WDAE. Rays and the Yankees game three up in the Bronx. So I'm looking at the Rays lineup, Neil, and I don't see Chandler Simpson's name. I know Max Fried is on the mound. He's a lefty. Chandler Simpson is 2-for-9 lifetime against him. I don't know. I think you start your best players regardless of matchup. I thought Chandler Simpson had reached a point to where you don't take him out for anybody, but he's not in there tonight. Any idea why?
0: We'll find out more from Kevin Cash. He's supposed to address the media in the 5 o'clock hour. Mm-hmm. You know, I don't think at this point, nothing surprises me really about how Kevin puts a lineup together. He's going to put whatever he's got, all the information, and he's going to put whatever he thinks makes the best sense. I mean, I do notice that he's got righties and lefties alternating throughout the lineup, and knowing that this is a game which is, you know, desperation for the Yankees. They may deploy their bullpen really early, and having a lot of weapons at your disposal is not the worst idea in the world. And having a Chandler Simpson available even tonight to come in at a big spot when you need contact is also a pretty good option for you. So, I mean, I've trusted Kevin and Eric in the front office all year long and the coaching staff, and I think no differently tonight.
1: And I'm sure Chandler, at some point, as you mentioned, will get into this game, and hopefully it is in a critical part of the game where he's a pinch runner. You can steal second, maybe set up a run, manufacture runs, and that's what the Rays have done. They took advantage of some critical Yankee errors in game number two. Game number one, obviously, the Austin Wells base running blunder, and that's the one thing that the Rays have done really well. Fundamentally sound are the Rays. The Yankees don't seem to be that right now.
0: The Rays certainly have played their brand of baseball. You know, I think Andy and I talked about it right when the first game, or right before the first game started. I said the thing the Rays have done so well all year, if they do those things well in this series, they've got a really chance to win. And those are, they don't make as many mistakes as the opposition defensively. They generally don't walk batters, and they don't strike out very often. And in the first two games of this series, they haven't struck out much. They haven't walked many hitters. And they haven't made defensive mistakes. So if they can do that in New York, they got a really good chance to finish this off.
1: Let's talk about Nick Martinez. He's on the mound tonight, and what an acquisition he's been. He's been great all year long, and he's also been that unquestioned leader in that locker room and clubhouse, you know, coordinating, you know, the dinners on the road and everything else. But what are you expecting out of Nick Martinez tonight against this Yankee lineup, which has been jumbled up by Aaron Boone?
0: Yeah, they have made a lot of changes, haven't they? I mean, not really in terms of players, because I think they've got 7 of the same 9 starters, but they certainly have changed the order significantly and added, what, Jose Caballero to the lineup tonight. And they've also had Anthony Volpe starting, and they're going to be both on the infield, which makes sense because I think that probably gives them better defense than they had after the 4-error game the other day. I think Nick is going to be himself, and that is he's going to pitch to contact. He's going to be aggressive in the zone, and his goal is to get a lot of soft contact early in the count. And I think, you know, the thing that I've loved about Nick all year is he also is even keeled. He's always been the guys have played with energy behind him, but he's also been a calming influence the way he's gone about his business. And I don't expect anything different from him tonight. I expect him to be that same guy.
1: Neil Solons of Rays Radio with me here on The Drive, getting you set for the Rays and the Yankees game three tonight up in the Bronx. You can listen to all the action right here on your flagship station of Rays Baseball, WDAE. Obviously, you grew up in the New York area, as did I, as did Richie Palacios.

0: Munoz, who had maybe the biggest hit of game two with the two-run single in that fifth inning. And just talk about the faith and the confidence that the Rays have in this guy. Kevin Cash, Eric Neander said, don't worry about it. You know, we didn't make a trade for a second baseman. You're the guy. And I think after the trade deadline is where we saw Richie at his best, Neil.
1: We did, you know, and I don't know if it's because of what we said to him or because the deadline had passed, whatever the reason, I thought he played really good baseball the rest of the way, probably his best baseball of the season. And you also forget that before he got hurt, you know, a couple of years back, he was playing really good baseball for the Rays. He was a guy who was having an impact on this group, but he certainly has taken up another notch, and he seems to play some of his best baseball against the Yankees, and I have to imagine it's motivating to play in this ballpark. The chance to close out a team tonight, and for Nick Martinez too. Nick didn't grow up in New York, but he played at Fordham.
0: Mm-hmm.
1: And he, you know, he joked early on in the season about how when he was among the bleacher creatures, he enjoyed himself a little bit and got tossed out of the stadium. So now he has a chance to toss the Yankees out. So it's kind of a full circle story and hopefully full circle moment for Nick tonight with the Rays.
0: I see what you did there, Neil Solons. He got tossed out, and then he's hoping to toss the Yankees out. You were tossing some verbal grenades the other night towards one Cam Schlittler. It sounded something like this. Listen in.
2: Rays putting it in play can wave bye-bye to Cam Schlittler. I'm guessing this crowd is a little bit more pro-Ray than he expected.
3: No. You insulted him a little bit.
0: Hey, you got a little out of order yourself, Neil. Insulted him a little bit. So the question that Chris Mathis and I want to know is, did you have that one in your holster, like ready to go, like at that particular moment?
1: I actually didn't. I got a couple of texts immediately after the game from some folks, and I'm like, what did I say? Because to be honest, when you're in the moment doing a game, and I think Andy will tell you the same, you're not really thinking about, you know, exactly, you know, I don't come with anything prepared as to what I'm going to say if something happens, or, you know, you think about how cool it could be if, but that's nothing more than that. And, you know, he left the ball game. I mean, I think it was certainly part of the storyline. Mm-hmm. You know, I saw enough folks who were irritated with what he said. And I was too. Look, you know, as a Rays fan, you know, you're a broadcaster, but you're also a fan of the team. And I think that we've had enough games here where I didn't like him. I didn't like the way he said it or how he said it. He's certainly entitled to say whatever he wants to say. But I think the fans recognize that. I think the boos were probably among the loudest I've heard in a long, long time in this ballpark for any player coming in. So they recognized it and they were loud and proud. And I was proud of the not only the attendance, but, you know, how energized the Rays fans were for both of those games in the division series. And I hope there's many more to come this postseason like that.
0: Yeah, that was an incredible scene, games one and two. And hopefully we get an ALCS and maybe a little bit more than that at some point. But first things first, they have to take care of business. Give it to me, Neil. What are you looking for here tonight? Nick Martinez, Max Fried. What do the Rays have to do to pull this one off?
1: Well, I think it play their game. I mean, the three things I mentioned, you know, especially in this ballpark, you can't allow walks in front of homers. If you're going to give up solos, so be it. You know, you got to make the defensive plays and you got to limit the strikeout. Freed's going to be tough. I do think, and I think I've also said this, and it's played out so far in the postseason. You score first, you take the crowd out of it, and you put them on their heels. I think that really becomes especially important when you're on the road. And the Rays haven't trailed yet. So, you know, not that they can't come from behind. I think they've shown that. They were among the best teams in coming from behind in the American League. But I think getting an early run, scratching something across, regardless of how they do it, would be super helpful to try and finish this off.
0: Without question. As long as the Rays play their game, I think they're going to have a good shot of beating the K's. So a couple of weeks ago when the Rays clinched the AL East, there was a party, and then there was the after party that was coordinated by Richie Palacios. He was on this show, and he told me, yes, I was the guy. I coordinated the after party. My question to you, Neil, is if the Rays pull this off tonight or tomorrow night and you're up there in New York, will Neil Solons take part in the after party that will undoubtedly be engineered and coordinated by one Richie Palacios?
1: I don't know if I'd be invited to sit after. I mean, that's probably a players-only type thing, is my guess.
0: Come on. You're always invited.
4: I was lucky I was invited to your show, let alone anything else.
0: Well, I'll text Richie. I'm like, you know what? I'm going to make it a point. Take Neil Solons with you because that guy is the life of every party that I've ever been to. How about that?
4: You haven't been to many parties.
0: The great Neil Solons. You can listen to him tonight along with Andy Free. Neil, best of luck. Have a great call to the game tonight. Hopefully it ends tonight and we're going to the ALCS. That would be awesome.
4: Amen to that. I'm all for it. Thanks for having me on, T-Crest.
0: Thank you, Neil. You're the best. Neil Solons. Great stuff there. Boy, oh boy.
5: I'm the coordinator here.
0: What? Oh, what?
5: I'm the coordinator. I was the coordinator, man.
0: I bet you were, Richie. I'm texting him. I'm saying, you better drag Neil Solons to whatever posh little nightclub in Manhattan that you're going to if the Rays can pull this off tonight. Big if. I got to tell you, man, I'm perturbed. I'm perturbed. I'm going to tell you why when we come back. I'm irritated. Also, when we come back, Chris Mathis, he'll be back. He's going to let you know what's on tonight. And we will give you the Rays lineup against Max Fried and the Yankees. The lineup is coming up next here on The Drive. Stay with us.
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0: Oh, boy. That's ironic. 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
0: Yes, sir. What's on tonight? Presented by our guys over at the Holland Group. 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
22: 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Rock Riley steps in first, 6 until 7. 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When will the Buccaneers finally win? Scott Reynolds of Pewter Report and T-Kraz discuss. Plus, Bucs are 0-4. Could they be any of the other 0-4 winless NFL teams? That's all right there on the iHeartRadio app, brought to you by the Holland Group Retirement Wealth Advisors. 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
0: And we're making the most of it here on The Drive on WDAE. We'll take you up until 6 o'clock. Rock Riley then. And then Ronnie Lane with Chin Music, getting you ready for Rays baseball tonight. You just heard from Neil Solons. I'm pissed off. I'm pissed off. Chandler Simpson has earned the right to play. I don't care who's pitching. I don't care. Why is this guy not starting? After I went through the whole diatribe about how, you know, maybe the Rays have turned the corner, boy, and they just said they stuck it to me. Sticking it. They just stick it. Sticking it. They're like, oh, no. No, no, no. We haven't quite gotten there yet. Lefty versus lefty. Even though there are a couple of lefties already in that lineup. Aranda's in there. Aranda's 1-for-11 lifetime. His only hit, though, a home run against Max Fried. 1-for-11 against Fried with a home run and 5 strikeouts. Liam Hicks is in the lineup. He's 0-for-3 lifetime against Max Fried. Small sample size, I get it. No Nick Fortes. Liam Hicks has started the first couple of games, and it appears that the Rays are leaning on him. He's going to be their guy. Johnny DeLuca in center field, you know, you would think, you know, he's going to be in there. He's going to be their guy. And I thought Chandler Simpson, he is really the tone setter. The kind of baseball that the Rays play, small ball speed, he's the guy. He's the catalyst. He's the guy that makes that go. And he's not starting tonight. The Yankees have jumbled their lineup. They have Grisham in a leadoff spot with Ben Rice hitting second, Bellinger hitting cleanup. Anthony Volpe is starting at second base. So Jazz Chisholm, sit down. That's all right. I ain't afraid of Anthony Volpe, I can tell you that. Boy, oh boy. And Jose Caballero is playing third base. Watch him play third base tonight. Like with the Ray Speedsters up there, he's going to be playing way in. He's going to be playing so close that he'll be able to shake hands with the home plate umpire. Except for when Chandler Simpson's... Oh, that's right. Chandler Simpson is not batting because Chandler Simpson is not starting. Give me a break, dude. Come on. Whoa, what gives?
1: Even though you motherfucker everything we do.
0: Listen, you're the manager of the year, hands down. I don't like this move. I don't.
2: I mean, I feel good wherever they put me.
0: Yeah, I bet you do. That was Chandler Simpson. When I asked him that one time, hey, you're not hitting leadoff. I was trying to stir something
2: wherever up. Wherever it is, I'm going to contribute and do my part.
0: I love that. I love that. He's a team first guy. And yeah, was I trying to stir it up, maybe? I was just asking him a question. All right, we'll get into the Rays lineup coming up in a matter of moments because we're up against it.
2: No, sir.
0: No, no, sir is right. Dave is in Palm Harbor. He wants to talk about the Buccaneers.
3: Oh, yes. 48-10 tomorrow. And right after the game, the offensive coordinator will be fired. And now this is what I would do from the Bucs. Just for the last 11 games,
0: all right.
3: You bring Bruce Arians. I know he's old. You bring him down and let's see if he can change and see if the system is the problem or the players are the problem before the season's over. The head coach, I agree with Scott Reynolds. I mean, he's the inside, you know, this team, all the coaches are weak. You can't really bring anybody up. So Bowles just is a sitting duck. He's a dead man walk, you know, basically a dead man walking. And you just keep him until the end of the season, and then you go and hunt for some coaches. Here it is with the Bucs. I think it's time to try to spend some money, and let's get some real coaches. Let's spend some money, and let the fans know that this organization is for real. And let's not bring in people that are potentially good head coaches or potentially good coordinators. Let's go out there and let's get ourselves a coach. If we got to pay the money, let's do it. And let's have a team consistently year in and year out are good enough to make the playoffs. Year in and year out, instead of every 5 to 10 years, we make the playoffs once or twice.
0: Well,
3: then we suck.
0: Up until last year, Dave, I mean, they were making the playoffs almost every year, and I've had enough of that.
23: Come on, get out of here! Okay.
0: All right, we're done here. First off, okay, you're not going to get Bruce Arians to come in midstream, in season, and be your offensive coordinator. That's just not going to work. You're not bringing in anybody from the outside. That is just not how things work in the NFL. If you fire Zach Robinson, there's got to be somebody on the staff. Now, Chandler Whitmer is a really interesting cat. He came over from Indiana. He's the quarterback's coach. Now, he doesn't have a whole lot of play calling experience under his belt. I don't know if he would be up for that job. He is a quarterback's coach, so he's in those meetings. And he is an intriguing young coach to me. So if you make the move with Zach Robinson, I don't know if that's the guy like midstream. Like, are you doing like an install of a new offense or is it going to be a carryover? Those are the things you have to be mindful of. So sometimes, guys, the way you think it works is not the way it works at all. You're not going to bring somebody in from the outside midseason to say, okay, you're the offensive coordinator 5 games into the season. We're 0-5. It doesn't work that way. So basically what I'm telling you is the coaches that are on this staff now, Those are the ones you're stuck with until the end of the season. Now, could the Glazers pull the plug on Todd Bowles at some point midseason? It's possible. Like, if you get to the bye week and they're 1-8 or 0-9, they may have no choice but to find a sacrificial lamb on the staff, whether it's Larry Foote or somebody else, to take control of this team, at least for the rest of the season. But if you're of the mindset that, you know what, let's just keep things the way they are. We know we're going to clean house anyways after the season because we want a better draft pick. And that's the thing. If you're the Bucks, if you're the brain trust, you're thinking, we don't need a tank. Let's just keep doing what we're doing because that's working. If that's our objective, fine. It's working because we are losing games. And in terms of your remark about the next coach, and look, I don't think Todd survives this one way or another. Whether it's midseason, after the season, he'll be out. The Glazers love the big name. They will be hunting for a big name. Whether they get that big name is another story. Everyone says Mike Tomlin. I don't think Mike Tomlin's coming back to coaching. Anybody. Whether it's the Bucks or anybody else. I think he's just fine. He's looking very nice in his very, very, very, very nice suit on Football Night in America on NBC. I don't think he wants this coaching thing anymore. He's made enough money. He's fine. But the Glazers will call him. He does have a connection here, and they'll probably put in the phone call, and he'll probably say thanks, but no thanks. Or he can say, well, I'm really happy doing TV, but I like you. I've worked with you before when I was an assistant here. I'll come back for blank. I know you don't have fill in the blank. I'll come back for
4: Nanya.
0: I didn't realize you were Tomlin's agent there, Todd Bowles. I'm telling you right now, that number is going to be $20 million a year for 5 years. Stew on that, if you will. All right, 3 hours down, one more hour to go. Still to come, would you rather? Would you rather go for a big name or a hot shot young OC? And look, there are a couple of guys out there that are intriguing to me. Maybe we'll get into that in the last hour. Bucks are playing tomorrow night in Dallas. They're on a plane as we speak, I do believe, getting ready for the Thursday night game. But when we come back, it's game night tonight. October baseball in the Bronx. Can the Rays deliver the knockout blow? What does the Rays lineup look like tonight? One big name is not in there, and we'll tell you about it next.
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3: Yeah, I mean, I think that's a byproduct of having a really good clubhouse and a bunch of selfless teammates. They don't care who gets it done. They just want to get it done. And, I mean, the biggest cheerleaders are coming from the guys within the dugout. And good teams do not rely just on one or two people. We rely on all nine in the lineup, the guys on the bench, and certainly our entire pitching staff.
0: A different guy steps up every night for Kevin Cash and the Rays. They've got a 2-0 lead tonight. It's game night. We're 3 hours away from first pitch. The Rays have a chance to put the Yankees away for keeps. Game 3, ALDS, Rays and Yankees, Nick Martinez against Max Fried. Of course, you can listen to all the action right here on WDAE. We're the appetizer, okay? We're the pre-game show to get you ready for Rays baseball tonight. Good afternoon, Tampa Bay. Welcome back. 5:07 on your ride home. The fourth and final hour of The Drive, driven by Moss Nissan. We're live inside the Rood Aaron Water Studios of WDAE. T-Kraz, Tom Krasnicki in the air chair with you. Chris Mathis on the other side. You there. More of your calls. 888-388-0957. Text at 82945 at the bottom of the hour. Would you rather have Chandler Simpson in the lineup or not in the lineup?
3: Even though you mother everything we do.
0: Well, listen, this time, yes. I have to call it the way I see it. The Rays lineup, ladies and gentlemen, is out for tonight. And it's not what I would hoped it would be. And here it is. Some good things about this lineup. Max Fried on the mound, a very tough lefty. And here's how the Rays will go about it. Yandy Diaz is leading off. He is your DH. Jonathan Arondo hit the big home run in game one. He's at first base, batting second. Junior Caminero is at third base. He is hitting third. How about this? Victor Mesa Jr. is in left field tonight. He's in a cleanup spot.
8: I don't know what I'm batting right now. I'm not going to lie. I watched the lineup, but yeah, I know I'm playing.
0: You are playing Victor Mesa Jr. and you're batting cleanup tonight.
8: So, thank you so much for having me here.
0: No, thank you for being had. Best of luck tonight.
8: Hey, how you doing?
0: I'm doing good, Victor Mesa Jr. I hope you're doing well. You're in the cleanup spot. Go get him, kid. What a wonder it was to talk to that kid. I loved that interview. Victor Mesa Jr. in the cleanup spot. Ryan Vallee, the big fisherman himself, he's in right field tonight. He is batting fifth for your Rays.
14: I'm great.
0: I'm sure you're great. Best of luck to you tonight. There's a lefty on the mound. You got to make this Max Fried pay, Ryan. I know you can do it. It's a pleasure, by the way, meeting your dad a couple of weeks ago. What a great guy. His dad, by the way, James, coach Nick Martinez at AA many, many moons ago. Nick Martinez, tonight's starting pitcher. Really good stuff. So Ryan Vallee is in there. He's batting fifth in right field. Liam Hicks is the catcher. He's hitting sixth tonight with the lefty on the mound. Johnny DeLuca is back in center field. He's hitting seventh. How about that?
14: I am.
0: I know you are. You're in center field. You're playing like every day, Johnny DeLuca. It doesn't matter.
14: Yes, sir. Let's do it.
0: Let's do it. Come on. Get something done. Johnny DeLuca, 2-for-9 lifetime against Max Fried. Richie Palacios, the New York native who had the big hit in game number two. He's at second base tonight. He's batting eighth.
14: I don't know yet.
0: No, we do know. You're batting eighth. You're in there. Come on.
14: Yeah, feel good. Feel good.
0: I bet you do. Go get him. And don't forget, you know, the celebration, take Neil Solons with you. You know? Best of luck to you.
14: I'm the coordinator. I was the coordinator, man.
0: You're the coordinator. If there is a victory, there's an after party. You better believe Richie Palacios, New York native, like he did a couple of weeks ago, he's going to be doing it again tonight. So, good luck tonight, buddy. Go get him. And Taylor Walls is the shortstop. He is hitting ninth tonight for your Rays.
5: Dom, how are we doing?
0: Doing great. You tell me, how are you doing? You're out there. Yankee Stadium. A chance to close out these bums. That's what they are. They're bums. I mean, there's a couple of guys I do like and respect. I don't like Jazz Chisholm. He's a bum. He's a bum. He's not starting, by the way. I don't like Jose Caballero, the former Ray. He's starting tonight for the Yankees. And the Yankees kind of switch things around a little bit. They're going to go with Trent Grisham. He's leading off, followed by Ben Rice second. Rays have to be really careful with that guy. Luis Garcia hitting third at first base. Clay Bellinger is the left fielder. Cody Bellinger. I call him Clay. Clay's his dad. Cody Bellinger is in left field batting cleanup. George Lombard Jr., he's at shortstop hitting fifth. Austin Wells, the catcher, sixth. Anthony Volpe, second base, hitting seventh. Spencer Jones in right field hitting eighth. And the aforementioned Jose Caballero, the former Ray, he is batting ninth and he's playing third base.
7: He's a bum.
0: Kind of. So there you have it. Those are your lineups. Rays lineup, Yankees lineup. Of course, the big omission. There is no Chandler Simpson. I think that's a mistake. I'm sorry. What do the Rays like to do? Speed, small ball, bunting, taking the extra base. Chandler Simpson is the tone setter. Chandler Simpson is the catalyst. Chandler Simpson should be starting. I don't care if it's Steve Carlton on the mound. I don't care if it's Sandy Koufax. I don't care if it's a lefty. With all due respect to Max Fried. Chandler Simpson, the bat, the ball skills, and everything else, he's got to start. So I'm not too happy about that. Plain and simple. I do think that he will get into the game at some point. I'm sure the Rays have a plan later on as a pinch hitter, pinch runner, something along those lines. But I just think that he needs to be in there. He's a difference maker. And he makes the Yankees very uncomfortable. What do you think? 888-388-0957. Text at 82945. And here's a big start for Nick Martinez. A couple of weeks ago, he started at Yankee Stadium. He gave up two runs over six innings. Won 15 games for the Rays this season. The Yankees have loaded their lineup with a bunch of lefties. And what's interesting about Nick is that he's got these reverse splits going. So as a right-handed pitcher, he's actually better. He was better against lefties during the regular season. Lefties hit just .236 against him. Righties .267. All right, let's go to our phones. A lot of you want to talk about the Rays. Bucks tomorrow night in Dallas. If you want to get into that as well, if you're a glutton for punishment. Let's go to Mike out in L.A. listening through the iHeartRadio app. What's going on, Mike?
15: Hey, thanks, Tom. Appreciate it. God, I can't believe why he's not the third best hitter or second best hitter in the major leagues average-wise, and he's not in the lineup? I checked it out. He's hitting .222 against Fried. Nine at-bats, two hits, one strikeout, and nine tries with him. But, guys, I'm with you, Tom. How can you – I don't get it, and I never disagree with Case, but that's got me scratching my head, brother.
0: Same, Mike, and I'm not thrilled about it either. I appreciate the call. I mean, you look at some of the other guys. I mean, Liam Hicks is starting. He's 0-3. I get it, small sample size. Yandy Diaz, 4-20, hitting .200 against Fried. There aren't a whole lot of guys in this lineup that have had success against Max Fried. Victor Mesa Jr. has never faced Max Fried before. Caminero, 2-15. Aranda's 1-11, that one hit, a home run. Valade, 1-6. DeLuca's 2-9 with 4 strikeouts and 3 RBI. Palacios doesn't have any numbers against Max Fried, so I'm annoyed. I'm annoyed by it. Let's go to Mike in Tampa. What's going on, Mike? Good afternoon.
16: What's up, brother? Let's go, Rays. How you doing today, T-Crash?
0: Great. Terrific. Great.
16: So I have a plea to Mr. Nick Martinez. Please win tonight. I do not have 4 TVs. I don't know what I'm going to do tomorrow. Bucks, Rays, Bulls.
0: Yeah.
16: So please get a win. so I can watch all the games at once. But I have a small theory for why Chandler won't be in the lineup, and I agree with everything you said. He should be in. I think he'll come in on later.
0: Yep.
16: But I think the Rays are banking on the long ball, because I think we were 1-for-11 on base in game two, and obviously game one, just a one-shot run. Simpson's 36-11, hits and runs batted in. Played 7-of-8 with 2 home runs in his last 30 games. That's the metric, last 30 games. I think they're hoping maybe early he can maybe go yard and get a piece of that. That's the only thing that makes sense to me, is that he's got a few home runs on the season and Chandler's lacking it. But I agree with everything you say. I think that's maybe the logic.
0: Look, Chandler Simpson, he knows his game and he knows what he is and he knows what he's not. And I appreciate the call, Mike, as always. Enjoy the game tonight. He knows he's not a home run hitter. He knows that. Chandler Simpson was 4th in the majors in batting. 4th. He had 306. He was in the top 5 in all of baseball in batting average. Bat the ball skills, it doesn't matter. Righty, lefty, it doesn't matter. When he's out there, he strikes fear in the hearts of opposing defenses, not because he can hit the ball 400 feet, because he can hit it 40 feet. Bunt it. First baseline, third baseline. And he forces you to make a decision really, really quick. A hasty decision. And sometimes that hasty decision turns into an errant throw. I just don't believe in this. I just, I'm not happy. Not happy about it. 888-388-0957. Yeah. I know Chandler Simpson can't be too thrilled about it.
4: Yes, sir.
0: Yeah, I know. Trust me. And I know he's going to get into the game at some point. I do. By the way, Chandler Simpson, he had 285 against lefties. 285! That's better than a lot, than most of the major leaguers, more than half of the major leaguers. Period, overall. Come on. Yankee Stadium, maybe the Rays are looking at that. He had 238. He was 5-for-21 at Yankee Stadium. Are we looking at that at all? With no stolen bases and I don't know, man. I'm trying to understand it. Help me understand, please. With runners in scoring position, Chandler Simpson hit, is this right, 344 during the regular season? Come on, man. Come on, what are we doing? And why are we doing it? That's what I want to know. Why? Michael is down in Sarasota. What's up, Michael?
5: I think it won't hurt Chandler to sit a couple innings. I think he's pressing. He did not look himself at bat up there at all. I don't think it'll hurt him to watch for just a couple innings, get his composure back, and start looking like the Chandler Simpson we know when he's up there at the plate. I mean, he didn't even think about bunting any time. That's a big part of his game. I just think it's not a bad move. Martinez cannot throw Ben Rice any change-ups. He's sitting on the change-up. That's what he's looking for. That's all he's looking for. And he's sitting on it. So we throw him a change-up that's liable to go up in the seats.
0: Well, you're right about
5: Ben. Otherwise, I like our chances.
0: And I hope so. I kind of like him too, Michael, and I appreciate the call. And you're right about Ben Rice. Freddy Peralta threw him a change-up that ended up in the right field seats. Ben Rice is the one guy that I'm being really careful with. Cody Bellinger is another guy to a lesser extent, but those are the two guys in that Yankee lineup that concern me. I think Nick Martinez can handle everybody else. His changeup has been filthy, and I think that was the biggest change that he made when he came here, and he told us that when he was on the show. He's not going to blow you away in terms of his velo. That's not his game. His game is fastball, changeup, And he has really good control. He throws inside when he has to, but that changeup induces weak contact. And look, Nick knows. He's been in this game. He understands. He knows what Ben Rice is doing. He knows what Bellinger has been doing. Those are the two guys that you have to navigate around. If he can get around those two guys, then I think the Rays have a good shot at beating the case. I just don't like, you know, Chandler Simpson. I know he's 1-for-8 with an RBI and a stolen base, 1-for-8 in the first two games of this series. That's still not an excuse. And look, him like sitting down and learning. No, man, we're past that, Mike. We're past that. This isn't last year when he first came up. Oh, let's have him learn. He's established himself. With runners in scoring position, fourth in all the Major League Baseball batting average. I mean, who does that? I thought we were past this if you were the Rays. You start the best guys regardless of matchup. They did it with Johnny DeLuca, first two games against a righty. Two righties, Gerrit Cole and Cam Schlittler. They started Johnny DeLuca. I'm like, okay, the Rays are coming around. I like it. You start your best players regardless of matchup. I don't care who's on the mound. It's playoff baseball. You go with the guys that got you there. Let's go to Ryan in Tampa, then we got a break. Ryan, what's going on out there, buddy?
4: T-Kraz, doing good. I can't believe I'm going to say this, but I actually do agree with you in this one situation. Chandler should be in the game 100% of the time. He is, I don't care where you put him in the lineup. They got to think about him. They got to play defense differently. They got to move infielders around so it opens up opportunities for other people to steal bases. It's just he needs to be in the game. But the one thing I wanted to talk about was how to pitch Ben Rice.
0: Mm-hmm.
4: Obviously, I played. So what I would do here against Ben Rice is go fastball heavy in and go in. If you hit him, you move his feet, you make him uncomfortable. You hit him, the worst it is it's a hit by pitch and he's on first base. And then you can deal with Bellinger. We've already shown that we can deal with Bellinger. But Ben Rice can absolutely not beat you tonight. That's the only guy I'm worried about in this lineup trying to attack him. Got to go in so you can go back soft away. But he doesn't fear in right now. So that's what Rass did to him game one, and it worked really well. So we got to do it again. Go hard in, make him have to get those hands out early, and the changeup will be successful against him again.
0: Well, I'm very proud of you, the fact that you finally agreed with me with something. I know you're being facetious in that manner, but I know you played the game, so I respect it. But you're right. Ben Rice is the one guy that you can't let beat you. And hopefully the Rays know that. I know Nick Martinez knows that.
4: Yeah, definitely. And one thing Nick can do well, too, is also change up his timing to the plate. Sometimes he does that multiple steps when he comes set. It's 1, 2, 3 and then pitch. Well, if he mixes in a 1-2 and then a pitch, or hold the ball a little longer and then pitch with the pitch clock going all the way down to 1, maybe he could really mess up Ben Rice's timing as well with that, and that might be help him be a little more successful tonight too.
0: I like it, Ryan. Enjoy the game tonight, my friend. I appreciate it. All right, yeah, I'm done with you.
6: Come on, get out of here.
0: All right, get out. All right, when we come back, more on tonight's big game. Another scintillating edition of Would You Rather. Rays, Bucks, Lightning. I'm telling you, tomorrow, one of the callers may mention of it. Mike may mention of it. I'm hoping that the Rays get this done tonight, because tomorrow you got the Bucks playing. You got the Lightning playing. USF's playing tomorrow. Tomorrow night is going to be a huge sports night here in Tampa Bay. But a scintillating edition of Would You Rather is next.
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0: Oh, thank you, Todd. 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

0: 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And let's lead off with the Tampa Bay Rays. If the Rays were to lose tonight.
1: Oh, gosh. Don't.
0: Would you rather throw Drew Rasmussen in Game 4 or in Game 5, Tom?
1: I'm not saving him for Game 5. I don't want it to get to a Game 5. I will throw him in Game 4, and I think we kind of cracked the code when Eric was on with us, if you remember last week, and he said, look, with all these off days, it probably makes sense to go with two guys and then have one guy in the middle. The one guy in the middle is tonight, Nick Martinez. He had Rasmussen Game 1, Peralta in Game 2. He's got Martinez tonight. You can go a Rasmussen on regular rest tomorrow. I would rather throw him tomorrow. I'm not waiting till Game 5. I don't want it to get to a Game 5. Finish this bum and let's go home. Tony the Trainer to Apollo Creed in Rocky. Let's go.
0: Tom, if you're trying to construct a winning lineup to win this game, Game 3 of the ALDS, would you rather have Chandler Simpson in your starting lineup or not have Chandler Simpson in your starting lineup?
1: I would rather have Chandler Simpson in my starting lineup. Right, Chandler?
2: Yes, sir.
1: You got that right. Yes, no, he's the guy. He makes you uncomfortable. Like the Rays' way of doing things and their small ball and their speed, that's him. He's the catalyst. He was fourth in the big leagues in hitting. He batted .344 with runners in scoring position. Like, I don't care if Max Fried is on the mound. I don't care if Sandy Koufax is on the mound. I don't care if it's a lefty. Come on.
0: Would you rather the Rays sweep the Yankees tonight in the Bronx?
1: Yes.
0: Or win in dramatic fashion at Tropicana Field in Game 5?
1: No, I'm not waiting for Game 5. No, no, no.
0: You don't want to bring it on home, no?
1: No. Again, Tony the Trainer. He doesn't know it's a damn show. He thinks it's a damn fight. Now finish this bum and let's go home. You know?
3: And that was another ridiculously useless movie quote regurgitation from T-Kraz.
4: That guy's an ass wipe.
1: Shut up.
0: Would you rather see Junior Caminero hit a game-winning home run tonight?
1: Or,
0: really?
1: What's the next one?
0: Or have Nick Martinez throw 7-plus scoreless innings and the Rays win.
1: Oh, my gosh.
0: You're a big pitching and defense guy.
1: I am. I'm going to take the 7-plus scoreless innings. If Nick Martinez goes out there and he blanks the Yankees for 7 or more innings, then I feel really, really, really good about the Rays' chances for a sweep tonight. Really good. So I would rather take that. I am the big pitching and defense guy. Give me Nick Martinez.
0: Buccaneers 0-4 on the season. Would you rather see more of the free agent pickup running back in Kenny Gainwell they paid a good amount of change to, or
1: for a running back,
0: more of Sean Tucker tomorrow night?
5: That's a tough decision.
1: Yeah, it is a tough decision, Coach, and you haven't made good decisions either, you or your offensive coordinator for that matter. I think I would rather see Kenny Gainwell, and the reason why is this is a guy who can be a good kick returner as well as being a runner, being a receiver. He caught more than 70 passes out of the backfield last year. He was the Steelers team MVP. So I don't think this guy forgot how to play. I just think he's in a bad situation with an O-line that's underperforming outside of the left tackle and a play caller that doesn't seem to have a grasp as to, you know, which players he needs to be playing. What kind of run game concepts need to be going? No rhythm to their passing game. No rhythm to his play calling. So it's discombobulated what's happening offensively. But I would rather play Kenneth Gainwell. I just think he offers more.
0: Thursday Night Football, the Dallas Cowboys, the home team, Buccaneers trying to snap a 4-game losing skid to start off this season, Coach Bowles. Now, Tom, would you rather see the Bucs rush for 175 tomorrow night?
1: Wow.
0: Or Chris Godwin and Emeka Abuka combined for 200 receiving yards.
1: Wow. Give me the rushing for 175. Because if you're doing that, then you're keeping Dak Prescott and company off the field. And maybe, just maybe, unless the Buccaneers shoot themselves in a foot, and we've certainly heard that a time or two before during a Todd Bowles press conference. If you're running for 175, you're dominating the Cowboys. And look, Cowboys are dreadful. Their rush defense is dreadful. Their defense overall is not very good. So If you're rushing for 170,

0: 35, you're helping out your rookie quarterback as well as your defense. I would much rather see that happen.
1: On the other side, if you're the Bucs defense, you look at Dak Prescott, CeeDee Lamb, George Pickens, Jake Ferguson, Javonte Williams, the running back. They're loaded offensively. I ask you this. I challenge you to this game of would you rather. Would you rather see the Bucs defense sack Dak Prescott three times tomorrow night?
0: Okay.
1: Or Jalen Daniels have zero turnovers against Dallas?
0: Oh, zero turnovers. As much as I want to see a pass rush, and that has to happen, that's a tough decision. That's what we're
2: talking about. That's a tough decision.
0: It is a tough decision because you need to apply pressure, coach, on Dak Prescott or else he's going to light you up. But by the same token, you can't turn the ball over if you're a rookie, undrafted free agent. And don't forget, this is his first start on the road on a short week when not much in the way of practice reps. So give me the zero turnovers. If he doesn't turn it over tomorrow night, I think you might be ahead of the game.
1: Let's ask a question that all the Buccaneer fans are chiming in on, for better or for worse, regarding the future of this team.
0: Yeah.
1: Would you rather see the Buccaneers go 0-5 and Todd Bowles finish this season, or make a coaching change immediately if they lose tomorrow night? Write it out with Bowles.
0: 0-5 and write it out with Bowles, or
1: fire the coach. You're going to lose tomorrow night, but you fire the coach, say, Friday morning.
0: So you're basically, they're 0-5 either way.
1: They're 0-5 either way, but do you want to ride it out with Mr. Bowles, or do you want to just move on end season?
0: I think if you're going to move on, might as well. Now, the only problem is there's nobody on this staff. I mean, nobody's doing their regular job well, honestly. Not very few. So what makes you believe that one of these guys who's not doing their job well can be the head honcho for the rest of the season? I think therein lies a dilemma. And I think that's what the Glazers might be thinking about. Look, if you want a better draft pick, might as well just keep things the way they are. You don't have to tank. Just keep doing what you're doing. You know, remember Scarface, you know? Hey, looking good, Ernie. Keep up the bad work. Keep up the bat. Come on.
3: That was another ridiculously useless movie quote regurgitation from T-Crass.
4: That guy's an ass wipe.
0: Do you want a job, Ernie? So, it is a tough decision.
1: It sure is. As Coach Bowles would say, hey, you do have 14 games remaining. Scratch that, 13 games remaining. Would you rather the Buccaneers...
0: 14 games of torture.
1: Would you rather see the Buccaneers finish 7-10? Which is 7-6 over the last 13 games and show some major improvement, or finish 3-14 and land one of the top draft picks.
0: Oh, my goodness, Chris Mathis. Listen, I don't like losing. However, sometimes losing puts you on the road to winning. And I think going 3-14 would behoove the Buccaneers because you know it's not working. You know this coaching staff, they're all going to be out, and I think they all know that. Might as well benefit from losing and getting a top three pick, and then you're going to be in the driver's seat with that top three pick, whether it's Jeremiah Smith falling into your lap or somebody trading up wanting one of these quarterbacks. I think the Buccaneers can really benefit from that experience. So give me 3-14 because this team, look, what is 7-10 going to do? 7-10 does nothing, okay? You go 7-10, you're going to pick 13, 14, 15. Give me the top three pick, you know, in a draft that looks to be stacked from top to bottom, especially right there at the very top.
1: Rookie quarterback Jalen Daniels looking forward to starting his second career NFL game tomorrow night. Would you rather see Daniels start a third game against Pittsburgh or bring back Baker Mayfield at less than 100% on Sunday, October the 18th?
0: Oof, yeah.
2: That's a tough decision.
0: Yeah, it is, Coach. But you know what? I'm going to say if Baker's less than 100, if he can't grip the ball and he can't... Look, he wasn't accurate before the thumb dislocation, so I don't know. Maybe you should start throwing it left-handed.
5: No.
0: Maybe?
5: You insulted him a little bit.
0: All right, that was a little bit of an insult. Here's the thing. you're not going anywhere. They're not going to win tomorrow in all likelihood. You're going to be 0-5. What's the point in rushing Baker back? Let him sit out until he's 100%. And if he's not 100% against Pittsburgh, and I know he's going to want to start that game because, you know, he beat Pittsburgh once upon a time in a road playoff game. And I know he's going to want a piece of them. But if he's less than 100%, don't bring him back until he's 100%. There's no need. You're not playing for anything.
1: You heard it here first on The Drive. That is Would You Rather on a Wednesday.
0: Brought to you by our guy, John Howard, HowardTeamHomeLoans.com. By the way, and some of you are texting in about Chandler Simpson not starting. I know we got a break because Chris Mathis is yelling at me. And somebody said, out of the 813, there could be a reason Simpson isn't starting, you know, health, minor injury or something. Not so fast. Because Kevin Cash just spoke to the media and he said there is no injury issue with Chandler Simpson. As Cash says, they were trying to come up with the most balanced lineup. This is Mark Topkin tweeting a couple of minutes ago. Cash also expects Simpson to, quote, play a very big role in this game, unquote. Not from the bench. You're not playing a big role when you're on the bench, unless you're bringing him in like in the second inning or something. He should have been starting. All right, when we come back, final thoughts, the final drive, and a look ahead to a Jerry Lewis telethon type of show, I'll explain next.
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0: You've got the Rays and the Yankees. You've got Bucks and Cowboys tomorrow. 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
0: Well, we're a couple of hours away from game time, and tonight the Rays have the unique opportunity of sending the big, bad Yankees home. The Yankees, them of the $300 million payroll. The Rays with a bottom five payroll at barely $90 million. So the Yankees spend more than three times than what the Rays spend. And I get it. The Yankees don't have Aaron Judge. That proves to be very, very big for them. The Rays have been dealing with a lot of injuries themselves. And throughout the course of the regular season, they were the better team. Through the first two games of this series, the ALDS, they have proven to be the better team. The Yankees can't get out of their own way. Base running blunder in game one. Four big errors in game two. What will the Yankees do tonight? I guarantee you there will be at least one miscue that we'll be talking about here tomorrow afternoon. Raise up.
3: The Final Drive.
0: All right, you know, you got Rays baseball coming your way here tonight. Rock Riley's on the on-deck circle. Rock used to play some baseball back in the day. And then Ronnie Lane is in the building. He's coming up at 7 o'clock. He's got High and Tight, or whatever that show's called, to get you ready for Rays baseball tonight. Rays, Yankees. Nick Martinez pacing back and forth, I'm sure, against Max Fried.
16: I'm pacing right now.
0: I know you are. You got that nervous energy, Nick. We know. Best of luck to you tonight. Bring it home and finish the job. Land the knockout blow. The Yankees are like, you know, I hate to like use a movie reference, but remember Rocky III when Rocky fought Clubber Lang, the first fight, and Rocky clearly wasn't ready because, you know, Mick was hurt and rushed to the hospital, and that was on his mind, and Clubber Lang is just beating him to a pulp in the second round, and he had Rocky propped up against the corner, and he used his right hand to measure Rocky, and then with all of his might, he swung his left arm like a big overhand right left cross, and he completely knocked Rocky out for good. That should be us to the Yankees tonight. The Yankees are in the corner. They're bloodied. They're staggered. They're bewildered. They don't know what day it is. They've been stunned over the first two games. The Rays found a way to beat Gerrit Cole. They found a way to beat Cam Schlittler.
17: Choke him.
0: And that's what you got to do. You got to choke him. You can't let him up for air. You need to finish the job tonight. Finish him. Because I'll tell you this, the Rays get off to a good start, and if they score first and let their pitching and defense take over, that crowd, which will be pro-Yankees undoubtedly to begin the night, will turn on the Yankees.
18: The New York Yankees?
19: The New York Yankees!
0: Ruth, Gehrig, DiMaggio, Mantle, Caballero, they will turn on the Yankees that quickly. So let's get off to a good start. And look, the Rays are not going to be phased. They're not. They're not afraid of the Yankees. Not afraid of that environment. And that's the kind of environment as a professional that you want to play in. It's a hostile environment. It's you against the world. That's how the Rays are taking this. I'm telling you. I think it's going to be a close game. I think the Rays get it done. I do. I think somebody, one of the salespeople, were asking me, Chris Mathis, when I walked in. Final score tonight. Well, you know what the Rays' record is when they score four runs? When they score four runs, the Rays are 76-17, going back to the regular season, and won the one game, game two, when they scored five runs. 5-2 Rays tonight. And we'll see you in the ALCS.
1: I like that number. I think it's possible. I think Chandler may be coming off the bench. I think he's going to get an RBI tonight, Tom.
0: Yeah, I hope so.
13: Yes, sir
0: is right. All right, our thanks to Neil Solon, the antagonist, as well as Scott Reynolds. Tomorrow, I'm going to be on the air for like all day long, beginning at 2 o'clock, getting you ready for the Bucks. Michael Irvin, the Hall of Famer, the former Cowboys great, scheduled to join us as we get you ready for Bucks Cowboys, and we'll recap Rays and Yankees. Rays up! Rays baseball coming up. Enjoy the game, everyone.
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11: Well, what do you say? Rock Rally here. Big, big, big night for Rays fans. What are you doing? How you doing? How you going to watch this game tonight? Yep. A lot of football tomorrow. We have not only the Tampa Bay Buccaneers playing on Thursday night football, that would be the 0-4 Tampa Bay Buccaneers in Jerry's world. And right here, our Tampa Bay hometown college team, South Florida Bulls in Texas, San Antonio, UTSA. They got their first loss. They're 4-1. So 4-1 USF tomorrow night, same time as 0-4 Buccaneers against Jerry Jones's Dallas Cowboys. But we're focusing on tonight. It's the Tampa Bay Rays. If they win this one tonight, they sweep the Yankees and they move on to the American League Championship Series. Oh my God. Oh my God. I was going to say it's surreal. I won't say it's surreal, because this is a team for most of the year has been in first place in the best division in baseball in the AL East, in the high payroll AL East. They've done it with Kevin Cash as their skipper and Junior Caminero, Yandy Diaz, Aranda, and then Chandler Simpson, the pickup of Liam Hicks, Taylor Wells at shortstop, best defensive shortstop in the game. And then you add on all the different little parts, the bullpen, what they acquired. Boom. I even got pumped up. I hit my microphone stand here. But anyway, it's a big, big night. How are you? What's happening? I am so pumped up, trying to control myself. So Rays and Yankees. That's going to start at 8 o'clock tonight. Nick Martinez is on the hill against Max Fried. Look, Fried is good. Rodon is good. Hell, Schlittler is good, but what did the Rays do to him? They knocked him out early. Garrett Cole, that was a pitcher's duel. It comes down to good pitching. You're going to get good pitching. This is it. Nobody's going to throw a scrub on the mound in the playoffs. It ain't happening. But you know what? It doesn't faze the Rays at all. How are you? Yes. Are you feeling good? I am. I'm blown away by all the Rays fandom. I gotta tell you, everywhere I go, people, how about the Rays? What about the Rays? They're wearing Rays gear. I'm seeing the Rays flags. It's a beautiful thing. Beautiful thing, because man, most of the time, Rays fans take a big hit. Ah, oh, nobody goes to your games. The attendance. Oh, that ballpark. Oh, it's a dump, the Trump and everything. You know what? I just think, I think it's kind of jealousy now. You know, they see wherever they're living, their baseball team and their market can't do what the Rays do. The Rays continue to do what they do, and they do it the best of anyone in Major League Baseball. You look at all the big payroll teams. Go look at the Mets owner, Steve Cohen. 2 years in a row, he spent ungodly amounts of money, and it's terrible, terrible. The Rays are able to do what they do, and it's a special team. I was telling a guy, I was getting my car serviced. Actually, it was serviced, and the next day I needed a new fob, a key. I lost my spare key. So I went in, and I was there for a couple hours, blah, blah, blah, talking to this one guy. He used to box. He's a big sports fan, and he follows it. Hey, what do you think of the Rays and the Yankees? You know, he's more of a Mets fan. He grew up in New York. And when I started telling him how this team, they all go out to dinner, a party of 24, 25, how tight they are. They all have each other's backs. The superstar, Junior Caminero, when someone does something good or hits a home run, he's the first one out of the dugout. You just don't see that in a lot of teams. Most teams, and you get to the major league level, they're looking at their paycheck. They want their numbers. Individual numbers get you paid. But this team is not like that. And the moment is not too big. And I asked that to Taylor Walls. There's Tyler Walls, the reliever. There's Taylor Walls, the shortstop. There's another wall in the clubhouse. But nothing phases them. It's really cool to see. It's like old school. And I tell you what we're going to do next segment, I'm going to play you Joe Madden. Joe Madden does a podcast, a former Ray skipper, former Chicago Cubs skipper, World Series champion, Angels. And he tells a story like the Rays, even when he was back with the Devil Rays and then it turned to Rays, they did infield, they did bunting practice, and they also did base running practice. And he would have them do it at the beginning of practice, because if you get anybody, you want to make a point and you want them to practice something specific. Don't do it at the end of practice because they're tired. They're done. They're thinking about what they're going to do next. Go fishing, go eat. Go fishing if it's at spring training. But where do you hear what he has to say about his last year when he was with the Angels? When he said, hey, we're going to bunt, and what they told him, you know? And I think I've told this story before. It wasn't that long ago where there was a player, I'm not going to mention his name, and I said, man, how come you don't bunt? He goes, I don't make money bunting. I said, what? He goes, I don't make money bunting. Bunting doesn't make me money. Long ball, that makes me money. I'm not going to bunt. And it wasn't that long ago, you know? And this team does not care about their stats. They don't. Here it is. Kevin Cash. This was after their win game number 2. You ready? They don't care. Talking about his players. They don't care who gets it done. The biggest cheerleaders are coming from guys within the dugout. Good teams don't rely on one or two people. We rely on all nine. the guys on the bench, and certainly our pitching staff. And this isn't just like word salad and BS and coach speak and player speak. This is the truth. This is the truth. And I see it. I was about midway through the season, and I was there for infield practice before a game. And I just couldn't believe, I've seen how they do it, especially when they're going to turn two. And this is just practice. I don't see the other teams doing this. They have somebody with a stopwatch. They are looking to get that so fast to turn two. You know, they work on this stuff. And when they were done with infield practice, this is before a game, there is a handshake line. They not only fist bump or they compete. The batting practice started where it was just bunting practice. And then it was like, okay, now I'm going to put it down third baseline. Now, say Chandler Simpson is up there and he's like, I'm going to keep laying it down third. Now I'm going to drag bunt it. You know, now I'm going to place it between first and second. Well, for the playoff game the other night, I noticed, whoa, it was like chin music. And I'm like, what's going on there? Oh, they're adjusting the jugs gun. They're adjusting the pitching machine to not just put it like right over the heart of the plate and then you bunt it. No, it's up, it's down, it's in, it's out. And then they might call out first and second. No, first and third, one out, boom, where do you want to bunt it? And then they get in, and then they compete, and they have teams, and it's hooting and hollering. And the team that wins, they're high-fiving like they just won a playoff game. Like, that. My point is, the reason why the Rays are as good as they are, it is not a fluke. It doesn't come down to just analytics or players' talent. It is working at the little things of the game, the old school baseball way. And it's just, it really, and the rest of the world, man. When I was talking to some of the national reporters that were here, there were some reporters from the Latin American countries. You know, and I can't speak Spanish. I speak a tiny bit of Spanish. I grew up in a town, Dover, New Jersey. And I could rattle off some swear words right now. No, I'm not going to do that. I'm not going to do that. But that I learned. But most of these reporters can speak English and Spanish. And so I was talking to them, and they're just like, it's so cool that the Rays are doing it old school way, unselfish. So here's a podcast. It's called Foul Territory. These guys are former major league catchers, and I have a lot of, it's Katz and Pierzynski, and it's called Foul Territory. And they were both former catchers. So they were major league catchers, and they have a very good baseball podcast. All the movers and shakers go on this one, Foul Territory. And they were just discussing on what the Rays do and exposing the weaknesses of the New York Yankees. And it really is something to see as we're going into game number 3 tonight shortly at 8 o'clock. Here we go. Here's Pierzynski first.
0: It's kind of been what their Achilles heel has been for the last few years with the Yankees. Defense against the Dodgers failed them. And then they just, if they don't hit enough home runs, they don't score because they can't manufacture runs. Yes, I know they're more athletic. Yes, I know they're faster with some of the guys. But they don't do it enough, and that's not the game they play to where they can win games like that. And when you play a team like the Rays, they expose that because they look at your weakness and say, all right, we're going to try and do everything we can to make your weakness come out. And they've done it against the Yankees in the first two games. Series isn't over because you have Freed, Rodon, and you're going back to Yankee Stadium, but it got a lot tougher.
1: What a luxury to still have Freed and Rodon. But it was a stark difference of Freddie Peralta didn't get strikeouts, but they also didn't put too many balls in play against them either. Freddie Peralta, I think, had 3 strikeouts. The bullpen came in, did their job. Yankees faltered a little bit, but it really comes down to the defense. Can anybody make an error at any time? Absolutely. Gold Glovers make errors. Platinum Glovers make errors. But when the errors are nonsensical to me, when they are just, what were you thinking in that moment? Like, you have to... You have to question, you know, just in general, not how bad do they want it, but are they willing to be in uncomfortable spots to make sure you're doing the basics?
11: Yes, yes, that is exactly it. And it was real interesting to listen to Taylor Walls before game three talking about the defense, the anticipation, where to be. He was talking about it's like playing one-on-one basketball. When you're playing basketball and the guy that you're guarding takes the shot, and now where is the rebound going to go coming off the rim or off the backboard? And he went into this long dissertation, they're just doing what nobody else in baseball really is doing. Well, you know what? A little bit similar as the Milwaukee Brewers. You know, I think it's kind of cool. So let me bring in here, and I jogged some of this down. Former major leaguers, more major leaguers that were really, really good, that played in the major leagues, and just what they think about these first two games of this series. Okay, my man Dallas Braden. Now I'm familiar with Dallas. Dallas Braden is with the, I used to say Oakland A's. It's the A's. I can't call them the Sacramento A's. They will be the Vegas A's. Strange. I still think it's Oakland A's, but okay, we're going ahead. Vegas A's, but he's on the broadcast team. Dallas Braden, if you remember, when it was the Devil Rays, he was pitching against James Shields. It was on Mother's Day. He threw a perfect game. And he was raised, his mother was died when he was little. He was raised by his grandmother. It was on Mother's Day. He threw a perfect game against the Rays. And his grandmother, who raised him, was in the stands. And he called her to come down and hugging her. And I know if you're a Rays fan, oh, I don't even want to think about that memory and all this. But let me tell you something. Dallas Braden, he's a good dude. And he loves baseball. He just loves baseball. And I saw him at the Trop. He's been on my Rock Stops Here podcast many times. Good dude, long beard, just a great guy. And he was like, man, these Rays. He was praising the Rays. And then after the last series at the end of the year, when the Rays took care of business of the A's, he was like, it's the most impressive thing that I've seen, the way that they play the game. It is not, you know, in it's not just the exit velocity or the velocity or spin rate or this and that. It's just they play it the way baseball was meant to be played. So here's a quote. Now, this is Dallas going into game number three, what he was watching. All right. And he said, it's an offense that puts the ball in play, forces the opponents to execute fundamentals. They, meaning the Rays, they run the bases. They play sound defense. They get their matchups on the mound. They play a relentless brand of baseball, and it pays off. That's from Dallas Braden. This one. Okay, here's Ben Verlander. Now, this is Verlander's brother. This Ben Verlander is an MLB analyst. He's the host of the Flippin' Bats podcast. He's on network TV, and he's a former pro player himself. And this was right after watching the Rays take care of business in game number two. He said, quote, the Rays just look like a much better baseball team than the Yankees. Better roster? No. Better team? Certainly looks like it in every facet of the game. Super impressive start to the ALDS for the Rays. So that's a good one. They just look like a much better team. Maybe roster, maybe if you go down after Junior, Aranda, Yandy. But, you know, it's called a team. Okay, Tyler Wells. Boy, it's going to get me, man. The shortstop. What's his batting average? About 250? Not bad for him, but it's just sometimes it's not even numbers. It's in the right position and just to make plays. Chandler Simpson, he doesn't have a home run. His arm isn't that strong. If you were just to look at him in one of these tryouts or they were measuring like arm strength, put him in the outfield. I'll bet you you've got guys that are in high school or a little Pasco Hernando Junior College that have a better arm than him in the outfield. Okay? Tons of guys that at least have some pop, but he anticipates the stolen bases. He puts the pressure on the defense and on the pitchers. He'll take the extra base. He slashes it. He can bunt it. He goes the opposite way, gets the runners over. He scores. That's what I'm talking about. We're so hung up on numbers or these travel ball teams or going to these showcases. What's the radar gun? You know, what are you in the 40 or whatever? And it's a beautiful thing to see. It really, really is. And I mentioned, you know, Yankee fans, Yankee broadcasters, still, I heard it again today, mocking out Tropicana Field or how bad is it or that. Listen, man, now you're on to the Yankees. So what happens? What happens if the Rays win this one tonight or tomorrow to advance? Is it going to be, well, they had two games taken from them with Tropicana Field? It's not so much the stadium. The Yankees are making errors, just like you heard these two former catchers, Brzezinski and Katz. They played in the major leagues. These are fundamentals that they weren't getting done. So anyway, we got the Rays and the Yankees. They're going to tip that one off. They're going to have the first pitch at 8 o'clock or just a little bit after that, Nick Martinez against Max Fried. I'll tell you what, too, Nick Martinez, what a solid dude. What a good guy. They had cameras lined up for game one and game two on the Rays side of their dugout. A lot of the Hispanics, Spanish stations. And he speaks both languages. And I'm got to tell you, man, he just went down the line, interview after interview after interview after interview. He didn't have to. You know, every time I see him, he always gives me a wave and a big grin and a smile. He's become a leader of the team in his first year here. The way he goes about when he's going to pitch, and I've seen it. He sits down at one of the round tables. It's in the clubhouse. And it doesn't matter if guys are joking behind him, like Junior Caminero's locker is right near where he sits down, and he studies. He goes over the game plan the day he's pitching. You could yell in his ear. You could a beautiful girl could walk by naked, and he wouldn't probably even look up. I'm not kidding you. That's how focused and the studying that he does. It's just it is just tremendous. All right, so the Yankees. How about, let's see, I got some time here. I'm sticking with this, man. It's the big game tonight. This is it. Let's enjoy it every second of this. You know, you really want me talking about the Bucks? I will. We got plenty of time for the weekend for college football. Yes, but it is, they have a chance. They can advance tonight and celebrate. I don't want to get ahead. You know what? I don't even want to go there and get ahead of myself. All right, let me go. The Yankees, the first team with three errors in the first inning in the postseason since the Oakland A's in game one in 1975, the AL Championship Series against the Red Sox. So the Yankees booting these balls, man. Three errors in the first inning. The last time a team did that was 1975, the Oakland A's. How about that? The middle of that lineup of the Yankees with Garcia and Jones and the 21-year-old Lombard, man, he can't even grow a beard. He looks 18, but it's how the heck? That's amazing that he's in the major leagues, shortstop for the New York Yankees. But Garcia, Jones, Lombard, and Chisholm and Grisham are 0-33. The Yankees' errors the other night, one more than their hit total. The Yankees are the first team to have more errors for than get a hit in the postseason. Then you got to go back to October 6, 2010, the Reds, when they were no-hit by Roy Halladay. Roy Halladay, the great pitcher. Boy, he was great. Roy Halladay. I think, didn't I tell that story the other day when he died in a small plane crash in Pinellas County? He lived here full time. You're Upper Pinellas County. I know where he lived. You know, he spent a lot of time here in spring training in this area. Loved it. And guys that I've talked to that have played with him, against him, on the same team as him, said, incredible teammate, just such a hard worker. And when he took that mound on that day, he wasn't going to be buddy-buddy and go friends and dabbing it up with somebody else. He was all business. I love that. I love that. But anyway, here's another one. Here's another one. The New York Yankees. They are the last team to rally from an 0-2 hole in a best of five since the Yankees themselves. They did this in 2017. So it's not that long ago, and that was in the ALDS. So they're down 0-2. We'll see what happens. Okay. I just love seeing it. Peralta, Fastball Freddy Peralta. When I see this guy at the Trop, big smile. Big smile. Why not? After the game, oh my God, Pearly White, big smile. He was just asked about, what about this lineup? What about this team that always seems to score runs? And he was like, it's amazing. He said, it's amazing. And now he's been on some good teams. He's had been in the playoffs before, not just with the Mets and what he was doing with the Brewers, but he said, it is amazing when he's in the dugout watching this Rays team, when they go up to the plate. He said, that's where they have supreme confidence. They have confidence in the box. And he goes, and they're really good at running the bases too. And he just said, he is just so proud to be a Tampa Bay Ray. And the other night again, man, they brought out Carlos Pena. Now it was a secret. They didn't tell anybody in the media. There's somebody there that I know, and he told me, and he's like, hey man, there's going to be a surprise for the first pitch. And I said, oh really? Yep. I said, oh, I bet you it's going to be, is it a popular former Ray? He's like, I'm not allowed to tell you. There's going to be a surprise. I said, okay. And it was Carlos Pena, very well loved, big, big smile. John Gruden, he does bring the energy. He should just be a motivational speaker. He goes to all these colleges now. He gives speeches. Hell, he went to the University of Tampa, a Division III school with the lacrosse team. Baseball team. He came out and pregame and fired up the Rays fans. He had the Rays hat on. He had the Rays jersey on. And I can tell you, it was the same night as Monday Night Football. And it was the same night that he does a show on Barstool Sports. He gave it all up for the Rays. So anyway, there you go. There you go. There you go. When we come back, wait to hear Joe Maddon. Wait to hear what Joe Maddon has to say. Yes, the Buccaneers are playing tomorrow night against the Dallas Cowboys. Yes, the South Florida Bulls are in Texas, San Antonio, but it's baseball right now here on WDAE.
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11: 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All right. Happy to be with you. Always remember, every Sunday, 9 to 11 a.m., Tampa Bay game day. I let you know everything in depth with the Tampa Bay Buccaneers and get you ready. Now, they're going to play tomorrow night. We're still going to do Tampa Bay game day on Sunday morning, all right, 9 a.m., so make sure you tune in. All right, we're going to do that. We'll recap it. Yeah, Buccaneers and Dallas Cowboys and I don't know. This thing about the Buccaneers have never, ever fired a head coach in season. Yes, that is true. Just because they've never.

17 games, regular season. But I played you the numbers yesterday on this show. It's not, it just doesn't happen, making the playoffs. But anyway, it's the Bucks and Dallas Cowboys tomorrow night, same time. USF is playing University of Texas at San Antonio, UTSA, in the Alamo Dome. All right? I'm going to be there for that bad boy. But whatever your choice is, if it's really going bad, you can flip over. Go check out some Bulls. They got a good defense. They're trying to work it out on offense. I like when they go a little bit more fast-paced, no huddle. The Tampa Bay Buccaneers, it's a kid. It's in a hostile environment, very loud for him. It's tough. It's tough. But you know what? I brought it up on this show or on this station last Tampa Bay game day. And I said, do you give Bowles a little bit of a pass because he's got an undrafted rookie free agent quarterback? And unanimously, no. He's out of passes. He's had his time. So, and it all falls on the head coach. I know there's blame to go around, but it just, there's no hope. Like, it just doesn't give you hope. Just call it like it is. Anyway, okay. Let me get back to some more positive news. That would be the Rays. Rays, Yankees. Yankee Stadium coming up here shortly. 8 o'clock. All right. If the Rays win, celebration time. We're going to the ALCS, American League Championship Series. If they lose, they will be back here again for game number 4 in the big ball yard in the Bronx in New York to take on the Yankees. Never, it's not over till it's over. That's what Yogi would always say. But here's a story. I didn't even realize the extent of it. Cam Boozer. Cam Boozer is a reliever on the Rays. Cam Boozer is the one, even though Ian Seymour went 3, Freddie Peralta started, Cam Boozer's the one that got the win in game 2 of the ALDS over the New York Yankees. Check out his story. This is unbelievable. You talk about perseverance. If you got a dream, never give up. I know there's going to be ups and downs and things are going to happen. Life's going to get in the way. It may take a couple of years. It takes you off your path, but never give up. Once you give up, you got no shot. Cam Boozer quit baseball at 25 years old, and he started installing ceilings. Okay. And he's the one that got the win. How about this? All right. Here's the story. He broke his femur playing high school football. He fractured his vertebrae lifting weights. He goes to Oregon State and he starts pitching for Oregon State. He throws 11 innings and he tears his UCL. So he's got to have Tommy John surgery. Okay. So the Minnesota Twins, even though he was undrafted, they're like, you know what? He's a lefty. He's got a little something before the Tommy John surgery. What the heck? We won't pay him much. Let's sign him and give him a shot. This is in 2013. The Twins sign him, and he tears the labrum in his shoulder. Then a car hits him while he was riding his bike, and he breaks a bone in his back. All right, so he recovers from all that. And then he's in the low minor leagues. 1 year, 2 years, 3 years, 4 years, 5 years, and he's not out of high A ball. All right? And it was not all injuries. He said the first part of his career, by his own doing, pretty bad. He made some mistakes. But you know what? He was partying. He was drinking, and he came back to that, and he was doing an interview with the Chicago Sun-Times, and he said, it caused him to burn most bridges that I had built with most people, all right? He had a little bit of a problem, okay? He goes home to Seattle, and he goes back, and he moves in with his parents, and then he joins the union. The Northwest Carpenters Union Local 41. So he's in the union and he's doing carpentry and he's installing specialty wood ceilings. The same company that his dad worked at. And he figures this is it. He'd call himself minor leaguer when he was doing work right next to these real carpenters.

0: I'm a minor leaguer, was a minor leaguer, man. And then that was 1 year, 2 year, 3 years. He's doing this as a carpenter, okay, with the union. And so he takes a side job, though. He starts giving pitching lessons to some kids. And, you know, little kids, 11 years old, 12 years old. But when he was throwing, his arm felt good. It felt good. Somebody knows him. Man, you're throwing pretty hard. So guess what? 2021, he gets back on the mound. The American Association. The team is the Chicago Dogs. And they gave him a minor league deal. And then in Arizona, signed him. Then the Boston Red Sox, minor leagues. Triple-A Worcester. He strikes out 66 in 57 innings. Triple-A manager. He gets to Triple-A. And the manager says, could you give me 3 innings? Yes. Where? The Boston Red Sox against Pittsburgh. Go. He makes his major league debut at 31 years old. He was the oldest rookie that the Red Sox ever had since 1947. And he called his family and he told his family after moving back in, being a carpenter, beating a drinking problem, giving up on baseball, at 31 years old, he was going to the show to pitch at Fenway Park. And then the White Sox had him in 2025. They got rid of him. The Rays signed him in 2026. And 2 nights ago in the ALDS, he is the winning pitcher for the Rays over the New York Yankees. Man, I'm getting me goosebumps. A carpenter. How about that? Never give up on your dream. All right, when we come back, I promise you, Joe Maddon, more Rays, Yankees tonight. Are you ready? Here we go.
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7: What's happening, fellow sports fans? It's Andy West, and I'm here to take you on a journey back to this day in sports history, October 7th. We'll start off today in 1984. Walter Payton of the Chicago Bears passes Jim Brown to become the National Football League's career-leading rusher, gaining 154 yards in a 20-7 victory over the Saints at Soldier Field. Payton is now in second place. First place is owned by Emmitt Smith. Today in 1992, the Tampa Bay Lightning played their first regular season game in their tiny 11,000-seat Expo Hall at the Florida State Fairgrounds. They shocked the visiting Chicago Blackhawks 7-3 and became the first NHL expansion team to win their opening game. They now have 3 Stanley Cups to their name. And today in 2012, New Orleans quarterback Drew Brees breaks Johnny Unitas' NFL record for consecutive games with a touchdown pass when he connects with Devery Henderson for his 48th in the Saints' 31-24 win over San Diego at the Superdome.
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9: In 2005, investigators in Palm Beach, Florida began uncovering a dark secret.
10: A lot of girls knew about it and a lot of girls were doing it.
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9: was a wealthy man in Palm Beach who was offering young girls a way to make money. That man was Jeffrey Epstein, and he had set up a system designed to bring him underage girls. Local police and the federal government would investigate and, by their count, find dozens of victims. Epstein would become one of the world's most infamous predators, a man who could have faced decades in prison but served just 13 months in his own wing of a county jail.
11: Why would you cut this deal with Jeffrey Epstein?
9: Epstein's abuse would span years and cross state lines.
12: New York, Palm Beach, New Mexico, Paris, Virgin Islands, and each one of those residences is an alleged crime scene.
9: I'm ABC's Mark Remillard, and with a team of journalists from the ABC News Investigative Unit, we've traveled around the country to look at Jeffrey Epstein and the allegations of his horrifying abuse, to hear from the girls who suffered it, who are now women fighting to recover from it. Truth and Lies, Jeffrey Epstein.
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0: What are we, like an hour and 15 minutes before the first pitch in New York and the Bronx? Oh, my God. You ready? You ready? You ready? How are you, Rock Raleigh here? Ready for game number 3. ALDS. Yankees are at home against the Tampa Bay Rays. Rays, 2 good games here. Tropicana Field, over 40,000 each night. Everybody that I talk to, from Cash to the players, Brian Baker, Walls, Rasmussen. They've never experienced any environment like that ever. Kevin Cash said that. He's been around. How about that? But now it's going to be, it's going to be crazy. But as Baker said, it's not a dome. It is open air, Yankee Stadium. So yeah, it's going to be loud. It's going to be crazy. And he also said he likes that. Wall said the same thing. They kind of like that when you're in a someone else's home and they're giving you the business and they're cursing at you and your mom of this and that, and they kind of like that. You got to be able to feed off of that. Don't be feed off of that. Stick it right back up to the man on when you do your job. So it is great. It is great. So now, everybody in their mother is criticizing the Yankees. How can you make these base running blunders like in game number 1? How do you do that at this level? How about the errors that you've been making? Fundamental error. I mean, these are really hard plays, and the Rays just don't do that. The Rays are a well-oiled machine. And as I told you in the first segment, all the stuff that I've seen in practice and what they work on and how they drill and they do things differently, this is not a fluke, okay? When you have success, people just didn't hand it to you. You were prepared. You know, that's how it goes. When you have success at something, you have to have worked at it and you got to be prepared. And then the opportunity comes up, boom, you take advantage of it. And that's what the Rays are doing. So again now, the Yankees are not out of it. Not out of it. Let's not get ahead of ourselves until later tonight or tomorrow or back at St. Pete. But I'm very, very, I'm confident. I feel it. There will be the American League Championship Series here at Tropicana Field. But I don't want to go past tonight. Let's not go past tonight. So Joe Maddon was on Foul Territory. He was with Carl Ravitch. Carl Ravitch, formerly of ESPN. He's on this podcast too. And Ravitch was just talking to him about like the errors by the Yankees or the base running blunders. And Joe starts talking about how he instituted these drills when he was with the Rays and then did it with the Cubs, tried it with the Angels. But boy, his last year with the Angels, times had changed. Where are the Angels right now? They're at home watching. The Rays do the fundamentals, the small ball, and they're advancing. I mean, they're playing right now. Let's just say that. They're playing right now. Here we are, October, fall baseball. So Ravitch is asking Joe Maddon, how can a team like the Yankees, this late in the year in the playoffs, the highest level, how can you have base running mistakes? How can you be making these routine plays, these errors? What's up with that? Here is former Rays skipper. He won it all with the Cubs, Joe Maddon.
15: Well, I mean, anything that you deem important for me in spring training, that'd be the first thing we did in practice. So we would base run every day in practice first thing in the morning. Traditionally, it was always kept to the last part of the day. It was part of a conditioning moment. But by that time, your body's tired, your brain is tired, nobody's paying attention. So anything that you really want your team to do well that you consider important, do at the beginning of practice, not at the end of practice. So the answer is, base running to me was the first thing we did every day, whether I was with the Angels, with the Rays, and with the Cubbies, and then back with the Angels. There was a time that I used to have a moving warm-up that had created a moving warm-up. So instead of doing a traditional stretching off to the side, you would run and stretch and move on the bases, creating good turns, snapping your head, getting the next direction. You set up at first to third, second to home. You set all these different daily at the beginning of practice, not at the end when everybody's tired. That's how you get the point across. That's how you get guys to understand or buy in. You look at the Rays, and that's a culture that we created there years ago. When I was there with Soch, that was a great culture that we created there with the Angels, and did the same thing, tried to do the same thing with the Cubs. I'm here to tell you, though, the last time I'm with the Angels, I was told they weren't even teaching bunting and base running in the minor leagues. It was considered superfluous. Just hit homers. You don't care if you strike out. You know, walks were wonderful. Pitchers spin the ball to the top of the zone. And even defense was, you know, to me, you're putting so many people in the wrong position defensively. I've seen so many outfielders that are playing on the infield that should not be there, but they're trying to create better offensive numbers by putting dudes on the infield that should not be there. They don't belong in the dirt whatsoever. They belong on the grass. So all these things, it comes down to what you consider important. You're running the organization, Carl. What do you consider important? What does your analytical people tell you is important in regards to winning games?
0: How about, there you go. Now, I've talked to Joe. Joe is like, look, I'm not against analytics. I do eye test and I do analytics. But if you're going to give me analytics, give me what the guy's done the last 3-4 weeks, not what he's done 4 months ago. Also, when a guy gets to the field, Joe would say, and I know Cash does this too, he talks to his guys. How's it going? What's going on, man? Sometimes the guy's having a problem with his wife. Maybe his kid is sick. Maybe something else is going on. Analytics don't give you that. So Joe Maddon really started that culture. And on this podcast, he goes on to talk about when Eric Neander was a young guy in the organization. And he loved the analytics, the department with the Rays. And it becomes a trust thing. It's just like if you have your company. He trusted. If he got a piece of paper, he said, and it was written from Eric Neander. And this is going back years when Neander was a young guy moving up the organization. He said, oh, it's from Neander. Oh, it's from so-and-so. I trust these guys, man. I'm going with what they're saying. So, I mean, it's just really, really interesting to see. I cannot wait for tonight. I can't wait to see that environment. I'm sure that they're probably going to come out with some big names, and you know you're in New York. It's New York. It's New York. It's the Yankees. But also they got pressure. Man, I was watching Aaron Boone here at the Trop after this game number 2, and you can feel it. He's like, I'm not going past just trying to win this next one, inning by inning. That's all you can try to do. But, I mean, they're the big bad Yankees. They spend all the money, and, you know, there's an expectation to win and pinstripes and all that jazz. But I will say this. Every interview during this series, before this series started, even after they finished, they kicked the ass of the Boston Red Sox, man. They dominated them. He would be asked about the Rays coming up, and he would always say, He has so much respect for Kevin Cash and that Rays organization. And it was like, wow, they're playing, you know, they got the home field advantage with the dome, and they got the catwalks, and they're used to the roof and all this and that. He goes, they're a good baseball team. They're a very good baseball team, and I got a ton of respect for them. Aaron Boone always does say that, always. So, listen, enjoy the game. Let's enjoy every pitch, you know, and just enjoy it. That's all I can say. And if they win this, you know what? I'm not even going to go past that. I don't want to do anything to jinx anything. But it is great to have playoff baseball. And also, like I said, to have Rays fans show up and support. Because it ain't cheap. And you deserve a big round of applause here, baby, from me on WDAE. You are it. Way to go, way to go, way to go. All right, enjoy the game tonight. I'll talk to you from WDAE.
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29: Greetings, Rays fan. Your American League East champion Tampa Bay Rays are looking to sweep the New York Yankees out of the postseason tonight in the Big Apple. I'm Ronnie Night Train Lane. 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Andy Freed and Neil Solons are going to have the call at 8 with first pitch slated for 8:08. Chris Adams Wallace standing by with the official Rays pregame show at 7:30, where you'll hear from Rays two-time Manager of the Year, Kevin Cash, and longtime Rays insider from the Tampa Bay Times, Mark Topkin, will join me in about 10 minutes from Yankee Stadium. There is an official Rays postseason watch party being hosted by Rays fan favorite Brett Phillips at the Hall of Fame Bar and Grill located behind center field at the Trop tonight. Doors open. 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You can go to RaysBaseball.com and get tickets. Inside Pitch and Rays Baseball are both being produced by Jason Behringer tonight. All right, let's set the table as your American League East champion Rays look to win their American League Divisional Series by sweeping the Yankees when this best-of-five series resumes in about an hour in the Bronx. Setting the table is presented by St. Pete Mitsubishi. Look, Monday night, another extremely boisterous sellout crowd watched the Rays beat the Yankees 5-2 at the Trop to take a commanding lead in their American League Divisional Series. The Rays broke open a 1-1 game with four runs in the bottom of the fifth, capped off by this huge two-out, two-run single off the bat of New York's own Richie Palacios.
30: 3-2, swing and a line drive, in a center, it drops, base hit. Simpson scores, here comes DeLuca, here comes Grisham's throw, it skips off the mound, and not in time. Palacios pounding his chest. The Rays with four. It's a 5-1 Rays lead.
29: Neil Solons with a call is heard here on Rays Radio Monday night. Rays skipper Kevin Cash was asked after the game, how big was Richie's hit?
31: Yeah, I mean, for me, that at bat and that hit was probably the biggest hit in the game for us, the two-run single with two outs. Look, we're seeing a healthy player. We've seen Richie in the past before his knee injuries, where he could really help us on both sides of the ball. There's a lot of versatility there with outfield, infield. really stayed in the infield throughout the course of this season. But, I mean, he seems as much as anybody in our lineup to really rise to the occasion when we need him to come through. He's come through so many times for us.
29: Kevin Cash after Monday night's big win, as heard here on WDAE. The Rays' relentless approach at the plate continues. No team makes more contact than the Rays, and the Rays also strike out fewer times than any other team in baseball. Against the presumptive American League Cy Young winner, the Yankees' Cam Schlittler, the Rays only struck out twice. That's the lowest strikeout total for Schlittler in any of his 35 starts this season. Expect some changes in the Yankees lineup tonight, as well as the Rays lineup. Yankees are having a hard time getting going offensively. If you look at the hitters in the number three spot through the seventh spot in that lineup, they've gone 0-33 with 11 strikeouts in the first two games of this series. I'll have the lineups for both teams for you in about 10 minutes. The Rays are just one win away from advancing to the ALCS for the first time since 2020. And according to MLB.com, teams that went 2-0 at home under the current 2-2-1 format in the divisional series have won the best of five series almost 92% of the time. But the last team to come back from an 0-2 deficit in the current five-game format for the division series was, guess who? The 2017 New York Yankees, who won three in a row to eliminate Cleveland after losing the first two. Will the Rays A1 clubhouse guy and first-time All-Star Nick Martinez pick up his first ever postseason win tonight? Will the Rays pick up their first franchise series sweep of a best-of-five playoff series tonight? And will Rays pitching continue to dominate the vaunted Yankees offense for one more game this series? Players not named Ben Rice or Austin Wells for the Yankees, by the way, are 1-46 with 14 strikeouts through the first couple of games. We'll get the answer to those questions I just raised in just a few hours. First pitch, again, is set for 8:08 tonight. Setting the Table was presented by St. Pete Mitsubishi. They got a big sales event going on right now. You can get new Mitsubishi Outlander Sports starting at just under $25,000 at St. Pete Mitsubishi. All right, let's look at who's hot and who's not as this game gets underway tonight. Who's Hot and Who's Not is presented by the Holland Group Retirement Wealth Advisors. First, who's hot for the Yankees in this do-or-die matchup? That has to be, it is, DH, first baseman Ben Rice. He is the undisputed hothead for the Yankees, folks, heading into Game 3. Rice has made history already by blasting two multi-homer games in his first four postseason games this season. He accounted for all of the Yankees' offense in Game 2 by slugging a couple of solo shots. Rice has seven hits and four homers in four playoff games this season. Yikes, he is red hot. Who's not hot for the Yankees? Well, let's go with the Yankees hitters 3-7. I just mentioned that a moment ago. Over the first two games, they've combined to go for a shocking 0-33 with 11 strikeouts over the first two games. Who's hot for your Tampa Bay Rays? Nothing hotter right now than Rays starting pitching. Starters Drew Rasmussen and Freddy Peralta have been very solid. Rasmussen actually was a lead in the opener Saturday night, working eight brilliant shutout innings, almost tossing a no-hitter. He only gave up a hit and he struck out 10. Fastball Freddy Peralta kept it rolling on Monday night, working 4 2/3 while giving up an earned run on three hits before the bullpen came in to finish up. Who's not hot for the Rays? Well, it's the team's overall offense. Even though the Rays are up 2-0, the Rays bats are doing just enough to get by. They scored a run in Game 1 and managed only two earned runs in Game 2. The three unearned runs due to sloppy Yankees defense in Game 2 has been the main difference in this series. Who's Hot and Who's Not was presented by my good friends at the Holland Group Retirement Wealth Advisors. 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Up next, tonight's pitching matchups, and we'll have a chat with longtime Rays insider from the Tampa Bay Times, Mark Topkin. He's at the Yankee Stadium. We'll catch up with him in just a second right here on your home for Rays baseball, WDAE.
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29: All right, tonight's pitching matchup presented by Bartow Ford, Aaron Boone, and the Yankees are rolling with veteran southpaw Max Fried in this must-win game for the Bronx Bombers. Max Fried's outstanding. He has a deep and diverse pitching arsenal. He relies on a seven-pitch mix that emphasizes elite command and varying speeds. He's got three fastballs, a 95-mile-an-hour four-seamer, a 93-mile-an-hour sinker, and a 92-mile-an-hour cutter. His other offerings include a curveball, sweeper, changeup, and slider. And Kevin Cash and the Rays are going to counter with Nick Martinez, the clubhouse leader. Nick has had a great season. This is his first career playoff start, so hopefully he can get his first career playoff win tonight, and the Rays will advance to the ALCS. Martinez relies on a six-pitch mix that utilizes excellent control and movement to induce weak contact. He's got that 93-mile-an-hour sinking fastball, 95, 96-mile-an-hour four-seamer, and a cutter. He also has a changeball, a curveball, and a changeup, a curveball, and a slider. Tonight's pitching matchup was presented by Bartow Ford. 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They are different, and they prove it. All right, let's head to Yankee Stadium, where Mark Topkin of the Tampa Bay Times is standing by. You can read him every Wednesday and Sunday in the Times, in the paper, and all the time at TampaBay.com. Mark, from the photo you shot out about 3 hours ago, looks like a perfect night for baseball in the Bronx, man. How is it?
32: It is. It's just a little cool, which kind of gives you that, you know, fall baseball playoff feel. Looks like it's going to be a pretty good-sized crowd. I think tickets were down to like $80 or $90. I saw something on the internet about that yesterday. But I would assume it's going to be pretty full and pretty loud in favor of the home team until things at least get rolling.
29: Well, we've had loud reaction to the lineup, which is already being announced because there's no Chandler Simpson in there. I'm sure you're getting hit up on social media as well. What's going on with Chandler Simpson?
32: Yeah, sorry about that, Ronnie. That's all right. Yeah, basically, Cass explained it was they were trying to find the right amount of balance against a tough lefty pitcher. They wanted to get Valade in there. He's obviously done really well as a right-handed hitter against lefties all year. You want to keep your defense as strong as you can. So it kind of came down to Mesa or Chandler Simpson. And you look at Mesa's numbers against lefties are really, really good. Chandler not as good against lefties as righties, which is typical for a lefty hitter. So that's how they're going to start the game. Cash made a point when he was asked about it to say that he was pretty confident Chandler Simpson will still play a huge role in this game. There's no injury or anything like that. It was purely a matter of if they felt like they're the best lineup to start the game with.
29: Mark Topkin is with me on the Central Florida Behavioral Health Network, DA Hotline. 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Mark, Nick Martinez is one cool customer. He's the clubhouse leader. How much pacing has he done? Have you seen him pacing around here getting ready for tonight's start?
32: Yeah, he was in the dugout in his shorts and t-shirt and flip-flops a couple hours ago. So nothing different for Nick Martinez than a normal start to what he's prepping. He's going to, I would assume, go out there and give them his usual confident, steady, consistent performance. Sure does for them, but he's confident. I think going to the mound. I mean, his road numbers are not that his home numbers were bad, but his road numbers were considerably better. Like over a run plus lower ERA, which usually the top is a pitcher friendly type place. So to pitch even better on the road says something too. So I feel like they think this is a good matchup for them. But, it's also a Yankee team that obviously is very hungry. And, according to Aaron Boone anyway, say that they are ready and, know what the situation is, obviously, and you have to find a way to, stretch and draw and keep this thing going.
29: How would you describe, Mark Topkin is with us, by the way, from the Tampa Bay Times. How would you describe the mood of the Rays clubhouse there in New York? They seem to be a real relaxed, calm bunch.
32: Yeah, I think so. I mean, playoff rules are a little different, so we don't actually get to go in the clubhouse pregame. We have interview room access, so they had Liam Hicks, Cash, and Mesa in there today. Talked to some guys on the field, obviously, watched them in batting practice. It did seem pretty loose, pretty normal. I think, they realized the situation. And look, if you want to be candid about it, Ron, you don't want to give the Yankees a breath, right? And letting them win this game gives them a chance to realize, hey, we win one more, we send it back to St. Pete, and who knows what could happen there. It's a toss-up of game five thing. So, I think if you're the Rays, the mentality that they seem to be giving off is they want to take care of this tonight.
29: Well, we know for a fact that it's all hands on deck for the New York Yankees tonight. Is that similar for the Rays? I mean, if things are not going well for Martinez early, what kind of a hook do you think Kevin Cash will have in this game?
32: I mean, probably, like in any playoff situation, a little bit sooner than you typically do. I don't think they'll use Drew Rasmussen. I would assume he'll be saved and be ready to go tomorrow if there is a game four. Freddie Peralta, I would assume, would pitch in game five if he does go back to the crop. But Griffin Jacks hasn't pitched yet. Ian Seymour pitched 10 batters. Didn't throw a ton of pitches the other night. He'd be available. And then obviously the full bullpen complement. There's some guys that haven't pitched yet, right? I mean, Cam Beasley pitched and Brian Baker pitched. That's about it from the regular release floor, right?
29: Yeah, so the bullpen is completely rested and ready to go. Really, the starting pitching has been outstanding for the Rays, and really for the Yankees, too. The Rays have not hit that much, which is surprising that they're up 2-0. So what's your number one key to victory? Mine is for the Rays to score first tonight off Max Fried. That always seems to take the pressure off the team that's on the road.
32: Yeah, I would probably agree with you, but flip it around and just say the key for the Rays is to not let the Yankees get out to a lead early. Because, even if you keep it close, but you don't want the Yankees to get some confidence. You don't want them to get the crowd back into it. You don't want to get the energy swinging. You've got them down right now if you're the Rays. You want to keep them down, and whether it's scoring first or at least keep them in off the board for the first two innings, I think that's probably the key.
29: All right, it's Rays and the Yankees. Do or die for the Yankees tonight, and the Rays want to close this thing out. Mark, have fun covering the game. We'll talk to you soon.
32: All right, buddy. Sounds good.
29: You got it. That's Mark Topkin with the Tampa Bay Times. Again, you can read him in the Times on Wednesdays and Sundays and at TampaBay.com all the time. On the way next, I have got your starting lineups and my Rays lock of the game. 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
29: All right, tonight's starting lineups are presented by Reese Windows. Aaron Boone's lineup looks like this for the New York Yankees. Trent Grisham in the lineup tonight. He's in center. He'll lead off. Ben Rice is the DH. He'll hit second. Luis Garcia Jr. is at first base, hitting third. Cody Bellinger in the cleanup slot tonight. He is playing left field. Shortstop is George Lombard Jr. He'll hit fifth. Austin Wells, who's swinging a pretty good stick right now as a catcher, he'll hit sixth. Anthony Volpe in the lineup tonight, hitting seventh. He's playing second base. Spencer Jones is in right. He is hitting eighth. And former Jose Caballero, the turncoat now, is at third base. He'll hit ninth. So again, for New York, it is Grisham, Rice, and Garcia Jr., Bellinger, Lombard Jr., and Austin Wells, Volpe, Jones, and Caballero. For Kevin Cash's Rays, Yandy Diaz in the leadoff spot. He's the DH. Jonathan Aranda's at first. He'll hit second. Junior Caminero is at third base and hitting third. And look who's in the cleanup slot tonight. It is Victor Mesa Jr. He's in left. Ryan Vallade in the lineup, the righty against the tough lefty. He will hit fifth and play right field. Liam Hicks is catching. He's hitting sixth. Johnny DeLuca back in center, hitting seventh. Richie Palacios at second base, hitting eighth. And Taylor Walls at shortstop, hitting ninth. Again, for Kevin Cash's Rays, it's Diaz, Aranda, and Caminero, Mesa Jr., Vallade, and Hicks, and DeLuca, Palacios, and Walls. 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Tonight's Lock of the Game is presented by Rude Air and Water. My Rays Lock of the Game tonight, as the Rays try to eliminate the Yankees, is the guy who loves the bright lights. And the brightest lights in America are in New York City, right? Junior Caminero is my Rays Lock of the Game. He is 2-for-4 in the series, scored a run in Monday night's win. I'm looking for Junior to reach base at least twice tonight, drive in a run, and score a run. Junior Caminero is my Rays Lock of the Game tonight in the Bronx. Tonight's Lock of the Game was presented by AC Warehouse, a certified Rude Pro partner. 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All right, we're going to wrap up this edition of the Inside Pitch with my keys to victory tonight for the AL East champion Rays, right here on your home for Rays baseball. 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
29: All right, keys to the game being brought to you by Moss Nissan. Key number one, score first. Score first. The Rays do a lot of good when they score first. Key number two, continue to put pressure on the Yankees defense by consistently making contact and putting the ball in play. And key number three is for Nick Martinez to keep the ball in the park and away from the middle of the plate against sluggers Rice and Bellinger. Keys to the game were presented by Moss Nissan, where their goal is to never lose your business over price. 3 locations, Tampa, Newport, Ritchie, and Brooksville, are online at mossnissan.com. 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
27: The stretch by Abreu in the first one. Coming after him in a drive. Deep to left field. On its way. Caminero has just sent the Rays to the postseason for the first time in 3 years. The Tampa Bay Rays are the first team to clinch in 2026.
26: Welcome to the 2026 MLB postseason. Coming up on the Tampa Bay Rays pregame show, we'll preview today's game with Rays manager Kevin Cash, take you inside the clubhouse, and check in with the guys who will bring you today's play-by-play, Andy Freed and Neil Solons.
30: As the 0-2 is cut on and missed for strike three, and a five-pitch fourth for Drew Rasmussen, who picks up strikeout number three.
26: The Rays pregame show starts right now. Here's your host, Chris Adams-Wall.
30: From Yankee Stadium in the Bronx in New York City, this is the Rays Radio pregame show. And hello again, everyone. My name is Chris Adams-Wall. Jason Behringer is back at our network studios, and Paul Schrager is with us here at Yankee Stadium, the site of Game 3 of this 2026 American League Division Series between your Tampa Bay Rays and the New York Yankees. It's pretty simple. If the Rays win tonight, the series is over, and they could do it again tomorrow also if they're unable to get the victory this evening. And if they can't get it Thursday, the series would shift back to St. Petersburg for a winner-take-all Game 5 on Saturday. But the Rays are just focused on winning tonight. If they do it, it would be the first time that they have swept a best-of-five series or longer in the history of their franchise. And to do that, Nick Martinez will get the ball tonight for the Rays. The righty during the regular season was simply fantastic, 15-6 with a 3.10 ERA. And on the other side for the Yanks will be the southpaw Max Fried, who was 5-5 with an earned run average of 2.80. The Rays won the first game 1-0 as Drew Rasmussen took that no-hitter into the eighth. They won the second game by a score of 5-2, and so the only runs the Yankees have scored thus far have come from Ben Rice, a couple of solo homers. The rest of the lineup, they have some work to do tonight, and we'll see if the Rays can put them away and finish off a sweep to advance the Rays to the American League Championship Series against the winner of the Guardians and the White Sox. But right now, let's bring on the voices of the Rays, Andy Freed and Neil Solons. And Andy, here we are with the Rays having a chance to make some history in the first ever playoff meeting between these two teams in the playoffs.
31: It is. I expect it to be loud and raucous and all of those great things that we've come to
1: see in playoff baseball. It certainly was a Tropicana Field, but you know, it's interesting for the Yankees. It's win or go home. For the Rays, it's win and go home. You know, they can finish this thing off today, and we full well know that these series can flip. And so you got to keep pushing here. And it is kind of interesting, though, isn't it, that we were just here with this same kind of situation, a little less pressure, knowing to win one of four. Now win one of two, hopefully one of one, and get the heck out of here.
6: I feel really good doing that and get one out of one. I think this group seems to be, I don't know, very calm, and they've done this before. I think that helps. I really do. And I think that last week playing in New York and Philadelphia, I think is a benefit. Now, the crowd's going to be different tonight, but it's still playing in front of the big crowd, and I think they're prepared.
9: And it's a good pitching matchup, another one. The Rays have made some lineup changes to go against Max Fried. For the Rays, a guy who's pitched here a couple of times already this season, and that's Nick Martinez.
1: Nick Martinez has been the guy that whenever you need a big start, it seems like he's been the guy. And, I mean, I'd be lying if I said I was a little concerned, only because his last start in Philadelphia

0: 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As we go to our first break here on the show, but when we come back, we'll have Andy's daily conversation with Rays manager Kevin Cash, and then I'll sit down with Mark Topkin of the Tampa Bay Times as we get you ready for Game 3 of this 2026 American League Division Series between the Rays and the Yankees. All of that and a whole lot more is coming up right after this on the Rays Baseball Network.
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0: Rays fans cheer on Tampa Bay and the ALDS at Tropicana Field while the teams battle on the road. 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Welcome back into the Rays Radio pregame show, everybody. Chris Adams Wall coming to you live from Yankee Stadium here in the Bronx with our engineer Paul Schrager and Jason Behringer back at Command Center. The Rays and Yankees almost ready to go in Game 3 of this 2026 ALDS. Tampa Bay going for the sweep with Nick Martinez, the righty, going up against the lefty, Max Fried. But not to tell you more about it and to take a look back at what happened on Monday night when the Rays took down the Yankees again 5-2 at Tropicana Field. Let's set it down to Andy Fried, who is standing by with Rays manager Kevin Cash.
7: Chris, thank you very much. Good to have you here and good to have all of you here with the manager now, Kevin Cash, as we get set for Game 3 of this American League Division Series. And Kevin, Game 2 was certainly another entertaining one. Why don't we start with Freddy Peralta? 9 up, 9 down, firing his 97s and up, especially that first time through the order. He was really solid.
8: Yeah, he was. We after the game, we realized that's probably the best fastball velocity that we've seen. It was as good a start as we've had all season long from any pitcher, just the way his stuff was playing, the command, the location of it. It made a lot of sense to go through that lineup a couple times and only give up one solo homer. You're doing some special things.
7: What about the fact that the Rays did get the run in the first, but leaving two men on each of the first three innings, it felt like it should have been a 2 or 3 nothing game, and Schlittler did his thing.
8: Yeah, generally speaking, we're probably frustrated after that inning. When a team gives you some extra opportunities, you want to capitalize and get more, get greedy. But you also respect the heck out of Cam Schlittler and how challenging he can be. I mean, he picked them up defensively quite a bit, certainly in the first inning. So, but we were happy with the one, and then it kind of became the waiting game for a little bit.
7: We've talked a lot, and it's I don't know if it's common thought in baseball, but in postseason, you need to have guys that can get strikeouts. I know the Rays pitchers certainly have done that, and Schlittler normally does that, but only struck out two batters. What does that say about your hitters?
8: Yeah, that's a credit to our team. I think we came into this postseason maybe leading the American League, maybe all baseball in contact rate.

0: from our lineup, from our hitters, and no different against Schiller. When you're doing it, somebody as elite as him, though, you know, you're elevating your game. You have to elevate your game. I thought from the get-go we were ready to hit. We were knowing that he was going to be on go and throwing early count strikes, trying to get to two strikes, very similar to our pitcher's approach. And I hear Kyle Snyder say it every time. Rush to two strikes and then get out of the zone. I think that's his MO as well. We were ready for that rush, whether it was putting balls in play, fouling balls off. You know, we did a lot of good things, and then ultimately kind of drove the pitch count up as well.
1: Yeah, and is part of the reason because you could, in theory, get a night where a team makes four errors. If you move the baseball, you got a shot.
0: Yeah, if you're moving the baseball, you put pressure, constant pressure on the defense, and you look at our lineup, you know, from the bottom, or excuse me, from about four down, five down, we've got a lot of speed throughout that lineup that as soon as they put it in play, there's an urgency put on the defense to make it.
1: All right, fifth inning, it's a 1-1, it's a 1-1 tie, and there's two out, nobody on, no sign of anything happening, but suddenly Wells gets a double, and then from 0-2 to a walk there on the number nine man, McMahon, and you quickly went to Kamboozer.
0: Yeah, I mean, I felt like that was a big point in the game right there. Ben Rice is as hot as anybody in baseball right now. He had already hit the solo home run to tie the ball game back up, and felt like, you know, this might be our moment to get the match up, and felt like with Booze coming in, he ultimately walked Ben Rice on four or five pitches, made some pitches to Bellinger, and maybe got away with one with that pitch that Bellinger hit. If he pulls it, we might be different, some more runs being scored. But he hit the straightaway center, and Johnny was able to catch it.
1: I semi-joked on the air, you know, even if that had gone out for a grand slam, the Rays come back and score four themselves in the fifth inning in a very different way. And I've been getting a kick out of the fact that with more eyes on this team than during a normal regular season game, they're getting a look at how the Rays score runs. And it's not always by flashiness. It's not always by driving the ball to the wall. But we've been seeing that all season long.
0: Yeah, we have. The big boys get it started, you know, between Johnny with the getting on base, and then Cammy's double right there to make it second and third. And then the contact play starts to come into play. And we've got the right guys in Liam Hicks and definitely Chandler to pick up those two runs. And then also, you know, Johnny DeLuca ends up putting some pressure, making Lombard really hurry a throw. So a lot of havoc was created. Sometimes you don't need to bunt. If you just don't hit it too hard to the guy, it can work. And we needed some softer ground balls hit right there with the speed that maybe we didn't have at third base.
1: It's amazing. So much talk about exit velos. Sometimes the low exit velos work just as well. They bring in Hedrick, an error is made, and then Palacios. Three balls, no strikes. I was a little surprised that he swung at the 3-0, and then the 3-2 happens, and then base it up the middle. What a key at bat.
0: There was a key at bat, and Richie, we've talked about it. You and I have talked about it. It feels like all of our big hits that we've had this year, Richie could have a third of them, because he really rises to that moment. In that situation, 3-0 right there, take a crack at it, and let's see what he did. He got a pitch up in the zone and fouled it off. It kept him in the at bat, and then he really went to work. Fouled off a handful of pitches, got a pitch that he could handle, and smoked it to center field for the big two-run single.
1: What about the job Ian Seymour did, making his postseason debut, goes three innings, clip for another Rice solo homer, but that was it.
0: So many stars of that game, he's probably right at the top of the list. Just coming in there, you know, his first three pitches or two pitches, they were kind of out of the zone, easily out of the zone, and you're wondering, young guy, is he going to be able to harness it and get it back in the zone? I give Ian Seymour a ton of credit. What a weapon he was for us that night.
1: He surely was. Brian Baker does his thing, another 1-2-3-9th, and the Rays have a 2-0 lead in the series. We'll come back and talk about Game 3. Nick Martinez, Max Fried with Kevin Cash after this on the Rays Radio Network.
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1: Back here to Yankee Stadium in the Bronx, it's the Rays and the Yankees in game number 3 of the American League Division Series. And Kevin, Nick Martinez goes today. It seems like whenever you need a big start this year, he's been a man to do it. He's got 15 wins. The Rays have over 20 wins when he starts. Why is he the right man in game 3?
0: Well, I mean, veteran approach. He's going to come in there. He gets there a little differently than maybe some other guys. He's looking to get you out in the first, you know, 1, 2, 3, or 4 pitches. Get the change up and do set soft contact. He trusts his defense as well as anybody. I know Nick's going to be amped to be out there, but his teammates are going to be even more amped while he's out there.
1: Max Fried is one of the sly pitchers in this league. He has a deep mix. He has a great way of holding runners aboard. The Rays did get him a little bit last time that the Rays were here, in the day, in fact, that they clinched. How do you approach him after seeing him so many times?
0: He's tough. I mean, he's elite in so many levels. He's elite with how he holds runners, how he feels his position, and probably most importantly, he's an elite pitcher with the way he can command and change a change speeds and execute pitches. Try to get some pitches up in the zone. You know he's going to just continue to mix. I wouldn't expect for him to go back-to-back consecutive pitches very often. It's going to be a constant mix.
1: In your lineup today, you have Valade, who, of course, bats against the lefties, but you stick with Palacios and you stuck with Liam Hicks, left-hand hitters in there. How come?
0: Yeah, I think a little bit of that is part of the ballpark and the stadium. You talk about the short porch in right field. Maybe some lefties can use that to our advantage today. Get a cutter or a breaking ball, get out and hook it and see if we can knock it out of the ballpark.
1: Kevin, there's been a lot of talk, and rightfully so, about atmosphere in this series. Tropicana Field has never been louder than what we saw it, and you'll have that in reverse here. But the fact that the Rays play in this East Division and play at places like Fenway that's always packed, and here that's always packed. How much do you think that helps coming into a situation like this?
0: It definitely helps. I don't think we've seen it that like the way it's going to be here. If anything, I boo Yandy and Cammy all the time just to remind them to prep them for a series like this.
1: And that's why you should win Manager of the Year. Kevin Cash, thank you as always.
0: All right, thank you.
1: Rays manager Kevin Cash, and back across the press box now to Chris.
5: All right, thanks very much, Andy. Awesome stuff there from the Rays skipper, Kevin Cash, as we go to another break here on the Rays Radio pregame show. But when we return, we'll have my conversation with Mark Topkin of the Tampa Bay Times. Almost time for Game 3 of this 2026 ALDS. Rays going for the sweep of the Yankees. That's coming up right after this on the Rays Baseball Network.
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5: All right, we continue on the Rays Radio pregame show. Chris Adams will join now by Mark Topkin of the Tampa Bay Times here at Yankee Stadium in the Bronx ahead of Game 3 of this 2026 ALDS. Topper, we know the Rays have won the first two games of this series, and tonight they do have a chance to make some history.
11: They do. They've never swept a three-game series. Or never swept three games in a five-game series, I guess technically you'd put it, in a postseason setup. They've obviously been in the postseason, this is the 10th time. So that would be a little bit of history. I think more importantly was they've only been in the ALCS twice before, and both times they got there, they did reach the World Series. So if you're into the omen thing, that would be pretty good if the Rays do win this. I know as we're watching right now, the Guardians are rallying against the White Sox, so maybe it's not automatically the White Sox. It seemed like it might have been earlier today, but see how that unfolds. But if you're the Rays, you couldn't be in a better position than if you take care of this business. You get a couple more days to rest. let the other teams go battle themselves, kind of like the Red Sox and Yankees did while they were, the Rays were resting by winning the division, and play whoever shows up.
5: And it is still hard to believe that this is going to be the first ever postseason meeting between these two teams at Yankee Stadium. It's crisp, it's cool, it feels like the fall. And getting the ball today for the Rays will be a guy who's pitched here a couple of times before this season, Nick Martinez.
11: Yeah, I mean, yeah, the Rays set the rotation up for a bunch of different factors, but to have Nick Martinez, the veteran, confident, consistent presence on the mound. He's pitched here, obviously, many times. He sat in the stands as a Fordham student here as well. We know that. He's told us a couple stories about that. But and, you know, just the way he's pitched, his numbers are better on the road for whatever reason, even though he and Kevin Cash said they didn't know that, which I'm not sure I fully believe. But, yeah, I think they're in a great situation. I mean, Freddie Peralta doing what he did and then winning game two, then allowing them to go to Nick tonight. And we would presume if there is a game tomorrow, that would be Drew Rasmussen, which would put the Rays also in a very good spot. So I think, you know, we've been out here for a couple hours now around the team. I think there's a fairly clear sense they just want to take care of business tonight. But it's probably pretty good knowing you've got a safety cushion of tomorrow and Saturday if you needed it.
5: And on the other side for the Yankees will be the lefty Max Fried. And the last time the Rays saw him was 15 days ago. And all they did was clinch the American League East right here in this building.
11: They did. They beat him. They won the game that night. They celebrated here. We know how much they enjoyed that and revisited a couple of those quotes in today's Tampa Bay Times of the players enjoying that situation. This has obviously been one of their big rivals. The Yankees used to push them around, take their lunch money, all those things that, you know, Neil does to you. And then just to have that chance to celebrate by beating them out and beating them out here meant a lot. And I'd have to see if we could figure this out, but how many teams have ever clinched twice in Yankee Stadium in the same season? That would really be interesting to know.
5: That would be. And with Max Fried, of course, come some lineup changes for the Rays. What do we know?
11: Yeah, good lefty pitcher, and obviously one who before this year had incredible numbers against the Rays when he was with the Braves. With the Yankees, the Rays have actually quote-unquote got to him a little bit this year. But, yeah, a couple of changes. The one that stood out to me that was surprising probably was Chandler Simpson on the bench. Now, I can talk you through it, why it makes sense. They wanted to get Ryan Vallade in there. Right-handed bat has hit really well against lefties. If he's going to play with the group you have on the field, you know, it's probably got to be in right field. But Victor Mesa, even though he's a lefty hitter, much better numbers against lefty pitchers. So it kind of came down to, of those three, Chandler had the lesser numbers against a lefty pitcher. Kevin Cash assured us not only that there's nothing wrong with Chandler, but he thinks he'll play a big role in this game tonight. So Chandler coming off the bench, whether it's in a contact at bat or whether it's the pinch run, we know how much impact he can have then. So, you know, maybe Vallade gets a couple at bats. You see where the score is halfway through the game or so, and then you put Chandler back in there. Mesa could slide back over. He kept Richie Palacios and Liam Hicks in the lineup, two lefties, but we know about the short porch here. What does Andy call it? Andyville or something? And, you know, so the idea that the Rays still wanted to keep some of their lefty bats in there. So Cash said it was trying to find the right balance. Now, look, if it goes wrong, someone asked him, what's different managing the postseason? He gets all you guys second guess everything. Well, he put himself up for that if it doesn't go right. But if it does, you kind of understand the reasoning and the thought process.
5: And for the Yankees, they have a couple of lineup changes also, including a former Ray in there who you and I both know pretty well.
11: Likes to stir it up, if you want to say it politely, and that would be Jose Caballero. He was a key part for the Yankees when they got him last year from the Rays. He was a key part earlier this year. Then it seems like he kind of lost some playing time. There was some controversy he was getting into with the umpires over trying to manipulate the pitch clock a little bit. And that kind of cost him some playing time, whatever, internally with the Yankees. But after that defensive performance they put on the other night, they had to figure out something to do better. So Caballero at third, Volpe at second with Chisholm and Ryan McMahon on the bench. Two righty hitters against a righty, but a righty pitcher who throws a lot of changeups. So maybe that lessens the impact of that. But the Yankees should have a better defensive team on the field tonight.
5: Should be a fun one, and we'll see how Nick Martinez does. We'll see if the Rays can clinch again, so to speak, and move on to the ALCS. But Mark Topkin of the Tampa Bay Times, thanks again for joining us. And hopefully we don't have to talk to you again on Saturday if there's, in fact, a Game 5.
11: You never know. Did you bring your rain jacket for the clubhouse?
5: I got the poncho ready, in case. We'll go to a break, and we'll return right after it. You're listening to the Rays Radio pregame show on the Rays Baseball Network.
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5: 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And welcome back into our final segment here on the Rays Radio pregame show, everybody. Almost ready to get things going here in the Bronx. Game 3 of this 2026 American League Division Series between the Rays and the Yankees. If Tampa Bay wins it, then they are on to the American League Championship Series for the first time since 2020, where they will await the winner of that Guardians-White Sox series. The Guardians did win Game 3 to survive another day. 9-3, the final score there in Chicago, so that game goes to a Game 4. Meanwhile, in Atlanta, it's a 1-1 game between the Braves and the Dodgers. That game's in the bottom of the sixth, the runner on second base and nobody out for the Bravos. And a little later tonight, it will be the Brewers against the Padres in San Diego as the Friars also try to stay alive. 10 p.m. first pitch there. Our first pitch right around the corner, though, with Andy Freed and Neil Solons. We will talk to you in the middle of the second, fifth, and eighth tonight with some in-game hits. We hope that you enjoy the game, everybody. Go Rays.
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17: Kelly's 0-2 again is swung on and grounded toward the middle. Flagged down by Walls. Steps on the back. Throws to first. He got him. 6-3 it goes, and Taylor Walls' spectacular play up the middle to take away a hit and turn it into two outs.
4: On deck are the voices of the Rays, Andy Freed and Neil Solons, who will bring you all the action from first pitch to the final out.
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